0: 8 o'clock. I'm David Jennings, the news sponsored by MegaPros. They make it fun to get stuff done. Just when you thought it was gonna be opening the doors of schools tomorrow, for one school, the doors will not be opening. On the expressways and the tollways, 37 minutes inbound on the Kennedy, 39 heading out the other way. Inbound Ike at 45 minutes. The outbound side is half an hour right now. On the Stevenson, it is 36 minutes on the outbound side. 23 minutes, Bishop Ford outbound from the Ryan to 8094. 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In Gary, Indiana, one school that just got its power back and then it went away again. Parents, if you've got a child going to Gary Middle School, you should have received a text message earlier this evening informing you the building has no power and that Thursday's classes will instead be held at the Gary Area Career Center. The message also says the district expects all students to be there for class. It's a developing story. When there is additional detail, we'll pass it along. Meta agreeing to make sweeping changes to how and how long children are allowed to use Facebook and Instagram in a sitting. Changes include daily time limits, nighttime blocks, and the elimination of push notifications during the school day. We get more from WGN's Jenna Barnes.
1: Better age verification measures, stronger safeguards against bullying, content promoting eating disorders and content related to suicide and self-harm, stronger parental controls, and turning off visible light counts for teens, also turning off teens' access to beauty filters that mimic cosmetic surgery or change skin tone. Meta says for it to work, other apps have to take the same steps.
0: Illinois will be getting $768 million out of the multi-billion dollar settlement that the Met has agreed to. Some Illinois elected officials join those who advocate for the right of children to due process when it comes to immigration. Congressman Mike Quigley says issuing removal notices to children who don't have access to their parent or parents just wrong.
2: Because it would be virtually impossible for anyone, even someone without a soul, to look a kid in the eye and say, I'm sending you back without your parents, without anyone, with absolutely nothing.
0: Making matters worse, the children's supporters say the Trump White House pulled the plug on funding for those who provide children with legal assistance in court. Father Michael Flager vowed to continue fighting for civil injustice today, a couple of days after he was cleared by the Chicago Archdiocese of a decades-old sexual abuse claim. He told supporters today, I'm not going to stop talking.
3: I'm going to turn up the volume on justice and righteousness and truth and on love. Thank you for believing in me.
0: Flager criticized the archdiocese process that forced his suspension during the 6-week investigation. He says over that time, attendance and collections at St. Sabina were down. NIPSCO responding to WGN saying reports of the company filed for 3 rate hikes had been mischaracterized. The Tribune reported NIPSCO filed for them on or after the storms hit August 11th. It would add up to more than $7 a month on customer bills. NIPSCO says the filings were made to recover fuel and organization costs to pass back credits to consumers. Iran says it will not allow military vessels to transit the Strait of Hormuz if an agreement it is negotiating with Oman can be finalized. That's what Iran's deputy foreign minister told state television late yesterday. The top diplomats of the two countries met to talk managing commercial shipping traffic in the waterway, which is still largely shut down. And the U.S. Army's unveiled plans to add nuclear microreactors.

0: Actors at five military bases between New York to Texas as a reliable energy source independent of a commercial electric grid. The announcement comes as the Trump White House pushes hard to develop the next generation of nuclear power. WGN Sports Time 7:05. The Diamondbacks shut out the Cubs this afternoon. And for tonight, things are in the hands of the White Sox. They've only been underway for just a few minutes. And we'll have that score coming up.
1: Little muggy this evening with quite a bit of cloud cover around Chicago. Landed some on-again, off-again spot showers or isolated thunderstorms. Breezy northwesterly winds will kick down our temperatures as we get into tomorrow. We'll see overnight lows in the seasonal mid-60s and some more sunshine emerging tomorrow in the afternoon with high temperatures right around 80 degrees. Watch out for that nearly full lunar eclipse happening on Thursday night. Peak totality, right around 96% of the moon's surface covered by Earth's shadow. It'll appear pretty reddish in our skies, and the peak of that totality around 11:15. From the WGN Weather Center, I'm meteorologist Tim Joyce.
0: It is 81 at O'Hare, 80 Midway, 80 at the lakefront. Chicago News, 24/7, breaking news at once. I'm David Jennings, WGN Radio News.
2: Thank you very much, David. John Hansen here. Second hour of Your Money Matters. How you look, how you feel impacts how you do in the office. It affects how much you spend in food. Financial decisions and financial issues absolutely collide with wellness issues. And Dr. Balnandra is here, and he's going to continue this conversation. We're going to have a lot of questions in about protein, creatine. We're going to dive into that world a little bit. How much do you need? How do you figure it out? I know this is complex and often seems like way more than any person can handle, but I've been meeting my protein numbers, but you gotta kind of grind through it. We'll chat about maybe the best practices, some other thoughts, and any of your questions about any of this wellness journey stuff. You got a random GLP-1 question, peptide, anything, we welcome those calls too. 312-981-7200 after this.
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2: 10 on WGN. Even during our commercial break, Dr. Ballinander and I talking about what lifts I should or shouldn't be doing after a certain age. So no deadlifts after 80, you said, Dr. Ballinander?
19: No deadlifts after 50.
2: Yeah. Oh, well, that's
19: sure.
2: If you're just joining us, Transform RX Chicago is one of Dr. Ballinander's clinics. IV Solution, of course, which you've been on WGN. What, 10 years you've been talking about this on WGN?
19: 10 years, yeah.
2: You've really become a trusted voice in the world of ketamine and other areas of mental health, and now, of course, with the wellness journey. We've been talking about protein and creatine, 312-981-7200, the phone number. Feel free to call in about anything on your wellness journey or ones that you want to start or get going on. But let's just recap for people, because I think that was a little confusing. When you say you want to get 80% of your body weight, 80% of your muscle weight.
19: Lean body mass, LBM, yeah, which is your, basically your minus a lot of fat, right? So, you know, if you're 10% body fat and you weigh 200 pounds, then your lean body mass is 180.
2: Yeah. And then you do essentially 160 grams.
19: So then you do about 160 grams.
2: And someone asked, how do I find that out? And that is a great question. How does someone find out what they're made of?
19: So that's, there's only a couple of ways to do it. One is using a bioimpedance body scanner, which is what we have in our clinic, the InBody series, and there's others, but they're very accurate. They just send electronic signals, high frequency signals throughout your body, your hands and your feet, and they determine your percent body fat, how much muscle, and all these other parameters. The other way is through a DEXA scan. DEXA scan, also tells you lean body mass. It measures via kind of more of a, X-ray type technology. So it's a little bit different, but also incredibly accurate. They both are pretty accurate within each other, just a few percent. So they're very similar in accuracy.
2: And they tell you.
19: And you can usually go to, like, you know, if you go to InBody.com's website, they actually have all their locations listed across the country.
2: Oh, cool.
19: So there's a bunch in Chicagoland and everywhere in the suburbs, and most places will charge you $20 to $30 to just get one done really quick. If we do them for free for our clients, of course, but you know, that's how most places, and a lot of gyms have them too.
2: Oh, that's smart. Yeah. Well, I mean, I think that's good for everyone to check out. I mean, the numbers were startling when I looked at them. I mean, I knew that I was overweight. I didn't realize how much belly fat I was carrying and how dangerous that is. And I'm not trying to make this about me. What I'm saying is it's an eye-opening experience. And then you were able to give me the numbers, and that's how I figured out how much protein to have. Well, I guess you figured it out. So InBody, that's the name of the machine, and people can look online and find one near them.
19: Exactly.
2: Is that a good idea just for maybe everyone that's never had one done, just to get one done?
19: If you're interested, and if you are looking at wellness, and especially if you want to gauge your true changes, right? Your true changes, because again, you know, if you lose 4 pounds of fat and gain 2 pounds of muscle, the scale is not going to change. But hey, those are great changes you accomplished, right? So it's important to really know what's happening on the inside. And the only way you can do that is with a scan of some sort.
2: Creatine, what is it?
19: Creatine, very interesting. Creatine is probably one of the most studied sports supplements ever. And it's got so many amazing studies behind it. It was actually discovered in the 1800s, believe it or not.
2: Wow.
19: But it was the early 1990s, and I know because I probably was one of the first users of it, you know, first group of users, whatever.
2: Shocker.
19: I remember it, and I think it was an Olympic athlete or something. There's a story behind it who bragged about using creatine, and then a study in 1993 proved that it actually did increase muscle strength and endurance and energy. It's not an amino acid. It's not a protein. It's kind of a derivative of an amino acid. And we do make it in our body, but we make very small quantities. You have to get it either through diet or through supplementation. But to get the recommended 5 grams a day, which is the minimum recommended dose for like health, brain health, muscle health, and all this stuff, you would have to eat like, I think it's 4 to 5 pounds of beef.
2: Oh my God.
19: So,
2: no good.
19: So it's really hard to get enough through your diet, and that's why we supplement. Luckily, creatine, and again, we always stick with, I always recommend the basic creatine monohydrate. There's been a bunch of like creatine this, creatine that, and all these different forms of it, but creatine monohydrate is what's been studied the most. And it's really cheap. And that's the great thing about it. It's incredibly cheap.
2: Does it lead to kidney stones, asks the 630?
19: Creatine directly does not lead to kidney stones. It really can't do that. Dehydration, maybe if you're taking a lot of things, but absolutely not. Not really, though.
2: And someone wanted to know about your thyroid. Does it have any issues interacting with your thyroid?
19: It doesn't. It does not.
2: 847 says some people can't handle creatine because it causes digestive issues. Any advice with creatine? I mean, I'm assuming you're putting it in some sort of, I put it in my protein shake and it seems to go down okay, but maybe not everyone can take it.
19: Yeah, some people, it's just going to cause a bloating and a bloating type of digestion and kind of feeling awful. You can try different formulations, I guess, in that sense that might help you outside of creatine monohydrate. Creatine gummies might be a little easier on you because they're coated and they're going down to something else. So that might be another option.
2: Okay. I'm going to get to Emily's call here in a moment, but just a couple more texts on the protein, the creatine. I'm on a GLP-1, says the 217. The protein shake sometimes causes diarrhea. Any suggestions? Maybe just try different kinds until I find one that works well for me?
19: So if you're drinking whey protein, there's actually two different types of whey protein. There's whey protein isolate and whey protein concentrate. So if you're taking whey protein concentrate, you're more likely to get diarrhea and GI issues and intolerance because whey protein concentrate is not filtered as well as isolate. And so it has more lactose in it. It has more fats in it. It's just got a lot of other things in it that can cause GI upset. So I would try switching to a whey protein isolate.
2: That's the word we should
19: That's a highly
2: for.
19: Purified, highly filtered, and has hardly any carbs, hardly any fats, and almost no lactose.
2: Okay. 773, John, what was the type of shake that the doctor recommended before you go to sleep?
19: Casein, so it's C-A-S-E-I-N. So that's a milk protein-based shake, and casein is a milk protein that's very slowly metabolized, and that's the whole idea of using that before bedtime. So your body's using it slowly overnight. Because remember, at nighttime, that's when your growth hormone levels peak naturally. So you can kind of take advantage of that by giving yourself a little protein, and a protein that's going to last throughout the night, and your body's going to build muscle with that protein.
2: Can you spell that out again for me?
19: C-A-S-E-I-N.
2: C-A-S-E-I-N. That's what you're looking for at night. 779. Please have him point out that is not good for teens. My boys were begging me years back for it. I gave it a hard pass. That's Heidi. Obviously, parents should be involved in those decisions on what kids are doing. Is there research that shows a certain age might be better or worse for using creatine?
19: Young athletes use creatine, and it's not necessarily bad for them at all. You don't want anybody to overdo anything, right? So I think for a kid, 5 grams of creatine is good. Teens typically don't need a lot of this stuff at all. So it is one of those things that you should definitely just talk to them about and say you don't really need this unless you're a competitive athlete. Of course, and you really need it. And remember, creatine, what it does is increase bursts of energy and bursts of strength. So it's really not that effective or helpful for endurance sports.
2: Mm-hmm.
19: It's more for the hockey players, the weightlifters, the football players, the basketball, you know, who use bursts of energy. Because basically what creatine is doing is it's being stored in your body in a form that can be immediately converted to ATP, which is your energy molecule.
2: Uh-huh.
19: And so you're basically storing energy when you ingest creatine. It's stored in your muscles, it's stored in your brain, and that's why it's phenomenal for your brain, actually. Studies have shown that creatine now it's already been proven to have significant effects on the improvement of dementia and Parkinson's disease, and just cognitive health in general, and sleep deprivation is phenomenal for sleep deprivation.
2: Oh, wow. It
19: can almost restore somebody's sleep deprivation to a normal state without sleep deprivation if taken in a larger dose of 15 or 20 grams, and those so creatine and brain health now are a big thing.
2: 773, when I hear creatine, I think of Mark McGuire. I think he was saying he was using it as an excuse for taking steroids. I don't know exactly what they're saying. Steroids and creatine, two separate worlds, right?
19: It's funny you mention that. But yeah, you're exactly right, because Mark McGuire did say that. And he might be one of the reasons why it grew in popularity so quickly. You know how we are, athletes have such influence over culture. But it is completely different from a steroid. It is not an anabolic steroid. It's a natural occurring natural occurring substance, and it's very, very safe.
2: Okay. Emily just hung up. If she can call back during this commercial break, I'll get her right to the front of the line. Sorry about that, Emily. 312-981-7200. She had a question about insurance and something else she wanted. Oh, microdosing. So we can dive into that if Emily doesn't call back. But give us a call back. We'll get you on next with Dr. Balanandra. Got another segment ahead till 7:30 on 720 WGN.
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2: 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A few more minutes left here on Your Money Matters with Dr. Balanandra, Transform RX Chicago, and IV Solution. Been a long standing partner of our station here for 10 years, and I'm excited the last 3 or 4 months we've gotten to tell you all about Transform RX. It's not brand new, though. You guys have done Transform RX for a couple years, right? Oh, let me turn your microphone on. Go ahead.
19: Yep, it's been over 2 years, almost 2.5, yeah.
2: And has it been pretty popular? Have people been
19: very
2: looking for something like this?
19: Very. It's been, yeah. I feel like we're kind of plugging a hole downtown.
2: Yeah. Well, I think that a lot of people have, you know, we've all heard of GLP-1s now. A lot of people like me were very hesitant for them. You know, it is a big step, you know, and people think that it's new, and in parts it is new, but it's an old. Anyways, what I'm getting at is when you go see the doctor every 4 weeks, it feels a little bit more, oh, we're having a conversation about it. I'm learning about it. I feel like I'm doing it in the right way. And that's how you guys do it. Yeah. Let's go to the phone lines. Tom has a question. Hello, Tom. You're on WGN.
29: Hi. Thanks for taking my call. Hi, guys.
2: Hello.
29: Creatine is always advertised and geared towards men.
2: Yeah.
29: More so than not. I guess 99%.
2: Yeah, probably a lot, yeah.
29: Are there any good advantages for creatine to women?
2: Well, that's a good question. So it may be advertised more towards men, but should both of us be taking it?
19: Absolutely. I recommend all of my female clients, young or old, to start taking creatine, especially if they're on a weight loss journey. But even for overall wellness, I think it's absolute part of the regimen, okay, mm-hmm. for overall wellness. And for women, creatine, of course, it's doing the same thing as in men, which is improving muscle mass, improving muscle strength. As you know, as women age and they approach menopause and they go through menopause and become menopausal, they have a massive drop in their estrogen levels and also their testosterone levels. Women actually make more testosterone than estrogen. It's just the ratio that defines the sexes. But so what happens is muscle mass drops very rapidly in women after their 40s, in their 40s and 50s and beyond. And so creatine can help maintain that muscle mass and maintain the strength, which is very important as we grow older. We make sure we don't lose balance and all these kind of things. The other thing creatine is great for, as I mentioned, it's great for the brain. And in the brain, I see women, middle-aged and older, with that brain fog that comes with lower estrogen levels and lower testosterone levels also. And so creatine is really good at giving you that cognitive boost, that clarity, and it's just very healthy for your brain health. It actually reduces the risk of dementia.
2: Wow.
19: And improve cognitive health as you age. So, and that's in both sexes.
2: All right. Thank you very much, Tom. Let's go to Rick. Rick, what's your question for Dr. Nandra?
0: Hi, thanks for taking the call. I've been reading a lot about Sarah Moreland, the human growth hormone kind of supplement. I'm just curious of, anything that may be going on there and if it's safe and that kind of thing.
2: Can you tell us about it first and then get to his question?
19: Sure. So Samorlin is a growth hormone releasing peptide. It's a peptide that releases that helps release your own natural growth hormone from your pituitary gland. You're basically boosting your growth hormone levels. You take it by injection 5 nights a week before bed.
2: Oh, wow.
19: In a slightly fasting state. And what it does is it boosts your overnight production of growth hormone. So it kind of, even though your growth hormone increases at night already, it's going to boost it even more.
2: Growth hormone, I mean, like when we're done growing, right? Like, what do you mean?
19: Well, we have growth hormone our whole lives,
2: okay,
19: right?
2: Okay,
19: but we do have a decline of growth hormone as we age.
2: Okay.
19: But growth hormone is very important to not only, muscles and all this stuff, but for just vitality in general and health in general. So you typically see, better, deeper sleep. You will probably burn some fat, improvements in the skin and the hair and even in your heart health and your brain health. So it has a lot of positive things. But it's very safe for men and women. I've used some Orlin for both. I've even done it myself and I liked it. So I have a lot of people who swear by it. It's important to cycle it. So every 3 to 4 months, you take a month off just to kind of give your body a reset and then you can go back on it. But other than that, it's very safe. Samorlin was actually an FDA approved drug, maybe decade and a half ago. And it wasn't taken off the market or anything, but for business reasons, they just stopped making it. The company was not sold enough. So it has actually been an FDA approved drug that's gone through a lot of testing and stuff.
2: Okay. Rick, hey, thanks for the call, bud. Okay.
0: Can I get a follow up question?
2: Yeah, please go ahead.
0: So is it only injection? Is that it? There's no pill form of it?
19: There's no pill form of it. There are, I believe, like troches or, dissolvable tablets and stuff. But honestly, I'm not a big fan because they've never been tested and proven to do anything. So injection is pretty much the only way because all these peptides, they're very easily metabolized and they kind of do their thing and they disappear. They signal the growth hormone release and then they're gone. So you need something that can withstand the metabolism.
2: Okay, Rick, I appreciate the phone calls. You can always follow up 844, the number 9-NEW-YOU. We got to go quick. 2 minutes. 715. How do you get creatine as a vegan or vegetarian? And really, protein is a conversation there too, right?
19: Yeah. Creatine is tough. Creatine is tough because creatine is all animal
2: based.
19: Oh, yeah. Yeah, so that's a tough one. Protein, however, we can always go with plant proteins, right? We have pea proteins, PEA. proteins. And they're very effective as well as obviously the other proteins in lentils, beans, and things like this. You have to remember a couple of things though. With animal proteins, they have about 75% of the efficacy of plant proteins have 75% of the efficacy of animal proteins or whey proteins when it comes to stimulating protein muscle synthesis. So you're going to have to take a little bit more than you would. So
2: wow.
19: If you're taking 30 grams of whey protein, that's what you want to take. You should take 40 of plant protein.
2: Okay.
19: And also leucine is the actual amino acid in our amino acid profile. It's an essential amino acid, L-E-U-C-I-N-E. And leucine is actually the switch that turns on protein synthesis. And leucine is found in plant protein at about a third to a half of the level as in animal protein. So you can often supplement. There are actually vegan-friendly leucine sources that you can get and add to your protein.
2: 15 seconds. How do I pick a brand of creatine? I just went looking.
19: It's hard, but creatine monohydrate, just make sure it's third-party tested and USP certified, and you should be good to go.
2: Okay. All right. USP certified?
19: Yep. Okay. United States Pharmacopeia. Yeah.
2: Oh, there you go. See, all these acronyms. I don't know, Dr. Nandra. All right. 844, the number 9, new you, transformrxchicago.com. Dr. Baldandra, I'll probably see you before then, but certainly at my next body composition analysis, okay?
19: Yes, for sure.
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3: It's partly cloudy, 81 degrees at O'Hare at 7:30. Good evening. I'm David Jennings. There is a wrinkle for one school that was supposed to open tomorrow. We'll explain. Diamondbacks shut out the Cubs this afternoon 2-0. Rangers, White Sox, bottom of the second. And the Sox lead 2-0. On the expressways and the tollways right now, 32 minutes inbound on the Kennedy and outbound on the Kennedy. On the Ike, 38 minutes inbound, 36 outbound. No major problems on the Stevenson in either direction or I-95 or the Reagan, Bishop Ford. They're all doing pretty much okay. The Tribune reporting Illinois has joined over two dozen other states. They're asking a federal judge to put the brakes on President Trump's attempt to put the U.S. Postal Service into the elections in November. They're all making them a final arbiter of who can get or cast a mail-in ballot. Parents whose kids go to Gary Middle School, you should have received a text message notifying you that the building has no power. Classes will instead be held at the Gary Area Career Center for the rest of the week. Flash flooding in a border area of Nepal and China today killed at least 160 people. Experts say an avalanche from a glacier may have been the cause for the incident in the Himalayan region. Meta agreeing to fork out over $18 billion and add stronger kid safety measures to its Facebook and Instagram platforms as part of a landmark legal settlement. The forecast from the WGN Chicago Weather Center. Slight chance of some showers this evening, then clear skies, overnight low 66. Sunny tomorrow, the daytime high getting up to 78 degrees. It is 81 at O'Hare, 80 at Midway, it's 78 in Rockford. 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I'm David Jennings, WGN Radio News.
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14: It's all about Bensonville today, so tell your neighbors and your friends. Lou Manfredini takes your how-to questions after 3:30 and 1.

0: the three agencies. A lot of those happened when the state was without a budget about a decade ago for 2 years. So it's certainly good news, but it also still demonstrates just how far behind Illinois is financially from other states, because even with this upgrade and with all the upgrades that have happened over the last 8 years, Illinois is still the worst credit rating in the nation, at least under Moody's rating.
1: We're still the worst after 11 credit rating hikes?
0: Yeah, that really shows how far we were down. I mean, Illinois was very close to junk status by a lot of metrics. But I mean, even this current credit rating upgrade is, you know, it's still in a pretty decent position. The state is in a much more financially stable position. Moody's certainly acknowledged that, you know, the state has passed a lot more responsible budgets in recent years, is starting to get itself on the right track. The thing that it says is holding Illinois back is just the lack of population growth and the massive unfunded pension liability. Those things are just hard to get around and hard to maintain larger, more consistent credit upgrades with those two things.
1: Does Moody's like put like a letter grade on it or a number? Like, I just think, how many credit rating upgrades can you possibly get? 11 seems like a ton, but I guess they probably have a pretty stratified levels all over the place.
0: Yeah, this is not the 11th from Moody's. There's been 11 from S&P Global and other credit rating agencies over the years. But the credit rating scale for Moody's is really lengthy. There's a lot of levels to it. So right now I would say Illinois is kind of like on the slightly higher end to the middle of the scale. So it's an A1 grade right now, and there's still a number of levels above that before, you know, you're at a perfect grade, for example.
1: And what does that actually mean for the state? Obviously, that's something that the governor can hang his hat on in an election year, but does that change anything on our payments to debt? How does that work out?
0: Yeah, it allows the state to borrow money at lower interest rates. So, you know, when the state's paying that money back, doesn't have to pay it back at as high of an interest rate. So in the long run, it does save taxpayers money by having, you know, a better credit rating and more trust from the bond markets.
1: Okay, so that's good news. What do they say? You mentioned the unfunded or the underfunded pensions and just needing more people. What do they just need to see population growth to paint a story that the revenue gains are going to be there, the taxpayers are going to be there to fortify the financial future?
0: Yeah, that's part of it. You know, the state's population has been pretty much stuck with the 10-year census that we've seen. So, you know, I think one of the things it's looking for is more robust population growth, showing that we're attracting workers and employees to the state. That, of course, generates revenue and allows the economy to grow faster. But other things we've seen, like the unemployment rate, Illinois is always above the national average on that. Economic growth and new job creation has certainly trailed the national average over the last several years since the pandemic as well. So Illinois is definitely, you know, for the good news that we've seen on the financial front, it still definitely trails a lot of other states as far as how well it's doing with new economic development.
1: Do you think that this is something the governor will tout on the trail of look at all these upgrades? Or is it such an easy slam from Darren Bailey to say, yeah, we're still the worst in the country, that maybe Governor Pritzker just kind of keeps it in his back pocket?
0: I think this is going to be one of the governor's top talking points going forward. He loves to talk about every credit rating upgrade that has happened under his watch. And he's certainly going to make the point that having 11 under his tenure after, you know, decades of downgrades in a row, it's really going to allow him, I think, to make the point that he has financially governed the state in a responsible way. And, you know, Moody's in their report today, they praised a lot of the governor's work for taking a more conservative approach to budgeting.
1: Interesting. I wonder, you know, we obviously sell bonds as a state then, and this is maybe way too in the weeds for you, Ben. I probably asked you a ton more than you were even wanting to answer about these credit ratings, but are people still buying Illinois bonds? Like, I mean, they must be, right? We still sell them regularly. Someone is taking on our debt and buying essentially our debt from us, right?
0: Yeah, that is a very complicated question, but the state does have annual bond sales. It finances a lot of general operations, pensions is one. Finances a lot of capital projects, so

0: all that infrastructure work that you hear politicians in the state talk about, all that is financed with bonds. And there's different series of bonds that, you know, the state goes to sell for, you know, to finance various projects and various parts of the budget.
1: Okay. You did very well with that, Ben. Thank you for...
0: Thank you.
1: Okay, so okay, very good. Let's pivot to a new rule that a lot of people have been calling for, a new Illinois law establishing rules for e-bikes and scooters. Walk us through this story.
0: Yeah, this is a pretty long list of rules, but starting January 1st, the state is going to have an established statewide regulations and rules regarding these e-bikes, these e-scooters. This comes with age restrictions. So some of the fastest vehicles out there, you're going to need to have a full driver's license for it. Basically, you know, some of these e-bikes that have motors on it, they're not even really hardly electronic in some cases. You're going to need to have a driver's license and register that as a motorcycle with, you know, the DMV. Other things like Divvy bikes, for example, there's just going to be some restrictions on where you can ride those. You know, you got to stay on the bike path. You have to be at least 16 years old, for example. And then the scooters, that's a whole nother category there in itself. There's going to be more restrictions, not as extreme as some of these bikes, but, you know, some of these scooters can go up to 45, 50 miles an hour. The state is putting on speed limits for those. You're going to be limited to 28 miles an hour for the fastest scooters. There's more age restrictions for those as well. And it really comes out to a lot of these incidents that we've seen on the news where there's, you know, teenagers who've been driving them around, driving them in traffic, and they've been hit by vehicles. So the state's really looking to crack down, I think, especially on the age and the speed of these things.
1: Well, go into any neighborhood or suburban Facebook community group, and I feel like every other post is someone complaining about these electronic bikes or these dirt bikes on the sidewalk or driven by people that aren't of age to drive these things. I mean, it certainly has reached a point in which people are really concerned about the use of the roads and the sidewalks when it comes to these vehicles.
0: Yeah, absolutely. I think we've all seen incidents of these things. You know, as I was writing this story today about the governor signing it, going through the list of some of the incidents that have happened this summer, you know, a teenager in Crystal Lake was found at fault riding an e-bike for an accident where he was seriously injured. Another teenager in Wakanda who was like 14 years old or so was killed on one of these things. So it's getting a lot of attention. It obviously, I think, frustrates a lot of residents when there's people just driving these things around with no rules or regulation. And this really does give police departments the tools to enforce these restrictions as well. I mean, you can have fines, have your device taken away. There's definitely going to be punishment now for breaking the law as well.
1: This is a big win for Alexi Janulius, I'd say, as he ramps up his mayoral campaign.
0: Yeah, absolutely. I mean, you know, we heard him talk about the need to regulate these because he was complaining about going for walks just, you know, on the lakefront. And, you know, people are zipping around at extremely high speeds on these things. So I think, you know, for everybody and, you know, Chicago residents, politicians included, it's kind of a personal issue.
1: Yeah. Okay, the other big transportation story. We know the tolls are going up. We've talked about them ad nauseum. We have one particular texter who works for the tollways and always yells at me when I talk about this. And I have the choice whether I'm going to use the tolls or not. I will still have that choice when the rates go up. And that's kind of up to me. I guess that's one benefit of the tolls. In theory, you could not use them if you didn't want to. But it raises a lot of question that the Illinois State Toll Highway Authority on Wednesday approved last Wednesday, the first toll rate increase in 15 years. Ben, do you know who are the people, you know, I don't need names, but like, are these like governor appointed positions? Are they elected into the tollway board? Do you know?
0: Yeah, everyone is appointed by the governor. And I think every member of this current board, given how long Pritzker has been in office, would have been appointed by him as well, I think.
1: Okay. So he kind of wears this too, this tollway increase a bit.
0: Yeah, absolutely. I mean, you know, it was Democrat Day at the state fair in Springfield last week. And, you know, the governor was talking so much about affordability. And I asked him, like, you know, how does this massive toll increase in your message on Democrats running for affordability, how do those two things work with each other? And, you know, he kind of pivoted to the need that we need road construction. And, you know, this is a way of

0: paying for that if we want good quality highways in this state. So, you know, he kind of pushes it off to that front where, you know, it's kind of a quality of life argument from the governor. But it's, you know, it's certainly a massive increase that he signed a bill into law allowing this to happen. And the tollway board appointed by him did move forward with it.
1: I want to make sure I understand that last part. He signed a bill in order to give the tollway authority the authority to do this?
0: Yeah, this is kind of one of the under the radar things. This tollway increase was part of the transit bill that we talked about so much last year.
1: Oh, yeah.
0: That legislation, you know, giving the funding, from a lot of that funding is coming from road fund money that funds road construction. Labor unions who were part of these negotiations, they were opposed to that measure. So as kind of a deal to allow this bill to pass the legislature, one of the things that was included in the Chicago Transit bill was allowing the tollway to approve an increase to finance up to $1 billion a year in new revenue to pay for big capital projects. So that's, you know, how these two things are related. They came under the same bill.
1: When are these rates going to go up? Is it the new year?
0: Yeah, January 1st, I believe.
1: Okay.
0: But then it does go up based on inflation every 2 years.
1: Oh, so it's not going to be wait for 15 more years. This is a big increase, probably to make up what they say has been a lack of rates increasing. And now it's just the poison will be spread out over the next couple of years because it'll just rise with the rate of inflation.
0: Yeah, that's exactly it. I mean, the tollway board has a very robust agenda, $26.5 billion worth of projects, from redoing the 355-88 interchange there right outside their headquarters in Downers Grove. I mean, another big 294 project, doing a new interchange at Irving Park right by O'Hare. Plenty of resurfacing along all the tollways, other, you know, technology upgrades. You know, the money is going to keep flowing for these projects for a very, very long time.
1: Darren Bailey's capitalized on it. I think he even suggested that he would get rid of tollways entirely. As John Williams pointed out on his show, boy, when you're running for office, you can say a lot of things that everyone knows isn't going to happen, but makes you feel good to say. I just wanted to ask you, how would even you unwind, if at all possible, the tollways system from the interstate system? But this sounds so insanely complicated that it seems incredibly unrealistic.
0: Yeah, it's the same question that I think we all ask Darren Bailey, how this would happen. I mean, I think the issue with that would be, you know, you could get rid of the tollway, sure, but there would need to be other sources of funding for a lot of these interstate construction projects, which would probably be, mean, you know, another gas tax increase, for example, would be one way to do it. One of the arguments also is that if you got rid of the tollway, the cost of Chicago area road construction would just be spread out throughout the state.
1: Yeah.
0: Downstate residents would be paying for roads that they hardly use.
1: That's what I was going to say. I feel like Darren Bailey, who likes to trumpet as a representative, although he's trying to make more inroads in Chicago and the suburbs, he's a downstate guy, central Illinois and southern Illinois. That's his bread and butter. I feel like they're just going to absorb all the costs then.
0: Yeah, it's certainly possible. I mean, he'll tell you if he thinks there's enough money in the budget to rearrange that. But, you know, I guess to get consistent funding for road construction projects, especially with the way costs and inflation changes, it's easier said than done, of course.
1: For sure. Ben Zielinski, you do a great job with all this stuff, and we can read more at CapitalNewsIllinois.com or basically everywhere. You guys are everywhere, right?
0: Yes, we are. Every newspaper pretty much throughout the state, and even some TV stations outside the area, Chicago area, too.
1: And blockclubchicago.org. We love publishing your stuff. Thank you, Ben. Take care, okay?
0: Thanks, John. We'll see you.
1: All right. A lot of great stuff from Ben Zielinski. Let's take a break. We've got a little bit more coming up ahead of news for the Northwestern Medicine Newsroom and the John Landecker Show.
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8: 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Crazy. Crazy.
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9: Three on WGN, John Landecker coming on up. Eli Burke producing this show today. He's been filling in a lot for Iridian. Although I think, Eli, you're not with me tomorrow, right?
10: Tomorrow I will be out.
9: So then that's Thursday. So that'll be, and then Iridian's back on Monday.
10: I think so, yeah.
9: I mean, I'm sure our paths will cross many times. You and Neil, and I think Tony did a couple shows. Jack did too. All done a fantastic job in Iridian stead. Thank you for everything you've done, Eli. Well,
10: happy to do it. Happy to have Iridian back.
9: Absolutely. Yeah, we're looking forward to that on Monday. And maybe we should carve out some time on Monday to make sure she can explain a little bit more about her journey she's gone through. She does this heart failure diaries. She was diagnosed with heart failure about 7 or 8 months ago or so, if I'm remembering the timeline correctly. She's only 30 years old. That shocked me when she told me about 2 months ago. And she still was coming to work every day and doing a great job. And she has been out because of a surgery she had to get a defibrillator and a pacemaker put in her heart. And it went well, and she's recovering, and she'll be back next week and is now...
11: woohoo!
9: Yeah, right? And has gone on social media a lot, sharing the stories, showing her scars. And that inspired her when she was obviously dealing with that news. She would go on social media, of course, TikTok, which she's addicted to, and we got to work on that when she comes back.
11: No comment. Leave it alone.
9: Oh, I know.
11: Sometimes, leave it alone. Don't go there.
9: She watches until 3 or 4 in the morning, David Jennings, sometimes.
11: Don't I know, go you're there.
9: Right. Right.
11: Wait until she falls asleep in the control side of the studio.
9: And I'll say, see?
11: Then you can do, then you can go ahead and get her attention.
9: Yeah.
11: Okay.
9: But she saw a bunch of people on there her age that were suffering similar things as she was. It inspired her, knowing that life would go on, and a good prognosis. Her medicine has worked in the past, and her heart's improving, still in heart failure, though. And it'll be an interesting journey, I think. And the listeners, I think, appreciate hearing from her and her journey, too. So
11: there's nothing like being in your early 30s and having someone tell you, oh, we know what's wrong. You're suffering from heart failure.
9: I know.
11: What?
9: I know.
11: Excuse me?
9: I know.
11: Are you talking to me? You sure you haven't got me confused with someone who is much older than me?
9: They say, though, that her age is, and I should do most of this talking with everybody and not too about her on the air, but through my research, because I did a ton of it after she told me, of course.
11: And I'm not surprised.
9: Yeah, exactly. And, well, I was concerned, right? And I was talking to a cardiologist about it, and they were saying that her youth is her benefit, actually. She's not, a 90-year-old smoker and drinker. She's a healthy young woman, and except for this right now, but that the heart can repair itself, and she's got a great prognosis for that as they identify what caused this and how to get better from it. So I'm looking forward to it.
11: We just have to keep an eye on that youngster.
9: We do. We love Iridian.
11: Yes, we do.
9: Eli, you said you had a story for me? What do you got, buddy?
10: Yeah, so I think it was last week during the temperature check or the sound check in the newsroom.
9: Yeah, yeah, yeah.
10: I brought up a story about Akron football bringing up a contest among their season ticket holders for the winner of Every season ticket holder would be entered into a raffle, and the winner of this raffle would get to be the offensive coordinator of their first drive of the season against Robert Morris University.
9: In a real game.
10: In a real game. Season tickets for Akron football were only $75, so these sold out in a lightning flash sale. Some people were buying upwards of like 20 season tickets to buy multiple entries into the raffle.
9: Wow. And?
10: It got whittled down to a finalist earlier this week, and yesterday we got our winner. It was a lifelong Akron fan. His name is Marty Wins II. He won the raffle. I'm happy it ended up with an Akron fan rather than like an influencer or something.
9: Yeah, that's true.
10: I do hope people get to tune into this game and see what he has drawn up, because Akron doesn't actually have an offensive coordinator on their staff. It's the head coach also takes that role as well. So
11: this is going to be very interesting.
10: Yeah, he was in on it the whole time. It's a really fun way to raise money for NIL, and they sold out of season tickets for it. So
9: what? Awesome. It's one drive?
10: Yeah, the first drive. But if they score, you got to keep them, right?
9: Yeah, that's you're being optimistic. I would say, what if the quarterback drops back, throws an interception? That's it. He called one play?
10: Yeah.
9: Give him a second drive at that point.
10: I would hope so. I was also hoping maybe it was like a Robert Morris fan would take it and try to sabotage, like punt on first down, but I don't know.
9: Clever. All right, well, I appreciate the update on that story. That'll do it for Your Money Matters. We have news from the Northwestern Medicine Newsroom coming up, and then Mr. John Landecker will take, well, I said his name weird, John Landecker will take you all the way till 10 o'clock tonight. After this on WGN.
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11: We have partly cloudy skies. It is 78 degrees now at 8 o'clock. Good evening. I'm David Jennings. 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Portage, the power for most people is back, but there's one person who's still waiting. On the expressways and the tollways, inbound on the Kennedy is at 32 minutes right now. We don't have any other major delays. Most Portage residents got their power back today, but not after days of stress and thousands of dollars out-of-pocket costs. WGN's Dana Rebick had a chat with Jason Clements, who says a NIPSCO contractor goofed. and it cost him a lot of money.
19: Most of Clement's neighborhood got electricity back on Saturday. But around that time, he says, a private contractor for NIPSCO came to hook up a new line to his house, and there was a problem.
20: They pulled the meter, sparks go flying out of the house. All the linemen, guys who deal with voltage for a living, all jumped.
19: Clement had to pay $2,700 for an electrician to come out and replace his meter box. The contractors came back, and the same thing happened again.
11: Turns out the private contractor hooked the line up incorrectly, according to the electrician that Clements brought in. Gary Middle School had power, but it is gone again. So they're going to move the students who would normally go to school there to the city's Career Center for the rest of the week. The Career Center is in the 1800 block of East 35th Avenue. Those who take the bus will be dropped off there just like they would be at school. Meta gonna make some sweeping changes on how and how long children are allowed to use Facebook and Instagram as part of a $17.1 billion settlement with 29 states. There'll be no more push notifications during the school day, a 2-hour per day time limit, a strict age verification system, and stronger parental controls. Illinois Attorney General Kwame Raoul told WGN's Lisa Dent this afternoon he hopes to take this new threshold and apply it to other social media and tech companies.
21: It's not just Meta. Meta's a big domino. A lot of these injunctive terms are contingent on us achieving them industry-wide, and we're engaged with other platforms as well.
11: The settlement will leave the state of Illinois with around $700 million. Mayor Brandon Johnson signed the new executive order as part of a growing national movement for more scrutiny of public contracts. The order will strengthen accountability, anti-corruption standards, and responsible practices in municipal contracting.
22: We're holding corporations accountable, and we're making sure that every dollar that belongs to the people of Chicago is used to protect our communities, uphold our values, and serve our people.
11: Chicago is the first major city to join the Not With Our Money campaign. It's been critical of contracts signed by the federal government with companies that have supported President Trump. Closing argument set to start tomorrow in the Lindsey Clancy trial. News Nation's Nicole Burley on today's final day of testimony.
23: The prosecution calling its final expert witness a forensic psychiatrist. Clancy is accused of murdering her three young children before jumping out of a second-story window. Her defense says she was suffering from postpartum psychosis, but prosecutors say she is still criminally responsible.
11: Clancy facing three counts of first-degree murder for killing her children, Cora, Dawson, and Callan. She doesn't dispute killing them and says she was suffering from postpartum psychosis. A nationwide backlash has arisen against massive data centers, but it's not all bad news. News Nation's Hannah Brand says leaders of one Virginia county are celebrating the success of those data centers.
24: In total, there are over 200 data centers here in Loudoun County, with dozens more being built. And the local officials of this county say that's had massive payoffs for the people who live here. In the year 2024, they say these data centers brought in $875 million in revenue to the county. Next year, they're projecting to get $1 billion in revenue from a tax on the computers inside of the data centers. And with that money, Loudoun County says they've been able to keep property taxes relatively low.
11: Detractors say those centers hurt the environment, overuse natural resources like water, and take up open spaces. WGN Sports Time, 8:05. The Chicago White Sox lost this afternoon to the Diamondbacks 2-0. And the Sox right now in the fourth, they're hosting the Rangers, and they are tied at 2.
25: A lot of clouds around Chicagoland for this evening, and kind of a muggy evening as well, with those temperatures coming off our highs in the mid-80s. We'll be in the 70s with overnight lows sinking down into the mid-60s, which is pretty close to seasonal average for us. A couple isolated showers and isolated thunderstorms a possibility through the evening. We'll see decreasing clouds overnight, and a pretty nice day for tomorrow. Northwesterly winds will kick in That'll drive down the temperatures towards about 80 degrees for a high, and the humidity down a little bit as well. We do see a nearly full lunar eclipse as we get into Thursday night. From the WGN Weather Center, I'm meteorologist Tim Joyce.
11: It is 78 at O'Hare, 79 at Midway, 77 at the lakefront. 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I'm David Jennings, WGN Radio News.
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7: The power of the presidential endorsement. I'm Blake Berman, host of The Hill on News Nation. Darlene Graham winning the Republican nomination in South Carolina's Senate primary after securing President Trump's endorsement. Senator Graham, who replaced her late brother Lindsey Graham last month, now advances to the November general election. And in Oklahoma, the president's pick for governor, Mike Mazie, also winning his runoff primary race to advance to the November general election. Those races were being watched as some of the president's recent endorsements came up short in their primaries. Looking ahead to November, our partners at Decision Desk HQ forecasting a 67% probability that Democrats will win the House of Representatives. In the upper chamber, DDHQ forecasting Republicans have a 52% chance of keeping control of the Senate in November. I'm Blake Berman, and this is the News Nation Political Minute.
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0: show 10 tonight, 9 minutes after 8 o'clock, and got Tuna saying we're the baddest. We're the baddest team around, and they ought to know because they're members of that team, and that team includes Dan Hampton on not just a pro football Hall of Fame member, not just number 99, but also on base. How are you, Dan?
1: We're doing great tonight, John. I hope you're doing great. I really, that's kind of cool hearing that song on the bumper. You know, it's funny, the name of that song, we named it Baddest Team Alive.
0: Yeah.
1: And after, you know, Otis Wilson and Steve McMichael and I, we put a band together with some great musicians, and we played. And anyway, we were out one night in 2019, the 100-year anniversary of the NFL, they named the all-time greatest team, and it was, you know, the Chicago Bears, and you know, everybody congratulated us, and we appreciate all that. And you know, you say, wow, that's great, we're the greatest. And Otis, yeah, he goes, yeah, we were the baddest, you know.
0: Yeah, I got it. Yeah.
1: And it struck me, and I said, we got to write that song. And so anyway, the baddest team alive is the name of that song.
0: And a great band, too, Chicago Six. That's still the name of the band, isn't it, Dan?
1: Yes, sir, it is. Yeah. As you know, our dear friend Steve McMichael,
0: right,
1: no longer with, he passed last April. And Otis Wilson has had some health issues, and he hasn't been able to be a part of it. But

0: got some great musicians. Real quick, let me just throw it out. You know,
1: sure.
0: Guys that have been around Chicago a long time, and you know, you know, I call him Johnny Guitar, but his name is John McFarland. He's been with M&R Rush, a great Chicago band for 50 years. He's a lead guitar player with another great guitarist named Jimmy Hood. He's got a band named Hoodwinked. And the two Kammerer brothers. Eddie is on keyboards, and he was with the Dancing Noodles. You remember long ago?
1: Yeah, I sure do.
0: Yeah. Eddie and his younger brother, Matt. Matt is a drummer, and he's terrific as well. So, and you know what? We've been playing off and on for 15 years, and this weekend is kind of our end-of-summer wrap-up. And the last time we'll play this year, it's going to be there in Hickory Hills, and it's at the Prime Restaurant and in this outdoor festival. But what it's benefiting, there's three bands, the School of Rock, us, and then the Legends of Rock afterwards. But it's for the Make-A-Wish Foundation, and everybody in the band has been big supporters of Make-A-Wish for a long time. My lovely bride, she's all excited about it. So that's this Saturday in Hickory Hills, and it's a Make-A-Wish event, and we're just tickled to death to be a part of it.
1: You bet. I think it goes from about 2 in the afternoon till 9 at night. It's $40 a person, including draft beer and entertainment, and the bands, of course, and that includes you, Dan, and I think the band sounds fantastic. I was listening to some of the music today. It really sounds tight, and all these various capabilities. It's just like, oh yeah, he plays football, but he also plays bass. Speaking of football, oh yeah, that. I certainly want to talk about the upcoming season and what you think about that and the current state of the Bears and if they've made any improvements or not. And also, I've never really talked to you about being in a movie, but I believe you're in the Hallmark movie, are you not?
0: Oh, so let me tell folks how this all came about.
1: You bet.
0: I was tickled to death to be a part of it with Colston Loveland, who is one of my favorite players on the football team. The long and short of it is, it's a love story, and it's based right here in Chicago with the Chicago Bears and the organization as kind of a backdrop. I think Devin Hester's in it, Cole Kmet, let's see, Peanut Tillman. There's a bunch of guys in it. And really what we're doing, John, it's cameos, right?
1: Right.
0: And I was texting my friends after they were, of course, ripping me about it. Oh, you're in a Hallmark movie. I said, and if my 45-second appearance doesn't garner a Grammy, I'm starting an investigation.
1: Yeah, they've been. Hallmark's been doing those movies. Go ahead. I'm sorry.
0: No, one of the scenes that Colston and I were in.
1: Yeah.
0: It was a 92-degree day, and we had to wear coats there at the Daily Plaza, and filming was going on at noon. And they had everybody, all these extras and coats, and it was kind of like a Christmas, what do you call it, where everybody has tents and they sell Christmas knickknacks?
1: Kristallnacht or something like that. They have it down at the Daily Plaza, I think, every year.
0: Yeah, we were stepping sweat. I mean, it was so hot.
1: Hey, I bet you could find somebody to buy some from you. I got some Dan Hampton sweat.
0: Can
1: you buy some? Yeah, sure.
0: The folks, the people making the movie, they were great. And the actors, wonderful. And, I'm very lucky. I've been afforded these type of opportunities. And I appreciate, Matt Simone with the Bears reaching out and allowing me to be a part of it. But nobody told me we're going to be filming on a 92-degree day with a coat on.
1: That's the way they make the movies, they might have even had some fake snow for all I know.
0: Oh, of course, yeah. There was

0: big mounds of cotton all over the place. But, you know, Don, I got to tell you, what happened last year was almost a minor miracle. Pardon me. As far as what happened with the Chicago Bears.
1: Right.
0: Think back. It's a brand new coach.
1: Yep.
0: A second-year quarterback that much was expected. And we start the season 0-2. And somehow we were able to kind of right the ship, get it to 2-2, and go through the bye week. But when we came out of the bye week, we saw a different team, a team that was a lot more focused and had an edge to it. And an edge that, the great Ed Obradovich and I, we have been basically beating the drum for a long time. If you want to be a good hitter in baseball, you got to hit. If you want to be a good football player, well, you got to play football. And, you know, last year, Ben Johnson played virtually nobody in the preseason. And everybody goes, why did they get off to a bad start? Well, I'm hoping we're not following that same path this year. But, you know, we saw a little bit of Caleb last week. Very, very few contributions by any name player, if you will.
1: Right. Yeah.
0: But all that being said, the team is a lot further down the track than it was a year ago. We know that. But the problem is, and I think all the Bear fans realize, hey, last year, hey, it was fun, and, you know, you're stomping the grapes, and then you get in the playoffs and drink a little wine. Well, guess what? We got the toughest schedule in football this year. And the great Obradovich, he told me the other day, Cam, do you know what their schedule was last year, the winning percentage? And I said, no. He said it was like 34%. Well, this year it's 55% on what the teams did last year. So I'm just saying, if you want to be a good football team, you better get ready because, you know, it's not long, and we hit the ground running. And this second preseason game that we watched last weekend, you know, and I told Bob Surratt, it's an exhibition game, and we didn't exhibit much of anything at all. We were 2 of 14 on third down. All the while, Cincinnati looked like world beaters going up and down the field on us. So, you know, I just hope everybody, especially those players, don't start acting or thinking, oh, we made the playoffs last year. We got this. That's the biggest mistake anybody could make.
1: You know, I've been seeing on social media, I watch it all the time, they've been rerunning clips from last year and Caleb doing his miracle last second throws into the end zone for touchdowns, running around, retreating from the line of scrimmage. I don't know, throwing the ball half the length of the field and into the end zone and making a complete pass and getting the touchdown and winning the game in the last seconds. You know, you can't do that on a regular basis. I mean, that was great for whatever games that happened last year, but that's not the way you're going to, I understand that you win football. And I've heard for decades, well, maybe not decades, let's say seasons, for a few seasons now, that, and I've heard you say it, I believe, that you may have a great quarterback, but you've got to have a line up front that'll protect him and let him do his thing. Do you think that they've done that, that they're ready to do that this season?
0: Well, again, we're so much better off than we were a year ago.
1: Yeah.
0: But all that being said, we still got some issues. The left tackle position is still up in the air. They've been waiting to see if anybody wants to claim it.
1: Yeah.
0: Obviously, Braxton Jones was injured last year, and then we had a succession of other players come in. The one that I think is probably going to eventuate into the starter, probably by October, in my book, would be Ozzie Flippillo, who did a great job as a rookie, but he got hurt, and then now he's got a, you know, I was on that kind of a train. Get hurt, and then the next year you're trying to come back and all that stuff. So we'll see what happens. But Braxton has probably got the inside track to it, but Theo Benedict may step in for a while. But I think Trapillo will be the guy. But all that being said, there's no such thing as, you know, a perfect football team. There's going to be certain positions, certain things that you have to camouflage. And Ben Johnson has basically put himself in the upper echelon of coaching after just 1 year. And the reason we all know that Sean McVay and all these guys, Andy Reid, they've got the pelts on the wall. But here's the one thing. You look what Ben Johnson did in Detroit. He not only salvaged the career of Jared Goff, but they were the number one offense 2 out of the 3 years he was the offensive coordinator. And then he came in and had the miracle redo of our offense, and we've got a lot of things we could improve on. And unfortunately, a lot of those games, as you pointed out, hey, you think you're going to win 7 games in the final 2 minutes?
1: I got
0: some swamp in Florida I want to sell you.
1: But yeah, exactly.
0: At the end of the day, there's a lot of reasons to believe this team could be the best team we've seen in the last 20, 25 years. And if it comes to fruition, hey, we're going to be on the front row beating the drums for them. But, again, and a lot of things have got to kind of fall into position for that to happen.
1: Well, I certainly hope what you just said comes true. Dan, thanks so much for being with us. Always love talking with you. And I'm looking also forward to September 6th from 3 p.m. until 5 p.m. for the Ed and Dan. It's the preseason take. Always good to hear you two together. That's part of the football season as far as I'm concerned. So I'll be tuning in for that.
0: That's the official kickoff at Hampton OB show a week from Sunday, 3 to 5. We got lots to talk about. I talked to OB today. He's chomping at the bit. And this Saturday, let's all come out and support the Make-A-Wish. It's going to be in Hickory Hills at the Prime, and going to have a lot of fun. The bands are going to play, and it's going to be a beautiful Saturday. And then after that, guess what? We go to work. The football season is upon us. Thank you so much, Records. You're the man.
1: No, I believe you are, Dan, but thank you for saying so. And I'll talk to you. Have a great season, so to speak. And I'll talk to you again soon.
0: Okay, thank you. God bless you.
1: You betcha. 823 here at 720 WGN. Just want to make sure you understand that what Dan's talking about with this band is this fundraiser for the Make-A-Wish Foundation, which is Saturday, August 29th from 2 until 9. That primetime location is 7750 West 95th Street in Hickory Hills, with the band School of Rock, Chicago 6, which of course is Dan's band, and Legacy Classic Rock. 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
1: 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I'm sure we've all aware of the unfortunate passing of the fantastic Dolly Parton. Yesterday, Jim Ryan is the music journalist from Forbes, and he has some observation about Dolly's legacy and impact. 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
14: We've got partly cloudy skies. It is 78 degrees now at O'Hare. Good evening. I'm David Jennings. 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Some elected officials in Illinois joining with those who try to represent the interests of unaccompanied minor children. We'll explain. Diamondbacks shut out the Cubs 2-0. Sox and the Rangers in the fourth. Chicago leading 4-2. On the expressways and the tollways, it is 30 minutes inbound on the Kennedy. We don't have any other major delays right now. Illinois Senator Dick Durbin and a couple of other elected leaders and immigration advocates got together to call attention to some of the practices taking place at the Chicago Immigration Court. They say those practices are unfairly targeting unaccompanied minors, some of whom who have been issued deportation orders. To where? They're not sure. United Airlines adding 10 new destinations next year. It's the biggest international expansion in the Chicago-based company's history. They'll be adding nonstop flights to, among other places, Okinawa, Japan, Toulouse, France, Luxembourg City, Marseille, Terceira in Portugal, and Sardinia in Italy. The U.S. Army is planning on adding nuclear micro-reactors at 5 military bases from New York down to Texas. It is a reliable energy source that is independent.

0: of the commercial electric grid. Investigations are underway after police shot and killed a 22-year-old college student in Upper Potts Grove, Pennsylvania. Police responded to a 911 call about a possible home break-in early Sunday. Local DA says police found the Glenwood Fisher IV at the back of the home. They eventually shot and killed him. The forecast from the WGN Chicago Weather Center. 20% chance of showers in the evening, then things should clear with an overnight low of 66. Sunny, 78 tomorrow. Friday, sunny, a high near 79 degrees. It is 78 at O'Hare, 79 Midway. It is 70 in Kenosha. 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I'm David Jennings, WGN Radio News.
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0: Taylor Swift's problems and some other people, this decision was ahead of her time, was it not?
1: Yeah, and there's a fantastic example of it, too. I've learned so much about her in the last 24 hours. But, yeah. But to your point, that business savvy, I think the best example of it, did you read about I Will Always Love You, arguably her biggest, most resonant hit?
0: Are we talking about Elvis?
1: See, that's where I'm going.
0: Yeah.
1: That was a fascinating thing to me. Apparently, so Elvis wanted to cover I Will Always Love You, and she was interested. Of course she was, until the Colonel told her that it was standard procedure for the songwriter to sign over, you know, just a paltry half of the publishing rights to any song he's going to do, which she refused. God bless her. That's fascinating to me.
0: Yeah.
2: Out of curiosity, what was the standard practice back then?
0: Or you mean contracts and...
2: Yeah, I mean, since when do I write the song and then you tell me you want to cover it and I have to pay you for it? You must be out of your mind.
1: And so can you imagine years later, decades later, then Whitney Houston covers it too and it goes gangbusters, becomes one of the best-selling singles of all time.
2: And Dolly's dripping in dough.
1: Yeah, and she would have lost half of that money.
0: Right. And look what she did with her money. I mean, she was unbelievably charitable, all-inclusive, generous. There's just not enough words to describe her effect on literally everybody, which is another thing. I mean, I really don't know anyone on any level anywhere that has the universal appeal that Dolly Parton had. I mean, I was thinking about it. She cut her first album, I think, in the late 60s, if I'm not...
1: Yep.
0: Right, if I'm not wrong, rather. And I'm like, man, I haven't even graduated yet. You know, so I mean, this has been going on for a long time.
2: And
0: successfully.
2: She was one of the smartest women in the music business for a very long time. She once told a story on The Tonight Show about how she... got a certain look, if you know what I'm referring to. I think you probably do. And she told the story of how it all happened. Argument with a man who had a cane, and he beat her on the chest. And then, whoop-de-doo, look at me now. I mean, she could get away with that easily.
0: She got away with a lot of that. She got away with tons of stuff like that.
2: Let's talk about self-deprecating humor. Here, class, here is your lesson for today. Watch Dolly.
0: truly. Jim, do you think that there is one thing that you can point to as her influence on just generally the entire world of music?
1: Yeah, I think the big one, you know, honestly, I didn't realize that she was almost solely responsible for writing all of those 3,000 songs that appeared, you know, on her album, her 49 albums and so many other people's albums. You know, today you get that whole paint by numbers thing in Nashville where these songs are constructed by teams. And yeah, maybe the quote unquote songwriter has, you know, a small say in it, but here she's writing all of these classic songs. And I mean, that to me is just, I hope people take a lesson from that and go, Dolly Parton wrote these things herself. Maybe we don't need AI. Maybe we don't need a team of 15 people to construct them.
0: Good observation. I am continually impressed by her generosity and her literacy program that she started where books were given to children. And I saw something online today about a young child being asked, do you know Dolly Parton? And I'm paraphrasing now. Not really, but she gave me some books. And, I mean, this kid has absolutely no idea who Dolly Parton is, but that book program that she had that has millions and millions of dollars worth of books and millions of books themselves being donated are going to children who will now know her name even if they don't know her work, which is pretty amazing, you know?
1: I was reading earlier that in 2018 she celebrated the donation of her 100 millionth free book. Not 1 millionth, 100 million free books. So, I mean, what else do you really say? I mean, here she's, what an amazing steward, what a humanitarian, right?
0: Yeah, and

0: I mean, we heard about this, this amongst other charitable efforts by Dolly Parton, but not from her. You know, she didn't go out of her way at all to promote her outside charity work. She just let it happen. In fact, right. I think you probably know more about this than I do, that there were probably other examples of that that people still don't know about. Would that be true?
1: Yeah, I was down the rabbit hole earlier going through this, and she did tons of donations to the American Red Cross and to HIV and AIDS related charities. She was a generous donor to the Vanderbilt University Medical Center. She did tons of stuff with pediatric, you know, causes. What else? There were tons. Oh my gosh. There were so many. I mean, what she did with the vaccine, right? I mean, people could say whatever they want about a vaccine, but here's somebody who looked at the crisis in 2020 and didn't think, how can I make it better for me? Like so many people did. She looked at it and went, how can I make it better for lots and lots of people? And I mean, she's almost solely responsible for the early stages of, you know, the development of that Moderna vaccine. Say what you want about it, but I mean, that's such a selfless thing. I wish we saw more of it, you know?
0: Yeah, I believe she donated at least $1 million to the creation of that vaccine. And as you say, say what you want. I guess Dolly actually put her money where her mouth was, so to speak, because you never really heard her, at least I didn't, get on a soapbox on any issue,
1: right,
0: publicly at any rate. But of course she had. Go ahead.
1: No, I was going to say, I'm looking here. She was really responsive during the 2016 Great Smoky Mountain wildfires. She was super involved in animal welfare, conservation efforts, partnered with Emmy Lou Harris on a PETA campaign in 2006. I mean, talk about like putting her money where her mouth is, I think is the perfect way to phrase it, because she really did that and did it repeatedly, right?
0: Yeah, totally. We're going to talk some more about Dolly Parton with Jim Ryan, music journalist from Forbes, when we come back on 720 WGN.

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0: friends Dolly Parton and Kermit the Frog doing the Sly and the Family Stone hit Everyday People, 8:47 with John Landecker, talking about Dolly Parton with Jim Ryan, who's from a journalist from Forbes magazine. And, you know, we've mentioned a couple of times how everybody liked her. And this is a world where, you know, do I need to say how polarized we all are about just about everything? And then she all comes along and achieves, you know, almost the impossible from literally every corner. How was she able to do that? What do you think made her so significant that she was able to bridge the cultural gap, the political gap, and everything that divides us?
1: I think there's two things there. I think the first one is that she's incredibly underratedly smart.
0: Yeah.
1: And knew how to talk to people. I think her upbringing, you know, she, I didn't know this, I was reading about this earlier, grew up in Tennessee in a one-room cabin with what, as the fourth of 12 children. So, I mean, I think you learn at a young age how to talk to people, how to understand people, how to listen to people. And then I think we saw that come through, you know, across her entire, you know, 6-7 decade professional career, which is incredible, right?
0: Oh, absolutely. Crossing over from, well, I don't know. Would you say that she actually crossed over from country to pop music, or was it somewhere in between?
1: Somewhere in between as a musician, but I would say as a personality, she certainly crossed over, you know, those Oscar nominated songs in huge movies, right? Like in tons of movies. And, you know, I was looking earlier too. She was a Tony short of the EGOT. The 21 people in history have gotten the Emmy, the Grammy, the Oscar, and the Tony. She was nominated for a Tony, but she didn't win it. So she falls just short of the EGOT. But I mean, she just resonates across so many different mediums, which is just incredibly rare.
0: I had the opportunity to follow my daughter in California to a pre-Emmy party called The Night Before, where the nominees and other people, celebrities, show up because there's no press. There's no columnists, there's no photographers, there's nobody. And suddenly there was all this commotion from all these very famous people. And there was a big group forming, and this buzz was happening. And I asked somebody, I said, what's going on? And they said, oh, Dolly Parton's here. I mean, they were like, as anybody would be about fawning over her personality and her popularity. I'll tell you one thing, she's short. I mean, she is. I think if anybody ever sees her in person or has some sort of contact with her, and mine was limited to shaking hands, so let's not make a big deal out of it. But the thing was, you could not help but notice she's tiny. I mean, which is something you don't pick up on, you know, when she's on television or in the movies or anything like that. That be as it may, you're talking about the movies. Jane Fonda produced. Lily Tomlin, 9 to 5. I guess would you call that her, I guess that'd be a breakthrough role for her in the movie arena, wouldn't you think?
1: And again, in terms of that crossover appeal, yeah, that's probably the big one.
0: And there's this story that's been, she's told multiple times about, you know, having acrylic fake fingernails and sort of clicking them together out of habit or whatever. And you know, in the scenario of making the movie 9 to 5 and saying to herself suddenly, you know, that reminds me of a typewriter. And there you go. There you have the beginning of 9 to 5. And you talk about her intelligence. When she came, I heard Jane Fonda say this, when she came to the set, when Dolly Parton came to the set the first day to shoot 9 to 5, she had not only learned all of her lines for the entire movie, she had learned everybody's lines for the entire film, which I'm like, you've got to be kidding.
1: Yeah, I mean, that's like savant level. Yeah,
0: totally.
1: I memorized the script.
0: Yes, I got the whole thing down. What would you like to
1: the
0: know
1: whole
0: on
1: thing.
0: Page 78? Do you know what you need to be saying? Truly, I mean, if there was an example.

0: example of somebody who has got super intelligence, it's her. And, you know, the inclusivity of Dolly Parton to other groups that were marginalized and criticized by other portions of our society didn't faze her at all. If she believed in something, she was going to support it. And I've always admired that about her. Truly, you know.
1: Yeah, she one of her last Oscar nomination for Best Original Song was for "Traveling Through," which is one that she wrote for the film Transamerica, and that was in 2005. The song and the film are both centered on a transgender woman. She received death threats famously, but she was so far ahead of the curve on all this stuff in terms of the inclusivity. In a corner of the music world that's not always as accepting of that, right? She's just a wonderful human on so many levels.
0: You know, it just occurred to me that her passing is obviously truly unfortunate, and I think also somewhat surprising to a lot of us. You know, when I heard the news, it was like, what? And then it turns out to be true. But she, in her passing, I think that she gave all of us at least 24 hours where we weren't bitching at each other. You know, really. I mean, everybody.
1: That is a gift.
0: It is, indeed. Everybody was focused on Dolly and everything that she did, and all the different facets of the political spectrum, the universal spectrum. I don't know. You name anybody from any spectrum, and it was all about Dolly Parton. And that's all you heard yesterday. And I just think it was a great reprieve from the way things go normally. And I hope maybe, as we now return to quote-unquote her burial and whatever memorial services are upcoming, that, that kind of day can exist again, so to speak. I certainly hope so, anyway.
1: We need to create some bracelets, John, the WWDD, which would be "What Would Dolly Do?"
0: Yeah.
1: That's who I'm going to start asking. What would Dolly do? I'm going to ponder that on a daily basis.
0: That's a very good idea. I think that she, did you have a total of how many songs she wrote, by the way? I think you mentioned a number earlier.
1: She threw out the number 3,000, which is quite a few. So I was looking at it earlier, wrote her first song at 6, went on TV for the first time at 10, made her first recording at 11, turned professional as a songwriter at 16, and then learned, by the way, I didn't know this one, was you mentioned Sly Stone, and I was thinking of him and Prince when you said this. She learned to play the dulcimer, the auto harp, the banjo, the guitar, the violin, the piano, the recorder, and the saxophone. So it's pretty damn impressive.
2: And she could play hard rock and roll on the guitar. Yep.
0: And eventually
1: her best charting album to date for her last album in 2023, Rockstar, her collaboration with all these rock stars, went to number 3. It was her highest charting album of her 7-decade career.
0: Well, Jim, way to go out. Jim, thanks so much for being with us and talking about Dolly Parton. And when other things happen in the music world, I hope to talk to you again.
1: I hope so. Thank you, John.
0: You bet. That's Jim Ryan, music journalist from Forbes magazine. John Landecker at 720 WGN. Coming up after the top of the hour, now you're probably asking yourself, so who has the head full of sports tonight? Is it Jack? Is it Eli? Is it somebody we've never heard of? What's going to happen? Is it this guy that's making all these noises? I don't know. Eli's got a head full of sports, and we'll get to that right after the top of the hour news on 720 WGN.
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12: The power of the presidential endorsement. I'm Blake Berman, host of The Hill on News Nation. Darlene Graham winning the Republican nomination in South Carolina's Senate primary after securing President Trump's endorsement. Senator Graham, who replaced her late brother Lindsey Graham last month, now advances to the November general election. And in Oklahoma, the president's pick for governor, Mike Massey, also winning his runoff primary race to advance to the November general election. Those races were being watched as some of the president's recent endorsements came up short in their primaries. Looking ahead to November, our partners at Decision Desk HQ forecasting a 67% probability that Democrats will win the House of Representatives. In the upper chamber, DDHQ forecasting Republicans have a 52% chance of keeping control of the Senate in November. I'm Blake Berman, and this is the News Nation Political Minute.
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2: It's 75 degrees. We've got partly cloudy skies now at 9 o'clock. Good evening. I'm David Jennings. The news is sponsored by Lindholm Roofing. Some of the people who've been sitting in the dark in Northwest Indiana, well, some of them are still sitting in the dark. They're not happy. On the expressways and the tollways, right now, we do not have any major delays. While most of the folks in NIPSCO service area in Northwest Indiana have their power back, it did not come without a lot of stress, and for a couple of people, it came with thousands of dollars out of their pocket. Portage resident Jason Clements was supposed to have his power turned back on Saturday, but when the NIPSCO private contractor showed up to hook up a new line, they fried his electric meter. He spent about $3,000 for a new one, only to have it happen again. Clements had his own electrician come out, and he said, blame this one on NIPSCO.
15: He's like, this is marked wrong. He went and pulled the line. He goes, this line they've got marked as neutral is hooked up to the positive. Had they hooked up right, chances are I would have had power along with the rest of the neighborhood.
2: He wants NIPSCO to admit it screwed up. He did not say whether or not he was going to sue them. Tech company Meta agreeing today to bring an end to the trial of the company involving a lawsuit brought by multiple states. Met has agreed to make some sweeping changes in making the case go away regarding how long children can use Facebook or Instagram as part of a $17.1 billion settlement with 29 states. Here's WGN's Jenna Barnes.
16: Meta has agreed

0: to new restrictions, including daily time limits and productive pauses for children, and nighttime blocks restricting children's access to content feeds, turning off notifications from 12 a.m. to 6 a.m. School time limitations, eliminating push notifications on weekdays from 8 to 3 during the school year. Better age verification measures, stronger safeguards against bullying, content promoting eating disorders, and content related to suicide and self-harm.
1: Visible counts, you know, the likes thing, that would go away. Face filters and stronger parental controls are also promised. Father Michael Flager returned to the pulpit of St. Sabina's Church 2 days after being cleared of a decades-old sex abuse allegation by the Chicago Archdiocese. He told his supporters he would not be silenced and promised to continue the fight against civil injustice. His attorney, Jim Pelio, said the accusations of abuse fell apart fast.
2: The alleged accusations must have been false. They could not have been true. And the more they investigated, the more it was corroborated that this was a false accusation.
1: Flager said attendance at collections at St. Sabina were down during the six-week investigation when he had to be away from the church. He wants the archdiocese to consider changing the rules it imposes on suspensions during investigations. Illinois is going to put in place sweeping changes on e-bikes, scooters, and skateboards starting January 1st of next year. You'll have to be at least 15 to ride any e-bike. You can use one that can go 20 miles an hour or faster. You'll have to have a driver's license, title, registration, and insurance. It will also make it illegal to ride such vehicles on any sidewalk in the state. Secretary of State Alexi Giannoulias says this is a good thing for drivers, pedestrians, and parents.
3: So beginning January 1st, Illinois will finally have one clear statewide framework replacing the chaos of a patchwork of rules with the common sense of consistent standards for riders, parents, and communities, no matter where you live in the state.
1: 46 other states already have similar framework. United Airlines adding 10 new destinations for travelers next year. Matt Mattinson has the details.
4: I'm leaving on a jet plane. I don't know when I'll be back again.
5: That's the largest international expansion in the company's nearly century-long history. It'll introduce nonstop flights to various cities in Japan, France, Luxembourg, Spain, Portugal, Slovenia, and Italy. Aside from the cities introduced in Italy, no other U.S. airline flies directly to any other cities on the list. The new flights will begin operating next spring. I'm Matt Mattinson.
1: Tim Curry has passed away. He was 80. The character actor created a gallery of delectable loony villains for the stage and screen, including Dr. Frankenfurter in the Rocky Horror Picture Show. The famous goddaughter of Dolly Parton took to social media today to express her grief. News Nation's Nicole Burley.
6: Singer Miley Cyrus posting on Instagram, quote, "The feeling of losing my Aunt Dolly is beyond what feels right to share. Our most sacred moments were private, and they'll stay there behind the stage, beneath the glamour, and between our hearts." Miley goes on to say, "I will always love her and want to make her proud. We're in this loss together, and we will see her in all of the most beautiful things."
1: Parton died Tuesday after a battle with cancer. WGN Sports Time, 9:05. The White Sox leading the Rangers in the 6-6-2. Diamondbacks shut out the Cubs 2-0.
7: A little muggy this evening with quite a bit of cloud cover around Chicago. Landing some on-again, off-again spot showers or isolated thunderstorms. Breezy northwesterly winds will kick down our temperatures as we get into tomorrow. We'll see overnight lows in the seasonal mid-60s and some more sunshine emerging tomorrow in the afternoon with high temperatures right around 80 degrees. Watch out for that nearly full lunar eclipse happening on Thursday night. Peak totality, right around 96% of the moon's surface covered by Earth's shadow. It'll appear pretty reddish in our skies, and the peak of that totality around 11:15. From the WGN Weather Center, I'm meteorologist Tim Joyce.
1: 76 at O'Hare, 77 at Midway, and it is 71 in Waukegan. 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I'm David Jennings. 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
24: Let's get knowledgeable.
25: All right, Eli Burke is here. His head is on his shoulders. Let's find out what's in it.
26: We have quite a lot to get to tonight, John, so let's just dive right in. I wanted to give you a quick update once again on this college sports eligibility saga that just seems to get more and more complicated each and every day. Where you and I last left off, we were in an instance where players who were finding themselves on an NFL roster during this preseason were eligible to go into the NCAA transfer portal and find their way back into school to play some college football this season. And since we last had that conversation on Monday night, everything has changed once again. On Tuesday, the Big Ten put out a new rule that was unanimously approved by all 18 schools, which said if you end up suiting up for an NFL roster, if you put that helmet on, you sign the contract, you are no longer eligible to play for a Big Ten school. You are no longer, you are forfeited your eligibility to play in the Big Ten. And there are some severe consequences that come if you violate those rules, John. One of the main ones is if the school ends up playing one of those players that has been banned from participating in the Big Ten, the coach will be suspended for half the season.
25: Well, it was such a ridiculous idea to begin with.
26: Right.
25: I mean, I don't know who came up with that, number one. Number two, why? Why would anybody want to do that?
26: There's more money in college now than there is in the pros for some of these athletes because there is no regulation yet on NIL, but it feels like we're going to get to that collective bargaining stage at some point. There's a bumpy road that we still have to go down in order to get there. But the Big Ten kind of led this charge yesterday. A lot of other conferences followed suit, like the SEC. The Big 12 did so today, and the ACC as well. So we're seeing this a lot in we're seeing more solidarity amongst the conferences, again, where they're taking this stand against players who are trying to float between the professional and college ranks, and they're drawing this harsh line, which I think is the right move moving forward in college athletics. So I will continue to monitor the situation. If anything crazier happens, I will let you know, and we can move forward with the rest of the sports report.
25: Very good.
26: Another thing we touched on Monday was that the Bears were getting a new uniform. And yesterday with John Hansen, we talked about all the new rivalry uniforms that were dropped. Did you get a chance to see the Bears' new kits?
25: Yeah, and I should have had saved the picture, and I had a description of it, too.
26: It's a navy blue jersey with orange numbers, orange helmets, and orange pants. It looked very, very similar to the Illinois Fighting Illini.
25: They admit that.
26: Yes. Illinois, also the alma mater of George Halas. There's a big George Halas patch on the front of the jersey. They're paying a lot of respect to the Monsters of the Midway. It's very much a throwback type uniform. And there were some mixed reviews about it from the fans. They wanted maybe something a little fresher, something newer. But I think people are going to grow to get used to this a little bit more. And it's certainly not a bad look for this team.
25: And I think the first time we get to see it is Christmas Day against Green Bay, isn't
26: it? That is absolutely right. That is part of the rivalries line, so we're going to play them, wearing them against our biggest rivals. One thing that kind of looked, that pointed out to me was that they're dressing like the state university of the state they're leaving. So, yeah it's just something to monitor there. But
25: state they're leaving. Okay, we'll see.
26: But there was some another uniform that we were talking about yesterday with John Hansen were the Jacksonville Jaguars. And I don't know if you saw those uniforms that they put out yesterday. They also got a new set. But they have this off-white colored jersey with some very elaborate number font. They're pairing that with a teal helmet with a gold face mask. It looks very flashy. Man. But the thing we were focusing a lot on yesterday were the pants for those uniforms. That is black pants, but if you look very closely on those Jacksonville pants, there is a Jaguar print kind of like subtly all over the pants. And it looks like something you would find in a Lululemon catalog. And
25: I'm not surprised.
26: This morning we did a little bit more digging into the details behind the uniforms because teams love to hide some subtle changes into there and give nods to the city. And all those Jaguar spots on the pants actually spell out some of the neighborhoods and communities in Jacksonville. So it's a really cool touch there, but I don't know who's going to be staring at their pants that closely.
25: Hey, camera two, can you focus in on that guy's right thigh?
26: Right.
25: See if we can make out any the spelling of any communities around here. Thank you.
26: Another thing we had in the football world was college football starts up this weekend. I am beyond excited for it. One school that has really dove into their fundraising aspect this year were the Akron Zips, University of Akron. They held a fundraiser, and I think we touched on this on the Sunshine Lollipop and Rainbow newscast before. Yeah. They were holding a contest with all their season ticket holders to become the offensive coordinator of their first drive of the season, which is going to start for next week for them. And we have a winner of that contest. And John, I don't know if you saw how cheap the season tickets were for Akron to enter this contest, but you could have entered for just $75. You could have bought yourself season tickets for Akron football, been an entrant into this contest, and had a chance to be the offensive coordinator. Man. And a lifelong Akron Zip fan, Marty Wims II, was the winner of that raffle, so he'll get the chance to call a few plays next weekend.
25: That'll be great. I hope they keep on doing that. I love that idea.
26: On the baseball diamond, it was a tough weekend for the Cubs on their road trip. They went out west. They went 2-4 on this road trip and got walked off 3 times. Today, they had a chance to break the scoreless ties. They got blanked 2-0 to the Diamondbacks this afternoon. Pete Kerr-Armstrong was at the plate in the third and the sixth inning with a chance to take the lead when Diamondbacks pitcher Eduardo Rodriguez appeared to step off the runner and he threw home. Pete Kerr-Armstrong and manager Craig Counsell were really looking for the balk call, which would have scored a run. They did not get it, and Craig Counsell was not happy. The Cubs ended up losing today, where the Phillies are now closing in on them for the top wildcard spot. So the Cubs are now back in that win-now territory. With the White Sox, they're trying to take 2 of 3 games against the Rangers. They have a big lead tonight, looking to win the series. Tristan Peters, they call him Banana Bonds. He's homered in 4 straight games. He's continuing to see the ball incredibly well. And the White Sox are just trying to stay in front as the Cleveland Guardians. They're not going away. They've won 7 games in a row, so it's going to be a nice race here as we're entering September. Both teams looking to lock up some good playoff position. There's a lot more as well, because in the college baseball world, you've seen how successful the robot umpires have been in the MLB and the minor leagues this season. The challenging has been a really fun aspect to the game. They're now adding that into the college world as well. And a couple things I wanted to get to as well. The Bears were back on the practice field. Darnell Wright was returning from injury. He was back at practice today. Luther Burden III also, he's looking to come back before the start of the season. He was in individual drills today. John, I'm trying to find a way to phrase this question. Did you ever watch the Pro Bowl?
25: Did I ever? Well, I haven't watched it for a long time. You know, there might have been somewhere years ago that I might have watched it, but since it's, well, now it's like a touch football game, isn't it? Or flag tackle or something like that?
26: When would you say the last time you would say you watched the Pro Bowl?
25: I couldn't tell you.
26: Well, that's okay to be part of the answer, because would you know that that was actually going to be the last time you saw the Pro Bowl? The NFL announced today that the Pro Bowl games are no more. They will still have the award for a Pro Bowler, the We Right. Fans, and it will just be Right. an individual award, but the actual games being played before the Super Bowl will not be happening
25: Yeah,
26: anymore.
25: Yeah, you know, that's not surprising.
26: Yeah, they were just losing interest in that week, well, yeah. year after year. I hadn't watched it in a long time. It became a flag football game, and then they were trying yeah. it to be a video game for a couple years during right. COVID. It just never yeah. worked. And the last thing I have here in the Head Full of Sports Report is there was a rule in the NHL that passed today where the emergency backup goalies were one of my favorite aspects in the entire sport. They now are locked into a jersey number, John. Every emergency backup goalie has to wear the 00. And for some teams, that becomes an issue because their mascot occupies the 00 number on the jersey roster. So I want to propose a rule change to the NHL where if that team has a mascot wearing 00, that mascot also has to be the emergency backup goalie.
25: All right, then. Thank you, Eli.
26: The head's empty.
25: Does Jack return tomorrow?
26: He is back tomorrow night.
25: All right. Tomorrow night, Jack has a head full of sports. Two heads are better than one. 18 minutes after 9 with John Landecker at 720 WGN.
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25: 720 WGN with John Landecker at 20 minutes after 9 o'clock. So I don't know if you see on social media, the radio station GN puts John. Usually somebody has received a whole bunch of food from an advertiser, right? And that person is pictured in our, I guess you would call it, kitchen area, with this display of wonderful things to eat. And, you know, I look at those pictures and I'm like, oh, well, it's all gone by the time I get there. And that's just the way it goes. Well, I had a, I don't know what you want to call it, I had my own personal experience along those lines this afternoon. And I would put an asterisk up there with, attention all radio geeks that may be listening, because this applies. So if we go back to National Radio Day, right? And one of the, well, the guest I had on about that particular day was Jessica Crane from the Crane Manufacturing Company, who manufacture radios of all kinds. And we talked at great length about the different types of radios that there are, and it was a great segment. And then today I get two of their products. And, you know, they're not the only people who make this type of radio, but I'll use them as an example since they obviously sent them to me. You know, all the devastation and the problems that arise during the weather around this part of the country over the past few months and, in, you know, around the world, really. I mean, whenever devastating storms occur and electricity goes out, and what are you going to do? Well, this one particular radio has on it, it is called the CC Radio Solaire, And the top of it is, what do you call this thing where you, they take the sun, there's a word for it that's not coming to me. You know what I mean? You know what I'm talking about?
26: I need a little more description.
25: Well, you got the rays of the sun come down. So,
26: the solar panel?
25: Solar panel, thank you. For $200, I'll take solar panel. The top of the radio is a solar panel. So if you don't have any power whatsoever, you can charge this radio with the sun. Now you say to yourself, yeah, but, you know, what if it's overcast? Well, then, you turn the radio over, and you take the hand crank that's on the back, and you start turning. And the crank builds up power in the radio, and you can use it, but, you know, it's going to run out, too. It's not like, you know, you crank it up once, and there you've got power forever. No, you've got to keep turning it. But if you're in a situation where there's, you know, no electricity, no nothing, this will pick up whatever there may be in the airwaves that could be used to help your situation. I had one of these a long time ago. I think around the year 2000, Y2K, remember the Y2K thing? And the world was going to go down and everything's going to go crazy and, you know, continents are going to crash together. And
1: it is now the year 2000.
25: You know,
1: all of your technology is about to cease to function.
25: And all the computers are going to go off, right? Remember that? Computers are going to, like, you know, the computers have been set up wrong. So once it hits that dial, it's
1: going to go off. And got this 11:59 p.m. I'm not programmed for the turnover. No.
25: So I bought one of these, not this particular radio, but a similar construction. And not that I ever really had to use it, except for fun. You know, watch this, kids. I'm going to turn this crank and this radio is going to come on. But, you know, it was always there. They also run on batteries, and they also have an AC adapter, a solar panel, a hand crank. There's no way you're keeping this radio from not going, from not picking up whatever signals there may be around you. Okay? And it's got a telescopic antenna on it, and I'm geeking out like a, like the radio geek I am. I can't even remember the last time I bought a new radio. You know what I mean? Because it's not something that's at the forefront of my, I mean, I have them already. Well, why would I need more? You know? Well,
1: because you're a radio geek.
25: Thank you.
1: You're welcome.
25: And these are totally in the geek arena. So I had somebody on the air who I guess is one of our clients, too, the Crane Radio Company. I didn't realize that at the time. So this is better than food, by the way, by John Williams. At least it is to me. All right. And thank you, Crane. And I got them this afternoon, and they come with directions, and I haven't got into that yet, and multi-band, and this one.
1: Where'd it go? You can get the air traffic control. You can get the air traffic control towers.
25: This has got, what are they? They've got it labeled. AM, FM, Bluetooth, two ham radio meters.
1: Yep. Get the ham radio, the weather band. I think a couple of them probably also have the aviation channels that you can listen in on.
25: Going to be fun. Yeah. So, that made my day. Can you tell?
1: Oh, no, not at all.
25: No, not at all. Yeah, I can't wait to try it. So, thank you. That's that. Thank you, Crane, for the radios. Love them. And you'll be getting a thank you note from me. Thank you so much. 927 here at 720 WGN with John Landecker coming up after the bottom of the hour news. Once again, it'll be time for the Sunshine Lollipop and Rainbow newscast. That, of course, the newscast where nothing bad ever happens. Now, the John Landecker radio schedule is... What's the word? It's set, but it's not the same every day. So as far as I understand it, it's pretty much going to be like this. We got 3 hours on Monday night from 7 to 10, 2 hours on Tuesday night from 8 to 10. And thank you, John, for filling in last night at the last minute. 2 hours tonight and then 3 hours tomorrow.
26: There you go.
25: And it's going to be that way. Except with it's
1: until hockey season begins.
26: It'll be like that until it changes,
1: and then things get really different.
25: You know that I said the wrong time check for a half an hour here, and nobody caught me tonight.
26: I didn't know when to tell you
25: because I guess accustomed to 7 o'clock. I don't think that's ever happened before to me. And I'm going along on the show, and I look up and I look at the this thing I use to keep the time, and I'm like. It has different time zones on it, and I had mistakenly put it in the wrong time zone. And I'm here going. I'm at it like at 8:25. I'm going. Well, it's 7:25 here at 7:20, and a little bit later, I'm going. You idiot!
26: Our Mountain Time listeners are loving it, though.
25: Oh yeah, let me tell you. Oh, by the way, in case you're interested, it's Mountain Time. It's 8:29 right now. Pacific Daylight
1: Time. And Pacific Time is?
25: 7:29. And Eastern Daylight Time is 10:29. And Central Daylight Time, it's 9:29. And time to get into the WGN
1: Nicely
25: Newsroom.
1: Done.
25: Thank you. Thank you very much.
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1: The lights may be on, but not all of them are back on in Northwest Indiana. It is 9:30. Good evening. I'm David Jennings. It is 76 and skies at O'Hare are clear. WGN Sports. The White Sox leading the Rangers in the 7th, 10-4. The Diamondbacks shut out the Cubs 2-0. On the expressways and the tollways, inbound Kennedy, 27 minutes. We don't have any delays right now. Parents whose kids attend Gary Middle School, you will not be sending your children there tomorrow. The building had power, but it's out again. Classes have been moved to the Gary Area Career Center for the rest of the week. Many Gary residents have their power, but there are some who do not. And some of those who don't have another issue. They're out money. One woman told WGN News she's out a couple of $1,000s. She had to buy a generator and, on top of that, pay for the gas it burns. One man says he's out total about $10,000. That was all a bill run up by having to pay people to come and take away and cut up trees that had come down on his property and then pay for a new electric meter, which shorted out because it had been incorrectly wired in. Flash flooding at a border area of Nepal and China today claimed at least 160 lives. Several hundred people are still missing. Experts believe an avalanche from a glacier was the likely cause. And Meta agreeing to pay a whole bunch of states as much as $18 billion, and it will also add stronger child safety protections to its Facebook and Instagram platforms as part of a landmark legal settlement. The forecast from the WGN Chicago Weather Center. Clearing skies, overnight low 66, sunny, a high near 78 tomorrow, clear 64 Thursday night, and Friday sunny, a daytime high near 79 degrees. 76 at O'Hare, 77 at Midway. It is 69 in South Bend. Chicago News 24/7, breaking news at once. I'm David Jennings, WGN Radio News.
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31: Give us 4 hours in the morning and we'll ask, don't you work? Yeah.

John Grease is the word. This day in history. Thank you, Corey Moore from the Chicago Tribune, August 26th, 1978.

0: called the game between the Cincinnati Reds and the Brooklyn Dodgers at Ebbets Field in Brooklyn. Regular programming didn't exist yet. Few people owned the television set, and in fact, there were only about 400 in the New York area when that game was broadcast. And needless to say, the technology of how it's done has vastly improved.
1: Do you think they were freaking out about ratings?
0: Yeah. No, they weren't. They were selling it on the street as, look at our share. We have a 100% share. Another sports anniversary today, 1926. Chicago Tribune reported a new name for the Black Hawks. That is two words. Black Hawks was chosen for the former Portland Rosebuds hockey team. And obviously now we Black Hawks are one word, but back then in 1926, two. Also, something for you trivia fans. If you're ever in, I don't know what trivia question this would be the answer to, but there's got to be some somewhere. What is the first state capital of Illinois? Right. I heard you all say it. Kaskaskia. K-A-S-K-A-S-K-I-A. M-O-U-S-E. No, that's that was the first state capital as the 1818 Illinois Constitutional Convention adopted that. Don't forget that now. It'll come up somewhere you're playing Trivial Pursuit or whatever trivial games they play these days. Okay, now let's move on to what's an oxymoron, if you ask me, and that would be a mini Bigfoot. There were two separate mini Bigfoot sightings reported recently in an area of Pennsylvania. And this area of Pennsylvania has a history of these kind of sightings, although not mini Bigfoots. Last Tuesday and Wednesday, Bigfoot-like creatures that are no taller than 5 feet. Now, how do we know this? I really don't know. The first encounter reported took place on a farm in Indiana County, Pennsylvania. The description of this mini Bigfoot, where is it? Their bodies were covered with straggly, medium-length, light brown hair. This witness, unfortunately, didn't have her phone with her. Doggone it. Isn't that the way it always is? You got yourself, you're there, you've been talking about it for decades, nobody believes you, they're right in front of you, you've got not one, but two mini big feet or mini big foots or whatever the plural is, and you don't have your camera on your phone. The encounter came to an end when she sneezed. And the two mini Bigfoot spotted her, and she ran home and told her husband about it. And then there was another sighting, basically the same thing. Some creature about 5 feet tall, moved on two legs, covered with charcoal gray hair. Hey, you know, I know a lot of guys that match that description. There you have it. Is that the end of that? Yeah. The mini Bigfoot report. Now, let's talk about the age of fish. Now, both of these stories were sent to the Sunshine Lollipop and Rainbow newscast by Sunshine Lollipop and Rainbow newscast David Jennings. One of them, scientists, this is bizarre, but true. Scientists discover a 399-year-old shark that was born in 1627. Are you catching my drift? It was one of 28 female Greenland sharks accidentally taken by catch as a fisherman who was working in the North Atlantic. So the animal's estimated age places its birth around the early 17th century, before the Industrial Revolution, before the United States existed as a country. And I think that's all we got to say about that. But that's plenty. I had to make sure, was this alive when you

0: on this 399-year-old shark? And apparently, yes. And of course, they did the whatever they do to determine the age of a creature. Then I guess this 399-year-old shark didn't make it to 400, but, you know, you can't have everything. Then, where's the other one? Okay, lake sturgeon. We got lake sturgeons here in the lake. They're sturgeons. And they are considered to be one of the oldest species of freshwater fish in North America by analyzing 44 years of capture mark recapture data. Scientists discern that it's more likely that a lake sturgeon can live for over 400 years. I find this to be truly fascinating. And I hope you do too. The second half of the Sunshine Lollipop and Rainbow Newscast comes up next on 720 WGN. WGN.
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the second half of the Sunshine Lollipop and Rainbow Newscast with John Landecker, your reporter. Now, I don't know if you were listening about half an hour ago, I guess it was. I was being a radio geek and geeking out on the Sea Crane radios that had been sent to me after we had the CEO of Sea Crane, so to speak, on the air for Radio Day, National Radio Day. And then I find out that they're also one of our sponsors, which is pretty cool. They sent me some radio.

0: neighborhoods is what I'm getting to. And, you know, with all the disasters going on around the greater Chicagoland, Northwest Indiana, et cetera, et cetera, I was talking about this one radio that powered itself over photocells, a hand crank, batteries. It also had an AC adapter. It had AM, FM, weather band, alert, all sorts of things. And by the way, at the end, a flashlight. Talk about your all-in-one disaster.
1: Buried the lead there, John.
0: How about it?
1: Flashlight too?
0: What? Look at it. See the end of that?
1: Yeah, it looks bright.
0: Yeah, well, I haven't on yet.
1: I believe
0: there
1: you, though.
0: There it is, a little flashlight.
1: Do you have to crank the flashlight too, or does that just work on its own?
0: Now it depends on what your power source is. If it's obviously a battery, no, you don't have to. If it's the solar cells, no, you don't have to. But if it's neither of those, yeah, you got to crank it. But all of those various modes of the radio will work under all of those various inputs, he said.
1: Well, now I have a question about using solar power for a flashlight, but.
0: Well, I said that if there was, what about if there was no sun? Well, that's when you got the
1: That's when you have the crank. But
0: I'm
1: with you.
0: Okay. A Los Angeles man's home security camera captured an unusual confrontation between a bear and a mother coyote. Richard Hurwitz said he got a notification from a security camera 2:30 a.m. Sunday and was shocked to see when he looked at the footage of his outside his tar. Zana home. The camera recorded a bear that approached the stone path to his driveway, but was stopped in its tracks by the coyote. The coyote repeatedly approached the bear, which eventually backed off.
2: The bigger coyote was really trying to keep the bear away from the little one, and several times it went toward the bear just to kind of protect the little one, you know. I just thought, oh my God, I can't wait to show this to somebody.
0: And he did. We've talked about this individual before, but they have attained another record, and it's not that guy from Utah, so let's go with it. A California woman who holds the record for the oldest female competitive skateboarder extended her title by competing at the age of 66. That's it? 66? Oh, we can do better than that, can't we? Judy Onyemaya, who has been skateboarding since she was 13, was 66 years and 25 days old when she, well, maybe I'll take back what I just said in just a second, when she participated in the 2025 International Slalom Skateboarding World Championship in Brazil. Okay. Guinness World Records confirmed her participation, beat her own record for the world's oldest competitive skateboarder female. She originally set the record at the games at 64 in 2024. That's when we probably talked about it. And is planning to extend it again in October in the, at the World Skate Games. She started competing professionally in 1975 and was inducted into the Skateboarding Hall of Fame in 2018. I should never have, I should have kept my skateboard. A soccer enthusiast from Kosovo put his unusual skills to a test by putting on 17 t-shirts while bouncing a soccer ball continuously off his head. Egem Ashushi, who's a high school math teacher and married father of two, not quite sure what that has to do with any of this, but took on the Guinness World Records title for the most t-shirts put on while controlling a soccer ball with his head and besting his own previous record of 14.
3: Yeah, you shouldn't do anything with involving using your head. That's just not cool. Just saying.
0: It's a soccer ball. You know, they use their head
3: all
0: the time.
3: Yeah, but you're not a soccer player.
0: Oh, you're talking about me personally.
3: Mm-hmm.
0: Oh, well, you don't say no more. Say no more.
3: Thank you. I thought not. Yeah.
0: I'll just put on a helmet and run into a wall.
3: Okay, that's much better.
0: Yeah. So anyway, he put on 17 t-shirts while he's bouncing the ball. He has other Guinness World Records that include...
3: Oh, that guy?
0: No. This is a different guy.
3: Oh, this is a different guy doing the same stunt with the t-shirts?
0: This isn't the guy in Utah.
3: Oh, okay.
0: This is another guy.
3: All right.
0: This guy's from Kosovo.
3: Oh.
0: And he put on 17 t-shirts continuously heading a soccer ball. His other titles include the most t-shirts removed while heading a soccer ball. the most times to put on and remove a t-shirt while controlling a soccer ball. And the longest time heading a soccer ball between two people, which went on for 34 minutes and 1 second with him and a partner, obviously, at the other end of the ball. So
3: he needs a long vacation at the home.
0: The
3: Giggly Brooks home for the none too tightly wrapped.
0: I think that these Guinness World Records serve have a very positive effect on those people who need a positive effect and can't find it anywhere else. So, the epic La Tomatina food fight drew foreigners to paint a small Spanish town red. I'm talking about a tomato food fight. Food fight, yeah. What happens is, you get thousands of people in there. They go into this Spanish town on Wednesday for this annual food fight. Loaded trucks come to the crowd, into the town, people, their cargo beds, throwing tomatoes at the revelers, who in turn hurled them at one another. So their white shirts soon turned pink and red, while pop songs blasted from speakers. I think it sounds like a fun time. At one point...
3: If you think that's fun, we need to have a long conversation.
0: At one point, police appeared to use pepper spray to disperse an area of the crowd. Or maybe, never mind, or maybe just the tomatoes tasted better with a little pepper on it. But a festive vibe quickly resumed. The messy melee took over an hour in the town, where buildings were covered with tarps ahead of the festivities. This festival traces its origins to a food fight in 1945. That sounds great, man. I wouldn't mind that.
3: That's an odd time to be having a food fight.
1: That's exactly what I was going to say.
3: Well, like, where did they get the tomatoes that were growing so they could have a food fight?
0: No, these are tomatoes that are going bad. They don't throw good tomatoes at each other.
3: They're basically
0: rotten tomatoes.
3: Oh.
1: Well, that was definitely a year to settle some disputes.
3: Yes, it was a fun year, let me tell you, Eli. Not really.
0: Japan enlisted 1,800 people to drag a 360-ton castle using ropes and rollers. Now, why they did this, I'm not quite sure. This is a fortified tower with a castle that had to be moved to repair a wall that was damaged in a major earthquake. Teams of 80 people heaved on 30-meter ropes to keep...
3: Because back in the day, with the ropes and the rollers, it's probably how they move things that size.
0: Yes.
3: Of course, we don't do anything that pedestrian now, today. That's so beneath us.
0: So you got all these people, rotating teams of 80 people, 30-meter rope. The Hirosaki Castle in Omori... Let me read this right. On Saturday, participants towed the building, which had been set on rails, 1.13 meters. Is that correct? 1.13 m?
3: That's not a long move.
0: No, that's what I'm saying. That's like a couple of inches, isn't it? While on Sunday, it was shifted another 1.09 meters.
3: Meter is 39 inches?
0: Well, that's better than just a couple.
3: So it's not a huge move, but it's a move.
0: Not if you got all those people there working all day long, no. But then again, consider it weighs 360 tons and you're moving it by hand and God forbid it should tip over.
3: Yeah, that's probably not a good plan.
0: They had about 8,000 applications for the 1,800 slots. Over the last 2 days, four times oversubscribed. Not everyone could participate. Not only from the city and the area, but from across Japan, overseas, a fair number from Southeast Asia and from Europe and from North America. Yes. So it's also a effort to preserve the historic sculpture with this particular technique known as, I don't know how to say it, H-I-K-I-Y-A, where
3: buildings,
0: where buildings are put on rollers.
3: Hikia?
0: I don't know. Good enough to me. Are put on rollers and moved rather than dismantled. So
3: I'm sure someone is going to call and tell you how to pronounce it.
0: Well, maybe that would be nice. I wouldn't mind that at all. Did I leave a tip? A concerned diner from Texas sends $50 to a California deli just in case.
3: He forgot?
0: Well, he wasn't sure.
3: Ooh.
0: After visiting a Los Angeles deli in May, this is a feature writer for ESPN, Jose Franco, he couldn't shake a nagging feeling that he'd forgotten the tip.
3: Uh-oh.
0: A few weeks later, as he returned home to El Paso, Texas, he wrote a letter to the eatery, Langer's Deli. He said he sang the praises of one of its servers and, by extension, restaurant workers everywhere. This letter also included $50. He explained that instead of splitting the bill with his two friends, he paid the whole things to make it easier. But after, okay, here's the quote. I'm about 75% sure I did leave that tip. Of course, that leaves 25% chance that I didn't. And you know what? It's been bothering me for the past few weeks. And that wraps up this edition of the John Landecker radio program. And once again, it will take to the airwaves tomorrow from 7 until 10 p.m. Stay in your own particular time zones. Raleigh James is ready to roll next. Good night and good luck. The news is next from the Northwestern Medicine Newsroom on 720 WGN.
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3: It is partly cloudy. It is 74 degrees now at O'Hare. It's 10 o'clock. Good evening. I'm David Jennings. 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Meta's settled. The question is, what's the money going to be used for? On the expressways and the tollways right now, we don't have any major delays. Illinois' Attorney General Kwame Raoul says the state is going to be getting close to $768 million out of Metra's $17 billion multi-state settlement over child safety protections on Meta's Instagram and Facebook. Here's WGN's Ryan Burrow.
6: In 2023, Illinois joined dozens of states in a lawsuit against Meta, claiming the social media company deliberately designed its platforms to exploit young people, fostering compulsive use and maximizing the time they spent on Facebook and Instagram. It also said Meta used the platform to collect data on children under 13 without parental consent. On top of the fine, the settlement requires Meta to implement daily time limits and productive pauses for children, limits on social comparison features like counts for teens, and turn off beauty filters.
3: Meta says it will set a new industry standard to empower parents and support teens. It is encouraging TikTok and YouTube to get in the game and do the same. The power has come back on for quite a few people in Gary. However, many of those people are out quite a bit of money.
7: I want to say within the last 15 days, I done been out about $25,000 to $3,000. I done been out. I had to buy a generator. I had to buy gas.
8: I've got over $10,000 in cleanup out of pocket so far. I had trees on the house, trees overhanging the house, branches, a tree that looks like it was stuck by lightning, a tree in my pool.
3: That is Jason Clements, and he couldn't get a generator for 4 days. As a result, he lost hundreds of dollars in spoiled food. Chicago, the first major city to join the Nut With Our Money campaign. It's intended to strengthen accountability, anti-corruption standing standards, and responsible practices for city contracting. Mayor Brandon Johnson has signed an executive order ensuring contracting standards aren't directed toward corporations that enable abuses, authoritarian governance, or the militarization of civil immigration enforcement.
9: Businesses will have to make a decision, right? If they wish to carry on doing business with the city of Chicago, they're going to have to revisit their practices.
3: The movement, grown out of criticism of federal construction contracts signed with supporters of President Trump. Governor Pritzker, Lieutenant Governor candidate Christian Mitchell kicked off their statewide Fighting for You bus tour with just over 3 months to go till the election. At a stop at the Painters District Council 14 in Chicago, Pritzker, the Democrat, talked up his support of union labor.
10: We have more work to do, and I need your help to do it. So I ask you, my union brothers and sisters, are you ready for the fight?
11: Yeah!
10: Are you ready for the fight?
11: Yeah!
10: Let's go get them, everyone. Thank you all very much.
3: Republican gubernatorial candidate Darren Bailey and his running mate Aaron Del Mar campaigned in Hillsdale, where Tyson Foods recently shut down and moved operations to Iowa. Bailey addressed what he called a mass exodus of business leaving Illinois due to an economic disaster he says was created by Governor Pritzker.
12: After nearly 8 years in office, Pritzker cannot take credit every time a business opens and blame Washington every time one closes. That's not leadership.
3: Bailey says if he's elected, he'll deliver property tax relief, eliminate unnecessary mandates, and waste. The Department of Justice and the FBI said today that a major Chinese hacking operation has been disrupted. The hackers are blamed for cyber break-ins at the Departments of Justice and Energy, NASA, the Fed, the U.S. Senate, and other sensitive government agencies. Attorney General Todd Blanch says the hackers' methods were shared with U.S. tech companies.
13: The goal there is to motivate and to use some of the really smart people here in the private sector to stop it from happening again.
3: In the past, the Beijing government has denied responsibility for any U.S.-directed hacking activity. Flash flooding has taken the lives of at least 160 people. Hundreds more are missing in a border area of Nepal and China. Experts say that a glacial collapse led to the disaster in the Himalayan region, which has been getting warmer. WGN Sports, the Diamondbacks got by the Cubs. The final was 2-0. And the White Sox-Rangers game is over. They beat the Rangers. The final was 10-4.
14: A lot of clouds around Chicagoland for this evening, and kind of a muggy evening as well, with those temperatures coming off our highs in the mid-80s. We'll be in the 70s with overnight lows sinking down into the mid-60s, which is pretty close to seasonal average for us. A couple isolated showers and isolated thunderstorms a possibility through the evening. We'll see decreasing clouds overnight, and a pretty nice day for tomorrow. Northwesterly winds will kick in. That'll drive down the temperatures towards about 80 degrees for a high, and the humidity down a little bit as well. We do see a nearly full lunar eclipse as we get into Thursday night. From the WGN Weather Center, I'm meteorologist Tim Joyce.
3: 74 at O'Hare, 75 Midway. It is 69 in Plymouth. Chicago News 24/7, breaking news at once. I'm David Jennings, WGN Radio News.
15: 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Well, a lot on my mind, but I bet there's even more on yours and your requests. 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
19: The power of the presidential endorsement. I'm Blake Berman, host of The Hill on News Nation. Darlene Graham winning the Republican nomination in South Carolina's Senate primary after securing President Trump's endorsement. Senator Graham, who replaced her late brother Lindsey Graham last month, now advances to the November general election. And in Oklahoma, the president's pick for governor, Mike Massey, also winning his runoff primary race to advance to the November general election. Those races were being watched as some of the president's recent endorsements came up short in their primaries. Looking ahead to November, our partners at Decision Desk HQ forecasting a 67% probability that Democrats will win the House of Representatives. In the upper chamber, DDHQ forecasting Republicans have a 52% chance of keeping control of the Senate in November. I'm Blake Berman, and this is the News Nation Political Minute.
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WGN Radio. I'm Raleigh James. 3 hours to spend together, and as promised, if it's on your mind, it'll be on mine. But Engineer Bob sent me a story I wanted to start with. I felt so sorry for this guy, and actually it was in the UK where some of the streets are narrow, and this taxi driver managed to wedge the vehicle sideways in an alley. Cannot go forward, cannot back up, and they had a video of it, too. We don't know how he ever got out of there. Maybe they got a crane. I don't know. But I had to laugh about this because it was so reminiscent of something that happened to me in California. Actually, it was when I used to be doing promotion and stuff like that, I very often would rent cars. And when Budget Lincolns had a deal years ago where you get them fairly cheap for the month, and they had FM radios at a time when very few rental cars did back then. And so I always joked that I rented an FM radio with a Lincoln attached to it, and it was true. But I had some time in Northern California, and I figured I'd go see some of the redwoods. Yeah, right. And so, you know how they have the drive-through trees? Maybe you haven't seen them, but clearly you've seen pictures of them. And so I'm looking at this drive-through tree, and I'm thinking to myself, you know, that's pretty narrow. But then I think, well, now just wait a minute. Cars were bigger back in the day. Well, they were taller, but I didn't realize they weren't wider. In any event, the bottom line, and some kid is standing there shaking his head like, don't do it, lady. Do I pay attention? Hell no. Bottom line, I got the bumper wedged into the tree, completely wedged, could not move. Finally, I just put it in reverse and tromped on the gas. And for all I know, that bumper is still in that tree. I have no idea. And so, of course, I had plenty of time, since I wasn't going to be returning the rental car till the next day, to figure out what do I say about this. You know, in the past, after hitting a deer, I claimed it was a fuzzy meteor, but that's a longer story. In any event, what am I going to say? And first thing I said when I got there is, I'm glad I took the insurance. And the second thing I said, I don't know. I got up this morning, put my bags in the car, and it was just missing the bumper. And they didn't do any questioning anymore on that, because indeed I had bought the insurance. But as I was looking at this poor guy, I don't know how he ever got this car out of there, but I thought, I can relate. Yeah. So there you have...

0: the mirth from Engineer Bob, and I appreciate it. A lot more stories from him, also from James on the south side, and Gordy in Arizona. So, all right, well, plenty to talk about. But what is on your mind will trump it no matter what. 888-876-5593. And we will kick it off with Victor in Silver Spring. What's up tonight, Victor?
1: Well, I was talking to Nick earlier today, and we started talking about some of the commercials we remembered.
0: Yeah.
1: And some of them are really memorable. I guess the most famous one of them all is the Adams and Sweat carpet cleaning commercial. And it went something like this. How many cookies did Andrew eat? Andrew ate 8,000. How do you keep your carpets clean? Call Andrew 8,000.
0: That's great. And, of course, this was a relatively regional thing. I know they had them in Boston. Did they have them where you were?
1: Oh,
0: okay. All right. So you were in Boston. But Adams and Sweat, you know, they've been there since, like, the Civil War or before. They were there forever. And they did specialized cleaning, obviously. But that's terrific. I love that. I've never seen that.
1: That came out of 1958 when everybody had a telephone exchange, like my aunt's number, for example, was Lynn 2380, something like that.
0: Yeah, well, as far as I'm concerned, when I dial numbers, I still consider them the exchanges, you know, whether it's Union or Plaza or Murray Hill or whatever. So
1: exactly.
0: Yeah.
1: And then there was another one in the Boston area. You can save a pretty penny by your gasoline at Jenny. Jenny is so good to your car.
0: Yeah, some of those local spots, and they were usually local ad agencies that did them, were just great. And, you know, they'd buy very often fringe time. You wouldn't necessarily see it on the news, but it was terrific. I wonder if that Adams and Sweat commercial is on YouTube.
1: I bet you it is, because that is the most unusual commercial I have ever heard.
0: Well, it's brilliant, because it gets you to remember the phone number.
1: Exactly.
0: Yeah, no, that's my big complaint about some commercials. They'll be so memorable, but you'll forget what the product is. And so when you can have a spot that actually, you know, implants the product, or in this case, the phone number, in your mind, that's an award winner.
1: Yeah, that's for sure. And I know, I remember some of the other commercials. There was a commercial for the Polaroid Swinger.
0: Oh, yeah.
1: That was 1968, and then there was a commercial for a hairspray.
0: Uh-huh.
1: And the woman says, "Do you know what I use?" And she hit the wrong button.
0: Oh, no.
1: Great!
0: Right. I've heard that on the Kermit Schaefer stuff. Yes, absolutely. I can't find Adams and Sweat, but I'll keep looking because that sounds like a great spot. Now, I loved all the old car commercials they used to do all over the country.
1: Oh yes.
0: And in California, we had Ralph Williams, and it was Chick Lambert was the guy who did his spots, and they were some of the outtakes are online that are hilarious as far as that goes. But a lot of people remember Cal Worthington, but the reality is Cal was basically based upon Ralph Williams, the same kind of thing, and they were always in trouble. But markets across America, there was a guy in Miami, Jumpin' Jack O'Brien, who did municipal auto sales, and I remember the locations were 3060, 3061, 3059, and the economy corner at 3058 Northwest 36th Street, municipal auto sales. This man said that in less than 10 seconds.
1: You know, wow.
0: It was just terrific as far as
1: on the same blooper record the guy was talking about, you can get this brand new car for only $7,200.
0: Yeah.
1: And I'm saying to myself, yeah, they're more expensive now, but He meant to say $2,700.
0: Yeah, right. Well, yeah, of course. Of course he did. And, you know, I've been guilty of this when I've read live commercials over the years. There were two infamous ones. And then the first one was, and this was the 70s, and it was a new development near Rancho Palos Verdes in Los Angeles. And they were selling homes, and they talked about the genuine lath and plaster and all this stuff.

0: And then I got for only $495,000, except I saw that number. I said, $495,000? That's the way I read it. And, you know,
1: I learned to write commercials when I went to broadcasting school.
0: Yeah.
1: They wouldn't let me graduate, but I remember.
0: And why? Wait a minute. And why not?
1: Like
0: why? Are you going to tell me they wouldn't let you graduate just because you couldn't see? Tell me that's tell me that's not true.
1: It's true.
0: That's not
1: my revenge because they got out. They went out of business 3 years after they kicked me out.
0: That's not fair. And a lot of my 45 still have Braille on them from guys I worked with who couldn't see. They could, you know, you'd have occasionally a manager. Well, how can he read the meters? Don't worry about it. You know,
1: I could just barely see the meters. I had pretty good vision back then, but I had to write a commercial that went like this. Oh, it's hot. It's really hot. Your wife and kids, they're going to start complaining. Daddy, take me to the beach. The beach is 20 miles away. You're in no mood to take them to the beach. And then your neighbor says, why don't you get a swimming pool? All right. Tahitian swimming pools. I heard the ad on the radio, and it went like something like this. So you want to get out of the doghouse. You call the number 1-2-3-5000. Get yourself a Tahitian swimming pool, either in the ground or above ground. Easy monthly payments. No interest until maybe the 36 months, something like that. It's been a long time since I wrote that commercial.
0: Yeah, this is great. This is great. I was afraid you were going to go somewhere else. Swimming pools are good, but I thought you were going to say the neighbors had a slip and slide. So
1: I remember those things.
0: Absolutely. Yeah. That's great. Yeah, well, a pox on the people who kicked you out of broadcasting school. And I'm glad you got your revenge.
1: Well, in a way, I did entertain people in another way by working at the National Library Service for the Blind.
0: Perfect.
1: I was the guy that made sure that the cassette books that were done met specifications, and I could tell you stories about the producers I had to deal with.
0: Perfect. I love it.
1: This one producer writes a letter to the director, and he says, I'm recalling six books because Victor Schmidt is going to reject them. And he started complaining about me. I'm called to the front office, and the director says, when the producers start complaining about you, I know you're doing your job.
0: Excellent. Excellent. All right. Good deal. Well, always wonderful to hear from you.
1: Start the show off.
0: Oh, I did. On a lovely note. Thank you for that.
1: Bye-bye.
0: All right. So, yeah, man, I remember Jumpin' Jack O'Brien, like I say, with municipal auto sales. There was one, for a while he was doing it from the television station's circular driveway, and the car would drive up and he'd, you know, pat it or hit it or whatever and just, you know, $29.95 or whatever. Well, one of them hit and something fell off it. I don't remember what, but something. And after that, it was written into the scripts. You know, the cars would fall apart right on set. But that was the other spot. I was working in Philadelphia. And, yeah, I know I should pre-read copy. That's for damn sure. But it was during the transit strike. And this was many years ago when they first came out with the 84-month payment plan, which, you know, that's 7 years of car pay. And so I'm doing this spot, and, you know, I said, don't, you know, get off the bus, don't worry about it. Strike and go on forever, but you will have a car because, you know, whoever it was offers 84 months payment. And as I hit that cold, I said, wait a minute, that's 7 years. Will the cars last that long? And needless to say, a make good was issued for that spot. But I contend that I don't remember what little boxes they were selling, but I really doubt they lasted longer than the payments. All right, so we'll pick it up with Cindy, and there's room for you too. But since we're talking about good old time TV or radio, if you're a radio fan, well, you know the Sea Crane Company. And right now, I'd like you to turn your attention to the CC Radio Solar with Bluetooth. Why do I say that? Because I don't know what the deal is with weather, but this afternoon got all sorts of emergency alerts, whether it was thunderstorms or flash floods or you name it. It just seems like this summer is just loaded with events. And so invariably they'll lead to the power being out. And what happens then? Well, if it's a night, you run for the flashlight. And whether it's day or night, you run for the radio. Well, what if the radio has no batteries? Oh, but it's an emergency radio, you say. It has solar power. Well, what if it wasn't in the windowsill? What do you do then? Well, that's where the CC radio solar is better than anything else, because when you've got no battery power and you didn't leave it out in the sun, and by the way, it has an oversized solar panel, so it works very well that way. But when all that else fails, hand crank it for about 30 seconds. It's going to play for 30 minutes. So no matter what, you will have radio. But not only that, it's got a built-in LED flashlight, so you will have light as well, no matter what the emergency. And you're saying, oh man, what does this look like? Actually, really nice. It's about the size of a brick. 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
1: WGN Radio, I'm Raleigh James. Yeah, the uncomfortable Dolly part, no doubt about it. It was Marty and Whiting last night who said, will you play Mule Skinner Blues? Why not? They actually released that as a single on RCA in 1970, I think about August of 1970. And I don't know that it charted, but it got a certain amount of airplay. And like most of her stuff, Bob Ferguson produced it. All right, so 888-876-5593-8888. Raleigh, Robert is in Chicago. What's going on, Robert?
2: Oh, yeah. I've got a couple of more those TV commercials from the early days.
1: Yeah, tell me about it.
2: Yeah, there was one where it was so short, they just showed a wristwatch, and it was at 9 o'clock in the evening every night. They would say...
1: Bull of a watch time.
2: A bull of a watch time.
1: Yeah.
2: Right? Yeah.
1: Yeah.
2: Yeah.
1: You know, I remember that it became a pretty famous blooper because it was a radio network announcer who read the copy, never pre-read it, and he read the instructions, which said, on Christmas, say Merry Christmas. On New Year's, say Happy New Year's. It's 9 o'clock, blah, blah, blah. Yeah.
2: Oh, so, God.
1: Yeah. Yeah. So well, there you have it. But, yeah, absolutely. Bullable watches for years. You know.
2: Oh, yeah. Remember, every evening at 9 o'clock.
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4: It is 74 degrees and partly cloudy at 10:30. Good evening. I'm David Jennings. Some elected leaders and attorneys representing children who end up in the immigration system say that some changes need to be made. Diamondbacks shut out the Cubs 2-0, the Sox over Texas 10-4. On the expressways and the tollways, only one trouble spot right now. And that is the Bishop Ford outbound from the Ryan to 8094. Expect to spend about half an hour. Senator Dick Durbin joined other elected leaders and immigration advocates today. They gathered to call attention to some of the practices in Chicago's immigration court. They say those practices are unfairly targeting unaccompanied minors. United Airlines is adding 10 new destinations next year. It'll be the biggest international expansion in the Chicago-based airline's almost century-long operation. It will introduce nonstop flights to, among other places, Okinawa, Toulouse, France, Luxembourg, Marseille, and Slovenia. Parents whose kids attend the Gary Middle School. The building is without power. It had power, but it's gone out again. So classes are being moved to the Gary Area Career Center for the rest of the week. Flash flooding in a border area of Nepal and China today has killed at least 160 people. People in the police in Nepal say they've got 157 dead. China's state broadcaster reporting at least 3 are dead there, 260 are missing. The forecast from the WGN Chicago Weather Center. Clearing skies overnight, 66, sunny, a high near 78 tomorrow. 74 at O'Hare, 75 Midway. It is 66 in Rensselaer. Chicago News 24/7, breaking news at once. I'm David Jennings, WGN Radio News.
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0: WGN Radio, I'm Raleigh James. It was Don and Beloit who requested Groove in the Blues. Rhapsody is what it says on the label. Yeah, Rhapsody with June's Orchestra. Yeah, and the deal was June Cole, actually, was Reuben Cole, was his band. But what's interesting on that song, two things I found notable. Number one, Cozy Cole played drums, which, yeah, Topsy Part 2, you remember that? And yeah, that was pretty serious stuff. And Herman Lubinsky, who of course owns Savoy, produced it. So there you have it, recorded in July of 44 in New York City. 888-876-5593. We're back to Robert. We were talking about Bulova, which was a perfect commercial because it was 9 o'clock. It's Bulova watch time. You knew it was for Bulova. But do you remember it mm-hmm. takes a licking and keeps on ticking? Who was that?
1: Oh, that was Timex.
0: Yes, mm-hmm. You remembered that. Good. A lot of people remember the slogan and don't remember the company.
1: Yeah. I was a little kid back then. I remember them, though. Yeah. And another one was, this might have been local in Chicago. It was Rayco Auto Seat Covers when you could get, and they would go, 1, 2, 3, go. Let's go to Rayco. Yeah, but that was more on the radio, I think. I heard that one.
0: Yeah, and I think that absolutely probably

0: for automobiles at the time.
1: At that time,
0: and of course, you know, Earl Shive, any car, any color, 1995.
1: In by nine, out by five.
0: Right. Yes, yes. I painted a Hertz in New Orleans once, so they didn't care. Returned it pink. Nobody looked, but couldn't happen today. And they're more than 1995 now.
1: And I've got one more here. There was one, there was a young girl, and her mother standing next to her by a stove, and she was cooking. Her mother was teaching her to cook, and her mother says, "Don't you think it needs a little salt?" And the girl says, "Mother, please, I'd rather do it myself."
0: Exactly. And so, what's the product?
1: Yeah, I think it was Anison or one of those, you know. I hope I could say that over the air.
0: You're good at this. It is Anison. You're really good at this.
1: Oh, yeah.
0: But there are so many of those commercials. There were great Alka-Seltzer ones too. I can't believe I ate the whole thing. Yeah.
1: With little Speedy Alka-Seltzer, right. The little character.
0: All of them. So,
1: When it comes to trivia, I always enjoyed that.
0: That's pretty good. Yeah, but those Mother Please, I'd rather do it myself. There were several settings of those, and they were all obnoxious. And And remember then, Excedrin had those little vignettes. Excedrin headache number 23.
1: Okay, Raleigh, it was good talking to you.
0: Yes, absolutely. Fun stuff. Yeah. Thanks. Appreciate it.
1: Yeah. Okay. Bye-bye now. Right.
0: Yeah, commercials used to be really creative and a lot of fun. But again, I always harp on, do you remember the product? Because so many of them were terrific, but absolutely no product recall. So, good stuff. And some of the local spots, of course, were priceless, too, generally for how bad they were. But that was, right? Or repetitive. How many cities had a furniture store that was perennially closing? I mean, 20 years later, going out of business sale. They never went. I think John F. Lawhon, I think that might have been Nashville. They were going out of business for, maybe they still are, I don't know. On Channel 9 WGN TV, Tom Raper's RV World. All right, Don and Beloit, welcome to WGN Radio.
2: Hey, Raleigh.
0: What's up?
2: I'm all stuffed up a little bit. Sounds funny. But did Charlie Rich and Dolly Parton, you know, do any duets that you remember?
0: No. Not that I remember. Now, I can't say they never did, but not, and they both were on RCA at the same time for a while, but I can't remember any of it. But when I was doing promotion for him, he was already a big deal and she was already a big deal. So I don't even remember any, you know, shared bills or anything like that.
2: Yeah.
0: Now, earlier, anything's possible, but I don't know. Of course, she was pretty well time-wise consumed with that TV show, that Merle Haggard thing.
2: Right. And he came up a different path with his jazz background.
0: Well, Merle Haggard. I should have said Merle Haggard. I didn't mean that at all. What was that? And we talked about him last night at length. Who the heck was it? The guy who she did Genie's Afraid of the Dark and had the TV show. And right now my mind has just gone blank on his name. That's terrible. Porter Wagoner. There you go.
2: Oh, right.
0: You know, she was consumed with that after Norma Jean quit because she wanted to stay married and raise a family and stuff. Dolly took over in like September 68. And that was pretty much all encompassing.
2: So. That Viola Wells, what a singer. Like, wow.
0: Oh, yeah, she's great. And, just on the label says Rhapsody.
2: Well, Miss Rhapsody was her name.
0: Right, but it doesn't say... it doesn't say Miss Rhapsody. It says Rhapsody. No miss in front of it. So it's just on the label in capital letters, Rhapsody. And underneath it in small letters, and June Cole's Orchestra.
2: And I was wondering, who's June Cole? And you said it was someone else.
0: Oh, yeah. No, Cozy Cole was not June Cole. Two different people. But Reuben June Cole was actually his name. And he was, he played piano on that song.
2: Right. And it's a good beat.

0: He was from New Jersey, and his brother was Cozy Cole, so drummer in that. And but yeah, he made it to like the mid 70s. Actually, he was the younger brother of Cozy Cole. So he did he did a lot of sessions for Savoy. That was New Jersey based.
1: I see.
0: So, you know, I know a lot of the reissues and stuff like that, you'll see where it says Miss Rhapsody with Reuben Cole's orchestra. But if you look at the original, it says Rhapsody with, and it doesn't say Reuben, with June Cole's orchestra.
1: Right. I love the references, you know, the World War II, of course, is going full throttle, and her lyrics, she twists them in a way to get that GI kind of phrasing in there. I forget the exact phrase that she uses, but anyway, it's obviously a big war, big band. I love that kind of era stuff.
0: Oh, sure. And, you know, it's interesting because she was great, but didn't really do much under her own name at all.
1: Yeah.
0: So, you know, and she wrote it, though. And Viola Wells, and no connection to Viola Wills, who was a soul singer later.
1: And then Dorsey, these other people notice her, and she gets the big band treatment with some of the big bands.
0: Well, it's that, it was that time. Remember, this is 44 when she recorded this. So she was, you know, she was very well known at that time. So sure.
1: And then there was a film about her, the documentary. I would love to watch that.
0: Really?
1: Who did? I think I saw it. And she gets her career revives in the 60s and 70s. She goes to the Harlem Blues and Jazz Club in the 70s.
0: Here we go. Okay, I'm looking for the documentary. And, there's a picture from 1945.
1: Count Basie Orchestra.
0: Yeah, let's see. I think, by the way, what I was reading here is, of course, this is Wikipedia. They're confusing two different artists, so I won't even comment. But I'll check it out. She was
1: something called the New Jersey Women's History. There was a French documentary, 1975.
0: Okay. All right.
1: That's worth looking up. I'll try to find it.
0: Yeah, and I would New Jersey Women's History. Here we go, and I would wonder if that is on YouTube or not. It may be.
1: Oh right, sure.
0: Yeah, that's where I think I'd look for it first.
1: Yeah.
0: All right. Good deal.
1: Well, listen, thanks for playing my songs as usual.
0: Happy to do it.
1: Awesome stuff. We'll talk to you next time, Rob.
0: Okay, good. Okay, bye.
1: Good night.
0: All right, so 888-876-5593. No, didn't see it. Like I said, I think they are confusing her in the Wikipedia entry. But then again, maybe not. Who knows? Fran is in Austin. Fran, welcome back to WGN Radio. How are you?
2: I'm doing pretty good.
0: Good.
2: You were just talking about headache commercials. And I would like to request Headaches by Alan Sherman.
0: Oh, yes. Okay. That's a wonderful choice.
2: And I was thinking of that. I mean, that used to be one of my, you know, especially when I was a little kid, you know, and my mother would be trying to be, you know, or my grandmother would try to be overprotective and do stuff like, Mother, please, I'd rather do it myself.
0: Yeah.
2: And here I was, you know, like, oh, I don't know, 4, 5, 6, something like that.
0: Right,
2: you know,
0: right.
2: Just a little kid. And I'm like, Mother, please.
0: Yeah. I don't know. I was pretty impressed that Robert remembered it was Anison. Most of those taglines, I never can remember the product.
2: Yeah, I did remember Anison. And I remember the Excedrin one, I think it was. Like, now I can't remember what it was. But anyway, I think at the time when you said it, Excedrin. Oh, Excedrin headache number. Yeah, of
0: yes.
2: I can remember that.
0: Yes, right. Right, yeah.
2: And
0: I know there's one, I don't know what they were talking about, but it was like a stress burst.

0: goose. And I thought, where the hell does that come into it?
1: So. And, yeah, speaking of headaches, I was talking to, I got on the paratransit today to go to my physical therapy, and of course I got one of those wonderful ProMaster buses.
0: Oh, God.
1: So I asked the driver, you know, I always, when we're walking out there, I say, are you in a ProMaster? And he said, yes, I am, and you need the ramp, right? And he said,
0: yeah.
1: Yes. And I got on the bus, and he said, oh, you're riding with a whole bunch of ProMaster lovers here. And he said, I'm being sarcastic, of course.
0: Right.
1: And, I mean, there were about four of us on the bus, and we were all just slamming that thing, you know. And they want to put, like, where I was sitting, they have wheelchair apparatus underneath that, and they wanted to put another wheelchair in there, and the drivers are protesting that because it's such a tight fit and people can't, it, like, if I get on a bus and I try to get through and they've got three wheelchairs on there, I'm going to have to sidestep and try, you know, my best to get through without stepping on them, and then I would have to step up that big step in the back.
0: Yeah.
1: And so they're not doing that. And two of the drivers that I've spoken to recently have had doctor's notes saying that they cannot drive those. One of them, it did something to her knees, I guess because they don't have much space up there or something, and you know, her knees were affected, and she had the doctor... the doctor wrote her a note, says she cannot drive those. And there have been, I guess, two or three that I know of, just from, you know, what this other driver was saying today. And the driver I was riding today, he's been driving for Cap Metro for well over 20 years. And he's seen a lot of the changes. And there's one thing that really is, the air conditioners never work on those things.
0: Oh God! Well, this is what they get when they're saving money,
1: right? And so I found out not only can they cannot work on their people cannot work on the air conditioners on the ProMax because they're under some kind of warranty, so their people can't work on them or they mess up the warranty.
0: Yeah,
1: and their rule. And this is ridiculous. If the inside of the bus is at least 20 degrees cooler than it is outside,
0: then it's air conditioned.
1: That's
0: no,
1: fine.
0: No, I'm sorry.
1: Yeah.
0: We'll flip over all the cards. This is unacceptable.
1: And you know, I've gone on. Well, you know, most of the drivers will. The other buses have a little better air conditioning, and they'll put it on, but then of course that's hard because there are other people, some people, when I'm comfortable, everybody else is too cold,
0: right?
1: You know?
0: Right.
1: So,
0: right.
1: Know.
0: Yeah, no, you won't please everybody, but the idea of just a blanket if it's 20 degrees cooler is just fine. Now, with four people in that bus who felt the way you did, couldn't you rally them together? You know, I mean, there's action
1: that's
0: in numbers.
1: That's what I was trying to do, because I got a number for the Coalition for People with Disabilities.
0: Uh-huh.
1: And I called, and I believe they will call me back. I talked to a volunteer.
0: Good.
1: You know, and she said that, you know, she said, I will leave a message. So, you know, but I was telling the people on there, and one of them's been riding Cap Metro buses for as long as I have.
0: Yeah.
1: And then I found out how they pad their wheelchair numbers. Because in order to get these wonderful buses, they have to have so many people in wheelchairs. So this one woman that I was riding with today, she was telling me that she was in a wheelchair for a while, and then she was out of the wheelchair, Mm-hmm. And they kept putting her as a wheelchair person.
0: Right, because they wanted to, and, of course.
1: Yeah, and so they wouldn't change her, you know, she had to, they wouldn't change her profile.
0: Right.
1: And the only reason that matters is because, you know, you have more options of the buses you can take.
0: Right.
1: And that's one of the reasons, like, that's one of the reasons, one of the drivers told me that I should get a doctor's note saying that I can't take ProMasters.
0: Right.
1: And I said, no, I don't want to do that because...
0: Then it's less buses from which to choose.
1: Right. And if I'm kind of worried about getting my name too mixed up in this because being blind is not enough for eligibility.
0: Oh, that's crazy.
1: So, you know, every couple of years we have to go through a recertification process.
0: Right.
1: And, of course, you know, now with the rheumatoid arthritis and other things, but, you know, I used to have to get a note saying that I had anxiety issues and could not take fixed route.
0: Okay. That's
1: buses.
0: Good.
1: You know, I had to do it that way, and then I also, you know, I'm not. I have a problem crossing streets and things. I can get anywhere as long as I don't have to cross a street.
0: Yeah, right, exactly.
1: But you know, I just have to. I can cross streets with Gary, but by myself, I'm like, oh my God.
0: Right.
1: And especially now with the people, the way they drive, plus the quiet cars.
0: Oh, the quiet cars especially. Oh, my dear God, yes.
1: And then in our area, we have one of those roundabouts. Well, how in the heck do you...
0: Oh, don't you love that? Hang on a minute. Don't go away. Stay where you are.
1: Okay.
0: And
1: okay.
0: Yes, more Capital Metro horror stories, I'm sure, are coming up. But right now, we'll do this on WGN Radio.
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19: Partly cloudy, 74 degrees now at O'Hare. It is 11 o'clock. Good evening. I'm David Jennings. Some residents of Portage Park are happy to get their electricity back, but there are some other pocketbook issues. On the expressways and the tollways, Bishop Ford outbound, 27 minutes from the Ryan to 8094. Most Portage residents have their electricity back on, but not after days of stress and thousands of dollars they had to spend out of pocket. WGN's Dana Rebick talked with Jason Clements, who says a NIPSCO contractor messed up and stuck him with a big financial debt.
20: Most of Clement's neighborhood got electricity back on Saturday. But around that time, he says, a private contractor for NIPSCO came to hook up a new line to his house, and there was a problem.
21: They pulled the meter, sparks go flying out of the house. All the linemen, guys who deal with voltage for a living, all jumped.
20: Clement had to pay $2,700 for an electrician to come out and replace his meter box. The contractors came back, and the same thing happened again.
19: Turns out the private contractor hooked the lines to that box incorrectly, so says Clement's electrician. Gary Middle School got its power back, then it failed again. So students will be attending class at the Gary Career Center for the rest of the week. It's located at 1800 East 35th Avenue. Those who take the bus will be dropped off just like they would be if they were dropped off at school. Meta has agreed to make some major changes regarding how long children are allowed to use Facebook and Instagram. It is part of the company's $17.1 billion settlement to resolve a lawsuit brought by 29 of the 50 states. There will be no more push notifications during the school day. There'll be a 2-hour per day time limit, a strict age verification system, and stronger parental controls. Illinois Attorney General Kwame Raoul told WGN's Lisa Dent this afternoon he hopes to take this new threshold and apply it to other social media and technology firms.
22: It's not just Meta. Meta's a big domino. A lot of these injunctive terms are contingent on us achieving them industry-wide, and we're engaged with other platforms as well.
19: Meta must also put limits on face filters and the like, counts at the very bottom of the screen. Mayor Brandon Johnson has signed the new executive order. It is part of a growing national movement focusing more scrutiny on public contracts. He says the order will strengthen accountability, anti-corruption standards, and responsible practices in city contracting.
1: We're holding corporations accountable, and we're making sure that every dollar that belongs to the people of Chicago

0: is used to protect our communities, uphold our values, and serve our people.
1: Chicago is the first major city to join the Not With Our Money campaign. It was launched as a critique of contracts signed by the federal government with companies that have supported President Trump. United Airlines says it's going to do its biggest international expansion in its history with the addition of 10 new destinations for customers to travel to next year in Europe and Asia. Among the destinations, Okinawa, Luxembourg City, Marseille, Ibiza, Spain, and others. No other carrier currently flies directly to any of the other cities involved in the expansion. The new flights will start operating next spring. While there's been a nationwide backlash for the development of massive data centers nationwide, it's not all bad news. News Nation's Hannah Brand reports the leaders of one Virginia county are just tickled with the success of the data centers they've got in their community.
2: In total, there are over 200 data centers here in Loudoun County, with dozens more being built. And the local officials of this county say that's had massive payoffs for the people who live here. In the year 2024, they say these data centers brought in $875 million in revenue to the county. Next year, they're projecting to get $1 billion in revenue from a tax on the computers inside of the data centers. And with that money, Loudoun County says they've been able to keep property taxes relatively low.
1: Detractors say the centers hurt the environment, overuse natural resources like water, and take up open space. WGN Sports Time, 11:05. Diamondback shut out the Cubs 2-0. Sox 10-4 over Texas.
3: Little muggy this evening with quite a bit of cloud cover around Chicago. Landed some on-again, off-again spot showers or isolated thunderstorms. Breezy northwesterly winds will kick down our temperatures as we get into tomorrow. We'll see overnight lows in the seasonal mid-60s and some more sunshine emerging tomorrow in the afternoon with high temperatures right around 80 degrees. Watch out for that nearly full lunar eclipse happening on Thursday night. Peak totality, right around 96% of the moon's surface covered by Earth's shadow. It'll appear pretty reddish in our skies, and the peak of that totality around 11:15. From the WGN Weather Center, I'm meteorologist Tim Joyce.
1: 73 at O'Hare, 74 Midway, 72 at the lake. 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

0: WGN Radio, I'm Raleigh James. Well, there it is for a friend. That's Headaches. That's from My Son the Nut, 1963, Alan Sherman on Warner Brothers. And obviously the whistling was kind of a pimp on the Ted Weems original 1930 hit where Elmo Tanner did the whistling. And clearly he wasn't on this one as far as that goes. As for the kid, Mommy, Can't You Keep Daddy's Car Out of the Driveway, that was Tom Greenlee, who was a child actor at the time. All right, so back to Fran. Oh,
1: I love that line. Can't you keep Daddy's car out of the
0: yeah, right, exactly. I wonder what ever happened to little Tom Greenlee. I should look that up.
1: Oh, yeah. I love Alan Sherman. And what was the woman's name that he did? Sarah Shockman, you know, and
0: on
1: Harry Bachman.
0: Right, on My Son, a Folk Singer.
1: Yeah. I used to have all those albums.
0: Oh, yeah.
1: And I got to get them again or find them on CD or something. But I used to have all those. And I've memorized them all pretty much.
0: Oh, sure.
1: But let's see. There was something else I was going to say about Metro Access, but I forgot. But anyway, I guess I'll go on to, I just got a couple of things to say. I was so sorry about Dolly Parton, and one thing, you know, I mean, a lot of people can have wonderful, strong voices and all of that, but when she sang, oh man, she put her heart into it.
0: Oh, absolutely.
1: I mean, you could hear the emotion. I love singers like that. I don't like I don't like Whitney Houston's version of "I Will Always Love You." I prefer the Dolly Parton because the Whitney Houston, although she has a good voice, you think, oh, that's a good voice.
0: Yeah.
1: When Dolly Parton sings it, it's like, this woman is heartbroken.
0: Yeah, right. She puts soul into it, literally.
1: Yeah. And, you know, and it's not all this soup. I call it vocal gingerbread.
0: Right.
1: Where, you know, you show up and do all your swoopty swirly things and stuff like that. I mean, I always think it should be more about the song than about all of that. But that's just me. You know, I know a lot of people love all that stuff.
0: Yeah.
1: But
0: you know, she definitely was. She was definitely an original. You could pick her voice out of a crowd probably faster than anybody else recorded.
1: Oh yeah. And I was surprised to hear some of that stuff that she recorded. What, she was 13?
0: Yeah. That one that they went down to Louisiana to record. Yeah. Well,
1: wow,
0: and
1: that was just.
0: Yeah, I played. One that I played last night was a real weird, so I accidentally played it twice, and now I can't even think of the name of it. That's terrible. I didn't mean to play it twice, but when I was doing the replay, I'm like, damn, I played that twice. Yeah, it wasn't God Who Made Honky Tonk Angels. And when she recorded that, she was probably 14, maybe, and 15, thereabouts. It was a budget label, Somerset, that did it on a compilation, like all these different female artists doing all these different country standards. And then what happened was when she started to get a lot of notoriety, Starday bought it. You know, they leased the master and released it as a single in 1970. And I'm sure that she just cringed, but, you know, nothing you can do about it.
1: Right. But, oh, that song cracks me up because Johnny Cash on his Folsom Prison Blues album is doing that same melody. Of course, that's right. All through country music. That,
0: right.
1: You know, it wasn't God Who Made Honk. But he did, "I Was Flushed from the Bathroom of Your Heart."
0: Oh, I love it. That's perfect.
1: I was washed down the sink of your conscience. In the theater of your love, I lost my part.
0: Yeah, I'll tell you, I'm aware of that, and actually, that was on that Folsom Prison album. Jack Clement wrote that.
1: Oh, that's hilarious.
0: Yeah, garbage disposal of your dream, shafted up the elevator of your future. And yeah, that was Jack Clement.
1: Oh, wow.
0: Yeah, absolutely.
1: As you know, I love songs like that.
0: Oh, yeah, great. Nothing beats great lyrics.
1: Oh, I know. And sometimes even if I don't agree with them, I love them.
0: Well, that's what I'm saying. But, I mean, like, I loved Barry Boys by the Chad Mitchell Trio. Well, I was totally against everything they were singing, but it was just, you know, great lyrics.
1: Oh, it's just like, you know, and of course I, you know, kind of agree with it. But, of course, I was young at that time. But, the other one I like is Draft Dodger.
0: Absolutely. Phil Oakes. Yeah. I'm just a typical American boy from a typical American town. I believe in God and Senator Dodd and keeping old Kestrel down. But when it came my time to serve, I knew better dead than red. But when this is what I said. Sarge, I'm only 18. I got a ruptured spleen and I always carry a purse. I got eyes like a bat and my feet are flat and my asthma's getting worse. Think of my career and my sweetheart dear and
1: my poor old invalid aunt.
0: Besides, ain't no fool. I'm going to school and I'm working at the defense plant. Yeah, right. Exactly. I had Chow and Lye. Yeah, we could go on.
1: Oh, the song I love by Phil Oakes that reminds me so much of Austin, and I, of course, wouldn't ask you to play it because it's very political, but Love Me, I'm a Liberal.
0: Oh, absolutely. And
1: have you ever heard that one?
0: Yeah, and there's a lot of Phil, again, you know, I disagreed with everything the man ever stood for, but I thought Small Circle of Friends was just a piece of art, you know.
1: Oh, I love Small Circle of Friends.
0: Smoking and marijuana is more fun than drinking beer. Yeah, exactly. So, yeah. Yeah,
1: I would agree with that.
0: Yeah. I actually wouldn't know about either. That's really sad,
1: but
0: true.
1: I know.
0: Oh,
1: well,
0: God.
1: You know, hey, that's okay.
0: Yeah.
1: Nothing wrong with that.
0: Well, if you grow up a sick kid, the last thing you ever want to do is take anything that's going to alter you in any way, you know?
1: Of course.
0: My acting out was not taking the drugs.
1: Yeah, right. Yeah, well, you know, I can definitely understand that. Oh, I remember the other point I was trying to make about, the street crossings here.
0: Yeah.
1: Austin loves their bike lanes.
0: Don't they, though? Yes.
1: And we hate them. Gary, who is a very good street crosser, and he can't cross streets in our neighborhood because the bike lanes throw his timing totally off.
0: Oh, I can see that.
1: It just is, you know, it's just ridiculous. And
0: law of unintended consequence. And there's Austin that prides itself of, you know, being so totally inclusive in all these things. And, well, whoops, guess again.
1: Yeah. Love Me, I'm a Liberal.
0: Yeah. All right. I will see if I have that on this computer. I will play that.
1: Okay. Yeah. I thought that might be too political, and you wouldn't want to play it.
0: But, no, but again, yeah. for lyrics, like I play Draft Dodger Drag, you know, and I play Small Circle of Friends, and I play Barry's Boys, you know, where the bright young men who want to go back to 1910 were Barry's Boys.
1: 1910.
0: Right. Where the kids who agree to be social without security were Barry's Boys.
1: Barry's Boys.
0: Right.
1: Yes.
0: You know, and
1: I love that.
0: Again, it's the antithesis of how I think, but great lyrics are great lyrics.
1: Oh, yeah. It's like there's a group called The Foreman, and I love them.
0: Uh-huh.
1: And I think you played something of theirs once on your Friday night show after the show was over and you played songs that you just liked.
0: Yeah.
1: And I think you played one of theirs, and, you know, I was kind of surprised. But anyway.
0: Yeah.
1: I guess that
0: they were more recent, by the way. They were like 1990s, really. That was Roy Zimmerman's group. Yeah.
1: And I'm trying to think of the other one I like that are kind of in that vein. Of course, the Austin Lounge Lizards can go that way.
0: Yes. So, you know, I don't have to agree with the sentiments to enjoy a great lyric.
1: Right. Yeah. Me either. You know. Although some of those I do agree with.
0: Right.
1: But, you know. Hey.
0: All right. Well, good deal. Good to talk to you.
1: Okay,
0: thanks.
1: All right.
0: Goodbye.
1: Talk to you later.
0: All right,
1: bye.
0: So 888-876-5593. A lot more requests to play, including three from Lisa and Joliet, and there's some from you, too. And we've got, Don and Beloit. Well, I think we talked to Don, actually, and we talked to Fran, and we've got Cindy and Lisa and Soraya. All right, Soraya is up late. We'll get there next on WGN Radio.
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0: WGN Radio. I'm Raleigh James, and well, Lisa and Joliet wanted to hear the Shepherd Sisters. They really were sisters. They were kids at the time, obviously, four of them, suburban Cincinnati, Middletown, Ohio, and home of a Ruth Lyons 50-50 Club and every other venue. But I don't know how they got involved with Morty Craft, but they did. And first, he had him on his Melville label, and then he had him on his Lance label. In fact, Alone, which was a medley of their hit, really, came out on Lance in 1957. It was a national hit, so much so that Mercury signed them. And in fact, Mercury re-released Alone, but tried a number of other things too, such notables as Eatin' Pizza, I am not making that up, and Heart and Soul and other things. And I think they were on Warwick for a while, and even Big Top, and nothing happened. Eventually Atlantic, and you know, I don't know anymore. But that's a medley of their hit there, and that's the one that Lisa wanted to hear, and now she has. 888-876-5593-8888 Raleigh. All right, so Soraya in Detroit, what keeps you up at night?
1: Menopause.
0: Oh, God, I'm so sorry.
1: Yeah, well, I turned 50 this year, so it's time for that stuff. So I don't sleep, and I thought, well, I could call the rock star. She's probably up.
0: Yeah, absolutely. Well, it's good to hear from you. Sorry you're going through this.
1: Oh, well, you know, it is what it is, and that's okay. You know, it's all right. But I thought about Dolly Parton when she passed, because I remember you introducing me to so many great old country songs on your old show, like back around 2014. And you played Dumb Blonde by Dolly Parton, which is incredible.
0: Yes. Yeah.
1: So I was thinking about, like, go ahead, I'm sorry.
0: Something she recorded around that time for Mercury was something that Ray Stevens wrote and produced, Busy Signal, which I played last night.
1: Oh, I'm sorry, I missed that. That's a great one.
0: Yeah. So, yes.
1: Bigger hits are great, but Dolly was just an overall great person from what I've read about.
0: Absolutely.
1: And seen online. And funny. I was watching clips of her today. She's so funny.
0: Yeah, well, yeah, she was. She was truly hilarious. And I know they've had a lot of clips. I saw she was on some show, and I'm trying to think of the setup, but it basically, she said how much she, loved dressing up and doing all this stuff. And so she said, well, if I was a guy, I'd be a drag queen, because I just love this stuff. And I could see her in that
1: perfect.
0: Part. Yeah.
1: Yeah, I heard the thing too. Some lady asked her, like, how long does it take to get your hair done? And she's like, I don't know. I'm not with my hair when it gets done.
0: Exactly.
1: I was dying. I'm like, oh, this lady's really funny. And then she was saying some stuff on Letterman I didn't catch. It's just, and then right after that, we lose Tim Curry.
0: What?
1: Tim Curry passed.
0: Oh.

0: Yes, I did know Tim Curry, absolutely. And I was talking about that with John over dinner because that was such a sensation that the top 40 stations used to host every Friday night at midnight the Rocky Horror Picture Show movie that they'd show incessantly. And I remember in Jacksonville I had to host that. But after that, about, I don't know, 78 or 79, I went around to other cities just to see. And the lines were different in other cities. They weren't, some of them were the same, but there was one where they were, you know, when they were viewing the entire gallery, and in Ohio, somebody shouted, "Cleveland City Council!" And that became just huge. It was the only place it was used. But so the lines were a little different.
1: That's hilarious. I went in my junior year of high school.
0: Okay.
1: Went to a production at, like, at the movie at Lakeside Mall, which doesn't exist anymore. None of what I did anymore at 50 exists anymore. You know this feeling, right?
0: Oh, absolutely. Yes, I know this feeling, of course.
1: So I was part of the production where we could still throw rice and bread, and you had to know the lines. And my friend who got me into it was a year older, and she prepped me for it. She's like, "Okay, you got to learn these lines." And I'm like,
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3: Partly cloudy, 73 degrees. Now at O'Hare, it's 11:30. Good evening. I'm David Jennings. 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Got kids attending Gary Middle School? He'll be sending them somewhere else tomorrow. We'll tell you why. Diamondback shut out the Cubs 2-0. The Sox over Texas 10-4. On the inbound Kennedy, 33 minutes right now. The outbound Bishop Ford, 25 minutes. Parents whose children go to Gary Middle School, the school building no longer has power, so the classes are being moved to the Gary Area Career Center for the rest of the week. Many Gary residents got their power back today, but not all of them did, and among those who did, they paid a pretty hefty price. One man says he's out 10 grand for the costs of cleaning up damaged trees in his property and paying for a new electric meter that shorted out because it was wired in incorrectly. Another woman out several grand. She needed a generator, and she needed gas to keep it running. Meta has agreed to cough up $18 billion and also add stronger child safety protections to its Facebook and Instagram platforms as part of a landmark legal settlement that puts an end to the trial the company was involved in. Flash flooding in a border area of Nepal and China killed at least 160 people, and several hundred are missing. Experts believe a avalanche from a glacier was the likely cause. The Himalayan region has been warming up. China's state broadcaster reports at least 3 dead on their side, 260 missing. Police in Nepal report 157 dead. The forecast from the WGN Chicago Weather Center. Overnight, expect clearing skies and 66, sunny 78 tomorrow, sunny 79 Friday. 73 degrees now at O'Hare. It's 74 at Midway and 73 at the lake. 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
4: The power of the presidential endorsement. I'm Blake Berman, host of The Hill on News Nation. Darlene Graham winning the Republican nomination in South Carolina's Senate primary after securing President Trump's endorsement. Senator Graham, who replaced her late brother Lindsey Graham last month, now advances to the November general election. And in Oklahoma, the president's pick for governor, Mike Massey, also winning his runoff primary race to advance to the November general election. Those races were being watched as some of the president's recent endorsements came up short in their primaries. Looking ahead to November, our partners at Decision Desk HQ forecasting a 67% probability that Democrats will win the House of Representatives. In the upper chamber, DDHQ forecasting Republicans have a 52% chance of keeping control of the Senate in November. I'm Blake Berman, and this is the News Nation Political Minute.
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WGN Radio. I'm Raleigh James. Beach music at its finest. The Occasions. Yeah, originally on North State, a little North Carolina label. That was Donnie Weaver's group. Guy worked for Carolina Power and Light, actually. Played bass and sung lead on that.

0: that? And he's like, you can't have them. I'm like, what do you mean I can't have them? This is not the scene. This is like 92, 93.
1: Yeah.
0: He's like, you can't have them. I'm like, but they're Revo and I love them and they're in our dog chain. He's like, you cannot have them, Soraya. So of course, I went and bought some because I could.
1: Right.
0: Because, and I was wearing them and he's like, you do not understand what you're saying.
1: Right, exactly. And you didn't.
0: I had no clue. But by the time I was late senior year, early college, I was like, oh. Oh, I understand now. So I'm like, I get it. It was, and he's like, yeah.
1: Right.
0: So the Tim Curry thing hit me in a different way than Dolly. I mean, I always love Dolly. I'm a rockabilly girl. You know this about me. And Dolly's iconic.
1: Oh, yeah.
0: But Tim Curry is iconic in his own way. For a lot of us gay folk, he was huge for us.
1: Oh, absolutely.
0: Really,
1: and, you know, like many people, he fell into that accidentally. He was a stage actor, and originally that was a stage play. But, you know, I'll tell you, I was relieved when I saw he passed because he had a really bad ischemic stroke in 2012.
0: He did.
1: And it was so bad that usually with ischemic strokes, unlike hemorrhagic, you don't usually expect that there's going to have to be a craniotomy and you have to go into the brain. But they did with him. And they had to relieve because there were a couple of clots that were blocking blood to the brain. So this was a very gnarly thing, and he never recovered. So.
0: He did, but you know what I loved about him? He was always, before then, he was always so private about his personal life, which was great.
1: Yeah.
0: Because it also reinforced the whole thing with the LBG, the community at the time. It was a thing. Like, he was so iconic. And it, honestly, Riley, I agree, I'm glad he passed, but... And to piggyback on that before I get off this call, Dolly was absolutely a huge advocate for gay rights, too.
1: Oh, big time. Absolutely big time. Yeah, Dolly was just good through and through. And she wouldn't have cared what your orientation was, what your color was, what your background was. That just didn't matter to her in the least. And it showed that it wasn't fake. That was really Dolly.
0: And it was really cool, too, because I saw something today where she was talking about something and she's like, are you really a Christian if you don't believe these values, if you don't love everybody? And I'm like oh my God, I'm like this is what the world needs more of. So in a way I'm sad she passed, but in a way all the social media, it's united so many people racially and with sexuality. It's a huge thing that way.
1: Well, it is. And, you know, she'd battled, you know, kidney stones forever and autoimmune crap forever. But when they made the cancer diagnosis after her husband passed, you know, sadly, it wasn't going to get better. So for her sake, I am very glad that she is in a much better place. She deserves it.
0: Me too. And thank you for putting me ahead of the pack, Riley. I appreciate it. And I'll call you back as soon as I can.
1: Yeah, well, no, good luck. Hopefully you'll get some sleep. But believe me, I totally relate because when they took out my thyroid gland when I was, you know, 13 years old, I went through all that stuff. And I remember so vividly, I would talk to these women in their 50s and stuff, and they're fanning themselves. And I'm talking, oh, night sweats, aren't they the worst? And, you know what I mean? Just, hilarious. I could relate to everything they went through. The difference is it never stopped. So I relate totally.
0: Oh, God, you've had it your whole life, and that's terrible. As a vampire you are, I will not reveal your true age. I'm good with that.
1: No, you just live with it. After a while, you just live with it. But I can, believe me, whatever your symptom is, I've had it, I have it, I understand.
0: Oh, man, much love to you and John. Right.
1: Okay,
0: talk to you soon.
1: Okay, bye.
0: Right,
1: yeah,
0: bye.
1: Between that and the other thing they don't tell you, the psychogenic itching. Yeah, and I didn't realize till recently, I'm always itching. So, yeah, apparently not everybody does. All right, 888-876-5593 is 8888. Raleigh, we got Lisa in Dundee here in a moment and Cindy in Chicago. And, yes, there's room for you on WGN Radio.

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1: Hi, this is Steve Dale. 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
10: The power of the presidential endorsement. I'm Blake Berman, host of The Hill on News Nation. Darlene Graham winning the Republican nomination in South Carolina's Senate primary after securing President Trump's endorsement. Senator Graham, who replaced her late brother Lindsey Graham last month, now advances to the November general election. And in Oklahoma, the president's pick for governor, Mike Massey, also winning his runoff primary race to advance to the November general election. Those races were being watched as some of the president's recent endorsements came up short in their primaries. Looking ahead to November, our partners at Decision Desk HQ forecasting a 67% probability that Democrats will win the House of Representatives. In the upper chamber, DDHQ forecasting Republicans have a 52% chance of keeping control of the Senate in November. I'm Blake Berman, and this is the News Nation Political Minute.

0: WGN Radio, I'm Riley James, and it's Donald Woods and the Velairs. And, you know, most of the time when you're talking Donald Woods, he did A Death of an Angel, which was banned because people thought that kids were going to commit suicide or what have you. And usually that's all you get when you talk Donald Woods. And there was so much more. He was originally a member of the Medallions. You have Vernon Green's group, You Betcha, and did a lot of doo-wop and was, a fixture in the L.A. Bel Air, in the L.A. Doo-wop scene as far as that goes. And I just thought he was terrific. And he also did a number of other things too. He wrote jingles and all that stuff, so he was around. But it was Stan in Dearborn who had requested that, and I thought, yeah, there's that's absolutely worth playing. You betcha. All right, so 888-876-5593. Lisa in Dundee, welcome back to WGN Radio. How are you feeling, Lisa?
1: You know what? I feel great.
0: Yay! Oh, that's so good. Yay!
1: I know. Everything seems to be just coming along, and I actually got out of the house yesterday, and I went to the hair salon for the first time since November of last year.
0: Whoa!
1: And I know, and I treated myself, and I feel really good. My breathing is so much better, and I'm keeping up with my physical therapy. I've got a whole routine now where I do it every day, and
0: yay,
1: it just seems to be helping. So
0: yes,
1: yeah,
0: well, that's excellent.
1: I'm feeling good.
0: Good.
1: Yeah,
0: I'm so glad.
1: Yeah, thank you. But I just wanted to tell you what I really liked about Dolly Parton is the fact that she never took herself too serious.
0: Oh, of course.
1: She was the first one to joke about anything of, you know, about her, physically, anything.
0: Right.
1: Which quiets everybody else down from, you know, doing it.
0: Sure.
1: And, you know, I've been watching a lot of clips where she's on the talk shows and everything, and she's just so funny, and I just loved her. She reminds me a little bit of Betty White in the fact that everybody loved her.
0: Yeah, I can see that. Yeah.
1: It's just something else, but and I agree with Fran. I like her version of "I Will Always Love You" much better than
0: Light
1: Whitney
0: Years.
1: Houston.
0: Yeah, Light Years.
1: Much better.
0: You know, I don't.
1: Although ever since you told me it was about Porter Wagner,
0: yeah, it is. It is.
1: Made me feel a little bit funny, but yeah, there's so much more heart and soul into her song, you know.
0: No, you betcha. So, and she did write some great lyrics. Absolutely,
1: she really did.
0: Yeah. Yeah.
1: And coming from, you know, nothing and all, you know, but, and I was really surprised yesterday when you played that song by her sister. It sounded just like
0: doesn't
1: her.
0: It? Well, and, you know, Stella was a great gal. She's still alive. And sadly, because she sounds so much like Dolly, I'm sure that's exactly why she didn't have much of a career. You know, she,
1: I would think.
0: Yeah, she probably had 10 or 15 records that charted, but no real big hits. But I loved that standard line number one. I was hoping that would be a hit. I played the hell out of it in 77. So it didn't help.
1: When you played it yesterday, I thought for sure it was Dolly Parton until you mentioned it was her sister.
0: Yeah, it was that Stella.
1: Yeah.
0: And and she's a lovely gal too. She certainly didn't have Dolly's presence or charisma, but she wasn't attempting to. It is great. And Dolly made no apologies for her beginnings in Sevierville, and she started, of course, the book giveaway because her father was illiterate. And but as she is always quick to point out, that didn't mean he was stupid. They all were very street smart in their own way. 12 kids. So it's tough all the way around, but she did in many ways have a charmed life, and she and Carl were just perfect for each other.
1: They really were. That was a love story.
0: Yes.
1: And I love the story you told yesterday about what she did for Porter Wagner, where she bought up all his
0: and gave it to him back. I know.
1: And gave it to him back. Yeah. I mean, she's just.
0: Yeah, I never. By the way, I never would have done that. So yeah, she was more of a person than me.
1: I don't think too many people would have.
0: No, but she did. And I know her gifts keep on giving. I believe that she has willed her house. It's like an $80 million house there or something, something really expensive. And of course, they built it in the 70s, but it's worth a lot now. And that's going to be for a children's home of some sort. So that's a,
1: great.
0: Yeah, she gave that away as a charitable deal. And she gave a lot of money to Miley Cyrus, who was her godchild, and other people as well. So because she didn't have any kids.

0: as far as that goes. And I'm sure,
1: no.
0: I'm sure everybody in her family did well. And a lot of them worked for her over the years, but each and every one of them, you know, was put in an honest day's work. I didn't know any slouches in that family.
1: No, you couldn't with 12 kids or whatever it was in that small house. And just something else. But anyway, that was sad, but she's, you know, like you said, she's...
0: And she did it on her terms.
1: Left a legacy.
0: And what was really good is she ardently didn't want the cancer diagnosis out there. And
1: no, she didn't.
0: She managed to, you know, everybody who knew respected that because it didn't come out until after she passed. And, you know, it's basically less than a year since Carl died, and Carl's death was tough all the way around for her. She's a caregiver. She got out as easy as she could, so to speak, and hopefully is enjoying the hell out of herself now on the other side.
1: They were showing clips today of her saying, you know, addressing the you know, her fans, do I look sick? You know, I'm not sick. And of course she was. And
0: right.
1: Then they showed her last public appearance. She could barely walk. She was being held up by, you know, somebody, a guy on each side of her, but she still had her high heels on, and, you know, she was Dolly Parton to the very end.
0: Oh, yeah, and those heels are amazing. They were, you know, because she's only like 5 feet tall, but they were not only 6-inch heels, but they were 6-inch heels on platform shoes. So, John said, how the hell did she walk? I don't know. Some people do. But with Carl was diagnosed with Alzheimer's, you know, about 5-6 years ago. So, you know, she really was a dedicated caregiver for him, and she cut back on touring for all that stuff, too. So it was not easy for her.
1: No, I can imagine. And I've been through that with my father, so I know that it's tough.
0: It is, so, and in many ways tougher for the caregiver. It's
1: absolutely.
0: Just heartbreaking.
1: I mean, the first time my dad looked at me, he was living here, and he looked at me and he said, what was your name again?
0: Yeah.
1: I was like, oh boy, that goes right, that hits you right in the heart.
0: Oh, yeah.
1: But, you know, you just have to go into their universe, you know, you just have to...
0: Right, and there's so much we don't know, like we've talked about before. Yeah. I did, after I talked about that on the air one night, I did start going through some of those near-death experience kind of videos to find out if anybody had talked about Alzheimer's, and there were a few, actually. And, you know, the consensus, if there was one, that they were straddling both universes, you know, that they were outside their body and in at the same time. So, but even so, I can't imagine the stark terror of that diagnosis of knowing where it's going when you're still cognitive enough to know that. And
1: In my dad's case, his mother had it. So he was her caregiver, and he watched all the stages with her. And then when he started to slip a little, he knew what was happening. He, you know, and it's very scary. And after a while, it's not so hard on them because they don't remember, but it's...
0: Well, we don't think, you know, who knows?
1: Hard on the people left behind.
0: Oh, it's horrible. It's absolutely horrible. Yeah. The one thing that's interesting, I've heard this from many people, is, and maybe this happened in your life too, is that many times right before death, there's a moment of lucidity where the individual is very aware suddenly, and then they pass.
1: Yeah, that's true. I mean, I remember it was about 3 days before my dad passed, and I was able to have a really good conversation with him, and I just came out and told him it was okay for him, you know,
0: to go.
1: Right. And I named all his children, and I said, we're all well, you know, you took very good care of us, and you know, and he just looked like he, you know, really understood me, touched my face, and you know, so yeah, I think, you know, eventually they have to just release, you know.
0: Right, and they slip away. But that moment of lucidity seems like it's almost a hallmark. It seems in every case, and it usually foretells that the end is pretty much imminent. But the fact that they can come out of it is a gift in many ways.
1: Yes, absolutely.
0: Yeah.
1: Right.
0: And I sure wish, you know, of all the things we study, I sure wish we'd find out what the heck is really going on with that. Of course, it's so nebulous, it's not fully diagnosed until after death if you do an autopsy.
1: Exactly. Exactly.
0: But, you know, what's causing this and who's more prevalent to get it and what can you do and all that? Because it, as we all...
1: And is it genetic?
0: You right.
1: Know, like
0: is
1: my,
0: it? Yeah.
1: My dad's mother had it.
0: Right.
1: And he had it. Now, none of us have it yet, not
0: yeah.
1: would, but... You
0: well,
1: know,
0: and if it is genetic, that may be one factor. There may be a trigger that's not genetic, that if you have the genetic markers, it triggers it. You know, in other words, it's a combination of things.
1: I always thought it was from, my dad had a, he died when he was 76, but when he was 70, he had a triple bypass.
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4: Good morning. I'm David Jennings, WGN Radio News. Fair skies overnight, sunshine today, near 80 for the high. Illinois Attorney General Kwame Raoul says the state's going to see close to $768 million as part of a $17 billion settlement Meta has offered to strike a deal for peace with a whole bunch of the states over child safety protections. Here's WGN's Ryan Burrow.
5: In 2023, Illinois joined dozens of states in a lawsuit against Meta, claiming the social media company deliberately designed its platforms to exploit young people, fostering compulsive use and maximizing the time they spent on Facebook and Instagram. It also said Meta used the platform to collect data on children under 13 without parental consent. On top of the fine, the settlement requires Meta to implement daily time limits and productive pauses for children, limits on social comparison features like counts for teens, and turn off beauty filters.
4: Meta says it's going to set a new industry standard to empower parents and support teens. It is encouraging TikTok and YouTube to get on board, do the same. The power has come back on in Northwest Indiana for a host of people, but for some... it came with a big price tag.
6: I want to say within the last 15 days, I done been out about $25,000 to $3,000. I done been out. I had to buy a generator. I had to buy gas.
7: I've got over $10,000 in cleanup out of pocket so far. I had trees on the house, trees overhanging the house, branches, a tree that looks like it was struck by lightning, a tree in my pool.
4: That is Jason Clements, and he couldn't get a generator for 4 days. As a result, he lost hundreds of dollars in spoiled food. Father Michael Flager criticized the Chicago Archdiocese yesterday for how it responded to sex abuse allegations against priests after he was cleared of sexual misconduct for the fifth time. Here's WGN's Courtney Spinelli.
8: Flager and his attorney say every accusation should be taken seriously, but they call the process unjust and broken, saying the archdiocese is too quick to accuse and remove a priest without proper investigation and too slow to resolve it. Flager missing church events that raise money, Sunday masses, and feedings for people in need, something parishioners say has been impactful.
9: We're going to stand with him, and we're going to support him because he has supported some of us in our darkest times in our lives.
4: Flager wants a new investigations process that is both timely and fair to the priests and the children bringing the allegation. Chicago is the first big city in the nation to join the Not With Our Money campaign. It is intended to strengthen accountability, anti-corruption standings, and responsible practices for city contracting. Mayor Johnson signed an executive order yesterday ensuring that contracting standards are not directed towards corporations that enable abuses, authoritarian governance, or the militarization of civil immigration enforcement.
10: Businesses will have to make a decision, right? If they wish to carry on doing business with the city of Chicago, they're going to have to revisit their practices.
4: The movement grew out of criticism of federal construction contracts signed with supporters of President Trump. Governor Pritzker, Lieutenant Governor candidate Christian Mitchell launched a statewide Fighting for You bus tour with just over 3 months to go until the midterms. At a stop in the Painters District Council 14 in Chicago, Governor Pritzker, the Democrat, talked up his support for union labor.
3: We have more work to do, and I need your help to do it. So I ask you, my union brothers and sisters, are you ready for the fight?
11: Yeah!
3: Are you ready for the fight?
11: Yeah!
3: Let's go get them, everyone. Thank you all very much.
4: Illinois gubernatorial candidate on the Republican side, Darren Bailey, and his running mate, Aaron Del Mar, campaigned yesterday in Hillsdale. Tyson Foods recently shut down a plant there and moved operations to Iowa. Bailey addressed what he called a mass exodus of business leaving Illinois due to an economic disaster created by Governor Pritzker, the Democrat.
12: After nearly 8 years in office, Pritzker cannot take credit every time a business opens and blame Washington every time one closes. That's not leadership.
4: Bailey says if he is elected, he'll deliver property tax relief, end unnecessary mandates, and waste. The Department of Justice and the FBI say that a major Chinese hacking operation has been disrupted. The hackers are blamed for cyber break-ins at the DOJ and Energy Department, as well as NASA, the Federal Reserve, the U.S. Senate, and other sensitive government agencies. U.S. Attorney General Todd Blanche says the hackers' methods have been shared with U.S. tech firms.
13: The goal there is to motivate and to use some of the really smart people here in the private sector to stop it from happening again.
4: In the past, Beijing has denied any responsibility for any U.S.-directed hacking activity. Flash floods have taken the lives of at least 160 people. Hundreds are missing in a border area of Nepal and China. Experts say that a glacial collapse led to the mudslide that hit the warming Himalayan region. WGN Sports, the Diamondbacks shut out the Cubs yesterday 2-0. And last night, the Sox beat up Texas the final 10-4.
14: Pretty nice overnight conditions for Chicagoland as humidity lowers and decreasing clouds. Could see a lingering shower or two, but generally looking dry. Overnight lows in the mid-60s and highs today. We'll see pretty nice sunshine in the mid to low into the 80s, which is pretty close to spot on for average for this time of the year. Friday, another gorgeous day as well. Mostly sunny skies. Temperatures starting out in the mid-60s and going for highs right around 80. A touch cooler by the lake both Thursday and Friday. From the WGN Weather Center, I'm meteorologist Tim Joyce.
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0: WGN Radio. I'm Ronnie James. Yes, the Beatles, 1964 on VJ. Yeah, that was their lucky day. As far as that goes, we've told that story a lot. But anyway, it was Lisa in Joliet who wanted to hear Ask Me Why, which, of course, was not only on Introducing the Beatles, but also 45 with Anna on the flip side. All right, so we were talking with Lisa in Dundee until the news so rudely interrupted me. So carry on, Lisa.
1: Well, we were just talking about how I thought it was the anesthesia that my dad went through that may have triggered this.
0: I believe that.
1: Alzheimer's, yeah.
0: You know, it's somewhat old wives' tales, maybe, but I've always thought that general anesthesia, particularly when you're older, is the absolute worst thing that can happen to you. Avoid it at all costs. That's my belief.
1: Yeah, I mean, if you're talking about the brain and you're, you know, it's got to be affect it somehow.
0: Oh, it clearly does, and you see that very often when people have gone through through general anesthesia for some surgery for a few hours or whatever, that very often it's a month or two before they're fully grounded again, if you will. I remember that after my adopted mom had one of those surgeries, and I went and saw her, she was telling me that she had lunch with someone who had died like 20 years earlier, it's exactly what to expect, and for most people, they somewhat come out of it. But I say somewhat because increasingly we're finding out that the declines are more real than medical science has been giving them credit for. So I think it's always good if it's anything elective, that if you're older, that you think twice and get a lot of research before you make a decision. And I'm also a big believer in anesthesiologists. And very often most of their cost is not covered by insurance. I don't care. It's the best money you'll ever spend.
1: That's right. That's right. Yeah, I noticed that when I had my surgery, it was a month ago. Mm-hmm. When I first got home, I couldn't find my words, and everything is so much better now. But yeah, it's terrible.
0: Yeah, and I think as time goes on, they'll find out more and more. You know, I say they call it the practice of medicine because we're still practicing, and in many ways, we're in the dark ages about all of this stuff.
1: But, I mean, I wonder if people would donate their bodies or their brains after they die, you know, that had Alzheimer's, if that would, you know, help with some research or something.
0: I hope that some have. I'm sure that that's been solicited. I'd be surprised if it wasn't. But whether or not we'll find out that most, post-mortem, I don't know. It's And then there's the body-mind connection. There's so many things involved, so many layers of this that we're clueless. We're just, as a species walking Earth,
1: options,
0: clueless.
1: Like with Parkinson's,
0: Yeah.
1: That's a big umbrella. There's so many other things underneath it that it could be, and...
0: Yeah. Well, right. And that's another thing. People who have been treated for one thing for years and it was actually mimicking an underlying cause. So when we start to treat symptoms instead of disorders, it's problematic. We've come so far in many ways, but we're nowhere in other ways. So,
1: time will tell, I guess.
0: Right, and it requires all of us to basically take it into our own hands to make the decisions on our own. Medical advice and all that, but at this day and age, I'm not saying consult Dr. Google and believe it, there's enough information out there that you can become an informed patient, and I think that that's mandatory these days.
1: Mm-hmm. I agree. All right. Well, I'll let other callers.
0: Yeah, I'm so glad you're sounding great, and I'm so glad you're feeling good.
1: Thank you. Yeah.
0: All right. Thanks. Appreciate
1: much.
0: It. Okay. Bye.
1: Talk soon. Okay,
0: yes.
1: Bye.
0: All right. So 888-876-5593-8888. Raleigh. Cindy is in Chicago. All right, Cindy. Welcome back to WGN Radio.
2: Yeah. Everyone was talking. Well, I have a few things to talk about, but everyone was talking about the commercials.
0: Yeah.
2: Everyone would like this, it's really great, the PBS special about, it was from the 50s, 60s, 70s, about the marketing people the advertising people and how they stole the contracts from the New York people. It was just really, it was great. It was all about commercials from when you were a child, how they were, how they made them. Mm-hmm. And It was on. I think it was on last winter on PBS.
0: Yeah, are you talking about the real Mad Men and Women of Madison Avenue? I think that's what they called it. It was a PBS documentary last year, and mostly like DDB. They were talking about DDB, which is Doyle Dane Birnbach changing advertising. Like, yeah. Okay, yeah, that was it. It was called The Real Mad Men and Women of Madison Avenue.
2: Yeah, that it was just really cool. It was really cool.
0: Yeah, you can watch that. You can watch that online.
2: If anyone wants to, I saw it twice already. But the reason I didn't really have anything big to talk about, but just call up. But anyhow, just at the end of WGN News, they said the prices are going up for common paper products by 50%.
0: Okay.
2: And then the other thing I wanted to talk about was I'm going to the Village of Norwich to talk to them tomorrow about it. It's not, I'm not going to call them, but that new Norwich store that took over Butier Shop and Save.
0: Okay.
2: Now, this is the second or third week I've gone there, and this week it was oranges that were supposed to be on sale for navel oranges for 99 cents a pound, and you get in there and it says $1.99.
0: Ah.
2: So, and you probably would say, well, talk to the manager, but I don't know those people. And what happened at Target in Norwich, like about 2 years ago, the prices would say one thing in the aisle and then you'd get to the register.
0: Yes, and they'd be different. Yes.
2: And the guy complained called the store manager and she started screaming at him to get out of the store. And, he's like, oh my God, and the police ended up, I would just go to Norwich and tell them what's going on. And if they listen to me, I don't think that store is going to make it, though, because there was no one in the store. They saw, in Norwich, it's mostly like fourth generation ethnic people and a lot of Italian people and, ethnic Italian people. And
0: I have no idea.
2: Yeah, that's Norwich. Pretty much a lot of
0: never even heard of it, so I can't contribute to the discussion at all.
2: But that's okay. But I'm just telling the people in our neighborhood. Yeah. They probably it's just like this ethnic food at the store that nobody would buy. And
0: well, obviously somebody would if they're stocking it. You would think. But I looked up the what probably was said on the news, and that has to do with the 50% tax that's going on between us and Canada, and so starts August 19th, started, I should say, August 19th, and so that would be a lot of paper, absolutely, including paperboard, cardboard boxes, toilet paper. Yeah. Right. So because Canada announced counter tariffs of up to 50% on pulp and other products that will take effect September 8th. So we'll see. We'll see.
2: But the thing about it is, I guess it's cheaper to make this, have the manufacturing in Canada.
0: Well, no, it's not. It's not so much when you're talking about a paper product. It's not so much of whether it's cheaper to make it there. It's where are the trees? Where's the pulp? And there's quite a bit in the States too.
2: Well, I had read maybe over 5 years ago that one of the only things that we export is paper products from the U.S. So I don't really. I have a lot of questions about it for the reference librarian, but it's too early.
0: Well, there you go. You can ask them because I'll stay out of the discussion.
2: Yeah, I don't think I could afford paper towels too much anymore.
0: Well, you'll have to do something. All right.
2: Yeah. Hand towels.
0: Uh-huh. All right.
2: Hand towels.
0: There you go.
2: Okay.
0: All right. Thanks. Appreciate it. Yeah, it's all crazy, and it's all very political, and underneath it all, there's a lot of politics involved, which is why we don't discuss this. Plenty of places you can hear it, and every viewpoint in the world is available, but it is it's obviously troublesome when you're facing higher prices for whatever reason. But sometimes finding out the story behind the story, it may be more than what you're hearing in a soundbite. We'll just leave it there. 888-876-5593. Renee is in Fox Lake. Welcome to WGN Radio. Renee. We lost Renee? Oh, well. Yeah, politics probably drove her out. Who would blame her? All right, so we'll get off that. We'll play another one of your requests coming up right here. And do call 888-876-5593 on WGN Radio.
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12: In every American community, you have varying shades of political opinion. One of the shadiest of these is the liberals. An outspoken group on many subjects. 10 degrees to the left of center in good times. 10 degrees to the right of center if it affects them personally. So here then is a lesson in safe logic.

0: 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I'm Raleigh James. That's Phil Oakes, obviously a tongue firmly in cheek and very sardonic, but proving that, yes, he is an equal opportunity insulter all the way around. So, yes, love me, I'm a liberal. And that's 1966. There But For Fortune was the album originally on Elektra. All right, Ralph is in Rockford. Welcome to WGN Radio, Ralph. Let's see here, get the magic twanger out, and there we go. How's it going tonight?
1: Well, thank you very much. I'm enjoying your show, especially about old time.
0: Hopefully, we never have to find out firsthand.
1: But if you have a little luck, you don't get Alzheimer's, you only get some Alzheimer's.
0: You're right, exactly. Yeah.
1: Yeah, well, the main reason I called, I was going to had a little request here by a group that you like very much, and this is the Tavares Group.
0: Okay, what is it?
1: Tavares is the one.
0: Oh, Tavares. What Tavares record do you want? I love some Tavares stuff.
1: Yeah, well, I like the one that made it in the top 10 in June of 78. It was More Than a Woman.
0: Well, that's interesting. That would not be one of my favorites, but that's all right. I'll do it. It ain't no Who Done It or Heaven Must Be Missing an Angel, but okay.
1: Yeah, well, both Heaven Must Be Missing an Angel made it to number 4 the United Kingdom.
0: Great record.
1: In August 76, if I remember right.
0: Great record. Who Done It was wonderful too.
1: Yeah, that was number 6 in May 77, if I remember, in UK.
0: Yeah.
1: In United Kingdom.
0: It was a great, great song all the way around. But you want more than a woman. All right, I'll do that for you.
1: Yeah. Yeah, well, if you have the time.
0: Yeah, well, I've got as many as 2 more bumpers coming up tonight, so you'll be one of them. We'll give you More Than a Woman.
1: Oh, okay. Well, thank you very much. It was originally done by the Bee Gees.
0: Yes, I'm afraid it was.
1: Well, I mean, but they gave it to Tavares, and they did it too in this Saturday Night Fever album. But you said a lot of good things about Tavares.
0: Well, I love them going back to when they were Chubby and the Turnpikes. I know the inside story. That's one of my favorite records. And Chubby Tavares. And you know, even their later stuff on RCA, like Penny for Your Thoughts, I thought was a great song. But More Than a Woman leaves me cold, but that's all right. I'll play it for you.
1: Well, maybe they dedicated it for you and you don't know it.
0: Yeah. All right, so we'll do it. Okay, thanks.
1: Bye-bye.
0: All right, so 888-876-5593. We've got a half hour left of absolutely nonsense and maybe a couple of requests like Tavares and whatever is on your mind coming up right here on WGN Radio.
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3: Good morning. I'm David Jennings, WGN Radio News. You can expect sunshine today, the high near 78 degrees. Several Illinois

0: Elected officials gathered with attorneys trying to help the children of migrants. They say the immigration court in Chicago is broken. Get more from WGN's Angelica Sanchez.
1: The due process of unaccompanied immigrant children is being violated. They say at least half a dozen unaccompanied children received orders for removal, despite having pending or approved applications for special immigrant juvenile status. This means state court has already found that it is not in the best interest for the child to return home.
2: But an immigration court is a government agency. It is not a real court, and they don't think that they have to follow the law. They're following the directives of the Department of Justice.
0: That is Laura Smith, Executive Director of the Children's Legal Center. Father Michael Flager spoke out for the first time Wednesday after he was reinstated as the pastor of St. Sabina. Flager thanked his supporters for standing by him during an investigation into abuse allegations that had been made against him. But he also called for the Archdiocese to overhaul the investigation process.
3: We have to have a good process that works for everybody, that protects the children and protects the priests and does it in a timely manner.
0: That was Flager's attorney. This was the fifth time Flager's been accused of abuse since 2021. He's been cleared each time. The U.S. Army says it is going to add nuclear microreactors at five military bases from New York to Texas as a reliable energy source independent of the commercial electric grid. The announcement comes as the Trump administration pushes hard to develop the next generation of nuclear power. WGN Sports, the Diamondbacks shut out the Cubs yesterday, 2-0. And last night, the Sox beat the Texas Rangers. The final was 10-4. The forecast from the WGN Chicago Weather Center. Overnight, clearing skies, temperature dropping to 66. Later today, sunny, a high 78. Friday, sunny, the high near 79 degrees. 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I'm David Jennings, WGN Radio News.
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0: I'm Molly James. There it is, Tavares, More Than a Woman, Ralph's choice. So many good Tavares records, but oh no, Ralph wants to hear More Than a Woman. All right, well, proving Tavares can do much of anything. And also proving that nobody could really improve that song. All right, so 888-876-5593, 8888, Raleigh. Brian is in Seneca. What's happening tonight, Brian?
1: Not much, just a nightmare of a past, once thought long gone.
0: Uh-oh.
1: Phil X.
0: Okay.
1: His desecrating the airwaves, it's something I thought that we had managed to outlive.
0: Oh, no. I think Small Circle of Friends is one of the greatest songs ever. I think it's hilarious. And you got to love the Draft Dodger rag.
1: Well,
0: the lyrics are hilarious. They just are. You don't have to agree with the sentiment.
1: Well, I can certainly say that I don't agree with the sentiment at all.
0: I don't agree with the sentiment at all either, but they're very clever lyrics. You got to like that. At least I got to like it.
1: Well, I might hold my nose and give them a fresh listen, maybe enjoy it a little bit more. But my request would be, the polite request is Only a Fool Would Say That by Steely Dan.
0: Okay. Steely. Okay. All right, Brian and Seneca, let me write your name down. And if we don't play it tonight, at least I'll know who requested it when I do play it. Sounds good. We'll do it.
1: Okay, yeah, thanks a lot, Ron.
0: Okay, thanks. Appreciate the call. Yeah, and I think not only did I like Draft Dodger Rag because I thought it was clever, but I actually it wasn't the Phil Oakes version that I liked most. I'm trying to think of what heretic it was, but someone that I otherwise wouldn't listen to, but just loved to buy him. But anyway, it's a wonderful sing-along song. So 888-876-5593. Let's talk about the four-letter F word, food. Yeah, and it was... Engineer Bob sent me 10 regional American dishes you've probably never heard about. I don't know. I think you might have heard about half of them. But the first one they mention is Geta. And if you're from Cincinnati, of course, you know about Grater's Ice Cream. You know about Skyline Chili or Gold Star or Empress, however you want to do that. But you probably also know about Geta. It's ground meat, steel-cut oats and spices, and German immigrants. And they brought it over in the 19th century, and they even have an annual Geta Fest.

and they're stuffed with beef and potatoes and rutabaga and onions. And someone said they double as hand warmers in a blizzard. They could, probably. And but, you know, portability, it's kind of got a built-in plate as far as that goes. And so, yeah, you find them across the United States, but mostly you find them wherever there's copper mining. Then there's Frito pie. Yeah, ever been to a sporting event in Texas or New Mexico? You probably run into this. It's just a bag of Fritos topped with red or green chili and cheese and onions. And yeah, you know, usually you're at the game and you're eating with a plastic fork. And then you get the sinking feeling when you look at the fork and there's only three tines on it and you think, where's the fourth? And you realize there's only one possible answer to that and you don't want to think about that. Yeah, and apparently the chili-obsessed culture of Texas and New Mexico loves it. And in New Mexico, the question is red or green. And yeah, Fritos getting soggy in all the right ways, absorbing the spicy chili while maintaining just enough crunch to remind you that they are there. Then, as I mentioned, Scrapple. Now, Scrapple is huge. This is another place where they have Scrapple Fest in Philadelphia. And it's what happens when the Pennsylvania Dutch decide that absolutely nothing from a pig should go to waste. Do not ask what is in Scrapple. And the stuff tastes great, but do not ask. You'll never eat it if you do. It's a loaf made from, well, to put it politely, pork scraps. We'll just leave it at that. Cornmeal and spices, then sliced and fried until it's crispy. And it is much like what we've got with Geta in Cincinnati. It is very much crispy on the outside, soft on the inside, and you eat it with eggs. And interesting, the person who put this list together said the rest of the country treats it with deep suspicion. Well, probably so, but yeah, but it's darn good. Burgoo in Kentucky, yeah, if you've ever lived in Kentucky, especially some of those apartment complexes that will have those potluck meals and all that, somebody's bringing the burgoo, guaranteed. It's a thick, slow-cooked concoction that contains whatever's available. Originally mutton and squirrel, but not today. It's like chicken and pork and beef and every vegetable imaginable in a tomato-based broth. And they cook it down to where it's really a hearty mixture. It tastes better than I'm describing it. Then there's chicken bog. Oh, God, South Carolina. It's a one-pot dish. It's chicken and whatever else they have, rice and sausage and spices. And the rice absorbs all the flavorful liquid. And the bog is not a actual wetland. It's just the thick, creamy consistency. And this is another one where, you know, the potluck dinners, the family get-togethers, all that. It's they say it's a drier, heartier cousin of chicken and rice. I don't know, smoked sausage. Yeah. So, and then there's the tavern sandwich, which actually is the stuff you get at Made Right and Made Right Hamburgers of Iowa. You should know this great chain. It's the loose hamburger. It's the hamburger patty, and it's like a sloppy Joe, seasoned ground beef served on a bun. No tomato-based sauce, though. Just perfectly spiced, slightly steamed ground beef piled high and falling apart in the most dignified way. Special. Yes, check out Made Right if you haven't. And then the Deep South goes for boiled peanuts and Yes, indeed. Roadside in the Carolinas, Georgia, Alabama. And, yeah, often right out of the slow cookers. They're warm. They're salty. They're utterly unlike any peanut you've ever eaten at a ball game, to say the least. The texture is a shock if you're a first-timer. Yeah, because you're expecting they're peanuts. No, they're soft and bean-like rather than crunchy. You pop open the shell, you squeeze the peanuts into your mouth, and you toss the hull, obviously. And so they also now have Cajun-spiced versions. Then Runza from Nebraska. That's the state snack, don't you know? It's a rectangular pocket of yeast dough stuffed with seasoned ground beef, cabbage, and onions. And German-Russian immigrants brought it to the Great Plains, particularly Omaha. And it's portability, and it's got balanced flavor. It's sweet but slightly tangy, and that's the cabbage. And the beef is rather savory, and it's wrapped in that soft golden bread. And so you see them at football games in Nebraska, after school, wherever you need, portable comfort. And then here's one that I must admit, heard of, never tried it, don't want to, the Slug Burger of Mississippi, which has nothing to do with slugs and everything to do with the Depression. When meat was expensive, cooks in Corinth stretched ground beef by mixing it with flour, potato flakes, cornmeal, before forming patties out of it and deep frying them. Today, this crispy, slightly bready burger, I don't know if there's meat in it, remains a regional treasure. No. But they have an annual slug.

0: Burger Festival, and the extenders give it a unique texture. As far as I'm concerned, it's meatloaf gone bad. But crunchier on the outside, denser on the inside, served on white bread or a, Wonder Bread, or a bun with mustard, pickles, and onions. No. I'm telling you what, if you're trying to lose weight, let me read that description again. That'll do it. 888-876-5593-8888-Raleigh. We have Johnny in Austin. All right, Johnny, welcome back to WGN Radio.
1: Well, good morning to you. How are you?
0: All right. So did you get in touch with Kevin?
1: He got in touch with me.
0: Okay, good.
1: And I'm going to get in touch with him. And okay. For your listeners, who is Kevin and what is this?
0: This is 2020.
1: About the 2020 news.
0: Yeah.
1: How long has he been doing that? That's a 2020 news feature that you run.
0: Yeah, I run
1: nightly.
0: I run it at the, if I don't have time during the show, I run it at the end of every replay. It's been doing about a year.
1: I went and looked at the website today, and it's very impressive.
0: Yeah.
1: Now, was he one of the people that was actually one of the news guys on that station?
0: No. No. I knew Kevin because right when he got out of high school, he became Robert W.'s producer. And he segued to television and was with CBS Paramount for, I don't know, like 25 years or something. And
1: really?
0: Did all sorts of things. And is in the DGA and all those things. So he retired well. And that's good. So since he did retire well, this is sort of a labor of love. Obviously, he was well aware of 2020 because it didn't start at CKLW. It started at KHJ. But what gave it the real feeling was when, I forget the guy who was news director at CK, not one of the voices you heard as the newsman, but the news director.
1: The Byron McGregor?
0: Yeah, but he was on the air. No, the guy who was news director, I can't think of it. But anyway, it'll come to me. But yeah, Byron McGregor and all those people, they spiced it up. Because back then...
1: Oh, yeah. So what year are we talking here about 2020 news?
0: KHJ started it when they went Top 40 on May 3rd, 1965. But CKLW started it when what's his name, who was from Detroit, what the hell's his name? Short guy. I'll think of it in a moment. But Paul Drew. All right. I don't know. Paul, he's not alive. He can't complain anymore. Paul Drew, when he went to CK, and he was a Detroit native, actually, so it was a good fit for him there. He brought that. And then, CK really, really jazzed it up. I mean, the lines were just all so classic. And so that's pretty much it.
1: Paul Drew was one of the people that... That was a real help to Walt Babylove, my friend.
0: Yeah, absolutely.
1: From the very beginning, I think. Yeah, he called him up at KILT when he was in Houston and said, "I want to talk to you." And I think, wait a minute now. It was Paul Drew. I do believe, isn't he the one that sent him all over the...
0: Probably.
1: Paul
0: was originally, he was from Detroit, like I say, went to Wayne State. He was working in Atlanta, and he got close to Bill Drake when Bill was working at Wake in Atlanta. And then Bill went to KYA, and then he formed a consultancy with Gene Chenault. And they had KHJ. And so when Bill left RKO, when they severed that contract, Paul was then PD of KHJ and then handled the other RKO stations.
1: Yeah, Walt Babylove speaks very highly of him. He's very, very
0: It's a mixed story. I'll just leave it there.
1: Well, what's mixed?
0: Well, as many people who might speak highly of Paul Drew, I could line them up across the room who want to kill him. He's one of the very divisive people, love him or hate him. And I've had people in my life who, like I say, big supporters, and then people in my life who, I'll kill this, that kind of thing. It was...
1: Everybody ain't going to love you.
0: No, well, for a lot of reasons, but anyway.
1: Or me either, or anybody. Yeah. Just can't, like the old saying, you can't win them all. You can't.
0: Yeah, well, in this case, you really can't. So we'll just leave it there.
1: He's
0: no longer with us, although I just get a lot of mirth thinking about his greatest disaster, which actually had nothing to do with RKO. Paul, fancied himself a visionary, among other things, and he's the one who convinced NBC to bring Pink Lady to a television show on NBC Network. Pink Lady were...
1: Who is this?
0: Pink Lady were...

0: Me and Key, a Japanese duo, had hit records in Japan. So they bring Pink Lady over. They're going to have a show, and they did have a show. It was a network show, Pink Lady. You look it up. I'm sure it's on IMDb. Anyway, there was one little problem with this. Again, it's going to be an American television show, right? Mm. Neither me nor Key, both of Pink Lady, spoke a word of English.
1: Oh, no.
0: Oh, yes. And so
1: that's a bad start.
0: Yeah, this was 1980, and I guess March 1st, 1980, the show debuted. And so what they had to do was quickly get somebody who could speak. So Jeff Altman was hired. So it was Pink Lady and Jeff. And then there were disputes over the title and all that. And I think the Pink Lady, if you want to call it a hit, they were massively popular in Japan, but in the U.S. their hit was Kiss in the Dark. And it was Marty Krofft, we were talking about him earlier, but Sid and Marty Krofft, they pursued the project, but they believed that me and Key spoke English. And so they were promoting the show to NBC, and they were successful, but before it got on the air, it became very apparent that they did not speak English. But so what NBC said, well, we're not putting it on unless they perform their English dialogue phonetically and sing in English. Well, oh my God, you know, this was just not going to work. So it made 5 whole episodes.
1: No.
0: Yeah. So when I think of Paul Drew, I always say, Pink Lady. All right. So
1: that was one of his visionaries.
0: Yeah. And that was the brainchild of I'll tell you who he convinced was Fred Silverman. That's who he convinced, who was then president of NBC.
1: And, well, he must have been quite a salesman.
0: Oh yeah, boy. I could tell you lots of stories. But so anyway, that's.
1: You got a break coming up?
0: I probably should. Hang on. Don't go away. All right, why not? Absolutely. Coming up on WGN Radio.
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0: WGN Radio, I'm Raleigh James. We'll forego the bumper since we have scant few minutes left, and maybe we'll get a 2020 in. But we're talking with Johnny Goen and soulofthecity.net. That'll be Sunday night, 6 to midnight. Dick Smith, or Dick Smythe, however you want to say it, was the news director from 63 to 69.
1: Oh, yeah, I remember now.
0: Yeah. He was the guy who came up with the idea.
1: I remember that. Yeah. Well, they had an outrageous news guy in Houston, Texas, back in 64 and 5, that did that sensational stuff. And I don't think he took it. I think it was just him. His name was Richard Dobbin, and he was crazier. Right.

0: than a bug.
1: Well, and most markets had that. And because, of course, as we've talked about before, carrying the news was not optional then. The stations had to air it. And FCC,
0: oh, I know, commitments.
1: Right, FCC requirements, pretty much. And so, therefore, what happened was that they were all looking for ways to make it not a tune-out. And so the idea of putting sound effects in it and everything else was very common. And some of the writing was just so clever as far as that goes.
0: Oh, it was. You know, and they had a documentary on YouTube about CKLW News, and they pulled it down for some reason.
1: Really? Oh, that's. I thought that was also available on a CD, group of CDs or something.
0: But, I don't know, but it's gone.
1: Really?
0: It was talking about crossing the line and stuff. I don't know what the controversy was. I don't know why it got pulled off, maybe it's back. Hell, I don't know. But that was a legend, and that news was very colorful. That's for sure. I mean, it had an audience, and it wasn't a tune out.
1: No, well, that was actually it. And, occasionally somebody would step over the line, but for the most part.
0: Well, they mentioned that.
1: Exactly. Yeah, like the kid who didn't see the steamroller when he rode his tricycle into the street, you know, that kind of stuff.
0: Oh, yeah. By the way, switch subject, Dolly Parton, I just watched an interview with her from 1977 with Barbara Walters.
1: And
0: Walters, she was rude to her.
1: Well, she was snarky, but Dolly, if I remember that interview right, kind of set her in her own place by
0: she
1: being...
0: She did. Yeah. I mean, she's just like, well, I'm just me.
1: That's
0: And I'll tell you, she carried that with her all her life, and and I've never heard a bad thing about that lady.
1: Yeah, nor have I. So
0: that says a lot,
1: it sure does. It absolutely does. Yeah.
0: Well, anyway, I just want to check in with you and tell you that little Dolly story, and
1: I'm glad you did.
0: Sorry she's gone.
1: Yeah, hey. Me too. All right. Well, I'll get in another 2020 before the night is over. Thank you, Johnny.
0: You have a great night.
1: All right, you too. Thanks. Appreciate it.
0: Thank you, Dolly. Good night.
1: All the stories are absolutely real. You might have heard them somewhere else recently. You just never heard them quite this way.
2: 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Blaze Betting, as Los Angeles Blaze, Bettors Bank. Online odds makers turned the 2025 flames, fear, and fiery devastation into a financial free-for-all, with gamblers dropping more than $1.2 million predicting how far fires would spread, how much would burn, and when they'd be contained. 31 people died. Now 9 senators want regulators to snuff out the sickening speculation. Forget playing with fire. These folks were paying to predict it. Persian password pirates. 17 Iranian keyboard commandos are charged in Manhattan with a massive malicious cyber campaign, allegedly raiding universities, businesses, and government agencies for Iran's Revolutionary Guard. Prosecutors say the digital desperados targeted 100,000 professors, cracked 8,000 accounts, and carted off 31 terabytes of research and intellectual property. The feds are offering $10 million for information on 5 suspects. Talk about higher education. These guys allegedly majored in Grand Theft Download. Roadkill, 20,000 squid under the scree. A mashed calamari event in Rhode Island when a truckload of squid took a topsy-turvy turn and dumped its slimy supply splish-splash all over the road. SpongeBob scare splats turned the squalb scene into Squid Row, the clammy cleanup taking hours. Slime was of the essence, and seagulls could have turned things into 1/6 smellscape of a Hitchcock reboot. What's the calamari steak to spew? And that's what's happening. I'm Grant Marshall, 2020 News.
1: Yeah, like I say, it's in the writing. Just great stuff. All right, so on that note, that'll be a wrap. We thank Adam for keeping us on the air and John for screening your calls. Above all, I thank you for calling. That's what makes the show fun to do for me anyway. I'm Rotley James. We'll do it again 21 hours from now. I hope to hear from you. It's WGN Radio.
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4: Today it'll likely be sunny and warm with a chance for an isolated shower or two. Good morning, I'm Sylvia Snowden. Despite criticism about its handling of the outages, NIPSCO's filed for 3 electric rate increases since the storms. WGN's Lauren Lapka reports. The three proposed rate increases add up to more than $7 a month or $88 a year. NIPSCO has responded saying that reports about the company filing for three rate hikes are being mischaracterized and that it's routine to file these types of requests with the Indiana Utility Regulatory Commission. Meanwhile, Indiana Governor Mike Braun has called for an investigation of NIPSCO following prolonged power outages. If approved by state regulators, the increase could partially go into effect as soon as November 1st.
5: In a statement, NIPSCO told WGN the filings were made to recover fuel and organization costs to pass credits back to customers. A new NFL study says at least one in four former NFL players who died between 2016 and 21 had chronic traumatic encephalopathy, or CTE. That's a degenerative brain disease caused by repeated hits to the head. That group totaled 878 men, some who died in their 20s and some in their 80s. Chad Lewis, former tight end for the Philadelphia Eagles, told News Nation.
6: Your brain takes a shot. It needs some time to heal. And I totally favor the medical community, the science community, pushing to get people to calm their brains down before they go back out to play.
5: CT symptoms can include memory loss, mood swings, impulse control issues, and depression, often appearing years or even decades after a career ends. Chicago Mayor Brandon Johnson signed an executive order he says will strengthen accountability, anti-corruption standards, and responsible practices in city contracting. It stems from a growing national movement by the activist group Not With Our Money, critical of federal contracts signed by supporters of President Trump.
7: If you want to do business with this city, we want to know whether the people leading your company reflect the diversity of the communities whose tax dollars are paying your contracts.
5: Chicago is the first major city to join the initiative with the mission of making sure public contracts are not directed towards corporations that enable abuses, authoritarian governance, or the militarization of civil immigration enforcement. And WGN Sports.
8: The Cubs dropped 2 of 3 to the Diamondbacks and managed just 2 hits in the 2-0 series finale loss. They head back home with a day off today before a series with the Reds. Tristan Peters homered for a 5th game in a row as the White Sox take 2 of 3 from the Rangers, 10-4 the final. And wide receiver Luther Burden returns to practice for the Bears for the first time since August 8th. Bears will hold a joint practice today with the Titans in Tennessee ahead of Saturday's preseason finale. Caitlin Sharkey, WGN News.
9: A lot of clouds around overnight, but decreasing as we get towards daybreak. Expect to see overnight lows in the seasonal mid-60s. Pretty nice Thursday ahead for us. We'll see those temperatures a touch cooler and the lower humidity as well. Highs right around 80 degrees. Watch out for the nearly full lunar eclipse happening for tonight. Peak totality of about 96% of the moon's surface, covered with Earth's shadow around 11:15 in the evening. Moon will appear kind of reddish in color. As you get into Friday, temperatures start ramping on up as we see hotter conditions for the weekend. From the WGN Weather Center, I'm meteorologist Tim Joyce.
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4: Yes, sir. Well, tonight, Walter, a new date has been placed on one of the longest-running cases in American history. That's right, Khalid Sheikh Mohammed. The man that U.S. prosecutors have described as the principal architect of the September the 11th attacks. We're 15 days away. Big gala, memorializing September the 11th, the day we should never forget, by the way. This is scheduled to go on trial. This just coming out today.

0: before a military commission at Guantanamo, June 5th, 2028. So a military judge, Walter, rejected the government's push for a January 2027 start, saying there is still too much unresolved pretrial litigation. So arguments over evidence, procedure, and the legal legacy of a case that has been delayed for more than two decades. 27 years is what the official number is going to be when it finally gets underway in 2028. So Muhammad is expected to be tried with three alleged co-conspirators, including Waleed bin Attash, Ali Abdul Aziz Ali, and Mustafa al-Hawasawi. Now, the date itself is staggering, of course, because the day that will live forever, September 11, 2001, is now almost a generation, maybe two, behind us. And many Americans who were not yet even born, hard to believe, that morning are adults today. And the criminal case surrounding the attacks has still not reached a verdict. And that long delay has helped keep the questions alive. And some are legal questions, you know, can a military commission, handle a case this consequential at this point, nearly 30 years later? What evidence is admissible after interrogations that involve torture? Can there ever be an actual trial where the families of victims regard as both legitimate and final? There's a lot of other questions that have taken a very different form, of course, and they've become the territory of suspicion and distrust and internet argument and, you know, conspiracy theories. And at the center of all that is what we're going to talk about tonight, Midnight Misfits, Walter. And that's the second category. 15 days from September 11th, the 25th anniversary of that, sits World Trade Center, Building 7. And at 5:20 that afternoon, depending upon what you're watching, what you're seeing it back then, 47-story office tower north of the main World Trade Center, WTC complex, collapsed, and it was not hit by an airplane. The building had been damaged when the North Tower came down at 10:28 that morning. Debris struck its south face, and fires burned for hours on multiple floors. They were burning. That is there. Water supplies compromised. Of course, the fires could not be effectively controlled, and Building 7 fell. Millions of people later saw the images, and, you know, they all asked the same questions that we all ask to this very day. How does a 47-story steel-framed building collapse in a way that, to the untrained eye, to all of us, looks almost like a planned demolition? And that's the question that has sustained the Building 7 controversy now for more than 25 years. And it's worth being, you know, really precise about all this and what is known, what's alleged, and what has not been proven as of yet. And Building 7 was not some sort of obscure structure. It was actually completed significantly later, 15 years later than the WTC, 1987. It was home to major commercial tenants, Solomon Smith Barney. It also housed government offices, something that has become, you know, sort of the central argument in all of this. And there's other notable three-letter federal agencies, of course. And some rumored, by the way, this is not all real, okay? People have said, you know, of course the IRS was in there. You had the SEC, Security and Exchange Commission, there. What was not in there was the CIA, by the way. Other government tenants included the U.S. Secret Service, however. And that is not, of course, a three-letter acronym, but the EEOC, the Equal Employment Opportunity Commission, all these offices that were there. The city's Office of Emergency Management specifically was located there. Contemporary reports actually identify those agencies and the Defense Department-related operations also in that building. But you'll often hear people say that the CIA, as I mentioned, had a... That claim has been circulated all over the place, right? Online documentaries everywhere. And it is not included in the actual federal tenant list at the end of the day. So why does this tenant list matter to conspiracy theorists? And why do people keep going to this, right? There's something to hide there. That's, of course, because the IRS, the SEC are connected to the public mind, to taxes, regulation, corporate power, financial records, investigations. You know, people benefited from the World Trade Center's coming down. Some proponents have actually argued that the buildings collapsed, conveniently destroyed sensitive files, evidence. Others have also pointed to the presence of I don't know, security offices in that building 7. It must have been more important, and that's why they had to have the building come down. But the existence of government tenants, Walter, is not by itself evidence that the building was deliberately destroyed. Office buildings in Lower Manhattan routinely house government agencies alongside banks and law firms and brokers and private companies, etc. But the central conspiracy claim is not really about those tenants, is it? It's about the collapse. And you go and you look at the video and you watch the video and you say, well, how does a building come down that quickly? That controlled, quote-unquote, demolition argument goes a little bit like this. And the Midnight Misfits can, you know, correct me. Their own version of that.
1: They can't because they're drunk. They're not going to call and correct you. So you're just going to be out there all on your own with this theory.
0: Just me. I'm hanging out there.
1: As I was in Manhattan when this all happened, and I watched that building, and I saw that building. Mm-hmm. Yes, there were fires in the building on one floor in the middle. Mm-hmm. A slow burning fire. And never in history has a steel-framed skyscraper come down from a fire.
0: That building accelerated at free fall acceleration pace. In fact, if you drop a ball next to it, it would drop at exactly the same pace. So you, of course, Walter, by suggesting what you're suggesting, are saying that there's more likely a controlled demolition involved in building number 7. But the National Institute for Standards and Technology, because all these architects and engineers, the Architects for Truth, you know, et cetera, have all like sort of, you know, come forward with all of this, right? You know, they're doing their very best to kind of uncover what's there. But critics have said that the means of the building structure must have been removed almost instantly. That's the argument. They highlighted a comment by a leaseholder, Larry Silverstein, in a 2002 television documentary where he said, quote, decided to pull it, as you stated at the very beginning. Yeah, let's pull it, right?
1: Well, there's even video of him on the phone with some foreman. And they were spelling out the problems to him, and he said, well, we should pull it.
0: Mm-hmm.
1: There's video of him saying that.
0: And it's out there. Everyone's looking at this. But, you know, there's an alternative reading to all this, Walter, and that's that Silverstein was actually referring to pulling the firefighters away from the unsafe building. Do you buy that?
1: No, because he said pull it.
0: Well, behind Silverstein's representatives and what they've given in all of this, that's all there. But there's one very important clip, and that's the BBC clip. On the afternoon of 9/11, BBC News mistakenly reported ahead of time that Building 7 had collapsed while the building was still, at that time, standing in the background of that live shot, Walter. So, whatever the official investigations say, we still don't know. There's still a lot of mystery around all this. And what say you?
1: Tremendous mystery around it. Eddie Dragon with an update on Building 7, World Trade Center, terrifying story. Thank you for being on the other side of midnight with Walter Sterling. Now, wait, did you hear that? Listen very carefully. That's my phone. You didn't hear anything. No spam calls, no spam texts. I love the silence. Your phone was probably not so quiet, Eddie. 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Data brokers are selling your personal information like it's on clearance. Your phone number, home address, email, family members, political affiliations, even where you bank, even photos of your front door. Let me repeat that. They're selling photos of your front door. Those scammers blowing up your phone, well, they didn't get lucky. 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The Other Side of Midnight, 800-848-9222. You and I are on a live radio show. It's impossible. They don't exist. 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
2: 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Here's Jake Novak.
3: November 22nd, 1963. Just a few hours after the Kennedy assassination, new President Lyndon B. Johnson sits down on Air Force One and begins making handwritten notes listing what he needs to make his priorities as soon as he gets to the White House. At the top of the list, passing a civil rights bill. LBJ strongly believed that without the support of black voters and the liberal wing of the Democratic Party, he'd never get the party's nomination for president the following summer. A fast and furious effort ensues as Johnson uses every old and new trick in the book to break the Southern Dixiecrat Senate filibuster. The bill was passed, and LBJ signed it into law on July 2nd, 1964. Just 55 days later, Johnson was overwhelmingly nominated for president at the Democratic National Convention on his way to a massive landslide in the general election in November. Only a few states in the Deep South didn't join in the Johnson suite, and that's history.
4: The impact of a meal goes well beyond feeding our bodies, because when people don't have to worry about where their next meal is coming from, they can truly thrive, like Marta.
5: 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Please welcome Marta Moreno.
4: And Alex.
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0: Mike in New Jersey. Mike in New Jersey, welcome to the other side of midnight at 800-848-9222. Do you have a kazoo, Mike?
1: No, I don't know what that noise was.
0: It's a kazoo.
1: Well, it wasn't me.
0: No, it's me.
1: Oh, okay. I used to have a kazoo.
0: I think it's time for you to get a kazoo again so we can play a duet.
1: I don't even know where you can find one.
0: You can find one at Dollar Tree.
1: All right.
0: Have you ever been to Dollar Tree? Or you ever been to Dollar Tree? You're too erudite to go to Dollar Tree.
1: No, I go there all the time. It's two blocks away from me.
0: My only regret about Dollar Tree is I don't go there first. Whenever I go there, I'm like, oh, jeez, I could have gotten that for $1.25. I paid $8 at Target. And you, Mike, what would you like to talk about?
1: The detective that's on your show.
0: Vic Ferrari.
1: He's a regular guest.
0: Vic Ferrari. Right.
1: Okay. He was telling a story about a housing cop that got killed. And after he finished his story, you had mentioned that you couldn't believe that police officers would kill another cop and dump him in the river. But he said the Westies killed a cop and confessed to a...
0: You know what? You're right. That was sloppy of me. I was half listening because I had to do something else. No excuse.
1: That's okay.
0: No excuse. Of course a cop wouldn't kill another cop. Thank you for clearing that up. They couldn't wait to kill Westies. I'm sorry. I apologize. Are you a police officer?
1: No.
0: Well, I like
1: I have
0: you.
1: One more thing for you.
0: Yes, sir. Go ahead. Go.
1: You had mentioned Atlantic Records.
0: Yes.
1: And there was a great history with that. There's a great documentary called Tom Dowd and the Language of Music. And it's mostly the history of Atlantic Records. Ahmet Erdogan and his brother Nesu. I think you'll find it fascinating.
0: Where do you see it?
1: I saw it in a movie theater.
0: Wow.
1: And I have the DVD. So it's Tom Dowd and the Language of Music. If you're interested in that kind of thing. And he actually worked on the Manhattan Project.
0: Wow.
1: To build the atomic bomb.
0: Right.
1: Great story. You'll be fascinated.
0: All right. Tom Dowd. Let me just search one thing before you go away. And I appreciate you helping me and paying that kind of attention. I am always fascinated by the history of entertainment companies. Tom Dowd, mastermind behind Layla. Yes, there's a lot about him. I will find it on here. You're absolutely right. Tom Dowd, The Language of Music. Is that what it is? Tom Dowd, The Language of Music. That's it?
1: Yes.
0: There it is.
1: It goes back to the late 40s and the 50s, and because you're talking about Murray Decay and all that stuff. Alan Freed.
0: Right.
1: So this story goes way back. Along those lines.
0: No, I appreciate that. I will watch it. I'm fascinated by this. I'm fascinated by history that was made like right before I was born. That's you know, we can touch its grasp. It's not medieval. It's fascinating. When I talk to Bruce Morrow, you know, the reason I have Bruce Morrow playing songs on this show is because, get this, it took me a little while to smack it on my head.
1: Right.
0: I was thinking, okay, once or twice a night, maybe I'm going to want to play a song. And I will probably play a song from the 60s or 70s. And I started to do it, and I went, wait a minute. Those songs were first played on our affiliate in New York on WABC. Okay, and then I went, oh, they were first played by freaking Bruce Morrow, who works at WABC in New York. And what an amazing moment. Just thrills me every time. Here's Bruce Morrow. Here he is on his station, saying, I played this first, because he did. It's just a transcendent moment. It's an incredible moment for me. I hope you appreciate it. Thank you very much for the call. 800-848-9222 with Walter Sterling. Oh, my gosh, you're kidding. We're on the air in Chicagoland. Chicagoland, the home of WGN Radio.
2: More talking, Walter Sterling, the other side of midnight.
0: Are we going to play? We have a guest. She's on the line. She's ready. All right. This is Megan Mick. And Megan works for News Nation. And she has been doing a lot of work on Jeffrey Epstein and the horrible stories that come out of Jeffrey Epstein. She's found new information. Megan, thanks for being on the other side of midnight. News Nation's Megan Merritt, thank you very much for being on the other side of midnight. Now, Megan does a show on News Nation that makes management nervous. And whenever management's nervous, that's when you get ratings. Isn't that right, Megan?
3: You know, as a someone who was formerly in management at News Nation, I can say you are correct. I used to be nervous, and now I just can't stop.
0: When I used to be in management, when I felt myself standing at the edge of the cliff, and I was listening to what was ever on the air, and I felt I was about to be pushed over the cliff, I knew that's when it was working. So thank you. Now, what did you work on this week that's going to make them nervous?
3: You know, we just had a show go live about 2 hours ago, and we are having a great response to it. I'm so thankful to see that because I will not stop talking about Jeffrey Epstein, and I feel like our audience is very invested in that story, and the mainstream media is choosing to look the other way. And I've done a couple Jeffrey Epstein stories so far, and they've had great response. People keep saying, don't let up, keep talking about it. And I'm like, you know what? You're right. Like, I'm not going to let up. I'm going to keep talking about it. So another Jeffrey Epstein story just went up a couple hours ago. This is all about Playboy Playmate going to Hugh Hefner and saying, Jeffrey Epstein is sex trafficking me. And then Hugh Hefner calling the FBI, and the FBI doing, drumroll please, nothing. So I talked to a former FBI agent about how this could be possible. And, you know, her answer is very surprising about how, you know, she wouldn't be surprised if the FBI thought at the time Jeffrey Epstein was too valuable to them to do something, to arrest, to get rid of, to charge, that he might have had connections that they needed. They needed him as an asset. So kind of a conspiracy slash real world case scenario look at some of the accusations against Jeffrey Epstein and some of the big ball drops by the big institutions and three-letter agencies that run the U.S.
0: I have never been able to figure out the Jeffrey Epstein math, and like you, I continue to cover it and continue to talk about it because how the hell could you not? When people wonder how did the Bill Gateses of the world get attracted to a guy with no credentials, this is a man with no portfolio. One of the things I explained to them is that one of the ways we determine as New Yorkers that somebody has worth and value is we look at where they live. To a New Yorker, that tells us what we really need to know. What neighborhood? Mm-hmm. What does their home look like? We know a lot just from their real estate, truer in Manhattan than any place else in the world. The man lived in the second largest private residence in Manhattan. Well, that's all a Bill Gates would need to know. That's all a Leon Black would need to know. Oh, he lives in this house. He has to have a lot of money. There's no other way to get in there. Mm-hmm. That's all that would happen. All right, so then I say, well, and then the blackmail part of all that, but the part that they never get to is to the origin story. Where the hell did the $500 million come from? How did this start, and why him? Why him?
3: Yeah, it's a big question mark, and the only thing that I could think, or that I probably know, is that there's a massive agency with deep pockets and deep history who funded him and put him in that second largest residence in Manhattan to give the facade of, hey, don't actually look any deeper. All you need to see is what's on the surface, and you can see dollar signs and someone who can help you get somewhere else in your career, et cetera, when, you know, the back files aren't actually there. And in the media, I actually recorded a presentation today for an event called Anomicon, which is happening in the second week of September, and I'm guest speaking at that. And the topic that I gave a presentation on was about UAP coverage in the media. And I'll connect the dots here. My big point is that a lot of the times media misses stories because they're too lazy to do the groundwork into what actually is going on, and they're too worried about their deadlines and their one-day turns, and we have to get this on the air, and you've got 90 seconds to tell the story, when a lot of these things, like UAPs and UFOs and Jeffrey Epstein, they need a lot of investigation, a lot of time, a lot of groundwork, and mainstream media outlets aren't giving people that time to secure the goods, to tell the actual story. So sometimes it just takes longer to get the truth out.
0: One third of the Jeffrey Epstein story is barely covered. He has this place in New Mexico called Zorro Ranch.
3: Mm-hmm.
0: And Zorro Ranch is a building that he built. And it's a very unusual building in that basically it has two rooms in 10,000 square feet. It has about two rooms. Well, that's a very unusual house. Mm-hmm. Then workers at Zorro Ranch contacted a contact of ours and said, you can't believe what's going on here. And they talked about child trafficking, and they mm-hmm. talked about cannibalism. What have you heard about Epstein and cannibalism?
3: You know, I've obviously heard a lot of rumors and a lot of, hey, this is happening on Little St. James Island, and the elites are doing this, they're going there, and they're doing that. But I personally have no real proof or talk to anybody who's actually involved in that. Am I intrigued by that? Yes. Could I believe that? Yes, unfortunately. I have also done an episode of Unreported on specifically Zorro Ranch and the accusations that have taken place there and the investigation, federal and local, at that specific site. So it's literally a deep dive episode on exactly Zorro Ranch, and it has honestly been my most popular episode that we've done of the show is Zorro Ranch. So funny you should bring that up, because yeah, I mean, it's weird. It gets really weird, that, and then the clones. It's really crazy stuff, but unfortunately it's almost believable these days.
0: It is almost believable. And yes, I have similar response whenever I do Zorro Ranch, but I like to kid on there and say, it's just because it's called Zorro Ranch. What a geek name to name your house Zorro Ranch, you know, not Spring Rock. It's Zorro Ranch. And I'd love to see that logo. The other question I have is, do you think he's dead?
3: No.
0: I don't know. I have never seen anybody taken out of a prison with the face exposed of a dead man. They cover those faces up. They wanted people to see this thing that looked like Jeffrey mm-hmm. Epstein.
3: And it's all just too convenient, right?
0: Right.
3: The guard falls asleep. The cameras go out. It's all just a little too convenient for me, Walter. And, you know, I've talked to a lot of people on both sides that saying, yes, I believe he's dead. No, I believe he's still alive. I think that he's the fall guy for a massive operation, and he's probably somewhere hiding away, eating steaks, and people are probably saying, good job, Jeffrey.
0: A really nice Ritz-Carlton. I'm sure there's no problem wherever he is. All right, could you sum up what we're going to see on your next special?
3: Yeah, absolutely. I'm about to start releasing next week the start of a three-part series on Scientology. So we're doing a deep dive into how they took down the IRS and got tax exemption status, and then how the next part is a deep dive into what they're doing in Clearwater and how they're slowly trying to take over the city of Clearwater. And then the third will be someone who is actually living in a bunker when they were in Scientology, and how they escaped. And then, you know, I've got a really interesting video that I'm taping next week with some ghost hunters and some paranormal YouTubers who I love. One's been on the show with me before. He actually did the Zorro Ranch Epstein episode with me, Colin. They're going to come back on and check out a video that a viewer has put in my hands of a very interesting creature in Toledo. So I'm about to do a little dive into that. So interesting things coming up that we're all working on.
0: David Miscavige, his wife, has his wife ever appeared? Has she ever come out of hiding?
3: No, it's been 21 years since Shelley has been seen.
0: Well, I hope the food's good. I want to thank you so much for being on the show. You're a great contributor. As you know, the Red Apple Audio Networks love News Nation. It's the only source for news that covers the other stuff, but the other stuff is far more interesting than what you see on traditional old-fashioned news nations. Thank you.
3: I agree.
0: Thank you very much,
3: so much
0: for being
3: Walter.
0: On the other side of midnight. You're a great friend, Matt. Goodbye.
3: Yeah, bye.
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4: I'm Robert Clotworthy, the voice of Ancient Aliens. This Thursday, on the other side of midnight.
0: Our friend Robert Clotworthy with updates on Ancient Aliens first before anyplace else, before the promos on the History Channel. We have Robert Clotworthy updating us on Ancient Aliens. NASA has just confirmed Voyager 2 detected something terrifying. 12.6 billion miles from the nearest human being, a spacecraft older than most of the people who will hear what I'm speaking now, within the sound of my voice. This spacecraft woke up long enough to whisper a number back to Earth. It was running on less power than a refrigerator light bulb. Its instruments were designed in the 1970s, in an era when the Apollo program was still a living memory and the personal computer did not exist. What it sent us in the last weeks was not a triumph. It was a warning that has been sitting quietly in the peer-reviewed record ever since, dressed up in the language of a milestone. The plasma density around it jumped. Cosmic ray counts spiked. The wall between our solar system and everything else, it turned out to be sharper, thinner, and more fragile than any model predicted. The press release called it a historic crossing. The data, if you actually read it, well, it called it quite something else.

Ed Stone, the mission's beloved chief scientist, smiled through press conferences. Cameras rolled. The word historic appeared in every slide, every headline from every major outlet in the planet. It was historic. That much is true. But what almost none of those headlines mentioned, what almost no cable news anchor read aloud, was the specific character, of what they found, what they saw. This is what we need to talk about. It was historic. But what almost none of those headlines mentioned, what almost no cable news anchors read, was the specific character of what the spacecraft measured on its way out, because the papers that came out in Nature Astronomy in 2019 did not describe a gentle, gradual transition. They described a boundary so sharp, the instruments crossed it in a matter of hours, not weeks. They described a density jump so clean, it looked like a physical wall at the end of our solar system. And they described a cosmic ray environment on the far side that was harsher, denser, more energetic than expectations, formed over 60 years of theoretical modeling. The public heard celebration. We heard celebration. The scientists went home and started rewriting their assumptions. The gap between what was said in the press conference and what was written in the journals is where the story lives. They announced one thing to us, the government, but the truth was quite different, in fact, to the point where they were lying. It's a gap on emphasis, and a science communication, emphasis is everything. What gets emphasized becomes what the public believes, what you and I are sold. What kind of con were we sold? What gets buried becomes what the scientists worry about privately. That's what they bury. And in this case, what got buried is the shape of the wall itself. The heliosphere actually is because, unless you understand this, none of the rest of what I'm about to tell you will make any sense. Our sun is not a passive light bulb. It's an active, aggressive engine that constantly blows a stream of charged particles out in every direction. You and I call that the solar wind. It moves at hundreds of miles an hour, 400 to 800 miles per second, depending on the source region. And it inflates vastly. It inflates vastly. What they found was terrifying. And you and I will go over it and review it in just seconds. Walter Sterling, on the other side of midnight. Good evening. We have a lot going on tonight. Let me go over some of the things that we're going to talk about. Let me say hello to some of our midnight misfits. Steve Knight, Linda Salvin, Jay Fortunato, Tim Crew, Rick Joyce. Welcome to the other side of midnight. Welcome. Coming up, we're going to talk about Dolly Parton's cause of death. Mice clones. What they have done with some mice, they have taken female mice clones and created them from male mice clones. Male mice clones have been able to create female mice clones, brand new, amazing. And then the sexiest move a man can make, and the amazing story of the Postal Service employees who stole $23 million. And let's you and I talk about the worst vacations you've ever had. The worst vacations you've ever had. 800-848-9222. 800-848-9222. In fact, let's see here. Hold on a second. This fascinates me. Absolutely amazes me. We'll get back to the heliosphere because I know you want to hear what they found. And we'll go over that in just seconds. It's a great mystery. But get this. These are postal workers. Five Houston residents, including three postal workers, have been charged by federal prosecutors for allegedly stealing $24 million in checks. These are people who sell stamps. These are people who can't find our house, cannot keep our mail straight from our neighbor across the street, right? Tristan Vaughn, age 28, is alleged to have recruited U.S. postal workers to steal checks on their routes. The Department of Justice said that they allegedly bought from postal workers
and then resold

0: them through Telegram and shipped buyers. Three people involved in the case worked at United at the post office mail carriers when Vaughn allegedly recruited them. The fifth indicted individual is Lisa Bryant. Okay. The five individuals have been indicted on conspiracy to commit bank fraud, which carries a maximum of 30 years in federal prison. They also will be fined $1 million each. The three mail carriers face an additional prison term of up to 5 years and a maximum fine of $250,000. These are postal workers who stole your checks, and a guy figured out how to fence them. And again, I'm like, well, wait a minute. They can't find my house? How exactly? What did these guys do? Oh, my God. It's amazing what people will do. Or as my father, who used to run a lot of retail businesses, what he used to say is he said, people will steal anything. They'll steal anything. Pretty much that was his motto for life. People will steal anything. Walter Sterling, The Other Side of Midnight from the Red Apple Audio Networks.
1: 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And now it's time for the Cat's Corner.
2: This is John Katzmatidis with the Cat's Corner. Border battles. A country without borders is not a country. I was vice chairman of the Ellis Island Foundation. Bill Fugazi was chairman. Lee Iacocca was honorary chairman. The Ellis Island, well, we wanted immigrants. We want immigrants, but checks and balances. We want immigrants that are going to come to America and they want to work 80 hours a week, just like my father, my grandfathers did when they came to America. We don't want migrants. So let's change the name. There's immigrants that want to come here and pledge allegiance to America, or migrants that want to take advantage of America. We want America to succeed. Immigrants, yes. Migrants, no. That is today's Cat's Corner. I'm John Katzmatidis.
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1: Strippers on the loose on the other side of midnight.
2: If you're around Michigan, or perhaps you're just somebody who likes to keep up to date with the noticias, that's Spanish for news, let me tell you something exciting. In Michigan, there's a place called Dearborn, and Dearborn is under a lot of controversy because it has a very large population of folks that practice the religion of peace, Islam. And there are a lot of mosques there and Islamic centers that, do the call to prayer, which former President Barack Obama thought was one of the most beautiful sounds in the entire world. There you go. And you have people up in arms over the idea of living under Islamic law.

0: That's fair enough. Well, it hasn't gone too far in beautiful Dearborn, Michigan, because they got a gentleman's club. It's called the Pantheon Club. There was a fracas that broke out. Undercover officers, suspect. Officers attempted to do an arrest. The suspect got away and went on a big car chase. Three cities were involved. It was crazy. And unfortunately, both police officers and the suspect all left with bullets in them. And that's not good. Apparently, the bulletproof vests were very, very helpful and saved the lives of those officers. And they have to be uncomfortable to wear. And not necessarily the most fashionable choice if you're going into your neighborhood gentleman's club. They're kind of hot, and they're kind of bulky, and they're heavy. Yeah, that doesn't seem like a lot of fun to me. So the shootout happened at a sit-go. And it's not that good when that happens. I want to express this to you. If you'd done some shenanigans at a gentleman's club or in the parking lot, and the cops show up, try to arrest you, don't run, that's bad. Give yourself up. Now, if you're totally innocent, that's why we have something called court and get attorneys and all that sort of stuff. Don't argue, don't run away, don't do anything like that. And even if you're guilty as hell, turn yourself in. It will guarantee you that you can fight for another day, and perhaps you won't be in jail all that long, and you'll be able to get out and get back to making some crime. And I like that. From the Champagne Room in Dearborn, Michigan, I'm Velo Hool, Strippers on the Loose, Walter Sterling, the other side of midnight, Red Apple Audio Network.
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2: Walter Sterling and you, the other side of midnight. What Voyager 1 has found is when it got to the edge of the solar system, the heliosphere, what it found was not a casual, sweet, kind dissipation of the heliosphere. It almost hit a wall, a physical wall, hard as could be. And on the other side of that wall, the other side of midnight, heavy radioactivity, billions of miniature meteorites. It was as though our solar system is in a prison. That everything beyond our solar system is far more hostile, radioactive, physically threatening than we had ever imagined. That's what Voyager 1 found. And it was just about the last thing that it found. It was a very faint signal, and it sent back a number. And that number was a code that NASA understood, which signaled that there was a physical threat. And that physical threat was everything beyond our solar system. That's what Voyager 1 found. My phone number is 800-848-9222. This is The Other Side of Midnight with Joaquin, truck driver. Welcome to The Other Side of Midnight.
3: Good morning, Walt, my friend. I didn't go to dropping an F-bomb last night. I used a replacement word. Maybe that's not good, but I want to continue the hot pussy story in my truck. You know, we were on our way down to Texas, and we're going through Tennessee. And I was a young man, and at the time, the heat just did not bother me, you know. And
2: no. No. I want to hear a good story. I don't want to hear a story that starts with the heat was bothering you, because I know where that's going to go. I don't want to hear that story. Do you? No. 800-848-9222 with Walter Sterling. 800-848-9222. Let's talk about the worst vacations. Here we are at the end of the summer. It's a good time to reflect on the amount of money that we wasted this summer on vacations that we thought would be spectacular, and they turned out not to be spectacular. I had two vacations that were really surprisingly disappointed. I'm going to tell you one, and you go, oh, you really shouldn't say that. I went to Rehoboth Beach. My parents went to Rehoboth Beach, and I joined them. And I'm like, you know, first of all, we stayed in the wrong house. We stayed in a house, a beach house, where they had treated the pillars supporting the house with tar. They painted tar to protect it, to preserve it on these beams. And tar, you don't want to sleep above. You don't want to sit in a house that stinks of tar. And that's what we had for a week. And I found the Rehoboth Beach to be not pretty. I found it to be small. I really was disappointed in it. I'm sorry, but if you love it, I don't care. I'm right. Now, there are some other people who went to places that they were disappointed in. And one of them that I've always wanted to go to is Santorini. This is what a person said, a Midnight Misfit said, Santorini. We were propelled by the crowds, literally shoulder to shoulder. It was heaving. And we couldn't get a seat for a nice cold drink. Bloody horrible, never again. You know Santorini. That's that place in Greece where you see those blue domes and the white domes. And Mamma Mia was shot there. Meryl Streep was dancing around Mamma Mia. That's what everybody goes there, because that's the picturesque that they see on the Greek Isles. Love Greece, love Athens, all of that, no problem. But it's so crowded at Santorini because it's so picturesque and famous that it's uncomfortable to go there, apparently. And then another one, I don't even have to tell you this, but for tourists, believe it or not, people still go to Times Square and stay there. Why the heck would you book a hotel room in Times Square? My friend, if you haven't been to New York, do not go to Times Square. You want to know where you stay? You go to a cute little boutique hotel in the West Village, in Greenwich Village, in the Bowery, in Soho. That's where you stay. You'll have a lovely time. You'll be able to walk around. You won't be scared. New Yorkers don't go to Times Square. It's the hardest thing to explain to non-New Yorkers. New Yorkers don't go to Times Square. Memphis, Graceland. People have lived, a guy writes, 15 minutes from Memphis my entire life, this guy says. I work there, I attend college there, and I love it. But since I was a child, whenever somebody visits from out of town, they want to see Graceland. It's absolutely nothing special. This guy says, I've been there so many times from the very first time, I could tell you it's not worth the money. You can probably just find pictures online. And that's about true. I've been to Graceland a number of times. You'd be surprised. One of the problems Graceland has is funding its upkeep. And I'll tell you why that's so and coming up in just seconds. Vacations you've had that were major disappointments. Let's talk about that. 800-848-9222. 800-848-9222. End of summer, you're reflecting back on the $5,000 you spent on vacation. What was a major disappointment? What would you warn your friends? Don't go there. Just don't go there. And coming back, I'll tell you in just seconds, the worst vacation I ever had in my life. It was not only terrifying, but it was bizarre and terrifying and deeply negative spirits. I had to deal with negative ghost spirits. In seconds, the other side of midnight from the Red Apple Audio Networks.
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5: Today will likely be humid and sunny with another chance for an isolated shower. Good morning, I'm Sylvia Snowden. Father Michael Flager didn't mince words as he thanks his supporters and attacked how the Chicago Archdiocese handles sex abuse allegations against priests. WGN's Courtney Spinelli.
6: Father Michael Flager asked to step away in early July after being accused of sexually abusing a minor more than 30 years ago, something he strongly denied. The claim made by a woman in her mid-40s, who Flager says he's never met, but recently learned briefly attended the school there. After an investigation by the Archdiocese of Chicago's Independent Review Board, Flager was cleared and reinstated earlier this week, but he says the damage is done.
7: Tragically, this accusation and others will follow me to the end of my life.
5: This is the fifth allegation of sexual misconduct against Flager since 2021. He's been cleared each time. Defense Secretary Pete Hegseth held an event at the Pentagon on Wednesday, marking the fifth anniversary of the Appy Gate attack. It happened during the withdrawal of U.S. forces from Afghanistan. News Nation's Connell McShane has more.
8: 13 service members who were killed in the Abbey Gate bombing in Kabul, 11 of them were Marines, one in the Navy, one in the Army, took place during the chaotic evacuation efforts in the final days of the withdrawal from Afghanistan. Marines were trying to keep things orderly. Suicide bomber, though, detonated an explosive device and killed all 13. Also, more than 170 Afghan civilians ended up being killed.
5: The Pentagon has been investigating the attack since May of last year. Tech company Meta has agreed to make sweeping changes regarding how and how long children are allowed to use Facebook and Instagram as a part of its $17.1 billion settlement with 29 states. WGN's Jenna Barnes reports.
9: Meta has agreed to new restrictions, including daily time limits and productive pauses for children, and nighttime blocks restricting children's access to content feeds, turning off notifications from 12 a.m. to 6 a.m. School time limitations, eliminating push notifications on weekdays from 8 to 3 during the school year. Better age verification measures, stronger safeguards against bullying, content promoting eating disorders, and content related to suicide and self-harm.
5: Visible light counts, face filters, and stronger parental controls are also promised. And WGN Sports.
10: The Cubs dropped 2 of 3 to the Diamondbacks and managed just 2 hits in the 2-0 series finale loss. They head back home with a day off today before a series with the Reds. Tristan Peters homered for a 5th game in a row as the White Sox take 2 of 3 from the Rangers, 10-4 the final. And wide receiver Luther Burden returns to practice for the Bears for the first time since August 8th. Bears will hold a joint practice today with the Titans in Tennessee ahead of Saturday's preseason finale. Caitlin Sharkey, WGN News.
11: A lot of clouds around overnight, but decreasing as we get towards daybreak. Expect to see overnight lows in the seasonal mid-60s. Pretty nice Thursday ahead for us. We'll see those temperatures a touch cooler and the lower humidity as well. Highs right around 80 degrees. Watch out for the nearly full lunar eclipse happening for tonight. Peak totality of about 96% of the moon's surface, covered with Earth's shadow around 11:15 in the evening. Moon will appear kind of reddish in color. As we get into Friday, temperatures start ramping on up as we see hotter conditions for the weekend. From the WGN Weather Center, I'm meteorologist Tim Joyce.
5: 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I'm Sylvia Snowden, WGN Radio News.
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0: The first shift, the great shift. Welcome to the other side of midnight. Dave Scott, Canadian, what was the worst vacation you ever had?
1: Every staycation I was forced to take by Rogers Media Company because they didn't pay me enough to put money away to actually have a true vacation.
0: Whenever people say, well, you know, I think I'll just stay home and have a staycation, I know they're broke.
1: Yeah, I will never have another staycation in my life. I had to have too many of them when I worked in radio back in the 90s and early 2000s. And I just figured, you know what, from now on, why waste my time sitting at home twiddling my thumbs when I could at least be getting paid for it?
0: I think by federal law, federal Canadian law, that if you're in radio, you're working in radio, you don't go on vacation.
1: Well, Rogers used to force us.
0: I mean travel.
1: Oh, no.
0: You're not allowed to travel. A smart company will make you take the vacation. What I've said to my friends is you got to understand, they're paying you to take time off. Therefore, it must be very important. Probably you should do it.
1: I never thought about it that way.
0: Right? And people who don't, I know people, big jobs, who don't take vacation. Well, you know, I don't take vacation because I love my job. No. It has nothing to do with liking or not liking your job. Everybody needs a different perspective and a break. And even if you're, like, very serious about your vacation, you will learn something about yourself or about the world that will help you do your job. And especially if you travel, I am so glad that I took a trip. This was the sweetest trip. I took a trip to the Park Hyatt across from that spectacular theater in Sydney, Australia. At the Sydney Harbor, at the Park Hyatt, overlooking the Sydney Harbor. I was there for 10 days because I had so many hotel points and so many American Airline points that the whole trip cost me $800 for the rent-a-car. And it was just great. But I learned a great deal because I listened to Australia radio. And the first thing I heard on Sydney radio, number one talk station in Sydney, 2GB, their big star, I turn on the radio, and I hear him cursing. And cursing in ways that if you or I did, we'd be fired. But
1: right.
0: But it's legal in Australia. And you know what? Nobody died. Nobody in Sydney was reported dead because they heard a guy cursing on the radio. Isn't that amazing?
1: Well, I mean, it literally is that nobody died. That amazes me because now they're trying to, instead of using proper English, we have to make up these terms like unalived and pew-pews for guns. Mm. You know, I mean, it's ridiculous how that's going, that they're censoring us on social media and other places, you know, because words can hurt.
0: I'm sorry, what's the name of your FCC? I just slipped my mind.
1: The CRTC.
0: I'm sitting at a convention, the Canadian Music Week convention, which is the best convention I've ever been to. And I'm sitting next to a member of the CRTC on a panel. And they're going over things that they had to censor, and he's going, da-da-da, and when we did this, and the Power Rangers. I said, what? Yes, there was an incident with the Power Rangers. We were afraid it would incite violence in children. I looked at him in front of 500 people. I said, that's a cartoon. And the place went crazy. They went crazy. Guy, it was an idiot. Your CRTC, the guy was saying, yeah, we've censored a cartoon. It's a cartoon. It's silly what they get excited about. And throughout history, as you know, the standards change, they move, our culture changes. To put in absolutes about what you can and can't say always at some point makes you look ridiculous because it has evolved. Lucy and Desi could not sleep in the same bed is the favorite example. In I Love Lucy, they couldn't sleep in the same bed.
1: Well, hopefully we grow up a little bit more.
0: All right, my friend.
1: More jokes, we need it.
0: All right, Dave Scott, my friend, what do you have to report from outer space?
1: Well, there's a new UFO poll out put up by Gallup, the famous polling station. And every few years, about every 7 years, they do this poll about whether or not Americans believe the government is withholding UFO information. The question, in your opinion, does the United States government know more about UFOs than it is telling us? Now, in 1996, it was 71% yes, 19% no, and 10% had no opinion. Those numbers switched a little bit in 2019, going down to 68% yes, 29% no, and 2% no opinion. Fast forward to today, it is now 78% of all Americans believing that the government is playing shenanigans. I'm using that word again two nights in a row because I know you like it. Shenanigans with UFOs. No, 17% people don't believe that there's anything UFO related here, and 5% is no opinion. Now, this is an incredible stat that it really goes to show that the American public is starting to pay attention to the whole UFO subject, and especially that we may not be alone in the universe. It's the highest number that I've ever seen at 78%. So good on you, United States, for starting to believe that the aliens are here and maybe you're going to bring us some toast.
0: Does it match your numbers, what you believe?
1: I thought it was going to be around 55-60%, to be honest. To be over three-quarters of the United States believing this, I think the disclosure movement, it means that it's moving forward on a public level. Now, it doesn't mean the government is going to come out with any sort of disclosure, but the American public, so yeah, they're probably there. It also gives me hope that we're not going to see a bunch of wingnuts go crazy if all of a sudden the president comes out and says, hey, we are not alone in this universe.
0: My concern is that, let's say the files that have been released so far, and there's nothing. In fact, as you pointed out and you revealed, one of my favorite files is a Walter Cronkite interview of an astronaut that was aired on the secret network known as CBS. And that's how ridiculous they've been. But let's say that's it, that all the files that are going to be released are, in fact, all of the files, and that's the stuff that's in there. If that's the case, if it's the absolute truth, the government will never be able to sell it. We won't believe that that's the absolute truth.
1: You're right. And it comes down to the technology, which is why I'm very staunch on reminding people there is a huge difference between UFOs and what the government is calling UAP, unidentified anomalous phenomena. My sources over the years have told me that UAP are man-made objects. Man-made objects being from drones to any sort of weather balloon or anything that could be flying in the sky. And as long as we're discerning what is right from wrong, they don't have to give up the UFO story because they got their UAP story to cover it up.
0: It's interesting how many people who used to work in the government come out and say, yeah, there's a lot of stuff there. There are alien bodies. There are aliens alive. There's technology. They come out. They reveal it. They say it's true. And then they don't talk anymore.
1: Yeah, we get that all the time. And it's just like they just want to get that off their chest. But that way they can say that they did their little part. Maybe they're on their last breaths on this planet, or maybe that they are just tired of the secrecy, and maybe they worked for government agencies where they saw things. I mean, this is all possible. I mean, a lot more people, like you always hear the argument, Walter, well, if it was really out there, more people would speak up. More people are afraid of their non-disclosure agreements, their pensions, their social security checks, what could happen to their families, than they are about talking about UFOs. And the last thing they want is to be ruined financially because they

0: spoke when they shouldn't.
1: Now, I shared some of that letter I sent to you and Ross. A listener wrote in saying, I need to be very careful what I say about technology that the government might have. I didn't say the person's name. I didn't say what their job had been. But this piqued your interest quite a bit. Why are you so interested in that note?
0: Three little letters that they used to work for.
1: Okay, got it. Do you think it's legit?
0: I don't know. I mean, it could be somebody who's fear-mongering. The only way we're going to find out is if Ross and I are able to talk to the person.
1: Well, I hope you can, because it would be... There couldn't be two better reporters, and I would feel very safe with both of you making that call, because you're not going to trip anything, and you're going to find out information. I think it'd be very exciting and interesting. Now, more importantly, do you have any Sasquatch information?
0: Not tonight. I'm taking a week off my Sasquatch, but I do have something for you. I have, because last night you kind of threw a quick story that you wanted to do, because you're going on the air Saturday morning.
2: Yes, you please. Yes.
0: You wanted a few people to put together a panel about alien abduction, people who have been taken. Man, have I got a panel for you coming.
1: All right, so this Saturday, bonus track. Usually I don't work Saturday morning, but this weekend I'm working Saturday. They had some scheduling challenges and asked Walter Sterling if he could step up and help the family. And the answer is yes, of course. And I thought, well, let's make something special, something promotable. So something special is we're going to have on a panel of abductees. And Dave Scott has put it together. Dave, tell us about this panel.
0: Well, there's four people coming on with you, Walter.
1: Fabulous.
0: Yes, a lady named Beth, she doesn't like to call herself an abductee. She likes to call herself a contactee, who has had contact numerous times over the decades. A lady named Nicole is coming on. She is you're going to love her. I could actually see you bringing her on as a guest.
1: Yes.
0: Frequently, because she's so well-versed in the UFO world. After having her own personal experiences from ports putting aliens scaring her dog inside her house to missing time. Josh Rutledge from MUFON in Phoenix is going to be joining you. He's an abductee who is able to summon down UFOs. And Grant Baker, my UFO reporter, is going to be joining you. So that way he could tell you about his missing time and UFO experiences.
1: This will be fantastic, and you and I will, excuse me, talk and coordinate how to do it. But my plan is, it's a three-hour show. My plan is to have them on for about 2 hours and really tell their stories. Take the time, take us there, what it felt like, everything, beginning, middle, and end, and what the result has been in their lives, in their thinking, in their view of the universe. Does that sound like a good plan?
0: It does, and I will tell you that Nicole's is so excited to finally chat with you. She listens every night.
1: Does she?
0: When
1: really?
0: I'm on
1: Nicole,
0: the air with you.
1: Nicole, I'm really sorry, but you got to do something else. Like get ice cream or something, Nicole.
0: She eats peanut butter at night.
1: I don't even want to know how you know.
0: Well, she told me. She's one of my best friends.
1: All right,
0: and,
1: good.
0: And she's been listening to you since you were on KMOX a long, long time ago. So she's been listening to you for years.
1: That's fantastic. We're still on KMOX every night. I'm on KMOX right now.
0: Yes, I know. And that's where she tunes in to listen to us.
1: I am the king of the 50 clears, Dave.
0: I don't know what that means. I'm way too Canadian to understand that.
1: You have 50 clears, like CFRB is a 50 clear, 50,000 watt signal without limits.
0: There we go.
1: There you go. All right, you're my friend, Dave Scott. You and I will talk tomorrow. We're going to coordinate that, make it work. I'm very excited. We're going to have an entire show with abductees Saturday morning. Great shift, the first shift, and really give them the time to tell their stories. Dave Scott, Spaced Out Radio, YouTube, every show he's ever done, spacedoutradio.com, The Other Side of Midnight, Red Apple Audio Networks.
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1: 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I want to know about the worst vacation you've ever had. It's therapeutic. It's something that needs to be said. It could have to do with the people you were with. I've had two particularly terrible vacations. The first one was the first time I ever had to go on vacation to the Outer Banks. God. With my in-laws. All right, that sounds nice. Yeah, except it rained all day, every day, for a week. All day, every day, for a week. After the second or third day, I said, let's go home. Answer, no, we're staying here. And they insisted on repeating the same vacation they had had for 3,000 years in a house. I was trapped with my in-laws on a vacation for a week. And my bride refused to, why don't we just go home? It's going to rain all day, every day, the rest of the week. There was nothing to do. Now, if you've never been to the Outer Banks, it's like nothing that you see on TV. First of all, the show The Outer Banks that you see on TV, while everybody is model pretty, that is not shot at The Outer Banks. It is shot where they shot Dawson's Creek. It's shot in North Carolina. Very nice place. Would love to live in North Carolina. Why? They have a Buc-ee's. A Buc-ee's. Do we see the Buc-ee's on The Outer Banks TV show? No. All we see are whiny teenagers wearing tight clothes and bikinis. Nothing wrong with that, but this is no documentary of the Outer Banks. Nothing that you see on the Outer Banks TV show would ever happen in the Outer Banks. Why is that? Because there's nothing there. what's at the Outer Banks? Very big houses and a sandy beach and cold water and no waves. When I go to the ocean, I want to see waves. When you go down the Jersey Shore, you see waves. When you are in Florida, in Fort Lauderdale, you see waves. The Outer Banks, for some reason, at that point in the Atlantic, looks like a lake. I don't like lakes. I don't like swimming in lakes. I don't like any body of water where I can't see the bottom. I'm very afraid. And then the other thing, lakes have all that mossy stuff. They have mossy stuff on the rocks. Well, that makes me very uncomfortable. I don't want to see any mossy stuff. I don't want to know what my feet is touching unless I'm sure I know what it is. I don't want anything to do with lakes. And this is just me. When I see a floating dock out there, maybe 100 yards or 50 yards from the beach on a lake, and everybody swims out to it, and it's a floating dock, and they fish on it, or they put down a towel and they sun on it, I don't like the feeling of wet wood. Like scratching a chalkboard to me. That's what it feels like to me. And I don't like straight perpendicular ladders. It is very hard for me to climb up a straight up and down ladder. I have terrible feet and I'm uncoordinated. I was rejected by every group in gym. Nobody wanted me on their team. And all that happens when I climb up a perpendicular ladder is it reminds me of all of my horrible physical experiences. Then once I'm on the floating dock, there's that Amazon show. What is it? Same time next year or You're Friendly next year, whatever it is. Gorgeous people swimming in a lake. That's what the whole series is. 12 episodes of gorgeous people swimming in the lake. After you're on the floating dock, you have to get off and you have to swim back to the beach. I don't want to do that. It's a lot of work for me. But the Outer Banks has even less going on. What's at the Outer Banks? Houses. Really nice houses. And then over there is the beach. And then on the other side of the road is, ladies and gentlemen, nothing. No pizzerias, no fudge shops, no tchotchke shops, no skeet ball, no trains, nothing. You go to the Outer Banks, you sit in a house surrounded by nothing. And you think, well, so you go to the beach. This is what they don't tell you about the Outer Banks. The beach is pristine and really, really, really empty, surrounded by big houses, but the beaches are really, really, really empty. Why is that? Why are the beaches? Because in order to get to the beach, you walk toward the beach, yay. But then you have to climb a sand dune. These are not cute sand dunes the way most of them are, which are a foot or two, right? Now, these are 10, 15, 25-foot high sand dunes. Well, you put up a ladder. That's all they have to do. They're not allowed to put up ladders. The sand dunes are protected, protected, protected. And you can't put ladders or ramps or anything or in my case, I'd like an elevator to get over the ramp. And therefore, very few people bother to go over the sand dunes to get to the beach at the Outer Banks. I'm not kidding. 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Doesn't matter where you live now, you're always 14 hours from the Outer Banks. But you're on the air in Chicago on the great WGN radio.
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1: Don't like the Outer Banks. That's one of my terrible vacations. Trapped in a house with my in-laws surrounded by nothingness. Now, the other thing about my in-laws is what matters is they are world-class grandparents. My children have terrific grandparents. I hope yours do too. Couldn't ask for better grandparents. Intelligent, sweet. One of them is an art therapist. Who knows what that is? And the other is one of the most successful litigators in the history of America. I'm sitting there with a litigator. There will be no divorce. I'm sitting there with a litigator who can out-argue anything. And then the art therapist, she's sweet. She makes cookies. They make more cookies. Terrific grandparents. That doesn't mean I want to talk to them. They're obsessed with the past. I have never been at a lunch or dinner with my in-laws where they talk about the future. No one has ever looked at me and said, well, what are you planning to do next? No one's ever looked at my daughter and said, well, what are you, Dorothy, planning to do next? No, they talk, I swear to God, they talk about World War II. My father-in-law is an expert on Winston Churchill. And he talks about Winston Churchill. And he talks about what Churchill did during World War II, what battles he planned, how he reacted to Hitler. And the book, the floor to ceiling in their home, floor to ceiling, shelf after shelf after shelf, books on World War II, Hitler, and Churchill. That's it. There's nothing else. But he has every book ever written about Churchill, the World War II, and Hitler. And I've said to him a couple times, risking my life, I said, you know, this all this talking about World War II, the thing is, we know how it ended. There's no surprise here. We know what happened. And no one gets it. And then they go on talking about World War II and are talking about their dead grandmother, who's been dead 25 years. They keep talking about my mother-in-law's mother. Endless conversations. And today I witnessed it again. Her brother was there. And they talked, well, did you go deep into the mystery box? Did you go, what? Did you go deep into the mystery box? Well, the mother-in-law's mother, who's dead 25 years, left a bunch of boxes filled with memorabilia, letters, cards, kid artwork. And every 6 months, they go through these bodies of memories. They open them up like coffins. Who is this? I was raised in the other house. Maybe you were too. My parents never talked about the past. They talked about, what are you doing next? What are you doing now? And if you brought up the past, they go, there's nothing you can do about that. And they move on. That's how I was raised. I have no experience or language for talking about the past. No experience with that. We talked about, what are you doing next? What are you working on? What's the project? Who are you going to go see? It was always next, next, next. When I go to my in-laws, I'm sitting at a table that was set in 1962. What happened then? What bands did you... It was just horrible. The other terrible vacation I had, and I'd like to know yours, it was February. It was brutally cold, 18 degrees, and I had worked too hard for too long. I had not taken a vacation in a very long time. And I said, you know what? I need to take a week off now. I need to get out of here now. I need to go where it's hot now, because I had been freezing for months. It was one of those winters, brutal winter, right? I'm an idiot. I look at a map, and my brother had just gone on his honeymoon to Aruba. He'd gone to the Divi Divi in Aruba, and I said, okay. I called the Divi Divi. I said, can I come see you? No, we're sold out. It's February. I call another resort in Aruba. No, we're sold out. Now, what I did next shows how naive I can be in travel. Maybe you are too. I look at a map. Now, when you look at a map, if you say, oh, everything in Manhattan is sold out, and then you look on a map, you go, I'll go to Newark. That's what I did. Aruba's sold out. I'll go, here's this island right next to it, Curacao, like the liqueur. I will go to Curacao. I call a travel agent. You know what? There was no problem getting a hotel room in Curacao. There was no problem getting a ticket on a 747 to Curacao. Next day, I get on a 747 and go to Curacao. The next day. I had enough points, I got upgraded. Never pay for first class. You can scam first class, you just have to mean it. You just have to mean it. Don't pay for it. Everybody gets there at the same time. I'm in a PAC 747. Cute flight attendant. Some point in the flight looks at me and she says, "Oh, where are you staying? Where are you going?" And I thought she was meaning, "Where am I going?" No, she meant, "Which hotel are you staying at in Aruba?" I looked at her and I said, "Oh, I'm going to Curacao." "Oh." And she walks away as though I had measles, highly contagious form of measles. She walks away. I'm not kidding. Wouldn't talk to me. Now, just like a bad cartoon, plane lands in Aruba, it empties out. There is nobody on the 747 going to Curacao except Walter Starling. There I am. I'm going to Curacao alone in a 747. If they didn't have to do a turnaround in Curacao, they wouldn't have even bothered to go there. We land in Curacao. Ladies and gentlemen, have you ever been in Curacao? I don't recommend it. On the runway in Curacao, like a cartoon, were goats. The goats were running around as the plane landed. The goats are running away. Now, the goats have been shooed. I get out. No jetway. You go down a ladder. Ladder of a 747 is quite an experience. I go down a ladder. There are the goats. I go to the rent-a-car place. Rent the car. The rent-a-car agent comes out to the car with me. Now, that had never happened to me before. It was an unusual experience. I sit down in the car, and he says, "This, yeah, this is the signal, turning." "Oh, okay." "And this, yeah, it's for the headlights. These are the headlights." Uh-huh. He went through every option in this crappy car, explaining to me how it worked. I don't know what he wanted. I don't know if there was a law to explain to foreigners what everything is in a rent-a-car. I don't know. Or if he wanted a tip. I don't know. Now I start to drive. That's easy because there's one road. And we're getting toward town. I'm getting toward the center of Curacao. And over there is a big building with a sign that says hotel. And I'm like, thank God I'm not staying there because it looked run down, scary, depressing, you know. I'm going to my hotel, which it turns out was at the far end of the island. And I'm looking at my hotel, and the best way I can describe this to you, and you'll get it the minute I say it, this hotel has been in ocean air for a very long time. It is a white stucco hotel. It is put together with thick, long metal bolts into the concrete. And it has rusted. And that means the rust stain from all of these bolts holding together this Quonset hut type building were dripping rust, just coming down, run down. It looked instantly run down. I'm like, I can't stay here. This is terrible. I go in, I say, you got any rooms? And he, no, these, I said, where's another hotel? Tell me the best hotel in Curacao. Could you tell me where that is? Yes, he told me, the Hotel Curacao, downtown. It was the hotel I had seen that looked run down. Now I drive back downtown, check into the Hotel Curacao. Run down, carpet bare, sad, sad casino over there with people sitting at that casino all their lives, smoking nonstop, smoking nonstop. The elevator door opens. The minute the elevator door opens, there's a man in a nice suit starting to get out. He stops, he pauses, and he throws up on my shoes. Welcome to Curacao. I'll tell you more in seconds. What was the worst vacation you ever had? Therapeutic. Get it out. Your relatives won't know. They won't be insulted. Walter Starling at 800-848-9222. Worst vacation you ever had. Joe, welcome to the other side of midnight. Hi, Joe.
11: Hi, Mr. Good evening, Mr. Starling.
1: Yes.
11: Got to mention you're the goat of ABC Radio. You tell stories just as well as Gene Shepard back in the old days.
1: You're extremely kind, Joe. That's a high bar. I don't think I'm there yet, but go ahead.
11: Getting close, yeah. Back in 62, I was 10 years old. You mentioned a a family that you had dinner with and reminded you of 62. Anyhow, I'm in D.C. I'm a Jersey boy, grew up in Paterson area. Yeah.

0: out there. Could have been a combination of things. I'm not sure, though.
1: Well, I think she was an out-of-control drunk. I think she was about to go public with affairs that she was having or secrets that she knew. I'm not saying with who, because that was never really clear. She seemed to be sleeping with anybody who was a boy.
0: Anybody who was a president or
1: if they were in the C-suite, that was her boyfriend.
0: Yeah, she had mental, but she was just a super lady, and of course, we'll always remember her in hopefully a better light.
1: Yes, we will. Hey, Joe, you're great. You're great. Great conversation. Thank you for your time. Other Side of Midnight, 800-848-9222. Worst vacation you ever had. Therapy, my friend, therapy. Donna Huntington, welcome to the Other Side of Midnight, Donna.
2: Hi, how are you?
1: I'm excited to speak to you sexually.
2: that's funny. I was going to mention that island of Curacao and
1: yes.
2: Turks and Caicos,
1: yeah.
2: All that. I think they're known for like human trafficking.
1: Well, believe me, nobody would be interested in trafficking me.
2: Well, yeah, that's true. I think that's where that woman Amy Bradley disappeared from.
1: That's right. That's right. That's right. She was on a cruise ship. She disappeared off the coast of Curacao. That didn't surprise me at all.
2: Yeah. Well, yeah, not good. But anyway, my nightmare vacation was, I used to travel a lot, and back in 1987, I went on a trip to Turkey, the country Turkey.
1: Yes.
2: With a gay male friend of mine, actually.
1: Of course you did.
2: So, anyway, it was just like one nightmare after another, because I guess it was a third world country at that time. I don't think it still is, but I don't know. But anyway, we got there, and I wasn't thinking about, oh, you shouldn't eat salad, you know, because they probably washed the salad with tap water, which is contaminated with God knows what, parasites and everything else.
1: Yes.
2: Right. So I ended up eating, I was craving a salad at one point, and I ate a salad. Well, needless to say, I ended up with Montezuma's Revenge for about 3 days. I was like living in the toilet for 3 days.
1: Wow.
2: Yeah.
1: That's terrible. So it was a bad salad. It made you sick. You're right. Very often, the minute we leave America, we forget that you need to wash things a lot more.
2: Right. And then when I came back to New York, I went straight away to like an infectious doctor. I got cleansed of I had to go on a parasite cleanse.
1: Really?
2: That was a whole nightmare.
1: How did they cleanse the parasite?
2: I don't know. They gave me a bunch of like capsules of I don't know what it was, but I was afraid I had this, you know, parasite or whatever, which I probably did. I don't know. But then I ended up following that in the hotel. Like, I ended up getting, like, a severe case of one of the hotels we stayed in, a severe case of athlete's foot, because I didn't wear sandals in the shower or whatever it was.
1: Well, this was quite a package of excitement for you there, my friend, and I'm sorry you went through all that. About how many months did it take to recover from this vacation?
2: Oh, I don't know. Months and months, man. It was horrible. I even have more horrible things that happened there.
1: Tell me.
2: Okay. So we went to some, I don't remember the name of it, but it was some, you know, tourist attraction area in Turkey with like, it was all white with stones and cascading water and everything. So we took this bus up to this place, and it was like a really high elevation. So we're going all the way up to this place, and all of a sudden we get to where we're going, and I had to pay with the Turkish money, and my nose started gushing blood out of my nose all over the money, the Turkish money and everything. Yeah. So I'm like, we're getting out of the bus, and my friend thinks I'm dying. I mean, I'm like talking like clots of blood, like pouring out of my nose. I'm like laying down, trying to elevate my head. My friend is running to get a doctor. Somebody help me. My friend's dying. Blah, blah, blah. So finally somebody came over and helped me get to some local clinic there. I spent like hours in the clinic. They were stuffing up my nose with the towel around my head. It turns out I had some kind of like elevation sickness that like caused like, you know, the blood vessels in my nose to pop or some

0: So it was insane.
1: That's terrible. Now, listen, Donna, remind me not to go on vacation with you. Can we have a deal that we can be friends on the phone and that we'll have phone sex? Is that okay?
0: Yeah, okay.
1: Donna,
0: you want to hear, and then I have one more thing to add.
1: Sure,
0: then
1: one
0: we
1: more.
0: Went,
1: go ahead.
0: We walked in, plus the fact, like, where we were at that time, it was so weird there. Like, you didn't see any women on the street. Like, the only women you'd see on the street were, like, women completely veiled with, like, slits, you know.
1: Yeah, terrible.
0: On
1: right?
0: their eyes and stuff like that.
1: Sharia law.
0: Yeah.
1: Sharia law.
0: Yeah, exactly. But then we walked into some hostel, like a youth hostel.
1: Yeah.
0: And up on the wall, we were going to stay there. And then up on the wall, you see pictures of all these, like, European women, like, all these people, women missing. Have you seen so-and-so? I'm like, let's get out of here.
1: Right.
0: So it was, like, all these missing women.
1: Oh, my God. I've never seen signs like that. That must have been terrifying to be a young woman seeing signs of, hey, where are the missing women? Have you seen this missing woman? And then the picture's only, like, slits of their eyes.
0: Yeah, and so everyone's like, yeah, well, that's probably like white slavery, which is basically like, you know, sex trafficking of women and stuff. And I'm like, let's get out of here. Never again will I go back there, I can tell you that much.
1: Never again. Donna, you're a great friend. Thank you very much for calling The Other Side of Midnight, 800-848-9222. You and I are talking about the worst vacation you ever had. This is therapy. This is not like cute little urban campfire stories. We need to share this because if you tell people you went on an expensive vacation and it was terrible, they'll think that's a luxury problem, like broken windows in your Porsche. And if it's with your family, you can't tell anybody. The rest of your life, you're stuck with that. That's your problem. You married into it. 800-848-9222, Walter Sterling, The Other Side of Midnight, Red Apple, Audio Networks.
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3: More like bye, Barbie. There's a battle over money that could tank the whole thing. Warner Brothers has until December to lock it in or the rights to everything Barbie go back to Mattel. 3 years and more than six rejected offers later, stars Margot Robbie, Ryan Gosling, and director Greta Gerwig still haven't signed on. The film made over $1 billion. The three are asking for a collective $100 million, but Warner Brothers doesn't want to pay. It's such a huge story, it made international news.
7: Barbie sequel is potentially not happening.
3: Gosling asking $20 million has blown up the internet with how Ken will spend the money.
8: Ken's mojo dojo casa house.
3: But in reality, the first film's contracts never obligated the stars to a sequel, giving them all the leverage. Cooper Lawrence, Entertainment News, Worldwide News Network, New York.
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1: All right, Walter Sterling. 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Chris Libertini did. 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
1: 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That's because it's been subjected to too many dryer sheets. It seals in the stinky and the stains. Amazing, isn't it? I thought so. Dan, Vegas, welcome to the Other Side of Midnight. Dan, tell me about the fires.
17: Don't know much about the fires down here in Vegas. But I called about Dancing on American Bandstand in the year of 1960.
1: Let me hear about Dancing on American Bandstand. Did you have a did you get the slow spotlight dance?
17: Yes, I did.
1: Yes.
17: I got a lot of television time. My girlfriend and I took a bus down to Atlantic City where our families were vacationing. From Atlantic City, we took the bus to Philadelphia, where American Bandstand was out of in those days.
1: Mm-hmm.
17: Her uncle was the stage manager. That was our ticket in.
1: Oh, you were in. And, oh, boy, you were in. To be the stage manager of American Bandstand, to be a teenager who knew the stage manager, you were gold. You, oh, my gosh, I'm jealous right now.
17: But being 16 years old, I was very naive. And couldn't tell you the difference between a stage manager and a star.
1: Yeah, I got it.
17: Fact being, we spent a day in Philadelphia, had lunch, went to the studio, which was a small warehouse, and it was much smaller as compared to on television.
1: Right.
17: It looked huge on television.
1: Right.
17: But it really was not large at all. And I most certainly knew where to dance and where to look at the red light on the three cameras that they had situated on wheels. And naturally, every time that light came on, we were dancing in front of them. And we got a lot of TV time. That's about all I can remember back in those days, being a senior citizen today. But when I returned back to senior class in high school, I was a star. Everyone said, I saw you, I watched you on American Bandstand. Was that really you? I go, yeah. I said, we were mini stars for a day.
1: Yes.
17: But it was interesting. But excuse me, just let me finish with this. With our luck, Dick Clark was not there, or was his sidekick, Charlie, if you remember him.
1: Yes. And Dick wasn't there that day. He had the day off.
17: Correct. And I said, wow, I always wanted to be that close to Dick Clark. He was the famous one. But it was a wonderful experience.
1: Yes, you were a star for a day, and it couldn't be beat. I understand that. It was fantastic. Thank you very much for being on the Other Side of Midnight with Walter Sterling, 800-848-9222, 800-848-9222. The worst vacation you ever had, he didn't talk about his vacation. He talked about being on American Bandstand. That's good enough. Very happy with that story. 800-848-9222. Just looking at something. Yeah, we can do this. Ken in Chicago, worst vacation you ever had. Welcome to the Other Side of Midnight. Hi.
18: Hey, good morning, Walter. Do you ever see the movie Mr. Hobbs Takes a Vacation with Jimmy Stewart?
1: I have not.
18: Got to watch it. It's a hilarious movie about him going on a family vacation. But Worst vacation I ever had was 1973. My dad buys a brand new Plymouth station.

0: station wagon. So he says we're going to go as a family on a driving vacation out to Colorado. And I have five sisters and me. So we're all smashed into this station wagon. It was a half hotel, and we were pulling a camper at the same time.
1: Hey.
0: My dad had borrowed a neighbor's camper. Walter, we were, from the beginning of the vacation, we were under a cloud of rain the entire week. It rained, rained, rained, rained. We went out to Colorado, finally get out there, and my mom, because, you know, all the sisters and me, they couldn't afford to take us to restaurants, my mom would cook in the hotel room on a hot plate to make food for everybody.
1: My God.
0: Well, we got caught because the thing started smoking, and the manager came up to the room, and he ended up kicking us out.
1: Yeah.
0: So that was one thing.
1: Yes, that was the start.
0: Then we're driving back, so we're coming back through Kansas, and it's raining, raining, raining, and we had a reservation at some campsite. My dad and I were out there in the pouring rain trying to level off the camper, and it sank in the mud so bad that we had to unattach the camper from the car. Ended up staying in another hotel. On the way to the hotel, my dad gets a blowout. We had to change the tire. Next thing, we come home from St. Louis. The car starts overheating. We had to drive home from St. Louis to Chicago with the heat on all the way home so my dad could get the car home. It was the worst vacation I could ever remember as a kid.
1: And I bet your sisters were not happy.
0: It was nuts. So, but ended up finding out that the car had fallen off the truck when they were delivering it to the dealership.
1: Of course it
0: had. And, my dad brought the car back to the dealership, and they did an investigation, and he ended up suing them and getting his money back. But that's what happened. The car had fallen off the truck.
1: Wow.
0: And, it was crazy.
1: That's crazy.
0: It was a horrible vacation. Great memory.
1: Yeah, great memory. Horrible vacation. Ken, thank you very much for calling from WGN in Chicagoland. Well, good evening. Walter Sterling, you and I are talking therapeutically about the worst vacation you ever had. If it's a fancy vacation, expensive vacation, and you share with it at work, people will think you have luxury problems. That's your big problem. You had trouble at a Ritz-Carlton. You can't talk about it at work. And if it's family, if it's with your in-laws or the distant relatives, you can't talk about it there, but you can talk about it with me. Walter Sterling, The Other Side of Midnight, Red Apple Audio Networks.

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1: Today it'll likely be sunny and warm with a chance for an isolated shower or two. Good morning, I'm Sylvia Snowden. Despite criticism about its handling of the outages, NIPSCO's filed for 3 electric rate increases since the storms. WGN's Lauren Lapka reports.
2: The 3 proposed rate increases add up to more than $7 a month or $88 a year. NIPSCO has responded saying that reports about the company filing for 3 rate hikes are being mischaracterized and that it's routine to file these types of requests with the Indiana Utility Regulatory Commission. Meanwhile, Indiana Governor Mike Braun has called for an investigation of NIPSCO following prolonged power outages. If approved by state regulators, the increase could partially go into effect as soon as November 1st.
1: In a statement, NIPSCO told WGN the filings were made to recover fuel and organization costs to pass credits back to customers. A new NFL study says at least 1 in 4 former NFL players who died between 2016 and 21 had chronic traumatic encephalopathy, or CTE. That's a degenerative brain disease caused by repeated hits to the head. That group totaled 878 men, some who died in their 20s and some in their 80s. Chad Lewis, former tight end for the Philadelphia Eagles, told News Nation.
3: Your brain takes a shot. It needs some time to heal. And I totally favor the medical community, the science community, pushing to get people to calm their brains down before they go back out to play.
1: CT symptoms can include memory loss, mood swings, impulse control issues, and depression, often appearing years or even decades after a career ends. Chicago Mayor Brandon Johnson signed an executive order he says will strengthen accountability, anti-corruption standards, and responsible practices in city contracting. It stems from a growing national movement by the activist group Not With Our Money, critical of federal contracts signed by supporters of President Trump.
4: If you want to do business with this city, we want to know whether the people leading your company reflect the diversity of the communities whose tax dollars are paying your contracts.
1: Chicago is the first major city to join the initiative with the mission of making sure public contracts are not directed towards corporations that enable abuses, authoritarian governance, or the militarization of civil immigration enforcement. And WGN Sports.
5: The Cubs dropped 2 of 3 to the Diamondbacks and managed just 2 hits in the 2-0 series finale loss. They head back home with a day off today before a series with the Reds. Tristan Peters homered for a 5th game in a row as the White Sox take 2 of 3 from the Rangers, 10-4 the final. And wide receiver Luther Burden returns to practice for the Bears for the first time since August 8th. Bears will hold a joint practice today with the Titans in Tennessee ahead of Saturday's preseason finale. Caitlin Sharkey, WGN News.
6: A lot of clouds around overnight, but decreasing as we get towards daybreak. Expect to see overnight lows in the seasonal mid-60s. Pretty nice Thursday ahead for us. We'll see those temperatures a touch cooler and the lower humidity as well. Highs right around 80 degrees. Watch out for the nearly full lunar eclipse happening for tonight. Peak totality of about 96% of the moon's surface, covered with Earth's shadow around 11:15 in the evening. Moon will appear kind of reddish in color. As we get into Friday, temperatures start ramping on up as we see hotter conditions for the weekend. From the WGN Weather Center, I'm meteorologist Tim Joyce.
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13: It's all about Bensonville today, so tell your neighbors and your friends. 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And what's happening with the measles outbreak in Kane County?
14: It all starts today at 2.

0: Well, it's one of the many gifts from the Midnight Misfits. A theme song, a parody song, very grateful. I have to think about that. I just have to think about that, as I'm sure you do. I was telling you my Curacao story. I get off the plane in Curacao. I decided to go there on an impulse. Do not go anywhere requiring a passport on an impulse, because you're stuck. I went there because it was right next to Aruba. Aruba is beautiful, but Aruba was sold out. It was February, so I look at the map. Right next to Aruba is Curacao. Right next to Manhattan is Newark. Very similar thing. I get there, goats on the runway, guy throws up on my shoes in the elevator to my room. First time I go in my room, and now I'm in my room. And it had paneled wallpaper. Every panel had faded at a different rate. You know the look. The draperies, they'd been there 10, 12 years too long. The bedspread, also been there too long. And I'm like, well, I might as well go gamble. There was a casino in the hotel, and it was one of those. It was like a downtown Vegas casino in 1970. The chairs were worn, soaked in cigarette smoke. You know the casino. You've been at that casino when you have no money and you're drunk. That casino. I knew how to play blackjack. I was okay. I could do okay. I could stretch and do it for a long time in Vegas. I'm sitting down in Curacao, and I don't know, I promised myself like $200 was the most I was going to spend. I lost that $200 in 20 seconds. Lost every hand I lost. Boom, boom, boom, boom. Okay, now I'm out of my gambling money. I go to the pool. I'm alone at the pool. There's no one at the pool. I lie down, and I was there maybe 10, 15 minutes because I did pay attention to the sign which said, you're at the equator. Sun works faster here. Be careful. Okay, I lie there 10 minutes, 15 minutes. I get out. I go back to my room. I might have had some gin. I fall asleep. Now I wake up. And I really couldn't open my eyes. I was like, what is the problem? Is it so dark in here? What is the problem? And it was night. I could feel it was night, but I really couldn't see anything. And that's because my eyes had swollen shut from the sunburn. I'm in Curacao first day. Man throws up on my shoes. Casino, lose $200, 20 seconds. Room, very depressing. Then I got a sunburn. Gin might have helped me fall back to sleep. You know, it was a sunburn. I fall back to sleep. At some point in that night, I start to hear drums. Boom, boom, boom, boom, boom, boom, boom, boom, boom. I thought it was a combination of the gin and the gin. And I hear boom, boom, boom, boom, boom, boom, boom, boom, boom, boom. I'm like, whoa, okay. I fall back to sleep, and then I start to read about Curacao. The next day, I'm staying inside. I'm not going out in the sun. I'm not going to the casino. I'm sitting in my room plotting how to get out of Curacao a week earlier than I had planned. Because, again, with a passport and international travel, I just couldn't go to the airport and leave. It was at least 2 days before I could leave. Some travel agent said, you got it. It was 2 days. I was stuck there for 2 days. I learned the history of Curacao, and what I learned was that its purpose in the geography and the history of the world, of the Western Hemisphere, when they brought slaves in slave ships to the United States, or whatever it was called at the time, America, when they brought to New Amsterdam, the place that they stopped between Africa and the United States to dump the bodies of dead slaves who had died on the ship. Well, that was Curacao. They dumped the bodies of dead slaves on the shores of Curacao. Therefore, it's a haunted island. Millions, well, maybe not millions, hundreds of thousands of dead slaves had been put on the beach there, buried on that island. Their souls, their ghosts, they were living there. and they were gonna bother me. And therefore, every morning at dawn, they played the drums in Curacao to scare away the evil spirits. That's how they greet the day. We're going to scare away the evil spirits, and they play the drums. I wake up later. I start to walk around. I'm like, all right, I'm at Curacao. I'm in the Caribbean. I'm going to go to the beach. I go out to get a taxi cab. I'm adventuresome, feeling a little better. I say to the cab driver, take me to the nearest beach. It's a Caribbean island. No beach. What? No beach here. No beach. Curacao is the only island in the Caribbean with no beach. Instead, at the edge of the island, around the island, instead of sand and beach, there are rocky cliffs that drop straight into the ocean. There is no beach. Rocky cliffs drop straight into the ocean. That's it. You want water, you go back to that pool. This is how it's going. I start to go to a souvenir shop. I figure, well, let me see what tchotchkes I can get. And there, it's the strangest postcard rack I have ever seen. I've never seen a postcard rack like this. What's on those postcards is a giant oil refinery. An oil refinery. Shell. Turns out that Curacao has the distinction as a vacation resort of having the largest oil refinery in the world is on Curacao. Don, Floral Park, welcome to the other side of midnight. Let's hear your vacation story, Don.
1: Walter, yeah. About 25 years ago, married, three kids, two girls, boy, 18, 13, 15. They all get friends, and they can come with us down to our timeshare in Puerto Rico. Unfortunately, 10 days before we leave, I end up in a rehab to detox off of Tramadol, which is like a opiate type of thing. I've been taking them for a couple of years.
0: Don, I just have to interject there. You had to go to rehab to get off Tramadol. I think it's fair to say that, compared to like OxyContin, it's kind of a loser opiate.
1: Yeah, it is. But if you take a lot of it, if you take 30 of them at a time.
0: You're right. Okay? I didn't mean to interrupt your story. Go ahead, please.
1: Okay, I used to sell my ass off on them. I did a lot of business on them. Anyway, so 10 days before, I end up in a rehab out in Hampton Bays, and it's like dog kennel. And I'm out there, and I say to myself, I cannot let these children that go to school with my kids down to Puerto Rico without me, chaperoning them. I just couldn't take the degradation and the humiliation. Where's Don? Oh, he's detoxing off of opiates.

0: out in Hampton Bays in a dog kennel. So I said, okay, I'm getting out of here. Now, they fight me in there because they say, oh, you just want to get high. No, no, I'm my embarrassment is way over my addiction. So I get out in 10 days fighting them. They pick me up, but they've been detoxing me at night off with, like, some Valium. So I've been sleeping good there and coming off it. Well, anyway, we get there. We get on the plane. I go. Everyone's saying, you should stay in rehab. You should stay in rehab. I said, no, there's no way. I'm not doing that. So we go down. We get to San Juan. And all of a sudden, it starts to hit me. Uh-oh. So I'm shaking and baking. And we had to go an hour down to Humacao, which is the resort called Las Palmas del Mar. It's a beautiful place. You get two bedrooms. You get the kitchen, the living room, the pool, the whole thing. Anyway, we get down there, and the safe place, we've been going there for about 10 years, and the place is starting to go downhill. So we get to the front part where you check in, and there's a big line, not a normal line, an abnormal line.
1: Yes.
0: And everyone's fighting. And my wife starts to pick. My wife, I'm not with her anymore. My wife was hell on wheels, okay? Mm-hmm. And she's back. She's yelling at the lady, and you're yelling at me. And my head, all of a sudden, like, you know Medusa when the snakes come out of the yes. guy's skull?
1: Yes, yes.
0: And snakes are coming out of my head. I'm, like, looking around. I don't know what to do. I can't even yell. I can't talk. I just... Anyway, we get into the place. So I said, look, I just got to get to the bed. The upstairs bedroom is where my wife and I are going to stay. So for 2 days, I'm like Howard Hughes, up on top of this thing, looking out the curtains at the kids in the pool, because I can't come out of the room. So all of a sudden, 2 days later, there's a knock on the door, and my daughter's boyfriend
1: right.
0: comes up and says, Don, he called me Don. Don, I know what you're going through. I know what you're happening. I know what you're going through. I said, you do? He says, yeah. He pulls out his hand. He goes, here, this pill. He had a pill called Suboxone.
1: Yeah.
0: Which is like it's like a methadone or something, you know?
1: Right, right.
0: And but I'm saying, I can't take Suboxone of my daughter's boyfriend? Jesus Christ. So I say, thank you, though, bro. I appreciate it. I love you. You're a good man. I know you're trying to help me. But it's okay. It's just short time. This will make you feel better. I said, no, I can't do it. So anyway, I'm thinking to myself, so this guy's getting off of something himself. So this is a, you know, strange bedfellows in Puerto Rico. Anyway, we go out. I finally get my ass, myself up. We're going to go on a little trip out, you know, snorkeling on the boat.
1: Yeah.
0: I jump in the water. This is like 3 days into this, like, bare bones, no Valium detox, and I can't feel the water. I'm in the water, it feels warm, and everything's like sparkling, and it's almost like I can't feel the water, but I know it's making me feel a little better because it's sort of like a blanket came over me, but I'm dying. Then all of a sudden, all these fish come up, and they start like kissing your body.
1: Oh, my
0: like
1: God.
0: Like a thousand fish.
1: Oh, my God.
0: All right, so
1: yeah.
0: I'm thinking to myself, you know, this must really be the end to be stuck inside of Puerto Rico with the Memphis Blues again.
1: You're stuck in Puerto Rico in one of those pools where they have the fish that eat you, and your future son-in-law is handing you Suboxone. Well, Don, this is some story. I'm Walter Sterling.
0: Well,
1: the Other Side of Midnight, Red Apple Audio Networks.
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2: 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Two groups of teens. One group at the lake, the other group in Manhattan. Grandpa dies. Leaves the lake house to his grandchildren. Problem. One set of grandchildren in Manhattan, the other set of grandchildren at the lake. They don't know each other.
3: That's right. I have to turn this up.
2: They don't know each other. The story is they get to know each other. And at first they don't like each other, and then you'll just have to see. All right. That's the story. Their problems are they're gorgeous. They're all model pretty. They're all very sweet. They have a lot of money. There's never an argument about, you know, what to drive, what to wear, who's going to pick up the check. That's never part of their problem. There's no money issues. There's no health issues. There's no attractiveness issues. What happens? Well, they have to make up problems. Basically, what the series is, these kids are making up problems. They're 17, 18, 19. All right, now what I've just described to you sounds kind of banal, right? It's great. I've watched this series three times. And they talk about, you know, it's a very natural way that 18 and 19-year-olds talk to each other. No, it's not. And in Canada, the drinking age is 18 or 19. Well, they're going at it. Let me tell you. Smoking, drinking. Oh, and what about the adults? What about the parents? There aren't many losers, or just not there. Like a lot of these kids, for some reason at 17, just don't seem to have any parents. If you don't have any parents, and you're 17, 18, and you have no money problems, and you're in a beautiful setting surrounded by people, all of whom should be on the Wilhelmina model list, it's 18-year-old porn. That's what it is. It's young, YA. It's a YA story, a YA romance. No, it's a YA porn. Gorgeous kids, no parents, get it? No rules. Smoking, marijuana, drinking, sleep when you want, wake up when you want, always in a mansion. Whoa! It's YA porn. Such a big hit on Amazon Prime. Such a big hit. Renewed instantly for a second season. Just 2 seconds. The reason it's intriguing, and he'll tell you how good the story is, there's no known star. You're not there to see any star. There's nobody famous on this series at all. All of them are unknown, except for one or two character actors that you may have seen, but probably not. It's amazing. Sterling Point. Now, I've mentioned this once before. I got nice emails from Midnight Misfits saying, we watched it. My wife and I watched it. Yes, Walter, we really enjoyed it. I'd like to know what you think. I'd like to know how you reacted to it. Sterling Point, Amazon Prime, Walter Sterling. It's about 30 past the hour, 30 past the hour. And you and I are on the air in Chicago on WGN.
4: Isn't it a little bit homophobic that we're so focused on the straights of homos and not the gays of homos?
5: Yes, I agree. Yes, yeah. For sure.
4: Why do you think they're willing to leave the gays of homos behind?
5: I think it's just historically, like, you know, gays have always been very discriminated against, which is wrong on so many levels.
4: Even in war.
5: Yeah, even in war. It just takes more reform in government, obviously, and then also educating society.
4: Just feel like if we're going to go in there, we can't leave the gay people behind.
5: Right.
4: I don't think we should go in there at all, but if we're going to, the gays of Hormuz, we could turn it into Fire Island.
5: For sure.
2: Christina Molinari. Attention, Christina Molinari, stand-up comic, Next Level, the evolution of stand-up comedy, she represents it. She's about to go on a world tour. Every time I see a snip of her, a video of her, I'm like, she's got to come on the show. This is perfect for my show. Christina Molinari, send a note to her agent, manager. I have friends on the comedy circuit. I've said to all of them, I'd really like to get Christina on my show. Could you figure out how to get in touch with her? Fail, fail, fail. I'd have more luck getting Trump on this show than getting Christina Molinari on this show.
6: I feel like I'm a Muslim superhero, right? It would be kind of like, it's a bird, it's a plane. It's another plane.
7: The last time you were in love?
6: I don't know, a year ago maybe.
8: Oh, sweet.
6: A few months ago, I don't know. Yeah.
7: Why'd you guys break up?
6: We had different values. Like, I valued honesty and he didn't.
7: What did he value?
6: Other girls.
2: Christina Molinari needs to come on this show. I have failed as a host and a producer to reach her. I don't know why. Usually I'm good at this stuff. I have failed to reach Christina Molinari. This is a show she wants to be on. I will help her sell out venues. No sweat. That's what we do. All right. It's exciting. It's 30 past the hour. Walter Sterling, the other side of midnight.
9: We don't have a sign or a symbol of marriage in our culture as such. We don't do engagement rings. We don't do wedding rings. That's not a thing in the Indian culture. We don't even do wedding cakes. I mean, no, oh, somebody's like, oh. No, it's okay. If you're invited to an Indian wedding, please go. There's a lot of dessert. We are world champions in diabetes. But we don't do cakes. Because if we were to do a cake, what would we put on top of it? What do you put on top of a cake, a wedding cake here? What do you put on top of it? A bride and groom, right? What would the Indians put? Two sets of parents shaking hands? It would be like Singh family. Come on up, Singh family. 15 people. Get on the cake. Shah family, you also get on the cake. All of you. Jump right up. Where is the bride? She fell down. Which one is the groom? They all look alike. There would be so many people on top of an Indian wedding cake, it would become a pancake.
7: You cannot have a conversation with an Italian guy in the Bronx because he asks you a question and then he answers it for you. I just ran into somebody I know and he goes, hey, how you been? Good? How's everything? All right? How's your mom? Good? Give him my regards. I didn't say anything yet.
10: I just realized something. This whole time, I thought I moved to a brand new state. Wrong. It turns out, I moved to a brand new country that just hasn't filed any paperwork. Picture it like this. Jersey belongs to the United States the same way Puerto Rico does. On the map, yes. Pays into the system, yes. But make no mistake, it runs itself. It has its own rules, and it does not consider itself one of the 50. It's an entire nation wearing a state costume. Lesson one, the province of Jersey is officially split into two territories, north and south, and they coexist like two nations forced to share one turnpike. But here's where it gets good. There is the third group, a rebel faction, people who swear there's a hidden province called Central Jersey. And apparently that's where I live. And the rest of the United States of Jersey just looks at them dead in the eye and say it does not exist. That's like fighting your own family about whether there's a fourth bedroom in the house you grew up in. Lesson two, the national dish. Every country has one. Jersey's is a pork product. Simple, right? Wrong. Because this nation cannot agree on what to call it. Up north, it's called Taylor ham. Down south, it's pork roll. Us here in Central Jersey, I don't even know if we're allowed to have an opinion. Same meat, same sandwich, two different names, and the one you pick instantly announces which province you pledge to. It is probably the only country on earth fighting a civil war over the name of its own breakfast. Lesson number three. The temperament. Here, everybody is born with some sort of national attitude, best described as aggressively helpful. They will yell at you and love you in the same exact sentence. An outsider hears a fight, a citizen hears a warm welcome. So let me summarize this for the visa applicants. Jersey is not a state. It is a sovereign nation with two provinces, a fake third one, a national sandwich it can't name, and a border you can feel the second you cross it. I'm convinced I didn't just move to Jersey. I immigrated. Welcome to the United States of Jersey, they say.
2: I love the way Poland has solved their political issues. How brilliantly the country of Poland has solved pretty much everything.
8: How many refugees has Poland taken?
11: Zero.
8: And you're proud of that?
11: If you are asking me, if you are asking me about Muslims' illegal immigration, none. Not even one will come to Poland. Not even one if it's illegal. We took over 2 million Ukrainians who are working, who are peaceful in Poland. We will not receive even one Muslim because this is what we promised.
8: But I asked
11: this
8: not about illegal
11: failed.
8: Immigrants. I asked about refugees. And Jean-Claude Juncker, the Commission President, says that you're racist. You sound proud of the fact that you haven't taken any refugees.
11: Of course, because this is what our people are expecting from our government. That's number one. This is why our government was elected. But this is why Poland is so safe. This is the reason why we had not even one terrorist attack. Look at the streets in Poland. And we can be called populists, nationalists, racists. I don't care. I care about my family and about my country.
12: The lowest unemployment in the European Union is Poland. The highest GDP after COVID in European Union is Poland. One of the lowest debts in European Union is Poland. So don't give us this rubbish about the need of educated immigration, as we heard yesterday. We don't need your doctors. We don't need your engineers. Take them all and pay for them. We don't need them. You know why? Because there is a zero terrorist attacks in Poland. Why? Because there is no illegal migration in Poland. So don't give me this look. Don't give me these arguments about the populism. Because this is a fact. This is your data from Eurostat. So we don't need your engineers. We don't need your doctors. Take them. Do not teach us. Do not teach us about democracy, because we know what the democracy is. So learn from Poland, be like Poland.
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2: Good evening. It is. And you, because of the time of day you work, and because this is our time, we understand each other. We're introverts. We are best left alone. We're happiest when events get canceled. You're scheduled to go to a party or a dinner with your significant other, and at the last minute, oh my gosh, it got canceled, and your significant other is sad because they're an extrovert, which means they're weak. But you and I run to our room, run to our corner. Oh, thank God I got out of there.
14: We're going to a party on Friday. You want to come?
15: I can't. I have plans on Saturday.
14: But the party is Friday night.
15: I know, but I can't do two things back to back on the same weekend. So no.
16: Yeah, I called you yesterday.
15: Yeah, I saw that. Twice, actually, you called. Watch the ring.
16: Sorry, I don't mean to bother you, but...
15: So maybe don't. Have a good day.
17: Hey, we're going out to lunch today. You want to come?
15: I don't. Thanks, though. Have fun.
16: So what's next on the agenda?
15: I think we're done here. I think we should go home, and I'm going to do the same. See you later.
16: What?
17: Never knows when the homosexual is about. Let's take the case of Jimmy Barnes. Jimmy played baseball all afternoon, and he didn't feel like walking home, so he decided to thumb a ride. He'd done it 100 times before, and he didn't think anything was unusual when the driver struck up a friendly conversation. In fact, he seemed like a real nice guy. What Jimmy didn't know was that Ralph was sick, a sickness that was not visible like smallpox, but no less dangerous and contagious, a sickness of the mind. You see, Ralph was a homosexual, a person who demands an intimate relationship with members of their own sex. So no matter where you meet a stranger, be careful if they are too friendly, if they try to win your confidence too quickly, and if they become overly personal. One never knows when the homosexual is about. He may appear normal.
2: He may appear normal. 20 minutes to 5 o'clock, 20 minutes till morning shows throughout America launch, 5 a.m., 6 a.m. They're all very excited and sweaty. And you know what else they're doing? Those morning men, those morning news anchors, the news editors, the program directors who come in early, silly, they listen to this show for two reasons. One, and I just pass this along as a fact, not bragging, our ratings are really good. And they like to listen and figure out, why does he have really good ratings? And then they listen and they're like, I have no idea why he has really good ratings. And then they look at me and they never ask. It's so bizarre. I have done this show for a long time. I've been on the radio a long time, and I have been blessed with you, And as a result of you, the ratings are very good. And I have no idea why. I try not to think about it. If I deconstruct it like an MBA, I will screw it up. So I don't think about it. But they listen to see, are there any stories that we haven't gotten, you know, because Walter's doing something there. Dolly Parton's cause of death was officially announced today, and as you know, it's sad, and it really is sad. She had such a positive and profound impact on so many people. It's really impressive, and it's beautiful. But she had cancer, but she had it. She was in the hospital for 4 or 5 days before she died. She had cancer for a very short time, and then she passed away. And what's incredible are the people who everybody has something positive to say about her. Everybody has something that they want to share about her. And it really is, it tells you everything about the person. You know, who shows up when they leave us? So Dolly Parton, good trivia. In the state of Tennessee, the number one tourist attraction is not Graceland. It's Dollywood. By far the number one tourist. Billions of dollars go into Dollywood every year. So the surprising thing about Graceland is they haven't had enough money to keep it up, to make the capital improvements. So it's a little run down and a little sad. And I'm like, how can that be? Well, it turns out that through most of her life, Lisa Marie owned Graceland. She was left that home. That was Lisa Marie Presley's home. And she could do with it whatever she wanted. Now, she knew that the best thing to do with it was, which is to make it a tourist fan attraction, a fan attraction. Okay, great. However,

0: But the only news out of that is that how much this costs England, how much it costs them. The staggering cost Meghan Markle, Prince Harry paid to fly on luxurious private jet. They paid $12,000 per hour for the 10-hour flight just to go home. Those are estimates. The private jet features two bathrooms. I mean, who'd want to wait? Comfortable seating for up to 13 passengers, five beds that sleep six, well, and storage for 12 to 15 medium suitcases. The Bombardier Global Express was refurbished in 2023. The couple opted for a private jet to be able to bring their family dogs, Pula and a black lab, and Mia, a beagle, back to the UK. Are they going to have to quarantine those dogs like everybody else would when they bring it? They usually have to quarantine dogs for like 3 to 6 months when you take it to a new country. Why do I think they're not going to have to do that? The family is leaving their chickens in the Montecito home. Let's see, their chickens. Markle and Harry shocked when they announced they would be moving back to the UK for an extended period, 6 years after leaving the country and moving to Mendocino. Yeah, disaster. This is all a disaster. Here's what's going to happen. Here are my two big wedding guesses. They're going to get divorced in 2 years. He needed to get the kids home. He needed to get the kids out of the United States into a school there because he knows, like, in 2 years they're going to get a divorce. And that's going to be traumatic enough to throw in a move, not fair to the kids. He did the right thing. This was all him. Finally, Harry put his foot down and said, enough. I'm not staying here. I don't know anybody. I didn't like Oprah. None of this is good. Travis and Travis, Kelsey, this is what's going to happen there. Travis Kelsey, she's going to get pregnant. 18 months after that baby's born, that's when they're going to get a divorce. Because I promise you, the reason that he's playing football right now is he had to get out of the house. Travis couldn't wait to get out of that house. He couldn't take another minute with Taylor Swift in a house. Can you imagine living with that? Here are two people with all the money in the world who are used to being told yes to everything they want to do. Everybody says yes to her. Everybody says yes to him. Football hero, NFL, of course. They're equally kissed up to. Now they're living with each other. They have to compromise. They haven't compromised since they were in kindergarten. They have no experience compromising. They only have experience being served. Jake Novak, welcome to the other side of midnight. Congratulations for being on the Red Apple Audio Network. Hello, Jake.
1: Thank you so much. Always good to be with you.
0: Jake, you know, the thing about being on the radio with you is it makes me sound like an amateur. You are just so freaking good. I hear your reports. I hear your newscast. I hear your commentaries. I hear you on with John Katsimatidis, and you're spectacular. They are really lucky they hired you, my friend.
1: Oh, thank you so much. It's all on the flossing and the brushing. You can't see that on the radio, but believe me, it's a big part of it.
0: Well, you don't want hygienists to humiliate you, and therefore you floss. You don't want to be insulted by the pretty girl. Why don't you floss more? You don't need that.
1: No, and I heard that clip you played of the woman blowing off the guy. So, yeah, that's right. You don't want that.
0: Don't want that. Now, what do you have to report? What's that story we wanted to talk about?
1: I'm glad we started with the laugh because it's a solemn story to report. So, look, we all know Osama bin Laden. We know who he was. To make this something a little bit more understandable for everyone, understand that Osama bin Laden was like the chairman of the board of Al-Qaeda. He was the spiritual leader, although he wasn't really that clean in his spirit, but that's another story.
0: Yes.
1: He didn't really get that much into the nitty-gritty. The two guys who really were the ones who planned attacks, planned the day-to-day operations of Al-Qaeda was one guy named Ayman al-Zahiri, who started his illustrious career by plotting the assassination, the unfortunately successful assassination of Anwar Sadat, the president of Egypt. The other guy who specifically plotted in very small detail the World Trade Center attacks, the 9/11 attacks and the attacks on the Pentagon and everything, was a guy named Khalid Sheikh Mohammed. Now, for those of you who aren't really sure who that is, remember that picture of the sleepy-eyed guy we captured in 2003.
0: In an undershirt.
1: In an undershirt.

0: with sure. a lot of body hair. I mean, yeah, a lot of body hair.
1: Right.
0: His body hair might need a separate cell. Anyway, he's been in Gitmo since 2006. Took us a few years to get him over there. Well, we found out yesterday that he finally will go on trial. Thankfully, it will be a military tribunal. You may remember President Obama and his Attorney General Eric Holder wanted to try him in a civilian court right here in New York City in federal court, which would have been a disaster for a number of reasons. After 2 years of heavy pressure against them on that, they rescinded and they said, okay, it'll be a military tribunal. And yesterday we found out the date of the trial. It will not be, you can believe this, it will not be until June of 2028. So almost 27 years after 9/11, we're finally going to get the trial of the guy who really planned this. And while I'm happy it's a military tribunal, because again, had it been a civilian case, and we could talk about, you know, how bad that would have been, you know, this is really justice delayed in the extreme. You know, I just checked the Nuremberg trials, where they tried many of the Nazis who plotted the Holocaust and plotted all other kinds of crimes against even non-Jewish German people and people who they didn't send to the camps. Those began quite promptly, November 20th, 1945, and they were done by 1949. This is outrageous that it's taken this long, but I guess it's justice delayed is better than no justice at all.
1: Part of it, I think, is a sleazy trick, which is the delay just keeps them in jail, and that's where they want them. And whatever the result of the trial is, they're going to go to jail or be executed. And therefore, it's like, well, it doesn't really matter, and we'll keep him in jail. I wonder if the official excuse is the time needed to prepare a defense. What is the official excuse?
0: Yeah, that's part of it. And also, but it's interesting, Khalid Sheikh Mohammed himself has been trying to plead in this case, trying to plead guilty. He tried two years ago in the hopes of avoiding the death penalty. And that was something that the Pentagon at that point rejected, because remember, this is a Pentagon-controlled process, because, again, it is a military tribunal trial. So under the Biden administration, the Pentagon didn't want to see this guy get just life in prison, or at least they didn't want to have to take the responsibility for that. I'm sure the Biden administration would have been happy for the military tribunal to sentence him to something other than death, and then they could have said, well, you know, we tried. I think that the fact that this trial is going to get started in June of 2028, when President Trump will still be president. Don't think the trial will take 7 months. It's a military trial after all. They do go faster. So I think the chances of him being executed are quite high at this point. Yeah, you're right. I mean, the defense literally has been asking for more and more time. Their excuses include, well, if, you know, this is a trial that it spans several countries and several years, and we need to get all of our defense together. Yeah. You would think that a military tribunal would be able to bang the gavel on that a little faster, but they haven't, and that's a disappointment to a lot of people.
1: How do they execute them?
0: Well, you know, federal execution is still lethal injection. And by the way, that's another story that we could talk about another time. You know, listen, if you want to stop executions in this country and you want to put it to a vote, absolutely fine. Go ahead and do that. The problem is for the anti-death penalty people is that basically there has always been majority support for the death penalty in this country. It's a little lower. The margin is a little smaller than it used to be. So they don't want to do that. So what do? They try these backhanded, non-democratic ways of trying to eliminate the death penalty. They go and harass the companies that make the drugs that make the lethal injection.
1: Right.
0: So what do states do? They do things like hanging and firing squads. And believe me, I'm not crying for the people who are getting executed. By the way that executions are going in this country right now, yes, there are a lot of people on death row on some flimsy as evidence. But the people who actually get executed, we haven't had a questionable execution as far as the innocence or guilt of the person being executed in a long time in this country. So I'm not crying for them. But I am crying for the people who have to carry it out. I wouldn't want to be someone who, you know, is on a firing squad. We don't want that kind of, you know, I don't want to get into the nitty-gritty of it, but we don't want that kind of stuff going on.
1: Right.
0: Lethal injection is the most humane way we have at this time to execute someone. And so these people who say they're doing it for humanity and for humane reasons are actually promoting more inhumane executions, but they don't care about that. But it would be lethal injection, just like, you know, Timothy McVeigh. Now, it wasn't a military tribunal for him, but he was executed by lethal injection.

0: other news taking place, Jake? Things we need to know.
1: Well, I'm very interested in the situation with ICE. Bruce Blakeman is running for governor against Kathy Hochul. And he's trying to say...
0: Is he going to win? Do you think he's going to win?
1: I think he has a shot. I'll say this. I'm getting very tired of people texting me personally and posting about how much they would run his campaign. I think he's running his campaign about as well as he can, with the understanding that New Yorkers, even New Yorkers, and we're a little bit more political of a state than others, New Yorkers don't pay attention to our statewide elections until September at the earliest. We just don't. Right. So the idea that Bruce Blakeman should be doing this and this and this in June and July and in August is ignorant of how things really go. It's going to be an election. This election is going to be decided in September after Labor Day, not before. And I do think he has a chance if he does a couple of things that I think he should do, which is most notably start to walk the streets in the outer boroughs of New York City. Walk the streets there and remind everybody throughout New York State, from Rochester to Oneonta to Buffalo, that Zohra Mamdani is a danger to the whole state. He's gonna loot the entire budget for Albany. He already has, to the tune of $5 to $8 billion. So he needs to make it clear that this isn't just a New York City problem and he can protect the rest of the state from this guy. If he does that, then I think he has a very good shot to win. I really do. Hochul's gonna try to make this election about Trump, and I don't know if that's gonna work for her. I think it might have worked a few years ago. But I think that most New York voters right now are not willing to vote in an election based on their hatred or even love of Donald Trump. I really don't. So
0: it's amazing that throughout America, every Democrat has exactly one issue.
1: Yeah.
0: And it has not changed in 8 years, which is Trump. We're running against Trump.
1: 10 years. And, you know, it's I got bad news for them. He's not running again. Now, the Democrats have two problems for 2028. They don't have a very popular candidate. They don't have a front runner, and that's okay. You don't actually want to be a front runner this early, but they don't really seem to have a deep bench of people.
0: No.
1: I mean, at this point, Kamala Harris is a kind of a default front runner right now, and that would be awful.
0: That's terrifying.
1: Yeah.
0: All right, you and I are talking to Jake Novak. We're talking to Jake Novak, great broadcaster on the other side of midnight from the Red Apple Audio Networks.
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3: What does sugar in your first 1,000 days mean for your whole life? 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According to the NIH-backed research published in Science, people with low sugar exposure in the womb for the first 2 years of life had significantly lower risks of developing diabetes and high blood pressure decades later. Researchers say the effect was strongest the longer that early low sugar window lasted. So those first 1,000 days may matter more for lifelong health than we ever realized. Does cutting fat actually melt the pounds away? For decades, fat-free was the magic word on every diet plan. But it turns out that's not the whole story. Researchers say the real culprit wasn't fat itself, but what replaced it? Processed carbs. So skip the fat-free guilt. Balance beats extremes. Because your health matters. I'm Yana Derulis for the Worldwide News Network.
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0: Novak. Jake, do you do? Are you doing the Roger Stone show today? Are you on with the cats this morning? What are you doing?
1: So I'm in for Noam Layden to do the NewsHour this morning. Then I'll be back this evening with Michael Cohen to do the Roger Stone show. I've been doing the Roger Stone show, the Stone Zone, filling in for him at 8 p.m. Eastern all week, and with Michael Cohen from last night through the end of the week. So, yeah. And then I have my shows on the weekend. I do four shows on the weekend here on Red Apple Networks.
0: Please tell us the times.
1: So I do the 5 a.m. to 6 a.m. show both Saturday and Sunday. That's the NewsHour weekend edition.
0: Right.
1: I do the Left versus the Right with former New York Governor David Paterson on Saturdays at 3 p.m. Eastern. And then Sunday night is a show I created here for the Red Apple Networks. It's called Freedom 250, The Decisions That Made America. That's on 7 p.m. Eastern, where I look at actual decisions. It's not a This Day in History show. It's specific, difficult, groundbreaking decisions that either individuals or groups in America made that really changed this country. I do that show live, and we take callers, and we have guests, and it's a lot of fun. And all these shows I just mentioned, you can catch on the WABC app recorded if you can't hear them live.
0: 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Walter Sterling with Jake Novak. 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
6: Another plane deals with blown tires just before takeoff at O'Hare, marking the fifth incident so far this year.
7: It would be virtually impossible for anyone, even someone without a soul, to look a kid in the eye and say, I'm sending you back.
8: Lawmakers raise new concerns about the deportations of migrant children.
9: They would have maintained the lines like they were supposed to years and years and years ago. Maybe this wouldn't happen.
10: We shouldn't have never had to go 15 days.
6: Frustrations continue over storm cleanup in northwest Indiana as a local school gets hit with a sudden outage. Good morning. Thanks for joining us. I'm Dan Ponce.
8: And I'm Lauren Jiggins. Let's start off with a check of the forecast with Morgan. Good morning, Morgan.
11: Hey, we're mostly dry around here. Similar to yesterday, you'll see a couple pop-up showers in a few spots. Not everybody gets in on it. A lot of you will stay dry. But this afternoon, you got winds kind of shifting off the lake, and they'll meet a wind inland that's coming northwest. So sometimes when those two things come together, it can create enough lift to give a couple pop-up showers. So that's your minor rain chance here today. We otherwise wake up anywhere from the 50s to the 70s this morning. Big range in temperature. Aurora 59, Lakefront in Chicago 72. It is 68 at both the airports this morning. Most of the rest of you in the 60s here early on, and we'll see 80s here today. More on those showers coming up. First, Brett's here with your traffic. Hey, Brett.
12: Hey, good morning. A couple things to talk about. First, live look at the Jane Byrne interchange, not looking too bad. We do have this crash. US 41 is closed, MLK Drive to Amherst Parkway. This is in North Chicago, pretty serious crash. An investigation is underway. Take a look at this video that we have. Just serious crash here involving these two semis. This investigation continues. Two semi trucks on the far north suburbs with this crash that happened around 2 a.m. again near Route 41 and MLK Drive. Fire crews had to extricate one person and two people were taken to the hospital. It's unclear if speed was a factor in this rear end crash, but police are saying it's going to be an extensive cleanup as well as, of course, an investigation. So we'll keep our eyes on that closure for you and just anticipate US 41 to be closed in that stretch probably for the duration of the morning. Let's look at your traffic.
6: A commercial plane had tire problems at O'Hare for the third time in less than 2 weeks.
8: That brings a total to five incidents in less than a year. Eric is live at O'Hare with the latest. Eric.
13: Well, good morning. No one has been hurt in any of these incidences, but the FAA is investigating just to see if they can figure out exactly what's going on out here. Yesterday, around 3:30, an American airline blew two tires shortly after pushing back from the gate to take off. All the passengers were taken off the plane and bused back

0: to the terminal and boarded a different plane to their destination. Back on August 17th, two airlines had tire problems within hours of each other. Another American airline flight blew two tires while landing here at O'Hare. And just a few hours later, a United flight blew a tire while landing. No one was hurt in either of those incidences. The fifth involved an American plane back in May. Emergency workers helped deboard that flight after the plane blew two of its tires while landing here at O'Hare. Again, no one was hurt. Some passengers that we spoke to after that incident said they didn't even know anything had happened until they were told about it after landing. But again, the FAA is investigating. We're live in O'Hare. I'm Eric Rung, WGN News.
1: Elected officials and immigration advocates are concerned about the rapid deportation of vulnerable minors. Senator Dick Durbin says he has witnessed groups of children going before judges without legal representation. Many have pending or approved applications for special immigrant juvenile status. That means the state court has found it is not safe for them to return to their home country. The category was created for kids who have been abused or abandoned.
2: Kids, some as young as 12 years old and younger, are now being deported from the United States. Where are they headed? We're not sure at this moment.
3: The Department of Homeland Security says special juvenile designation does not grant legal status. Residents in Northwest Indiana are still waiting for their power to be restored from the severe weather more than 2 weeks ago. WGN's Dana Rebick found the latest problem in Gary, Indiana.
4: The power outage is affecting not only residents and their homes, but also schools. Gary Middle School behind me dealing with on and off power outages, deciding to move students to a different building for the rest of the week.
5: It was devastating. It was very devastating.
4: Many residents of Gary just getting power back on after more than 2 weeks. But Wednesday, classes were disrupted at Gary Middle School after the power went out again.
5: It's out again. The power is out again. Why? I don't know. But it's most definitely out again. It was very frustrating for them. They was excited to go to school, then we back out of school.
4: Students will instead go to the Gary Area Career Center on Thursday and Friday. The storm on August 11th having a huge impact on this area.
5: I want to say within the last 15 days, I done been out about $25,000 to $3,000. I done been out. I had to buy a generator. I had to buy gas.
6: I've got over $10,000 in cleanup out of pocket so far. I had trees on the house. Trees overhanging the house, branches, a tree that looks like it was struck by lightning, a tree in my pool.
4: Jason Clement of Portage also had to pay an electrician almost $3,000 to fix his meter box after two unsuccessful attempts by NIPSCO contractors to reconnect his power. He also lost hundreds of dollars in spoiled food.
6: What hurts me the most, my grandmother passed away. I had banana bread, corn, things she had canned and frozen that I had gotten right before she passed, and I took some things from her freezer when I left. Those little things at home that she's not here, that's gone.
7: This is actually the first promising thing I've seen in days.
4: Clement just got his power back on as he and other NIPSCO customers pass along their frustrations.
6: If they would have maintained the lines like they were supposed to years and years and years ago, maybe this wouldn't have happened, or at least it wouldn't have been this bad.
5: They should have had it on point. We should have never had to go 15 days. I just don't know. That was way too long.
4: NIPSCO reporting 284 customers without power in Northwest Indiana. 120 of those are in Gary. In Northwest Indiana, Dana Rebick, WGN News.
1: A man accused of setting a woman on fire on a CTA train is due back in federal court for a status hearing today. Prosecutors say Lawrence Reed poured gasoline on Bethany McGee and set her on fire on a Blue Line train last November. McGee suffered severe burns and was released from the hospital in February. Reed is also accused of setting a fire outside of Chicago City Hall 3 days before the train attack. He has pleaded not guilty to federal terrorism and arson charges. Reed could face life in prison if convicted.
3: A third person is charged in the deadly shooting of a U.S. Postal Service worker. Lindell DeYoung is facing two counts of murder. 48-year-old Octavia Redmond was killed at 121st and Harvard back in July of 2024. The 15-year-old who shot her was sentenced to 5 years in the Department of Juvenile Justice. Redmond had been a letter carrier for 5 years. Her death is pushing new calls for better safety measures.
1: The Illinois e-bike bill has been signed into law that classifies e-bikes.

0: bikes in different categories, mostly based on speed. For e-bikes that can reach 20 miles per hour, riders must be at least 15 years old. For bikes going up to 28 miles per hour, riders need to be at least 16. E-bikes that go faster than 28 miles an hour must be titled and registered, and the riders must have a valid license and insurance. The law will take effect in January.
1: The Colts mascot made a surprise appearance on a local TV station.
2: Yeah, he's pointing at severe storms, possibly. and watch for those thrusts coming in, later. All right,
0: there you go.
2: Oh yeah, so there you go.
1: Look, what kind of jersey is that?
2: We do have a severe. Man, did you notice this? This makes me look a lot bigger than I really am. You see that right there? Oh my bad. Might have a chance for maybe a quick spin of a tornado up north in South Bend around Kokomo. What's the matter?
0: Oh, those wacky indie weather guys.
1: Yeah.
0: Man. Yeah, his jersey.
1: That's Blue. He's the Colts mascot. Yeah. And this is Wish 8 News in Indianapolis. This is what we're missing is we got to get Southpaw on here, Rustin and...
0: Yeah, wait. Am I blanking on the bear? Do the Bears have another
1: stamp?
0: Yeah. That's right.
1: Yeah.
0: Good Lord. Forgot. Sorry. Sorry, Staley.
1: Or Benny the Bull.
0: Benny the Bull.
1: Like, he's so
0: Benny,
1: talented.
0: He's very good.
3: Yeah. Sorry, guys. I can't deliver. Benny, if you're out there, I'm looking bad right now up against that South Bend Met. Get over here, please. A clear start this morning, 68 degrees. Your winds are coming in around 5 miles per hour, and we're relatively calm here today. Anywhere from 59 to 72, huge range in temperatures. Chilliest west in Aurora and warmest, of course, right downtown in the city at the lakefront where it's 72 degrees near Soldier Field. It's 68 at O'Hare and Midway. Valparaiso also at 68 degrees. Biggest change there in Northwest Indiana. Those have been our coolest spots lately, and now you're one of the warmer spots in the morning hours. Winds are northwesterly here this morning, and they'll shift north-northeasterly today. That wind shift may also help to trigger a couple pop-up showers this afternoon. Great majority of you will be dry today, but just a few of these may pop up, mainly after about 1 or 2 o'clock and then into your late afternoon. You'll see on our forecast model, a lot of your day is mostly sunny, at least the first half. We should increase some cloud cover this afternoon with this isolated shower chance here and there later today. Generally, most of you are dry and quiet. We're mostly clear overnight tonight, and then your Friday is looking pretty good. You've got a mostly sunny sky through the daytime hours. This model goes out to Saturday, so I want to show you a slight rain chance there. A little more cloud cover in play, and by the mid, probably even late afternoon, we'll roll in about a 20% chance for a couple of showers on your late day, early evening Saturday. 81 here today, that's normal for this time of year with an isolated shower or two. 64 degrees and quiet here tonight. Tomorrow will be around 83, Saturday 81. That's forecast.
1: 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Coming up next, more than 1,000 people are still missing after a flash flood swept through Nepal.
0: Plus, a new look at the arrest of the 49ers owner during a prostitution sting.
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0: New video shows the moment deadly flash floods destroyed entire villages in Nepal. A giant wall of mud, water, and rocks swept through the area near the border of Nepal and China yesterday. At least 170 people were killed, and more than 1,000 remain missing, including 47 Americans. The search for survivors continues today. Experts believe an avalanche from a glacier in the Himalayas caused the floods.
1: A group of Chicago police officers is heading to Colombia this morning. A 7.4 magnitude earthquake hit the South American country 2 weeks ago. More than 300 people were killed and thousands of homes damaged. The Colombian National Police reached out to Chicago and New York police departments asking for help. A group of Chicago officers stepped up holding a fundraiser that generated thousands of dollars for supplies. They will spend 5 days building new homes before coming back to Chicago on Monday night.
0: A trial date is set for the man accused of masterminding the 9/11 attacks. Khalid Sheikh Mohammed will go on trial in two years, on June 5th, 2028. Prosecutors wanted it to start this coming January, but a U.S. military judge said the additional time is needed to resolve pretrial disputes about what evidence can be presented. Prosecutors across administrations have been struggling to bring Mohammed to trial for decades. He'll be tried alongside three alleged accomplices. They're some of the last detainees being held in Guantanamo Bay.
1: New body cam video shows the arrest of 49ers owner Jed York during a prostitution sting in Ohio.
19: Don't move. Don't do anything. Unbuckle slowly. Slowly.
20: Do it.
19: Step out of the car.
1: The footage released by TMZ shows officers approaching York's car and putting him in handcuffs. The NFL owner told officers he was just driving. The arrest happened during a human trafficking task force operation on Sunday. York initially faced a prostitution charge that was later reduced to disorderly conduct. He pleaded no contest and was fined $1,100 with jail time credited as time served. The NFL says it is reviewing the case.
0: Beloved character actor Tim Curry has died. Curry played Dr. Frankenfurter in the Rocky Horror Picture Show. First on stage, then on screen in 1975, became a well-known character actor in films and TV shows, including Clue, Stephen King's It, Muppet Treasure Island, and the first film version of Annie. Also played King Arthur in Spamalot, which had its pre-Broadway premiere in Chicago. Curry suffered a stroke in 2012, which left him in a wheelchair. He died Tuesday at his home in Los Angeles. No official cause of death has been announced. Curry was 80 years old.
1: Chicago fans are mourning the loss of the versatile actor. Curry starred in a string of cult classics, and his most enduring role was one of his first. As we mentioned, Dr. Frankenfurter on stage, then in film, the adaptation of the Rocky Horror Picture Show. It is still regularly shown at the Music Box Theater to packed auditoriums of fans dressed in costume. Music Box says the shows will be even more impactful this year.
21: I'm really looking forward to seeing how they're going to celebrate his legacy and what the response will be like in the room the first time that his character appears on screen. I wish that he wasn't gone, but I look forward to seeing the way that he's remembered moving forward.
1: There are 5 screenings and performances of Rocky Horror Picture Show scheduled at the Music Box Theater this October.
0: This dog sniffs out explosive for a living and keeps the Dallas-Fort Worth airport safe all with a silly look on his face. Let's meet him. This is Bolt. And he has a new achievement to add to his resume here. He is this year's winner of TSA's

0: cutest canine contest. 3-year-old German short-haired pointer took the top spot against 84 other dogs.
1: Wow. Looks like he got into something.
2: Yeah. He found something.
1: Yeah.
0: We can't show the video of the puppies here and the subsequent arrest.
1: Wow. He is cute.
0: He is cute.
1: He's got the crazy eyes like me.
0: Yeah, do not pet.
2: I know. It's always like so hard when they walk past.
0: You want to pet him. Yeah. You're like, oh, the sign says do not pet. Yeah, it's doing the job.
1: Hey, Mark. Hey. We are a little bit warmer in Valparaiso this morning. Otherwise, the rest of us are on the cooler side if we compare it to yesterday. But Northwest Indiana, particularly the last couple of mornings, have been our coldest air temperatures, typically in the low 60s. And you're quite a bit warmer at 68 degrees there. It is warmest, of course, right downtown, 72, upper 60s at both airports this morning, and chilliest in Aurora, sitting at only 59 degrees. Northwest winds here for a happier day will be a northwest wind. It should shift to north-northeast wind here this afternoon. That might give you a couple of pop-up showers. Real minor rain chance. Most of you will be dry all day. Most of you won't see any rain. We'll increase clouds a little bit, and then we'll work in this isolated shower or two as we get a little bit later into your afternoon hours. And you can see this model tries to paint a few of them anytime around or after 2 o'clock. Then that kind of east wind takes over overnight and into the first part of tomorrow before it starts to get a little bit more variable in the afternoon. 81 here today, couple of isolated showers, but most of you will be dry all day. We'll see a good amount of sun, but with that shower chance comes an increase in clouds as well. 64, mostly clear overnight tonight. And then as far as the next 7 days go, we'd still look to have that hot stretch of weather. Middle upper 80s on Sunday. You got a slight rain chance Saturday late afternoon into evening, and then another slight chance on Sunday, increasing it a bit on Sunday night. All these rain chances look fairly minor. Hot weather with upper 80s Sunday through Tuesday of next week. That's your forecast.
3: Thanks, Mark. This crash here still has Route 41 closed. MLK Drive to Amherst Parkway. We showed it to you a few moments ago with serious crash involving two semis this morning. On the inbound Kennedy roadway, or roadwork-wise, two left lanes closed, Sarah to Foster. That's until 5 o'clock. There's 15-minute intermittent closures if you are headed out the door within that time frame, just because they are rebuilding that road over the Kennedy, the Foster there. Overall, roadways, though, looking pretty quiet here. Start your Thursday. That's your traffic.
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9: It was a grueling stretch of 16 games and 16 days for the White Sox, who get a much-needed day off today before heading to Minnesota. Southsiders entered last night with a 2.5-game lead in the division. And after Sean Burke walked 8 and managed to get just 9 outs before being pulled with minimal damage, his teammates got him off the hook by taking a 4-2 lead in the 5th before Tristan Peters added a couple more, homering in his 5th straight game, just the 8th player in franchise history with a streak that long. While Sean Newcomb was providing 3 shutout innings of relief, Brenton Doyle and the offense kept tacking on. The 3-run bomb here, opening up a 10-2 Sox lead. They hang on for the win, 10-4 the final.
10: It's amazing. I don't know what words there are for what he's doing. Really, really special, really cool to watch, and obviously big for us today, what he did and the rest of the offense. He's just getting good swings off, you know, and I think that something really sticks out is just the breaking balls, the softs up below the zone that he's laying off, and then he's moving some of those in the zone forward. So he's covering all types of pitches, obviously in a really good spot, and it's fun to watch.
11: Yeah, I mean, it means a lot. I'm very thankful that I've gotten this opportunity, that I'm able to be able to play here. And just want to make the most of it anytime I'm in there.
9: Rubber game between the Cubs and Diamondbacks, scoreless in the 6th when Pete Crow Armstrong should have been allowed to be balked home while on third. He knew it right away. Watch pitcher Eduardo Rodriguez take his back foot off the rubber during his windup, then still throw home as PCA distracts him off third. Craig Counsell and third base coach Quentin Berry have to restrain PCA to prevent him from being tossed. The four-man crew meet but didn't change the call and admitted they were wrong. Once reviewing the video after the game, and of course what happened in the bottom half, Matthew Boyd can't continue his shutout. Jordan Lawler there takes him deep for a solo homer, Arizona added one more in the eighth for the 2-0 victory, sending the frustrated Cubs home after a 2-4 road trip that also included 3 walk-off defeats. And that's it for sports. Have a great day.
0: Temps today will make it into the low 80s. You've got a good amount of sun around here today. With a northeast wind, you may see a couple clouds build in this afternoon with a very isolated shower or two. Most of the area will be dry here through the remainder of the day. 83 and sunny tomorrow, 81 with a few late day showers, evening showers on Saturday, and another slight Sunday chance. But a lot of those, 20-30%, a lot of those days are fairly dry. Upper 80s, Sunday, Monday, Tuesday, we should hover close to 90 degrees Monday, Tuesday. Mid 80s back on Wednesday next week.
12: Thanks, Marg. We have bridge work. Chicago Avenue is down to one lane each way over the Kennedy. That'll be until mid-October, so not too long of a project there. Overall, your roadway is looking pretty quiet. Slight delay on the south side. We'll get a closer look at that and so much more after the break. Stay with us.
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10: Another commercial flight blows its tires at O'Hare, the latest in a string of incidents. We are live with more.
11: Father Flager speaks to supporters after being cleared in a child abuse investigation.
10: Plus, a major settlement involving Meta over their child safety protections. How much is coming to families in Illinois? Good morning. I'm Lauren Jiggins.
11: And I'm Dan Ponce. Before we get to those headlines, let's start off with a check of the forecast. Morgan.
12: Hey, we got a couple of pop-up showers this afternoon for only a few spots. Most areas will be dry today, sunny, and won't even have to deal with this. But a northwest wind should shift off the lake this afternoon, and that may fire up a couple of clouds and a couple of pop-up showers. Your chance is pretty isolated. 72 at the lakefront, 68 at the airports and Valparaiso. Waukegan, Joliet at 64 degrees, Bartlett 63, DeKalb 61. And Aurora is the chilliest spot, down to only 59. We'll see a high right at normal today, 81 degrees with some sun around here. We'll look at those shower chances coming up. First, a check of your roads. Hey, Brett.
13: Hey, good morning. We have this crash that happened earlier this morning around 2 o'clock. US 41 is closed. Two semis, a serious collision here this morning that's closing Route 41 MLK Drive to Amherst Parkway. Two people taken to the hospital. One had to be extricated. Very serious crash that will probably keep the road closed for a while. On the upbound Bishop Ford, the center lane is closed past Dalton to 159th for concrete pavement patching. We talked about that reconfiguration that we were anticipating here on the south side. So some slight delay there. Besides on the Ford, everything else looking quiet this morning. That's your traffic.
10: A commercial plane had tire problems at O'Hare for the third time in less than 2 weeks.
11: That brings the total to 5 incidents so far this year. Eric Rung is live at O'Hare with the latest. Eric.
14: Well, good morning. So far, no one has been injured in any of these incidences, but the FAA has opened investigations just to try and see if they can figure out exactly what's going on out here. Yesterday, around 3:30, an American airline blew two tires shortly after pushing back from the gate to take off. All the passengers were taken off the plane and bused back to the terminal and boarded a different flight to their destination. Back on August 17th, two airlines had tire problems within hours of each other. Another American airline flight blew two tires, this time while landing here at O'Hare. And just a few hours later, a United flight blew a tire, also while landing. No one was hurt in either of those incidences.

0: United flight, also a few days before that, had tire problems as well. The fifth involved an American plane back in May. Emergency workers helped deboard that flight after the plane blew two tires while landing here at O'Hare. Again, no one was hurt. Passengers that we did talk to after that last flight, the last United one there, told us they didn't even know anything had happened until after they were on the ground and they were told that the two tires had blown out. The FAA, once again, is investigating, trying to see if they can figure out what's happening. We are live at O'Hare. I'm Eric Brung, WGN News.
1: A man's body was pulled from Belmont Harbor yesterday. Chicago police say the 22-year-old's body was recovered outside the Chicago Yacht Club just after 10 yesterday morning. He died at the scene. It's not clear foul play was involved. Area 3 detectives are now investigating.
2: A Villa Park man is charged with groping a woman on a trail last week. 39-year-old Mario Runces Ocampo appeared in court yesterday on battery and sexual abuse charges. Police in Elmhurst got a 911 call last Thursday from a woman who said she was groped by a man on an electric scooter. She was on the Illinois Prairie Path near York Street. He apparently collided with her, made contact, went away, and then came back 10 minutes later and grabbed her again. Police arrested Runces Ocampo in Melrose Park earlier this week.
1: Father Michael Flager is criticizing how the Chicago Archdiocese handles sex abuse allegations against priests. He held his first press conference at St. Sabita Church yesterday after being reinstated and cleared of abusing a child more than 30 years ago. Flager says this has caused him emotional pain and stress, but he refuses to let it get in the way of his purpose. He also says the accusations will follow him for the rest of his life.
3: Without a simple investigation, a background check, or even an interview, a priest can be removed and told to find a place to live and find a lawyer to represent you at your own expense. And when you do, your own lawyers still are very limited in the knowledge that they can get from the Archdiocese.
1: Flager and his attorney emphasized every accusation should be taken seriously. Flager and his supporters believe he is a target because of his outspoken views on social justice and his criticism of President Trump.
2: The lawyer for an immigration officer accused of sexual assault wants the federal attorney who brought the charges to testify under oath. Sherry Mecklenburg is the same prosecutor accused of misconduct in the Broadview 6 case, which is eventually tossed out. Luisa Rebay's lawyer argues she should testify under oath because the grand jury could have been tainted, like in the Broadview case. The request comes ahead of Uribe's pretrial hearing on Monday. He was accused of using his position as an immigration officer to rape four women in 2022.
1: There's been a landmark settlement with Meta. The parent company of Instagram and Facebook agreed to pay $17 billion to 47 states, including Illinois, over claims that the company made its platforms addictive to children. WGN's Jenna Barnes has the details.
4: My daughter, she's almost 13, and she's in seventh grade.
5: And Alma Ruiz worries about her daughter's social media use.
4: I think it's not safe because we don't know who is on the other side. Sometimes they speak with people and they don't know who they are.
5: She says she monitors her daughter's activity, but knows she doesn't see everything.
6: Parents cannot do this by themselves.
5: Illinois Attorney General Kwame Raoul says he and his team worked on the bipartisan coalition across 47 states that filed claims to challenge social media addiction among teens. The states alleged Meta, which owns Facebook and Instagram, exploited users' vulnerabilities and fostered compulsive use of the app so kids would spend more time on them. The states also alleged the company knew of the risks but deceived users and parents. That's why, as part of this $17 billion landmark settlement, Meta has agreed to new restrictions, including daily time limits and productive pauses for children, and nighttime blocks restricting children's access to content feeds, turning off notifications from 12 a.m. to 6 a.m. School time limitations, eliminating push notifications on weekdays from 8 to 3 during the school year. better age verification measures, stronger safeguards against bullying, content promoting eating disorders and content related to suicide and self-harm, stronger parental controls, and turning off visible light counts for teens, also turning off teens' access to beauty filters that mimic cosmetic surgery or change skin tone.
6: It won't be perfection.

0: But I think a difference in the extent to which social media platforms are harmful to our children.
1: Meta says for it to work, other apps have to take the same steps.
2: We therefore call on our industry peers, TikTok and YouTube, to implement this new framework right away.
1: Child advocates want to see guardrails put in place, not just by corporate owners, but by lawmakers.
3: This is one route, the way that we're going right now, to sue the individual companies. But what we'd really like is maybe some federal legislation.
0: This is sort of the first domino.
1: Jenna Barnes, WGN News.
4: Lawmakers in Rolling Meadows are planning to get rid of flock cameras. 10 cameras were installed back in 2023 to help track missing people and suspects. But anti-flock signs have been popping up across the northwest suburbs recently over concerns of privacy and misuse. One elected official who voted for the cameras says the company has until January 1st to take them down.
5: A baby in the UK whose dad builds ponds for a living may be on the way to taking over the family business.
4: That pond guy posted this video of his baby admiring a giant koi fish. The post says, "My wife and I waited 9 years to have George, and suddenly he's 9 months old and sitting in front of the koi pond I built admiring the fish. He was definitely worth the wait, just magic." Oh. Those are some massive koi fish, too. Wow.
5: I love a good koi pond.
6: This is so sweet.
4: This is really cool. Can you imagine? It's like a, it's as cool as an adult to look at that. No wonder the baby loves it so much.
5: Yeah.
6: I'm also now seeing that's a ledge, a glass ledge.
5: Yeah.
6: Yes. Yeah, there's a reflection. At first,
5: well,
6: I was like,
5: how cool is that? Like,
6: right. It's like an aquarium.
5: Yeah.
4: Yeah. It's wild. Man, he built that. That's pretty cool.
5: That's cool. Good video.
6: All right.
5: Good video.
6: Yeah, we've got temps making it into the 80s here today. Right now, you've got a mostly clear start. Quiet conditions with winds very calm, up to about 5 miles per hour with a temp of 68 degrees at O'Hare this morning. Generally, we're running cooler than yesterday, with the exception of Northwest Indiana. I only note that because it's been chilly there every morning in the low 60s, and you're one of the warmer spots now at 68. It is still cool further south in Rensselaer. You're only at 59 there. Aurora also at 59, 72 right downtown at the lakefront, and 68 at both airports. Northwest winds are calm to 6. These will shift right off the lake today, so expect a northeast wind this afternoon. It's only 5 to 10, but it's enough to maybe give you a couple of clouds and an isolated shower or two. A great majority of your satellite and radar will look like it looks right now, meaning clear, quiet, dry. But as you get into that northeast wind, you can see this model and our other short-range models try to fire up an isolated shower or two. Most of you will not see any of that, but a couple should pop up. Clear and quiet tonight. Tomorrow looks pretty good. Mostly sunny sky expected, still in the low 80s. By the time we get into your Friday night, we'll start to roll in a couple of clouds. And then first half of your Saturday looks just fine. Late afternoon hours, this is paused around 2 or 3 o'clock, and it's still just moving into our far northwest sections. You get into a slight chance, about a 20% shower chance until the early evening. 81 though today, that's normal for this time of year. A couple isolated showers, but most of you will be dry. 64 and quiet tonight, and then low 80s here the next couple of days. Brad, actually back to you guys.
4: Thanks, Morgan. Coming up, a new look at some tense encounters involving ICE agents in Connecticut.
5: Plus, a new threat from the White House if Congress does not approve funding for the Kennedy Center.
4: And coming up at 5, new details on a Chinese hacking operation that was busted by U.S. officials.
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3: Stop resisting.
2: Immigration agents have arrested about 50 people in Danbury, Connecticut over the last 3 days. Mayor Roberto Alves says agents have intensified operations as kids start the new school year. Officials say some people have been detained while taking their kids to school.
4: Several people were arrested and now face charges after a large brawl at a wedding in Ohio. Police broke up the fight as they arrived on the scene. Officers say the brawl started because a man who violated a temporary protection order showed up at the celebration. That man and two others were arrested.
2: Closing arguments begin today in the murder trial of Lindsay Clancy. Clancy is accused of killing her three children in January of 2023. Her defense says she was suffering from postpartum psychosis at the time. Clancy has pleaded not guilty.
4: The Trump administration is threatening to demolish the Kennedy Center if renovations are not allowed to move forward. Congress has approved more than $250 million for the project, but government lawyers say without the president's fundraising, the work cannot be completed. And they claim the 55-year-old building is in such bad shape it may need to be taken down. The judge who ordered Trump's name removed from the building has a hearing today to determine whether the name should be blocked permanently from the building and grounds.
2: Stocks were down across the board yesterday. The Dow lost 113 points. Nasdaq fell just over 21. S&P went down a point and a half. All right, some trading news, Morgan.
5: Sure. A couple of days after we lost Dolly Parton, her management team has revealed many of the projects she was working on right up until the day that she passed. Her longtime manager, Danny Nozell, said Dolly was working with her hand-picked team to build a project roadmap that will guide them for decades to come. Projects in the pipeline include a Dolly avatar show, a Dolly musical documentary, a Dolly biopic, a Dolly docuseries, a Dolly scripted series, a Billy the Kid animated series, and many more. So why are they telling us this so soon after her passing? They want fans to know that when these projects are announced on Dolly's official social media channels, they were all approved and dreamed up by Parton herself. No timeline was given on any of the projects, just that they are in various stages of development. But we do know the release date of her final song. This is a chestnut dream box that's been on display at Dollywood's Dreammore Resort. It'll be opened on what would have been Dolly's 100th birthday, which would be January 19th, 2046. A plaque next to the box says it is a tribute to her original mentor and uncle Bill Owens. As a final tribute, Dolly has placed a song in the box that will be her last. It's called My Place in History. We'll have to wait 20 more years to hear it, but you can see the box still on display at the Dreammore Hotel.
6: Wow.
5: And Apple users, mark your calendars. The company will hold a launch event at its headquarters in California on September 9th. Analysts expect Apple to roll out new iPhones, including its first folding phone. How do we feel about a folding phone again?
6: I don't think we need the folding phone.
5: I'm not sure.
6: But, you know,
2: they say that now.
5: We gotta wait to see it.
2: They're gonna be everywhere. 4 weeks.
6: I'll have the notes.
5: Yeah, Lauren will be like, I don't want a folding phone. It'll be like delivered.
2: Yeah, how do we live without the folding phone? Yeah.
5: They also plan to see new Apple Watches. It'll be the company's first launch with its new incoming CEO, John Ternus. And finally, Ella Langley's song, Choosin' Texas, is one of the biggest songs of the year. Here are two guys who've heard of enough. Oh, who have heard enough of it.
7: Oh, bugger, my phone died.
8: Bugger.
7: Maybe Chuck on the radio?
8: Say this.
7: Oh, my God.
8: Oh, my God, dude.
7: Bro, this is so overplayed.
8: I don't get the hype around Ella Langley, bro.
7: Honestly, I could never be an Ella fella.
8: Dude, this song's been out for 8 months. Put it to bed.
7: Put it to bed. Put it to

0: sleep.
1: Rest in peace, Jews in Texas. Bye.
0: I could not listen to her another second if I tried.
1: This sucks.
0: I'm over this shit. I hate it. Just when I thought I got him to fall in love with Tennessee.
2: She's so catchy.
1: It's not that catchy, man. Come on.
3: Should have known better than taking back to Adelaide.
0: Let her in, Nicholas. Hello.

0: Oh, wow.
1: I'm judging by the sweat. That was a good sound.
0: Oh, it's not bad either.
2: That was amazing.
1: That's very good.
2: Oh, it's Granny Flat comedy duo of Nicholas Burton and Dave Hoy on Instagram. At first I was like a little bit, okay, this is me.
0: Yeah. Right. Where is this going?
2: That's good. Oh, wow. Yeah.
0: This took some rehearsal.
3: Yeah, but we'll have to.
0: Stop, like he's riding a horse. Really
2: funny. All right, low 80s here the next couple of days. We'll be hot by Sunday, Monday, Tuesday, and Wednesday. 81, though, today under a mostly sunny sky. Northeast wind this afternoon triggers a couple clouds and a couple of isolated showers. Most of you will be dry today, though. 83 and sunny on Friday. A few more clouds here this weekend and a couple of slight rain chances. One of those comes late afternoon on Saturday into Saturday evening. Another slight chance Sunday. Hot, though, mid to upper 80s Sunday and close to 90 Monday, Tuesday.
4: Now, the Blue Cross Blue Shield of Illinois SkyCam 9 traffic update.
5: Good morning. Outbound Bishop Ford, the center lane is closed past Dalton 259th for concrete pavement patching. We talked about that yesterday, as well as this configuration here. New split lane configuration starting before Dalton Avenue if you're headed out today. Left lane, the next exit you'll have access to is 159th. Right lane, all exits from Dalton to 159th accessible. So if you have to get off before then, make sure you stay in that right lane. Besides that, a minor delay on the south side due to that construction. Your roadway is pretty quiet so far. That's your traffic.
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0: Miley Cyrus is honoring her godmother, Dolly Parton. They shared the stage on New Year's Eve a few years back. Cyrus posted a tribute to her Aunt Dolly on Instagram yesterday. She says Dolly would want her to feel the pain of losing her, write a song about it, then continue on and be strong. Miley says she will always love Dolly and want to make her proud, and that we will continue to see her in all of the most beautiful things.
1: We're getting a new look at the follow-up to the movie The Social Network. Here's the new trailer for The Social Reckoning.
2: Facebook wants you to stay on the site for as long as possible. And 2 years ago, the algorithm was changed.
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7: 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Evidence of drug cartels and a study that hasn't been made public on Instagram and teen mental health.
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11: 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And
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0: The original cast of The Sandlot is back together in a new series called Dugout Dads.
12: I sense your tension. You got this.
13: Have you seen these other coaches? They got cameras and spreadsheets. Is that a radar gun?
14: 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It's the Bushnell Velocity 3000.
13: 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I mean, we're like two steps above T-ball.
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13: I don't know about this, Shantz. These guys are really intense.
12: 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We're guaranteed your twins, my son. That's three. How many players do we really need?
13: 12. We need 12 players to make a team. 3 on the bench, 9 in the field. Do you not know anything about baseball?
12: No, it makes you grumpy.
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18: Low 80s here the next few days, and then we're hot on Sunday, Monday, Tuesday, especially Monday and Tuesday, where we're close to 90 degrees. I think most of us Sunday are middle and upper 80s. Today, we're mostly sunny, isolated shower and a couple of clouds this afternoon for only a few spots. Most of the area will stay dry all day, and we'll all see a high right around normal for this time of year, which is 81. We'll take a break and be right back.
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27: You're allowed to pop on the runway, and it was a tire that popped.
0: Another plane blows a tire on the runway at O'Hare. We're live with more on the latest incident next.
28: So if it's their fault, I want them to admit it and reimbursement. And there's hundreds of thousands of people they owe answers to.
1: Residents in Northwest Indiana are finally getting power back 2 weeks after severe storms, but many remain frustrated.
29: This is an emergency of national significance.
0: New concerns from Illinois lawmakers who say migrant children are being deported without a lawyer or their parents in court. Good morning. I'm Lauren Jiggins.
1: And I'm Dan Ponce. Before we get to today's top story, Morgan's here with the forecast.
18: Hey, it's mostly quiet. Nice day today, and many of you will be dry and sunny for the remainder of the day, with the exception of just a few spots. We'll get into a wind right off the lake this afternoon. That'll trigger maybe a couple of clouds and an isolated shower or two across the board. We will generally, though, be dry with temps climbing to near 80. 72 already at the lakefront in Chicago. Upper 60s, O'Hare, Midway, Valparaiso. Chilliest in Aurora, down to 58 degrees. It's 63 in Waukegan. Joliet, you're at 62. Lansing, 61. A clear start this morning. Expect a high around 81 today. A full forecast in a couple of minutes. Brett's here with traffic first. Hey, Brett.
2: Hey, good morning. We're monitoring this serious crash here. US 41 is closed right now. MLK Drive, to Amherst Parkway. Take a look at this video from the scene that we got earlier this morning. An investigation is underway following this serious crash involving two semi-trucks, again, in the far north suburbs overnight. Happened around 2 a.m. This is, again, near Route 41 and MLK Drive. Fire crews had to extricate one person, and two people total were taken to the hospital. It's unclear if speed was a factor in this severe rear-end crash, but because it involves two semis and extrication, we can anticipate not only a long-term investigation, but also a big cleanup with those big vehicles. So anticipate that to be a longer closure for the duration of the morning. And of course, we'll keep you updated. Let's look at your traffic.
1: A commercial plane had tire problems at O'Hare for the third time in less than 2 weeks.
0: That brings a total to five incidents in less than a year. Eric is live at O'Hare with the latest. Good morning, Eric.
3: Well, good morning. No one has been hurt in any of these incidences, but the FAA is investigating just to see exactly what is going on out here at O'Hare. Yesterday, around 3:30, an American airline blew two tires. Shortly after pushing back from the gate to take off, all the passengers were taken off the plane and bused back to the terminal and boarded a different flight to their destination. Back on August 17th, two airlines had tire problems within hours of each other. Another American airline flight blew two tires, this time while landing at O'Hare. Just a few hours later, a United flight had the same problem. No one was hurt in either of those incidences. A couple days before that, another United flight had the same issue. The fifth incident out here involved an American airline. Back in May, emergency workers helped deboard that flight after the plane blew two of its tires. Again, while landing here at O'Hare, no one was hurt. Now, some passengers that we spoke to after that flight landed told us they didn't even know anything had happened until they were already on the ground and been told that they blew a couple of tires while landing here at O'Hare. But again, the FAA is investigating just to see exactly what is going on out here. We are live at O'Hare. I'm Eric Rung, WGN News.
0: Eric, thank you. Power outages in Gary are still taking a toll in residents, from damage costs to school interruptions.
4: I want to say within the last 15 days, I've been out about $25,000 to $3,000. I had to buy a generator. I had to buy gas.
5: I've got over $10,000 in cleanup out of pocket so far. I had trees on the house, trees overhanging the house, branches, a tree that looks like it was struck by lightning, a tree in my pool.
0: Power has been restored to many residents 2 weeks after severe storms, but another power outage caused class disruptions at Gary Middle School yesterday. Students will take classes at the Gary Area Career Center today and tomorrow. Some NIPSCO customers blame the utility company for not taking preventative measures.
5: If they would have maintained the lines like they were supposed to years and years and years ago, maybe this wouldn't have happened, or at least it wouldn't have been this bad.
4: They should have had it on point. We should have never had to go 15 days. I just don't know. That was way too long.
0: Some Gary residents say even though NIPSCO's website says their power is on, it is still not back. NIPSCO says 284 customers are without electricity in Northwest Indiana, and 120 of them are in Gary.
1: New details on false alarms in DuPage County. Tornado warning sirens have sounded in error twice this month, including at 3 a.m. once that woke people up. DuCom, which manages the sirens, says its investigation has found no evidence of a hack or malicious intent. The overnight warning siren was triggered by human error during a planned system test. Managers say the second false alarm happened because a component that activates the alarm malfunctioned. They now remove that device and say they are simplifying the system to eliminate that potential of point of failure in the future.
0: A third person is charged in the deadly shooting of a U.S. Postal Service worker. Lindell DeYoung is facing two counts of murder. 48-year-old Octavia Redmond was killed at 121st and Harvard back in July of 2024. The 15-year-old who shot her was sentenced to 5 years in the Department of Juvenile Justice. Redmond had been a letter carrier for 5 years. Her death is pushing new calls for better safety measures.
1: Elected officials and immigration advocates are concerned about the rapid deportation of vulnerable minors. Senator Dick Durbin says he has witnessed groups of children going before judges without legal representation. Many have pending or approved applications for special immigrant juvenile status. That means the state court has found it is not safe for them to return to their home country. The category was created for kids who have been abused or abandoned.
6: Kids, some as young as 12 years old and younger, are now being deported from the United States. Where are they headed? We're not sure at this moment.
1: The Department of Homeland Security says special juvenile designation does not grant legal status.
0: Lawmakers in Rolling Meadows are planning to get rid of flock cameras. 10 cameras were installed back in 2023 to help track missing people and suspects. But anti-flock signs have been popping up across the northwest suburbs recently over concerns of privacy and misuse. One elected official who voted for the cameras says the company has until January 1st to take them down.
1: The Illinois e-bike bill has been signed into law. It classifies e-bikes in different categories based mostly on speed. For e-bikes that can reach 20 miles per hour, riders must be at least 15 years old. For bikes going up to 28 miles per hour, riders need to be at least 16. E-bikes that go faster than 28 miles an hour must be titled and registered, and the riders must have a valid license and insurance. The law will take effect in January. The Illinois Attorney General and more than 20 other states are trying to limit mail-in voting for the upcoming midterm elections. They are suing the U.S. Postal Service, which the president wants to use to decide who can and cannot vote by mail. Illinois and the other states argue the rule could disenfranchise voters and will hurt states' mail voting programs. They point out the U.S. Constitution gives states and not the executive branch the power to administer elections. The group is asking a court for emergency relief.
0: A mom found out virtual video games can be a full contact sport. The home security company Vivint shared this video on Instagram, calling it a very hands-on experience.
1: That's funny. Have you guys tried that?
0: No.
1: I haven't either, right?
0: I guess that could be kind of fun to try that, right? Just make sure nobody's in front of you.
1: Stay clear. Keep a nice radius.
0: Yes.
1: Safety.
0: Yeah. There you go.
1: Morgan.
7: I know, right? We've got...
1: What? Nothing else to say. Nothing.
7: I have a video of Dan doing this, like, dance thing. It's not the headset, but it's, like, a game. I feel like I should show that.
1: Yeah, you could cue that.
7: You didn't keep a good radius for that. Yeah. We've got a clear start this morning. We'll see a lot of sun here today. 67 degrees at O'Hare this morning. Winds are calm out of the northwest. They'll shift northeast 5 to 10 today. A little chillier than yesterday, with the exception of northwest Indiana. That's been one of the chilly spots all week in the mornings. And they're one of the warmer ones, 67 there in Valparaiso. Same story, Midway and O'Hare at 67. You're warmer at the lakefront, of course, where it's 72. Chilliest over in Aurora down to 58. Everybody else in the 60s this morning. Northwest winds are up to 10. They'll shift off the lake here today, coming in northeasterly. Again, a lot of sun here today. We'll get into a very isolated shower or two this afternoon. Great majority of the area is going to be dry and mostly sunny. But this afternoon, when that wind shifts off the lake, that'll likely pick up a couple of clouds and maybe a shower or two out there. And as far as your Friday goes, it looks quiet and dry with a slight rain chance late afternoon Saturday. 81 today. Normal high is 81 with a northeast wind. 64 and quiet tonight. And then tomorrow, 83 degrees. Saturday, 81. Slight chance for a late afternoon and then evening shower chance. That's your forecast. Hey, Brett.
8: Hey, southbound Tri-State left lane closed Ogden to I-55 until 6 o'clock with some overnight work there. And then to our south, the outbound Bishop Ford, that center lane is closed with some road work there past Dalton to 159th. That concrete pavement patching is going to be probably in effect for the next 2 to 3 weeks, possibly, hopefully less. But again, we're seeing that center lane definitely making some impacts very early this morning. That is your only delay right now. We're keeping our eyes on, of course, MLK Drive, Route 41.
2: One is shut down due to that serious crash we just talked about. But besides that, overall, your roadway is looking quiet. That's your traffic.
1: Coming up next, the latest on the deadly flash flooding that hit Nepal overnight.
0: Plus, Chicago firefighters head to Columbia to help victims of a massive earthquake. More on the problems they're dealing with next.
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2: Deadly flash floods have destroyed entire villages in Nepal. A giant wall of mud, water, and rocks swept through the area near the border of Nepal and China yesterday. You can see it here. At least 273 people have been killed, and more than 1,000 are missing, including 47 Americans. The search for survivors continues today. Experts believe an avalanche from a glacier in the Himalayas caused those floods. But more on this developing story coming up at 5:30.
1: A group of Chicago police officers are helping with earthquake relief efforts in Columbia. A 7.4 magnitude earthquake killed more than 330 people 2 weeks ago. Thousands of homes damaged. Columbia's police reached out to Chicago and New York police departments asking for help. Chicago officers stepped up, even held a fundraiser last weekend for supplies. The damage is so bad in Columbia that officers do not have a place to sleep.
32: We don't have a hotel yet. That's how, because the hotel we were going to stay at is a no-go because of the damage. You know, the infrastructure just isn't there. So we're going to be basically going off of what the police tell us out there, the police and the military. So they're going to have a place for us, but we don't know where because the one hotel, I guess the structure wasn't secure.
1: The officers will spend 5 days building new homes before returning to Chicago Monday night.
2: A trial date is set for the man accused of masterminding the 9/11 attacks. Khalid Sheikh Mohammed will go on trial in 2 years on June 5th of 2028.
0: Prosecutors wanted it to start this coming January, but a U.S. military judge said the additional time is needed to resolve pretrial disputes about what evidence can be presented. Prosecutors across administrations have been struggling to bring Muhammad to trial for decades. He will be tried alongside three alleged accomplices. There's some of the last detainees still being held in Guantanamo Bay.
1: Immigration agents have arrested about 50 people in Danbury, Connecticut over the last 3 days.
3: Stop resisting. Stop resisting.
1: It is the latest wave of detentions as federal agents ramp up operations in the state. Mayor Roberto Alves says agents have intensified operations as kids start the new school year. Officials say some people have been detained while taking their kids to school.
0: Warehouse workers in Oregon got an unexpected guest.
1: People backing away. They look so calm.
0: It's so funny. We see these videos of like people like walking up to bears.
1: Yeah,
0: and
1: usually it's what,
0: bison
1: like bait. Yeah, it's like bears or.
0: Everybody's like, oh, it's a horse. It's a miniature horse too that walked through the warehouse of a warehouse of a company that makes travel bags and apparel. The company is now keeping him safe and fed until they find his owner. They say he's very sweet and they wouldn't mind keeping him forever.
1: Just be the mascot for the building.
0: Yeah,
1: right?
0: There you go. I'm sure their insurance company would love that.
1: Of course. Yeah. There's no liability whatsoever.
0: No. And no mess to clean up either.
1: Yeah.
7: Yeah, whose job is that part?
0: Yeah, exactly.
7: All right, nice start this morning. Most of your day is going to be real nice. Around here, you might see a pop-up shower or two thanks to a northeast wind later today, but for the most part, you'll stay dry. 72 at the lakefront in Chicago and upper 60s at O'Hare, Midway, and in Valparaiso. You're down to 61 from Lansing south to Kankakee. Joliet, 62. Waukegan, Bartlett, and Peru all at 63. Chilliest air temp, Aurora, only 58 there. Northwest wind will turn eventually northeasterly. Takes a little time. Should be in your afternoon hours that we see that shift off the lake, and that's what might give us a couple of clouds, couple of showers. Again, most of the area is going to look like this today, quiet, clear, and dry. But you'll see as we go through a forecast model, it tries to paint a shower or two. This one does not overdo it at all. Our other short-range model does show a couple more. So just be aware if you see a pop-up shower, it's certainly possible thanks to that wind shift. Most of you dry today, dry tomorrow, mostly sunny. Next better chance, reasonable chance for a few showers comes late afternoon on Saturday. So we'll go through time tomorrow and into your Saturday. Morning looks okay. Early afternoon at this point also looks okay. But by your mid-afternoon, 2 to 4 o'clock, you might see a couple of light rain showers. We'll keep a slight chance into the early evening Saturday. 81 here today. That's normal for this time of year. Mostly dry, mostly sunny. Tonight, 64 and pretty clear. And then tomorrow, sunshine again at 83. You're at 81 degrees on Saturday. The heat kicks in here Sunday with middle and upper 80s. And then Monday, Tuesday, next week, high temps look to be near 90 degrees, mid-80s still for Wednesday.
16: Now, the Blue Cross Blue Shield of Illinois SkyCam 9 traffic update.
8: All right, northbound 355, we have two left lanes closed from New Avenue to International Parkway. We're supposed to wrap up at 5 o'clock, so they're a little behind getting that picked up. Only a slight delay in that stretch. Bridge repairs on Willow Springs Road over I-55. That'll be until the end of this month, which is like basically here. So we'll see if they're on time getting that repaired for us once it really is the end of the month. Overall, your roadways looking pretty quiet. We do have some delay on the south side due to some concrete patching work happening on the Bishop Ford, but minimal delays here so far to start your Thursday. That's your traffic.
0: Thanks, Brett. Coming up at 5:30, Father Michael Flager talks to supporters after being cleared of sexual abuse allegations once again.
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23: It was a grueling stretch of 16 games and 16 days for the White Sox, who get a much-needed day off today before heading to Minnesota. Southsiders entered last night with a 2.5-game lead in the division. And after Sean Burke walked 8 and managed to get just 9 outs before being pulled with minimal damage, his teammates got him off the hook by taking a 4-2 lead in the 5th before Tristan Peters added a couple more, homering in his 5th straight game, just the 8th player in franchise history with a streak that long. While Sean Newcomb was providing 3 shutout innings of relief, Brenton Doyle and the offense kept tacking on. The 3-run bomb here, opening up a 10-2 Sox lead. They hang on for the win, 10-4 the final.
24: It's amazing. I don't know what words there are for what he's doing. Really, really special, really cool to watch, and obviously big for us today, what he did and the rest of the offense. He's just getting good swings off, you know, and I think that something really sticks out is just the breaking balls of stops up below the zone that he's laying off, and then he's moving some of those in the zone forward. So he's covering all types of pitches, obviously in a really good spot, and it's fun to watch.
25: Yeah, I mean, it means a lot. I'm very thankful that I've gotten this opportunity, that I'm able to be able to play here. And just want to make the most of it anytime I'm in there.
23: Rubber game between the Cubs and Diamondbacks, scoreless in the 6th when Pete Crow Armstrong should have been allowed to be balked home while on third. He knew it right away. Watch pitcher Eduardo Rodriguez take his back foot off the rubber during his windup, then still throw home as PCA distracts him off third. Craig Counsell and third base coach Quentin Berry have to restrain PCA to prevent him from being tossed. The four-man crew meet but didn't change the call and admitted they were wrong. Once reviewing the video after the game, and of course what happened in the bottom half, Matthew Boyd can't continue his shutout. Jordan Lawler there takes him deep for a solo homer. Arizona added one more in the 8th for the 2-0 victory, sending the frustrated Cubs home after a 2-4 road trip that also included 3 walk-off defeats. And that's it for sports. Have a great day.
1: Pete Crow Armstrong talked about the game and about the tough pitching they faced.
26: When a guy is shoving it down your throat, pause. You got to find any way you can to make something happen, and that's exactly what I was just trying to do.
7: What?
1: He called out, he said, you know, pause, like, for the reporters.
7: Okay, like to really get the...
1: Pause, let's again what I just said. I love it. Well done. All right, another check of the forecast. Morgan, morning.
7: Hey, yeah, here's the UI Health Weekend Forecast. 80s around here this weekend, but notably warmer Sunday. Saturday, 81, which is pretty normal for a late August temperature. A little more cloud cover and a mid to late afternoon rain shower possible. We'll keep it into the early evening. Slight rain chance Sunday as well. We'll increase it by Sunday night. Hot temps across the board Sunday, middle and upper 80s, and it'll be even hotter Monday, Tuesday. More on that coming up.
8: Thanks, Morg. Inbound Bishop Ford, we have a crash at Cottage Grove. It's on the right shoulder, rather. Some delay definitely as you approach the Dan Ryan merge. We'll keep our eyes on it for you. Here are your travel times.
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34: 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With Dan Ponce, Lauren Jiggins, Morgan Kolkmeyer with weather, Brett Vickery with traffic, and trending news with Marcus LeShock. 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
1: Devastating flash floods ripped through Nepal as crews scramble to find survivors.
35: This accusation and others will follow me to the end of my life. In my obituary, they'll be talking about the accusations.
36: Father Flager calls for changes to how the Archdiocese investigates abuse allegations.
1: Plus, a major settlement involving Meta's protections for children, what this means for families in Illinois next. Good morning. I'm Dan Ponce.
7: And I'm Lauren Jiggins. Before we get to today's top stories, let's check in first with Morgan for a look at a forecast.
37: Hey, we do have an isolated shower to this afternoon. Great majority of you are going to be dry all day, but a few of these may pop up, especially as our winds shift from northwest to northeast. Nonetheless, a lot of you, a lot of sun today with dry conditions. It's 72 at the lakefront in Chicago, upper 60s at the airports and Valparaiso. Most of the rest of you, low 60s and chilliest there in Aurora down to 58. We do have a clear sky and a calm wind for now. Winds will be 5 to 10, and we'll see a couple of clouds this afternoon with that isolated rain chance. Expect highs in the low 80s. We'll talk weekend rain in a few minutes. Brett's here with traffic. Hey, Brett.
8: Hi. Here's a live look at the Jane Byrne Interchange. Your roadway's not looking too bad. We've had a couple incidents this morning, specifically this one involving two semis, possibly involving some high rate of speed. We're still waiting for details on that. But in the meantime, Route 41 closed MLK Drive to Amherst Parkway due to this serious crash that sent two people to the hospital. One of them had to be extricated. So just a lot going on, extensive investigation happening there. We have a road work as well as a crash here on the south side on the Bishop Ford that's causing delay. Talk about that coming up.
36: Catastrophic flooding in Nepal and Tibet has killed hundreds of people, and hundreds more are still missing.
1: Winnie Dorch is in the newsroom with the latest. Winnie.
0: Good morning. Well, it is believed a glacier collapse caused the flooding on Wednesday. According to the Associated Press, 270 people are dead and 1,300 are missing. The missing includes American citizens. Hundreds of people are now displaced across the Himalayan region.
3: Rescue team are working around the clock, but deep debris damaged road and bridges, and the scale of destruction are making the search and rescue extremely difficult. Communities have been buried under the mud and debris while families wait anxiously for the news of their loved ones.
0: The massive flash flood hit in a border area of Nepal and China. Video shows the mudslide swallowing cars and homes. Debris is hanging from tree branches and wire. Survivors were caked in mud. Per the Associated Press, Nepalese officials say dozens of bridges are destroyed and 25 miles of roads were damaged. This makes it difficult for crews to search for people. But the Nepalese army has rescued more than 100 people through helicopter operations so far. Now, officials expect the death toll to climb as search and rescue efforts continue. As of right now, travel has been suspended in some areas due to the floods. In the newsroom, Winnie Dorch, WGN News.
1: A man accused of setting a woman on fire on a CTA train is due back in federal court for a status hearing today. Prosecutors say Lawrence Reed poured gasoline on Bethany McGee and set her on fire on a Blue Line train last November. McGee suffered severe burns and was released from the hospital in February. Reed is also accused of setting a fire outside Chicago City Hall 3 days before the train attack. He has pleaded not guilty to federal terrorism and arson charges. He could face life in prison if convicted.
36: A man's body was pulled from Belmont Harbor yesterday. Chicago police say the 22-year-old's body was recovered outside the Chicago Yacht Club just after 10 yesterday morning. He died at the scene. It's not clear foul play was involved. Area 3 detectives are now investigating.
1: A Villa Park man is charged with groping a woman on a trail last week. 39-year-old Mario Rances Ocampo appeared in court yesterday on battery and sexual abuse charges. Police in Elmhurst got a 911 call last Thursday night from a woman who said she was groped by a man on an electric scooter. She was on the Illinois Prairie Path near York Street. He apparently collided with her, made contact, went away, and then came back 10 minutes later and grabbed her again. Police arrested Rances Ocampo in Melrose Park earlier this week.
36: New details in the recovery of LaPorte County Sheriff's deputy. He was shot and seriously wounded while questioning a carjacking suspect in May. The sheriff's office posted a picture of John Samuelson on Facebook as he was reunited with his service dog, Mabel, for the first time since that shooting. They say Samuelson can be now on move to his big toe, can now move his big toe on command. He's also feeling some sensation in parts of his legs and lower back and is improving his balance. One of the bullets from the shooting lodged in his spine. The man accused of shooting him is charged with attempted murder and auto theft.
1: Father Michael Flager is criticizing how the Chicago Archdiocese handles sex abuse allegations against priests. He held his first press conference at St. Sabina Church yesterday after being reinstated and cleared of abusing a child more than 30 years ago. Flager says this has caused him emotional pain and stress, but he refuses to let it get in the way of his purpose. He also says the accusations will follow him for the rest of his life.
35: Without a simple investigation, a background check, or even an interview, a priest can be removed and told to find a place to live and find a lawyer to represent you at your own expense. And when you do, your own lawyers still are very limited in the knowledge that they can get from the Archdiocese.
1: Flager and his attorney emphasize every accusation should be taken seriously. Flager and his supporters believe he is a target because of his outspoken views on social justice and his criticism of President Trump.
36: The lawyer for an immigration officer accused of sexual assault wants the federal attorney who brought the charges to testify under oath. Sherry Mecklenburg is the same prosecutor accused of misconduct in the Broadview 6 case, which was eventually tossed out. Luis Uribe's lawyer argues she should testify under oath because the grand jury could have been tainted, like in the Broadway View case. The request comes ahead of Uribe's pretrial hearing on Monday. He was accused of using his position as an immigration officer to rape four women in 2022.
1: Some major changes are coming to Facebook and Instagram after its parent company Meta agreed to an $18 million settlement over child safety. The social media giant was on trial after 47 states, including Illinois, sued and accused it of deliberately making its platforms addictive to children. As part of the settlement, the company agreed to pay just over $17 billion and enforce new restrictions. The changes include daily time limits, turning off notifications from midnight until 6 a.m., school time limitations, better parental controls, and content restrictions. Illinois will get about $768 million from the settlement. Attorney General Kwame Raoul says the platform changes are the most significant part, and parents welcome the alterations.
2: I think it's not safe because we don't know who is on the other side. Sometimes they speak with people and they don't know who they are.
4: It won't be perfection. But I think a difference in the extent to which social media platforms are harmful to our children.
1: Meta is calling for other social media platforms like TikTok and YouTube to make similar changes.
5: It's time for another installment of For Sale, Believe It or Not.
1: Prada is trying to make stains trendy.
36: Its fall winter menswear collection includes a line of shirts with stains. They come with yellowed areas, creases, simulated dirt, fake wear, and tear and discoloration. Designers say this line is meant to carry the illusion of memory and a lived-in history. Instead of looking pristine, the shirts cost almost $3,000 each. So, or you could just put a shirt on
1: yeah,
36: and
1: stain yourself. I was hoping to have a big old ketchup stain right in the center.
36: I know.
1: Like, these are, like, so subtle.
36: These are, like, very artfully done.
7: Listen, though, we did it with the ripped jeans.
1: All right.
36: Oh, yeah.
7: So,
36: yeah.
1: I remember that.
36: Good point.
1: Wear and tear is cool.
36: Wear and tear.
1: Yeah. Cool.
7: Cool. Okay, we've got a sunshine expected here. Awesome. Sunshine expected here today. It's clear and quiet this morning. You got a 67-degree air temp right at O'Hare. Low 70s still downtown at the lakefront in Chicago. Most of us on the Illinois side cooler than yesterday. However, exception would be Valparaiso in northwest Indiana. Quite a bit warmer there. You've been one of the chilliest spots all week in the morning. Low 60s. And it's one of the warmer ones. 67, both O'Hare, Midway, and at Valparaiso. It's 72 at the lakefront, 58 in Aurora, low 60s for everybody else here. Northwest winds are calm to 7 miles per hour. This afternoon, they move in off the lake. They shift out of the northeast. At least for many of us, a lake breeze kicks in is my point. And sometimes when a lake breeze meets your northwest wind inland, you can start to get a couple of clouds and a couple of showers to fire up. So very slight chance, but a couple of these isolated showers may fire up where that lake breeze meets that inland wind. Great majority of you will be dry today and mostly sunny, but a couple of showers there, a couple of clouds with that lake breeze kicking in. We otherwise will see a mostly dry day, mostly sunny otherwise, with a high right around normal at 81 degrees. Tonight, clear, 64 degrees. Tomorrow, low 80s and dry. Saturday, a lot of your day is dry. Mid to late afternoon, you might see a couple of showers start to pop up anytime around or after 2 p.m. into about 8 o'clock at night. That's your forecast. Brett?
8: Before we have that crash at Cottage Grove causing delay here as you approach the Dan Ryan merge, it's on the right shoulder, so thankfully it's not blocking any lanes, but still causing some delay. Further south on the outbound side, center lane is closed past Dalton to 159th. There's some concrete pavement patching happening there. Concrete pavement patching. Say that five times fast. Inbound on the Stevenson, some slight delay, but overall, everything north and obviously west looking pretty good in both directions for right now. That's your traffic.
36: Express still had new details on the Ozzy Osbourne biopic that's in the works.
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1: WGN. Other stories making headlines this morning. One of the rescued beluga whales at the Shedd Aquarium has died. Pikachu was 23 years old and arrived just 2 weeks ago. She was one of eight whales the aquarium took in from a marine park in Canada that could not care for them anymore. Caretakers say they noticed she wasn't eating, so they took blood samples that showed that she was dehydrated and needed supportive care. She passed away Tuesday night.
36: The DOJ stopped a Chinese hacking operation targeting some of America's most sensitive institutions. That included the Justice Department, NASA, the Federal Reserve, and the Senate. The hackers used two platforms to break into their networks. Investigators say the operation was tied to a Chinese company whose clients include China's intelligence service and military. The U.S. has now seized the domains used by those hacking platforms. China has not responded to the latest allegations.
1: The Trump administration is threatening to demolish the Kennedy Center if renovations are not allowed to move forward. Congress has approved more than $250 million for the project, but government lawyers say without the president's fundraising, the work cannot be completed. And they claim the 55-year-old building is in such bad shape it may need to be taken down. The judge who ordered Trump's name removed from the building is a hearing today to determine whether the name should be blocked permanently from the building and grounds.
36: A company in China came up with a new way to spend some time alone up in the air. Tech company CoolFly developed a personal hovering device. Instead of sitting, you strap yourself in and stand above the enclosed high-speed propellers. The device is about 6 feet tall and 12 feet wide. Doesn't this need to be approved by some sort of...
1: Nah. Put it to market.
36: Anybody?
20: Like the FAA or something?
21: Yeah, yeah, I was saying the FAA might want to...
20: OSHA.
21: Weigh in. Yeah.
1: Somebody, skip the anybody. Traffic, just hover over with Kennedy in this thing.
22: And what's it sound like? You know, we got this nice music on
21: their side. Yes. Yeah, exactly. Yeah.
7: Look at that, the grass. It looks like a helicopter coming down.
0: That's pretty much what it is.
3: Want to mess around with those little propellers down there.
0: Very upright as well.

0: Odeon, Peter Pan and the Pirates, Captain Planet, the Mighty Ducks TV series, Paddington, Sonic the Hedgehog. He was in so much stuff. He was so talented. He suffered a massive stroke in 2012, left him confined to a wheelchair, but he still managed to write his memoir just last year. He was still all over the place doing things. He died at his home in Los Angeles. He was 80 years old, a legend, an absolute legend. Yeah. Tim Curry, the best. Hey, we got a short list of entries for the Wildlife Photographer of the Year Awards. The Natural History Museum in London received 65,000 entries, and they have narrowed them down to just 100, and you are looking at some of them here. These are some of the finalists, just some really incredible photographs. Organizers say it's just impossible to leave seeing these pictures without feeling a renewed sense of wonder for our incredible planet.
1: That's cool.
0: Bird with the plane there. They're going to announce the winners of this contest on October 13th. Yeah, we can just keep going through some of these here. I know, they're so good. Just chilling. Bear in the pool. That's like every day
2: in
0: our
2: wild
0: show.
2: Yeah, it's like it's an unusual one.
0: Look at that.
2: Wow.
0: Is that under ice? It's hard to tell. It's cool.
2: Praying mantis, right?
0: Camouflage.
2: Is that?
1: That's amazing.
2: I don't know what that was, actually.
0: Oh, that's a baby.
2: Yeah, I think that was it.
0: Thinking about our listeners on WGN Radio right now, wondering what is happening. Yeah. So can you describe each of these images that we're seeing, Dan?
2: Can you imagine us trying to describe these? Like some sort of bug on top of some
0: a polar
2: sort
0: bear
2: of
0: looking
2: snake.
0: Into a hole in the ice.
2: That's
0: the camera's underneath the ice looking up at the bear.
2: That's some scary-looking bird.
0: Beautiful pictures. And finally, there are a lot of people doing the influencer thing on Instagram and TikTok these days. You know, you open up, everybody's an influencer. Well, comedian Mike Mancusi has an issue with how these people are choosing to start their videos.
3: All right, here are the worst influencer openings, part two. If you see any of these openings, you should block them immediately. First is, come with me as I... No, I'm not going anywhere with you. I would rather go alone and walk off the face of the planet than go anywhere with you. I'm not going anywhere with you. I'm not getting ready with you. I'm not doing anything with you. Block. Next is put a finger down if you... How about this? I'll do you one better. I'll put four fingers down. Next is why is nobody talking about... Because it sucks and you suck. I can't believe nobody's... It sucks and it's stupid and it's not worth anybody's time or life. Stop. Next is, oh my God, don't walk. Run to the... I'm not walking. I'm not running. I'm blocking. That's all that I'm doing. A couple of honorable mentions that I'll try to speed through. Oh, this video is for blah, blah, blah, and if you're not blah, blah, blah, then keep scrolling. How about I block? I am not blah, blah, blah, but I'll block. I'm not, I will keep scrolling, and I'll also block. And the final one is, oh, follow if you want to see part two. How about I don't even watch part one?
4: Yeah.
3: How does that sound? Block.
2: I think that is amazing, I believe in every single one of those.
0: He's not just swiping by, he's blocking you. Yeah. You say, come with me, I'm blocking.
2: Come with me,
0: block.
2: Get ready with me.
0: Block. You can follow him on Instagram at Mike Mancusi. He has a three-part series on this, so he kind of broke his rule doing the part two after the part one. But, you know, he would argue that it was important public service that he is doing
2: that's
0: this.
2: Funny,
0: they're very
2: like
0: funny. Follow him. He's great.
4: When in doubt, block.
2: Yep.
0: Block.
4: Right, Morgan?
0: Yeah.
2: Indeed. We've got low 80s here. Let's all pull up our block lists and show them. Yeah. 81 here today.
5: Another
6: coworker. Yeah. This is sitting up too close to go. Has been blocked most of the time.
5: Sensitive subject. Sorry.
2: It still hurts. 81 here. You've got 81 degree air temperature today with an isolated shower this afternoon. 83 and sunny on Friday. No, let's bring them on air. 83 and mostly cloudy on, I don't even know what I'm saying anymore. Okay, Sunday is going to be hot. That's what I'm trying to get to. Sunday, Monday, Tuesday, highs in the upper 80s near 90. Monday, Tuesday degrees. See my mind? Monday and Tuesday, it looks the hottest. Please, Brett, just do some traffic.
7: Happy to. Inbound Bishop Ford, crash at Cottage Grove's on the right shoulder this morning. Some delay on the south side. We have southbound Tri-State. Left lane closed Ogden to I-55 until 6 o'clock, so just the next few minutes or so. Slight delay inbound on the Stevenson as you get closer to downtown, but still your travel times are pretty light. I'll show you those coming up after 6.
4: Coming up next, a familiar face from the world of Harry Potter returns to his old role.
8: 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We'll be right back.
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15: Dolly Parton had plenty of projects planned before she died this week. She had a team working on multiple projects, which will continue to be developed. They include a documentary, a biopic, a docu-series, and a scripted series. She also had more tourism projects like travel stops, hotel, and museums that all open next month. Previews for the Dolly Parton musical on Broadway start in September. Parton's manager says she built a project roadmap that will guide her team for decades to come. Dolly Parton's death has led to renewed interest in her music. Spotify says streams of her music jumped more than 1,200% around the world. In the U.S., it went up over 2,000%. That pushed some of her hits back onto Spotify's daily top song chart. Jolene ended up at number 2 yesterday, followed by 9 to 5. Islands in the Stream jumped to number 8.
16: Ozzy Osbourne's family is working on a film about the late rocker's life. His son Jack Osbourne said the script is done and they're looking for a director to take on the project. He also said the film about his father won't be an artsy esoteric biopic because that's not what fans would want. The family has someone in mind to play Ozzy but did not say who. Ozzy Osbourne died last July at the age of 76. Another ruling came down on the legal drama between Blake Lively and Justin Baldoni. Lively was seeking $8 million to cover her defense to fight Baldoni's lawsuit against her. But a federal judge found that she's only entitled to $400,000. The judge cited limits of a California law designed to protect survivors of sexual harassment and discrimination from retaliatory lawsuits.
15: Rupert Grint, best known as Ron Weasley in the Harry Potter movies, will

0: Slip into his old role next year, this time on Broadway. Grint will join the cast of Harry Potter and the Cursed Child for a limited run from February through May. This is the second time a film cast member has joined the stage production. Tom Felton also returned as Draco Malfoy. Blaine continues Harry Potter's story 19 years after the final novel. Hey, Morgan.
1: We've got temps in the low 80s around here today, tomorrow, Saturday, and then hotter Sunday, Monday, Tuesday, especially Monday, Tuesday, where highs look to be close to the 90-degree mark. As far as today goes, you're mostly sunny. Winds will shift off the lake. It'll trigger an isolated shower or two and a couple of clouds. Great majority of the areas should be dry, though, with sun around here today, tomorrow as well, and a few mid to late afternoon rain showers on Saturday. That's your forecast.
2: Thanks, Morgan. Here's what's coming up at 6 o'clock. We're live at O'Hare as another plane blows a tire on the runway. Plus, frustration continues over storm cleanup in northwest Indiana as a local school gets hit with a sudden outage. And the Pro Bowl is officially no more. The new changes being made by the NFL. That's all next at 6 o'clock with Robin and Larry.

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14: It's 66 degrees at 6 o'clock. Good morning. I'm Steve Krasanich. We have clear skies on our way today to a high of 81. Maybe some afternoon showers. 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
15: Tristan Peters stays red hot. The Cubs red hot over a non-call on the loss.
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16: 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We're watching a closure this morning in North Chicago. It's a crash that involved two semis. It occurred around the 2 o'clock hour this morning. U.S. 41 is blocked off both directions from MLK Drive to Amherst Parkway. Eden's looking good. The Kennedy, 22 minutes from O'Hare into downtown. If you're heading inbound on the Eisenhower, slow as you approach Harlem. The outbound side is heavy from Wolf to St. Charles Road. Stevenson, 34 minutes. Veterans Toll to DuSable Lakeshore Drive. Dan Ryan, 17, and from 95th. Amanda Cernecki, WGN Traffic Central.
14: For the third time in less than 2 weeks, tires have been blown out on a commercial jet at O'Hare. WGN's Eric Rung is at the airport this morning, reports the Federal Aviation Administration is now investigating.
17: Yesterday around 3:30, an American airline blew two tires. Shortly after pushing back from the gate to take off, all the passengers were taken off the plane and bused back to the terminal and boarded a different flight to their destination. Back on August 17th, two airlines had tire problems within hours of each other. Another American airline flight blew two tires, this time while landing at O'Hare, just a few hours later, a United flight had the same problem.
4: Nobody has been hurt in any of the incidents. Experts say several of the potential causes could be foreign object debris on the airfield, heavy loads, or improper inflation. While most people in Northwest Indiana have their power back, it did not come without days of stress and thousands of dollars spent. In the case of Portage resident Jason Clements, he was supposed to have his power back on Saturday. But when a NIPSCO private contractor came out with a new line, he says they fried his meter. He spent nearly $3,000 on a new one only to have it happen again. Clements' electrician came back out and told him it was NIPSCO's fault.
18: He's like, this is marked wrong. He went and pulled the line. He goes, this line they've got marked as neutral is hooked up to the positive. Had they hooked up right, chances are I would have had power along with the rest of the neighborhood.
4: He wants NIPSCO to admit that its crews made a mistake. Gary Middle School has lost power again, and now students will have class at the city's Career Center for the remainder of the week. The Career Center is located at 1800 East 35th Avenue. Those who take the bus will be dropped off there, just like they would be at school. We are hearing for the first time from Chicago priest Michael Flager since being cleared of sex abuse charges. He was reinstated to ministry earlier this week. The allegations were decades old. Flager says the allegations, which were deemed unfounded by the Chicago Archdiocese, won't keep him from speaking out against injustice. He says there are some people who are targeting him for his public stance on the issues.
19: And throughout this accusation, they have tried to bury Mike Flager. But they should know, while you threw dirt on me, you have simply caused me to grow deeper roots.
4: Flager wants the Archdiocese to change the way it handles these types of cases. The company that manages emergency sirens in DuPage County has found no evidence of a hack or malicious intent after the sirens went off twice this month by mistake, including one at 3 a.m. Ducom says the first alarm was triggered by human error during a planned system test. The second false alarm happened because a component that activates the alarms malfunctioned. The device has now been removed. Ducom says it's simplifying the system, eliminating that potential point of failure. The Illinois e-bike law has been signed into law. It classifies e-bikes in different categories based mostly on speed. For e-bikes that can reach 20 miles per hour, riders must be at least 15 years old. For bikes going up to 28 miles per hour, riders need to be at least 16. E-bikes that go faster than 28 miles per hour must be titled and registered, and the riders must have a valid license and insurance. The law will take effect in January. WGN Sports Time, 6:05.
15: Tristan Peters homered for the fifth consecutive game to match the franchise and MLB rookie mark in the White Sox 10-4 victory over the Rangers. Peters and Munetaka Murakami now also the only rookies in club history to hit home runs in five straight in the same season. Brenton Doyle also hit a three-run shot in the victory, which secured a series win. Sox are off today. They'll start a series at Minnesota tomorrow. Cubs were shut out by Arizona 2-0 in the finale of that series. This was highlighted by a missed call on a balk on Diamondbacks pitcher Eduardo Rodriguez. Scoreless game of the sixth inning, Pete Carr Armstrong at third. Rodriguez started his windup as PCA broke for the plate. Rodriguez stepped off the pitching rubber during his motion, which is a balk, but the umpires gathered and ruled that it wasn't. Cubs wouldn't score in the inning, and Craig Counsell beside himself after that ruling.
20: They flat out missed it. I mean, it's obvious to everybody on TV. It's obvious to anybody. They missed it. I mean, so it's I don't even know what to say. It's hard to argue when they just flat out miss it.
15: Cubs are off today. They'll start a home series against the Reds tomorrow. They're leading the wild card down to four games, but only two over the Phillies for the top spot. Luther Burden III and Darnell Wright returned to practice for the Bears yesterday at Halas Hall. Burden's been out since August 8th with a groin injury. He took part in only individual drills as he ramps back up. The Bears in Nashville today. They'll hold a joint practice this morning with the Titans ahead of their preseason finale Saturday night in Tennessee. The NFL is eliminating the Pro Bowl game while keeping the annual honor for the league's top players. 88 players will continue to be selected through voting by fans, players, and coaches. Those players will be invited to Los Angeles for an in-person celebration in February. And the PGA Tour Championship getting underway later this morning in Atlanta. Tommy Fleetwood is the defending champ. I'm Andy Mazur, WGN Sports.
21: Hi, good morning. 50s, 60s, and 70s technically this morning, but most of us are waking up to the 60s. We've got some sunshine around here today. We'll increase a couple of clouds with an isolated rain chance this afternoon for just a couple spots. Most areas will be dry today. 81 degrees for the high with winds northwesterly shifting north-northeasterly this afternoon. 64 and mostly clear tonight. Still some sun around here tomorrow with highs back into the lower 80s. Northeast winds are calm tomorrow. From the WGN Weather Center, I'm Morgan Kochmeyer.
14: Clear skies this morning in Chicago. We're at 66 degrees. It's 60 at DeKalb. It's 57 at Aurora. It's 61 in Kankakee. And now your money on WGN. The opening bell rings this morning after a down day on Wall Street yesterday came as investors are still digesting the latest inflation update, the personal consumption expenditures price index, which increased to seasonally adjusted 2.2% for the month of July, so up just slightly, and it pushed the annual inflation rate to 3.7%. Fed's preferred rate is 2%. Closed yesterday, the Dow lost 113, the S&P fell 1 point, and the NASDAQ dropped 21. This morning, all three averages, well, two of the three averages are in the green. The Dow is down, everything else is higher. The NASDAQ is up nearly 1% in futures trading. Stocks around the world are mostly lower. Chicago News 24/7, breaking news at once. I'm Steve Grzanich, WGN Radio News.
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0: Thursday, August the 27th. Sun's up, and so are we. And I'm not sure if you're aware of the history that was made this morning on the WGN-TV early morning news that we simulcast, but at approximately 5:46, they were showing some pictures of something, and Marcus Leshock from the anchor desk actually said, for people listening on WGN radio, and then he described what the video was. How about that?
1: Way to go, Marcus.
0: You know what we need to do? We need to encourage that, because they for a long time never did it. Now, due to my whining, I think they do it once in a while, but why don't we send them a thank you text over there so they're reminded of what a good thing that is to do. Joe, get the text number out, then I'll give it on the air here so you can text the TV station and just say something like, hey, it's about time you guys mentioned we're listening to your TV show on WGN Radio. Something like that. We're watching the WGN TV. No, we're not watching the WGN TV early morning news.

0: were listening to it on the radio. What's that text number over there, Joe? And make, you know, a nice brief thank you with the goal encouraging more of that acknowledgement. What is that, Joe?
1: 773-789-8330.
0: 773-789-8330. That's the TV text line. All right.
2: Yeah, while this is a positive development, I will tell you that there were seven or eight other times where they just said, here, take a look.
0: Yeah.
2: And it's like, wait, what?
0: I know. Yeah. I mean, it really doesn't take much for them to just say, take a look. And if you're listening on the radio, here's what we're showing.
2: Yeah. Here's a squirrel water skiing.
3: Yeah. Please send in the text because I certainly have no pull over here. So.
0: Yeah, Amanda is over there helping the TV people with the traffic, but she's in a isolated bunker over there.
3: That's correct.
0: Yeah. So, anyway, appreciate Marcus. You know, maybe, I think one reason he may have done that is Marianne and I were doing a Facebook Live the other evening, and Marcus happened to be watching, and so, you know, he made a comment or something, and so I gave him a little shout-out. So maybe he was returning the favor. Whatever. We appreciate it here.
4: Hopefully it's not a one-off, you know?
0: Yeah, I know. Well, that's why I want to have people text them and say, we need more of that. 773-789-8330. Now then, here's another number for you. 312-981-7200. First caller of the day wins stuff. And this morning, we will give away a $50 gift card to viennabeef.com to the first caller of the day. And it's the website where you can order their hot dogs with all the trimmings and also some cool merch, viennabeef.com. $50 gift card to caller number one, 312-981-7200. All right, let's get to the weather first here, and it's another nice one, Steve.
2: Yeah, it looks like we're on our way to 81 today, Bob. Good morning, everybody. With increasing clouds and just a slight chance for some afternoon showers in places, but we'll see lots of dry hours as we go through the day today. It's going to be clear overnight tonight. Expect a low down to 64, and then mostly sunny tomorrow. We're on our way up to 83 tomorrow. It's clear now in Chicago. We're at 66 at O'Hare, 57 at Aurora this morning. At Gary, it's 70 and clear skies.
3: And right now, 25 minutes if you're heading inbound on the Kennedy from O'Hare into downtown, 23 on the outbound trip. Outbound Eisenhower, a reported crash before St. Charles Road. It's 32 minutes from the old post office out to Route 390. 35 on the ride back in. Inbound Stevenson, looks like cruiser wrapping up a crash at Pulaski off on the shoulder. 37 minutes from the Veterans Toll up to DuSable Lakeshore Drive. Dan Ryan, 22 in from 95th Street. Inbound on the Bishop Ford, there was an earlier crash at Cottage Grove. Three vehicles off on the right side. That is now cleared, but we are seeing the typical buildup inbound on the Ford from 111th up to the Dan Ryan merge. Northbound I-57, you start to tap the brakes right around 103rd and up in North Chicago. US 41 remains closed from MLK Drive to Amherst Parkway. A very serious two semi crash that happened around the 2 o'clock hour this morning. From the Republic Bank of Chicago Traffic Desk, I'm Amanda Sternecki.
2: On the WGN Associated Bank Market Desk, stock futures are mostly higher this morning as we headed the opening bell at 8:30. Stocks around the world have been mostly lower. In Europe, stocks are mostly in the red. Asia finished mostly in the red overnight. And that's business.
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10: The power of the presidential endorsement. I'm Blake Berman, host of The Hill on News Nation. Darlene Graham winning the Republican nomination in South Carolina's Senate primary after securing President Trump's endorsement. Senator Graham, who replaced her late brother Lindsey Graham last month, now advances to the November general election. And in Oklahoma, the president

0: president's pick for governor, Mike Mazie, also winning his runoff primary race to advance to the November general election. Those races were being watched as some of the president's recent endorsements came up short in their primaries. Looking ahead to November, our partners at Decision Desk HQ forecasting a 67% probability that Democrats will win the House of Representatives. In the upper chamber, DDHQ forecasting Republicans have a 52% chance of keeping control of the Senate in November. I'm Blake Berman, and this is the News Nation Political Minute.
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5: 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Eric Rung is at O'Hare this morning. What's with all the blowouts, the planes hitting the runway, and then flat tires? Do we know why this is happening, Eric?
6: That's what the FAA is trying to find out. They've opened up investigations into five incidences just this year here at O'Hare. We've seen four just in the last 6 months here, this is the important part here, no one has been hurt in any of these events. The latest one happened yesterday around 3:30 in the afternoon. American Airlines blew two tires shortly after pushing back from the gate. They were on their way to take off, though. All the passengers taken off that plane, and they boarded a different flight to their destination. Back on August 17th, there were two airlines that had tire problems within hours of each other. It was an American flight and a United flight, and those happened while they were landing here. And then a couple days before that, another United flight, same issue. And then the fifth one was back in May. Emergency workers helped passengers on an American flight after the plane blew two tires while landing here at O'Hare. The interesting part is some of the passengers that we spoke to after that incident said they didn't have any idea that anything had happened until they were on the ground and were told that the plane had blown a couple tires while landing here. But again, the FAA is trying to figure out if there's an actual issue here or if it's just kind of a coincidence that we had several right in a row here at O'Hare.
5: Check the runway for potholes. Eric Rung at O'Hare. Thanks, Eric. Have a good one.
6: Have a good one.
5: It's 6:24, and it's Mike on the Northwest Side. Hey, Mike, you're the first caller today. That means you win the prize.
7: Well, thank you, Bob. That's a wonderful thing.
5: Yeah, you're welcome. Yes, it is. $50 gift card to VienaBeef.com. Where are you going? Sounds like you're on the road already.
7: I'm headed to Joliet for a retiree breakfast.
5: Oh, really? And these are retirees from one business or just friends of yours?
7: Yeah, well, We're from the Plumbers Union, Local 130, mm-hmm. and four times a year we throw a breakfast for the retired members.
5: Cool.
7: And it's a nice thing we do for the retirees.
5: Well, here's to Local 130, and thanks for the good pressure in the shower.
7: You got it, Bob. If you ever need a plumber, you know who to call.
5: We're going to keep your number handy, Mike. Hang on. Haley will get your address okay. So we can send you that Vienna
7: Have
5: Beef
7: a great day.
5: Gift card. You too. Hold on now. It's 6:25. Well, Andy, unlike the Cubs, Sox pitching has not been great lately, but their bats saved them again last night, didn't they?
8: Yeah, Tristan Peters. Who would have thought? The former Savannah Banana in his rookie year with a home run in five consecutive games sets ties the franchise record. It also ties the MLB rookie record. So he and Munetaka Murakami become the first pair of rookies in the same season to do it for the White Sox. Munetaka did it early in his career. And now Peters has taken the reins of the home run king, so to speak. And, yeah, they needed all the runs. I mean, they, like you said, the pitching wasn't great, but it was good enough. And they went 10-4 to take that series.
5: Cubs are off today, right?
8: Cubs and the Sox are both off today. The White Sox will be in Minnesota tomorrow. The Cubs need an off day, and they'll be home against the Reds tomorrow.
5: Yeah, Milwaukee won, Philadelphia won last night,
8: yeah,
5: right?
8: San Diego won. So the news is getting tightened. Yeah, yeah. It's a four-game lead over the third-place team in the wild card, but it's only two over Philadelphia now, who's in second place in the wild card standing. So basically it's a matter of now the Cubs hosting the Phillies or the Cubs being at Philadelphia for the wild card round.
5: Yeah, and they got some bad news about Ben Brown. He's going to be out probably for the rest
8: of
5: the year.
8: Yeah, I don't think you're
5: right?
8: going to see him anymore. He had some discomfort in that neck again on Tuesday, was what they were saying in a workout, in a throwing session. He was really progressing, and they were set to send him on a minor league rehab to see if he could perhaps pitch out of the bullpen down the stretch, and it doesn't look like that's going to happen anymore. That's tough news, and you know, the Cubs need to get to the bottom of that because this cost him most of the 2004 season. And he was really establishing himself as a quality major league starter when the neck injury popped up again. So they got to get to the bottom of this.
5: They'll need him next year. I was reading that, Gausman, Holmes, the new guys, also Boyd, Imanaga, and David Peterson, another new guy. They're all free agents after this year.
8: Yeah, so it might be Ben Brown starting game one, game two, game three, game four, and game five of the series. No, I'm just kidding.
5: Boy.
8: I mean, that's definitely something. I mean, you know, Justin Steele should be back next year as well. Kate Horton maybe later next season as well. So, yeah, they're going to have to shore things up. Obviously, they're going to have to figure out which of those guys they'd like to try to make an offer to and try to keep.
5: Mm-hmm.
8: And then we'll see where they go.
5: We'll see what's going on. And Steve has the 6:30 report for you. That's next after this.
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5: Degrees at 6:30. Good morning. I'm Steve Krasanich. We have clear skies on our way to 81 today. Maybe some showers later. The news is sponsored by Junk Luggers. Americans are among those missing or dead after a flooding event in Nepal.
8: A rookie on a roll for the White Sox. Cubs shut out in Arizona.
5: In business, U.S. stock futures are mostly higher this morning. Global stocks are mostly lower.
19: I do have an update on this road closure up in North Chicago. A two-semi crash had happened during the 2 o'clock hour this morning, courtesy of our live view from the chopper up this morning. It is now just southbound U.S. 41 shut down from Amherst Parkway to MLK Drive. Northbound 41 has reopened. Westbound King Drive, that is blocked off at U.S. 41. Quite an extensive cleanup happening again. This crash around 2 o'clock this morning involving two semis. Your southbound U.S. 41 delay stretches back to Route 120, Belvedere Road. Inbound travel on the Kennedy, 28 minutes O'Hare to downtown, half an hour back out. Eisenhower, 42 minutes in from Route 390. Stevenson, 40 from the Veterans Toll to DuSable Lakeshore Drive. And the Dan Ryan now, 25 minutes in from 95th. Amanda Cernecki, WGN Traffic Central.
5: Rescue teams are searching for hundreds of missing people along the Nepal-Tibet border after the collapse of a glacier sent a deadly wall of water and mud several stories high, tearing through communities. Videos of the disaster shows people running away before the floodwaters swallowed them up. The water also washed out buildings and bridges. At least 273 people have been killed. More than 1,300 are missing. Climate expert Sunil Archia says the incident has been devastating.
20: What makes this particularly concerning is the suddenness of the event. Preliminary assessment suggests a glacial lake slide that occurred along the Nepal-China border, which triggered the flood.
5: Basically, a melting glacier slid into a giant lake, causing the wall of water to push over a dam into those communities. Melting glaciers have become more common because of human-caused climate change. Authorities say at least 165 bodies have been recovered, but hundreds are still missing, including dozens of Americans. Several Chicago police officers are headed to Columbia this morning to help with earthquake response. More than 330 people were killed and tens of thousands of homes were damaged in the 7.4 magnitude earthquake 2 weeks ago. The Columbia National Police reached out to CPD and the New York Police Department for help. Your CPD officer, Scotty Flores.
21: We don't have a hotel yet. That's how, because the hotel we were going to stay at is a no-go because of the damage. You know, the infrastructure just isn't there. So we're going to be basically going off of what the police tell us out there, the police and the military.
5: The officers will spend 5 days helping build homes, and they'll return on Monday. Elected officials and immigration advocates are concerned about the rapid deportation of minors from Chicago. WGN's Angelica Sanchez has details.
22: The due process of unaccompanied immigrant children is being violated. They say at least half a dozen unaccompanied children received orders for removal, despite having pending or approved applications for special immigrant juvenile status. This means state court has already found that it is not in the best interest for the child to return home.
23: But an immigration court is a government agency. It is not a real court, and they don't think that they have to follow the law. They're following the directives of the Department of Justice.
5: Laura Smith is executive director of the Children's Legal Center. Illinois U.S. Senator Dick Durbin says it's not clear where those children are being sent. City council members in Rolling Meadows are planning to get rid of flock cameras because of concerns about privacy and potential misuse. 10 cameras were installed back in 2023 to help track missing people and suspects. But in recent weeks, anti-flock signs have been popping up across the northwest suburbs. One elected official who voted for the cameras says she's giving the company until January 1st to take them down. The Illinois Department of Public Health has reported the first human case of West Nile virus this year.
24: The confirmed case involves a resident of Piatt County. In addition, IDPH has identified three other probable human cases from northern Illinois. So far in 2026, West Nile virus has been observed in 50 Illinois counties. In 2025, it was found in 73 counties with 150 human cases and 10 deaths. While most people do not experience symptoms from the virus, around 1 in 5 may develop a fever and other symptoms, including headache, body aches, joint pain, or other potentially serious complications.
0: That's WGN's Lauren Lapka. Spotify says Dolly Parton's music streams have surged significantly after her death this week. Total streams increased more than 1,200% globally and 2,300% in the U.S. 9 to 5 was up 620%. Jolene increased 630%. Parton died following a brief battle with cancer. WGN Sports Time, 634.
8: Rookie Tristan Peters is on some kind of roll right now. He homered in his fifth straight game, tying the Sox and MLB rookie record in the White Sox 10-4 win over the Rangers. Peters joining fellow rookie Munetaka Murakami as the only rookies in club history to hit home runs in 5 consecutive games in the same season. Brenton Doyle also hit a big 3-run homer as the White Sox take the series and stay 2.5 games in front of Cleveland in the American League Central. Cubs shut out by Arizona 2-0 in their series finale. There was a key moment in a scoreless game in the 6th inning. Pete Kerr Armstrong at third. He broke for home with lefty Eduardo Rodriguez working out of the windup. Rodriguez stepped off the rubber during his delivery, which should have been called a balk. The umpires gathered and ruled no balk, and the Cubs came away with nothing in the inning. PCA summed up how he felt about it after the game.
1: I saw 4 umpires miss a pretty obvious play. So, they're out there every day just like we are. Their one job is to get calls right, and if they get it wrong, they're supposed to talk about it, figure it out, and get it right. And they didn't.
8: Cubs lead at the top wild card spot down to 4 games, but now they're only 2 in front of the Phillies for the first slot. Sight for sore eyes in Bears camp yesterday. Luther Burden returning to practice field for the first time since early August. Took part in individual drills as he works his way back from a groin injury. Darnell Wright also back on the field yesterday. Bears in Nashville today holding a joint practice with the Titans. Teams wrap up the preseason on Saturday night. NFL is eliminating the Pro Bowl game while keeping the annual honor for the league's top players. 88 players will continue to be selected through voting by fans, players, and coaches. Those players will be invited to L.A. for an in-person celebration in February. I'm Andy Mazur, WGN Sports.
0: And now the forecast from the Four Seasons Heating, Air Conditioning, Plumbing, Sewer, and Electric Weather Center. Increasing clouds today, a few afternoon showers, high near 81. Mostly clear tonight, low 64, and then tomorrow mostly sunny. Expect a high near 83. It's clear skies right now in Chicago. We're at 66 degrees. And now your money on WGN. U.S. stock futures are mostly higher this morning as we await the opening bell on Wall Street at 8:30. We'll get an update on unemployment benefits. First-time claims for unemployment benefits today. That's one of the highlights in our economic reports. Global stocks have been mostly in the red overnight and early this morning. Chicago-based United Airlines is adding 10 new destinations next year. That's the largest international expansion in the company's nearly century-long history. It will introduce nonstop flights to various cities in Japan, France, Luxembourg, Spain, Portugal, Slovenia, and Italy. Aside from the cities introduced in Italy, no other U.S. airline flies directly to any of the other cities on the list. The new flights will begin operating in the spring of 2027. Chicago News 24/7, breaking news at once. I'm Steve Krutanich, WGN Radio News.
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5: It's 6:40. Here's Steve Alexander and the business of food.
26: Yeah, thank you. I've got a food scientist on the phone.
27: Yeah, my name is Selena Wan. I am a professor in the Department of Food Science and Technology at University of California in Davis.
26: And a few years ago, she and her colleagues looked into whether avocado oil on store shelves was actually oil from avocados.
27: And we found some authenticity issues.
26: Yeah, things like oil from sunflowers and soybeans instead. 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
27: We wanted to see if we saw the same problem. 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
26: she'll tell us the results after I thank the all-new Chevy Silverado for sponsoring us today. 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
27: We looked at potato chips, tortilla chips, mayonnaise, and salad dressings. 89% of them were inconsistent with authentic avocado oil.
26: And the worst offender?
27: A tortilla chip from Better Goods, which I think it's Walmart's private label.
26: She says that one, despite what the label said, had no avocado oil at all. It was soybean oil.
27: It's not a food safety concern, but it's an economic fraud issue. The consumers are paying extra for something that they believe is better for them.
26: And another issue.
27: I also get a lot of emails from consumers. They have certain kind of, you know, medical issues. And they have been wondering why they didn't feel well after consuming some of these products. It's basically you don't know if you had potentially consumed, let's say, soybean oil when you ate a bag of avocado oil chips.
26: I've got a list of all of the products and brands tested and their scores at WGNradio.com. Search for The Business of Food. On the food calendar, it's National Peach Day. And oh boy, it is prime peach time for Southwest Michigan peach growers. Our thanks to them for all the hard work they do. I'm Steve Alexander. That's The Business of Food on 720 WGN.
5: Yeah, I've had some good sweet peaches at farmers markets around here lately. Here in Illinois, it looks like Bucky's snacks won't be available anytime soon. They had the big grand opening for a new Bucky's in Benton, Arkansas last week, and Bucky's co-founder, Arch Beaver Applin III, said politics will increasingly influence where the travel center giant expands. He said the company would rather build in conservative, business-friendly communities. He was asked about expansion into Illinois. Bucky's representative said the company has no plans to open here. He went on to say, I'm starting to realize life's too short to try to build in places that people don't appreciate what you're bringing. He suggested Bucky's would increasingly consider the politics of state and local leaders when choosing where to expand. The idea of a conservative, business-friendly, family-oriented concept works so much better if it trickles down from the very leadership from the top at the governor's office, at the congressman, at the senator, at the mayor, at the representatives, he said. Governor Pritzker promoted a Buc-ee's rival recently. He said Illinois is the proud home of so many thriving businesses, not least of all the crown jewel of I-55, Wally's in Pontiac. Yeah, we hear a lot about Wally's. People like that. Governor Pritzker's campaign spokesperson went on to elaborate.

0: Temperature is going to be about 81. Clear overnight tonight. Expect a low of 64, then mostly sunny tomorrow. Expect a high near 83. 66 right now in Chicago.
1: We are watching travel times increase across the board this Thursday morning. Inbound on the Edens, 18 minutes, Lake Cook Road to Montrose, then delays continue in on the Kennedy. 38 from O'Haron to downtown, 17 in from the Junction. You'll currently save 6 minutes in the express lanes. Back out to O'Haron, now a 40-minute commute. Eisenhower, 56 in from Route 390, 45 on the outbound trip. It's also 45 inbound on the Stevenson from the Veterans Toll up to DuSable Lakeshore Drive. 36 outbound, you're pretty heavy before Cicero down to First Avenue. Dan Ryan, 26 in from 95th Street, 17 outbound. We have a crash involving a semi at 87th. That's blocking the right lane, both north on I-57 and the inbound Bishop Ford, 25 minutes, 80-94 up to the Dan Ryan merge. And again, in North Chicago, ongoing crash cleanup from a two-semi crash happened around 2 o'clock this morning. It's just now southbound US 41 shut down from Amherst Parkway to MLK Drive. Northbound is reopened, and as the cleanup continues, westbound King Drive, that is blocked off at 41. From the Republic Bank of Chicago Traffic Desk, I'm Amanda Sternecki.
0: 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Kemper Corporation up nearly 2.25% at $28.41 a share. McDonald's Corporation is off nearly 1% at $266.01 a share. And that's business.
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0: 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It's 10 before 7. We'll get to the Northwestern Medicine Newsroom at the top of the hour. 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
2: Thank you, Steve. Great to be here again.
1: I'm going to focus our conversation on the advisory role of a business's treasury team. There's also some new survey information out about what priorities are for CFOs and treasurers. We're going to get into that. But I'm going to start off first by giving our listeners sort of an idea of what we're talking about when we say treasury management. What is that function? And it's really through every company, isn't it?
2: It is, Steve. And no matter what size company, whether you're $500,000 in revenue or $500 million in revenue, a lot of times, you know, we have people who think of treasury as just cash management. But treasury is more than just moving money for an organization. It's about improving liquidity, helping the organization reduce risk, and creating that visibility into cash that really helps, you know, executive leaders make smarter decisions for their organizations, whether they're looking at mergers and acquisitions, investing in a particular business line. It's really helping them make sure they're making that money work for them, and it's available to them when they need it to make the right decision for their organization.
1: Often in the past, we think of a treasury role as being someone who just kind of prepares the data and the spreadsheets and that sort of thing.
2: Yeah.
1: But really what it is now is it's a key role in helping leadership sort of see what's out there ahead rather than just a review of past performance.
2: Absolutely spot on. And I think so much of this is, you know, the economic environment that we're all in has changed so much. And I think you could look back at periods of time and say, absolutely, you know, there has been a lot of change, but what we're seeing from a pace and a velocity of change, and in some cases uncertainty, means that business owners need to be more ready and have more information at their fingertips than ever before. You know, whether that's interest rates, fraud, liquidity pressures, supply chain vulnerabilities. You know, you look at a lot of the tariffs that a lot of business owners had to manage 18 months ago. Well, as you look at recent headlines, those are starting to rear their heads again. In addition to are some of those tariff rebates that are starting to come back in the economy too. And as a business owner, how do you manage all these things to make sure you're maximizing your vendor relationships, your client relationships, and you're growing your bottom line?
1: Managing risk and allocating capital, those are two of the big ones here. Talk to us a little bit about why those are so important.
2: Yeah, well, right now, I think one of the things that we're hearing so much from the marketplace is just fraud overall, whether it's in our own personal lives or from a business standpoint. And if a client or a company, I should say, has a fraud event, that is a material direct bottom line impact to that organization. And one of the things that we're hearing from clients and prospects as we're out there talking to a lot of companies specifically is that they're getting a lot of imposter fraud where, you know, fraudsters are calling them, pressuring them in or conniving them to give them their banking credentials or information and they hand it out. And next thing you know, they sign online and $1 million wire has gone out because they were able to access their accounts. Again, that is a material impact that is really hard to claw back. And so one of the things that we tell everybody and banks of any size should be telling their clients this, and no bank will ever ask for a client's confidential information, whether it be their passcodes, their account numbers, personally identifiable information. And if a client is impacted in that regard or gets a suspicious phone call, immediately hang up and call back a known number with a known contact that you work with at your financial institution. But these things, to your point, if we don't take care of them, they have the ability for, you know, cash management or growth or capital considerations for organizations as they continue to grow as well, too.
1: It kind of gives us an idea. A new survey kind of gives us an idea of how focused treasury professionals are on that. 61% mm-hmm. of them said that they rank safety as their top objective, compared to 35% who say, you know, doing the liquidity stuff is the top priority. So they're really, really hyper-focused on this safety issue.
2: Very much so, and every organization should be. And I would hope that would be 100%. But yeah, this was from an Association for Financial Professionals study overall. But it is, it's the single biggest impact that I can see to a viability of a company because depending upon the size of that company, a fraud impact. And again, this is not payment fraud, for example. This is imposter fraud where someone has either clicked on a bad link and malware's been

0: either their computer or network, or else credentials had been given out. And in some cases, we've seen companies lose money, and in some cases, clients have notified us that they gave out their credentials, but we were able to stop that money and freeze their accounts before anything went out.
1: Eric, what separates companies that use treasury strategically from those who view it as just a purely operational function?
0: Yeah, super question, Steve. You know, I think if you look at operationally, and you mentioned that earlier too, like in trying to anticipate what's around the corner, an operational treasury team, they simply just execute payments, manage accounts, process receivables. But a more advisory treasury function within a finance group really helps the business understand their cash flow, identify those risks, improve their working capital, and support growth decisions overall. And, you know, one tangible example I can give to you is, you know, a lot of times we'll hear from a company that says, hey, I need a $4 million working capital line of credit. Well, why? And have you looked internally in those regards as well, too? And in some cases, for example, if we as a bank can work with a client to help them optimize $1 million of their working capital, maybe that means they only need a $3 million working capital line of credit then. Well, what that means to their bottom line is we just saved them about $1 million of annualized interest expense, which is something that can be really accretive to organization. And so that's a way in which an advisory treasury organization can really help, one, improve a company's overall cash position, but then two, help them see around and navigate those things that are around the corners as well.
1: All right. Good conversation, Eric. Thank you for your time. Talk to us a little bit about how people can get a hold of you and have a one-on-one if they want.
0: Thank you, Steve. I appreciate the opportunity. If anyone wants to get a hold of me, you can contact me at Eric, which is eric.lien@associatedbank.com. I'd be happy to help. And if I can't, refer you to one of my very talented colleagues who can.
1: All right, Eric. Thank you. We'll talk to you next time.
0: Sounds good. Thank you.
1: 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We'll get an update on weekly jobless claims. It's the first time claims for unemployment benefits that are made each week. We'll get the week of August 22nd in this report. Now, those numbers are expected to be flat week over week. We'll also get the advanced U.S. trade balance in goods, wholesale inventories, retail inventories, and the Kansas City Fed survey. On the earnings calendar today, Chicago area company Ulta Beauty among the list of companies reporting earnings, Dollar Tree, Dollar General, Autodesk, Workday, Marvel Technology, Best Buy, Burlington Stores, The Gap, and Hormel Foods, all reporting earnings today. That's a few things that could move the markets on this Thursday, August the 27th.
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1: It's 66 degrees at 7 o'clock. Good morning. I'm Steve Krasanich. Clear skies now. We're on our way today to a high of 81. Maybe some showers later. Another blown tire at O'Hare Airport, and now there's an investigation. We're at O'Hare this morning with the latest.
5: The White Sox win behind yet another homer from Tristan Peters.
1: In business, U.S. stock futures are mostly in the green this morning. Global stocks are mostly lower.
12: 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In North Chicago, an ongoing crash investigation and cleanup is shutting down southbound U.S. 41 between Amherst Parkway and MLK Drive. This two semi-crash happening around 2 o'clock this morning. Northbound 41 is back open. And again, as a result of the ongoing cleanup, westbound MLK Drive is closed at U.S. 41. Eden's, to and from Lee Cook Road, 20 minutes. The Kennedy, now a 45-minute commute in from O'Hare, just over 50 minutes outbound. The Eisenhower, a full hour in from Route 390. Stevenson, 50 minutes from the Veterans Toll to DuSable Lakeshore Drive. Dan Ryan, now almost half an hour in from 95th Street, outbound an earlier semi-crash at 87th, cleared from the right lane. Amanda Cernacki, WG on Traffic Central.
1: Another blown tire on a commercial jet at O'Hare Airport has prompted an investigation by the Federal Aviation Administration. It's the fifth incident in 4 months. WGN's Eric Rung is at O'Hare this morning with the latest.
13: So far, no one has been injured in any of these incidences, but the FAA has opened investigations just to get an idea of exactly what is going on out here. Yesterday, around 3:30, an American airline blew two tires shortly after pushing back from the gate to take off. All the passengers were taken off the plane and bused back to the terminal and boarded a different flight to their destination. Back on August 17th, two airlines had tire problems within hours of each other.
1: Their blown tires have involved United, American, and Southwest jets that were either taking off or preparing for departure. Experts say several of the potential causes could be foreign object debris in the airfield, on the airfield, heavy loads, or even improper inflation. NIPSCO, the power company for Northern Indiana, is no longer giving updated numbers on outages, but a map shows 130 customers are still without power this morning. Company says it's working through a limited number of individual outages, but says restoration activities have concluded across the board of broad service territory. Gary Middle School is one of the places still without power. And through the end of the week, through tomorrow, students will have classes at the city's Career Center at 1800 East 35th Avenue. And those students who take the bus will be dropped off just like they would be at the school. Chicago priest Michael Flager is vowing to keep fighting civil injustice 2 days after being cleared by the Chicago Archdiocese of a decades-old sexual abuse claim. Flager says he will not be silenced.
14: I am going to turn up the volume on justice, on righteousness, on truth, and on love. Thank you for believing in me.
1: Flager is critical of Archdiocese rules that forced his suspension during the six-week investigation. He says during that time, attendance and collections at St. Sabina were down. Chicago Mayor Brandon Johnson has signed an executive order that he says will strengthen accountability, anti-corruption standards, and responsible city contracting. It stems from a growing national movement by an activist group called Not With Our Money that's critical of federal contracts signed by supporters of President Trump.
15: If you want to do business with this city, we want to know whether the people leading your company reflect the diversity of the communities whose tax dollars are paying your contracts.
1: Chicago is the first major city to join the initiative with a mission of making sure public contracts are not directed toward corporations that enable abuses, authoritarian governance, or the militarization of civil immigration enforcement. A Villa Park man has been detained on charges he groped a woman on an Elmhurst trail last week. Mario Ocampo appeared in federal court yesterday. Woman said she was groped by the man on an electric scooter on the Illinois Prairie Path near York Street. He apparently collided with her, made contact, went away, then came back 10 minutes later and grabbed her again. Police arrested Ocampo Tuesday in Melrose Park. WGN Sports Time, 7:05.
5: An important series win for the White Sox. They take down the Rangers yesterday 10-4 to take 2 of 3. Rookie Tristan Peters tied a White Sox franchise record, also a Major League Baseball rookie record, when he homered in his fifth straight game.
16: I mean, it feels really good, obviously. But at the same time, the season's not over. We got playoffs looked forward to as well, and there's a lot of important things coming up.
5: Now, the Sox hang on to a 2.5-game lead over Cleveland in the Central. Sox at Minnesota tomorrow night. Cubs fell to Arizona 2-0 with a missed balk call that loomed large. Pete Armstrong was breaking for home in a scoreless game of the sixth. Eduardo Rodriguez stepped off the rubber during his motion. The umpires got together and ruled no balk, and the Cubs didn't score. Jordan Lawler broke up the tie with a solo homer in the sixth, and Arizona made it stand up as PCA, a frustrated guy.
17: You know, if I'm going to sit here and about all this stuff, like, I should have done better today. Shouldn't have punched out three times. Should have had better at bats all series. I was pretty non-existent, so I think you guys just saw my frustrations from the last 3 days kind of come out, and I'm going to stick by it and say rightfully so.
5: Cubs are off today. They'll be home tomorrow to face the Reds in the afternoon at Wrigley Field. Bears in Nashville today getting ready for a morning joint practice against the Titans. Yesterday, Luther Burden returned to the practice field for the first time since August 8th because of a groin injury. He took part only in the individual drills. Darnell Wright also was back on the field. And the PGA Tour Championship getting underway later this morning in Atlanta. Tommy Fleetwood is the defending champ. I'm Andy Mazur, WGN Sports.
12: Good morning. We've got a clear start and we'll see a good amount of sunshine around here today. We may increase a few clouds this afternoon as our winds turn off the lake. So we've got a northwest wind this morning. It'll shift northeast here this afternoon. That may give us a couple clouds as well as a couple of isolated showers. Most of the area will be dry all day. You got an 81 degree high, which is normal for today's date. And winds again, north northeast. They're up 5-10 miles per hour. Tonight, mostly clear at 64. Low 80s with sunshine again for Friday. From the WGN Weather Center, I'm Morgan Kalkmeyer.
1: Clear skies this morning. We're at 66 degrees in Chicago. And now your money on WGN. World shares are mostly lower after a retreat on Wall Street following the latest round of updates on inflation and economic growth. U.S. futures are a bit higher this morning. The Dow's down, but the S&P and the NASDAQ are up. Oil prices declined in pre-market trading. NVIDIA jumped 7.2% after its latest quarterly earnings released yesterday after the markets closed. Beat Wall Street expectations thanks to strong demand for its advanced artificial intelligence chips. Foxtrot is taking over a space once occupied by another Chicago institution. Foxtrot will move in at the old Lakeview home of Ann Sather near Belmont and Sheffield. The breakfast spot moved out when the building was sold. Foxtrot says the new location fits right in with the company's neighborhood roots. Chicago News 24/7, breaking news at once. I'm Steve Krasanich, WGN Radio News.
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0: 10 minutes after 7. It's Thursday, August the 27th. We call it Friday Eve. Yesterday, I kept thinking, tomorrow's Friday. That's what I was thinking yesterday. And late in the afternoon, I finally figured out that we have one more day this week. I don't know why my brain just skipped, but...
1: Today. I think it's a trauma response, Bob.
0: From what?
1: Just because of the trauma from the other 4 days this week.
0: Is that what it is?
1: You've pushed ahead to the weekend.
0: Yeah. Talking about traumatic experiences, you know, we often talk about crazy drivers, especially very early in the morning when those of us on the morning crew are coming in. And I think I've developed the profile of the mad driver. Before sunrise, you get a lot of these clowns going 100 miles an hour. And I think this is what those vehicles have in common. It's usually a truck, usually a pickup, oftentimes a Jeep, always tinted glass, always black, right? And weirdly bright lights on the car or truck. I think that's my profile of the insane drivers who are especially out and going at speeds of above 100 miles an hour, usually around before 6, right? So I'm going to give this to the state police next time I have a chance. I was talking recently about obituaries and how I enjoy reading them, and I find most of them not depressing and oftentimes life-affirming, and more often than not, stories of lives well-lived and people who don't make the news, just ordinary people. But I got a note from someone who writes, Bob, as an estate attorney, I do tend to read obituaries every day of my life. Here is my absolute favorite. Hope you enjoy it. And then Barb is her name. She sent me this obituary. Let me read this to you. This is pretty good, from a few years ago. McDonald's, Dunkin' Donuts, Diet Coke, and the makers of Merit Ultralight 100 cigarettes lost a loyal customer on March 21st, 2018. Janice Linville, born October 18th, 1943 in Washington, D.C., passed away peacefully at home at the age of 74 in her sleep after smoking her last Merit Ultra Light with a cold Diet Coke at her bedside. Even in death, her sense of humor and ability to get under her son-in-law's skin on occasion was evident as she chose his birthday to return home. She really never liked to talk about illness or courageous battle, so she wanted her loved ones and friends to know she died as a result of being boorishly stubborn, refusing to follow doctor's orders, taking her medications every other day, smoking like a chimney, and living her life exactly as she wanted on her own terms. Janice retired years ago from the Chicago Police Department, where she worked tirelessly for 32 years, locking up hookers, her favorite prisoners, because they were so easy. Also, self-entitled shoplifting wealthy women, the occasional drug addict, and the PCP takers, whose asses she had to kick many times over the years. And then it goes on here. She loved gardening, playing Bejeweled with her nieces, though to the day she died, she insisted they cheated because they beat her all the time. Collecting Barbies, playing the slots, and stringing together swear words you never imagined could form a new word. She also loved playing under her grandchildren's names on the now-defunct Club Penguin, making them the richest penguins in the game, until she got them both banned too many times for cursing out kids who threw snowballs at her. She lived every moment of her 74 years to the fullest. She loved every member of her family with all her heart. And she was truly one of a kind, who was treasured and loved and will be missed by all who knew her. She wanted every

0: everyone to know that there would be none of that in lieu of flowers requests crap. She loved flowers, and she said everyone should fill the chapel full. Isn't that great?
1: That's lovely.
0: Yeah. Yep.
1: You have somebody really special in your life that wrote that, probably. That's how that
0: happens,
1: I think.
0: Yeah, one of a kind for sure. It's 7:15, and we will get the latest on what's up in the Middle East next. Let's check on the weather here at 7:16. A tad cooler out then at this time yesterday morning, Steve. Yeah,
1: that's right, and it looks like it's going to be cooler today than it was yesterday as well. We're on our way to 81 today, and we do have a threat for afternoon showers, but those are going to be very scattered around the area, so not everybody's going to get wet today, so lots of dry hours. The other part of the weather story is increasing clouds, so the sun will go away for a little bit today in places, but it'll be back tomorrow, and then for the rest of the week, we do have some chances of showers every day pretty much, but partly sunny conditions. Temperatures will be in the 80s, pushing into the upper 80s as we get into early next week. Clear skies overnight tonight, a low of 64, and then tomorrow, mostly sunny, a high near 83. 65 at the lakefront this morning, at 61 at Kenosha, at 60 at DeKalb, at 66 in Valparaiso.
2: We are watching a few issues that are resulting in some closures. The latest in Elgin, a crash blocking northbound Randall Road from I-90 to Point Boulevard, and then down in Frankfort, northbound LaGrange Road is closed at US 30. There are repairs being made to a light pole. Our helicopter is live above the scene, the result of an earlier crash this morning. The crash has cleared, but the repairs, again, are blocking northbound LaGrange at US 30. So certainly do keep an eye up on delays. And then also ongoing in North Chicago, a crash involving two semis from around 2 this morning. Cleanup continues to shut down southbound US 41 Amherst Parkway to MLK Drive, and westbound MLK Drive is blocked at US 41. As far as our travel times, inbound Eisenhower heaviest, it's an hour 3 from Route 390 to the old post office, 50 minutes outbound. And if you're heading towards the airport, the outbound Kennedy, 1 hour from downtown out to O'Hare, it's 50 minutes back in. From the Republic Bank of Chicago Traffic Desk, I'm Amanda Cernecki.
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0: 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What's going on in the Middle East? I am very confused about a lot of the news coming out of that part of the world. Let's check in with News Nation national security contributor and former Air Force Assistant Vice Chief of Staff, Lieutenant General Richard Newton. General, good morning to you. I hear the news. The president says the strait is open. There's also a word that it's closed. That's coming from sources in Iran. What is the story?
12: Well, good morning, Bob. Great to lead off with your commentary. I'm very confused. By the way, welcome to the party.
0: Yeah.
12: There are lots of challenges certainly coming out of the Mideast and so forth. Let's start at 100,000 feet. You know, war is ultimately, it's really about a test of wills. And what the administration is pursuing is on multiple avenues of approach to this, let's call it a war. We call it a conflict. We call it, you know, a test. This is a war. This is a war against Iran, who is a relentless enemy. Period. Done. Okay, got it. And so what you're seeing play out is all levels of national instruments of power, and that's military, information, economic, diplomatic, political, and so forth. And so that's why there's and the main point of your very valid point of your question about confusion is because of this information warfare we're seeing play out, you know, from Iran as well as from the United States, literally from the Oval Office. But the bottom line is we're dealing with this regime has never been a reasonable regime. We should never delude ourselves. And the fact is that they are, trying to, compel the United States to give up politically with regard to their claim on the strait and retaliation and so forth. Back to Secretary Bessent, however, on Monday, a new element of this campaign, I think very effectively so far, has kicked off, and that's the economic aspect of this. The effort is to strangle Iran economically, financially, and so forth. And so that's where we are at this point, and we're in a key phase of that with everything going on in and around comments about is the strait open, is it not, U.S. forces moving in and out, the diplomatic efforts, both public and back channel. You and I talked about that earlier a week or so ago. And so that's where we are right now. I think we're in the most key phase of that economic warfare campaign. So eloquently, I think, put forward by Secretary Bessent, is the enforcement phase. And that's where we need to stay strong and enforce everything that he said, to strangle the regime, to bend them to our will, to get them to a negotiated table that's in favor of U.S. national security interests.
0: Do Iran's rulers care enough about the people of that country to the point where this economic pressure is going to make a difference and push them to the peace table?
12: They don't care. Yeah, they don't care about the suffering of their people. 91 million Iranian citizens who want to live a peaceful, affluent life as best they possibly can, just like we do. But the regime itself, they consider victory for their own personal survival, that being the regime. And when we say the regime, we're talking about the regime led by now General Vahedi, who is a diabolical leader of the Islamic Revolutionary Guard Corps. About 200,000 of the IRGC has been in power in Iran, certainly from a military standpoint, but now I think across Iran. You're also talking about the Basij militia, about a million or so. These are the pipe swingers. These are the ones that enforce certainly the Sharia law and everything else that goes through to control the society. But the bottom line is they don't care about the Iranian people. They care about surviving the next day. And that's why they're using the Strait of Hormuz almost as if it's a nuclear weapon. This is their new key card here, that they're using that to influence the United States and the global economy by threatening commercial shipping. However, that's starting to break a little bit, I believe, and I'm a little bit more optimistic than maybe when you and I talked several days or so ago. We're starting to see the United States, as particularly led by the U.S. Navy's Fifth Fleet, create perhaps a corridor to the southern route of the Strait of Hormuz along the coastline of Oman, and there are a number of ships now getting through and have been for the last several weeks, which means perhaps there's 8 to 10 million barrels of oil now getting through that strait. The United States, U.S. Central Command had taken out some of the eyes and ears of the Islamic Revolutionary Guard Corps up on the high ground there in the northern part of the strait on the Iranian side, and have not been able to disrupt that flow that the United States Navy has quietly been allowing for that to happen and so forth. So, however, this is going to take time, Bob. I don't think this is going to, we're not going to change anything in a couple weeks. I think we're well into the midterms, maybe well into the end of 2026 and the 27th, this thing getting resolved. But I'm starting to see now where I believe that I think we can be successful here. We just have to have the political will. We have to have the leadership. We have to have all instruments of national powers I mentioned, all focused on getting this thing resolved in favor of the United States and our national security interests there.
0: Is one of the problems here the fact that there is an internal struggle in Iran? You've got the Islamic Revolutionary Guard Corps that you mentioned, and then you've got the top political leaders there, the politicians like the Iranian president and the parliamentary speaker, and their comments indicate that they need to negotiate an exit, but the Islamic Revolutionary Guard may have other ideas. What do you think?
12: Absolutely. You've been doing your homework. There's several number one challenges. This is a key challenge, however, is who are we dealing with? If we are dealing with back channel, the Islamic Revolutionary Guard Corps, that's one thing. If we're dealing with others such as the Speaker, the Parliament, and so forth, there are two factions inside Iran trying to either vie for power or have some elements of power. However, it ultimately reaches back to the Islamic Revolutionary Guard Corps and General Von Hindi. There are those who are in favor of concessions, as I call it, those who want to go to the negotiating table, want to achieve an end to this because they do at least appreciate the fact that the Iranian people are mightily, really suffering here, that it could create some uproar and pay, perhaps in the streets, that type of thing. Or they're wanting to find some concessions because they see that, 90% of their economy is through oil and energy exports that's now being blockaded by the United States Navy and has been for several weeks. That's beginning to dry up and so forth. And with Secretary Bessent really bringing to a halt all financial transactions, banking, and everything else associated with it, with his pronouncements on Monday, and I believe what will be stiff enforcements, that's the key for the next several weeks or so. They see that. Now, the anti-concession, led by the absolutely fundamentalist radical Islamic leaders in the IRGC, are anti trying to come up with a solution here from a diplomatic standpoint. They're the ones that are more than willing to, and they're the ones, by the way, in control. They're the ones with the guns, Bob. Mm-hmm. And so that's why, it's confounded. You're exactly right. Who are we dealing with? So that's a major obstacle, frankly, to coming forward with the domestic or with the diplomatic and political solution to this thing. But I think at the end of the day, though, it's going to take U.S. leadership, U.S. power, sustained military operations demonstrated in the Persian Gulf with our U.S. military capabilities, along with these very, very strong economic warfare tools that Bessent's implemented. That's going to bring all parties, both the pro-concession and the anti-concession, eventually to their knees. That's the plan.
0: Lieutenant General Richard Newton, I'm a little less confused now. Thank you very much, sir.
12: Well, come on down here to South Florida. I'll get you a little bit even more disconfused. But I tell you, I know we'll be talking next week, so we'll keep focus on this. There's much more to follow.
0: Yeah, at least oil prices were lower again yesterday. We'll see what happens tomorrow.
12: We'll see.
0: Thank you very much. Talk again soon.
12: Thank
0: news,
12: you,
0: all of your news in 2 minutes here.
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15: The power of the presidential endorsement. I'm Blake Berman, host of The Hill on News Nation. Darlene Graham winning the Republican nomination in South Carolina's Senate primary after securing President Trump's endorsement. Senator Graham, who replaced her late brother Lindsey Graham last month, now advances to the November general election. And in Oklahoma, the president's pick for governor, Mike Massey, also winning his runoff primary race to advance to the November general election. Those races were being watched as some of the president's recent endorsements came up short in their primaries. Looking ahead to November, our partners at Decision Desk HQ forecasting a 67% probability that Democrats will win the House of Representatives. In the upper chamber, DDHQ forecasting Republicans have a 52% chance of keeping control of the Senate in November. I'm Blake Berman, and this is the News Nation Political Minute.
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17: -66 degrees at 7:32. Good morning. I'm Steve Grzanich. Clear skies on our way to 81 today. 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They make it fun to get stuff done. Dozens of Americans are missing after a flooding disaster in Nepal.
18: Homers in five straight for Tristan Peters. The Cubs lament a no call and a loss.
17: In business, U.S. stock futures are lower this morning. We're getting some new unemployment numbers this half hour. Global stocks are mostly lower.
2: 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In North Chicago, southbound US 41 still shut down Amherst Parkway to MLK Drive. Again, this is due to ongoing cleanup and investigation from a two semi crash from around 2 o'clock this morning. Also westbound MLK Drive blocked at US 41. Also up in Lake County and Gurnee, eastbound Washington shut down at Route 21 with a crash. Inbound on the Edens, an accident at 2E off on the right side, 25 minutes Lake Cook Road to the junction, 28 outbound the Kennedy, about an hour to and from O'Hare. Inbound, there is a crash at Nagel off on the right shoulder. Amanda Cernecki, WGN Traffic Central.
17: Rescuers are looking for survivors after the collapse of a glacier sent a deadly wall of water and mud tearing through communities in Nepal. Reporter Rebecca Bunden is near the disaster area and says crews have tough work ahead of them.
19: There's the terrain, which is incredibly difficult, also rain. Just it's extremely difficult circumstances for these rescue teams to even try and reach people. Those very, very narrow roads, which are difficult to reach with large vehicles and heavy machinery at the best of times.
17: At least 353 people have been killed. More than 1,400 are missing, including 47 Americans. Chicago Police Department sending officers to Columbia to help with earthquake relief. The move comes 2 weeks after a 7.4 magnitude quake killed hundreds of people and damaged thousands of homes. Officer Scotty Flores is among the CPD officers who will spend 5 days in Columbia helping build new homes.
20: So they're going to have a place for us, but we don't know where because the one hotel, I guess the structure wasn't secure.
17: The officers held a fundraiser that raised thousands of dollars for supplies. Most Portage residents have their power back on today, but not after days of stress and thousands of dollars spent out of pocket. WGN's Dana Rebick has been speaking with one resident, Jason Clements, who says a NIPSCO contractor messed up and cost him thousands of dollars.
1: Most of Clements' neighborhood got electricity back on Saturday. But around that time, he says, a private contractor for NIPSCO came to hook up a new line to his house, and there was a problem.
21: They pulled the meter, sparks go flying out of the house. All the linemen, guys who deal with voltage for a living, all jumped.
1: Clement had to pay $2,700 for an electrician to come out and replace his meter box. The contractors came back, and the same thing happened again.
17: Clement's electrician says a private contractor hooked up the line incorrectly. Meta has agreed to make sweeping changes about how and how long children are allowed to use Facebook and Instagram. It's part of a $17 billion settlement with 29 states, including Illinois. No more push notifications during the school day, a two-hour-per-day time limit, a strict age verification system, and stronger parental controls are among the changes. Illinois Attorney General Kwame Raoul says he hopes to take this new threshold and apply it to other social media and tech companies.
22: It's not just Meta. Meta's a big domino. A lot of these injunctive terms are contingent on us achieving them industry-wide. And we're engaged with other platforms as well.
17: He was on with WGN yesterday. Meta must also face filters and like counts, limit face filters and like counts. Chicago is one of the top domestic destinations for travelers this Labor Day. That's according to AAA. New booking data shows flights to domestic destinations are up 20% from last year, with airfare up 2% for domestic flights. The price is actually down for international flights. Hotel bookings are up 9% from last year. Traffic on the roads is expected to peak Thursday and Friday of next week. A new pill has been approved that nearly doubles the survival rates of patients dealing with pancreatic cancer. The FDA has approved a new pill from Revolution Medicine called Ressonq, which is taken once daily and inhibits a form of protein that makes tumors grow. The FDA says the pill is a treatment option for patients with advanced pancreatic cancer, which is one of the most deadly forms of cancer. In a late-stage clinical trial, patients who took the pill on average lived twice as long as those who got chemotherapy. The company that makes the pill says out-of-pocket costs for Ressonq will be $40,000 a month, which will put it out of reach for many patients. WGN Sports Time, 7:36.
18: Sports being sponsored by Northwestern Football. Nobody would have expected this at the start of the season, but Tristan Peters homered last night, making it five straight games with the long ball. It happened in the White Sox 10-4 win over the Rangers yesterday. Peters becoming just the eighth player in franchise history to get to that mark, joining his current teammate Munetaka Murakami on the list. Manager Will Venable impressed by the rookie.
23: It's amazing. I don't know what words there are for what he's doing. Really, really special, really cool to watch, and obviously big for us today, what he did and the rest of the offense.
18: And the victory kept the White Sox 2.5 games up on Cleveland in the division. Cubs took a controversial 2-0 loss at Arizona yesterday. Big moment in the sixth inning of a scoreless game. D-backs pitcher Eduardo Rodriguez stepped behind the rubber during his windup as Pete Crow-Armstrong was coming down the line at third. That would be a balk, except the umpires didn't catch it and ruled it legal. It's not reviewable, and the Cubs failed to score. And then at the bottom of the sixth, Arizona got the only run it would need on a Jordan Lawler homer. Cubs are off today. They're home against the Reds tomorrow. For the first time in almost a month, Luther Burden back on the practice field for the Bears yesterday. Took part in individual drills only as he wraps up after the groin injury that sidelined him. Right tackle Darnell Wright was also back after his elbow injury Tuesday. The Bears in Tennessee today. They'll hold a joint practice with the Titans coming up this morning. Northwestern's last two games at the Lake are this fall. Tickets start at just $57. Visit nusports.com/tickets today. I'm Andy Mazur, WGN Sports.
17: And now the forecast from the Four Seasons Heating, Air Conditioning, Plumbing, Sewer, and Electric Weather Center. Increasing clouds, a few afternoon showers today, high near 81. Mostly clear tonight, a low of 64, then sunshine tomorrow, high near 83. In Chicago this morning, we have clear skies. It's 66 degrees. And now your money on WGN. Just in this morning, the latest report on first-time claims for unemployment benefits came in at 203,000. The estimate today was for 208,000. Stock futures are mostly higher ahead of the opening bell. In an hour, the Dow is lower. The S&P and NASDAQ are higher. Global stocks have been mostly in the red. Uber is rolling out a new feature designed to give parents a little peace of mind. The rideshare company has unveiled live video streaming for Uber teen accounts that allows a linked parent or guardian to peek in on a teenager's ride in real time through the front-facing camera on the driver's phone. Chicago News 24/7, breaking news at once. I'm Steve Kutanich, WGN Radio News.
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6: 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Yeah, that's a good one. 312-981-7200 if you know. While the contestants are lining up, over to the Andy Mazur Sports Machine. You know, I'm thinking about how the Cubs were shut out yesterday, like for the 13th time this season. And this is a great hitting team. And that kind of sums up the season, doesn't it? They score 19 runs, then they get shut out. They win 10 in a row. They lose 10 in a row. They're bipolar this year, aren't they?
7: It's been a little nerve-wracking, hasn't it?
6: Yeah.
7: I mean, it's just what you can't figure out sometimes which team it is. I mean, early in the year, they started out terrifically, and then they went into the lull where they couldn't get a run home in scoring position. Alex Bregman was scuffling, and then all of a sudden he turns it on. They look like the best team in baseball for about a two-week or three-week period, and then they look like they never play the game again. Then they get great starting pitching and no bullpen. It's been a little frustrating, but when they've put it all together, it's looked like a really formidable team.
6: Oh, for sure.
8: Yeah. Wouldn't a cold ham taste good right now?
7: Yes, it would.
6: They're driving you to drink. And meanwhile, the Sox have been fairly consistent, haven't they?
7: They have. I mean, they haven't lost four in a row. And I think that what they're getting from some of their younger players is a little bit probably beyond the expectations that anybody would have had for some of these guys come the beginning of the year. I mean, we just mentioned Tristan Peters, for goodness sakes, with home runs in five straight games. He becomes just the eighth guy in franchise history to get there, and just the second rookie to, and he and Minotaka Murakami do it in the same season, for goodness sakes. So that's crazy.
6: So Sox hit the road now, right?
7: Sox will be on the road. Another division game will be in Minnesota, starting a three-game weekend series tomorrow. The Cubs come back home after being on the West Coast. They'll take on the Reds starting tomorrow night, or tomorrow afternoon, that is, at Wrigley.
6: All right, the contestants are...
9: This is Andy Mazur's Wide World of Sports.
6: Yes, that's what this has been at 7:45. The contestants are lined up now, though, so let's go to the phones, play Name That TV Tune. Jim in Clarendon Hills is first. Clarendon Hills. There you go, Jim. What's your guess? What show is that?
10: I'm hoping Bonanza.
6: You're in the right genre, but it's not Bonanza. Thanks anyway, Jimmy. Here's Ashley in Wonder Lake, Illinois.
11: I was actually going to say the same thing, but obviously it's not that. So
6: no.
11: I was trying to think that other one with Barbara Stanwyck. I can't think of it. Big
6: It's not that one either.
11: Okay, so, sorry. Then I'm done.

0: haven't heard that in a long time, but it's pretty memorable. And Stephen, you remembered it.
1: Oh yeah, man, that was a staple.
0: Yeah, from 1958 to 1963, original run on ABC. Chuck Connors as Lucas McCain, and the gimmick was that that rifle. The Winchester, and let's see, Johnny Crawford also in that show memorably as Mark McCain. It was a Winchester model 1892, which was interesting because the show was set in the 1880s, but it's television. And he fired that rifle nonstop, and that's what made the show a little different. They wanted that gimmick. More than 500 actors made guest appearances, including Sammy Davis Jr., Duke Snyder, and Don Drysdale, Buddy Hackett. And by the way, Chuck Connors played for the Cubs a little bit in the 50s.
1: Yeah,
0: I believe he was a first baseman. Yeah, and the show in reruns forever. And I guess you're still watching, Stephen. Is that right?
1: I sure am.
0: All right, hang on. We'll send you the lovely WGN Radio T-shirt for identifying the Rifleman as the TV theme this week. Hold on.
1: And okay.
0: Thanks for listening.
1: Thank you, Mr. Thank you very much, Mr. Surratt.
0: Yeah, that's my father, but I appreciate it. 7:48. What is going on with all these scams and spams? We'll tell you next. We'll tell you about the weather and traffic first. Steve? The
2: radar is all clear this morning, Bob, and we're seeing clouds on the increase. We could see a few afternoon showers today. Those will be scattered around the area, so not everybody's going to see rain today, but some people might. 81 is the expected high at O'Hare. Clear skies tonight, a low of 64. Mostly sunny tomorrow. Expect a high near 83. Clear skies right now in Chicago. We're at 66 at O'Hare, 58 at Aurora. At Waukegan, it's clear and 63. And at Kankakee this morning, it's mostly clear and 68.
3: Well, at least the weather is clear. The roads, not so much. We have a lot of activity in North Chicago. Southbound US 41 still closed. Amherst Parkway to MLK Drive. Again, investigation into a two-semi crash from around the 2 o'clock hour this morning in Elgin. Northbound Randall Road, that is closed over the Jane Addams Tollway, all due to a crash. Up and along the Edens, 33 minutes. Montrose up to Lake Cook Road, 28 back inbound. A crash at 2E off on the right side. The Kennedy to and from O'Hare, 55 minutes. The Eisenhower, hour 15 in from Route 390, almost 55 on the outbound trip. Northbound I-55 through Will County, that's building up an accident at Route 53 off on the right shoulder. Then from the Veterans Toll up to DuSable Lakeshore Drive, 57 minutes and 52 on the outbound trip. Really heavy as you approach the tri-state. Dan Ryan, 43 from 95th Street into downtown. Eastbound I-80 through Joliet, that's all jammed up due to a reported crash near the Des Plaines River Bridge. And in Frankfort, northbound LaGrange Road, still closed at US 30. Cruiser making repairs to a downed light pole. That's the result of an earlier crash from the overnight hours. From the Republic Bank of Chicago Traffic Desk, I'm Amanda Cernecki.
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7: 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Their president and CEO, Steve Burness, joins us. Good morning, Steve. Let's talk first about why you should beware of the ads on your social media feed.
8: Good morning, Bob. Thanks for having me on as well. Yeah, the FTC just issued a warning as well. We've been talking about this for a long time, Bob, as you know. Basically, the social media platforms don't always, you know, thoroughly vet those advertisers that pop up. So consumers, you know, really recently reported about losing about $95 million through the FTC. They said, you know, stats, the scams that started with social media ads. And a lot of times those ads follow you, Bob. So if you're looking for a TV, all of a sudden, you know, a few hours later, a few minutes later, a TV will pop up similar to the one you're looking at, mm-hmm. saying it's a great deal. But you just don't know who they are. So be very careful. Be cautious of those huge discounts or popular products because you don't know who's behind those ads.
7: And talking about social media, sometimes you want to close up a page, but the button could be fake, right? And is this on X or other places?
8: It's on all the social media sites as well. So basically, like you're saying, a pop-up appears. The scammers are using that now. You know, a lot of companies use it to promote, you know, newsletters or discounts, but the scammers have found a way to take advantage of the situation. They give you a pop-up message to trick people into clicking on that X, which it may not be the exit key. It may be installing unwanted software or sharing personal information. So especially if it's asking you, like, something's wrong with your computer, just close it out a different way. Don't close it. I mean, just shut down the browser itself without clicking on that X because it could be leading to a scam or to a page that puts malware in a computer.
7: Are you hearing a lot about scammers impersonating not just retailers but government agencies, and then they claim to transfer your call to Social Security? What's this about?
8: Yeah, there's a new scam that's really coming up at the Better Business Bureau. We're seeing this as well. So basically, it starts with a call from someone pretending to be a retailer or a bank or some type of agency. Then they say they're going to transfer you to someone claiming to be from the Social Security office, which you think is legitimate, but you know, that doesn't happen. Social Security doesn't transfer you to somebody directly like that. They always claim your Social Security number has been compromised and you got to keep this call secret. And they also mostly request you to move money. They promise of a new Social Security number because yours has been compromised. So again, if you get that, the tip off the rip off is that something's compromised and they want you to, they can help you hang up immediately and contact Social Security Administration directly using a number you looked up yourself.
7: lot of people

0: in the Chicago area are getting calls from people who say they are from Amazon. What are they trying to do?
1: Well, there's a lot of people doing that as well. Imposters, basically. Really, they're scammers impersonating Amazon or other companies as well. I know you had a recent listener write in about this, but basically they want to try to verify your phone number is active, and if they think they're from Amazon or some well-known company, you're willing to give out information. You know, Amazon doesn't call you up, or those other sites don't call you up asking for information. Mm-hmm. That's the tip-off to rip-off, Bob. If they need that information, they should have it. If not, go to the company's website directly. That's usually the case in a situation like that.
0: Got an email from another listener who mentioned their mom was shopping for a new mattress and wondered if you had a tip-off to a possible rip-off as far as buying beds goes.
1: Well, that's a great question from your listener as well. A mattress purchase, you know, costs thousands of dollars. And you really spend nearly a third of your life on it. So it's an important thing to bring a family member with you to help, you know, eliminate emotional buying in those situations. But it's up to the salesperson how they're selling it to you. If they're saying the price is only good today, come on, that's a red flag, unless it's truly a legitimate offer. But the ad should stay when the sale's ending. And they don't want you to think time about it. Walk away, Bob, on those situations. And if they push the most expensive model before asking you about your sleep habits, that's really the tip-off on that one, because they're really about selling inventory, not solving your problem as well. So make sure you deal with legitimate organizations. You can find them at the Better Business Bureau. But if you don't feel something's right, just walk away, Bob. So many people feel that, and they don't walk away, and that's where they run into problems.
0: Mm-hmm. And the website for the Better Business Bureau, BBB.org. Steve Burness, talk to you again next Thursday. Thanks, Steve.
1: Thanks, Doc. Have a great day.
0: You too. 8 o'clock news next from the Northwestern Medicine News.
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1: It's 69 degrees at 8 o'clock. Good morning. I'm Steve Krasanich. Sunny skies. We're on our way to 81 today. Can't rule out some showers later. The news is sponsored by Rose Pest Solutions. The FAA launches an investigation after another incident of blown tires at O'Hare Airport.
2: Tristan Peters stays red hot. The Cubs red hot over a non-call on their loss.
1: In business, U.S. stock futures are mostly higher this morning. The opening bell's coming up at 8:30. Global stocks are mostly in the red.
3: 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Labor Day deals at Lowe's mean you can get two 2.5-quart or 3-quart mums for just $8. 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On Metro's Union Pacific Northwest line, inbound and outbound trains, they're delayed up to 25 minutes this morning due to signal problems, and we're now 6 hours into the closure of southbound U.S. 41 up in North Chicago from Amherst Parkway to MLK Drive. Investigation and cleanup from a much earlier semi-crash. The Kennedy to and from O'Hare, 55 minutes. The Eisenhower in hour 10 in from Route 390. Stevenson travel an hour from the Veterans Toll to DuSable Lakeshore Drive and the Dan Ryan Solid 47 in from 95th. Amanda Cernecki, WGN Traffic Central.
1: There's been another incident of blown tires on a jetliner at O'Hare Airport. Two tires blew out while an American Airlines flight taxied for departure yesterday. It's the fourth time tires have blown out on a commercial flight at O'Hare this month and the fifth time since May. And now the Federal Aviation Administration is investigating. According to aviation statistics, blown tires are rare, occurring in roughly 1 in 10,000 flights during takeoff and 1 in 100,000 flights during landing. So O'Hare has about 2,500 flights that take off and land each day. Experts say the main causes of blown tires on commercial planes are debris on the airfield, heavy loads, or improper inflation. Chicago priest Michael Flager is challenging how the Archdiocese of Chicago responds to sex abuse allegations against priests. This after being cleared of sexual misconduct for the fifth time. More on that from WGN's Courtney Spinelli.
4: Flager and his attorneys say every accusation should be taken seriously, but they call the process unjust and broken, saying the Archdiocese is too quick to accuse and remove a priest without proper investigation and too slow to resolve it. Flager missing church events that raise money, Sunday masses, and feedings for people in need, something parishioners say has been impactful.
5: We're going to stand with him, and we're going to support him because he has supported some of us in our darkest times in our lives.
1: Flager is calling for a new investigative process that's both timely and fair to children and priests. A man's body has been pulled from Chicago's Belmont Harbor. Authorities have identified the man as 22-year-old Tirth Patel of Hoffman Estates. A death investigation is being conducted. It's not clear how he ended up in the water. A candidate for Chicago school board president is denying allegations of abuse made by his ex-wife in court documents. In an emergency petition from 2011, Victor Henderson's ex-wife alleges violent and abusive incidents that occurred during his parenting time with their children. She also claims he was abusive to her during the marriage. Henderson says that's not true.
6: There were difficult moments in our marriage. I never put my hand on my wife. Did we argue? Yes. Did we fuss? Yes. I never, ever touched my wife. Never. That didn't happen.
1: Henderson acknowledged spanking his children, but described it as age-appropriate discipline. He says he has no intention of dropping out of the race or coming off message. Illinois will implement sweeping restrictions on e-bikes, scooters, and skateboards starting January 1st of next year. For e-bikes that can reach 20 miles per hour, riders must be at least 15 years old. For e-bikes going up to 28 miles per hour, riders will need to be at least 16. E-bikes that go faster than 28 miles per hour must be titled and registered, and the riders must have a valid license and insurance. Your Secretary of State, Alexi Janulius.
7: So beginning January 1st, Illinois will finally have one clear statewide framework replacing the chaos of a patchwork of rules with the common sense of consistent standards for riders, parents, and communities, no matter where you live in the state.
1: 46 other states use a similar framework. People will gather at bars across Chicago on Sunday to try to break the record of the most people simultaneously taking shots of Malort, the Chicago liquor known for its bitter taste. The attempt is a fundraiser for Ravenswood Community Services, which provides meals and groceries to those in need in the Uptown and Ravenswood neighborhoods. There are dozens of bars taking part. WGN Sports Time, 8:05.
2: Tristan Peters homered for the fifth consecutive game to match the franchise record and MLB rookie mark in the White Sox 10-4 win over the Rangers. Peters and Munetaka Murakami also the only rookies in club history to hit home runs in five consecutive games in the same season. Brenton Doyle with a three-run shot in the victory, which secured a series win. White Sox off today. They'll start a series at Minnesota tomorrow. Cubs shut out by Arizona 2-0 in the finale of their series, highlighted by a missed call on a balk on Diamondbacks pitcher Eduardo Rodriguez. In a scoreless game with Pete Armstrong at third, Rodriguez started his windup as PCA broke for the plate. Rodriguez stepped off the pitching rubber during his motion, which is a balk. The umpires gathered and ruled that it wasn't. Cubs wouldn't score in the inning, and they're off today and they'll home tomorrow against the Reds. Bears are getting ready for their final preseason game, which means a rough day in the league is looming. More from WGN's Kevin Powell.
8: Roster cutdown day arrives this weekend.
9: Yeah, it's a huge challenge, man. It's the worst day in National Football League.
8: That's special teams coordinator Richard Hightower.
9: It gets me every time. 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
8: Teams will trim rosters from 90 to 53 players by 5 o'clock Sunday night. Covering the Bears, Kevin Powell, WGN Sports.
2: Good day yesterday. Luther Burden and Darnell Wright returning to practice for the Bears at Hallis Hall. They're in Nashville today, though, where they'll hold a joint practice this morning ahead of their preseason finale in Tennessee. No more Pro Bowl in the NFL. No game or skills competition, but the honor will remain. 88 players will still be named to the Pro Bowl team, but there will be no alternates. I'm Andy Mazur, WGN Sports.
10: Hi, good morning. We've got air temps this morning, mostly in the 60s. We technically range anywhere from upper 50s to low 70s, but great majority of you are kind of all over the 60s. Clear start, a lot of sun here today, but with winds shifting to north-northeast this afternoon, we may see a couple clouds roll in with that and an isolated shower or two. Most of the area should be dry this afternoon. Just a couple of those may fire up. 81 for the high today, 64 overnight, sunny with a high of 83 degrees for Friday afternoon. From the WGN Weather Center, I'm Morgan Cope.
1: 69 degrees with sunshine in Chicago right now. And now your money on WGN U.S. futures are mostly higher this morning. Ahead of the opening bell at 8:30, NVIDIA's strong quarterly performance powered the NASDAQ and technology stocks. Number of earnings are on the calendar today that could move markets, including Chicago's Ulta Beauty, Dollar Tree, Dollar General, Autodesk, Best Buy, Burlington Stores, and The Gap are listed on the earnings reports today. Weekly jobless claims are down slightly. The Labor Department says it received 203,000 first-time requests for unemployment benefits. That's about 4,000 fewer than the previous week. It's also fewer than what analysts were expecting today. Chicago News 24/7, breaking news at once. I'm Steve Krasanich, WGN Radio News.
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0: We're in another streak of nice weather in Chicago on this Thursday, August the 27th. It's 8:11. Cindy Perlman Gaber in Las Vegas with our entertainment report. And the question is, will there be a Real Housewives of Chicago? Cindy?
1: Bob, it's unbelievable, but the Real Housewives of New York, the show begins with them holding apples. The Real Housewives of Beverly Hills, they hold diamonds in their hands. What would the Real Housewives of Chicago hold in their hands? Something to think about, but there was not, beyond a rumor, there was some thought of a Real Housewives of Chicago, that it would, we would get our own Bravo saga. They even did a little early casting in Hinsdale and Burr Ridge, but, and a big but, platforms like Reddit, some social media organizations, caught wind of this and started complaining. People wrote in saying, the suburban cast is not the Real Housewives of Chicago, that it would not represent Chicago's culture. And then yesterday, Andy Cohen, who executive produces all those shows, said that they tried casting in Chicago once in the past, but didn't get it right, which doesn't mean we're out of the running, but just not right now. And the new franchise went to Rhode Island. We got beat up by Rhode Island. Seems so unfair.
0: Yeah. I don't know if that's a good thing or a bad thing that we're not going to be on the Real Housewives here in Chicago. Barbara Streisand has written a children's book. Tell us about this.
1: Yeah, people who love kids write books for them. And that's what Barbara Bubby Streisand, as she calls herself, is doing. The megastar has written her first children's book called And By the Way, for her own grandchildren with actor James Brolin. His son Josh, who famously plays Thanos in the Avengers series, he has three little daughters, and they're with Barbara all the time. It's really cute to see the picture she posts. And Barbara said this book is for kids of all ages, but mostly 3 to 7-year-olds, and it follows a grandparent and a grandchild. They call her Gamma, Barbara, spending a day together playing, splashing in puddles, exploring life. And Barbara said it's about discovery, self-expression, self-reliance, and of course, love. And straight from Barbara, she said, quote, I love being Gamma Barbara to my three wonderful young grandchildren. One of our favorite activities is reading picture books together. So I thought it would be fun to write a book for them and hopefully for other parents and grandparents.
0: Yeah, it'll be a big seller. Recently, we've been hearing about this mockumentary centered on Daily Planet staffer Jimmy Olsen. Are Superman fans going to like this, Cindy?
1: This is going to be a different thing, Bob. I don't know if they're going to like this. This is not what they're expecting. But with the success of Lanterns, the DC Universe is feeling kind of emboldened to actually have a sense of humor. DC is always so serious. So they're lightening up again with a mockumentary about Jimmy Olsen, the famous reporter from the Superman series. He'll be played again by Skylar Gazando, who played him actually in the last Superman film. Everyone likes Skylar, and he's also a star on the rise. He's going to be in Focker in Laws coming up for Christmas. And this will be 8 episodes that shows Jimmy himself directing and starring in a true crime show that investigates whether, wait for this, Gorilla Grodd, the super-intelligent ape and Superman nemesis, was wrongly convicted in one of those Metropolis murder trials. So sort of like Dateline NBC, but Dateline Metropolis.
0: Every day we talk about either a reboot or a sequel or a prequel, and this morning we have news about a redo of a 2001 rom-com. What's this all about?
1: Remember Serendipity, sort of a so-so John Cusack movie with Kate Beckinsale? Well, you know, Hollywood is now recasting those movies, and this is for Amazon, MGM, and Miramax. You think this would be like The Odyssey, that we need 3 studios to remake Serendipity, but we do, and it's just kind of a simple story about a bunch of strangers who fall in love with each other one Christmas night in New York, despite the fact they're engaged to other people. They separate, and then they long for each other. But they don't have any information, so they have to find each other again. And they're calling this, quote, not a remake, not a reboot. It's more of a rebuttal. Same title, new characters, new story. So I don't think we'll see John Cusack in this, but you never know.
0: You never know. A new tribute for I Love Lucy. And you know what? What is it, 75 years since it started?
1: 75th anniversary for the original I Love Lucy and the TV Academy with the Emmys coming up. has a new award called the Inaugural Legacy Award. And of course, it's going to I Love Lucy. Not only was the show impacting culture, it's been around for 75 years, but it also pioneered the use of three cameras on a sitcom. They never did that before, and they never really did them in front of live studio audiences. So that set a new production standard from Desilu Productions. And I'll tell you a quick story. There's a little town here called Boulder City, Nevada, and there's a theater. And once a year, they have Boulder City Days art exhibits. And I pressed my face into the theater, and someone pressed their face back from the other side. It was Desi Arnaz Jr. He owns the theater there. Huh. Scared me when he did that. And he said, come on in. And inside were all these beautiful oil paintings of his mother. I mean, really interesting. He was a very cool guy. Yeah. He gave me the little tour.
0: Yeah, neat. How far is that from Las Vegas proper?
1: Maybe like half an hour. And every October, they do a huge arts festival. And just like Chicago, Desi will put a lawn chair out in his parking spot, Bob, so nobody can park in front of his theater that day.
0: That's wild, yeah, but no snow out there. And finally, you know, if not for the passing of Dolly Parton, we probably would have heard a lot more about Tim Curry, don't you think?
1: It's so sad, but in one week to lose the beautiful Dolly Parton and now the super talented Tim Curry, who passed away. Of course, the Rocky Horror Picture Show actor. He was 80. It was very sad. He suffered a stroke in 2012 and had been dealing with some serious health issues for over a decade. And if you want to have a pleasurable, fun weekend of screenings, you can go back to the 60s when he was in Hair. There's some documentation of him on stage in Hair. He also did the Rocky Horror Picture Show. He did other movies, like he played Pennywise in Stephen King's first adaptation of It. And then he had that infamous role in Home Alone 2, Lost in New York, where he was sort of a mean concierge trying to kick Kevin McAllister out of the hotel. And Annie, Muppet Treasure Island. It goes on and on, but what a great actor.
0: Tim Curry was 80 years old. Thank you, Cindy. We'll talk to you tomorrow.
1: Thanks, Bob.
0: 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After a weather and traffic break here, we'll let you hear Dolly Parton, the night she sang to Johnny Carson. We also have the streaming report coming up. It's 8:19, and we've got a 80-degree weather forecast for you, Steve.
2: It looks like it's going to be nice today with 81, the expected high at O'Hare. We do have clouds on the increase. There might be a few afternoon showers. This is going to be a very scattered situation, though. Scattered showers, not everybody's going to get wet this afternoon. Lots of dry hours today. Mostly clear tonight, low down to 64, then a nice day tomorrow, sunshine and 83. We'll begin a warm-up late in the weekend into early next week. By Tuesday of next week, we could approach the 90-degree mark. It's 69 right now at O'Hare, 70 at Midway, 74 downtown at the lakefront.
3: It's been a bit of a rough ride across the board this Thursday morning, but just wanted to start with some good news up in North Chicago. Southbound US 41 back open from Amherst Parkway to MLK Drive. An earlier crash involving two semis happened in the 2 o'clock hour. The investigation and cleanup has wrapped up. Still pretty heavy in the area, but at least southbound 41 now back open. The Kennedy, it's an hour 5 from O'Hare into downtown, 50 minutes outbound. Eisenhower continues to build up, an hour 18 from Route 390 to the old post office. 55 minutes on the outbound trip. Stevenson still over the hour mark from the Veterans Toll to DuSable Lakeshore Drive. Dan Ryan, 46 minutes in from 95th Street. And we still have the closure of northbound LaGrange Road at US 30. That's down in the Frankfurt area. An overnight crash did take down a light pole, so the repairs are still being made. From the Republic Bank of Chicago Traffic Desk, I'm Amanda Cernecki.
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0: 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Here's Marcus Leshock.
13: I remember the Whisper Man, and I remember you caught him.
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15: 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When a widowed former crime writer's 8-year-old is abducted, he finds a strange connection to the serial killer his estranged dad put in prison decades ago. Robert De Niro, Adam Scott, and Michelle Monaghan co-star. See it on Netflix on Friday.
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17: 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Oh, I'm so sorry.
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20: When I hook up with someone, it's quicksand. 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My mother, a mere rumor. I cannot...
15: The comedy series Adults returns for season 2. You can see it on Hulu on Thursday. 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Simon Pegg leads the cast in the espionage series The Undeclared War. He's leading a team of cybersecurity experts looking for a mole in the British government betraying secrets. 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
15: 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See Untold, The Testimony of Vince Young on Netflix now. Marcus Leshock, WGN News.
0: 826, as Steve reported on the news earlier, Dolly Parton's streaming numbers on Spotify are up more than 1,200% around the world and over 2,000% here in the United States. Dolly made several appearances on The Tonight Show with Johnny Carson over the years. 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Listen.
1: What's the song you said you made up?
2: Well, I wrote this song because it's been real good for me ever since I started on your show. And yeah. You said one time, once I got to be real famous, I probably wouldn't come back on the show. But I always will. I'm here about as much as you are.
1: Good friends can say that.
2: Yeah, well, that's what I mean. We can say anything. But I was only kidding because everybody kids you about it.
1: Yeah.
2: I only like the show. Well, I think other people do a good job, but I only really like to watch it when you're on.
1: Thank you.
2: And I don't call it the Tonight Show. To me, it's the Johnny Carson show.
1: Oh, you're saying all the right things.
2: No, I'm serious. So,
1: you want me to do that for you?
2: No, I'm going to pick it a little. As good as I can with the snails. But it's all in the words, and it's, you know, I thank you. Now, it's not supposed to be too serious, so...

but I never really made it till the Johnny Carson show. Now I have dreamed of stardom since I was just a kid, a million-dollar dream beneath this $13 wig. In my bell-bottom jumpsuits with my rhinestones all aglow, I became an old

0: Monty Rock the Third. But still, I think it's worth it, and I just thought you should know that I'll always owe a special thanks to the Johnny Carson Show. I went from pop beads to diamonds, from car coats to fur, from Kmart to Gucci's, from here no telling where, from hillbilly heaven to a penthouse on the coast. But I never really made it till the Johnny Carson Show.
1: And after that, Carson said, I better not hear you sing that song and substitute Merv Griffin or Regis Philbin for my name. 829. One other entertainment note. If you want to see the Chicago Knows Best game show live, you can show up 1 week from today at the Hideout. It's the big Axios celebration and party for their 5 years, and it will be featuring Illinois Secretary of State Alexi Janulius, SNL alum Nora Dunn, and me. Yes, we will test our Chicago street cred live on stage at the Hideout, and you can get your tickets by contacting Axios, or just check out the Axios website. But it is a week from today. It'll be 8 p.m. at the Hideout for the Chicago Knows Best game show with Justin Kaufman of Axios. Hope to see you there.
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3: -69 degrees at 8:30. Good morning. I'm Steve Gratanich. Sunny skies on our way to 81 today. We could see some showers later. 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Search for survivors is ongoing in Nepal after a flooding disaster.
4: A rookie on a roll for the White Sox. Cubs get shut down in the desert.
3: In business, the stock market's opening right now. The opening bell ringing on Wall Street. Stocks are poised to open mostly in the green.
5: 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A Metro's Union Pacific Northwest line trains inbound and outbound still running up to half an hour behind schedule. This is due to some ongoing signal problems. Again, southbound U.S. 41 back open in North Shore Chicago from Amherst Parkway to MLK Drive. An earlier two semi-crash investigation has now wrapped up. The Kennedy, a 55-minute commute in from the airport, 50 minutes outbound. Outbound Eden's Travel, pretty busy up to Dempster. It's 22 minutes on the inbound commute. Eisenhower, still an hour 15 in from Route 390. Stevenson, finally under an hour from the Veterans Toll to DuSable Lakeshore Drive. The Dan Ryan, 38, in from 95th Street. Amanda Cernecki, WGN Traffic Central.
3: Some Chicago area families are waiting to hear from loved ones in Nepal after devastating flooding and mudslides killed hundreds of people. 1,400 are still missing, including dozens of Americans. WGN's Winnie Dorch has details.
6: The massive flash flood hit in a border area of Nepal and China. Video shows the mudslides swallowing cars and homes. Debris is hanging from tree branches and wire. Survivors were caked in mud. Per the Associated Press, Nepalese officials say dozens of bridges are destroyed and 25 miles of roads were damaged. This makes it difficult for crews to search for people. But the Nepalese army has rescued more than 100 people through helicopter operations so far.
3: The Chicago area is home to about 15,000 Nepali Americans. The collapse of a glacier sent a deadly wall of water and mud several stories high, carrying through communities downstream. Elected officials and immigration advocates are concerned about the rapid deportation of children in Chicago. Illinois U.S. Senator Dick Durbin says he's witnessed groups of immigrant children going before judges without legal representation.
7: Kids, some as young as 12 years old and younger, are now being deported from the United States. Where are they headed? We're not sure at this moment.
3: He says many have pending or approved applications for special immigrant juvenile status. That means the state court has found it's not safe for them to return to their home country. The category was created for kids who've been abused or abandoned. The Department of Homeland Security says special juvenile designation does not grant legal status. A hearing is set for this afternoon to address a Trump administration court filing that the Kennedy Center for the Performing Arts could face demolition if major repairs are not undertaken. News Nation Washington correspondent Corey Smith reports so far there's no plan to tear it down, but that could change.
8: For the first time, the Justice Department is explicitly raising that possibility in federal court. So in a filing this week, the administration argued the building is so decrepit and in such serious financial trouble that without President Trump's renovation and fundraising plan, it could eventually become unsafe and then have to be torn down. Now, the government has even floated this idea of replacing the Kennedy Center with a large outdoor amphitheater overlooking the Potomac.
3: The Trump administration has been defending a renewed effort to put Trump's name on the landmark building. A third person has been charged in the deadly shooting of a U.S. Postal Service worker in Chicago. Lyndall DeYoung is facing two counts of murder. 48-year-old Octavia Redmond was killed at 121st and Harvard back in 2024. The 15-year-old who shot her was sentenced to 5 years in prison. Redmond had been a letter carrier for 5 years. Her killing pushed for new calls for better safety measures for postal carriers. You could have a good chance to view the lunar eclipse tonight. It won't be a total lunar eclipse. About 96% of the lunar surface could be covered. And that should be enough to turn the moon a reddish color. The peak will happen at about around 11:12 tonight. Northern lights could also be visible tonight thanks to a coronal mass ejection from the sun. Geomagnetic storm watch was issued by the Space Weather Prediction Agency. WGN Sports Time, 8:34.
4: Sports being sponsored by Northwestern football. Rookie Tristan Peters is some kind of hot right now. He homered in his fifth straight game, tying the Sox and MLB rookie record. White Sox 10-4 win over the Rangers. Peters joining fellow rookie Munetaka Murakami as the only rookies in club history to hit home runs in five consecutive games in the same season. Brendan Doyle added a big three-run homer as the White Sox take their series and stay 2.5 games in front of Cleveland in the American League Central. Cubs shut out by Arizona 2-0 in the series finale. There was a key moment in the scoreless game of the sixth inning. Pete Crow Armstrong at third. He broke for home with lefty Eduardo Rodriguez working out of the windup. Rodriguez stepped off the rubber during his delivery, which should have been called a balk. The umpires gathered and ruled no balk, and the Cubs came away with nothing in that inning. PCA summed up how he felt about it after the game.
9: I saw four umpires miss a pretty obvious play. So they're out there every day just like we are. Their one job is to get calls right. And if they get it wrong, they're supposed to talk about it, figure it out, and get it right. And they didn't.
4: Cubs lead for the top wildcard spot down to four games, but now they're only two games in front of the Phillies for that first slot. Sight for sore eyes in Bears camp yesterday. Luther Burden returned to the practice field for the first time since early August. Took part in individual drills as he works back from a groin injury. Darnell Wright back on the field as well, still nursing an elbow injury. The Bears in Nashville today. They'll get set to host a joint practice with the Titans. The teams will wrap up the preseason on Saturday night. Northwestern's last two games at the lake are this fall. Tickets start at just $57. Visit nusports.com/tickets today. I'm Andy Mazur, WGN Sports.
3: And now the forecast from the Four Seasons Heating, Air Conditioning, Plumbing, Sewer, and Electric Weather Center. Increasing clouds today, maybe some afternoon showers, a high near 81. Mostly clear tonight, a low of 64. Then tomorrow, mostly sunny, expect a high near 83. Sunshine right now in Chicago, we're 69 degrees. And now your money on WGN Wall Street has opened with stocks mixed this morning. It comes as NVIDIA shares have jumped after it reported better than expected fiscal second quarter results. Elsewhere, shares linked to the semiconductor sector like Marvell Technology, Micron Technology, all rallied this morning. The stock numbers right now, a few minutes after the opening bell, show that the Dow is up 35 points, the S&P is up 20, and the NASDAQ is up 175. The Dow was earlier in the red. It's pushed into the green now. Oil prices in the U.S. are up about 0.5% this morning, so relatively unchanged from yesterday. Also, we're getting a report today on jobless claims, down slightly over the last week, 203,000. People filed first-time requests for unemployment benefits in the week ending August 22nd. That's about 4,000 fewer than the week before. Chicago News 24/7, breaking news at once. I'm Steve Prezanich, WGN Radio News.
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11: The power of the presidential endorsement. I'm Blake Berman, host of The Hill on News Nation. Darlene Graham winning the Republican nomination in South Carolina's Senate primary after securing President Trump's endorsement. Senator Graham, who replaced her late brother Lindsey Graham last month, now advances to the November general election. And in Oklahoma, the president's pick for governor, Mike Massey, also winning his runoff primary race to advance to the November general election. Those races were being watched as some of the president's recent endorsements came up short in their primaries. Looking ahead to November, our partners at Decision Desk HQ forecasting a 67% probability that Democrats will win the House of Representatives. In the upper chamber, DDHQ forecasting Republicans have a 52% chance of keeping control of the Senate in November. I'm Blake Berman, and this is the News Nation Political Minute.
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1: 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And as you might imagine, there seem to be more Cubs in the lead at the different positions than Sox. Although Carlton Fisk has the most votes in the catcher category. He's a... Oh, yeah, we're in election central now. He's ahead of Randy Hundley. And let's see. It's another close battle here. Well, you got, as far as best starting pitcher, Cubs or Sox, Maddox, number... Well, Maddox and Fergie Jenkins tied for the lead. Mark Burley close behind, though. 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
1: Oh, man. 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
15: You don't know anything.
1: No, I know that. Trust me on it. Hey, Bob, I listen every day. You had a text or email from someone saying Illinois should be using COVID dollars toward property tax relief instead of the silly idea of taking a financial burden off families of sick individuals with massive hospital bills. You thought that was a good idea, but you're both wrong. The majority of property tax money goes to municipalities, not Illinois, so distributing state money to individual towns and cities is a whole other thing. Would it be a good idea to have those towns and cities request COVID money for relief? Possibly, but it's not up to the state of Illinois to initiate that process. Not sure what's wrong with helping out those who are underwater in unfair inflated medical debt, but that's another discussion. Well, you've got that wrong. I said using the money for relief from medical bills was a good idea. Got it? Bob, dark chocolate raisinettes are available at Dollar Tree stores, only $1.50. Thank you. Good to know. You know what? I'm going to buy maybe 50 boxes, then resell them. I'll scalp them in the movie theaters over the weekend.
4: Stand outside with your little stand.
1: Yeah. I mean, why pay, you know, what do they charge at the concession stand for those?
4: Have any deals, like 2-4? You know?
13: Halloween.
1: Well, Walter, I can't wait for the Halloween candy, Scanny. A lot of comment about Anna DeVlantis this week in Chicago History segment yesterday. Before Chicago Fest in 1980, there was Taste of Chicago, which was held on Michigan Avenue, later moving to Navy Pier and then becoming Chicago Fest. Right. Bob, I was just talking about Chicago Fest as we drove by Navy Pier the other night. I remember seeing the band Chicago there. Yeah.
4: Hot dog!
1: They were there. Oh, this is interesting. Dolly Parton and Shelley Fabre share the same birthday, January 19. Dolly born in 1946, Shelley in 1944. What a coincidence. They both passed just days apart.
16: And she's a Capricorn like me.
1: You would know that.
16: Mm-hmm.
1: Dolly was always in very good humor about her figure. I heard her say on a late night talk show interview that she had resolved on a bit of nip and tuck for her boobs because she wanted to support them even as they had helped to support her over the years.
17: Hey now!
1: I haven't kept abreast of Dolly Parton's boob humor, but I think she took it all with poise. Yes, she did. I remember the adorably wholesome moment Dolly Parton was on Captain Kangaroo to sing a song about her childhood dog, Cracker Jack. We'll have to Google that one and see if we can find it. Let me see what we have here. Oh, yeah.
18: Nobody is ever organized. Nobody is ever organized.
1: This was also another one that came in after Anna's segment yesterday. I was at the August 20th, 1965 Beatles show at Comiskey Park. I still have two unused tickets from the 3:30 show. Yeah, I think they performed for what, like 45 minutes? I think so. I still have my Chicago Bears glasses I got at a Marathon gas station. Yeah, I remember those. Oh, this will be an interesting comment for our control room friend. Mm-hmm. Who on your team does the drop-in comments and recordings because they are hilarious?
19: Dave's not here.
1: Joe's not here. No, it's control room Joe. And I think he's starting a fan club. It's 8:46, your hometown. We will put the spotlight on another area around here next. In the Chicago Weather Department today, nothing but good news. Steve?
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0: me tonight at 7 on 720 WGN.
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12: Every town has a story, and Bensonville has plenty to tell. Today, we're putting the spotlight on the people, places, and community that make Bensonville one of a kind. It's your hometown, Bensonville. Here's Bob.
10: And with us this morning is the village president, Frank DeSimone. How are you doing, sir? How's everything in Bensonville today?
13: I'm doing great. Thank you for having me on. It's good to be here.
10: Talk about what you have coming up your way in terms of activities and festivals, some things that maybe Chicagoans would feel it's worth the drive to Bensonville.
13: So we're just wrapping up our summer concert series. We have three more weeks. Every Wednesday coming forward, we'll be having a concert in the park downtown Bensonville featuring a variety of bands and some food varieties as well. And then October is real big for us. We do a Halloween event that one of our local residents puts on downtown Bensonville. It's a lighted display. Every weekend we have live actors from your favorite horror characters. And the best part about that, it's all free.
10: It's all happening about 17 miles northwest of downtown Chicago. What first attracted you and your family to Bensonville, Frank?
13: I used to work right on the other side of O'Hare, so it was real close, real convenient for me. And actually, it's convenient to go anywhere you need to be right there, right in Bensonville.
10: And over the years, I imagine you've got some favorite hangouts for food. You want to give a couple of shout-out here?
13: Yeah, we have, if you want a hot dog, we have Gina's Hot Dogs right on Irving Park Road. We have Los Buenos Dias, which is right downtown Bensonville, for some good carne asada. We have great pizza places. We have Mama Maria's in town as well. Those are the three places that we like to kind of frequent quite often.
10: I love that you are doing a lot of work and have continued to work with senior citizens. That's a priority of yours, isn't it?
13: 100%. So when I first got elected about 11 years ago, I instituted a grass and snowplow removal program for them where we pay half of the cost to them. And then just recently we just did an HVAC and a air conditioner cleaning service where we again pay half, and local business in town does service for these seniors, and they love it.
10: Is that Bo Jackson Elite Sports Shop still open out your way?
13: Oh, it is there. It is gorgeous. I wish I had it when I was growing up playing baseball. Actually, my son actually coaches out of there, so it brings a lot of kids. 400,000 kids.

0: kids a year go through those turnstiles. And what's cool is you might be able to catch a major leaguer there every once in a while. I've seen Ryan Sloan. I've seen Schultz from the White Sox there. It's a pretty cool thing. And Bo does pop in every once in a while.
1: Did you say 400,000?
0: 400,000.
1: Yeah, yeah. Tell us more about that. That sounds like an interesting program.
0: So Bo Jackson does the training for baseball, softball, and football. So they have a full-size major league infield that they practice on. They have multiple batting cages. They have pitching labs. They have a 50-yard football field. They have a big climbing wall for team building. The girls' softball plays out of there. And like I said, the summers are packed. The winters are even it's a crazy thing to see, but it is well-organized and well-maintained.
1: Yeah, I'm going to have to get out to Bensenville because you mentioned softball. I've been in a slump for about 12 years. I can't pull the ball anymore. I need to contact Bo Jackson, apparently. Is that right?
0: You absolutely do. And I'll tell you what, I'll give you my son's name. He'll help you with your swing. How's that?
1: Yeah, that's a deal for sure. So what's been the most rewarding part of your job over the years?
0: You know what? I truly, truly enjoy doing it. I've always been the kind of guy that's been accessible. I mean, you'll see me at Music in the Park shooting T-shirts off to the people in the crowd. I love kind of getting in there, and I love seeing just the transformation of Bensenville in the last couple of years. I mean, we have hotels coming in. We have new businesses coming in. Victory Auto Records, we all know that. We have that property trying to be redeveloped. It's going to be developed within the next year. Just to see people want to come and see how our staff treats them and how our staff is all considered family, it's great. It's a great feeling to come to work.
1: So what would you say would be the one or two must-see spots for people who want to visit Bensenville?
0: Well, if you want to hang out and have a good time, you need to come to our Halloween event every weekend in October. You need to come to that. That's a pretty cool event, and we get about 18,000 to 20,000 people. A little hidden gem in Bensenville is we have an old-school ice cream parlor with a little two-screen movie theater, and the movies are inexpensive. Come out and see those. And if you want to get your swing right, you want to go out to Bo Jackson. We also have a volleyball dome in town as well. So if you want to do sports, we call it the amateur sports capital. We have our ice arena. We have three sheets of ice that's rented out constantly. So we're doing it. We're doing it right for everybody.
1: Softball hitting tips and ice cream. I'm there. Frank DeSimone, Village President, Bensenville. Nice talking to you. And congratulations on being in our spotlight today.
0: Thank you for having me. It's been my pleasure, and keep up the good work, sir.
1: Thank you. It's news time. We'll get to the Northwestern Medicine Newsroom next at 9.
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9: Here we go, Jack.
1: I'll be emceeing, and we're doing it in the city. We've been out in Joliet the past few years, but this year it's going to be at the Harris Theater in Millennium Park over on East Randolph, and it's going to be a fun night.
9: As usual, Jack.
1: We will be honoring all sorts of folks, including Terry Hemmert and songwriter extraordinaire Kevin Cronin of REO Speedwagon, also honors for the late Curtis Mayfield, and Survivor, the American Breed, Coco Taylor, The Boys, and The Flock will be inducted in the class of 2026.
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1: No, I don't know about that. The Boys, The Flock, Hot Mix 5, Plain White Tees, Jim Peterick, Kevin Cronin will be there, and there will be a lot of live music as well. So it's always a fun night. It starts at 6 on September the 27th at the Harris Theater in downtown Chicago. And hope to see you there. 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
9: Pete Rozelle is here. 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
11: It's 73 degrees at 9 o'clock. Good morning. I'm Steve Krasanich. Sunny skies on our way to 81 today. 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
13: 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Right now, the Edens, both directions, Lake Cook Road to Montrose, 23 minutes. The Kennedy in Hour 5 from O'Hare into downtown, 43 minutes of that commute from the Junction Inn. You'll save 12 minutes in the express lanes back out to the airport. 45 Eisenhower still an hour 10 in from Route 390, 50 minutes outbound. Stevenson continues to build up an hour 7 from the Veterans Toll to DuSable Lakeshore Drive, 50 minutes now in from the Tri-State. Dan Ryan 33 in from 95th Street and ongoing in Frankfort. Northbound LaGrange Road closed at US 30 with ongoing light pole repair. Amanda Cernecki, WG on Traffic Central.
11: For the third time in less than 2 weeks, tires have blown out on a commercial jet at O'Hare. WGN's Eric Rung is at the airport this morning. Says the Federal Aviation Administration is now investigating.
14: Yesterday around 3:30, an American airline blew two tires. Shortly after pushing back from the gate to take off, all the passengers were taken off the plane and bused back to the terminal and boarded a different flight to their destination. Back on August 17th, two airlines had tire problems within hours of each other. Another American airline flight blew two tires, this time while landing at O'Hare. Just a few hours later, a United flight had the same problem.
11: Nobody's been hurt in any of these incidents. Experts say several of the potential causes could be foreign object debris on the airfield, heavy loads, or improper inflation.

0: While most people in Northwest Indiana have their power back now, it hasn't come without days of stress and thousands of dollars spent out of pocket. In the case of Portage resident Jason Clements, he was supposed to have his power back on Saturday. But when a NIPSCO private contractor came out with a new line, they fried his meter, he says. He spent nearly $3,000 on a new one only to have it happen again. Clements' electrician says that it was NIPSCO's fault.
1: He's like, this is marked wrong. He went and pulled the line. He goes, this line they've got marked as neutral is hooked up to the positive. Had they hooked up right, chances are I would have had power along with the rest of the neighborhood.
0: He wants NIPSCO to admit its crews made a mistake and reimburse him for the cost. Today, NIPSCO says about 177 customers are still without power in Indiana. We're hearing from Chicago priest Michael Flager for the first time since being cleared of sexual abuse charges. He was reinstated to ministry earlier this week. The allegation was decade old. Flager says the allegation, which was deemed unfounded by the Chicago Archdiocese, will not keep him from speaking out against civil injustice. He says there are some people who are targeting him for his public stance on the issues.
2: And throughout this accusation, they have tried to bury Mike Flager. But they should know, while you threw dirt on me, you have simply caused me to grow deeper roots.
0: Flager wants the Archdiocese of Chicago to change the way it handles these types of investigations. Candidate for Chicago Mayor Willie Wilson has sent a letter to Bears Chairman George McCaskey asking for a meeting to discuss future stadium plans. Wilson wants the Bears to stay in Chicago. In the letter, Wilson says he supports a dome stadium and bringing the Super Bowl to Chicago. Wilson adds he speaks the language of the Bears and understands the need for property tax certainty and additional land. Wilson says he's hoping to influence Governor Pritzker and Springfield legislators into action. For the Bears' part, they say their sole focus now is building a stadium in Hammond. The team owns more than 200 acres of land at the site of the former Arlington Racetrack in Arlington Heights as well. WGN Sports Time, 9:04.
3: An important series win for the White Sox. They take down the Rangers yesterday 10-4 with two of the three in the set they won. Rookie Tristan Peters tied a White Sox franchise record and a Major League Baseball rookie record when he homered in his fifth straight game. Peters joining fellow rookie Munetaka Murakami as the only rookies in club history to hit home runs in five consecutive games in the same year. White Sox hanging on to a 2.5-game lead on Cleveland in the Central. Sox at Minnesota tomorrow night. Cubs were shut out by Arizona 2-0 in the finale of that series, highlighted by a missed call on a balk on Diamondbacks pitcher Eduardo Rodriguez. In a scoreless game with PCA at third, Rodriguez started his windup. PCA broke for the plate. Rodriguez stepped off the pitching rubber during his motion, which is a balk. The umpires gathered and ruled that it wasn't. Cubs are taking today off their home against the Reds tomorrow. Bears in Nashville today getting ready for a joint practice with the Titans this morning. Yesterday, there was a grand return to the practice field for one player, as WGN's Kevin Powell explains.
4: Ben Johnson was all in on Luther Burden at the start of offseason work.
5: Yeah, I'm buying Luther Burden stock right now. Just how he's approached his offseason, it's been electric.
4: And after a strong start to camp, Luther Burden was sidelined earlier this month with a groin injury. But the second-year wideout was back on the practice field participating in group drills. Regular season opener just 2 weeks from Sunday. Covering the Bears, Kevin Powell, WGN Sports.
3: And cutdown day is Sunday in the NFL. The PGA Tour Championship getting underway in about an hour or so in Atlanta. Tommy Fleetwood is your defending champ. I'm Andy Mazur, WGN Sports.
6: Look for sunshine across Chicagoland here this afternoon. There's a very isolated chance for a spotty pop-up rain shower. Otherwise, we should be dry with comfortable conditions. More sunshine here tomorrow with a high of 83 degrees. And then for Saturday and Sunday, a slight afternoon shower possible here Saturday afternoon with a high of about 81. We'll be in the upper 80s here on Sunday with a 20% chance for some afternoon showers. From the WGN Weather Center, I'm Paul Conrad.
0: It's sunny and 73 right now in Chicago.
7: Well, here we go. Your money on WGN. Tech stocks are jumping this morning after a solid quarter from NVIDIA. It beat the street and issued a much rosier revenue forecast than the experts expected. Shares of NVIDIA are up about 6%. It is listed on the NASDAQ, which is up about 1% right now. NVIDIA is also listed on the Dow, which is just barely in the red right now. The leading gainer on the Dow right now is Salesforce. Shares are up about 18%. Dow, again, is down slightly. S&P is about a quarter of a percent higher. And the Russell 2000 right now is up about a tenth of a percent. Hormel, the maker of Spam, reported a 4% drop in sales last quarter. Shares are off about 7%. 10-year Treasury yield is flat, 4.66%. 30-year fixed-rate mortgage begins the day at 6.75%. Crude oil is about 1% higher as traders keep an eye on traffic through the Strait of Hormuz. Before the war, more than 130 ships moved through the strait each day. The latest number as of a few days ago, according to a tracking firm Kepler, 15 ships moved through the strait. Texas tea right now is at just under 83. Brent crude is at 89. And on the WGNRadio.com gas map, the Chicago area price today, the average is $4.47. That's down about a penny from yesterday. I'm Steve Alexander. That's your money on 720 WGN.
0: 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I'm Steve Kuzanich, WGN Radio News.
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0: It's Thursday, August the 27th, 10 minutes after 9 o'clock. We've been hearing a lot about that lawsuit that Meta settled, and the amount mentioned, $17 billion. And the thing that really got me was hearing that $17 billion is about 1 month's revenue for Meta. And, you know, let's just think about that for a minute. Coming up in an hour, it's John Hanson on the John Williams Show. $17 billion.
1: And Illinois is going to get $800 million of that. And Kwame Raoul was asked, you know, what are we going to do with it? Because we've had a couple of these lawsuits where you get to sign up. I remember I got like $400 once from Meta because I signed up for their privacy violation of our photos. And
0: that's peanuts.
1: Not to me. I took it.
0: Yeah,
1: you know me.
0: Right.
1: I'll take it anywhere.
0: But for Meta.
1: But the and maybe they just don't know yet, but Kwame Raoul said something along the lines of, it's going to go to the people that were like damaged by the loss. And I don't quite know what that means. That's a lot of money. I don't know if they're going to do it like a class action where people can sign up, or how they're going to determine it. Maybe that's just too early to determine exactly where it's going to go. But $800 million just for Illinois could be going to a good place. I just don't want it to go into the general fund, Bob, because the general fund gets spent on things sometimes that, or it's just spent to service debt or something along those lines. So we'll see where that goes.
0: But $17 billion to Meta, that's nothing.
1: Nothing. Yeah, it's crazy. I can't believe that's the revenue every month.
0: And it could have been a lot more, but even if it was 10 times that, it's still nothing to them. And how exactly are they making this money? Is it ads?
1: Probably.
0: What is it?
1: Yeah,
0: because that's a lot. That's
1: Meta,
0: a lot of money.
1: Is Instagram and Facebook. So yeah, there's a lot of ads. I'm fed a lot of ads on my Instagram Reel feed, and they just have so many users. I'm sure they sell a lot of our data in some way or shape.
0: That, I bet, is even more than the revenue they get from ads.
1: Oh, absolutely. I mean, data is king, and that's what people want. So.
0: The other question I have is, now we're hearing about these new rules they agreed to. How really are they going to enforce those rules? How are they going to police social media?
1: I don't know. And also the age thing is a big thing, too. Texas and Mississippi have had big lawsuits, and they're fighting for making age a thing or getting parental consent.
0: Yeah, I mean, kids can get around all of that.
1: We have for
0: they?
1: Years. I mean, did you ever call in pretending to be your parents that you were sick from school? I didn't, but I know people that did.
0: I think I may have tried to forge a note.
1: Yes. Well, that's what I'm saying. I think that kids who are savvier than we are going to find ways around this. But it's a CYA for these companies to say, hey, we've done something about it. And it brings up free speech violations, too, for the age thing. I don't know. It's there's obviously something quite addicting about it, and I think we all know that as adults, too. We are susceptible and could be a lot better about not scrolling endlessly and doom-scrolling, but let alone the kids, too. So
0: here's a question for you, John. Are you aware that you are in the third most fun state in America?
1: Oh, how about that?
0: Yeah. There was a survey here, Wallet Hub, most fun cities in America. They compared all 50 states across 26 key indicators of enjoyable experiences that won't break the bank, from movie costs to accessibility of national parks to nightlife options. And Illinois came in number 3. Florida was number 2. And as you might expect, the most fun state.
1: California?
0: Number 1. Yeah, California. Now, here in the Midwest, Wisconsin was number 16. Mm. Michigan, 19. Indiana, 36. They must have taken that survey when the lights went out in Gary.
1: Yeah, right.
0: But that's according to Wallet Hub. So they say these states offer a wide range of activities that appeal to many different tastes.
1: That's nice. Well, we'll do a best of the Midwest today.
0: Oh, good.
1: And we're going to go to the 19th most fun state, apparently, to Michigan. So we'll cover that. I'm sure I won't lead with that when I introduce them. Well, that's not bad. That's still in the top half. I thought you were going to ask me, what's a balk? Because
0: we're talking about that a lot.
2: Some umpires that don't know.
1: Well, I was an umpire, and not just like when I was 12. I did it till I was 18, 19 years old in like the pony leagues. And I will admit that there were some times I would go balk, and I thought, was that a balk? I don't know, because you kind of know it when you see it.
0: Yep. Yeah, and you grow up thinking it really is when the pitcher motions towards home plate and then stops. But there's a lot more to it than that.
2: Yeah, he can't disengage from the mound once he begins his windup.
1: Yeah, anything that's like herky jerky.
2: Yeah.
1: But this one was, I watched the replay. I wasn't watching it live, and I just,
2: it was egregious.
1: I mean, instinctually, I just went, Bach! Because that's what we do.
3: Yeah. Send him back to school and teach him what this game is about.
0: Yeah, well, it's the Cubs game yesterday in Arizona, what we're talking about here. Yeah.
2: Not surprising that Alfonso Marquez was involved.
3: What are you doing, Wagner?
0: He's the veteran umpire.
2: Yeah, he's the veteran umpire that has no idea, apparently, what a balk is.
1: How old is he, you know? Is there a mandatory retirement age?
2: No, there should be.
0: He's been in the league like 30-some years.
2: Yeah, all right. He's a crew chief behind home plate. It was a tough call for the home plate umpire or the second base umpire because you're obscured by people in front of you. But the first base umpire and third base umpire have no excuse.
3: That was horrible.
0: At least they stopped PCA from being thrown out.
2: Yeah, Craig Counsell, give him a lot of credit for that. He came out there and just basically said, no, stop, go,
0: yeah.
2: go away.
0: And, you know, he, as he said, he was trying to get something going, and he's dancing around off of third base, and he succeeded.
2: He did.
0: But
2: he should have been rewarded, but he was not.
0: Yep, yeah.
1: Hey, we're going to do Amanda Czernecki's playlist today.
0: Oh,
1: yeah, right. She's going to stick around.
0: Don't tell me. Some of the songs will probably be Audubon by Kraftwerk, right? A little Deuce Coupe, maybe, on there.
4: I do like Kraftwerk, Bob, actually.
2: Something by Traffic, of course.
0: Yeah. Oh, yeah, good one, Andy.
4: No, actually, most bands you've heard me talk about, the Monkees, David Bowie, Radiohead, will not be on this list.
0: How about Dead Man's Curve, perhaps?
4: Okay.
0: That's a good one.
4: All right, well, stay tuned. You'll find out.
1: Lakeshore Drive?
0: Yeah, obviously.
4: No,
0: yeah.
4: You guys are not correct.
1: I imagine it's all songs that you used to roller skate in your basement to, Amanda.
4: I mean, there might be some.
1: Yeah.
0: No. Mm-hmm. She's Real Fine, my 409.
1: Yeah, look at that. Do you have all these off the top of your head, Bob, or did you research this?
0: Sadly, they're at the top of my head. I am a treasure trove of useless information.
1: Yeah, that's why you're a radio host. That's the best place to go for that.
0: Exactly.
1: Sort of thing.
0: I got into broadcasting because I didn't want to work for a living.
1: Amen.
5: Minions of Swifties are willing and ready to help.
0: Any Taylor Swift?
4: No, absolutely not. Nope.
0: All right. What else coming up on the John Williams Show today?
1: We'll do that. Don Jackson Blattner will help us get through our diets and through the weekends. And as I said, best of the Midwest. Oh, and we're doing our Your Hometown Bensenville. Got a couple visits there. I went up there to do the video a couple weeks ago. They pack a lot into a rather small town with the airplanes roaring overhead. But as a plane geek, we've gone out of Bensenville twice. I love it. They're right next to that airport. And the residents are used to it, and I don't think it's a negative. I mean, I guess I don't live there, but I love looking at the planes come in.
0: Will you ask expert dietitian Dawn about red meat? Because lately I've been hearing a lot about it's not as bad as they thought. Hmm. And it may not be something to avoid because of cholesterol issues. So what is the deal on that? Is there new research on meat?
1: Let me write that down.
0: I mean,
1: what's the deal with meat? Okay. That's what we'll lead with.
0: Like a Jerry Seinfeld routine.
1: No, well, you know, I'll ask her about that. And then, of course, in 10 years, it'll be a different answer, Bob.
0: Yeah,
1: so.
0: Just choose the health article you want to follow. And you're continuing to be very svelte. Are you eating a lot of red meat?
1: Just in small portions. But yeah. Yeah, you know, I'm doing the quote-unquote wellness journey and don't eat as much these days because of the GLP-1, but...
6: Where's the beef?
1: I do eat it still, trust me. Made a good steak last night, so just a really small one.
0: Well, yeah, that's the thing, I guess. Mama was right. Variety, but, you know, use control.
1: Yeah, amen.
0: Self-control.
1: Yeah.
0: John Hanson on the John Williams Show after the 10 a.m. news. Bob's record collection after a break here at 9:19 for the weather and the traffic. Steve?
7: Increasing clouds today. A few afternoon showers are possible, but lots of dry hours as we go through the day today. 81 for a high. Clear skies overnight tonight, a low of 64, then sunny tomorrow. Expect a high near 83. In Chicago this morning, we have sunny skies and 73 degrees.
4: 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A few tollway issues. Eastbound on the Jane Addams, a crash past Roselle Road, blocking your two right lanes, and then eastbound I-88 jamming up near Randall Road. That's all due to an accident also in two right lanes. Outbound Eden Greens, 25 minutes, Montrose up to Lake Cook Road, 21 back in. The Kennedy, 55 in from the airport, just under 40 minutes on the outbound trip. Eisenhower still our heaviest travel time, an hour six from Route 390 to the old post office. Stevenson, 55, Veterans Toll to DuSable Lakeshore Drive. Dan Ryan, that is half an hour in from 95th. From the Republic Bank of Chicago Traffic Desk, I'm Amanda Cernecki.
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0: 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And the forecast for the next week or so around here, 80s. But you look at the calendar, August 27, and you realize it slipped away. This is a song about summer and the way it kind of goes quickly. It slips away just as fast as it started. And Carly Simon did a great song about a long-term relationship at the end of summer. And she mentions things like apples ripening, closing up the house, a coastal hurricane. It's from her 1990 album, Have You Seen Me Lately? It's got a great sound, a great feel to it. It's called We Just

0: Have You Seen Me? Came out in 1990. It's 9:25, and football season is upon us. And I guess one of the things that we haven't heard that much about, Andy, the Packers, the Lions, the Vikings, they're going to be better this year, aren't they?
1: Yeah, at least two out of those three teams, to me. The Packers and the Lions are going to be a little bit better. Vikings are still a little question mark around their quarterback situation. It's kind of convoluted at this point, but the Lions certainly were a team that you had to deal with a couple of years ago when they went to the NFC Championship game, and the Packers are always the Packers, and there's always something to worry about there. Yeah, I think those three teams will have to battle it out for supremacy in the North.
0: Is this the last preseason game?
1: Last preseason game coming up tomorrow night. They'll be in Tennessee. The Bears will. They're in Tennessee right now. They'll get underway in about a half an hour, 45 minutes or so, with a joint practice with the Titans.
0: Saturday night, right?
1: Saturday night is for the. I'm sorry, did I say tomorrow? I meant Saturday. Yep. Saturday night for the preseason game, and then the practice today.
2: Anything's important in a Green Bay Bear game, Cup.
0: Thank you.
1: Got that right.
0: And the talk about Caleb, it's his lack of accuracy that apparently is a concern.
1: Yeah, this started last year. I mean, when Ben Johnson came in and had that edict in the beginning of the spring, and also then into training camp, that he wanted Caleb to be a 70% accuracy passer, and you know that's difficult to do. There are only a couple guys that were above that last year, and one of them happened to go to the Super Bowl, and that was Drake May for the Patriots. But you know, Caleb was one of the worst. It was a little under 60%, and you know, that's not great. And this is kind of the reason why they had to rally in so many games, because of some inaccurate throws during the game that kind of cost them drives to continue and things of that nature. And we saw it a little bit in the preseason game. He played the one series and made a couple of throws that were a little off mark. But again, I think, you know, he's working through that stuff. I don't know if he'll improve a ton, but he should, because it's the second year in this offense now, and he should understand it a lot better and be a little bit more anticipatory where guys are supposed to be and where they're going to go. Now, again, it's not always the quarterback's fault. I mean, there's a lot of guys that run the wrong route. There's a lot of guys that will drop the football. And that counts against him, but really not his fault.
2: Punting becomes more vital as time goes by in both college and professional football, and for that matter, high school as well.
0: Couldn't have said it better, Jack. Aren't they trying to get Williams to sort of make more easy plays in the first three quarters so he's not up against the wall in the fourth quarter?
1: It would be nice, wouldn't it?
0: Yeah.
1: It would be really nice. I mean, look, they've added some weapons, and you know, hopefully Luther Burden will be a full go once the season starts. He returned to practice yesterday with the missing about 3 weeks with that groin injury. There's still a lot of question as to what's going to go on at left tackle. That's a huge spot on the Bears offensive line, because that's the one, the blind side for Caleb Williams. And, you know, last year the offensive line made huge, huge strides in keeping Caleb upright. I mean,
0: yeah,
1: it was
0: that helps.
1: 24 sacks last year, as opposed to 68 the year before that.
0: Wow.
1: When he was just run for his life the entire night. So it would be great if all that can kind of come together. It'd be great to know if Kyle Manungai is going to be healthy once the season starts. We know about DeAndre Swift. We know about the tight ends and the wide receiver room with Roma Dunze. And there certainly are weapons. So it would be nice for them to kind of establish themselves and get off to better starts. They didn't get off to great starts at all last year.
2: It is a roughing the passer penalty after he'd thrown the ball. Yeah, they had roughed him up.
0: Cut down on the penalties. So that'll help with OB's blood pressure.
1: Yes, it will.
0: When's the first Hamp and OB show?
1: My referee uniform is pressed and ready to go a week from Sunday. It's September 6th. We'll have our season preview show starting at 3 o'clock. We'll go till 5. And then the following week, we start for real, Bears and the Panthers from Carolina, and we'll be on the air at 11 a.m. on the 13th.
0: Yeah, it's kickoff time.
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4: -73 degrees at 9:30. Good morning. I'm Steve Brzanich. We have sunny skies on our way to 81 today. Americans are among the missing or dead after a flooding event in Nepal. Homers in five straight for Tristan Peters. The Cubs lament a no-call and a loss.
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6: 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Outbound Ethan's travel, 28 minutes. Montrose up to Lake Cook Road, 19 back in. The Kennedy, a 50-minute ride in from O'Hare. 36 on the outbound trip. Eisenhower travel finally under an hour from Route 390 to the old post office. It's 56 minutes. Stevenson 45 from the Veterans Toll to DuSable Lakeshore Drive. Dan Ryan 27 in from 95th Street. Still watching some tollway issues. Eastbound I-88, a crash at Randall Road in the two right lanes. And then eastbound on the Jane Addams, a crash past Roselle Road in the two right lanes. Amanda Cernecki, WGN Traffic Central.
7: Rescue teams are searching for hundreds of missing people along the Nepal-China border. After a deadly torrent of water and mud swept through communities following a glacier collapse. Video of the disaster shows people running away before floodwater swallowed them up. The water also washed out buildings and bridges. Reporter Rebecca Van Hoon reports the disaster has claimed hundreds of lives.
8: That death toll has continued to rise through the day as these rescue operations continue, but as more bodies are being found. Incredibly difficult situation. Here in Kathmandu, there are people who have been rescued and have been brought to hospitals.
7: At least 353 people have been confirmed dead so far. More than 1,300 are missing, including 47 Americans. Climate expert Sunil Archia says the incident has been devastating.
9: What makes this particularly concerning is the suddenness of the event. Preliminary assessment suggests a glacial lake slide that occurred along the Nepal-China border, which triggered the flood.
7: Melting glaciers have become more common because of climate change. Authorities say at least 165 bodies have been recovered and identified, but others have not yet been identified. Again, hundreds are missing, including dozens of Americans. Several Chicago police officers are headed to Columbia this morning to help with earthquake response. More than 330 people were killed and tens of thousands of homes were damaged in the 7.4 magnitude earthquake that hit 2 weeks ago. The Columbia National Police reached out to CPD and the New York Police Department for help. CPD officer Scotty Flores is going.
10: We don't have a hotel yet. That's how, because the hotel we were going to stay at is a no-go because of the damage. You know, the infrastructure just isn't there. So we're going to be basically going off of what the police tell us out there, the police and the military.
7: The officers will spend 5 days helping to build new homes. Elected officials and immigration advocates are concerned about the rapid deportation of young people, children from Chicago. WGN's Angelica Sanchez has more.
11: The due process of unaccompanied immigrant children is being violated. They say at least half a dozen unaccompanied children received orders for removal, despite having pending or approved applications for special immigrant juvenile status. This means state court has already found that it is not in the best interest for the child to return home.
12: But an immigration court is a government agency. It is not a real court, and they don't think that they have to follow the law. They're following the directives of the Department of Justice.
7: And that's Laura Smith, executive director of the Children's Legal Center. Illinois U.S. Senator Dick Durbin says it's not clear where those children are being sent. City council members in Rolling Meadows are planning to get rid of flock cameras because of concerns about privacy and potential misuse. 10 cameras were installed back in 2023 to help track missing people and suspects. But in recent weeks, anti-flock signs have been popping up across the northwest suburbs. One elected official who voted for the cameras says she will vote to have those cameras removed. And she's given the company until January 1st to take them down. Voice actor Peter Cullen has died.
13: My name is Optimus Prime. We are autonomous robotic organisms from the planet Cybertron. But I'm here for your help, Sam. Because your leaders believe we brought vengeance upon your planet. Perhaps they are right.
7: TMZ reports he died yesterday in Los Angeles. The cause of death has not been released. He voiced Optimus Prime, the leader of the Autobots and the Transformers. He was also the voice of Eeyore in Winnie the Pooh and Monterey Jack, Chip and Dale Rescue Rangers. He was 85 years old. WGN Sports Time, 9:34.
4: Sports is being sponsored by Northwestern Football. Nobody would have expected this at the start of the season, but Tristan Peters homered last night, making it five straight games with a long ball. It happened to the White Sox 10-4 victory over the Rangers yesterday. Peters becoming just the eighth player in franchise history to get to that mark, joining his current teammate Munetaka Murakami on the list.
1: The victory kept the White Sox 2.5 games up on Cleveland. White Sox take the day off. They'll start a series in Minneapolis against the Twins tomorrow night. Cubs were shut out by Arizona 2-0 in the finale of that series, highlighted by a missed call on a balk on Diamondbacks pitcher Eduardo Rodriguez. Then a scoreless game with Pete Crow Armstrong at third. Rodriguez started his windup. His PCA broke for the plate. Rodriguez stepped off the pitching rubber during his motion, which is a balk. The umpires gathered and ruled that it wasn't. The Cubs wouldn't score in the inning, and Craig Counsell was beside himself after that ruling.
14: They flat out missed it. I mean, it's obvious to everybody on TV. It's obvious to anybody. They missed it. I mean, so it's I don't even know what to say. It's hard to argue when they just flat out miss it.
1: Cubs are off today. They're home against the Reds tomorrow. Some good news before the Bears headed to Nashville for their joint practice with the Titans. Darnell Wright was back at practice the day after leaving early with an elbow issue. And Luther Burden did individual work after being sidelined the past 3 weeks with a groin injury. Northwestern's last two games at the Lake are this fall. Tickets start at just $57. Visit nusports.com/tickets today. I'm Andy Mazur, WGN Sports.
5: And now the forecast from the Four Seasons Heating, Air Conditioning, Plumbing, Sewer, and Electric Weather Center. Increasing clouds today, a few afternoon showers, a high near 81. Mostly clear tonight, a low down to 64, then mostly sunny tomorrow. Expect a high near 83. 73 in Chicago this morning under sunny skies. And now your money on WGN. Technology stocks are leading Wall Street higher today after NVIDIA, Salesforce, and others reported even fatter profits for the spring than analysts were expecting. The S&P, the Dow, and the NASDAQ are all in the green right now, with NVIDIA the strongest force pulling the market higher after the chip company once again blew past analyst expectations for profits. More importantly, it gave better-than-expected forecast for revenue growth, which helped calm worries among the broader AI industry. Treasury yields held relatively steady in the bond market in the early going. The Dow right now is up 98 points. The S&P is up 40. The NASDAQ is up 308 points. So for the Dow, it's about a 0.25% jump. It's about a 0.5% jump for the S&P 500. And for the NASDAQ, it's up about 1.25%. Chicago News, 24/7, breaking news at once. I'm Steve Krasanich, WGN Radio News.
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0: 9:40, here's your extremely local news now, sponsored by Great Lakes Credit Union, committed to financially empowering local communities. From Block Club Chicago, Michael Liptrot with some good news for bikers in Portage Park. Michael?
2: Hey, Bob. Thanks for having me on. Yes, Portage Park is going to see a lot of bike lanes coming with the Portage Park Neighborhood Bike Network. This was first announced by CDOT back in February, and there's going to be a lot of construction starting in the next couple of weeks, including a resurfacing of Long Avenue between, you know, Irvin Park Road and Windsor. And even when we get further into the network, it's going to have a lot of greenways that will be painted with bike lane markings, a Contraflow bike painted bike lane, as well as just overall crossing improvements across like Menard Avenue, Mango Street, and Central Avenue. And a lot of the existing greenways will also be extended. But even beyond just the specifics of this network, thinking about back in February 2024 when a driver struck and critically injured an 18-year-old, and back in October of 2023 when a different biker was hit and killed, this bike network is really going to bring a lot of safety to Portage Park.
0: Good news, and construction starts this fall. A restaurant that was started by a consulting chef for the Bear is reopening. Tell us about this.
2: Yes, this is definitely a good resolution when it comes to the tragedy for the restaurant Gingy in River North. That was started by Brian Lockwood, who, as you said, was a consulting chef for the FX series The Bear. And that restaurant was forced to close 3 days after opening due to a kitchen fire that started. And like a lot of these fires, I've covered them, they really get out of hand. You know, this not only closed this restaurant, but it affected other restaurants as well. And so they're getting back open, and they're going to have contemporary American dishes.

0: when you think about a spicy tuna dip with sesame avocado, tapioca chips, half chicken with sanso pepper, and then adding some more things, a nice tortellini dish they're adding. So it's going to be good, and essentially Gingy's going to be open 5 to 10 on Sunday through Thursday, and different times on Friday and Saturday. But you can go on Block Club website and make a reservation.
1: 707 North Wells for Gingy. And finally, tell us about the Logan Square woman who found a new way to find a date.
0: Yes. So this is Caroline Sudohan. And really, with this, she launched a social experiment because she got tired of the dating app experience and really didn't want to have to keep going through, you know, the rigmarole of finding dates. And so she decided to start postcards with QR codes. She put them out around 12 different locations across Logan Square, Avondale, and Ravenswood. And she did that back in May. And since then, she's had about 28 people respond. And this was something where she was looking to find dates, new friends, and really didn't limit the options in terms of interacting with people. And she was able to not only make friends, but she's currently dating someone and been dating someone for over a month that she met through here. So I think really when thinking about the fad of dating apps, seeing a lot of people being tired of it and now moving to find different ways to connect.
1: More at blockclubchicago.org. Michael Liptrot, thank you. Talk to you soon.
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1: 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Let's check on weather and traffic, Steve.
2: We have sunshine now. We might add a few clouds to that as the day goes along, and there's just a slight chance for a scattered shower this afternoon, high near 81. It'll be clear tonight, a low of 64, then mostly sunny tomorrow. Expect a high near 83. 73 right now at O'Hare, 74 at Midway, 75 at the lakefront under sunny skies.
3: And right now, 20 minutes inbound on the Edens, Lake Cook Road to Montrose. Over half an hour on the outbound trip, pretty busy from Toohey up to Tower. Kennedy, 45 minutes in from the airport, 32 outbound. Eisenhower continues to improve. 52 minutes now in from Route 390, the Stevenson 40, Veterans Toll to DuSable Lakeshore Drive, Dan Ryan 23 in from 95th Street. But our main issues are on the tollway still. Eastbound I-88, a crash at Randall Road, that's blocking the two right lanes. And then the eastbound Jane Addams, that builds up past Roselle Road with an accident also in the two right lanes. From the Republic Bank of Chicago Traffic Desk, I'm Amanda Cernecki.
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2: The power of the presidential endorsement. I'm Blake Berman, host of The Hill on News Nation. Darlene Graham winning the Republican nomination in South Carolina's Senate primary after securing President Trump's endorsement. Senator Graham, who replaced her late brother Lindsey Graham last month, now advances to the November general election. And in Oklahoma, the president's pick for governor, Mike Massey, also winning his runoff primary race to advance to the November general election. Those races were being watched as some of the president's recent endorsements came up short in their primaries. Looking ahead,

0: away. WGNclean.com for executive carpet cleaning, the best cleaning company in Chicagoland. What's going on in the Middle East? I am very confused about a lot of the news coming out of that part of the world. Let's check in with News Nation national security contributor and former Air Force Assistant Vice Chief of Staff, Lieutenant General Richard Newton. General, good morning to you. I hear the news. The president says the strait is open. There's also a word that it's closed. That's coming from sources in Iran. What is the story?
1: Well, good morning, Bob. Great to lead off with your commentary. I'm very confused. By the way, welcome to the party.
0: Yeah.
1: There are lots of challenges certainly coming out of the Mideast and so forth. Let's start at 100,000 feet. You know, war is ultimately, it's really about a test of wills. And what the administration is pursuing is on multiple avenues of approach to this, let's call it a war. We call it a conflict. We call it, you know, a test. This is a war. This is a war against Iran, who is a relentless enemy. Period. Die. Okay, got it. And so what you're seeing play out is all levels of national instruments of power, and that's military, information, economic, diplomatic, political, and so forth. And so that's why there's and really the main point of your very valid point of your question about confusion is because of this information warfare we're seeing play out, you know, from Iran as well as from the United States, literally from the Oval Office. But the bottom line is we're dealing with this regime has never been a reasonable regime. We should never delude ourselves. And the fact is that they are, you know, trying to, you know, compel the United States to give up politically with regard to their claim on the strait and retaliation and so forth. Back to Secretary Bessent, however, on Monday, a new element of this campaign, I think very effectively so far, has kicked off, and that's the economic aspect of this. The effort is to strangle Iran economically, financially, and so forth. And so that's where we are at this point, and we're in a key phase of that with everything going on in and around comments about it's a strait open, is it not? You know, U.S. forces moving in and out, the diplomatic efforts, both public and back channel. You and I talked about that earlier a week or so ago. And so that's where we are right now. I think we're in the most key phase of that economic warfare campaign, so eloquently, I think, put forward by Secretary Bessent, is the enforcement phase. And that's where we need to stay strong and enforce everything that he said to strangle the regime, to bend them to our will, to get them to a negotiated table that's in favor of U.S. national security interests.
0: Do Iran's rulers care enough about the people of that country to the point where this economic pressure is going to make a difference and push them to the peace table?
1: They don't care. Yeah, they don't care about the suffering of their people. 91 million Iranian citizens who want to live a peaceful, affluent life as best they possibly can, just like we do. But the regime itself, they consider victory for their own personal survival, that being the regime. And when we say the regime, we're talking about the regime led by now General Vahedi, who is a diabolical leader of the Islamic Revolutionary Guard Corps. About 200,000 of the IRGC has been in power in Iran, certainly from a military standpoint, but now I think across Iran. You're also talking about the Basij militia, about a million or so. These are the pipe swingers. These are the ones that enforce certainly the Sharia law and everything else that goes to control the society. But the bottom line is they don't care about the Iranian people. They care about surviving the next day. And that's why they're using the Strait of Hormuz, almost as if it's a nuclear weapon. This is their new, key card here, that they're using that to influence the United States and the global economy by threatening commercial shipping. However, that's starting to break a little bit, I believe, and I'm a little bit more optimistic than maybe when you and I talked several days or so ago. We're starting to see the United States, as particularly led by the U.S. Navy Fifth Fleet, create perhaps a corridor to the southern route of the Strait of Hormuz along the coastline of Oman on, and there are a number of ships now getting through.

0: and have been for the last several weeks, which means perhaps there's 8 to 10 million barrels of oil now getting through that that strait. The United States, U.S. Central Command had taken out some of the eyes and ears of the Islamic Revolutionary Guard Corps up on the high ground there in the northern part of the strait on the Iranian side, and have not been able to disrupt that flow that the United States Navy has quietly been allowing for that to happen and so forth. So, however, this is going to take time, Bob. I don't think this is going to, we're not going to change anything in a couple weeks. I think we're well into the midterms, maybe well into the end of 2026 into 27, this thing getting resolved. But I'm starting to see now where I believe that I think we can be successful here. We just have to have the political will. We have to have the leadership. We have to have all instruments of national powers I mentioned, all focused on getting this thing resolved in favor of the United States and our national security interests there.
1: Is one of the problems here the fact that there is an internal struggle in Iran? You've got the Islamic Revolutionary Guard Corps that you mentioned, and then you've got the top political leaders there, the politicians like the Iranian president and the parliamentary speaker, and their comments indicate that they need to negotiate an exit, but the Islamic Revolutionary Guard may have other ideas. What do you think?
0: Absolutely. You've been doing your homework. There's several number one challenges. This is a key challenge, however, is who are we dealing with? If we are dealing with back channel, the Islamic Revolutionary Guard Corps, that's one thing. If we're dealing with others such as the Speaker, the Parliament, and so forth, there are two factions inside Iran trying to either vie for power or have some elements of power. However, it ultimately reaches back to the Islamic Revolutionary Guard Corps and General Von Hindi. There are those who are in favor of concessions, as I call it, those who want to go to the negotiating table, want to achieve an end to this because they do at least appreciate the fact that the Iranian people are mightily, really suffering here, that it could create some uproar and pay, you know, perhaps in the streets, that type of thing. Or they're wanting to find some concessions because they see that, you know, 90% of their economy is through oil and energy exports that's now being blockaded by the United States Navy and has been for several weeks. That's beginning to dry up and so forth. And with Secretary Bessent really bringing to a halt all financial transactions, banking, and everything else associated with it, with his pronouncements on Monday, and I believe what will be stiff enforcements, that's the key for the next several weeks or so. They see that. Now, the anti-concession, led by the absolutely fundamentalist radical Islamic leaders in the IRGC, are anti trying to come up with a solution here from a diplomatic standpoint. They're the ones that are more than willing to, and they're the ones, by the way, in control. They're the ones with the guns, Bob. Mm-hmm. And so that's why, you know, it's confounding. You're exactly right. You know, who are we dealing with? So that's a major obstacle, frankly, to coming forward with the diplomatic and political solution to this thing. But I think at the end of the day, though, it's going to take U.S. leadership, U.S. power, sustained military operations demonstrated in the Persian Gulf with our U.S. military capabilities, along with these very, very strong economic warfare tools that Bessent's implemented, that's going to bring all parties, both the pro-concession and the anti-concession, eventually to their knees. That's the plan.
1: Lieutenant General Richard Newton, I'm a little less confused now. Thank you very much, sir.
0: Well, come on down here to South Florida. I'll get you a little bit even more disconfused. But I'll tell you what, I know we'll be talking next week, so we'll keep focus on this. There's much more to follow.
1: Yeah, at least oil prices were lower again yesterday. We'll see what happens tomorrow. News on the Hour, that's next from the Northwestern Medicine Newsroom.
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8: 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Amanda Zernecki's up next. We'll go to Ludington for Best of the Midwest, Bensonville for Your Hometown, and Don Jackson Blattner is going to answer what's the deal with red meat. Bob wanted to know. 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
9: Sunny and 73 degrees at O'Hare at 10 o'clock. Good morning. I'm Lauren Lapka. 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There's a concerning trend growing at O'Hare Airport. Stocks are higher so far this morning. Taking a look at the roads, Eden's just a bit slow on the outbound side. Inbound Kennedy is backed up starting at the Eden's Junction. It's 43 minutes in from O'Hare. Traffic is heavy inbound on the Eisenhower at 25th. It's a 49-minute trip in from the Jane Addams. Inbound Stevenson is slow around Harlem. It's 39 minutes in from 355. Heading in on the Dan Ryan, it's 23 minutes in from 95th. And CTA Green Line service is suspended because of signal problems. Two tires blew out while an American Airlines flight from O'Hare to Charlotte taxied for departure Wednesday afternoon, forcing passengers to evacuate. WGN's Ryan Burrow reports the Federal Aviation Administration is now investigating several similar incidents.
10: It's the fifth time since May tires have blown out on flights at O'Hare. According to aviation statistics, blown tires are very rare, occurring in roughly 1 in 10,000 flights during takeoff and 1 in 100,000 flights during landings. O'Hare has about 2,500 flights daily. Experts say the main causes of blown tires on commercial planes are debris in the airfield, heavy loads, or improper inflation.
9: The Chicago incidents have involved aircraft from United, American, and Southwest Airlines. The Chicago Police Department is sending officers to Columbia to help with earthquake relief 2 weeks after a 7.4 magnitude quake killed more than 300 people and damaged tens of thousands of homes. Officer Scotty Flores is among the CPD officers who will spend 5 days in Columbia helping to build homes.
11: So they're going to have a place for us, but we don't know where because the one hotel, I guess the structure wasn't secure.
9: The officers held a fundraiser that generated thousands of dollars for supplies. Elected officials and immigration advocates are concerned about the rapid deportation of vulnerable minors. Senator Dick Durbin says he has witnessed groups of children going before judges without legal representation.
12: Kids, some as young as 12 years old and younger, are now being deported from the United States. Where are they headed? We're not sure at this moment.
9: Many have pending or approved applications for special immigrant juvenile status. That means the state court has found it is not safe for them to return to their home country. The category was created for kids who have been abused or abandoned. The Department of Homeland Security says special juvenile designation does not grant legal status. An ICE agent charged with crimes in Minneapolis has been released from custody in Texas after a judge refused to order his return to Minnesota. News Nation's Xavier Walton reports Texas was

0: only allowed to hold Christian Castro for 90 days, and now there's concern he may try to flee the charges.
1: But court filings show, you know, that Castro allegedly, you know, he actually discussed marrying a woman and also buying a home in Mexico. So he's a potential flight risk after being released. We'll see if that happens now that he's now been released. Plus, there's also the possibility of federal charges coming. It'll be interesting to see what happens next now that he's been released and out of custody.
0: Texas Governor Greg Abbott refused to extradite Castro, citing the ongoing investigation into fraud in government social service programs in Minnesota, which President Trump used to justify his immigration crackdown there. And Starbucks is selling pumpkin spice lattes again, and for some, it's seen as a treat. But scientists say there's a reason the flavors make you feel good.
2: The spices that go in pumpkin spice latte have some amazing natural chemistry. There are many polyphenols. Those compounds are natural antioxidants.
0: That's Dr. Steve Telcott. He teaches food chemistry at Texas A&M. He says added with the caffeine, the spices give the body a serotonin boost. There you go, Andy. You can go get some pumpkin spice lattes.
3: Nah.
0: Not your thing.
3: It just means the end of summer. That's all it really
0: That's
3: means.
0: True.
3: And
0: yeah.
3: I just don't like that.
0: It's a bummer.
3: All right. Well, we're still in the midst of summer and baseball season, but both the Cubs and the White Sox are off today. Sox hit the off day after taking a series from the Rangers with their 10-4 victory yesterday. Tristan Peters staying red hot. A home run in his fifth straight game, tying the franchise and MLB rookie record in the process. The White Sox start today with a 2.5-game lead over the Guardians, who have won 7 in a row. Sox start a series with the Twins tomorrow night in Minneapolis. A day to take a breath for the Cubs after a controversial loss yesterday in Arizona. Cubs did not get benefit of a balk call that should have been made in the sixth inning of a scoreless game. Eduardo Rodriguez stepped off the rubber in his windup but was not penalized after no umpire called it. Pete Armstrong should have been allowed to score from third. The Cubs will get back into action tomorrow afternoon, hosting the Reds at Wrigley Field. Sight for sore eyes in Bears camp yesterday. Luther Burden returning to the field for the first time since early August. Took part in individual drills as he works his way back from a groin injury. Darnell Wright was back on the field as well. The Bears in Nashville today, just about to get a practice underway with the Titans. The teams will wrap up the preseason on Saturday night. Cutdown day in the NFL is Sunday. And no more Pro Bowl in the NFL. No game or skills competition, but the honor will remain. 88 players will still be named to the team, but there will be no alternates. I'm Andy Mazur, WGN Sports.
4: Look for sunshine across Chicagoland here this afternoon. There's a very isolated chance for a spotty pop-up rain shower. Otherwise, we should be dry with comfortable conditions. More sunshine here tomorrow with a high of 83 degrees. And then for Saturday and Sunday, a slight afternoon shower possible here Saturday afternoon with a high of about 81. We'll be in the upper 80s here on Sunday with a 20% chance for some afternoon showers. From the WGN Weather Center, I'm Paul Conrad.
0: It's currently 73 degrees at O'Hare and by the lake, 74 at Midway.
5: Your money on WGN. One of the Fed governors is talking interest rates this morning. Cleveland Fed President Beth Hammack told CNBC that now is the time for the Fed to raise interest rates. She said with inflation remaining stubborn at 3.5%, the Fed needs to act. Wall Street might ordinarily react to that, but it's more focused on NVIDIA and Salesforce and money being made there. Both had better than expected quarters and are leading gainers today for the Dow. Right now, which is up just about 0.25%, Salesforce is up about 21%, and NVIDIA is up about 9%. The biggest mover on the NASDAQ, biggest mover is the NASDAQ. It's up about 1.3%. The S&P 500 is up about 0.75%. Again, the Dow is up only about 0.25%. Yesterday, we were watching Revolution Medicines because the FDA approved a pancreatic cancer drug that slows the cancer, that kills quickly and painfully. It's called Rezonc. It's a major development, and you might have thought that shares of Revolution Medicine would be through the roof. No, they were and still remain basically flat because that medication will cost nearly $40,000 a month. Crude oil is mixed. Brent crude right now is up about 0.5%. Texas tea is now down about a dime, 82.14. At the Chicago area gas pumps, average price today, 4.47. That's down about a penny from yesterday. I'm Steve Alexander. That's your money on 720 WGN.
0: 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I'm Lauren Lapka, WGN Radio News.
6: Yeah, I'm not a PSL fan. I'm not a hater, though, of the lattes.
0: Mm-hmm. And maybe like once or twice a season.
6: I hear they're better as a cold drink, like an iced.
0: They are pretty good iced.
6: Yeah, I've heard that before. Or like a, you could do like one with foam, I guess.
0: Mm-hmm. You know what my friend turned me on to? I don't know if you've tried it, but it's like this oat milk brown sugar.
6: Nope.
0: latte. It is so good.
6: You lost me at oat.
0: Yeah, well, you wouldn't even notice. But
6: really?
0: Oh my gosh, it is incredible.
6: I'm really just a coffee with a little cream or a little milk.
0: Yeah, that's my normal.
6: Yeah.
0: You know.
6: But you're when you treat yourself.
0: Right.
6: Treat yourself, I think, is the way we say that. But I'm also fine with the lattes being here as a signal that it's the end of the summer. I love living in the city because at the exact time I'm starting to get sick of a certain weather pattern or way of living, it's time to turn the page, which I love. We haven't had a particularly hot summer. We've had a terrible weather summer with storms and humidity and the smoke for a couple days there in July. But usually by this time, I would never want another 90-degree day. I'm ready to turn the page. I'm so excited to do so for fall. And then when fall kind of goes into winter, it's the holidays, you're excited about that. By February, I'm ready to see the plants come up. And then by May, I'm ready for hot. And I just think that, I don't know why anyone would live anywhere where that isn't the case.
3: Right? I have lived places where that's not the case.
6: And
3: it's weird.
6: Yeah, right?
3: Especially growing up here, you know, because... You know, for me, I loved the chance to play golf in February and, you know, in March when I didn't have to get a snow shovel out and didn't have to have any warm jackets. But there is something to be said for living in an area where you see the colors change.
6: Yeah.
3: Haven't seen that as much these days, but...
0: I feel like it would be like Groundhog's Day.
3: It is kind of, yeah. They call it the Monday, you know. I can play golf today, you know. It's just
6: Or are we just coping? Is this us just covering ourselves?
3: No, this is us explaining what we love about where we live.
6: Yeah, I do. And you know what? I love Thursdays, too. It's a Thursday. It's John for John. Let's crack the mic for today's show. Speaking of cracks, PermaSeal will stop water from getting in them. John Hanson in for John Williams. He'll be out today and tomorrow, and I'll be filling in until 2. We'll do the noon business lunch, of course. Don Jackson Blattner will join us in the 11 o'clock hour. We're going to do some traveling today, not too far over to Bensonville for your hometown, a little bit further to Ludington for our best of the Midwest. We'll do some speedy jokes, too. And, yeah, Thursday is my favorite day of the week, Andy. I love anticipation. I'm an anticipatory person. The actual doing of the thing is never quite as satisfying as looking forward to the thing.
3: Bob Stratt likes to call it Friday Eve.
6: Mm-hmm.
3: So sure. That's, you know, something like you're talking about, looking forward to the weekend.
6: I'm someone that looks forward to the vacation, and not that I don't enjoy the vacation. I do, but about a couple days into the vacation, I'm like, you know, we should plan another vacation. And it's the planning and the looking forward to that is the best. So I feel like that's why I like Thursdays the best. Okay. I got an interesting article from you. Andy, you know what I like to do is open up the newspaper 100
3: yes,
6: years
3: you
6: ago.
3: Do.
6: We'll do that after this on WGN.
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1: The 11 o'clock hour, I've been reading about the ROI, the return on investment, on things you can do to your house. And a major, major kitchen renovation, surprisingly not a good ROI, Andy Mazur, but something like a redo cabinets, it's more in the middle, more affordable is. I want to ask him about that. Okay. It's John Hansen in for John Williams, 630. I lived in Texas for 3 years. I could not wait to move back where there were four seasons, not two, which is rain or hot in Texas. 847, John Hansen, no bugs in the winter. See? Yeah.
2: True.
1: You get to,
3: except for the ones in your house.
1: Yeah, that's true. They do move in. But they're not the mosquitoes, right? Or
3: I will say that's like probably one of my favorite things about living in a high rise. You don't really have that happen. Whereas, like, I remember, you know, when I lived with my parents, the centipedes.
1: And if you see a bug in your house in a high rise in your apartment, you almost applaud it. You're like, that took some effort.
3: Yeah, good for you.
1: Hey, nice job, little buddy.
2: Got in the elevator.
1: Nice job. Good to see you. Smash. Do you guys try? I still try spiders to get them outside. I don't just smash them.
3: I like the little ones, but the big ones, which, you know, on these buildings, they're huge.
1: Yeah.
3: Yeah. So, like, I'll see those on our rooftop, and I do panic that maybe they crawl on my blanket and
1: make their way into my apartment. Into your ears at night. So, yeah. Enjoy that. Ugh. But I still, like, a fly, no problem. Give me the fly swatter. Get me smash. A pan. Smash. Gone if I can. That's also kind of a challenge, right? The flies give you a little bit of a, can I get it? Yeah. But the spiders, I feel like they eat mosquitoes. They're good, right? So a spider, I'll try and put a cup on and then do the paper slide underneath. Then I'll let them out.
2: That's a lot of effort.
1: It is a lot of effort. And I'm not saying I've never killed a spider. I just feel like in the hierarchy of bugs I care to let live, that one is number one. Of course, it's not a tarantula or a big one. Of course, I don't think you can smash a tarantula. I'm sure you could.
2: It would be disgusting.
1: That would be not good. I don't know how I got on this one. Oh, I got something from the paper 100 years ago.
2: Okay.
1: And I thought this was pertinent here to WGN and our listeners. This is from August the 27th, 1926. It was written by the sports editor of the Tribune, old Don Maxwell.
2: Yeah.
1: And the headline is Speaking of Sports. I think that was maybe the name of his column.
2: Gotta be.
1: Here we go. Some of these days when the mercury is trying its hardest to crack the top of the tube, close your eyes and imagine that you're sitting in the front row at the Coliseum watching two hockey teams skate with terrifying speed over a field of ice. Maybe that will cool you off, or maybe it won't. It won't hurt to try. Chicago has listened to a number of fantastic sports dreams this year, which were naught but dreams. But the promise of a hockey team with spirited competition and widespread interest seems certain to be fulfilled. Led by Frederick McLaughlin, Bob Gardner, and John J. Mitchell Jr., a score of wealthy men who have spent hundreds of thousands of dollars in preparation for this city's entry into the National Hockey League. A refrigeration plant and floor are being placed in the Coliseum. A 5-year lease on the building has been obtained. The entire personnel of the Portland Rosebuds, last year a member of the Western Hockey League, has been purchased, and other players are sought. The name of the team was picked yesterday. McLaughlin and his associates decided that the team should be called the Black Hawks. Uniforms will be symbolic of the name. How about that? In two words, Black Hawks.
2: Correct.
1: Stayed till the 80s, of course.
2: 86, I think, is the last year they had the separated name.
1: Names of hockey players don't mean a great deal to Chicagoans now, but they may by the end of the winter. For those that know a bit about hockey, they know these Black Hawks, and then they list some of the players, of which I've never heard of any of them. They came with the Portland team, the article goes on to say. But in addition to them, the Black Hawks are signing some new players. To the unsophisticated, that doesn't mean anything. The hockey expert who told us about it almost trembled with enthusiasm when he made this announcement. Sounds like a hockey fan. The Black Hawks will play 15 games in the Coliseum and a like number on the road. Average crowds are 8,000 are expected at the home games. Well, sounds like the early 2000s at the United Center.
2: Exactly.
1: McLaughlin was asked if the Blackhawks looked like a championship team. If it's not, we'll keep on buying players till it is.
2: Good attitude.
1: The opening game will be played December the 1st. That was 100 years ago in the Trib today that the Hawks got their name. How cool is that?
2: That's awesome. Yeah, and you think back, I mean, we're talking about the 100th year celebration, which was last year, but the actual

0: centennial game is coming up November 17th against the Maple Leafs.
1: Yes, sir. At home, it'll be a 6:30 puck drop. I think a nationally televised game,
0: too. I think
1: it is,
0: yes. I think TNT picked that up.
1: And if you're confused on how we just did a celebration of a centennial, and I'm telling you it was 100 years ago that before, and they hadn't even played a game yet, it's because it was the centennial season. It was the 100th season. The first season was 26-27. You add that up, you get to 100 seasons last year.
0: Right.
1: But the legacy of the centennial celebrations will continue into the early parts.
0: It's like the millennium, you know.
1: Oh, yeah. Yeah. Which, boy, I thank God for the West Wing. That one solved me on that one. That episode about Toby Ziegler, who was railing again. I've learned most of my material for WGN from Aaron Sorkin, either West Wing or a couple of the other ones he's written before.
0: That's good.
1: How about that? 100 years ago today, the Black Hawks got their name, and I like that it just mentions, oh, and the uniform's going to honor that too.
0: Correct.
1: Well, now it's the best one in sports.
0: Yeah.
1: And that's agreed by a lot of people. Okay, Amanda Zernecki's standing by. We're going to get her summer playlist, your calls and texts, too, after this on WGN.
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1: 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And that's J-O-H-N, not J-O-N. Amanda Zernecki, how are you today?
5: I'm doing well. Yourself?
1: I'm excited that we're doing this today.
5: Me too.
1: I get to chat with you, which is always nice.
5: I'm glad I actually get to talk about something fun and not something bad like traffic.
1: No, actually, we changed it up. We'd like you to tell us your worst construction projects in history. That's your summer playlist.
5: Sure. Okay. Whatever.
1: Okay. So I think the way we'll do this is we'll listen to it and talk on the back end.
5: Sounds great.
1: All right. Let's play it.

0: All right. Manasanaki.
1: Shout out to producer Pete for the mix. Thank you, sir.
0: Yeah, absolutely. Invoices in the mail. I like your list a lot, Amanda. The Mighty Mighty Boss Tones.
2: Oh, that's a good song.
0: Should have been on my list. That's what I end up doing with these summer playlists. I go, oh, that's a good one. I should have thought of that one first.
1: Yeah, after I submitted my list, I think I came up with an additional, you know, 5, 6, 13,000 that I was like, oh, but no, these were the ones that spoke to me. So I just hit it and submitted.
0: Did you overthink or underthink when you made the list?
1: A lot of these just came naturally. And then there were a few. I am a tried and true sappy sentimentalist. So I may break this down in a moment. But you talked about the Mighty Mighty Boss Tones. That and then Republica, Ready to Go. That just reminds me that it's summer of 97. That is driver's ed for me. So just those are locked and loaded. Being in the car, window down, learning how to drive, but then I also went through my ska phase as well.
0: Oh, yeah.
1: Yeah, so those were, you know, instant in my brain, you know, summer for me.
0: These spoke to me because we're similar ages, Amanda.
1: Mm-hmm.
0: I think you're, like, right on the Gen X, millennial
1: cusp. I do tend to relate more with the Gen X. Yeah. I'm right at the tail end, but then, yeah, the geriatric millennial.
0: Yeah. That's me.
1: Label.
0: That's me, but I could tell. Like, when you get Mighty Mighty Boss Tones, I could almost guess the year you were born. That's so cool. Any other ones you want to... I love the Supremes making the list. That's
1: great.
0: Yeah,
1: the Supremes, Can't Hurry Love. That song was playing on a hot summer night, the summer that I met my husband. And
0: aww,
1: that is the song that we had our first kiss to. So I always have to have that one. And, of course, a bit of a traffic tilt. Route 66, that's been covered in many variations by everyone and their mom, but Depeche Mode, who is one of my favorite bands, I did a take on them. They sort of insert within that mix a song of theirs called Behind the Wheel. So that is certainly one of my more favorite versions of Route 66.
0: Yeah, everyone and their mom has done. You should hear my mom's cover of Route 66.
1: Right, you know, my mom, Kathy, she's got her own version. I really dig it. Quickly, just the Pretenders, Don't Get Me Wrong. That was, lyrics were part of our wedding program. My husband and I got married September 6th, so technically still a part of summer. Travis, Flowers in the Window, was our first dance.
0: Wow. You made these personal to you, your relationship, and your life. Nice job.
1: I am the most sentimental person you will ever meet. Flock of Seagulls, everyone just knows I ran, but these 80s new wave bands, you know, Alert, they did have other songs that were actually quite good and even better than the ones you saw on MTV. Space Age Love Song, that was the song that my wedding party came down to, and I would be remiss. So Layla, Eric Clapton, Derek and the Dominoes. To me, anything classic rock reminds me of my dad, who this coming Sunday passed away unexpectedly 11 years ago. And that was one of his favorite songs. And whenever I hear that opening guitar riff, I instantly get the goosebumps. But my dad, his favorite part was the end, the piano and the bird at the end. And sorry.
0: No, do not apologize.
1: Didn't see this coming.
0: What a tribute. I can't believe you're even able to talk through as much as you have about
1: that.
0: Yeah,
1: so whenever I hear that stuff, I just instantly think of the radio on in the garage and him tinkering away. But that was his favorite song, and I'm so glad that I, you know, do get to share stories about him and talk about him on WGN radio. My mom and dad grew up here. And my dad was a very just simple, hardworking man who left us much too soon. And I'm glad that I actually get to talk about him and talk about his favorite song, which in turn is one of my favorite songs.
0: I love that. That's beautiful. What a tribute. And I'm so glad you get to talk about him, too. That's how they live on, of course, our parents and grandparents and everyone else. Wow. Well, that was beautiful, Amanda. And here I was going, I like Kung Fu Fighting. And that was on my list.
1: Well, I also like Haircut 100, which is a weird British band who only came out with their second album a month or so ago after 40 years. So Love Plus One, that was the Haircut 100 track. So again, a lot of these 80s bands you may think are one-hit wonders, but they have so many other good songs. That one wasn't on my list.
0: That was not on your list.
1: I love you, John, though, but
0: no,
1: sorry.
0: No, that's fine. Amanda, that was beautiful. Thank you for sharing. And the list was great. The story behind it was even better.
3: Yeah.
0: And thanks for hanging around a little later
1: today.
0: Thanks
1: for letting me share. I appreciate it.
0: Anytime. Oh, that was good. That's Amanda Zernecki's summer playlist. 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Quick links. All the summer playlists are there in a little bar in the middle of the page. Let's take a break. We got the news coming up. WGN.
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1: The power of the presidential endorsement. I'm Blake Berman, host of The Hill on News Nation. Darlene Graham winning the Republican nomination in South Carolina's Senate primary after securing President Trump's endorsement. Senator Graham, who replaced her late brother Lindsey Graham last month, now advances to the November general election. And in Oklahoma, the president's pick for governor, Mike Massey, also winning his runoff primary race to advance to the November general election. Those races were being watched as some of the president's recent endorsements came up short in their primaries. Looking ahead to November, our partners at Decision Desk HQ forecasting a 67% probability that Democrats will win the House of Representatives. In the upper chamber, DDHQ forecasting Republicans have a 52% chance of keeping control of the Senate in November. I'm Blake Berman, and this is the News Nation Political Minute.
2: A lot of sweet text coming in about Amanda's list, not only the songs, but the stories she told. And someone said, John, give her a hug. She's at Bradley Place. I can't. She's over at Channel 9.
3: I can feel it.
2: All right, there you go.
3: Thank you.
2: Know, I'm a hugger, so there you go. That was great, Amanda.
4: I'm tearing up over here.
2: Yeah.
4: Wow.
3: I really didn't want to cry, you guys, but
2: I can't, Amanda.
4: It's okay.
2: And I got to get going. 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
6: Sunny and 75 degrees at O'Hare at 10:32. 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I'm Lauren Lapka. 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An accident in Crystal Lake has Route 31 closed on the northbound side between US 14 and Crystal Lake Avenue. There's a crash northbound on the tri-state on the exit ramp to Lake Cook Road, and seeing an accident in Darien on Cass at Frontage Road. NIPSCO is no longer giving updated numbers on outages, but a map shows that about 213 customers are without power this morning. NIPSCO says it continues working through a limited number of individual outage cases, but says restoration activities have concluded across the broad service territory. Gary Middle School is still without power. Through the end of the week, students will have class at the city's Career Center at 1800 East 35th Avenue. At least 65 Americans are among roughly 1,000 people missing after deadly flash flooding in Nepal. That number is according to the Nepal Tourism Board, which says over 500 tourists from 28 different countries are among the missing. The flood happened Wednesday when the collapse of a glacier sent a deadly wall of water through a mountain valley in the border region. And a small plane crash in Alaska has left 4 people dead. It happened about 135 miles southwest of Anchorage. The Piper PA-24 was approaching the airport near the coastal town of Seldovia Wednesday afternoon when it crashed into the shallow water. 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
7: Well, no baseball on either side of town today. Each team has the day off. Sox will be in Minnesota to face the Twins tomorrow in the opener of a 3-game set. Sox come in off taking 2 of 3 from the Rangers on the south side with rookie Tristan Peters, tying a White Sox franchise record and a Major League Baseball rookie record, homering in his 5th straight game. Sox hanging on to a 2.5 game lead over Cleveland in the Central. No game for the Cubs. After dropping 2 of 3 in Arizona, the Cubs were involved in a controversial no-call yesterday when the crew missed an obvious balk by Diamondbacks pitcher Eduardo Rodriguez. Pete Armstrong should have been able to score from third, but the umpires missed it. The Cubs didn't score in the inning and went on to the loss. Cubs are get back in action tomorrow. They'll be hosting the Reds at Wrigley Field. Bears in Nashville today for a joint practice with the Titans. It's getting underway shortly this morning. The Bears facing the Titans in their final preseason game on Saturday night. A last chance for some players to make a good impression on Bears brass with cutdown day looming on Sunday. I'm Andy Mazur, WGN Sports.
6: The forecast from the North Shore Adult Diapers Weather Center. Sunny start followed by building cumulus clouds this afternoon. Slight chance of a brief shower or sprinkle, but less than 20% in the metro area. Comfortable. High of 82. Tonight, clear skies. Low of 66. Tomorrow, sunny with a few passing fair weather clouds. Warm with comfortable humidities. High of 79. Then Saturday, partly sunny, warm with higher humidity later in the day, but especially at night. High of 83. It's currently 75 at O'Hare, 76 at Midway, and 74 by the lake. 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The Dow is up 166 points at 53,630. NASDAQ is up 314 points at 26,444. S&P 500 is up 44 points at 7720. 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
2: All right, we did a news click about the Meta lawsuit settlement, and they agreed to pay $17.1 billion for violating federal child privacy and states' consumers' protection laws. And $17.1 billion, as Bob told me, was 1 month of revenue for Meta. 39% of you said good, they should pay. 49% of you said not good enough, they should pay more. So that's 88% of you thinking that it was a good thing overall, but maybe even some saying it should be more. 12% said not good. That is too steep a fine. I mean, who's coming to Meta's defense? I mean, I appreciate the input, and I guess it's only 12% of people, but I don't know. I don't care how much they get fined. I mean, what? I mean, I don't want like overburdensome regulations and free speech violations, but they admitted, well, I guess they didn't have to admit guilt, Pete, if I'm remembering this correctly, but they violated federal child privacy and states' consumer protection laws. That's what lawsuits are for, and they're meant to be a check on giant companies, and that's how it's always worked. And it doesn't always work great, and money isn't always a satisfying thing, but it's what we have in this country. We talk about this on Let's Get Legal a lot with like Vogelzang Law going after asbestos cases and things like that. It always feels a little icky just to get a check from a company that did something terrible or was alleged to have done something terrible to the point that they were willing to settle because they thought they'd lose in court. But I'm not going to go there and go, well, that's a little much for me. It's a month of revenue. I think that sounds just about right. It's enough of a ding to hopefully get them to change what they're going to do. And they're going to try and put some limits. I don't know. Kids are probably going to get around them and find ways to still be on past midnight. But company's doing what it can or what it thinks it can do to limit it. At the end of the day, all of our usage of social media is through the roof. We're addicted to our phones and we're addicted to so many things on social media. If adults can't do it well, neither can kids. And a lot of that is, like many things in life, up to the user. I don't put personal responsibility away and say, well, these companies need to be the only ones regulating how this works. I mean, we're addicted to a lot of things, and we still use them, and we don't go after the companies all the time because we're addicted to it. But so there has to be personal responsibility, but you know, if you're violating the laws of states and the country, and again, I don't think they're admitting to that, but they certainly felt like they'd lose in court, that's why they settled, then so be it. I don't know why I'm talking, Andy, to the 88% of people that agree. This is really preaching to the choir. I guess that's to the 12%. And when you're preaching to the 12%, Steve Alexander, that never does any good, so I guess I'll just be quiet now at this point. But that's only 1 month of their revenue, $17.1 billion. I don't think that's a month of their profits, though. That's their revenue. So
11: revenue, yeah.
2: What I want to know is, what is Illinois going to do with it? I read a quote from the Attorney General, Kwame Raoul. We're getting $800 million in Illinois. And he said something along the lines of, well, it's going to go to those people that were affected. I don't know what that means. Maybe that ultimately means it's going to be another, we all sign up for the check, and then PayPal gives us $400 4 months later that we forgot why we were getting it. Like, that's what happened the last time this happened. But I'll tell you what, I'll take $400. Should I? I don't feel like my rights were violated. I'm the one that's addicted and keeps on scrolling. I'm not a kid. But, boy, I'll take it if they offer it. We've had a few of those in Illinois.
7: You're a kid.
2: I'm a kid at heart. No, I don't know what that means, $800 million. I'm sure that it's early. They just figured this out. So, but I'm really curious where that will go, and I can't wait to sign up for something I don't deserve because I'll take $400. I mean, like, because, like, I don't remember what the last one was. It was, like, our photos. They were using the data on, I think, facial recognition, which now Illinois outlaws. I forget what it was. I don't care. I bought myself something cool for the house with that money, so that was great. Okay, well, we'll follow that as we go. Hey, time for some speedy jokes.
11: Andy, you ready for speed jokes?
7: I am. Let's do it.
11: Do it.
12: Sponsored by Team Hochberg. Thanks for sending in the jokes, says Preston Cobb of Schaumburg and Terry Morgan in Cuba City, Wisconsin. Rob Curry, the author of Hunger Winter, a World War II novel, now available in audiobook. Wow, now available in audiobook. How about them apples? Go listen to the book if you haven't read it yet. James Wing, enjoying backyard campfires in southwest Michigan. Shell and Aurora sent us a joke. Muggsy John and skydiver Sally in Brazil, Indiana. Raul Portillo, he said, we're not the rich ones, from North Riverside. He says, I get that all the time, and I go, no, we're not the rich ones. Southside Limey in Oak Forest, Sean Derning in Steamboat Springs, Colorado, and Cheryl Campin wrote in with this. Hey, John, I've never wrestled an angry alligator, but I have taken off a wet sports bra in the middle of summer, so that's kind of the same thing. And this in, John, I have a message to everyone who bangs on about how the burger meal in the advertising photos looks way better than in reality. People, look at your profile picture, okay? Hey, Andy, I've got a friend in Peru who runs a railroad.
7: I see.
12: His train hauls sewage out of the famous ruins there. So I guess you could say that his train system is the...
7: Is it the Machu Picchu poo-poo choo-choo?
12: We're starting easy on Andy, but that's just kind of a warning.
7: There you go.
12: That's what you're going to get. Three golf clubs walk into the bar. The putter orders a beer. The wedge orders a whiskey. The bartender asks the third one if he wants anything, and he replies,
7: no, thanks. I'm the driver.
12: And here's another golf one. Three golf clubs walk into a bar, and a huge amount of valuable land is freed up for municipal development. That's not a... What... How did that get in there? Hey, can we just pause and think about something else for a moment? You give your life savings to a bank, and then when you go back to the bank, they tie down the pens with strings. We trust them with all of our money. They don't trust us with one pen. Remember when you were little and you'd fall on the trampoline and everyone would keep jumping up and down so you couldn't get back up? That's what being an adult feels like. Hey, Andy, do you ever talk to yourself?
7: Yeah, sometimes. Why?
12: Wasn't talking to you, Andy. Yesterday, I ate an expired can of alphabet soup.
7: Uh-oh, you all right?
12: In fact, no. I've been inconsonant all day. Oh, and Andy.
7: Yes?
12: You've got one last line.
7: John?
12: Yeah?
7: You seem down. What's the matter?
12: Oh, well, my wife left me last night.
7: Again? Oh, I mean, oh, no. What happened?
12: I heard that. She said it was because of my obsession with CB radios. She told me that it's over. Over.
13: Yeah, Breaker 19, this here's a rubber duck. You got a copy on me, Big Ben?
12: Andy,
13: come on.
12: You have a story about this record?
7: I do.
12: You
7: do.
12: Of course you do. What's your story?
7: This was the very first 45 RPM record I bought with my very own money.
12: Nice.
7: At the Playback Records and Tapes in Talisman Village in Glenview.
13: Sakes alive, looks like we've got us a convoy.
14: It was a
11: dark of the moon on the 6th of June in a Kenworth pulling logs. Cab over Pete with a reefer on and a Jimmy hauling hogs. We is heading for Bear.
12: How many of you know the words to this?
7: I do.
11: I says, Pigpen, this here's a rubber duck, and we're about to put the hammer down.
12: That's enough of that.
14: Thanks. Andy, any regrets about that purchase?
7: Negative.
15: That was a number one song, wasn't it?
7: 10-4.
12: Way up there. And Ryan, I was thinking the same thought, but I wasn't going to say it. I'm kind of glad you did.
14: Yeah, mine was whoop, there it is. So there we go.
7: Okay. Not much difference there.
2: All right. We'll listen to those speedy jokes again. Andy, what song was that?
7: That was Convoy from C.W. McCall.
2: You guys listen to weird stuff back then.
7: Yeah, it says the guy that put Kung Fu Fighting on his list.
2: That's true. I think that still stands the test of time.
7: Uh-huh.
2: But yeah, so it was just him talking to a CB radio the whole time?
7: Yeah, well, you know, it's a story about a convoy that started out small, got very large, and there's talk about Chicago and Illinois. Oh, okay. And
2: it tells a story.
7: It tells a story, yeah. This great big convoy got really rocking.
15: Let's hear it.
7: I would love to hear it.
2: From Andy?
7: I'm going to request it right now.
2: Oh, man, yeah. And what year was that?
7: 75.
2: 75, okay. Yeah. My first CD I bought, or it was those CDs when I... Well, I taped cassettes and CDs. The thing I first bought was the Green Day Dookie.
7: Oh, okay.
2: Album. And the second one was the soundtrack to Phantom of the Opera.
7: Okay.
2: And I definitely bought the Green Day one so that when I checked out, that was what was on top, so my friends saw I was buying Green Day.
7: And not.
2: And not the Phantom of the Opera.
7: That's awesome.
2: And then underneath that, I'll admit, was then Joseph and the Amazing Technicolor Dreamcoat.
16: Hey, you got some good taste.
2: I had something. The fact that my parents didn't know, I swear to God. I mean, come on. And I'd be up in the rooms, nighttime softly. And yet we all had to have a conversation at the dinner table one day. Anyways, we'll... That's for another day, perhaps, on WGN. We'll talk to the village president of Bensenville for your hometown, John for John, after this on WGN. WGN!
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2: Every town has a story, and Bensonville has plenty to tell. Today, we're putting the spotlight on the people, places, and community that make Bensonville one of a kind. It's your hometown, Bensonville. Here's John.
0: All right, and I just did the video for Bensonville. I always get to go to these hometowns and chat with the mayors and village presidents and people there and get a little sneak peek of what we're going to talk about today. It's our second visit to Bensonville. Frank DeSimone is the village president slash mayor. I don't know what you prefer, Frank. They're interchangeable, but hey, welcome back to WGN and good to talk to you again, my friend.
3: Thank you for having me on. It's always a pleasure to be here.
0: When I went out there a couple of weeks ago, I was there on your senior little breakfast brunch that you were doing with a bunch of people packed into the village hall. You guys give them breakfast. You hand out stuff. And when I talked to you afterwards, you said, yeah, it's great to get all the seniors out because that's what we're about here in Bensonville, community, right?
3: 100% community. We have over 100 seniors first Friday of every month to serve them lunch. Take care of them, play a little bingo, have a good time, and have them mingle with one another.
0: That's great. And that's just the tip of the iceberg of what you do. Why don't you talk about a few of the community efforts that you do in Bensonville, a small village, but one that really brings people together?
3: Well, for our seniors, we take care of them. We do a grass cutting program as well as a snow removal program. We split the cost 50-50 with them on that. We start up with the program where we come out and have a company come out and do their inspections on their furnaces and make sure that's up and running. And then for the kids and for everybody else, every Wednesday for 10 weeks in the summer, we have music in the park. We have two more weeks left of that. And October is our big month where we have our Halloween, Wilkes Family Halloween, where our downtown turns into a horror set where we have live actors on the weekends.
0: Yeah, it's awesome. I've seen the video and the pictures. I mean, you get a guy who like lives Halloween to set up the Halloween stuff.
3: 100%. He does it all by himself. Him and his family actually put it together. They'll be starting in the next 2 weeks. They'll have it up and running by the end of September. He is wanting to make and has made Halloween the Illinois Halloween capital, I guess we'll call it.
0: Yeah, do it.
3: Actually, we have patches made for our police officers that are going to be Halloween themed. So when they're working that, they'll have these Halloween patches on their shoulders.
0: Speaking of police officers, when I was putting together the video and you talked about this with me in person, the idea of the community and the police kind of being on the same page, you do wiffle ball with the police versus the community. You want them to be integrated so that people feel comfortable calling them and feel like they know their names.
3: 100%. Being in law enforcement myself back in the day, I want to make sure that they have, especially kids, have a safe place to go and run to if they need any help for any reason. National Night Out is a way to showcase all of our first responders. I take great pride in making sure that they have everything they need to do the job, and I think they feel it and they enjoy that.
0: The downtown's well landscaped around Village Hall. There's some new business popping up, some that are historic and been there a long time. Tell us a little bit about the story of the revival of that little square downtown.
3: Well, right now, our little hidden gem is our movie theater and our ice cream shop. We have a two-screen movie theater, sits about 100 people each. Very, very low-cost movies for them. Seniors, $2, by the way. And then we have a new sports bar. Benson Sports Bar opened up just recently. That's downtown. We have a nice taco restaurant, Los Buenos Dias. They have the best carne asada I've ever had. And we're opening more and more every day. We have talks about possibly building a 50-unit luxury apartment complex downtown as well. So we're listening to everybody who wants to build, and if it's right for Bensonville, we're going to do it.
0: Now, I got to say, when I was editing the video, you guys sent me a lot of footage of the Music in the Park nights, which are great, but I have about 19 different videos of you shooting a T-shirt cannon, Mr. Mayor. That is something you like to do, not only the T-shirt cannon, but kind of be front-facing, be like the old-timey mayors that shook every hand, knew every name. You seem to really love the gig.
3: I do. I really, really do. And you know what? They always say, if you love it, it's not a job, right? I'm very accessible. I've always made it in my part. And I always joke, you know, I go shopping at the Jewel with my wife. My wife will leave me in the aisle, and I'll talk to a resident for an hour, and she'll come back and get me when it's time to check out.

0: And quick story, too. I always tell everybody, you know, if I have to go get a gallon of milk, I cannot go to the local Jewel because I'll be there for 3 hours. I'll forget the milk. My wife will want to know where I'm at. So I kind of got to do that. So I don't avoid it. I take the good with the bad. And, you know, I'll get ribbed sometimes. But, you know, mostly I think people know that. And they feel comfortable around me. And that's kind of how I want it to be. I'm Frank on the street. And again, I want everybody to know, hey, listen, I live here too. I want to make sure that we all are on the same page and, we all have a good time in town.
1: Yeah. I also like, there's the business side of things we've chatted about, but also like the infrastructure, and I don't want to rehash old stuff, but I know that, you know, O'Hare, when they expanded, you lost some of Bensonville. We won't get into all the nitty gritty of that. Someone can read that. And I'm sure you'd love to tell that story to whoever wants to hear it, but you've been kind of inherited a situation where you've turned a town around and really trying to make it a place that the streets are done, the schools are good. And it hasn't been easy, but it's been something you've been really on a mission for.
0: Yeah, I mean, I think the story of Bensonville right now is just a real story of confidence. I mean, companies are investing here. The developers are investing here. Existing businesses are growing here. And the village is investing in our infrastructure, which is needed to support all of this, right? Our responsibility is to keep the momentum going and to make sure that the economy growth translates into real benefits for our community.
1: Absolutely. And if you love planes, and I'm not making fun because, as I told you, my grandparents, both of them, all four of them lived in Norwich and was right on the routes as well. And I loved it as a kid. But really, I mean, they fly low, they're landing. You know, it can be a little noisy, I'm sure. Can't shy away from that. But it's cool. I mean, you get some great views, Frank.
0: I grew up with it all my life as well. I live on every 31 seconds it flies over my house. And as you know, being in Norwich, you have to do the airplane pause when you talk. You just talk and then you stop and then you talk again. And everybody knows the airplane pause. And I get it. I mean, it kind of gets annoying. I kind of wish we can rotate fairly with them. And we're working on that every day. But, you know, we are next to one of the busiest airport, and we got to embrace it because it does drive some economic growth our way as well.
1: Absolutely. I love that, the airplane pause. For me, I for a couple of years, I lived in Lakeview, literally next to the Brown Line, and we called it the Brown Line pause in a conversation. Mm-hmm. You get used to it. You sleep right through it eventually, God willing. And honestly, what you have going on is a bigger story than the planes. It's a really cool revival growth, and I get the vibe of community each time I've gone to Bensonville. And Frank, I appreciate you giving us the lowdown on it, okay?
0: Thank you for having me on the show. It's always my pleasure. And anytime you want to come out, we can sit on my driveway and watch planes all day.
1: There we go. All right. And hey, we'll talk on Your Money Matters as we get closer to Halloween, Frank. I want to dive deeper into that, okay?
0: Absolutely. Thank you very much.
1: Your hometown, Bensonville, sponsored by the Village of Bensonville, the Bensonville Park District. That was the village president, Frank DeSimone. Bensonville.gov for more. Let's take a break. News coming up from the Northwestern Medicine Newsroom.
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14: Sunny and 75 degrees at O'Hare at 11 o'clock. Good morning. I'm Lauren Lapka. The news is sponsored by Schluter Law Firm. A man accused of setting a woman on fire on a CTA train is in court today. Still seeing green screens on Wall Street. Taking a look at the roads, not a whole lot to report on, just a few accidents. There's an accident in Marionette Park on 119th at Kedzie, and a crash in Gurnee on Waukegan, in Waukegan on Lewis just before sunset. A man accused of setting a woman on fire on a Chicago Transit Authority train is due back in federal court for a status hearing today. Prosecutors say Lawrence Reed poured gasoline on Bethany McGee and set her on fire on a Blue Line train last November. McGee suffered severe burns and was released from the hospital in February. Reed is also accused of setting a fire outside Chicago City Hall 3 days before the attack. He has pleaded not guilty to federal terrorism and arson charges. Reed could face life in prison if convicted. The Federal Aviation Administration is looking into a series of tire blowouts on planes at O'Hare. There have been four this month, five since May. WGN's Eric Runk reports.
15: No one has been injured in any of these tire blowouts out here at O'Hare. Still, the FAA has opened investigations to try and figure out exactly what happened out here. Yesterday, around 3:30, an American airline blew two tires shortly after pushing back from the gate to take off. All the passengers had to be taken off the plane. They were bused back to the terminal and boarded a different flight to their destination.
14: Experts say the main causes of blown tires on commercial planes are debris in the airfield, heavy loads, or improper inflation. The Community Commission for Public Safety and Accountability has selected Ralph Anderson and Associates to help with the nationwide search for a new Chicago police superintendent. Since 2017, the recruiter has conducted 30 police chief searches, including in San Francisco and Oakland. The application process is now open and will remain open until September 24th. The commission will be holding listening sessions across the city to get public feedback on what they'd like to see in a new superintendent. White House Press Secretary Karoline Leavitt is marking her last day on the job and confirms to News Nation that a comment by President Trump saying she loves her children more than him is definitely true.
16: Fact check, yes, that is true. And the president is, of course, joking when he says that. He's making it as a joke and jest. But I do have to say, I am so grateful to the president for being so understanding of me and my family in this very difficult decision.
14: Leavitt won't be going too far. She's set to work at Trump MAGA Inc. Super PAC following her departure.
17: It's been an honor serving with you all. Autobots, roll out!
14: And Peter Cullen, the iconic voice behind Optimus Prime in numerous Transformers shows and films, has passed away. His agent said Cullen died peacefully at his Los Angeles home on Wednesday, surrounded by his family. Cullen began voicing Optimus Prime in 1984 and continued through 2023's Rise of the Beasts. He also voiced Eeyore in various Winnie the Pooh projects, as well as King Kong in the 1976 remake. WQGN Sports Time is 11:03.
1: Both the Cubs and White Sox are off today. Sox hit this off day after taking a series from the Rangers after a 10-4 victory yesterday. Tristan Peters stayed red hot with a homer in his fifth straight game, tying the franchise and MLB rookie record in the process. The Sox start today with a 2.5-game lead over the Guardians, who have won 7 in a row. The Sox start a series with the Twins in Minneapolis tomorrow. A day to take a breath for the Cubs after a controversial loss yesterday in Arizona. Cubs did not get the benefit of a balk that should have been called in the sixth inning of a scoreless game. Eduardo Rodriguez stepped off the rubber in his windup but was not penalized after no umpire called it. Pete Armstrong should have been allowed to score from third. Cubs get back into action tomorrow afternoon, hosting the Reds at Wrigley. Bears holding a joint practice with the Titans today in Nashville. Teams are working out ahead of the final preseason game, which comes up Saturday night. Luther Burden returned to practice for the Bears yesterday, taking part in individual drills as he works his way back from a groin injury. Final cutdown day is Sunday in the NFL. I'm Andy Mazur, WGN Sports.
2: We'll look for clouds increasing a little bit here this afternoon. Can't rule out a stray shower or two, but the great majority of us will be dry here this afternoon with high temperatures near the 80-degree mark. Overnight tonight, clear skies will drop into the mid-60s, and then more sunshine for you here on Friday. We'll see sunny conditions and daytime high readings in the lower 80s. From the WGN Weather Center, I'm Paul Conrad.
14: It's currently 75 at O'Hare, 76 at Midway, 74 by the lake.
5: Your money on WGN. A lot of the AI and tech stocks are jumping this morning after a solid quarter from NVIDIA. It beat the street and issued a much rosier revenue forecast than the experts expected. NVIDIA are up about 8%. The big gainer today in that tech sector, though, is Salesforce. Shares are up about 19% after it beat the street on earnings. And that was a good thing for shareholders because Salesforce has been down, actually down about 8% year to date. Overall, another look at what's going on in Wall Street. We've got all green across the screen. S&P is up 50 points, about 2/3%. NASDAQ, 1.4% higher, 356 points. The Dow's up about 150, about 1/4% higher, 53,607. And the Russell 2000's up about 1/3%. Crude oil is higher as the flow of ships through the Strait of Hormuz remains about 1/10 of what it was before the war. Brent crude is up 1%, $89 a barrel. Brent crude, the Texas T, I should say, is at about $82.60, up about 0.5% right now. On the WGNRadio.com gas map, the Chicago area average today is $4.47. It's down about a penny from yesterday. Diesel is another story. Prices around Chicago are in the high fives and low to mid sixes for diesel, and that's a concern nationwide because diesel supplies hit a record low, and that threatens more price hikes ahead of what is a peak demand time. I'm Steve Alexander. That's your money on 720 WGN.
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6: And I'd be remiss if I didn't mention today, I've been watching a few of, although I have to stop myself, those videos of that Nepal flood.
14: Insane, right?
8: Wow.
6: My heart was breaking. You're watching people die. It reminded me of when you'd see some of the tsunami videos, either from the 2011 one in Japan, if I'm getting my years correct, Fukushima, or, of course, the Indian Ocean tsunami from where the resorts where people were and the sea started going out and then coming in. But, oh, my gosh. Honestly, I had to stop watching. There's been so many angles. I don't know if there's ever been, as we continue to have so many more cameras everywhere, such a documentation of such a horrific natural disaster started by a glacier essentially dislodging and collapsing, and the land and the water has to go somewhere when things fall and move. And I'm sure I'm not explaining it the best, but oh my god,
14: it looks like a movie.
6: Exactly. It looks like a Michael Bay film or something. Mm-hmm. Or The Day After Tomorrow.
14: Yeah, that's literally what I was thinking.
6: Yeah. Just horrifying. So hopefully I'm sure there will be outpouring of financial and help for people in this region. And Yeah, I just it makes you think. I mean, in Mother Nature or the world and how we do it, we take so much for granted and think we can overcome anything. And then a glacier collapses and creates a river of water taller than many buildings and absolutely no way out. I mean, we have hurricanes. We have some warning on tornadoes, of course, in this area, but they are.

0: Now, when they aren't few, they are far between, though, usually. But something like that, my goodness. Okay. I don't have much more to say about that. I'm sure a lot of you have watched the videos and had the same reactions, but it's certainly something that's percolating through the news today. I woke up this morning a little earlier and was in the car driving humble brag to the gym, and I saw just the most gorgeous moon. It was bright in the sky. We're almost at the full moon, and we've got a near total lunar eclipse to watch tonight. I'll have to check the cloud cover and such. I'll give you a few more of those details next. It's John for John on WGN.
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2: The power of the presidential endorsement. I'm Blake Berman, host of The Hill on News Nation. Darlene Graham winning the Republican nomination in South Carolina's Senate primary after securing President Trump's endorsement. Senator Graham, who replaced her late brother Lindsey Graham last month, now advances to the November general election. And in Oklahoma, the president's pick for governor, Mike Massey, also winning his runoff primary race to advance to the November general election. Those races were being watched as some of the president's recent endorsements came up short in their primaries. Looking ahead to November, our partners at Decision Desk HQ forecasting a 67% probability that Democrats will win the House of Representatives. In the upper chamber, DDHQ forecasting Republicans have a 52% chance of keeping control of the Senate in November. I'm Blake Berman, and this is the News Nation Political Minute.
3: Okay, 11:11 on WGN. John Hanson in for John Williams. I don't know if y'all saw the beautiful moon this morning, but tonight will be something pretty spectacular. I'm one that enjoys the celestial things. Maybe more than I should. Like, for instance, I shouldn't just know off the top of my head, yet I do, that tonight's sunset's 7:32 p.m. I shouldn't know that. I wish that would not exist in my brain. But every morning, I check every day. I knew the sunrise was 6:11. It's a little Rain Man-y of me, but that's one of the few areas. That and random sports thoughts and anything about presidents. That's where I get a little Rain Man. But I love all celestial stuff. I love the moon. And tonight we get a almost full lunar eclipse.
4: What does that mean?
3: So I'm so glad you asked, Steve. A lunar eclipse, I think most know, but just because sometimes this gets confusing, the Earth is moving between the sun and the moon. So I guess the moon is moving around us, but the pathways kind of collide from the direction of the sun. And what we will do is we will not block the entirety of the moon's surface. That would be a full lunar eclipse where you'd then see, you'd kind of lose the moon but see a little ring around it. It'll be 96% full. The eclipse will be. So we will only see 4% of the moon. And what does that mean? It'll look cool is what it means. I don't know how else to put it. Like, you'll kind of see the shadow go across. And like, because you know how we, through the 28-day cycle of the moon, we go from crescent to waning and then gibbons, and then you see the full, then new. But it'll kind of like play out as we watch it live happening. Tonight at 9, that was the worst explanation ever given. Just watch it tonight, people. You're going to see it.
4: How late do we have to stay up for this?
3: Not too late. I mean, a little late for my blood. But 9:33 is when we will start to see it this evening. And as I look at the forecast today, we're perfectly clear right now, at least downtown. There will be some very light, partly cloudy skies through the afternoon and early evening hours, but by 11 p.m., which is perfect, is when it will say, it says it can be clear again tonight. So at 11:12, at that point, only a small sliver of the moon will remain bright, which is also cool because it's a full moon.
4: Well, so full moon, actually, a full moon is tomorrow night, right?
3: I think it's overnight tonight, but boy, if you got that right and I got it wrong, Steve, you win. But yeah, it's either tonight or tomorrow night is the full moon, which also makes sense. That's when you would see these because of how the position of the Earth and the sun naturally are. That's when we get our full moons. But I don't have to go into all that, everybody. But 11:12, everyone, make sure you're up, or if you want, go take a look. And leading up, more and more of the moon's going to be shaded. It's going to appear a little reddish. That's always cool. And then after the peak, less and less of the moon will be shaded. I think everyone gets that part, but... Yeah.
4: And the Farmer's Almanac calls it the Sturgeon Moon.
3: The Sturgeon Moon. I wonder why that is.
4: I don't know. Time to go fishing, maybe?
3: Yeah, maybe. Oh, maybe it had to do with later fishing nights lingering on. Oh, hold on. Sturgeon Moon. This is always the part, fun part of the show where we live Google things. It's a traditional name for August. Abundant fishing. These large freshwater fish easily caught in the Great Lakes and Lake Champlain during the late summer. And let's the indigenous people named it the Sturgeon Moon. And I say, let's go. Let's go out tonight. Let's go on Lake Superior tonight. In the middle of the, you'll see the lunar eclipse, catch a sturgeon. Boom, bang, boom. It is also known as the corn moon, the harvest moon, or the flying up moon when young birds first fly. We have about 60% too many names for the moons, I will say. Every month has one, and then we go super moon, and then there's this great easy headline and story we can write called, today's a rare combination of the corn super pink moon. But tonight's actually lives up to the hype. Partial lunar eclipse going to 96% of the lunar disk going to be covered. Most of North America will get a chance, South America, parts of Europe and Africa. So there you go. I don't know if you needed to know that. And as me and Mr. Kessler have talked about, is that Peter Gabriel is releasing a new song every full moon. And yeah, and I hope he took into account that this year we have 13. I hope the last one doesn't surprise him and didn't, he only planned for one a month. And then the 13th one comes on, he's got to be like, quick, to the recording studio. I missed one. It's a rare year we have 13. We had a blue moon in May. And again, I shouldn't know that. May 1st and the 31st, but I do know that. So, yeah, Peter Gabriel, he better be on it. I've talked so much about Peter Gabriel's Moon album, and I have not listened to but 1 second of it. So
4: I was going to ask, how are they?
3: I wouldn't know. Yeah. That part of the brain I don't need. I just need to know that it's happening. That's up for the rest. I think Bob said he likes some of the songs. I'm sure Pete is frivolously working to get me one. We'll play to hear these moon things. I think that's a cool way to do it. I wonder if they were all done ahead of time, or if he like releases one, he's like, well, I got a whole celestial season before I got to do the next one. And are they all about moons? Oh, that would be a little too literal, wouldn't it, Steve?
4: We need to hear it. We need to hear one.
3: Yeah, Pete's working on it. I'll give him a little bit more time. We'll find out what these moon songs are all about and anything else you want to talk about. We'll also check in with our friends at Redo Cabinets. It's John for John after this on WGN.
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0: This is Peter Gabriel. This is the latest one, Pete. Peter Gabriel's release. One by One is the name of the song, which is how the songs are being released as well. One by One, every full moon, Peter Gabriel's releasing a song. I like that one. Very Peter Gabriel-y, I will say. I didn't hear you there, Pete. Sorry, buddy. Okay. Okay, that's Peter Gabriel's On the Moon. I also feel like sometimes I was put on Earth to explain celestial things to people. I know a lot of people think that we see, you know how like the moon has the crescent and then it gets full and new? Every now and then I hear someone say, well, that's the Earth's shadow on the moon. And I should just let them say that and think that because who cares? But I always then push up my glasses and go, well, actually. And so just a little nugget of knowledge in case you all need it at a bar for trivia or something, or you just want to know this. And maybe everyone does know this, but I just always hear people say, well, that's the shadow of the Earth on the moon. That's why. No, the moon is always half lit, except for a lunar eclipse like we're going to have tonight. The sun shines on half the moon, always. It's our angle in proportion to it that changes. Because picture it, if we're looking at the moon this way, and this doesn't really work on the radio, Pete, I'm learning. Let's say the sun's to the left and the moon straight ahead. You're only going to see half the moon lit up, right? Because it's casting its light on the left-hand side of the sun, and or the moon, excuse me. And then it goes across. Does everyone know this? Okay. Pete says yes, so I don't have to explain this. This is moon time with John. So everyone's like, wait, when's John Williams back? Monday? Okay. Well, what's John's slogan? Thinking deep thoughts so you don't have to? Mine are a little more shallow. Thinking celestially so you don't have to.
1: Thank you.
0: The other one is that people think we wobble as an Earth every year, and we go wobble back and forth, and that's why the seasons change. And again, I have to push my glasses up and go, well, no, we are fixed at 22.5 degrees tilted in a given year. We're fixed there. And it's our rotation around the Earth and the angle in which what hemisphere is pointing and getting the most direct sunlight that causes the Earth to warm up. So, and just to make it even more confusing, the Earth actually is wobbling, but it's on a cycle of about 25,000 years. So, that's not to confuse it, but we are wobbling, but not in a year. So did everyone get that?
1: Yep.
0: We good? You couldn't have said yes faster, Steve. I'm going to hear that microphone pop off for the next 2 hours as Steve's checking on out. Anyways, thinking celestial thoughts so you don't have to. That's what you get when you get John for John. And a little Peter Gabriel mixed in as well. 312-981-7200 if you'd like to join this conversation. Boy, we'd welcome you to it if you could. There are bigger stories out there. Oh, one quick thing. We're going to talk to the folks at Redo Cabinets. The conversation we had with Frank DeSimone about the airplane pause that everyone has to take in Bensonville, or probably a lot of you, if you live near the L or a metro station, you have to pause when the train goes by. And it's just something that is instinctual and everyone does it. We would do that at our condo next to the Brown Line. We'd be watching a show and I'd have the remote in my hand and just almost like at some point you don't even think about it. You just hit pause when the train goes by. If it's a show we're really like into, if it's something we've seen before, just follow the closed caption and it just becomes second nature. It reminded me of a story we wrote at Block Club Chicago about this poor woman who had this great Wicker Park rental property and she loved it. And there was a patch of unused land next to her apartment, and it had become this really great native plant thing because it was overgrown with essentially became like a prairie, tall grasses, weeds. The cats visited, all sorts of creatures. And then one day she came home from work, found out the lot was gone, and literally the outside world was shuttered under her window by a cinder block wall so close to her bedroom she could literally touch it. And we have a great video and photos at Block Club. This poor woman, the cinder block wall is 11 inches from her window. And it goes up her... So that's her view now out of the thing. And the older person even admitted that there were mistakes perhaps made when it was approved to be this close. But once a giant garage is up, there's nothing you can do about it. I guess it's good it's a rental because she could always move. But there's these great pictures. And it just reminds me of how much we all kind of put up with as homeowners that then have a new neighbor do something crazy, or you live close to a train. There are just weird circumstances we all endure to live where we live. But blockclubchicago.org, the pictures are unfortunate for this person, but hilarious to the rest of us because it is right in front of her window. I'm sure some of you have stories like that. You can share it with me. We'll have some time a little later in the show, perhaps, to has anything come up right against your house that you didn't like? Okay, 312-981-7200. Going to chat with the folks from Redo Cabinets after this. 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
0: Are you thinking about updating your kitchen? You got to check out refacing instead of replacing your kitchen cabinets. Josh Yeager's on the line, CMO of Redo Cabinets. That's who's sponsoring this. Josh, welcome back to WGN, my friend. How are you?
3: I'm great, John. Thanks for having me.
0: I want to make a pitch besides just that it's going to really change your kitchen. It really updates it for way less money and way less time. I've been reading so many articles, Josh, about people that do like the full gut reno of the kitchen, and they get so little return on investment. In fact, it ends up being a loss for them because of how much money it costs. Whereas something where with you guys do it, not only is it great, it looks great, it's basically a new kitchen without the cost and the struggle, but the return on investment is so much more for the work that you guys do. Do you guys track that a lot?
3: Yeah, absolutely. So most people don't think about it in those terms. The more work you do from a labor standpoint is less money that you're putting into the products that are going into your actual kitchen. So when you have this massive project, you're paying people to be there for weeks, months to get this project completed, where you can get a full transformation from us, where it can be done in as little as 3 to 5 days. And inherently, that's going to cut down on your labor costs for the project, and you have a higher return on your investment as a result of that because it's going to make it a fraction of a total gut remodel. Not only that, the disruption to your life, you're going to have us in and out in 3 to 5 days and get that full transformation, and you're going to get that full resale value or just, you know, enjoyment out of your kitchen, that full transformation with limited limited people in your home and disruption.
0: Yeah, no, and it you should go look at the before and after pictures. I think people think they need a gut reno, and then when they look at your website,

0: website and what you do, they realize, oh, you can make this thing look so much newer, up to date, doing it with redo cabinets as opposed to ripping everything out.
1: Absolutely. So full transformation, that's backsplash, countertops, and obviously the refacing project that you can do gets you that full transformation. What we're really excited about talking about, you know, here today is that Labor Day is really the like unofficial starting line for holiday home projects. Most people want to show that kitchen off with that full transformation during the holidays, but they don't know that they need to get that planning process started a little bit earlier. You can't think about it in October and November because then it's going to be too late to get anything meaningfully done. Even if we're going to be in and out in 3 to 5 days, you still have to get that planning process started. And that's why we're so great. You can have somebody out, meet a designer, decide on your colors, your doors, the countertops, like we talked, full transformation. You get those measurements, you get materials ordered, and you kind of lock in that installation date so that when your family comes over, you can show off that new kitchen and really enjoy the holidays in that space.
0: So we still have time, but the clock is ticking.
1: Yeah, absolutely. So that's why we actually run our next promotion for Labor Day. It's our Labor Day sale. We run that during this time to help the homeowner out in that time frame, to really get their mind thinking about these transformations so they can get them done for the holidays and so they can really enjoy that space. So during this time, we offer 75% off installation, payments as low as $195 a month, and that promo is going to be ending on September 13th. So
0: okay,
1: we have a very short window here for those planning of those projects, but you can lock in that cost and start really seeing what we can do for you with that design consultation.
0: Yeah, and it's no pressure. You guys are great about that. You offer people the options, you chat through it, but you're not like making the tough sell on people, which I think people love. And 75% off installation and that affordable financing. I'm going to give the number a couple times here. 630-381-5583. 630-381-5583. You get that new kitchen in time for Thanksgiving. RedoCabinets.com. Don't replace, redo it with Redo Cabinets. Josh, thanks for reminding our listeners about this. Take care, okay?
1: Thanks, John. Have a good day.
0: Yeah, you too. 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
3: Mostly sunny and 78 degrees at O'Hare at 11:31. 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A household necessity is expected to get more expensive because of a tariff war with Canada. 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Just a few accidents to be aware of. There's one on the Eden Spur eastbound just before the Edens Expressway, and there's a crash in Roselle on Roselle Road at Irving Park Road. Chicago police are warning residents on the near west side about a series of car burglaries. At least 9 cars have been smashed into during the overnight hours. The only description police have given is that the suspects have worn black hoodies and were driving a dark-colored car. No arrests have been made. The winner of the $1 billion Powerball jackpot drawing in Quincy, Illinois, that happened on August 12th, still has not come forward. The winning ticket was purchased at a Hy-Vee grocery store. The cash option is $450 million. The winner has 1 year to turn in the winning ticket to claim the prize. The tariff war between the United States and Canada is expected to raise the cost of toilet paper. The U.S. imported $330 million worth of toilet paper from Canada in 2024. Canada is threatening to put tariffs between 25% and 50% on toilet paper and tissues starting in 2 weeks. The average American uses 2.5 rolls per week. That's the most in the world. WGN Sports, Cubs and Sox both off today. Tomorrow, the Cubs host the Reds. White Sox are in Minnesota tomorrow night. The forecast from the North Shore Adult Diapers Weather Center. Sunny start followed by building cumulus clouds this afternoon. A slight chance of a brief shower or sprinkles, but less than 20% of the metro area. Comfortable, high of 82. Tonight, clear skies, low of 66. Then tomorrow, sunny with a few passing fair weather clouds. Warm, comfortable humidities, high of 79. It's currently 78 at O'Hare and Midway, 74 by the lake. Taking a look at the markets, Dow is up 169 points at 53,633. NASDAQ is up 368 points at 26,499. S&P 500 is up 52 points at 7,727. 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
2: Business doesn't have to be complicated. 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

0: We don't need an excuse to play Dolly this week, of course, and Kenny too. But even maybe more special, Dawn Jackson Blattner joining us, and you join every week. And Dawn, you posted on Instagram that that was an important song to you. Welcome back, Dawn.
1: Oh my gosh, John, thank you. I gotta tell you, I was just singing along with that song, a teary-eyed. That was my wedding song, and oh my gosh, it brings back memories, and oh, Dolly, oh my gosh, what a beautiful song. Yeah. What a beautiful woman.
0: And producer Pete, nice job with that, a little detail. Dawn, yeah, I know, it's been a tough week for a lot of people. We're losing some folks, but we must soldier on, and you help us do all that with our diets, too. Boy, that was an awkward transition. Dawn, you ready to... There's no good way to transition from that to lettuce, but I tried and failed, but let's talk lettuce. Some people are saying, let's just stop eating lettuce altogether, not only because of this, but the risks that it poses. Other people are saying, don't demonize it. Where do you land on this?
1: Oh my gosh, there was, this all started, there's like a Washington Post article that was like, we should not eat lettuce anymore. It's taking up land, we throw it away, it's a big waste. Like, it was all totally down on lettuce. And then this very cool food safety lawyer was like, hold up, people. I'm a food safety lawyer, and I'm going to tell you, don't demonize lettuce. That it is a great thing to have, and, you know, yeah, do we need better water safety? Do we need better regulations around that? For sure. But I just really appreciated that a food safety lawyer was, like, popping in the chat and trying to tell us to not worry about it, because that's honestly one of the biggest problems that has happened with the Cyclospora parasite is that people not only are like demonizing lettuce, produce is on the down. People are like not eating enough produce, which we know, by the way, 9 out of 10 people don't eat enough fruits and vegetables as it is. That's not a fake stat. That is absolutely true. That literally all of us who are in the airwaves all together right now are not eating enough fruits and vegetables. So things that, you know, put a dent in even that makes me very worried. So what's happening these days is that the food safety experts out there, the FDA leadership has really said, hey, listen, you can feel confident eating fresh produce right now, even including leafy greens. And the reason why they're saying at this point is a couple of reasons. One is because the specific, like, contaminated lettuce that has been, you know, on our radar for weeks now has been removed from the food supply. And this is interesting. There is technical, like, Cyclospora season that, you know, it doesn't mean it's never happening outside of this window, but August 31st sort of is the mark of, like, hey, we're getting out of, like, the high season of Cyclospora. So anyway.
0: Wait, this is a repeat thing? Like, this is a normal fluctuation? I mean, I know it's probably been more prevalent this year, but Cyclospora is always around in a certain season, essentially?
1: Yep. Yep, it's always around, and the big thing was the huge jump and just how many people were impacted, how many states were impacted. So that is why we heard about it in this news cycle as opposed to years prior. But yes, it's definitely, you know, unfortunately, you know, it's a common thing, and the rates have just been up this year. And so those are the couple of reasons why it's saying, okay, maybe we can all take a deep breath. You know, getting back to our produce, you know, keep washing it like you're supposed to under running water and, you know, be aggressive with it. If you feel like you, you know, are feeling good about lettuce, be going back to lettuce, even especially like the full heads of cabbage, full heads of lettuce, taking off the outer layers and rinsing it and eating your veggies, people. Because actually in the article, John, it was pretty funny. Because the guy was like, you don't demonize lettuce because when you take it off the plate, people aren't going for like a second helping of like lentils. They're going for, you know, more pasta, more white, you know, refined grains. So it's like it's doing damage to our overall quality of diet. So anyway, we can take a little bit of a breath here and, you know, get produce back on our plate.
0: Yeah, I totally get that argument. And honestly, I've just powered through and kept on having salads the whole time as if Cyclospora wasn't happening. Probably maybe not the wisest moves. I don't know. Luckily, knock on wood, nothing yet. But I just wonder, though, like, isn't lettuce, and especially the kind we use in salads, I mean, it doesn't really pack much of a nutritional punch, does it? Or am I wrong there?
1: Lettuce really is great for us because here's the thing. It does have potassium. It does have vitamin C. It does have a lot of volume and hydration, so it does help displace other, like, less healthy foods like the refined grains and stuff. So having it on your plate is important. But you are right that the type of lettuce or leafy green that you pick can actually have much more nutrition. So romaine lettuce is pretty great. However, things like arugula and kale and spinach, those darker leafy greens, it's not an old wives' tale. Those really are more nutritious than the lighter greens. So yeah, they all are great, but in the end, yeah, if you can go, you know, darker, the better. And, you know, through this whole thing, a website that I've really liked is foodsafety.gov. They really compile all like the FDA and USDA and CDC, all these numbers that are like swirling around in articles. This one website was like very helpful for me to like go and be like, okay, what is happening? Like, do I have to care about, you know, sprouts right now? We probably have to care about, yeah. You know, and then so I think that is kind of what we need to do is just, yeah, be open, eat your produce, and then just be, you know, aware that there are resources like that that you can go to just keep up to date.
0: Yeah, I mean, I get what you're saying, too. And I like spinach. That's the only one of the three that you mentioned that I'd really go for a salad. But, I mean, I guess what you're saying is, look, romaine lettuce has a purpose. It does provide nutrition, but it also provides satiety, so we're not grabbing something else. And that in and of itself is a value.
1: Yes, and may I please put in front of you, John, cabbage. I gotta tell you, if you go to the store and you buy yourself a head of green cabbage, okay, it's not super dark, but green cabbage is in the same family as kale and Brussels sprouts and broccoli and cauliflower. It is this mega powerful superfood. And if you cut it very thin, oh my gosh, I love having cabbage. And it also lasts like eternity in your fridge without getting like wet and weird. So it is a great base of a salad, or at least an add-on to a salad. So
0: what about,
1: you know,
0: purple?
1: Consider putting that on your list.
0: What about purple cabbage? We cut that up sometimes and put it on with like tacos or even like hamburgers and stuff for a little texture.
1: Yes, please. Like the purple in there is a great component, anthocyanin, which is very good for the heart and all of your blood vessels. So it's very, very good. Yes. And your food is a heck ton prettier when you have purple cabbage on it. So I love that, especially on tacos like that. It makes it so fresh and pretty.
0: Amen to that. All right, your question's next. 312-981-7200. Call in or text in. This is from the 847. Your tip of having Fage Greek yogurt with a little fresh fruit was very helpful to the 847. It is way more filling than having one of those Greek yogurts with the fake sweeteners. Any other tips for feeling full longer when doing a low-carb diet?
1: I love that. I mean, especially because that Greek yogurt is great for protein, but also has probiotics in there. You can take that same base and put cocoa powder. So unsweetened cocoa powder is an unsung hero of a compound called polyphenols. And they're incredibly good for gut health. They're incredibly good for heart health, brain health. And so even just a tablespoon of cocoa powder in that can make it feel like more exciting, but also add a ton of great nutrition. And the idea of why that is more filling is because it is the combination of protein plus fiber. So berries are incredibly high in fiber, yogurt very high in protein. So anytime you get that combination, pretty good. So even if it was something like a string cheese and what's in season right now, oh, I just had a great plum, you know, a plum or a peach with a string cheese would be wonderful because it's got the fiber and it's got the protein. It could be any, you love cottage cheese. Oh, remember
0: I
1: that?
0: I love cottage cheese.
1: Cottage cheese and peaches. So, I mean, that's why it works is cottage cheese is the protein. Peaches are the like fiber and the high water content. So protein plus produce is really why that snack works.
0: Yeah. Our listeners are sick of me talking about it, but I'm doing a GLP-1, Dawn. It's been amazing. It's been really great for me because I'm under guidance about getting more protein. I'm still working out a bunch, so that really helps with the muscle retention. But I have to, like, make the most out of any meal I have, Dawn, or every bite that I have. And cottage cheese has been a lifesaver. Like, kiwis have been really great. And just, like, a couple eggs here and there, in addition to, obviously, the meal that I have. But it has really like reframed how I think about nutrition as a maximizing the moment sort of thing.
1: Well, I'll tell you what's so great of having you on air and doing something like that in such a responsible leadership way is because that is exactly what we ask people to do with that tool. We say, let it be guidance for you to have every bite counts. Not like turn off your appetite, but to be so mindful about, am I getting protein at this meal? Do I have enough fiber in this meal? And am I doing strength training? Because the worst thing that could happen is to not be focusing on protein and strength training. And then look at what happens to people's body composition. They get weak. And that is not what you want when you are aging. You want muscle. And so you are doing a great service to all of us by paying attention to that.
0: Well, that's kind of you to say. I do want to shout out Dr. Nandra and Transform Rx Chicago, who I'm working with, because it's been really great. Because the physician-led angle of it, Dawn, has been wonderful. But I want to get to more listener questions because we had a lot of them coming in. Enough about me. 312-981-7200. We'll have more questions for Dawn Jackson Blattner after this on 720 WGN.
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13: As veterans, we've dealt with noise, from chains clanking as they're clamped onto cargo to orders coming down the chain of command. 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Everyone's always talking because they just want to be heard. But we know that it's not about hearing. It's about listening. About understanding each other because we've shared the same experiences. 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
0: Author and registered dietitian nutritionist, Dawn Jackson Blattner, continuing our conversation. You ready to take some questions, Dawn?
1: Sounds great.
0: Yeah, John for John on WGN. 847, I'm trying to watch my salt intake. I like cottage cheese, but it has so much sodium. Ooh, I didn't know that. Do you have any suggestions for me, says the 847?
1: Yeah, that's really where the perfect swap in there is Greek yogurt, because Greek yogurt has that same very high protein. It's creamy. It's, you know, very similar in that way, but it is, you know, no sodium. The other thing to keep in mind,

0: that equation of sodium.
1: 217, can you ask Dawn to speak about cabbage and kimchi? Is that good too?
0: Oh, please. If you give me an excuse to talk about kimchi, I am going to go to town. Because listen, kimchi is so good for you. So cabbage, think about how excited I got about cabbage. So good for you. You need to eat it. It's great. But kimchi takes that cabbage and ferments it. So kimchi is like fermented veggies, fermented cabbage. And anytime you ferment a food, you are increasing its, oh, everything. You're increasing what is called postbiotics. So they're not even like prebiotics or probiotics. They're like the after effect, which is amazing. And you're getting so much regulation to your actual gut bacteria. So fermented foods, I mean, they're all the rage because they actually are so good for you. So the sort of goal there, and what I usually do is whether it be sauerkraut or kimchi, either one of those fermented veggies, is to try and eat it once a day, like a little shot glass. Yeah, put it either on my meal or with my meal. And, oh, man, I love it. You know, but not everybody loves it. So you can also do fermented dairy like kefir. You can do like a little bit of plain 2% kefir, and that also is a fermented food, very good for your gut.
1: Speaking of kefir, 815, how much kefir do I need to drink every day to get those probiotic benefits?
0: Well, here's the thing. If you are currently drinking none, even a half of a cup would be helpful. And if you know, like a half of a cup is 4 ounces. It's not that much. When I'm usually telling somebody about like, you know, what, how much is that? It's about a little bit, 4 gulps maybe, you know, so it's not really much. So half, starting with a half a cup, see how you feel, and then moving to a cup. The big thing I will say, as much on the market, is sweetened. It's sweetened, so can you please look for the unsweetened versions? And then you can add, like, I add mashed raspberries to mine and just, like, swirl it around, and it's delicious. Or you could do what I call a shot of kefir, where you're doing like that 4 ounce, it's a big shot, 4 ounce shot of kefir, and then you back it up with, you know, some kind of a piece of fruit.
1: Okay. The shots in college were way more fun, I'll just say that. Let's go to Jan. Jan, you have a question for Dawn. Go ahead.
2: I got diverticulitis for the first time in my life this year. I'm elderly. I'm introducing fresh fruits and vegetables back into my diet. Will I ever be able to eat walnuts?
1: Walnuts. Will you be able to eat walnuts with diverticulitis, Dawn?
0: Yes. So if you don't know what diverticulitis is, it's basically your intestinal tract gets these like little tiny pouches. They become a little bit, your intestines become a little bit weak, so they get a little saggy. They get these little saggy spots. And so it's diverticulitis, itis, when it's inflamed, when things are bad and inflamed. But over time, those can be less inflamed, and you can go back to, like our caller is doing, eating fresh fruits and vegetables, getting that fiber back up. And yes, that most doctors and experts will advise that as you are out of the inflammation stage, you can eat all of those foods, all the fruits and vegetables, all the walnuts, all those things, because your intestinal tract is using that fiber to get strong again. So a high fiber diet when things are not inflamed, including walnuts, is awesome.
1: Right, because the nuts, if you chew them, you go through your system, but in diverticulitis, they can actually get like stuck in those nodules, right?
0: Well, that is what old school. When I went to nutrition school, that is like what we would tell people, right? Because that's what we learned. But now we know that if you're not in an inflamed state and you have a great high-fiber diet, which is what you want no matter what when you have these outpouchings of diverticuli going, you can eat all these nuts and seeds. And again, you can talk to your doctor and your own dietitian. But in general, the advice has evolved to say with a high-fiber diet, when you are not in that inflammatory state, you can do all the things.
1: Okay, Mr. Bob Surratt was wondering. He asked me this morning to ask you that he heard, read a study that red meat maybe wasn't as bad as we originally thought it was. What's the latest guidance on red meat? Are we still anti it, moderation, or go ahead?
0: Yeah, we are not anti red meat, and we are not like you would think some of the government agencies and officials are just eating it as much as they want. It is not that either. It is really that middle ground, that moderation. I like people to look at what I call their protein mix in the week. What is your protein mix? How much chicken are you eating? How much pork? How much beef? How much fish? how much beans, how many lentils,

0: How much eggs? How much cottage cheese? How much yogurt? You should have a wide variety, a wide mix of different protein sources. Eggs, for example, are also in that mix. And if you start noticing that beef is on there or pork is on there more than once or twice a week, you can do better by having more variety. So keep it in your diet, but just, you know, have other things too.
1: 708, what's a great recovery drink after 2 hours of exercise, like tennis outside?
0: Oh, well, here's the thing. If you are doing extreme exercise, probably the best recovery is to eat an actual meal. So the idea of having a meal that has protein to help rebuild the muscle you use, carbohydrates that are like, you know, whether it be whole grain toast or oats or whole wheat pasta or whatever, afterwards to replenish all the energy you use, and fruits and vegetables to repair all your cells, along with a little bit of fat for your joints, you need that full meal for recovery. Now, if you cannot get to that full meal in, say, like an hour, say, you know, you're going to be goofing around and you can't quite do it, that's where a lot of people will say, hey, you know what? You could just have a quick shake, like a milk-based shake, because milk has protein, milk has carbs, and it can kind of bridge the gap. But truly, your recovery is a balanced meal.
1: All right, we got about 10 seconds for this answer. 847, when you eat kale, better for you raw or cooked?
0: It could be either. They're both very good for you. So the answer is, whichever way, you will eat more.
1: However you get kale in your body, that's the way to do it.
0: Exactly.
1: Well said. Dawn, how can we reach you and listen and see everything that you do?
0: Okay, so djblattner.com is my website, djblattner on Instagram. Either way.
1: I love when I get to fill in on a Thursday and talk to you, Dawn. You're the best. Thank you so much for your time today.
0: Hey, thank you, too. Nice talking to you, John.
1: Great Dawn Jackson Blattner. Okay, we've got news coming up from the Northwestern Medicine Newsroom. The noon business lunch will roll on, and we'll continue with our hometown tour of Bensenville. We'll talk with Tim Stearns, all coming up on 720 WG.
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2: Mostly sunny and 78 degrees at O'Hare at noon. Good afternoon. I'm Lauren Lapka. Today marks the first Chicago School Board meeting of the new school year. Stocks are still higher heading into the afternoon.
3: 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Southside, still some fire activity, 103rd and Oglesby. Edens is okay. The inbound Kennedy, about 36 from the Edens, with delays heading in now from Montrose. Eisenhower is fine now with the midday road work being cleared on the inbound commute into Harlem. Stevenson and the Dan Ryan are also in good shape. In Willowbrook, an accident in Madison and 63rd. Also in Gurnee, traffic signals out Route 132 and Eau Plaine. 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Mary VanDeBelt, WGN Traffic Central.
2: The Chicago School Board is meeting today for the first time this new school year. It comes after 300 fired teachers' jobs were reinstated. WGN's Jewel Hillary reports that the Chicago Teachers Union is hoping for more teachers to get their jobs back.
4: The Board of Ed passed an amended budget at the end of July. That budget aims to bridge a $732 million deficit by increasing anticipated money from the state by $150 million and using that money to avoid additional layoffs. According to CPS, the district has rehired more than 300 educators who were laid off earlier this summer to help balance the budget. CTU is pleased with the progress, but says more needs to be done.
2: CTU wants Springfield to approve more state money for the district. Some of Illinois' elected officials are advocating for immigrants' right of due process. Congressman Mike Quigley says issuing removal notices to those children who don't have access to their parent or parents is just wrong.
5: Because it would be virtually impossible for anyone, even someone without a soul, to look a kid in the eye and say, I'm sending you back without your parents, without anyone, with absolutely nothing.
2: Advocates say the Trump administration pulled the plug on funding for those who provide the children with legal help in court. Several Chicago police officers are heading to Columbia this morning to help with earthquake response. More than 330 people were killed and tens of thousands of homes were damaged in the 7.4 magnitude earthquake Columbia had 2 weeks ago. The Colombian National Police reached out to CPD and NYPD for help. Officer Scotty Flores is going.
6: We don't have a hotel yet. That's how, because the hotel we were going to stay at is a no-go because of the damage. You know, the infrastructure just isn't there. So we're going to be basically going off of what the police tell us out there, the police and the military.
2: The officers will spend 5 days helping build homes and will return Monday. The jury will start deliberations soon in the Lindsey Clancy triple murder trial in Massachusetts. Closing arguments from both sides as well as legal instructions from the judge were heard this morning. Clancy admits to strangling her three young children in 2023, but pleaded not guilty to three counts of first-degree murder. And signatures are adding up on a petition to change the name of the Nashville International Airport to honor the late Dolly Parton. News Nation's Liz DeSantis reports that it even has the support of State Representative Todd Warner.
7: For those behind the petition, the point is more than just a sign on a building. It's a legacy that embodies the spirit of Music City.
8: Their current bylaws prohibit renaming for someone unless they've been dead for at least 2 years and have made a significant impact on Tennessee aviation. But Representative Warner says he still plans to file his bill in November.
2: Warner said he believes a proposal honoring Parton could receive bipartisan support, pointing to her contributions to Tennessee, country music, and her Imagination Library. WGN Sports Time is 12:04.
9: No baseball on either side of town today. Each team has the day off. Sox will be in Minnesota to face the Twins tomorrow in the opener of a three-game series. Sox come in off taking 2 of 3 from the Rangers on the south side. Rookie Tristan Peters tied a White Sox franchise record and a Major League Baseball rookie record when he homered in his fifth straight game. Sox hanging on to a 2.5-game lead on Cleveland in the Central. No game for the Cubs after dropping 2 of 3 in Arizona. Cubs were involved in a controversial no-call yesterday when the crew missed an obvious balk by Diamondbacks pitcher Eduardo Rodriguez. Pete Armstrong should have scored from third, but the umpires missed it, and the Cubs didn't score in that inning. They'll get back to action tomorrow when they host the Reds at Wrigley Field. Bears in Nashville today for a joint practice against the Titans. The Bears facing the Titans in their final preseason game. That'll be Saturday night. It's the last chance for some players to make a good impression on Bears brass. Cutdown day looming on Sunday. And the NFL is eliminating the Pro Bowl game while keeping the annual honor for the league's top players. 88 players will continue to be selected through voting by fans, players, and coaches. Those players will be invited to Los Angeles for an in-person celebration in February. I'm Andy Mazur, WGN Sports.
10: We're bringing a real slight chance for a stray shower to develop here this afternoon. Otherwise, things should be dry here today with temperatures that will max out in the lower 80s. Good deal of sunshine. Clouds increase just a little bit here this afternoon. For tomorrow, we'll be in the lower 80s with sunny skies. Lower 80s again here Saturday. There's a chance for some rain showers here Saturday afternoon, Saturday night. Then things heat up for a Sunday, Monday, Tuesday of next week. Temperatures in the upper 80s with a slight chance for rain each day. From the WGN Weather Center, I'm Paul Conrad.
2: It's currently 78 at O'Hare and Midway, 74 by the lake.
11: Well, here you go. The business lunch and greens are on the menu today. Greens across the board, thanks to better than expected earnings and a more optimistic forecast from NVIDIA. Shares of NVIDIA are up about 8%. The big wonder, though, among the tech stocks is Salesforce. Shares of CRM are up 18% after it beat the street. Now, traders seem to be ignoring a call from Cleveland Fed President Beth Hammack for a rate increase from the Fed at its September meeting. And the S&P right now is up almost 1%, call it 0.8%, 60 points higher. The NASDAQ's up 403, that's 1.5% higher. And the Dow's up 200 points, about a third of a percent at 53,665. Russell 2000 right now is up about a third of a percent. 10-year Treasury yield is flat, 4.66%. Also flat is the 30-year fixed-rate mortgage, 6.75% again today. That's the U.S. average. Crude oil is higher. Texas T is up about 0.5%, just under $83. Brent crude is up 1% at $89 a barrel. On the WGNRadio.com gas map, the Chicago area average today is $4.47. That's down about a penny from yesterday. The gold rally faded after yesterday's inflation report. It's back on a little after the Fed talking about raising rates. Cash gold right now is just above $4,600 an ounce. Bitcoin is back on rally, in rally mode, 2.5% higher, just over $80,000. And the corn rally this week at the Chicago Board of Trade is taking a breather. We've had 3 days in a row of 52-week highs for corn, but so far today, down about 2 cents at 534 a bushel, and beans are flat at 1265. And from the business of food, if you've been buying chips and mayo and other things because the label says they are made with healthier avocado oil, well, I've got some bad news. That's at 1245. I'm Steve Alexander. That's your money on 720 WGN.
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1: The Noon Business Lunch. 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What's trending in Chicago business? The midday numbers. This is the Noon Business Lunch.
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7: 1211 on WGN. It's the noon business lunch. If you listen to my show, Your Money Matters, you've no doubt heard Tim Stearns on Tuesdays with Tim. I wanted to get him on this program here today. He's been on here before. Tim, good to talk to you, my friend. How are you?
8: Hey, John. Thanks for having me.
7: In case people haven't heard you on my show or with Hochberg, you're from TJ Stearns, certified financial planner, and you guys credit yourself as being kind of a one-stop shop for all things financial stuff, right?
8: Right. We can do anything for people. We've been seeing a lot of people are taking big chances in the stock market. A lot of FOMO going on out there, Jen.
7: Well, again, we had big earnings from NVIDIA and the markets are up. It's been a little kind of stagnant the last couple of weeks. But I feel like when you're telling people, I want to get you a little bit safer, boy, that's going to sound a lot better when the markets are down. Is it a little harder to convince people when things are roaring like it has been?
8: That's true, but you know, look at the Magnificent Seven, for example. It's up 3% for the year on average, okay? Mm-hmm. When you look at that, and you look at Coca-Cola from the World Cup and all that that went on, is up 30%. Which is safer? And you know, people, they fear missing out is FOMO, right? So we're telling people these baby boomers are coming to see us, and they're 80% in stocks and that type of thing. They're forgetting that the stock market can actually go the wrong way sometimes. And it's been a long time since that happened.
7: Yeah, obviously 2022 wasn't a good year, but we bounced back. And then we had COVID a couple years before that, but we bounced back. I think we have a short-term memory when it comes to we can lose a decade in the market. It's not all that long ago we did.
8: Right. You're talking about, you know, the lost decade where the market basically did nothing for 10 years. And I, you know, usually markets pull back every 7 years and we haven't had one in 17 years. So, you know, we need to realize that we need to look back at the history of what has happened in the market. And that's why we're telling people, go get an x-ray of your portfolio and look at what kind of risk you've taken on. Don't invest like you're 40 anymore.
7: Well, I love that idea of the x-ray of the portfolio because I think so many of us, we feel like we're diversified. We have a Roth or an IRA and we played with it a little bit, or we are in the 401k with the target date retirement. And you're like, well, of course those are diversified. But if you don't look under the hood, Tim, you might be surprised.
8: Well, think about this. There are more mutual funds nowadays than stocks. So the chances are that you're going to have more, you're going to have the same stocks in your portfolio than more than you realize. And when people come in here, they think they're diversified. We show them that they have overlap like they can't imagine.
7: And that's no good, right? Like if you're looking at your portfolio and you see all green arrows or all red arrows based on when the market's up or down, that's probably your first sign that you're not as diversified as you think you are.
8: That's right. And the other thing is most people think that, you know, the mutual funds are, the fees are just what they see when they're looking online. You have to realize that if you can call a mutual fund at 6 o'clock at night, that person that answers the phone, they're probably not working for free. So there's a little bit more to the cost than what you're seeing when you look them up online.
7: Okay, you're going to have to explain that to me slower, like I'm 10, about the fees, but I'll give you plenty of time to do that in a moment. Tim Stearns, 800-640-2256. But first, let's get a little look at the weather and also the markets. Lauren, how are we doing right now?
9: We're doing good. Dow is up 196 points at 53,660. NASDAQ is up 418 points at 26,549. S&P 500 is up 63 points at 77,39. Also a beautiful day out there. We're going to start to see some big puffy clouds roll in this afternoon. There is a slight chance for a shower, but less than 20% of the metro area. Otherwise comfortable today, high of 82. It's already 79 at O'Hare. Tonight we'll have clear skies, so good for that moon watching, a low of 66. And tomorrow looks very similar. Sunny, a few passing fair weather clouds, warm, comfortable humidity, and a high of 79.
10: And not too bad on the roadways. The inbound Stevenson, some minor delays approaching Cicero. We also have an accident in Willowbrook at Madison and 63rd. In Gurnee, traffic signals are malfunctioning at Route 132 in Eau Plaine. Northbound Tri-State, LaGrange, a couple lanes blocked with a crash there. And also on the south side, fire activity, 103rd in Oglesby. A little snug in the inbound Ryan from 31st into 18th. Mary Band, Belt, WGN Traffic Central.
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7: 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Tim Stearns from TJ Stearns, certified financial planner, talking about getting an x-ray of our portfolio, which I think everyone should be doing. I admit, Tim, I probably need to be doing this too because I think I'm diversified because I have all these different mutual funds. And you've obviously shown and exposed that many of these mutual funds are buying the exact same stocks. So what's under the hood is not all that diversified. And then you started talking about the fees. Walk us through it. When I buy a mutual fund or an ETF, I don't think anything about the fees. Should I be thinking about fees?
8: Well, you need to look at what is under the hood because the devil is in the details. And what I mean by that is that you need to look at what the turnover is in the portfolio.
7: What does that mean? Turnover
8: is exactly what it means. It means that they're doing trades. And what you need to do is call a mutual fund company and ask them, what is the turnover in my portfolio? And how much does it cost when you do a trade for me? And when that person can't answer that question, ask to speak to the supervisor, and more than likely, they won't know that either. It's really hard to ascertain that. So there are no free lunches on Wall Street. I don't care what company that you're with. And at the end of the day, there's a cost to this. And it's really hard to pinpoint them down on that. And I have a real problem with people saying, well, that's all I pay is what they're telling me. there's a cost to doing business. No one works for free.
7: Yeah, well, so then I'm confused because, like, where are they getting the money from the fee? Do they take it out of the price of the stock that I have with them? Like, if my price goes, or am I paying it right when I make the transaction? I don't know, Tim. Yeah.
8: It's internal costs that right. They're taking it from. And that's why you see a pure vanilla S&P 500 might return, let's say, 25%. And your managed account that's supposedly mirroring that is at like 21%. Well, there's some cost of that, right? And it's netting it off there. And it goes up in smoke. And you don't know that. And no one else does. But again, when you're calling these places at night and they're open till 8 o'clock, at night, someone's answering the phone. Those people don't work for free. And you know, whether it's your 401ks and that type of thing, we had a union rep who's a president, and we with an airline, and he nailed down what they were paying. It was 2.69% per year to be with them. And I won't, it's a big box company. And, you know, when he saw that, he was furious, you know, and they had negotiated a nice big, what he thought, contract with this company, and he was ticked, you know.
7: 2.69% in fees?
8: Yeah, plus the fees on the mutual funds, because they have to do a 5,500, which is reporting to the IRS what their fees are. So anyone can go and do this. You can give them a call, but it's hard to, you know, hold them down and get the right answers.
7: So I have a question. Do I want my mutual fund to have a lot of turnover? Because that means they're paying attention and trying to make trades that reflect the market, and they're always trying to make as much money. Or does their each turnover trade that they make cost me, so I don't want a lot of turnover? Like, what would be a good rate?
8: So 93% of money managers don't outperform the index. So if you're in that 7% where they're outdoing the index, then I'm okay with fees. If they are not doing it, then why not just buy an S&P 500 and let ride the storm, you know? But again, you know how I feel about buy and hold. It doesn't work anymore. I like to have stop losses. I like to have hedging in my portfolios, especially when the market, right now we manage for risk. I think the market is a little long in the tooth with this bull market.
7: So if I go to you, and like for an X-ray alone, I think it's like worth it, like for you to just kind of run some numbers.
8: Sure.
7: Are you actually able to like go, here's how much you're paying in fees in this portfolio? Like, do you get to the granular level?
8: Sure, of course we do. Yeah, we would definitely, and we can show you what your turnover is. So you there's definitely a cost in that, in the trading costs. There's going to be, there's fees in all that stuff. And we're full disclosure. I can't say the same about mutual funds. That's why we use ETFs.
7: Right. If someone signs up with you and you're going to manage their money, they know exactly the percentage that you're taking from the growth of the money if it goes up versus a mutual fund, you're on hold forever trying to figure out that number. How do you, do you have like software that like digs into all this for you? Or how
8: Yes. And we pay a lot for it, but it's, you know, for me, it's comfort that I can show people exactly what they're getting and what they're paying for and what they're getting for it.
7: When you like, let's just ballpark it. An average couple comes in, they've got mutual funds and their 401k, their IRAs, whatever it is. Like, what is the overall percentage you think people are paying in fees generally?
8: Well, I would say a plain vanilla mutual fund is usually over 1.5%. And then for the trading and all that, if it's an active fund. And then if you're in a 401k, it's over 3% easily.
7: Whoa.
8: Yeah.
7: That's way more than I think people think. I think it's like a minuscule fractional number.
8: No, and if you really want to dig into it, you can go to your HR department and ask them for their Department of Labor 5,500. It's a form. I mean, we're getting way into the weeds here.
7: That's fine.
8: Yeah, but if you want to, if you don't want to have a job on Monday, you could do that.
7: I don't need another one. Well, okay, yeah. So let's say I look at the S&P 500. I think that's such a good point, because I look at what the S&P 500's done, and yep. I look at what I've done, and it's a little less than that, and I'm like, well, that's a bummer, but okay, whatever. I didn't realize that difference. I thought that difference was just, well, they didn't trade as well as the S&P 500 did. They didn't mirror it quite as much as they thought it would. You're telling me that's the fee difference is what's causing that difference.
8: Absolutely. It's the cost of doing business. There are no free lunches on Wall Street. I don't care what, if you're Vanguard, Fidelity, it does not matter.
7: So then are you not buying mutual funds for your clients? Are you looking for low fee mutual funds, or what are you buying?
8: No, we don't do mutual funds.
7: So then what do you buy?
8: We do exchange traded funds,
7: ETFs.
8: And then we're putting stop losses on those and making sure that we're low fees and that type of thing.
7: Well, then why is anyone buying mutual funds? Is there a benefit to it or no?
8: I think that's the way to do the way of the dinosaurs are mutual funds. We don't subscribe to that here.
7: I guess it's if you have a mutual fund, like you said, of the 7% that has a proven record of beating the market, then that's, I guess, worth the fees.
8: Right. But we usually work with institutional money managers that they're a little bit better money managers than just the rank and file.
7: Interesting. I do a lot of ETFs, but I definitely have a lot of mutual funds. And you say dinosaur, and now that I think about my IRAs and my 401ks, my mutual funds are from IRAs I had in the past or 401ks sure. that I rolled into an IRA and haven't touched, right? Versus some of my newer stuff, I have an HSA that I do the trading on, and I've just exclusively done ETFs. I didn't do it for any particular reason. I wasn't even thinking about the fees. I just find it easier to trade an ETF because you can do it during the day, whereas a mutual fund's done at the end of the... So I guess I backed into some luck from doing that. Man, so I think that's a good reason alone for people to call you, like to just to find out what you're paying fees, right?
8: Well, another set of eyes never hurts, and I just think people don't know what they don't know. And nowadays, people should be educated, you know. And at the end of the day, we're just trying to, you know, we do this financial literacy workshops all over the Illinois. Yet last night I was in Minnesota doing it. Wow. People don't know things, and they deserve to be educated, especially when it's their money. And the onus is on us to get through, you know, 30-year retirement, and we need to keep our pennies.
7: Yeah,
8: they add up to dollars.
7: That's well said. I just want to put a finer point on this just to make sure I'm understanding correctly. Obviously, someone signs up with you, you're going to manage their money. You're going to get a percent or whatever it is. You'll disclose that with people. But what you're saying is that that may save them money because they might be paying a percent and a half, 2% on fees on mutual funds and not even know it.
8: We see it all the time. And for underperformance and not having hedging and not having stop losses and no activity.
7: So a lot of people are like, I don't need a financial advisor. I got a bunch of mutual funds. I'm doing it without realizing they're actually paying more in fees than a certified financial planner like you would charge.
8: Right. We run into that all the time. And, you know, it's like going to Aldi's and, you know, saying that you're not really happy with the produce you got. You get what you pay for.
7: Okay. Do not bring Aldi into this conversation. I like putting a little quarter in the little shopping cart. It's great. Okay, Tim, that's eye-opening, I think, for a lot of people. You can run that x-ray. I think that's a really good reason alone just for people to start a conversation with you, open their eyes. How do you want people to reach out to you, Tim?
8: Well, if they give us a call at 1-800-640-2256, that's 1-800-640-2256, and we'll take a look at what they have and give them a good report and tell them what they're doing right and what they're doing wrong.
7: 608 wanted to know, question on the mutual funds and ETFs. So when they report the fees in my disclosures, is that the total fee or are there additional fees from outside of the disclosure?
8: Usually they're outside of that with trading costs. They don't disclose those usually in that.
7: Wow. Okay. Tim, you gave us a lot to chew on today. I appreciate that. I know you're on with Hochberg on Saturdays, but I know you like Your Money Matters the best for Tuesdays with Tim. Thank you.
8: Always.
7: Thank you, my friend.
8: All right, John. Have a great day. Okay. Thank you.
7: Okay, I'm glad we dove into those fees things a little bit more. I didn't know a lot of that. Okay, let's take a break. We'll have the news, then more Noon Business Lunch on WGN.
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2: Mostly sunny and 79 degrees at O'Hare at 12:30. Good afternoon, I'm Lauren Lapka. 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A man is facing charges for vandalizing the Chicago Police Memorial.
3: 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Still have fire activity south side at 103rd and Oglesby. Otherwise, Eden's okay. Inbound Kennedy from the airport, 36 minutes, 32 outbound. Eisenhower, just minor delays into First Avenue both ways. Stevenson, 25 to the tri-state. Dan Ryan's okay. Bishop Ford, some outbound delays into 130th. Still have an accident being cleared northbound tri-state at LaGrange. It's slow from 83rd to 75th. And a crash in Deerfield at Lake Hook Road, westbound at 294. Mary Vandeveld, WGN Traffic Central.
2: A man has been charged with vandalizing a Chicago police memorial that honors officers killed in the line of duty. 29-year-old Armando Ramirez allegedly damaged the memorial back on June 15th. He was arrested yesterday. CPD did not say how much damage was done. 24 Democratic-led states are suing to block President Trump's order limiting mail-in voting. The order directs agencies to compile a list of confirmed U.S. citizens eligible to vote in each state. The Postal Service would then oversee mail-in voting by establishing uniform standards. The lawsuit calls the order unconstitutional. And the number of unemployment claims is down. The Labor Department says it received 203,000 first-time requests for unemployment benefits in the week ending August 22nd. That's 4,000 fewer than the previous week's revised total. WGN Sports, Cubs and Sox both off today. Tomorrow, Cubs host the Reds. White Sox are in Minnesota. The forecast from the North Shore Adult Diapers Weather Center, sunny, and we're going to start to see some clouds roll in this afternoon, but some nice puffy ones. A slight chance for a brief shower, but just, or it's actually less than 20% of the metro area. Comfortable today, high of 82. Tonight, clear skies, low of 66. Tomorrow, sunny with a few passing fair weather clouds. Warm and comfortable humidity, high of 79. It's currently 79 at O'Hare and Midway, 75 by the lake. Taking a look at the markets, Dow is up 203 points at 53,667. NASDAQ is up 397 points at 26,528. S&P 500 is up 61 points at 7,737. 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I'm Lauren Lapka, WGN Radio News.
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1: All right, 12:35 on WGN. It's the Noon Business Lunch. John Hansen in for Mr. John Williams, and I'll be back tomorrow as well. A couple of years ago, I started getting emails that were all about my contracting business. And it was like, John, we could reach you and help you meet more bathroom renovation people, the people that need kitchen renovations. We'll connect you with them. And I'd get dozens and dozens and dozens of these emails over time. And I had no idea what was happening until I Googled my name and contractor, didn't find anything. But I eventually went to Bing, which I think was my first time ever on a Bing. And I Binged myself and contractor, and there was a John Hansen Contractor Company that existed somewhere. It was defunct for years. But that led me to be on so many messages. They somehow got my email and connected to me, the contractor email. And it was so annoying. I tried forever to get Bing to change whatever search history there was that was considering me a contractor. And I'm bringing this all up because it's an interesting angle to a story that Emily Stewart wrote for Business Insider about now how AI, and Google AI specifically, accelerates problems for businesses when they're wrong. And Emily will explain it better. Emily, thanks for hopping on with us on the Noon Business Lunch on WGN.
2: Hi, thanks for having me.
1: Okay, so what was the crux for the impetus for you writing this story about help? An AI overview says my business is terrible.
2: Yeah, so I was working on a different story about online reviews, and I kept seeing these complaints from small businesses saying, you know, when they were typing in the name of their business or complaints about their business or reviews about their business into Google, that overview, that little summary at the top was providing incorrect information, where it would be giving information about other businesses or making up complaints entirely. And they, you know, would sit there and say, well, wait, like, oh my gosh, it's saying all these terrible things. Who is giving these reviews to my business? Go look and realize that the AI is surfacing something that isn't related to them.
1: So the AI overview, which shows up at the top too, which makes all of this even worse. And if someone sees something like what was reviewed for one of these companies, that customer feedback was overwhelmingly negative, people won't even do the research to then see, well, I wonder if the reviews actually say that. People will just move on to a competitor or someone else, right?
2: Right. I mean, so if you think back to, like, you know, a few years ago, the way that Google has worked is generally you Google, you know, reviews, XYZ, whatever, and you come up with a list of links. And so the way that this would usually work is, right, people would click on more than one link. So if I'm looking up a local business, okay, like, oh, this looks right. Oh, this isn't the one I'm talking about. But now with the AI overview, what it sort of does is it gives you, like, quote unquote, the answer to whatever question you're asking, whether it be about a business or what's the weather or, you know, what's happening with Britney Spears. And it tells you kind of this the answer. And so what happens is then, like, as you say, you see, well, these reviews are negative, so I'm not going to go to this business. Or I talked to one real estate agent where there was just one line in her business profile that was saying she was in a different location. But she said, you know, this is a situation where I am in Virginia, but there's one line that says I'm in Florida. So if somebody's thinking about coming to me, they think, well, I don't know if she's in Virginia or Florida. And so they move on. Mm. And so that's kind of, it's kind of a user question, but it's also a design question. Whereas before, you know, you might notice if you're clicking through the links, like, oh, I don't think this is actually the business I'm talking about. Or, oh, I see she used to be in Florida, but isn't there anymore.
1: Yeah. So what's happening here? Is the AI hallucinating? Is it cherry picking from another business with a similar name and extrapolating it into a summary? Is it a mix of things?
2: It's a mix. You know, I mean, it's drawing from the open web, right? And so it's really looking at a lot of different places. And it really can depend on the situation. You know, one person I spoke to for this story, his business is called The Plastic Shed. And it's a construction materials business in the UK. And when you would type in Plastic Shed Reviews, it would come up with the reviews about plastic sheds. And so that's like a name problem, right? Right, which is a whoopsie, and that's very complicated. But it can be all sorts of things. You know, AI, we know that it hallucinates sometimes. We know that it makes things up. We also know that it just grabs from different places. AI, the overview seemed to really like Reddit. And Reddit can be a great place for information, but it's also sort of a wild west where it pulls kind of different things. We know it likes the YouTube comments. It likes, you know, businesses' websites. And especially in an era when people have so many presences, if you are a business on your website, on Instagram,

0: Instagram, on Twitter, or on Facebook, if you do change something like your store hours or your phone number and you forget to change it in all of those places, you don't know what the AI is going to pull from. So this is sort of like a new frontier in reputation management for businesses, and there's only so much really control that they can have.
1: Yeah, because Google reviews have been like the holy grail for years. I mean, businesses come on our shows and talk about my 4.9 rating, which isn't a great rating, and the more reviews you get, I mean, that really carries some clout. So now we're kind of in this middle period where AI is summarizing and trying to extrapolate from those reviews something about a business in one or two sentences. So is this just the cost of doing business in that it's just going to be kind of messy until they figure this out? Or are there actually mechanisms for companies to complain about it and try and get something changed about their AI summary?
0: I mean, really the businesses that I talked to that had dealt with him, their summary had said their best course of action was to kind of Google themselves, see the overview, and, you know, there's a little rating where you can say, like, this is accurate or this is not, and they would just go through every day and say, this is wrong, which doesn't seem like the best use of time, but it is, something to do, and they felt it was necessary. But I do think this is one where we know that AI gets things wrong. We know that these overviews, we know that ChatGPT, we know that it gets things wrong sometimes. And so until and unless the technology improves, this is just kind of a bit of a reality. And I think the answer for consumers is you don't necessarily just need to trust that little blurb of what it's telling you. You click on the link, see what actually is there.
1: Yeah, I think that's always good advice. Any query you put into an AI, you could ask, what are your sources? And it will often, my favorite thing is when I ask ChatGPT, oh, where'd you get this information? This doesn't seem right to me. It'll say, like, immediately, like, you're right to question me. I was wrong. It's like, well, couldn't you have gotten that in the first place? But that's just the way this works for now. And you mentioned Wild Wild West. This is just what it's going to be for a bit.
0: Yeah, this is really what's going to be. And I do think, this situation of kind of the AI gives you the answer, it's important to remember that it's kind of an answer that it is putting together from the internet and kind of guessing which words should go where. But it's not actually the answer.
1: Is there any legal recourse? I mean, I would say this could be harming my business. And, this summary, it's their responsibility to get this right. And it's almost defamatory, the AI summary. I mean, do we have a case here for something like that?
0: I think we're kind of, in the early days. In the U.S., certainly, I think this is an open question. What that might look like. I know in Canada, a musician has filed a lawsuit against Google because its summary, he says, falsely identified him as a sex offender.
1: Oh, that's no
0: good.
1: And
0: he lost the gig over it, right.
1: Yeah.
0: And in Germany, too, there's a preliminary ruling saying that Google is liable for some of the false statements. But we are pretty early in this, and this is one where I think this is a story that's going to continue to play out for quite a while.
1: We have an online defamation lawyer that frequents the shows on WGN here. Erin Russell's her name. And she opens our eyes to the idea of, you can be held liable for what you say about an online review of a place if you're wrong or you're lying, or like when we see something political in a business and everyone spams them with bad reviews, those companies could sue you, or could sue you for leaving a false review of something. It may be hard to get a verdict, and it might cost you a pretty penny to do so, but you can't do that. And I think a lot of people would say, well, why don't we hold these companies to that high standard too? And I think what you're saying is we might one day, we just don't know yet how the courts are going to handle it.
0: Right. Well, in the U.S., we have something called Section 230 that kind of protects these platforms in general from the content from being liable for the content that's on them. So let's say if I go to Twitter and I say, like, I hate McDonald's.
1: Right.
0: Like, McDonald's can't sue Twitter over it, right? What is a little bit different here, and I think the big opening in the U.S., is that this isn't content that a person is putting on these platforms. It's content that these platforms are, like, presumably their technology
1: they're doing
0: is
1: it.
0: Creating.
1: Yeah.
0: And that is one where I am thrilled as a lawyer, and I think this is pretty unsettled, but I think this is a question that we're going to have to see kind of play out.
1: Yeah, I mean, I totally get 230 and, like, Facebook not being charged or liable because someone goes on a rant, but if Facebook posted itself a rant that was untrue. Anyways, I got to get going on this, but we'll follow up on this, Emily. It's interesting. Thank you for your time.
0: Thank you so much. Take care.
1: And great story, too. Emily Stewart from Business Insider. Let's pivot over to traffic. Good afternoon, Mary Vandeveld. How are you doing out there, and how are the roads?
2: 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Southside fire activity 103rd and Oglesby continues, and the travel time of the Kennedy now 35 both ways.

0: between O'Hare and downtown. Eisenhower 22 to Mannheim. Stevenson is building out to the tri-state with an accident reported there. Also, that accident northbound on the tri-state at LaGrange has been cleared. In Gurnee, we still have traffic signals out at Route 132 and Eau Plaine. Still sleeping on that old bed? 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Mary Vandeveld, WGN Traffic Central.
1: Lauren, how are the markets looking?
2: Still looking good. Dow's up 203 points at 53,666. NASDAQ is up 390 points at 26,520. S&P 500 is up 58 points at 7,734.
1: All right, the moment we've all been waiting for. Steve Alexander, business of food.
3: Yeah, thank you. I've got a food scientist on the phone.
4: Yeah, my name is Selena Wong. I am a professor in the Department of Food Science and Technology at University of California in Davis.
3: And a few years ago, she and her colleagues looked into whether avocado oil on store shelves was actually oil from avocados.
4: And we found some authenticity issues.
3: Yeah, things like oil from sunflowers and soybeans instead. So she and her team decided to look at the bags of chips and other items labeled as containing avocado oil.
4: We wanted to see if we saw the same problem. So we looked at 54 avocado oil label products. And
3: she'll tell us the results after I thank the all-new Chevy Silverado for sponsoring us today. It's a great day to go to your Chicagoland and Northwest Indiana Chevy dealer and fire one up. Chevy drives Chicago, and I can guarantee you that inside the bag of Silverado, it's 100% Silverado. But it turns out when a bag of chips says it contains avocado oil, it may not.
4: We looked at potato chips, tortilla chips, mayonnaise, and salad dressings. 89% of them were inconsistent with authentic avocado oil.
3: And the worst offender?
4: A tortilla chip from Better Goods, which I think it's Walmart's private label.
3: She says that one, despite what the label said, had no avocado oil at all. It was soybean oil.
4: It's not a food safety concern, but it's an economic fraud issue. The consumers are paying extra for something that they believe is better for them.
3: And another issue.
4: I also get a lot of emails from consumers. They have certain kind of, you know, medical issues. And they have been wondering why they didn't feel well after consuming some of these products. It's basically you don't know if you had potentially consumed, let's say, soybean oil when you ate a bag of avocado oil chips.
3: I've got a list of all of the products and brands tested and their scores at WGNradio.com. 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Our thanks to them for all the hard work they do. I'm Steve Alexander. That's the business of food on 720 WGN.
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0: these players, how good they are. I mean, incredibly good, and a legend like you, of course. When did you realize you were good at this?
1: You know, most of those people you're referring to, they've probably been playing since they were kids, especially the ones over in Europe. Over here, it can be a little bit different. Sometimes it comes in the family, things like that. For me, it was purely by accident. Maybe people are familiar up here, maybe not with Appalachian State University, but that's where I went to school. Our fame is knocking out Michigan back in 2006.
0: That's what I was just going to say. Yeah, we all know you for that.
1: Yeah. So, you know, I'm not a drinker, never have been. So, you know, the whole stereotype of it being a bar game is, I guess it could be slightly true, but it wasn't for me. But I was at the bar hanging out with my dad and uncle, and the guys in the corner needed an extra person to play. I was the only one willing to do it. And it turns out that I had a bit of a talent for the game, and it just stuck with it.
0: That's awesome. Yeah, the events are spectacles, and even more so maybe even than 10, 15 years ago. It really is picking up in popularity. Move over pickleball, huh?
1: I mean, honestly, yeah, it's extremely accessible. Of all the sports and games you could be playing, it's one of the cheapest to get involved. I mean, you just put a board up on the wall and you're pretty much set. You could even play online if you wanted to. But everyone already has a tablet and a phone, so you don't have to buy anything extra. Over in Europe, it's the second most watched sport, you know, compared to soccer over here. No, it's not that big yet, but I should say football. I don't want to offend anybody.
0: Right.
1: But it's growing. It's getting better. We're getting better, which means we're getting more and more opportunities, and we're just getting started.
0: So much about growing a sport or an activity, whatever you want to call it. You call it a sport, by the way, Alex?
1: Look, I played all the sports growing up, and I feel like darts is far more difficult than all of them.
0: Okay. I'll call it whatever you want. Yeah, that's fine. So watching the sport, what makes it fun and what makes these sports grow are the personalities. And people really are now buying in here in the States to being a personality. Obviously, the dart throwing is the most important thing, but if you're going to capture people's attention, and apparently the new crop of dartboard, you call them darters, Alex? I have so many questions. Suffice to say, you guys are bringing the personality, right?
1: We're trying to. You know, I can be a bit stoic myself because I don't want to have too many highs or lows while I'm playing. I need to stay nice and level, but, you know, we've got Stowe Bunce. He's wearing bright colored pants and shirts and all kinds. And it just brings you in more. You know, there's a reason why people watch, you know, these reality TV shows where we're like, I can't believe people actually live their lives like this. But it keeps you, not to say anything bad about Stowe. I'm not saying that he lives a certain way. But, you know, it's just, if you have something people want to see, they're going to keep watching.
0: Yeah. Why should people go out to Oakbrook Terrace and watch it this weekend? I mean, there might be a lot of people who are just kind of curious. What can they expect when they go to a professional event like this?
1: You know, for me, I think it's the more professional feel of it. Like, are we playing at Madison Square Garden? Not on this particular event, no. But it isn't. You're not going in there and you're not seeing. It's not a bar atmosphere. We're taking it serious. This is, you know, we're playing for a lot of money, and then it's leading to other opportunities for even more money. You know, this is my job. So it gives you a glimpse at what a more professional setting looks like. But it just kind of gets you introduced to the game. Like you said, when you're growing the sport, sometimes you just have to put it in front of people's eyes to get them just to see what it's about.
0: Yeah. Obviously dart boards range from a kid's one with Velcro at the end of each dart, trying to attach it to that little thing. Is there, like, if I'm interested in darts and I want to try it at home, are there brands or things that you like? Is there equipment lines that I should be looking out for?
1: Oh, just like any other sport, of course there are. My main sponsor, Winmore, they're basically, you know, the Nike. If you watch a PDC event, which is the Professional Darts Corporation, the CDC, which is the Championship Darts Corporation, which we're playing this weekend. All the boards we use are Winmore branded boards. Why? Because obviously, just like anything else, some brands are just better than others.
0: Mm-hmm.
1: But they've got everything, like you said, from beginners. You don't have to buy a $200 board. You can buy a $30 board if that at least gets you started. If you've never played in your life, you don't have to, you know, go out there and get the best of the best. But it at least gets you dabbling in it. And as you get more experience, then you can start upgrading your equipment. Again, just like in any other sport.
0: Are there like regulation darts? I mean, like what darts do I buy? Does Winmore sell the darts too?
1: Oh,

0: Man, I wish Darks was growing right now. Around like it is right now, back when like Harry Potter was big, because you could draw the youth in saying like it's like picking your wand, because they can be different shape, different weight, different. There's the longest it can be is like 12 inches, if I'm not mistaken. So
1: that's huge.
0: I don't think I've ever seen anyone throw one that big, but I think that's the regulation. I don't know if there's a regulation for the one. There's loose field. We use gram, so I throw a 22-gram dart. Most professional players throw about that, with a couple going up into the 30s, a couple going down. One American player throws a 9-gram dart, so it's super light. But it's just it's kind of a mix and match. Everybody's going to have a different feel. Like baseball players have different weight bats, different length bats, and so on.
1: I have so many more questions, but we're just about out of time. I want to remind people that you can, the competition's at the Holiday Inn in Oakbrook Terrace. It is the 29th and 30th, so that's Saturday and Sunday. You're invited, courtesy of the Nodar Group. Am I saying that name correctly, Alex?
0: Yes.
1: All right.
0: Nodar Group is over Winmore, Red Dragon, and a
1: okay. And if I want to buy the board, win more, it sounds like win more, which sounds like a great, I want to win more. It's spelled W-I-N-M-A-U, right?
0: Yes. So a lot of people will say I can't even say the ones that okay. other people say, because my brain just wants to say it the right way. But yes, it is win more.
1: All right.
0: W-I-N-M-A-U.
1: All right. The Jackal. I don't even get the time to ask you why you're called the Jackal. We'll have to say that for another time. Alex, I appreciate you introducing our listeners to this, okay?
0: Yep, thanks very much. And if anyone wants to watch, they can also go to the Championship Dart Circuit YouTube page this weekend and check it out.
1: Are you throwing this weekend?
0: I am.
1: All right.
0: I'm the bold one. There's a lot of us. Though, so.
1: And you're going for 180, right? I just always love hearing the announcer say that. So
0: we're going to be trying.
1: All right, bud. Talk soon, okay?
0: Yeah, thank you.
1: All right. We got the news coming up. Darts on the noon business lunch. How about that? News coming up from the Northwestern Medicine Newsroom.
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10: Mostly sunny and 79 degrees at O'Hare at 1 o'clock. Good afternoon. 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Two police officers are hospitalized after a crash in Evergreen Park. A good day for the market so far.
11: On the south side, still some fire activity going on 103rd in Oglesby. Otherwise, Eaton's has calmed down with no delays. Kennedy out to the airport, 30 minutes, 34 inbound. Eisenhower delays into 1st Avenue, pretty much in both directions. Stevenson, 24 to the tri-state. Dan Ryan is good. Grays Lake, an accident, Route 120 westbound east of 45. Signals are still out in Gurnee, Route 132 and Eau Plaine, and slow on 8094 eastbound, 294 to Broadway. Mary Vandeveld, WGN Traffic Central.
10: Two Chicago police officers were injured in a car crash in Evergreen Park this morning near 95th and Western. Both were hospitalized. The driver of the other car refused medical treatment. We don't know who was at fault nor the conditions of either officer right now. A street in West Garfield Park has been renamed to honor a former pillar of its community. WGN's Winnie Dortch is at the intersection of Kildare and Monroe.
12: Now, when you come to this intersection and look at that sign, you will now see Officer Larry L. Newman Sr. Way. Now, 73-year-old Larry Newman was shot and killed in June 2024. It happened in the 4300 block of West Monroe around 11:30 in the morning. Two teens were charged with first-degree murder in his death. Prosecutors said Newman was paying a man who helped him mow his lawn when he noticed two people coming towards him with a ski mask. Prosecutors said both teens had guns and ran away after they allegedly shot Newman.
10: Newman worked for TSA and was also a member of CPD's bomb squad. The Chicago Board of Education approved the reinstatement of 300 fired public school teachers, assuming $150 million coming from the state. But the Chicago Teachers Union is still hopeful the remaining 400 fired teachers will also be restored. Dr. Diane Castro with the CTU spoke outside of the CPS board meeting today.
13: We heard our Board of Education overwhelmingly vote for our amended budget and say that they were rescind these layoffs, and so we want to make sure that everyone is reinstated.
10: CPS Chief Executive Officer Dr. Macklin King has been meeting with state legislators to try and get additional funding for the district. Secret Service officials say they've opened about 10,000 investigations into threats made against the people they protect this year alone. News Nation's Tom Dempsey reports.
14: The director of the Secret Service calling those numbers off the charts, adding that the agency has seen around 10 times the number of mental health related interventions with people making threats. And earlier this year, Justice Elena Kagan testified before Congress saying she expected threats against the court to be up around 38% this year. A report from the U.S. Marshals Service showed that over the last fiscal year, it responded to hundreds of threats against federal judges across the country.
10: The director says the agency uses cutting-edge technology to investigate these threats. Tropical Storm Dolly has formed over the central tropical Atlantic. According to the National Hurricane Center, Dolly is over 1,500 miles east of the Leeward Islands. It's packing maximum sustained winds at 40 miles per hour. The storm is expected to get near the Leeward Islands this weekend, and it's not currently expected to impact the U.S. And we're born with a biological drive to nap, but most likely you're doing it wrong. Reporter Bree Tennis explains.
15: The National Sleep Center says most of us are not hitting the sweet spot of a nap. Not long enough, you wake up cranky. Too long, you risk a sleep hangover. The Cleveland Clinic says the nap has to hit one of two places to be successful. No more than 20 minutes to avoid deep sleep, or a full 90 minutes to complete a sleep cycle. They say either is great to recharge, but know that the sweet spot to take a nap comes between 1 and 3 p.m. I'm Bree Tennis.
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16: Ben Johnson and the Bears in Nashville for a joint practice with the Titans. A couple of injury updates. Trevon Dexter did not make the trip as he deals with a hamstring issue. Defensive end Austin Booker also out.
17: Yeah, he's banged up. He's working through a groin, and it'll be more week to week in terms of his availability.
16: Preseason finale Saturday night. A much needed day off for the White Sox. 16 games in 16 days. They're at Minnesota tomorrow. Cubs also off. They return to Wrigley tomorrow afternoon to host the Reds. Kevin Powell, WGN Sports.
18: Look for sunshine across Chicagoland here this afternoon. There's a very isolated chance for a spotty pop-up rain shower. Otherwise, we should be dry with comfortable conditions. More sunshine here tomorrow with a high of 83 degrees. And then for Saturday and Sunday, a slight afternoon shower possible here Saturday afternoon with a high of about 81. We'll be in the upper 80s here on Sunday with a 20% chance for some afternoon showers. From the WGN Weather Center, I'm Paul Conrad.
10: It's currently 79 degrees at O'Hare and Midway, 75 by the lake. 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The Dow is up 124 points at 53,588. NASDAQ is up 337 points, 1.3% at 26,468. S&P 500 is up 48 points at 7724. 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I'm Lauren Lapka, WGN Radio News.
1: All right, thank you very much, Lauren. We're going to do our best of the Midwest in just a little bit. In fact, next on the show, we're going to Ludington. And how do they do it in Michigan? You like hold up your hand like a glove, Lauren, and you try and figure out where in the mitten Ludington is.
10: I have no idea what you're talking about.
1: You don't know that? Oh, that's like a thing. When people in Michigan, they go, if you're like, well, where's that? And if you're, you hold up your hand, like your left hand, and you know how your thumb is on your left and on the right side there? Lauren, I need you to do this with me, please. Thank you.
10: Okay.
1: Please hold up your left hand.
10: Not so palm away from me.
1: Right? Yes.
10: Okay.
1: Yes. So you're looking at the back of your fingers.
10: Yes.
1: Because the mitten has a little thumb on it. So like Detroit is where you're like, your thumb meets your hand.
10: Okay.
1: Okay. And like Mackinac Island is, well, they probably don't like this, your middle finger, the top of it. Uh-huh. Ludington is on your pinky, roughly where the top joint is.
10: Okay, like that top little knuckle area?
1: Yeah.
10: Okay.
1: That's Ludington, I think. And that's where we're going to go, okay?
10: Well, now I'll never forget it.
1: Yes. And so if a Michigander ever looks at you and goes, well, hold out your hand like a mitten, and then they're going to, that's how they explain it.
10: Hmm.
1: I think I got that right. Pete, right? You do the left hand? Because this little thumb's like the Detroit area? Okay. Detroit, very close, of course, to Lake Erie and Lake America, as we've just found out, too, by the way. So, and also that acronym HOMES, that's how everyone learned the Great Lakes, Huron, Ontario, Michigan, Erie, and Superior. HOMES, it's spelled out in acronym, HOMES. So what is it now? Hold on. If now we're Lake America, so now it's HAMES. Hames. All right. If you didn't hear, DeLorean, did you mention that in your last newscast?
10: No, but I was just going to bring it up in the 1:30, but we can talk about it now.
1: We don't have to talk about it all that long. Lake Ontario is now Lake America because of a trade war. Okay, we're going to go to Ludington. That's what we're going to focus on next. It's the little pinky knuckle part. Okay, after this on WGN.
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2: Hidden gems to can't miss classics. It's time to hit the road. This is Best of the Midwest.
1: All right, looking forward to this one. We're going to Ludington, Michigan. And we're going to learn all about it here with Brandy Miller. Brandy Miller joins us right now, Executive Director of Pure Ludington. Brandy, it's good to talk to you again. How are you doing today?
3: I'm doing great. Thanks so much for having me.
1: Were you on hold when I was trying to explain where Ludington was on the mitten? Did that make any sense what I said?
3: It made total sense to me. I'm born and raised in Michigan, so I knew exactly what you're talking about, and you perfectly described where Ludington is.
1: The tip of
3: right
1: the pinky.
3: On the pinky.
1: Oh, yep. Right. Okay, I'm going to take a little victory lap there. So then
3: Yes. We
1: know it's the tip of the pinky, which means it's on Lake Michigan. That's selling point number one, right? First and foremost, you're a lakefront community.
3: Yeah, I mean, yes, we are a beach town on Lake Michigan, and, you know, I know people are thinking back to school and fall and all the things, but you know, we're coming up on a time of the year this fall is, you know, September is really that sweet spot. It still feels like summer. There's so much still to enjoy, you know, about being along Lake Michigan, and yet we're getting those early hints of fall. So, yeah, it's a great time to spend a little weekend getaway. And for your Chicago listeners, Ludington is about, you know, a 3.5-4 hour drive, just making it an easy long weekend getaway. So,
1: September is the best month of the year in Chicago, I contend, weather-wise and vibes-wise. I bet it's up there for Ludington for those exact reasons. You can get a hot day and still enjoy being outside, and you know that the days are numbered, so you soak it in a little bit more, and then you get kind of those fall fun festival vibes too, right?
3: Absolutely, yeah. The water's still warm, and there are some of those really nice still beach days. You can actually get in the lake, which is nice. And, you know, I think fall gives us some of the best sunsets. So even if you're not getting in the water, they're just like the most vibrant sunsets of the whole year. But, yes, you can. It slows down a little bit, which I think people are really craving in life. And, yeah, you get those cooler evenings and, like you said, those first hints of fall. And lots still happening to get outside and enjoy, and even some of those fall favorites.
1: When I think of fall and Ludington or Western Michigan in general, I'm thinking the farmers markets, wineries, orchards, I don't know, hiking opportunities. Is that all like what encapsulates Ludington?
3: Absolutely, yes. You know, a lot of people love to head out to Ludington State Park. It's one of just a handful that are open in Michigan year-round, but they have miles of trails. You can explore the dunes. Big Saba Lighthouse is actually out at Ludington State Park, and you can climb to the top through the end of September, and you get the most beautiful view of Lake Michigan, but also the colors of the changing landscape. So it really is kind of a focal point for a lot of people when they're here in Ludington is Ludington State Park, because you can really do a lot out there. But, of course, we've got weekly farmers markets still happening downtown. Wineries you can step in and enjoy. We've got three in the area that are also great along if you're wanting to kind of get those early peaks of color and do a little color tour. Great drive to all three of them. So you can stop and have a little taste in the tasting room, but enjoy some of the fall color along the way. And, yes, there's lots of opportunities for hiking and biking and, again, even some of that, you know, things you want to hang on from summer. So get out on the lake and do some fishing. You can get some beach days in. So lots still to be had.
1: Not to offend you, I hope, but I go to Wisconsin a lot. And I do go to Michigan, too. Love you guys as well. But Wisconsin, yeah. I think, does a great job showing where the color changes are in the leaves. They got like a map. Is there a site or is there a way for people to kind of get a sense for when the leaves are changing by you to try and kind of time this out perfectly? I know each year is different, so like real time data, so you can kind of chase the colors.
3: Yeah, absolutely. Yeah, I would tell you, Pure Michigan, they do a wonderful job of doing kind of a weekly like color forecast. We do the same if you follow us on any of our social media channels, Pure Ludington. And we also get a lot of people who just call and check in with us here in the office and just say, what are the colors looking like? Which, you know, near the water, we're kind of what we tend to hang on a little longer than some of the inland areas. But yes, we have a

0: nice little color forecast that we can share.
1: Well, that's what I, because I think that people sometimes in the fall, especially, like the spontaneous trip. Maybe it's not the, they built their a whole week around a summer vacation. It's, hey, it's Wednesday. What could we do this weekend? Is it usually like sold out weeks in advance, or are there usually some good opportunities to get a place to stay in Ludington for a weekend?
0: You know, in the fall, weekends can be busy, but really spontaneous trips are still very achievable in Ludington. Like I mentioned, it's a little bit of the beginning of, you know, entering into a little slower period of time. But there's so many lodging options for people who are taking a last minute kind of weekend getaway, whether you're looking for a bed and breakfast that's close to downtown or even a cottage or cabin out on Hamlin Lake. There's everything in between. So you don't need too far in advance, but certainly a last-minute spontaneous trip is also welcome.
1: We were talking earlier in the show that this weekend is the sturgeon moon, and we made the joke about going fishing on one of the lakes. Do you guys have, like, fishing from Ludington that we can, like, charter something?
0: Oh, absolutely, yes. We're a big destination for charter fishing. In fact, we're the number one salmon fishing port in Michigan. So lots of big lake experiences, lots of charter captains who know exactly where to put visitors on top of some fish to take home. And we also have a program here called Catch and Cook. So you can take your catch from your charter excursion, assuming you got some, but most likely you will. You can take them to some of the restaurants and they'll prepare it for you.
1: Oh, really?
0: Serve it up to you. So yeah, we have the full experience if you're really looking for it. In the fall, we have rivers and river guides will take you on the rivers and do some fishing that way too if the big lake is not calling your name. But yes, lots of fishing experiences here as well.
1: When I go around Southwest Michigan, there's a lot of billboards for wineries. Get off at this exit for this one or the other one. Does that continue as I go further north by you guys?
0: Oh, yes. Yeah, we actually have had a little bit of an expansion of some wineries here. A couple of them that you would want to check out if you were in our area, Pier Marquette Winery. They're just south of Ludington, just a little bit. And again, one of those great spots if you're looking to kind of take a back road. They've got a beautiful setting not too far from Lake Michigan, actually. But they have some favorites like their Badger Red and some of the local names for a lot of their wines and a great tasting experience as well. And then just east of Ludington is the town Scottville. And they have a wonderful winery as well, a tasting room right in their downtown. And south as well, there's a couple wineries when you get closer past Pentwater and Hart. So lots of tasting experiences for those wanting to dip into some wine in the fall, which sounds great.
1: When I'm thinking 3.5-4 hours away, you know, it's not an hour or two, of course, but I start thinking about what's the minimum number of nights I need to stay a place to make that worth it. And when you're in Ludington, now I'm going, and this is probably to your advantage, I'm thinking that's a two-nighter at least. Right now I'm not thinking that's a one-night. What do you guys have in the way of like helping people extend from a one-night to a two-night stay?
0: It's perfect. Yes, perfect time to do it. Yeah, a long weekend. You can get in the car, leave, maybe take off from work a little early on Friday, make it here, maybe enjoy a dinner. And yes, you can leave on Sunday afternoon and still make it home in time to get ready for the week ahead. So two nights is perfect. And we have a number of lodging properties throughout the county this fall that are offering half off a second night stay.
1: Oh, wow.
0: Starting after Labor Day through the end of October. So fall is a great time. Plan that weekend getaway. And two nights is perfect.
1: Yeah, I was just gonna, that's a smart thing to do because I think a lot of people will, I'll just try it for a night. Then you're already thinking about coming home the next day. That's no fun. Second night and make it as easy as possible. We got about like a minute left. Anything that we missed that you want to make sure we highlight in 60 seconds?
0: Well, I just think, you know, this time of year is one of the best little stretches of time, that late summer to early fall. And, you know, if you haven't been to Ludington, you will fall in love. We'd love to see you here in Ludington this fall.
1: What website should people go to if they're looking to start their stay?
0: Yes, pureludington.com.
1: Oh, that's easy. Oh, we got a last-minute question. 815, can you ask your guests if it's better to drive to Milwaukee and take the ferry across, or is it better to drive to Indiana and up Michigan Shore to Ludington? I forgot about the ferry.
0: Yes, you can take the ferry, although the ferry that drops you right in Ludington travels between Manitowoc and Ludington. And, you know, I always say I think that's a really awesome way to start your trip, because the minute you get on board the Badger, really, like, your vacation starts. So that's a great way to get here. And the Badger, so much to do on board. It's a great, great experience if you haven't traveled. So I would be in favor of the Badger.
1: That sounds awesome. Oh, I want to get on the Badger, baby. Okay.
0: Yeah.
1: Pick the pinky. That's what I'm going to say. Go to Ludington. Brandy, I don't think that slogan's going to take off, but thank you.
0: Thank you.
1: Pure Ludington. How cool is that? All right, let's take a break. That was our Best of the Midwest. Have a little bit more ahead of the news on WGN.
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1: 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I mentioned earlier, Holmes is how people memorized the Great Lakes until today. H-O-M-E-S stood for Huron, Ontario, Michigan, Erie, and Superior. And I wondered aloud what new acronym we can use now that Lake Ontario is Lake America, and I found three words that Scrabble accepts for those five letters. First is Hames, H-A-E-M-S, which is a plural form of hame, and hame is, I don't know what that is. Oh, it's a component of hemoglobin. Now, that one doesn't really work that well. What else? There's Hames, H-A-M-E-S, which is a noun. It's a valid Scrabble word, and in Ireland, it's a colloquial mess. So a mess. The only other word that's five letters with those letters is shame. Superior, Huron, America, Michigan, and Erie.
8: The Shame Lakes.
1: The Shame Lakes. So you can memorize that, kids. And y'all can stop texting that, because a lot of you got there sooner than I did. Amanda Zernecki, our traffic guru in the morning, and hear her voice on this show as well, too. And you did today. We did her summer playlist. It's a good one. Take a listen.

0: All right. That was great. That was Amanda Zernecki's list. And if you were listening this morning, you might have got a little teary-eyed when she walked through the reasons for picking those songs. Many of them have to do with her and her husband and their first song and their love song. But Amanda lost her father 11 years ago. I think she said tomorrow. The anniversary's coming up. And she had a really just a heart-wrenching but heartwarming story of her dad and why. I think it was the Layla song, Derek and the Dominoes, that meant so much to her.
1: And yeah, it was beautiful, and it was also a really great reminder of how impactful music is, right?
0: Yeah, how much of a memory that can be and, you know, conjure up that memory. I just thought that was so sweet. You know, everyone's had great playlists, and you can find them at WGNradio.com. Quick links for everybody. As I'm scrolling through them now, they're all listed. And some people like me just picked 10 songs that were on our head through the playlist, and other people like Amanda really thought through it, and it was beautiful.
2: It seems to me the earlier they were picked, like when I picked mine, I just like threw stuff yeah. together. You know, now everybody's really thinking about it and putting so much into it. I was like, oh, brother.
1: Oh, man, it took me forever because I couldn't, I couldn't whittle it down. It's like picking my favorite child or something.
0: Oh, no.
2: And I did it in like 15 minutes. That was just
0: me and you, Mayor.
2: I thought of the groups I liked and what made me feel good about each group or a singer, and I just picked a song.
0: That sound effect again, Mary, one more time? How you picked it? Yes, exactly.
2: Kind of went like that.
0: Yeah. Yeah. I did it in like a minute. I just went on my Spotify playlist I've been listening to, and any song I didn't skip, I'm like, okay, that works.
2: Yeah, I looked for songs that had the word lake or sun or something.
0: Oh, you were on theme then, at least.
2: Well, I was on theme. Yeah, it made me feel good about summer.
0: Guess whose list we're going to do tomorrow?
2: Let's see who's left. Anyone?
0: Yep. One big name at this station. Mr. Fix-It.
2: Oh, hasn't he done one yet?
0: Nope.
2: Oh, wow.
0: We'll rectify that tomorrow. Ooh, I look forward to that. Okay, we'll do that at 10:20. It takes place in my quiz segment. And this will be better, I promise. Let's take a break. Lawrence News next on WGN.
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1: Partly sunny and 80 degrees at O'Hare at 1:30. Good afternoon. I'm Lauren Lapka. There are residents in Gary that are still without power.
10: 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Southside still have fire activity, 103rd and Oglesby. The inbound to Edens is clear. Kennedy in from the airport at 46, 32 outbound. Eisenhower 30 out to Mannheim. Stevenson about a half hour out to the tri-state. Southbound to Saba Lake Shore Drive. Oak Street to Chicago. Northbound Soldier Field to Monroe. Highland Park an accident. US 41 southbound at Park Avenue West. Signal still out in Gurnee at Route 132 and Eau Plaine. 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Mary Vandeveld, WGN Traffic Central.
1: NIPSCO is no longer giving updated numbers on outages, but their map shows that about 279 customers are still without power. NIPSCO says it continues working through a limited number of individual outage cases, but says restoration activities have concluded across the broad service territory. The jury has started deliberations in the Lindsey Clancy triple murder trial. Closing arguments from both sides, as well as legal instructions from the judge, were heard this morning. Clancy admits to strangling her three young children in 2023, but pleaded not guilty to three counts of first-degree murder. And President Trump is officially changing the name of Lake Ontario to Lake America. Trump signed an executive order today saying the name change goes into effect immediately amid a trade war with Canada. The name of Lake Ontario predates the establishment of Canada and was named by Indigenous peoples sometime in the 1600s. WGN Sports, Cubs and Sox both off today. Tomorrow the Cubs will host the Reds. Sox will be in Minnesota. The forecast from the North Shore Adult Diapers Weather Center. Sunny, we're going to start to see some more clouds this afternoon, but more so like puffy clouds, nothing too gloomy. There is a chance for a brief shower, but less than 20% of the metro area. It's comfortable today. We have a high of 82. Tonight, clear skies, low of 66. Tomorrow, much of the same. Sunny with a few passing fair weather clouds, warm and comfortable humidity, high of 79. It's currently 80 at O'Hare, 79 at Midway, and 74 by the lake. 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The Dow is up 78 points at 53,542. NASDAQ is up 313 points at 26,444. S&P 500 is up 40 points at 7716. 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I'm Lauren Lapka, WGN Radio News.
6: It's all about Bensonville today, so tell your neighbors and your friends. 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
0: Thanks for sending in the jokes, says Preston Cobb of Schaumburg and Terry Morgan in Cuba City, Wisconsin. Rob Curry, the author of Hunger Winter, a World War II novel, now available in audiobook. Wow, now available in audiobook. How about them apples? Go listen to the book if you haven't read it yet. James Wing, enjoying backyard campfires in southwest Michigan. Shell and Aurora sent us a joke. Muggsy John and skydiver Sally in Brazil, Indiana. Raul Portillo, he said, we're not the rich ones, from North Riverside. He says, I get that all the time, and I go, no, we're not the rich ones. Southside Limey in Oak Forest. Sean Derning in Steamboat Springs, Colorado. And Cheryl Campin wrote in with this. Hey, John, I've never wrestled an angry alligator, but I have taken off a wet sports bra in the middle of summer, so that's kind of the same thing. And this in, John, I have a message to everyone who bangs on about how the burger meal in the advertising photos looks way better than in reality. People, look at your profile picture, okay? Hey, Andy, I've got a friend in Peru who runs a railroad.
13: I see.
0: His train hauls sewage out of the famous ruins there.
13: Hmm.
0: So I guess you could say that his train system is the...
13: Is it the Machu Picchu poo-poo choo-choo?
0: We're starting easy on Andy, but that's just kind of a warning.
13: There you go.
0: That's what you're going to get. Three golf clubs walk into the bar. The putter orders a beer. The wedge orders a whiskey. The bartender asks the third one if he wants anything, and he replies,
13: no, thanks. I'm the driver.
0: And here's another golf one. Three golf clubs walk into a bar, and a huge amount of valuable land is freed up for municipal development. That's not a... What? How did that get in there? Hey, can we just pause and think about something else for a moment? You give your life savings to a bank, and then when you go back to the bank, they tie down the pens with strings. We trust them with all of our money. They don't trust us with one pen. Remember when you were little and you'd fall on the trampoline and everyone would keep jumping up and down so you couldn't get back up? That's what being an adult feels like. Hey, Andy, do you ever talk to yourself?
13: Yeah, sometimes. Why?
0: Wasn't talking to you, Andy.
14: Yesterday, I ate an expired can of alphabet soup.
15: Uh-oh, you all right?
14: In fact, no, I've been inconsonant all day. Oh, and Andy.
15: Yes?
14: You've got one last line.
15: John?
14: Yeah?
15: You seem down. What's the matter?
14: Oh, well, my wife left me last night.
15: Again? Oh, I mean, oh no, what happened?
14: I heard that. She said it was because of my obsession with CB radio. She told me that it's over. Over.
16: Yeah, Breaker 19, this here's a rubber duck. You got a copy on me, big fan?
14: Andy,
16: come on.
14: You have a story about this record?
15: I do.
14: You do. Of course you do. What's your story?
15: This was the very first 45 RPM record I bought with my very own money.
14: Nice.
15: At the Playback Records and Tapes in Talisman Village in Glenview.
16: Sakes alive, looks like we've got us a convoy.
17: It was the dark of the moon on the 6th of June in a Kenworth pulling logs. Cab over Pete with a reefer on and a Jimmy hauling hogs. We is heading for Bear.
14: How many of you know the words to this?
15: I do.
17: I says, Pigpen, this here's a rubber duck, and we're about to put the hammer down.
14: That's enough of that.
0: And then when, even though it was a replay, Andy was still singing along, so it was like inception for that song. And then we went on and talked about the first CDs or tapes we ever bought, and we had some revealing things about me, which we don't need to share here again. We won't replay that. Lisa Dent, how are you today?
18: I'm doing well, John. Good to hear your voice.
0: Yeah, you too. How's life? How are you hanging in there?
18: You know, every day is different, but you find joy where you can and you enjoy those moments.
0: Amen to that. Yeah, you probably have an interesting perspective after your start of the year versus now. Like, even the days that are down, you must look up from where you were to start 2026, Lisa.
18: Absolutely. And so happy about where I am because I'm far beyond what I thought I could accomplish, what my physical therapist thought I could accomplish, and beyond what my surgeon thought I could accomplish. In fact, he was taking notes a few weeks ago. The surgeon's like, you did what?
0: Wow.
18: Oh, you did that? Oh, keep doing it. Keep doing it. That's what he said. Don't stop.
0: That's great. Yeah, is there anything that you like haven't been able to do yet that you really is like next on the list, like to get a sense of your range of motion and stuff? Or,
18: well, what I shared with the audience last week is I drove past Crystal Mountain and I realized I probably will never ski again just for fear that if I was to take a fall and fall the way I did last time, that it could literally break my new shoulder, which is all metal. And I looked at the surgeon and I said, oh, so I probably shouldn't ski anymore. And he said, up to you, but. No, loud and clear.
0: Yeah, no, exactly. Well, that's too bad.
18: But you just do things, you work through them. And, you know, it's like putting in my garden this year, which I never thought would, I can't lift a 40-pound bag, but I did it bucket by bucket by bucket of soil. And yes, everything takes longer, but if you just keep working harder, it gets done.
0: It's a life metaphor there, bucket by bucket by bucket, bucket of soil. Bucket.
18: Yeah,
0: can't lift the whole bag, but I got a bucket.
18: That's right.
0: Yeah. And we do things. We baby step way, whatever we got to do. Well, that's awesome.
18: Yeah,
0: it's wild to think that was still this year when you had your injury. It must seem like the longest year and the shortest year all at once. It's flown by.
18: Yeah, absolutely. It has flown by. Time and weight. My mother always said this. And I'd be like, oh, okay. She's saying it again. She would say, the minute Liam gets in school, the years are going to fly by. And then it's going to be high school graduation. Mm-hmm. I'd be like, okay, Mom. And honestly, I'm telling you, John, it's a blink. It is a blink. When he gets into school, the years will fly by.
0: Yeah, I think that, you know, when we think of our own lives, I think they get faster, right? They feel faster because each year is a smaller piece of the pie every single year, you know, right? Because the pieces get smaller. When you're 10 years old, a year seems, it's a 10% of your life.
18: Right.
0: And when you're 40, it's 2.5% of your life, right? So maybe that'll be the same thing with David, whereas like the first year felt, I mean, honestly, it felt slow. The first 2 months, everyone's like, this goes fast. I'm like, go faster. Now I wish I could relive those 2 months again, but for many reasons. But then the first year, I was like, okay, that felt like a year. That was a year.
18: Yeah.
0: Now he's going to be a year and a half in 7 days. So, and the last 6 months flew by. I remember his birthday. And then I think you're right. Everyone says when they get to school, that's when it zooms on by.
18: It's a blur. It is a blur.
0: It sure is. Yeah. All right. So what do you got coming up today?
18: What's interesting is a mayor based in Ontario, Canada, is going to join the show.
0: Oh, was that random? Or
18: No, that was about the trade because this particular town could be devastated by the tariffs. But then, of course, we've got something different to talk about today, don't we?
0: Yeah, the lake. And again, I John always asks, like, is this, what does he say, distraction or something else? Attraction or distraction? And for me, the lake naming, just like the Gulf of Mexico and to Gulf of America, is more distraction. But a lot of people, I mean, they take this stuff very seriously. People are really upset on the text line. Many people are.
18: Well, I don't understand it. It's not bringing down inflation. It's not bringing down the price of gas or groceries for me. It's not ending the war. It's not doing anything that I think would impact my life. So we find it annoying. And we think, aren't there better things for you to do than to tit for tat with another country that, by all means in my life, these are my friends.
0: Yeah.
18: You know, I have no problem with Canada or Canadians. I love that country and I love the people who reside there. Most of them.
0: I do too. I've been going fishing up in Ontario for many, many years. And it's, you know, it's interesting that this plays out at hockey games because there's so many Canadian teams and Canadian anthems. We were always on watch, you know, wondering when there was all what's the reaction? And 99% of the people, no one cares. They clap politely. There isn't this battle between Canadians and Americans. And to your point about like things to do, like I think politicians on both sides are guilty of this. Sometimes they do things that really riles up and makes their base happy, the people that love them and will be forever with them. And I think that the president gave some red meat to people that love him and they're going to love it, right? A lot of MAGA Americans. And okay, that's fine to do, right? That those are the people that got you into office. But I really wonder about where independents feel, right? Or where do people that are more worried about like what the items you brought up, do they look at that and just go, whatever, who cares? Or does it actually bother them? Does that motivate them to vote maybe against the president in the fall? I don't know. I don't know if that's part of the calculation or not, but I just kind of wonder for those true independents what something like this, what it means to them. And I don't
18: know. To me, it's still Comiskey Field. It's Lake Shore Drive. It's Sears Tower. I mean, you could change the name of whatever you want, but I don't. You know, it's just the way I talk. It just comes out.
0: Yeah,
18: I don't think about, oh, who bought the naming rights this year to Tinley Park? It's still the World Music Center to me. So yeah, they can do whatever they want.
0: Okay. I hear you. I agree.
18: Yeah. Rich DeMiro, you know, he's our tech guy, and Uber is rolling something out where if you put your child, your teenager, your loved one in an Uber, you can watch them live on video.
0: On video?
18: I don't know much about it, but he wrote me that note and I'm like, okay, now I need to know more about that because honestly, if my mom was alive, I would feel much safer putting her, you know, in something like that.
0: Yeah.
18: You know, so it works for any member of your family, I hope. He joins us right before the 6 o'clock news, so we'll find out more about that.
0: Yeah, that's interesting.
18: Partial lunar eclipse tonight. It's supposed to be pretty spectacular, and we've got fairly clear skies, so hopefully we'll get to see something cool, and it's not in the middle of the night.
0: Yeah.
18: It'll start like after 9, 10, so Hunter Miller, who's the director of astronomy at the Adler, will join us and tell us where to look and what to expect.
0: I'm glad you have an expert on about it because I tried to do it all on my own earlier to explain it to people and it didn't go great. I'm like a celestial nerd, you know me, and the sunrises and the stuff.
18: Yeah.
0: And I get a little nerd glassy on when I try and explain it all. So I'm glad you've got someone way more educated on that to explain it to people.
18: But I love what you do. I can't focus on it every day, so that's why I love when you post. I'm like, how many hours of sunlight do we have today?
0: Yeah.
18: When is sunset? That stuff is of great interest to me. It really is.
0: I appreciate that. Exactly. Yeah. I love all that passage of time stuff. And I will say the moon this morning was gorgeous as I was leaving the house. And I wasn't going to stay up for it, but now I'm convinced that I can at least make it to the start to see if it starts to turn copper. I don't know if by 11 o'clock I'm going to be up or not, but I do look forward to everyone's pictures, blurry pictures of the moon overnight on social media tomorrow. So, because we have to take a picture of everything, guys.
18: I know.
0: We don't have enough moon pics.
18: And one last thing, the executive director of the Kane County Health Department is going to join us. You probably know there was a measles outbreak that involved high school, Caneland High School, and then they went to e-learning on Tuesday, but they were back in session yesterday, and now they've opened a measles testing site because the person who did have measles went to a walk-in clinic in Elgin, which, of course, they ask you not to do.
0: But, yeah, I get it.
18: Because, yeah, you're supposed to call ahead if you suspect you have measles because otherwise you're infecting more people, but maybe they had no idea what it was.
0: Right.
18: So.
0: Okay.
18: So, yeah, they'll check in just after 3 o'clock.
0: I'm sure you'll roll into Bensenville for your hometown, too, Lisa.
18: Yeah. I love that. Because, honestly, I don't know a lot about Bensenville.
0: We did Bensenville a couple years ago, and I frankly admitted right to the mayor, the only reason I know Bensenville is because of the Bensenville Bridge and traffic reports. But going there, it is a town that's on the up and up, and it's a small village. The plains are close. But the people are closer, Lisa.
18: Hey, and one other thing. Yeah. I watched the video, and I'm like, holy smokes, John is looking fantastic. Yeah. You know, I hear your commercials, you know, and I just never know. You can't equate that to what someone looks like in a video. And video and TV is very unforgiving, and you look strong and healthy, and I applaud you.
0: Oh, Lisa, that means a lot. Thank you so much. Yeah, I've been trying to put in the work with the GLP, going to the gym a bunch. So it's been, honestly, for my mental health, amazing. And I'm a happy person generally and always have been, but it's even given me a little extra pep in the step. Thanks for the compliment, Lisa.
18: Absolutely.
0: All right, enjoy the show. We'll be listening, okay?
18: Thank you.
0: That's Lisa Denton. We'll roll on to Bensenville into the Park Districts after this on WGN.
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0: most unique features that the Bensenville Park District has, because a lot of park districts don't have it. And, you know, as I've said to many people, to get that experience, you'd probably have to go 40 miles west of Bensenville to go to a farm. But we have it right here in Bensenville. We have animals, we have crops, we have chickens, we have bees. You know, we sell these products at the farm. And probably the most important thing and the newest program that we have there is our 4-H program, where we have the kids that actually raise animals like you would on a farm, and then they take them to the county fair. This past year, our kids in the 4-H program received a tremendous amount of awards for their animals and the things that they do on the farm.
1: That's awesome. Yeah, it's about obviously connecting with nature, but doing so in a way where we know where things come from and we can really connect our kids to what's happening in Mother Nature.
0: Yeah, I would agree with you. And, you know, as we say here, not every kid is a baseball player, meaning that, you know, a lot of times park districts are only looked at as an athletic outlet. But at the Bensenville Park District, you know, we have the farm and we have performing arts programs. So, you know, if you're not into athletics or you want to get a different experience, you can come here and get a unique experience.
1: A lot of people love trains. My 1.5-year-old loves trains. You just got yourself a railroad museum there too, huh?
0: We do. Train has been here for a while. The park district is actually developing a dog park at the Veterans Park where the train is permanently housed. So the train is also going to get some ADA upgrades and some other things that will allow the residents and families to go there and enjoy the train, have birthday parties, have experiences around the train, get some education about the train, as well as just the history of Bensenville and in relationship to the trains. It, you know, a lot of people say it would more be appropriate to have a 747 sitting there, but as we know, you know, the trains were, you know, the mode of transportation way back. So the park district has made the train available probably 360 days a year to drop into it and learn about the train and, you know, how it figures into the village.
1: Yeah. You guys have the water park. You got a couple splashes left of summer, right?
0: Actually, we just closed it last year.
1: Never
0: but if
1: mind.
0: You come by with your friend Scooter Andreas, I'll open it for you guys. No Speedos allowed. But, we did have the pool open all summer long, and we just closed it last week. As our students, who are lifeguards, go back to school, it requires us to close the pool
1: because of the lack of staff.
0: Absolutely.
1: Okay, let's talk about White Pines. It's one of my favorite golf courses in the area, namely because I can usually get a tee time because you guys got 2 18-hole courses there.
0: We do, and it's kind of unique. I think you've seen a lot of courses over the last couple of years that had 36 holes go away. And so White Pines has not only has 36 holes, but we've improved the course in many ways with staffing, with the condition of the course. And, you know, we do about 200 golf outings at White Pines a year.
1: That's amazing. And you do a ton at White Pines. I have been to, I think, maybe 7 police officer retirement parties at White Pines over the years. I feel like every police officer that retires has a party at White Pines, but you guys do way more than retirement parties. You have a full gamut of events and parties and banquets that people can host there.
0: Correct. So a couple of years back, we wanted to develop a strategy that allowed White Pines to have events even if you weren't a golfer. So the park district hosts movie nights there where you go out and get a golf cart and the movie screen is on the driving range. So you pull up like you're in your car in the old days, or you might have a music at White Pines where we have bands there and food and things like that. Or, you know, just the opportunity to rent it for a family party if you don't want 50 of your closest relatives in your home. So it's an opportunity for the residents to enjoy White Pines, even if they're not a golfer.
1: Yeah, quinceas, baptism parties. There's a whole gamut of things you can do there, and you got a whole staff to help people meet their dreams. We got about a minute left to sum up parks in Bensenville. Maybe a combination two people don't put together, but they should, Joe.
0: Yep, absolutely. So a couple of years back, the park district embarked on a capital improvement project. So we've redone or opened up new parks over the past couple of years. And so our latest addition is going to be Veterans Park that has the train. It will probably have the largest dog park in the western suburbs. We just did a kickoff over this past weekend. And then it will be a place for the families to come out and enjoy with their pets as well as get that experience with the train and have a party, things like that.

0: So we have 22 parks, as well as all the other things that you mentioned.
1: Where can people go to learn more about all that you guys are doing? Because you have a ton going on. Any events in the next couple of weeks you want to mention really quickly?
0: Yeah, absolutely. We have our Harvest Fest coming up September 26th and our Farmside Christmas coming up December 6th. September 11th, we have our live salsa night going on at White Pines. That's another one of those events that you don't have to be a golfer. So, yeah, we've got a lot of events that you can go to, you know, free of charge with the family. Can't beat the price.
1: Joe, what's your low score at White Pines?
0: Well, I'd like to tell you it's a 72, but then I have to play the back nine, too.
1: Like a real golfer, you got a zinger ready to go. Joe, the website, please, for anyone that wants to learn more about Bensenville Park District.
0: Sure, bvilleparks.org.
1: Love it. Thanks for being a part of this, Joe. Take care, okay?
0: Appreciate your time. Thank you.
1: As always. I'm not kidding. I was really impressed with Bensenville both times I went. Get that real sense of community. Again, it's not the biggest village there is out there, but it packs a lot into a punch into that area, including the downtown. It's great, and I look forward to the rest of the interviews throughout the rest of the day. We'll do one during Your Money Matters as well, which I'll have for you at 6 o'clock after the Lisa Dent Show. All that comes your way after this break and news from the Northwestern Medicine Newsroom.
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11: Partly sunny and 79 at 2 o'clock. 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
13: And traffic is sponsored by Lowe's. Southside, still some fire activity, 103rd and Oglesby. The outbound Kennedy, an accident at Addison reported in the right lane. 34 out to the airport, 52 inbound. Eisenhower, 28 out to Mannheim. Stevenson, 28 to the tri-state. Dan Ryan looks good on DeSava Lake Shore Drive, southbound Oak Street to Chicago. Heavy north on 18th to Monroe. In Gurnee, the traffic signal still out at Route 132 in Eau Plaine. 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

0: Federal assistance applications are open for Indiana residents whose homes and properties were damaged during this month's severe storms, tornadoes, and floods. Governor Mike Braun says federal and state funding will cover different things, but he says apply for both.
1: What the city does, since it had a decent amount of damage where it never had been confronted before, you'll have that. The state will be a backup, and then FEMA eventually to both of them.
0: Disaster assistance is available in 21 counties in Indiana. Two Chicago police officers were injured in a car crash in suburban Evergreen Park this morning near 95th and Western. Both were hospitalized. The driver of the other car refused medical treatment. The Chicago Public School Board's meeting for the first time in the new school year after approving the return of 300 teachers who were laid off. Illinois State Senator Robert Marchwick and the Chicago Teachers Union say they want to see more comeback.
2: There's a group of us in the General Assembly who've been fighting to increase funding for schools. And yet schools, today we talk about CPS, but schools across our state do not have the funds they need.
0: CPS Chief Executive Officer Dr. Macklin King's been meeting with state legislators to try to get additional funding for the district. President Trump says he's renaming Lake Ontario to Lake America. As the trade war with Canada escalates, he signed an executive order to update the lake's name for the U.S. Geographic Naming Service. He'd been floating the idea after the U.S. announced it was imposing 50% tariffs on Canadian goods. The president can't force Canada to rename the lake on its own side. Jury deliberations are now underway in the murder trial of Lindsay Clancy. News Nation's Brian Enten reports the jury consists of 9 women and 3 men.
3: They have all been locked in throughout this entire trial, which is something that many of us who have been in the courtroom have commented on. They've been listening carefully. They've been, sort of dressed professionally every day. They've been taking notes. So this is a jury that is taking this seriously, and now it's up to them to decide whether this is first degree murder, second degree murder, manslaughter, which the judge just added in last night as a possibility, or not guilty by reason of lack of criminal responsibility.
0: Clancy is charged in the 2023 killings of her 3 children. Prosecutors say they were planned and intentional. The defense argues she was in postpartum psychosis. K-pop superstars BTS will be performing for the next 2 nights at Soldier Field, and the CTA is getting into the spirit. Workers choreographed their own dance moves to remind concertgoers to take public transportation.
4: CTA is
0: And Kevin, the concert is tonight and tomorrow night.
5: Are you going to be there?
0: I'm going to go try to go to both. I think John Williams, I spotted him on Instagram hanging out around there.
5: Really?
0: I think so.
5: Nice.
0: Yeah.
5: That should be fun. Ben Johnson likes the trend. Caleb Williams is on heading toward the season.
6: We're just continuing to build on things that we see that he's doing well and things that we feel like he can get better at. So I alluded to it a couple days ago. We're honing in this week in particular on some of the situational work and coverage recognition. We'll get through this block and we'll sit down and we'll reassess where we're at and what we need to focus on going forward.
5: The Bears and Titans held a joint practice this morning in Nashville. Tristan Peters has homered in 5 straight games, matching a White Sox record.
7: I mean, it feels really good, obviously, but at the same time, the season's not over. We got playoffs looked forward to as well, and there's a lot of important things coming up.
5: Sox coming off a series win. They're at Minnesota tomorrow. Cubs also off before a weekend set with the Reds at Wrigley. And Bob, was it time to get rid of the Pro Bowl? That's our sports click today. The NFL is scrapping the Pro Bowl after 75 years. 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
8: We'll look for clouds increasing a little bit here this afternoon. Can't rule out a stray shower or two, but the great majority of us will be dry here this afternoon with high temperatures near the 80-degree mark. Overnight tonight, clear skies will drop into the mid-60s, and then more sunshine for you here on Friday. We'll see sunny conditions and daytime high readings in the lower 80s. From the WGN Weather Center, I'm Paul Conrad.
0: And checking our current conditions, it is 79 at O'Hare, 80 in Aurora, 77 along the lakefront. Your money on WGN. Iran's economy is poised for more instability as the Trump administration tries to coerce other countries into ending all financial dealings with the Islamic Republic. A decision by the United Arab Emirates to suspend trade with Iran last week kick-started the White House's latest attempt to isolate Tehran into submission. Iran has few other major trade partners to turn to now. China, the most capable of hindering the U.S. strategy, Russia has a military conflict of its own, probably can't offer a fellow target of international sanctions much hard financial support. Turkey, Pakistan, and Iraq maintain important relationships with both Iran and the U.S. and have reasons to avoid antagonizing Washington. Wall Street markets are in the green. Dow's up 73, 0.1%, 53,537. S&P 500 up about 0.5%, 77.16. NASDAQ leading the way up 1.25%, 26,460. Chicago News 24/7, breaking news at once. I'm Bob Kessler, WGN Radio News.
4: And I'm Lisa Dent. It's 2:07. Welcome to the show. Oh, doesn't the sunshine feel good? WGN. My gosh, we're going to have a conversation with the curator, the co-curator of the Dolly Parton exhibit at the Country Music Hall of Fame. And that co-curator is also an artist and well-known songwriter herself. Allison Maurer joins us in the next 10 minutes. And then it's all about Bensenville today. You're going to find out everything you need to know about a charming town.
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0: song was on someone's summer playlist. Was that on yours, Mary? Or, who had that?
1: I think
0: on?
1: It was just on Amanda's.
0: Maybe. Yeah. And, you know, I did not hear Amanda on Bob's show today talking about the death of her dad. We're talking about Amanda Cernecki. And when they played her playlist and the first song was Layla, I thought, wait, I'm confused, because she, I don't think, was born when that song was being used by me and every other radio DJ, because it was almost 7 minutes long and we could run to the bathroom. So most of us were completely burnt out on that song. And when John shared her personal story in connection to that song, I went, oh, now I get it. And yeah, Mary, I'm with you. I put a little thought into it, but basically those are songs and artists I love and things that remind me of summer. And now it's getting really deep, and I can't wait for Surratt's and Landeckers, because those are the two that will mean anything and everything. And I think Surratt has indicated that all songs in the 70s are off because they're both burnt out on them. I'm like, what?
1: Yeah, the pressure is on those two, though. And Lou Manfredini, who's coming up with his, I believe.
0: Yeah. So everybody on this show, you could go listen to Kevin's and Bob's and Mary's and mine. And also, Bob Kesser, are you familiar with Alison Moorer?
2: I know the name. I don't know much else.
0: Her sister is Shelby Lynn. Okay. They're both artists, both singer-songwriters. Shelby's been up for Grammys. And Alison Moorer is the co-curator of the Dolly Parton exhibit at the Country Music Museum and Hall of Fame. And she's going to join us in about 10 minutes. And when I first saw the name, because I asked Andrew to find the curator, I thought, well, that can't be the same Alison Moorer, is it? And it is. And so she has actually recorded Dolly Parton songs. So this is something that is going to be of great interest. She did a song called Light of a Clear Blue Morning years before she worked on this exhibition. And then she was married to Steve Earle, who is a well-known singer-songwriter. They had a child together. She wrote a book called Blood. That was probably in 2019. And let me just tell you, the life that she lived might have been even more difficult than that of Dolly Parton. Her parents were alcoholics. There was domestic violence, and her father killed her mother and then killed himself when she was 14. She and her sister were left to their own, and both carved out careers as singer-songwriters. And Dolly knew that about Alison, and Alison was more than thrilled probably a year and a half ago to be the co-curator. And now this exhibition at the Country Music Hall of Fame is somewhat of a shrine and a place where people are gathering in the light of Dolly Parton's death. So very interesting guest, and she joins us in about 6 minutes. Kevin, how was Hallis Hall yesterday?
3: It was good. They had a good practice. Had some fun at the end of practice. Ben Johnson had a couple of coaches. We couldn't really make out who it was, but he likes to do some contests between staff members after practice. And they had this big medicine ball, and they had to throw it over their head. And one coach was representing the defense, the other the offense. So that was kind of a fun end to practice. And it's looming, too, is Sunday is cutdown day. Richard Hightower, the special teams coordinator, says it's the toughest day in the National Football League. They will cut rosters from 90 to 53 players. So a lot of guys trying to do whatever they can in the final preseason game Saturday to make the team. And I know most of us are just ready to fast forward through the preseason and get to the regular season, but there is a lot on the line for some of these guys who are going to get some significant playing time Saturday night. But teams will trim their rosters Sunday, and then they'll build their practice squads, and then teams look around the league to see who got cut, and then maybe they can find somebody that makes more sense for their rosters. So it was a good day. They had a quick practice, and then off to Nashville. They had a joint practice with the Titans this morning.
0: I would imagine at that preseason game, there is going to be a lot about Dolly Parton, because it's in Nashville.
3: Yeah.
0: But so you're telling me right now there are 90 players that you watch work out every week, and they're going to have to cut 37 of them on Sunday?
3: Yeah. Yeah. During camp, they actually, and we're not in the locker rooms during training camp, but they bring in extra lockers. And a lot of guys just praying to make it happen in the NFL. So there, but a lot of guys will be cut. 5 o'clock Sunday night is the deadline.
0: I'll never forget on Hard Knocks where I watched the guy get cut and he got on his bicycle and rode away.
1: Oh, I still love that guy. That was so sad. What was his name?
3: That was one of the running backs, maybe?
1: I think so. And he was real smart. Wasn't he studying to become a doctor or something?
3: And again, some guys could get cut and they could be brought back and other teams might see value in them. Sometimes it's a numbers game. How many players do you want at this position? How many at this position? Can you contribute on special teams? So everybody constructs their roster a little bit different. So if they get cuts, maybe there's another opportunity, or maybe the Bears even bring them onto their practice squad as well.
0: Awesome. All right, Allison Moore joins us next. First, Mary has a check on weather and traffic.
1: Clear skies and 81 tonight, clear with a low of 63, sunny tomorrow, and a high of 82. Accident on the outbound side of the Kennedy at Addison in the right lane. It's about 40 minutes out to the airport, 55 inbound on the Eisenhower. That's up to about 45 minutes inbound and 34 out to Mannheim. Stevenson, 30 out to the tri-state. Dan Ryan is looking good in Addison at Fullerton and Grace, a crash. Also, DeSable Lakeshore Drive southbound slow, Oak Street to Chicago, northbound 18th to Monroe. I'm Mary Vandeveld from the Chevy Drive Chicago Traffic Center.
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0: That is Light of a Clear Blue Morning. It was originally released by Dolly in 1977. Most people look at it as coming through a dark period and believing that something better is ahead. And the voice on that rendition is Alison Moore, who joins us. And Alison, I got to tell you, when I asked my producers to find me who curated the Dolly exhibit at the Country Music Hall of Fame, and I saw your name, I thought, well, that it's not that Alison, is it? And it is.
1: It
0: How
1: is.
0: Are you?
1: Yes. Yet another career pivot for me.
0: Yeah.
1: But it was a good one, and I'm thrilled to have worked on the Dolly exhibition, and I'm happy to be talking to you about it today.
0: Yeah, it's Dolly Parton, Journey of a Seeker. It opened in 2025, and Alison isn't simply a curator who happens to work with the Country Music Hall of Fame. She's an accomplished songwriter, spent decades inside the country Americana world. And now that exhibit, Alison, has suddenly become a memorial as well as a career retrospective.
1: It has. We've been talking about it nonstop since Tuesday. But throughout the life of the exhibition, I think the first week of October. It's just been a thrill to have Dolly's presence in the museum. As you know, as a Hall of Fame member, we feel her daily, but to have that exhibition up right now is very meaningful.
0: Yeah. And you know, we've read Blood, we know your family story, and when you've lived through difficult things yourself, does it change the way you tell someone else's story? Did your own experience make you more conscious of not reducing Dolly to either her hardships or her success?
1: Well, I think that it makes me curious about people's upbringings. And when I hear a story like Dolly's, I'm inspired. And I also feel less alone. She is proof and has always been proof that it doesn't matter where you come from. If you have intelligence and determination and talent, you can do something with it. Dolly never forgot where she came from, and everything she did, she based her home in the center of it.
0: There's really no one like her, is there?
1: No. Never be another Dolly. There was never a Dolly before her, and there'll never be another Dolly.
0: Yeah.
1: She was absolutely one of a kind. That's an understatement.
0: Yeah, I know that curators spend so much time deciding what gets preserved, what gets left out. What does the exhibit's selection of objects tell us about how Dolly has constructed and literally preserved her own legacy?
1: Well, Dolly's operation, of course, is so pro. We were just blown away by how easy it was to work with her team because she has a really well-archived collection of things going back to the 60s when she was first starting out and first starting to have clothes custom made. She has all of that stuff. Her lifelong best friend, Judy Ogle, really started the archive, so we have her to thank. But they've maintained it beautifully. Her niece, Rebecca Seaver, is in charge of the archive now, and she was instrumental in getting the artifacts picked for this particular exhibition. You know, sometimes you're going into people's attics or basements looking for stuff, but not Dolly. Everything Dolly did was expertly done and very professionally done.
0: And did I hear you say that the exhibit comes to an end in October?
1: Yes.
0: Oh.
1: It opened in May 2025.
0: Right. And I know these things are planned out years in advance, and there's only so much space. It is truly one of the most beautiful museums, so I encourage everyone listening, make it a stop when you get to Nashville. Describe the museum in your words, because I can only go as far as I can go in mine.
1: Oh, well, we're very proud of it. We're one of the premier cultural institutions in the Southeast, and we have an unparalleled collection. It's a one-of-a-kind, and it's the biggest, most thorough collection of country music artifacts in the world.
0: And what can people learn about Dolly from her clothing or handwritten materials, her instruments or photographs or other personal belongings that are featured in this exhibit?
1: Well, the theme of this exhibit, the title is Journey of the Seeker, was really about identifying points of conflict in Dolly's journey. If you take a wide view of her career, it looks pretty seamless. But the truth is, she had a lot of points of conflict at which she had to persevere and advocate for herself and rise to the occasion by saying, I'm going to be myself. You know, when she first landed in Nashville, she signed with Fred Foster at Monument Records, and he thought she would be more of a folk pop artist. She was told to tone down her look or she wouldn't be taken seriously. And she, I think, tried that for a little while, but then said, you know, this isn't me. This isn't how I feel good. I need to look how I feel like I look my best, and I want to sing my own songs, and I want to sing country songs. So she had to stand up for herself even that early, and there were points throughout her career at which she was told, no, that's not going to work, or no, you can't do that. No, you can't leave the Porter Wagoner Show. No, you can't cross over to pop and do movies. No, you can't start Imagination Library. That'll never work. No, you can't open Dollywood. That's going to fail. So you, by walking through the exhibition, you really see how she said no to the naysayers and stood up for what she believed in and what she believed in her gut.
0: Yeah.
1: Which was herself.
0: I spent 30 years in country radio, and I can tell you, and you know this to be true, that there were many years where country radio did not support Dolly Parton. They did not play her songs. And yesterday, all those country stations and the day before were rushing to put on Dolly Parton records. And she never let that stop her either. She, like Jimmy Buffett and others, built a career with their fans that was independent of any outside source like radio.
1: It absolutely was. And, you know, Dolly did successful tours without radio hits. She made bluegrass records. She was a brilliant recording artist on top of being an incredible entertainer. She was, you know, Dolly was a songwriter first and foremost. I think she considered herself a songwriter first. And she was a master at it because she had a unique way of making her personal stories universal.
0: Tell me about the moments you spent with Dolly.
1: Well, I was lucky enough to get to be around Dolly just a few times. In my other career as a singer-songwriter, I bumped into her a few times. And then when I got to the Hall of Fame and Museum and working on this exhibition, I was able to be around her a few other times. And I have to say that my experience sounds like it's comparable to everyone else's. When I was around her, I felt very calm, and there was this benevolent energy that radiated from her, and she was just positive and joyous and happy, and that was another thing she worked hard at, was keeping her positive attitude.
0: Did working on Dolly
1: rub off on everybody?
0: Yeah, I can imagine. And did working on Dolly's story make you think differently about your own relationship with adversity?
1: I haven't really considered that. But I think it's an inspirational thing to consider where she came from Locust Ridge, Tennessee, a four-room cabin with no electricity or running water, one of 12 children, very humble beginnings. But, you know, I think the great thing about Dolly, if you take a song like Coat of Many Colors, which she wrote from a personal experience and a painful memory, once she wrote that song, she said that she sort of got over the pain of that memory. And when I hear that song, I think about my own mama, and I think about my own upbringing and how my mama would stay up late at night and sew me clothes. And so it's this long line of love and perseverance and making the best out of what you've got.
0: That is a great way to end the interview. It's really my pleasure to talk to you, Allison. Thank you so much for co-curating this exhibit. It's the Dolly Parton Journey of a Seeker exhibit. It opened in 2025. It's closing in October. It's at the Country Music Hall of Fame in Nashville. And thanks so much for spending a few minutes with us.
1: It's my pleasure. It's great to talk to you.
0: Mine too. My pleasure to talk to you. That's Allison Moore. Go see the exhibit. The news comes up next.
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8: Partly sunny and 79 at 2:30. 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
9: Cubs have lost 5 of 7. They're off today. Sox also off. The Bears in Nashville.

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1: Half hour left. Market's still making gains.
2: Eden's a bit tight inbound from TUI on the Kennedy, about 40 out to the airport with an accident at Addison in the right lane still. 55 inbound. Eisenhower's at 40 out to Mannheim. 45, your inbound commute. Stevenson in the tri-state, 34. Dan Ryan, 22 to 95th. The Sava Lake Shore Drive, southbound Oak Street to Chicago, northbound Roosevelt to Monroe. In Addison, Fullerton and Grace, an accident there. And an accident southbound tri-state at Dempster in the left lane. Mary Vandeveld, WGN Traffic Central.
1: Indiana residents across 21 counties, including Lake, Porter, and LaPorte, who suffered property damage during this month's storms, can now apply for federal and state disaster relief money. MEMA Division Director Fred Kaler says residents have 60 days to sign up.
3: So that includes damage to your home, furniture, vehicles, furnace, air conditioning, other types of personal property. We may also be able to provide money to help cover the cost of temporary housing.
1: He says the quickest way to apply is online. The Federal Aviation Administration is looking into a series of tire blowouts on planes at O'Hare. There have been four this month, five since May, WGN's Eric Rung reports.
4: No one has been injured in any of these tire blowouts out here at O'Hare. Still, the FAA has opened investigations to try and figure out exactly what happened out here. Yesterday, around 3:30, an American airline blew two tires shortly after pushing back from the gate to take off. All the passengers had to be taken off the plane. They were bused back to the terminal and boarded a different flight to their destination.
1: Experts say the main causes of the blown tires for commercial planes are debris in the airfield, heavy loads, or improper inflation. Iran is now saying it's facing an oil shortage because of President Trump's naval blockade of the Strait of Hormuz. Lines have grown outside gas stations across Tehran in recent weeks, with some people waiting hours to fill up. News Nation's Robert Sherman reports from Qatar.
5: Today, Iran's parliament speaker calling for the people there to unite. He said, quote, disagreements and internal weaknesses are exactly what the enemy wants. With the government's efforts and the people's resilience in the economic war, the enemy will also be defeated. They've described this as a full-fledged economic war that is currently ongoing as the government there is trying to brace for the situation to get worse.
1: Iran's president's accusing the U.S. of resorting to economic pressure after failing to defeat Iran militarily. Jurors are deliberating now in the Lindsay Clancy triple murder trial in Massachusetts. She admits to strangling her three children in 2023, but has pleaded not guilty to three counts of first-degree murder. Prosecutors say the killings were premeditated. The defense says Clancy suffered a postpartum psychotic break. The Chicago School Board is meeting today for the first time this new school year. It comes after 300 fired teachers were reinstated. WGN's Jewel Hillary reports the Chicago Teachers Union's hoping for more teachers to get their jobs back.
6: The Board of Ed passed an amended budget at the end of July. That budget aims to bridge a $732 million deficit by increasing anticipated money from the state by $150 million and using that money to avoid additional layoffs. According to CPS, the district has rehired more than 300 educators who were laid off earlier this summer to help balance the budget. CTU is pleased with the progress, but says more needs to be done.
1: WGN Sports Times 234.
0: Matthew Boyd tossed six solid innings, gave up just one, but the Cubs dropped another series, falling 2-0 in Arizona last night.
7: We'll keep playing our game. We're playing good baseball right now. We're throwing it well. We're hitting it well. You know, just hats off to Eduardo. He threw a great game. You know, he changed speeds. He kept a good lineup off balance, and he's done that in his career. And yeah, it's just how it shakes sometimes.
0: Cubs lead the Phillies by two games for the first wild card. They're off today before hosting the Red Sox. Also off after 16 games in 16 days. They'll visit Minnesota tomorrow. Ben Johnson of the Bears in Nashville. A joint practice with the Titans this morning and a couple of injury updates from Johnson. Jervon Dexter, the defensive tackle, did not make the trip. He's dealing with a hamstring issue, and defensive end Austin Booker also out.
8: Yeah, he's banged up. He's working through a groin and it'll be more week to week in terms of his availability.
0: The preseason finale is Saturday. Cutdown day is Sunday, 5 o'clock. Sunday night teams will trim their roster from 90 to 53 players. Kevin Powell, WGN Sports.
1: The forecast from the WGN Chicago Weather Center. Clear tonight, 63, sunny and 82 Friday. Maybe thunderstorm Saturday, 81. And maybe some showers Sunday, 88.
9: 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The average gas price in Chicago is $4.48 a gallon, down a penny from yesterday. It's about 6 cents lower than last week. Steve Prusanich, WGN News.
1: And stocks are trading higher on Wall Street with the NASDAQ leading the way. It's up 1.4%, 26,497, less than a half hour to go before the closing bell. Chicago News 24/7, breaking news at once. I'm Bob Kessler, WGN Radio News.
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21: Every town has a story, and Bensonville has plenty to tell. Today, we're putting the spotlight on the people, places, and community that make Bensonville one of a kind. 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Here's Lisa.
22: It's always fun to learn more about places maybe you've driven through or maybe you've lived in your whole life. Today, it's all about Bensonville. Victoria Mira is with us. Victoria, you're in charge of special events and communications for the village, and it sounds like a great job because I just looked at the list of things you've got going on, and that spells fun to me.
23: Absolutely, Lisa. Thanks so much for having me today.
22: I think that everybody, regardless of where they live, should take advantage of those free weekly concerts. In some communities, it's every other Friday. Some people manage to do it every Wednesday, and that's what you get accomplished in downtown Bensonville, right? Live music on Wednesdays?
23: Yes, every Wednesday, and we had to extend this year. So we still have 3 more shows the next 3 Wednesdays. So I'm pretty excited to keep the party going.
22: Yeah, it's just so fun because it's all ages. I go to the one in my community and there are people in wheelchairs. There are kids that are 5. There are people that are dancing fools. I mean, it's just fun to bring everybody together because I'm a big fan of live music.
23: I agree completely. And speaking of ages, we're going to have a kids pop-up market over at Music in the Park on September 9th during our Taylor Swift tribute band.
22: Oh, that's going
23: to
22: be great.
23: I'm excited to bring the kids out.
22: And what is a pop-up market? What can the kids, is it just like a market where the kids will have items they can look at and shop for?
23: That's exactly what we're going to do, Lisa. We're going to have kids makers come out right on Green Street and pop up a table and sell their wares. You know, they may have bracelets like Swifties love to make.
22: Oh, yeah.
23: Or they could be selling, you know, any other number of things that kids love to make. So last year we did it. 1 week, and we're going to do it 1 week this year as well. So that's going to be a huge highlight.
22: And tell me in your words what you think about Bensonville, the people who choose to live there, and what the village accomplishes every year, especially with these special events.
23: Oh, it's a dangerous question, Lisa. I am passionate about Bensonville. I fell in love with this community before I even moved here, before I worked here. So it's been an evolution for me to come to these events with my first exposure to Bensonville and then having my children in the schools, which is incredible. And then I moved here next, and then I ended up being able to work for this incredible village. Mm-hmm. And like you said, this job is, it may not be everyone's cup of tea, but it suits me perfectly. I love bringing the community together. We have a vibrant, diverse community. We have such an incredible group of people, and people know each other. We know our faces. We know each other's names. It's like going to Cheers, you know, back in the 80s in the bar.
22: Yep. Everybody wants that. You love to go grocery shopping and bump into neighbors.
23: Absolutely. I'm constantly bumping into people. People wave as they're driving by, and I'm walking my dog, you know. Everyone knows the mayor. It's wonderful community. It's so tight-knit and so vibrant. It's the best way to put it.
22: I love the DMV pop-up you're doing on September 17th. Tell everyone about that.
23: Yes, September 17th. It's a Thursday from 10 a.m. to 2 p.m. down in our Heritage Center, which is our special facility for our senior community, our Forever Young Club. So on September 17th, we'll have a mobile DMV unit coming, and if people make an appointment, they can come between 10 and 2 and have those appointments. You can call Heritage Center or just call Village Hall. We'll get you an appointment. Otherwise, we'll also have a senior resource fair right next to the DMV unit. So there'll be all kinds of resources from around the county that specifically offer services to our senior community. So that's going to be an incredible event. It's our first one. So I look forward to seeing lots of people at that.
22: Yeah, that's really cool, because there are elder members of our society who are nervous about going to the DMV. Number one, if they have to take a test because they've reached a certain age. And so I think this just makes it more community-based, where they can, even if they can't renew their license there, they can certainly find out information and, they can take the test, right?
23: Well, I don't know if they can take the test. Let's see, real ID.
22: They probably can't take the driving test. You're right. But absolutely.
23: But there's so much you can do. And you can call ahead of time and find out what paperwork you need to bring in so you can be prepared before that day. So lots of options. We also have a very vibrant senior community in general on top of that event. I'm not sure if you heard about our lunches.
22: No.
23: Monthly senior lunches. Oh, Lisa. So every month in Heritage Center, there's a monthly luncheon, and it is like our favorite thing. Every month, we have a big party. Staff comes down and helps serve, and they do bingo. They have raffle, and we all just get together. And again, it's like that vibrant. Everyone knows each other. We get together every month. And next week, our September event is going to be outside. We're having a picnic with the senior community.
22: Oh, that's wonderful. That's wonderful. Okay,
23: and
22: I would imagine people in the neighboring communities are invited to all of these festivals and pop-ups,
23: absolutely.
22: Right?
23: This is all public and free.
22: Oh, great, great. So where do people find out more information?
23: On our website, bensonville.gov, or any of our socials, if you follow Village of Bensonville. All of our events are on there. All of the information about our senior lunches, which is for residents, it's a $5 lunch. I should mention that. That's not a free event. And for non-residents, they're also welcome to come, too. So there's lots of options, and it's all on our website and all on our socials. And we love to keep everything updated so everybody can always go on and find out where to go and where to find us.
22: Wonderful. Thank you so much for joining us.
23: Oh, thank you so much for having us, Lisa, and thanks for highlighting our incredible community.
22: Yeah, it's so fun. That's Victoria Mira. She is a special events and communications coordinator, obviously well-suited for the job, right? But you'll hear people from Bensonville representing Bensonville throughout the day on WGN. Gosh, what a great day, right, Mary? It's just sunshine.
2: Oh, I'll say, yeah.
22: Yeah,
2: beautiful.
22: Perfect.
3: Clear, it's 81 tonight, clear with a low of 63, and sunny tomorrow, and a high getting up to 82. The outbound Kennedy still dealing with an accident at Addison in the right lane, this involving a motorcycle. It's 42 minutes out to the airport, an hour inbound. Inbound Eden's just slow from Toohey. Eisenhower's at 45, heading in from Mannheim, about 40 outbound. Most of those delays in from Wolf. to about first. Stevenson, 35 to the Tri-State. Dan Ryan, 25 to 95th. DeSaba Lakeshore Drive, southbound north to Chicago, northbound Roosevelt to Monroe. Stall on 294, southbound at Sibley. Two left lanes blocked in Bensonville. An accident at York and Grand. I'm Mary Vandeveld from the Chevy Drive Chicago Traffic Center.
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5: Trying to secure the power grid. I'm Blake Berman, host of The Hill on News Nation. President Trump declaring a national emergency, seeking to block some foreign equipment from being used in the U.S. electric grid. The president signing an executive order writing that the foreign supply of electric equipment, quote, constitutes an unusual and extraordinary threat. That order continuing to say, quote, the rapid growth of advanced manufacturing, data centers, artificial intelligence, and defense production has increased the nation's dependence on abundant, reliable electricity and magnified the consequences of a successful attack. It comes as the Bureau of Alcohol, Tobacco, Firearms, and Explosives is investigating a major cybersecurity incident involving one of its standalone systems, a Russian-linked ransomware group claiming responsibility. I'm Blake Berman, and this is the News Nation Political Minute.
22: 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Thanks for joining us. Hey, did you guys see? I drove past it, and I was really excited. And I'm not always that overexcited about a new business, but this isn't a new business. This is an old business that's back in business, and that is the Barnes & Noble downtown. Have you guys seen it?
1: I just passed it last night on my way home, and I thought, I need to stop by there.
22: I know. Isn't it fun?
1: Yeah. I didn't have a chance to go in because I was needed to catch my train, but I was like, I need to budget for this time-wise to just pop in.
22: Yeah. It's at basically the corner of State and Randolph.
1: State and Randolph.
22: Yeah. And it's 20,000 square feet. So you know Barnes & Noble, right? And it seemed like they all closed up a while ago. And I don't know. I was kind of disheartened by that. But the lower floors used to be the old Navy. That closed in 2023. And before that, the space was occupied by Barnes & Noble's one-time competitor, Borders. Remember
1: Borders?
22: Yeah,
1: I remember that too, yeah.
22: They've been out of business since 2011,
1: right. It used to be those were the two biggies.
3: And then, I loved Borders, yeah.
22: Yeah, but you don't like Barnes & Noble?
3: No, I like that. Yeah, I like them just the same.
0: Why don't you like Barnes & Noble, Mary? What do you have against
3: say it?
0: Mary doesn't like
1: What's
0: Barnes & Noble.
1: What's with Barnes & Noble?
3: It's just everybody has, you know, there's so many book clubs now that it's surprising that they left, that some of them, you know.
22: Yeah.
3: I'm glad they're coming back.
22: Yeah, the chief executive said, returning to the Loop reinforces a significant commitment to Chicago, where we have now opened four new bookstores just in the last year. I don't know what happened in 2011 when Borders went out of business and then Barnes and Nobles disappeared, because I know there was one in the Fox River Valley. I mean, it was always my go-to. I need a quick gift. I want to pick up a book. I just want to look at 800 different magazines.
3: Amazon happened. That's what happened.
0: Yeah.
22: Yeah.

0: that they opened a Barnes & Noble recently and the historic former Marshall Field store on Lake Street in Oak Park. They have opened a location at the Hyde Park Shopping Center on East 55th and at the Westfield Old Orchard Shopping Center in North Suburban Skokie. What has the talk been about? Maybe you guys can fill me in, because I thought there were changes coming to Old Orchard, which would be devastating because it's one of the last few shopping, yeah, what are called malls, right? Even though
1: I don't know what they're doing with it. I go to that Barnes & Noble from time to time, and there's always a lot of people in it, especially around the Christmas holidays.
0: Yeah, I mean, that's it, right? That's where we go to, you know, pick up something for somebody who doesn't need anything.
1: Exactly.
0: That's kind of one of the things that I go in there, because they're, you know, everybody loves a book, especially a coffee table book. And hey, what is your little guy's favorite book, Kevin? What are you reading to the little guy?
2: Ooh, he's got a new truck book he really likes. It's got all the trucks in there. He likes the little blue. Mary, do any of your grandkids do the little blue truck? I had never heard of them.
3: I think one of them does.
2: My mom got a whole bunch of them for him. We got some Sesame Street books. He's got a whole bunch of books.
0: Does he have Chicka Chicka Boom Boom?
2: I don't know if
3: there
2: he
3: are
2: does.
3: So many books out there. Oh my god!
2: We just kind of cleared out our family room because we had stacks of books. So we've got a Bears one. It's like a Chicago Bears kids book. He likes that
1: what
2: one.
1: What about
2: he
1: Richard was, Scarry?
2: He has a Richard. All yeah, right. Absolutely. He has a Richard Scarry.
1: Those are my favorites.
2: Little framed picture Bridget put in his room.
3: Yeah, my little Andrew likes Brown Bear. Brown Bear, what do you see? Da da da da, looking at me. Yeah, I've been reading that one a lot. Yeah. Do you have that one?
2: Probably.
3: Yeah.
2: We have a lot of them. He loves to, reading the books. He likes to look through them. We sit on the couch with them and just go through them all. He loves them.
0: Yeah. It makes an incredible difference in their lives, just, getting that early start. I love Chicka Chicka Boom Boom. I'm telling you what, Kevin, I'll get you a copy because it was Liam's favorite. I've given it to every kid, and it's just fun to read because it's just fun. Somebody said, hey, Lisa, remember Crocs and Brentanos? Oh, yeah. That's a name I haven't heard.
1: On Wabash, I want to say.
0: Yeah.
1: And there was Crocs and Brentanos and what? Crown Books.
0: Oh,
1: was
0: yeah.
1: The other one. Yeah. Yep. And Rizzoli's.
0: Rizzoli's? I don't know that.
1: Yeah, that
0: one
1: was
0: at
1: in
0: all.
1: Water Tower Place, I believe.
0: Huh. And a side note, too, if you shop at Kohl's, Mary, you're a Kohl's shopper, right?
3: Mm-hmm.
0: Yeah.
3: Just there the other day.
0: They said online shoppers started seeing double charges or unrequested returns for purchases made between July 24th and August 19th. And so Kohl's came out and said, yes, we will confirm there were duplicate charges. It was stemming from a processing error rather than new purchases or store security breaches. I don't really know what that means other than, yes, they know it happened.
3: I don't do online.
0: At all?
3: Not really. No, not with Kohl's. And they brought back, the 30% thing a lot. They took it away for a long time and just had Kohl's cash. They pretty much have brought it back, which is awesome.
0: They said that they confirmed that teams are automatically reversing any of the errors, meaning that if you were affected by this, you do not need to submit a claim, that they will recognize it and that they will change it for you. But yeah, just might want to double check yourself, right? So if you ordered online between July 24th and August 19th at Kohl's and you see a duplicate charge or an extra return transaction on your account, they are working on it, but I would keep an eye on it. And about that online shopping, I like Nordstrom Rack. I shop mostly at the Rack because Nordstrom is, I just don't want to spend that kind of money on clothes anymore. 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I ordered something. I mostly order shoes from Nordstrom or Nordstrom Rack because I have feet the size of a Yeti. And they're the only people that carry that size. And I went to bring them back and they're like, well, that's not a Nordstrom purchase. And I said, well, I bought it on Nordstrom.com. I know we feature lots of vendors on our Nordstrom.com now, but they don't have the same return policy as the Nordstrom return policy that you know. And that is why I've shopped at Nordstrom and Nordstrom Rack, because you can return things later than 30 days, because sometimes, honestly, 30 days goes by fast for me. Or it's a wedding and I want to make sure that the shoes match the dress or something like that, and it just doesn't apply anymore. And I think that can be said

0: of Walmart.com and everybody else's website where they start carrying things that they don't carry. They don't sell in their store, but for some reason they think you want a bigger selection online. So keep an eye out for that, because that's something frustrating. Somebody said, oh, it's my shoulder guy. He had a shoulder issue too. He calls himself Shoulder Guy in the text line. And I love when you do that. If you don't give me a name, give me something that connects us. 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I use Audible. 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When I can't get into a Barnes & Noble, which has been a long time, I use Audible, and I listen to my books as well. All right, the news is coming up next from the Northwestern Medicine Newsroom.
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12: Partly sunny and 82 at 3 o'clock. Good afternoon. I'm Bob Kessler. Disaster relief money's on the way for Indiana.
13: Cubs and Sox get the day off. The Bears practicing in Nashville this morning. The latest coming up.
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14: And traffic is sponsored by Robert Half. Inbound Edens, delays from Peterson. Kennedy at an hour and 5 minutes in from O'Hare now. 42 outbound, Eisenhower 35 both ways between Mannheim and downtown. Stevenson at 42 out to the tri-state. Dan Ryan 25 to 95th. And Bloomingdale, Lake and Bloomingdale, an accident there. Saba Lakeshore Drive, southbound north to Chicago, northbound Roosevelt to Monroe. Slow on 294 O'Hare Oasis to Ogden, also into 147th after a stall. 53 is slow northwest highway to Kirchhoff. Accident in Bensonville at York and Grand. 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
12: Indiana residents who suffered property damage during this month's derecho, tornadoes, and flooding now have 60 days to apply for federal assistance. It can be put towards damage that's not covered by homeowners insurance and can include personal property loss or disaster-related reimbursement, emergency needs, cleaning supplies, and tools. Governor Mike Braun says the federal coverage will vary.
4: Northwest, mostly wind, probably mostly insured. And it doesn't bring in the discussion, flooding. Flooding, since hardly anybody had it, that is where FEMA will come in, and that's going to be mostly central Indiana.
12: Braun also reminded residents there's up to $5,000 per household in state disaster funds also available. A man's body was pulled from Belmont Harbor. A 22-year-old Tirth Patel of Hoffman Estates died at the scene yesterday morning. There's now a death investigation being conducted. It's not clear how he ended up in the water. There's a new effort to restart diplomatic talks between the U.S. and Iran as the conflict nears its sixth month. News Nation's Robert Sherman reports from Qatar.
15: We had the Prime Minister of Qatar on the ground in Tehran today in order to see if there are any avenues to restart talks between Iran and the United States. There's been a flurry of diplomatic activity in recent days. Iran and Oman meeting. You also had Pakistan's army chief there as well. They've been another key mediator in all of this. But you heard the president speak just a moment ago that at this point they're not really interested in negotiations. They're focused on the pressure. The military option is still on the table. And at this point, no plans of releasing it.
12: Officials in Qatar said the foreign ministers also discussed the emerging proposal by Iran and Oman to open a shipping route through the Strait of Hormuz. Kentucky Senator Mitch McConnell is expected back on the Senate floor next month. That's according to Republican Congressman Andy Barr. Mitch McConnell's 84, former majority leader. He is recovering from a fall he had in June. And now Building Community, sponsored by Busey Bank.
16: The two-block portion of Kildare between Wilcox and Madison on Chicago's west side has been renamed in honor of Reverend Larry Newman. Newman was a former Chicago police bomb technician, Sunday school teacher, and ordained minister at St. Michael MB Church. He was shot and killed in June of 2024 during a robbery just steps from his home in the West Garfield Park neighborhood. The street naming was organized by community partners at St. Michael MB Church. 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
13: A couple of injuries during the Bears' joint practice with the Titans in Nashville. Two players from the secondary, Tyreek Stevenson and Jalen Johnson, left early, though Stevenson did re-enter the practice. Johnson remained on the sideline. No update from the team. The Bears and Titans meet Saturday night in the preseason finale. White Sox holding off the Guardians in the Central, a 2.5-game lead. Cleveland has won 7 straight. Sox coming off a series win. They get the day off after 16 games in 16 days. They'll visit Minnesota this weekend. Cubs have dropped 5 of their last 7. They host the Reds tomorrow afternoon. Bob, the Pope has received the White Sox Pope hat. Remember the big giveaway earlier
12: yes.
13: this month where every fan in attendance right. at Reid Field received a Pope hat? I believe Lauren Lapko was there.
12: She did, and there was no brawl at that game.
13: There was no brawl. Sox did lose that game. Father Tom McCarthy of St. Rita High School gifted the Pope the Sox Pope hat. Now, it looked a little nicer than the one they gave mm-hmm. away at the ballpark, but it had the Sox logo on it.
12: Do you think he'll wear it at St. Peter's Basilica?
13: I would hope so, Bob. But another gift for we'll see. The Pope. Very cool. You know,
12: my cousin works there at St. Rita's, so I'll
13: ask
12: him.
13: Oh, you get the inside there scoop for us. Thanks, Bob.
17: We're bringing a real slight chance for a stray shower to develop here this afternoon. Otherwise, things should be dry here today with temperatures that'll max out in the lower 80s. Good deal of sunshine. Clouds increase just a little bit here this afternoon. For tomorrow, we'll be in the lower 80s with sunny skies. Lower 80s again here Saturday. There's a chance for some rain showers here Saturday afternoon, Saturday night. Then things heat up for a Sunday, Monday, Tuesday of next week. Temperatures in the upper 80s with a slight chance for rain each day. From the WGN Weather Center, I'm Paul Conrad.
12: Your money on WGN Canada is excluding seafood from its retaliatory tariffs on U.S. goods. In a statement, Canada's Department of Finance said removing seafood would protect against broader economic harms. Canadian duties are set to go into effect September 8th. This after President Trump's 50% import taxes on goods from Canada went into place last weekend. Wall Street markets made some gains today. Dow up 106, 0.2%, 53,569. S&P 500 up 55, 0.75%, 7,731. NASDAQ up 411, more than 1.5%, 26,541. Chicago News 24/7, breaking news at once. I'm Bob Kessler, WGN Radio News.
0: And I'm Lisa Dent. It's 3:06, and it's a beautiful day in the city, so I hope you're enjoying it.
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0: Hey, coming up, we're going to talk to the executive director of the Kane County Health Department. You've probably heard somebody contracted measles at Caneland High School. and then went to get diagnosed at a clinic in Elgin. We'll see how they're managing that. Lou Manfredini, Lou with Lisa. Send your questions to 312-981-7200.
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20: 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Mr. President, thank you so much for taking the time today. Here we go. 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
23: Trying to secure the power grid. I'm Blake Berman, host of The Hill on News Nation. President Trump declaring a national emergency, seeking to block some foreign equipment from being used in the U.S. electric grid. The president signing an executive order writing that the foreign supply of electric equipment, quote, constitutes an unusual and extraordinary threat. That order continuing to say, quote, the rapid growth of advanced manufacturing, data centers, artificial intelligence, and defense production has increased the nation's dependence on abundant, reliable electricity and magnified the consequences of a successful attack. It comes as the Bureau of Alcohol, Tobacco, Firearms, and Explosives is investigating a major cybersecurity incident involving one of its standalone systems, a Russian-linked ransomware group claiming responsibility. I'm Blake Berman, and this is the News Nation Political Minute.

0: it just is absolutely gorgeous. When we talked to Demetrius Ivory and Bill Snyder on Tuesday, they laughed about the thought of even having a 100-degree day this summer, and there's some doubt that we might see another 90-degree day, although Demetrius is leaning into that. And, you know, sometimes that pops up in late September, early October, too. Hard to predict. Somebody on the text line said, hey, please let Drew and Colin know that I think they're doing a good job.
1: Hey, thank you.
0: Yeah, thanks,
2: guys. We appreciate it.
0: And Colin got invited to a baby shower. And Kevin, I remember you had a baby shower for your guy friends, right?
3: We did the diaper. Oh, yeah, the diaper party. It's basically just an excuse to hang out with the buddies and everybody brings diapers. And then you're stocked up with diapers for like 3 months.
0: I told Colin that. I said, if it is the diaper party, go drink some beers and you will make those folks very happy. Because honestly, diapers are, I don't even know, are they $40 for a big box or 50 or?
3: Yeah, it depends on the size. But Colin, it's a great way to, great excuse to just go party with the fellas. You just say, hey, we're getting together. And actually, one of my buddies, we did this, it was probably 7 years ago. And it was getting late in the night, and his wife went into labor.
0: Oh, well, you were all out having a beer?
3: Oh, yeah, we were having more than one beer. We kept joking, like, man, what if she goes into labor? And it was late, and somebody was like, yeah, he had to go to the hospital. She went into labor. I was like, oh, man.
0: Wow.
3: But, yeah, it's a good time. It's a lot of fun, and you stock your friend up with diapers, which is huge.
4: You know what they're doing now with the girls just showers? It's a diaper raffle.
3: What is that?
4: It's like you're invited to a shower, first of all, and then they say, you know, bring the book instead of the card.
0: Mm-hmm. Yeah.
4: You ever get that? So they got to bring a book. So you got to buy a book, which usually, you know, $5 to $10. Then they do a diaper raffle. So you bring a package of diapers. You're involved in a raffle. And if you win the raffle, you win a prize. So now it's like, I'm thinking about it going, okay, now I got to buy a gift. I got to buy diapers. I got to buy a book.
0: And with raffles, there are big laws surrounding prize and consideration.
4: You can buy the cheapest diapers, you know, at Target or something.
0: Yeah, but you don't want to do that.
4: But you don't want to do that. You look like a cheapo. But people

0: Don't know. You just bring them in, you throw them on the diaper table, and, you know, you say, hey, I brought diapers for the raffle. But but still, it's just getting kind of crazy.
1: I know.
0: Yeah.
1: But
0: it
1: you know.
0: It should have been a what's with, darn it.
1: But that's what our etiquette expert always says. She always says, you bring what you can afford. You bring what you want to give. There's no rules.
0: So. I skipped out on the diaper thing for this show.
1: Yeah, you didn't have to
0: do that. I brought a book and a gift. Yeah. That's enough.
1: And Colin, you're not even sure what kind of shower it is, right?
2: Yeah, I have no idea. But I will say that most of the friend group found out that him and his girlfriend were expecting via invitation to the baby shower.
0: Oh, my.
2: He didn't care to inform us that he's having a kid, which, tell us, man. We want to support you. But there's also, they had little index cards with it, or little like business cards, like fill our baby's bookshelf or library and then bring a diaper. There's a raffle. So, I'm like, all right,
0: so you got
2: the
0: same thing.
2: Yeah, we're doing this whole thing.
0: Mm-hmm.
1: I'm telling you, Dollar Tree, not general, Dollar Tree is your friend. It's $1.25. You can get a book and you can get a card. And for $2.50, you've got the book and the card taken care of.
0: You know what? I've gone to used bookstores and got good looking books, you know, half price. And, you know, kids don't really use books that much.
1: Yes, they do.
0: Well, some do, some books, but others, you know, I mean, some of my grandkids have like 100 books. What are they going to do with all these books? It's crazy.
1: Well, in my case, those 100 books that Liam left behind as he grew out of them are now in a bookcase in the spare bedroom with two little chairs for little children when they come to visit.
0: Yeah.
1: And one little area rug. So it's like, oh, guess what? You could go to the little kid library.
0: Little library waiting for a little grandbaby, aren't you?
2: I'm going to bring...
1: I want one so bad.
2: Yeah. I'm going to bring my favorite kid's book, Guess How Much I Love You, and then that will be it.
1: Oh, I love that book. That's awesome.
0: Yeah, and even the used ones, they're fine. You know, just put your name in it and say, have a great life, kid, and sign your name.
3: Actually, there's that store called Half Price Books.
1: Oh, yeah.
0: There's a lot of them.
3: A lot of them are really in nice shape.
0: And they're good shape, yeah.
2: That's a great store. I love that store.
1: Yeah. Someone said, Lisa, thanks for the heads up. I've been looking at Land's End items on Macy's website, thinking, oh, well, I could return it to Macy's. I don't know what their policy is. I'm just telling you, I ran into it at Nordstrom's, and then there, even if I went to Nordstrom's Rack to return it, they're like, oh no, that has to be returned at a Nordstrom store, which is all just kind of different, right? Because everybody wants to sell everybody everything. And someone said, oh hell no, Lisa. Thanks for the heads up on Nordy's online shopping. That includes outside vendors. That is horrid. And I mean, just look at it, because if you put in, I was looking for a dress for, you know, the big wedding, the family wedding, and all of a sudden there were 6,000 dresses in my size. And I thought, okay. And then when I looked, no, they were not all Nordstrom Rack or Nordstrom dresses. They were from everywhere, including China, which I got no problem with that. It's just that the, it's not to the level that Nordstrom's would normally sell. Let me just say that. And when a dress is like $19.99 and it's a long formal dress, I have questions. All right, what's going on in your department, Mary?
0: Clear skies, 82 tonight, clear with a low 63. Tomorrow, sunny and a high of 82 degrees. Inbound on the Edens delays from Pratt now. Kennedy, an hour and 10 minutes in from the airport. 50 outbound. Up on Ike to Mannheim at 38, same inbound. Stevenson at 38 to the tri-state. Dan Ryan, 28 out to 95th in Bloomingdale. Lake and Bloomingdale Road, still have a crash there. On the tri-state, O'Hare Oasis to Ogden. It's heavy, 88, 22nd to 294 with some delays. Southbound is Abilene Shore Drive north to Chicago, northbound Roosevelt to Monroe. I'm Mary Vandeveld from the Chevy Drive Chicago Traffic Center.
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5: 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I first heard about the measles case at Caneland High School by one of you listening, by sending a text. And, of course, we've all been watching and wondering what is happening. Michael Isaacson is – did I get that name right, Michael? I think I did. Isaacson.
6: Yes.
5: Right.
6: Yes, Michael Isaacson. Thank you for having me on.
5: Hey, thanks for joining us. Michael's the executive director of the Kane County Health Department. And has it just been one measles case?
6: Yeah, as of this time, we identified one positive case of measles this past Saturday, but we are quite concerned and are really working to identify people who may have been exposed to this case, because measles is something that spreads so easily. We want to make sure that anybody who may have been in contact with this individual is taking the proper precautions.
5: And was it a person at the high school?
6: This case did spend the day at the high school, as well as they traveled to a doctor's office. So, again, measles spreads in a way where if a patient has measles and goes into a room, they could cough once, walk out of that room. You could walk into the room 2 hours later, and if you're susceptible to measles, you could come down with it, even if you were never anywhere close to the case. So because of that, the number of potential people exposed is well over 1,500, so we're doing our hard work here to identify all those people to make sure that they have been protected. But I can tell you good news. At the school, over 97% of those students are fully vaccinated for measles, so we would deem that they're protected.
5: Oh, that's great news, because we are seeing that vaccination rates are dropping nationwide, not just in Illinois, not in Chicago, but nationwide, and that puts so many kids at risk.
6: That's right. I think for a while, people could get away with not being vaccinated because so many other people were vaccinated. And really, it was the people who chose to vaccinate their children were really protecting the others. But as you mentioned, over the past several years, we've seen a steady decline in the number of people who are choosing to have their kids vaccinated. And unfortunately, that's showing up in diseases that we eradicated long ago. Of course, measles was determined

0: be eradicated in this country in the year 2000. But here we are in the year 2026, and we have almost 2,800 cases of measles in the United States, which are, or in Illinois, rather, 2,800 cases, or in the United States, 2,800 cases in the United States, which is significantly more than we have had in past years.
1: And two people died this week in Pennsylvania, and that's rare. In my generation, I hadn't really heard of many people dying of measles. We know it happened last year as well. Of course, my parents' generation saw it, not just death, but the results of measles cases. And so do you know the person who developed the measles symptoms, how they were exposed to measles? Had they been traveling? Do you know much about that?
0: Yeah, we had, and this person had been traveling. That's usually how cases of measles show up here. So it's always important for people who are traveling to especially make sure that they're up to date on their measles vaccines. But again, the pockets that we're starting to see here in our own community, the number of people who are choosing not to vaccinate their kids has gone up, and that's very frightening. And one thing that we hear is people will say, oh, I had measles when I was a kid and it wasn't so bad. But in reality, it can be very bad. It can be deadly. It can cause long-term health impacts. It can cause serious illness even later after the person's initial case of measles. So I know people who've had hearing loss from measles and people who've spent weeks in the hospital because of measles. So even though some people may say, oh, when I had it, it wasn't that big a deal, when you look at something that thousands and thousands of people are having, even if it's a small percentage of people that are having those really serious conditions, that ends up being a lot of people. And again, this is something that's completely preventable. So every infant that's put at risk, that's something that we don't have to do.
1: Well, that's my feeling is, yeah, it might not be bad for you, but do you really want to be responsible for the death of a child? I don't get that, especially when it's something we had eradicated. So do you know, what are the rules when children enter school? I thought that children were required to have the MMR vaccine. Are these religious exemptions that people are claiming that prevent their kids from getting vaccinated?
0: Yes, it is. And so we're fortunate here in Illinois, we've always had strong vaccine requirements for school. And again, as I mentioned with this particular high school, these are high school age kids. So you're going back 15 years plus when they were being vaccinated as kids. The tide against vaccines wasn't as strong as it is now, but many people are claiming religious exemptions. And that's troublesome because most religions do not speak out against vaccines. So it becomes a choice that people are making, and we call it a religious exemption, but it actually is a kind of a murky area. But for everybody involved, we really need to get more people vaccinated so that we don't see more and more. And measles is just one disease. We don't want to see cases of polio. We don't want to see more cases of mumps. So there's a lot of things that we have the ability to protect ourselves and to protect our children. So I'd really encourage all parents, and I know parents want what's best for their kids. We appreciate that and respect that, but we really want people to take that step and get their kids vaccinated.
1: Are you investigating any additional suspected or confirmed cases right now in Kane County?
0: Yes, as I said, we have over 1,500 people who are potentially exposed. Most of those people we've been able to identify that we would consider them to be protected. So either they were born before 1957, which if you were born before 1957, we know that you were exposed to measles because it was so widespread. Also, we're looking at folks who have hopefully two doses of the MMR vaccine, but at least one offers 93% protection, but two doses offers 97% protection. Or people are able to go and get a blood test and have titers drawn that show immunity, which would mean either they have had an immunization that maybe they can't locate their records or that they had a previous infection. So that blood test can show that the person is protected.
1: If a child or high schooler or anyone develops a fever or rash, what should a parent do? They should call before they walk into a clinic to be tested, correct?
0: That's, yes, absolutely correct. If anybody has symptoms, primarily we're interested in people who may have been at one of these locations that we've identified. But again, the initial symptoms, a runny nose, red, watery eyes. Those are common symptoms, right? So until you develop that telltale rash, these symptoms match a lot of others. So if somebody's been exposed, if somebody's been identified and needs to be quarantining, we really need them to call the health department and certainly, as you said, call their provider before you just show up. Because as we've been talking, if somebody goes to the doctor's office and they end up testing positive for measles, we start this all over again, and now we need to identify all the people who had been in that doctor's office because they could be potential contacts. So that's a key point, not to just walk into someplace. But I also want to put out there that if somebody wasn't exposed to measles, this is not a threat to the general public. So we don't want to inundate our medical providers with people who just have sniffles and things like that that may not have been. So
1: right.
0: We certainly respect people's, you know, contact your doctor if you need to. But if you weren't at one of these locations, your threat in this case of being exposed to measles is low.
1: Thank you so much for joining us, Michael.
0: Great. Thank you so much.
1: Michael is the executive director of the Kane County Health Department. That case of measles, the 1,500 most were exposed at Caneland High School. They went to e-learning. They're back in session now. The news is next.
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7: 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Some of the fired CPS teachers are getting their jobs back.
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7: Wall Street closed with stocks higher.
9: Heavy delays on the inbound Edens now from Pratt on the Kennedy, about 50 out to the airport. Hour and 15 minutes heading inbound 35 from the Edens. Eisenhower just jumped up to 55 minutes to Mannheim. 46 inbound delay start at Wolf. Stevenson to the Tri-State, 40 minutes, 35 inbound. Dan Ryan, 30 out to 95th. Bishop Ford, 130th to Sibley is jammed up. Onto Summit Lake Shore Drive, southbound north to Chicago, north on Roosevelt to Monroe, 294 O'Hare Oasis to Ogden, and slow on I-80 westbound from Briggs to Center. Mary Vanderbilt, WGN Traffic Central.
7: The Chicago Board of Education's approved reinstatement of 300 fired public school teachers, assuming $150 million is coming in from the state. But the Chicago Teachers Union says it's still hopeful the remaining 400 teachers who were fired will also be restored. Dr. Diane Castro with the CTU spoke outside of the CPS board meeting.
10: We heard our Board of Education overwhelmingly vote for our amended budget and say that they were rescind these layoffs. And so we want to make sure that everyone is reinstated.
7: CPS CEO Dr. Macklin King's been meeting with state legislators to try to get additional funding for the district. A man's been charged with public indecency after exposing his genitals allegedly to a woman near Hanum Elementary School in Oak Lawn. WGN's Kevin Wells reports.
11: Police say 49-year-old John Schlosser of Oak Lawn walked up to a woman who was walking her dog near the school. And when she saw him, she quickly walked away and then called police. At the time of the incident, teachers, students, and community members were still present on school grounds for several after-school activities. Officers and detectives told the staff about what happened, but it was determined no students nor teachers had witnessed the exposure.
7: Schlosser was ticketed and released pending a detention hearing scheduled for tomorrow. Rescue teams are searching for hundreds of missing people along the mountainous Nepal-China border. A deadly torrent of water and mud swept through yesterday following an earthquake. More than 390 people were killed. More than 1,400 are missing, including dozens of Americans. President Trump says the U.S. will assist Nepal.
12: We are sending aid, and we've spoken to the leadership, and we let them know anything they want we'll have. And there were 50, maybe 60 Americans over there. We haven't gotten the full list yet.
7: The State Department says it's not aware of any American deaths, but three have been rescued. Iran is now saying it's facing an oil shortage because of President Trump's naval blockade in the Strait of Hormuz. News Nation's Robert Sherman reports from Qatar.
13: Throughout the week, you have seen these images of cars lined up waiting in order to go into gas stations there. It's been happening around many of the major cities, including in Tehran, where we've heard from accounts on the ground in which people have said that there are some fuel stations that have run out of fuel. We've heard from the government there that says because of that naval blockade, they're not able to import new fuel as a result. So there is now new acknowledgement coming from the Iranian government that there are tough days ahead.
7: Iran's president's accusing the U.S. of resorting to economic pressure after failing to defeat Iran militarily. To commemorate the 63rd anniversary of the historic March on Washington today, Illinois Congressman Danny Davis called for federal protections against what he says is racial discrimination in the drawing of voting districts. The March on Washington saw about 250,000 people take to the National Mall to advocate for civil and economic rights. Congressman Davis spoke from Dr. Martin Luther King's Chicago residence today and says he wants other states to follow in Illinois' footsteps.
14: Illinois is about to elect a black woman, another black woman, to the United States Senate.
15: Yes, let it shine.
14: Elected the first one. In the whole United States of America. Carol Moseley Bryant.
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8: For the second straight week, the Bears holding a joint practice with another team. Today it was the Titans in Nashville. A couple of injuries to watch with two defensive backs, Tyreek Stevenson and Jalen Johnson, left early. Though Stevenson was able to return, Johnson remained on the sideline. The Bears wrap up preseason play Saturday night. White Sox get their first day off in over 2 weeks. They'll visit the Twins this weekend. Cubs coming off a series loss, 2-0 defeat yesterday in Arizona. Matthew Boyd, with six solid innings, gave up just one.
16: We'll keep playing our game. We're playing good baseball right now. We're throwing it well. We're hitting it well. You know, it's just hats off to Eduardo. He threw a great game. You know, he changed speeds. He kept a good lineup off balance. And, you know, he's done that in his career, and yeah, it's just how it shakes sometimes.
8: Cubs lead the Phillies by two games for the first wild card. Kevin Powell, WGN Sports.
7: The forecast from the WGN Chicago Weather Center: clear tonight, 63, sunny for Friday, and 82, partly sunny Saturday. A 30% chance of showers and thunderstorms later on, and a high of 81. Currently, it's 82 at O'Hare, 80 in Aurora, 76 along the lakefront. 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Wall Street closed with stocks higher. NVIDIA shares have been on the rise after reporting strong earnings in the second quarter this year. The company reported nearly $90 billion in revenue just from data centers. Elsewhere, software stocks like Adobe and Autodes have both climbed around 6%. At the closing bell, the Dow up 106, 0.2%, 53,569. S&P 500 up 55, 0.75%, 77.31. NASDAQ leading the way up more than 1.5%, 26,541. Chicago News 24/7. Breaking news at once. I'm Bob Kessler, WGN Radio News.
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0: 620 WGN. You know that's the walk-up music for Lou Manfredini, Mr. Fix-It. 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That's our buddy Frank Wasilewski. Great guy. Lou, how are you today?
1: I'm doing great. Thanks for having me on.
0: Thank you for being here. And if you have a question, text it right now or pick up the phone and call 312-981-7200. Here comes one, Lou. For the third time in 15 years, my upstairs shower is leaking down into the living room below. I thought by ripping up the shower floor, replacing a joist, replacing the plumbing, it would finally be taken care of. But alas, I walked into the living room yesterday and there's a bubble in the same old area, the living room ceiling. Who is the absolute very best of the bestest plumber that services Kankakee who could come down and fix this problem for good?
1: Oh, man. I will tell you this. It's really a tough one with a shower like that. And something that I had once on a job, same thing. We thought it was the shower. We thought it was the drain. We thought we had it all fixed. It went away for a while. One of the things to check is the shower arm. This is the arm that comes out of the wall that then connects to the shower head. And it could be, because you can't see it, that that arm is not sealed on the fitting that's inside the wall. And I would remove it. I'd get a new shower arm. I'd putty it up like crazy with plumber's putty or plumbing dope, it's called. And tighten it up and make sure it's really tight to see if that is the problem. As far as whom to call down in Kankakee County, I would direct people to plumbers911.com. It is a an organization of licensed union plumbers around the Chicagoland area, including down south, and you will get highly trained plumbers that could diagnose and fix this problem, hopefully once and for all.
0: All right. Lou, another question. This person says they have asbestos tiling on the basement floor. I know you're not supposed to remove them. That could be dangerous. So we painted the floor with sticks and then put a border of cabinet acrylic paint on the flooring after and then threw down a large area rug. It looks really sharp, but how long do you think that border of paint is going to last on the floor? They said it's low traffic.
1: Well, the sticks is what's called a bonding primer, so it's super sticky and very durable. The thing with asbestos, it's all about encapsulation, right? And so if you paint over it, if you cover it with carpet and all that kind of stuff, you're essentially encapsulating it. The asbestos being in the tile there, as long as the tile is sound, is not a risk. It's if you start breaking it up and kids chew on it where it's a real issue. So based on what you're telling me, they should be okay.
0: All right. Chuck is on line one. Chuck, what question do you have for Lou Manfredini?
2: Yes, I heard your interview a while ago with people from Base Electric, and I've talked to those people, and it seems like everything is good, nothing's bad, but yet when I ask them for references, they will not give out anything, any references. They won't let you talk to anybody that has a system. What do you hear about it?
1: Well, I'm unaware of that. I will tell you that they are brand new in Illinois. They have been operating out of Texas, I think, for the past 3 or 5 years. And so, I'm unaware about why they wouldn't let you talk to anybody about references. It may be that they don't have any installed yet, quite frankly. But I'm not 100% sure. The technology seems to be sound. Essentially, this battery pack goes on the side of your house, and under normal circumstances, this thing is taking in energy, and when there's high demand, it dumps that energy back into the grid, and you end up saving money on your electric bill. And the plus side to you is if there's power outage, that battery ends up backing up your home. Now, if you live in Indiana, where you've been out of power for 10 days, this isn't going to help you. I think it'll power your house for up to 36 hours, but keep in mind, the average power outage is anywhere between 5 to 6 hours. So it seems to make a lot of sense to me, but they're brand new, so I can't make any recommendations based on this. I'm sure they're still trying to work out a lot of kinks.
0: And Lou, is replacing the side entry door in the garage a handyman job, or this person wants to know whether they need to call a window and door company?
1: I mean, you know, if it's a handyman with some good carpentry skills, then yeah, sure. It's not an it's not a very difficult thing to do. That being said, I am a carpenter by trade, so for me, I'm like, oh yeah, that's a piece of cake. And my friends tell me when I say that, they all kind of roll their eyes and say, yeah, you say it's easy, but yeah. I can't, you know, I don't know the business end of a screwdriver. So, but yeah, a quality handyman with carpenter experience should be able to do it.
0: This person said mold has grown on their bathroom ceiling this past summer. What is the best remediation, and will it return?
1: So the really good mold product is called Concrobium, which is a sodium carbonate base, very safe to use. It almost kills the mold on contact. Spray it, let it dry, wear a mask, brush it all off, and then spray it again because there's residual value. If you're able to clean it all off just with the cleaner, great. If not, once you do the second spraying and it still has stain, then I would spot prime it with a stain-killing primer and then use a bathroom-specific paint, either the Benjamin Moore Spa paint, or there is a paint by Zinsser called PermaWhite that is specifically designed for bathrooms with a built-in mildicide to keep the mold and mildew from coming back.
0: And is Carol still on the phone, Drew? Did Carol want to ask a question for Lou? Hi,
3: yeah,
0: Carol.
3: I'm still here. Hi.
0: All right.
3: Hey, a quick question, Lou. I'm caulking, re-caulking around the rim of my tub right now, and I use blue tape to put it down. But as I'm taking out the caulk, I took out most of the caulk, the grout is coming out around the rim of the tub. Is that okay?
1: If you're talking about the grout between the tile and the tub, that's okay. I actually want that completely out. And then when you replace the new caulking, that should replace that. There shouldn't be grout there because the tub will move when you stand in there. You want that little bit of flexibility. So, yes, that's okay.
0: And, Lou, what's on the show this weekend?
1: We're talking to a company out of California that has entered the mini-split system. They've created a whole a line of mini splits that are more stylish, lower profile, and full of like technology and software to make the things even smarter to heat and cool your home and help you save money on your energy bill.
0: Oh, wonderful. All right, we'll be listening. Thank you for joining us.
1: Take care.
0: That's Lou Manfredini, Saturday morning at 6. Be listening. Mary has a check on weather and traffic.
4: Clear and 81 now. Tonight, clear with a low 63. Tomorrow, sunny and a high of 82. A lot more cars in the inbound Edens now from TUI, the Kennedy, an hour and 20 minutes in from the airport, about 52 outbound. Looking at accident outbound, Eisenhower at Harlem on the shoulder, 50 out to Mannheim, same time coming in, 42 on the Stevenson both ways between the Tri-State and downtown. Dan Ryan, 30 out to 95th, Bishop Ford hits the brakes, 130th to Sibley, stall on 88 eastbound at Yackley. It's also heavy 22nd to 294 with delays there from the O'Hare Oasis to Ogden and westbound I-80 from Briggs to Center. I'm Mary Vandeveld from the Chevy Drive Chicago Traffic Center.
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0: Would that be BTS?
1: That is BTS. Yes, it is. BTS, two sold-out shows at Soldier Field. Think about that. Back-to-back sold-out shows at Soldier Field. First one tonight, next one tomorrow night. And the city is filled with girls and women who are losing their minds. There's been pop-up events all week in the city, since last weekend, actually. And Colin, your little sister is going?
2: Yeah, my little sister is going, I believe, tonight.
1: Okay, the only one I really know is Suga. I don't know why I remember that name. And that is the person that, instead of doing the mandatory military service, they served as a social service agent, because that's what happened to BTS. That's why the excitement about them reuniting for the show in Chicago is because they were all required to do military service.

0: you know, get their army folks to get together and do something about that, because Ticketmaster, of course, big pain in the butt for me. I'm so frustrated with them. And we thought that the Swifties were moving it forward. Now we know there was a deal cut. The Department of Justice has settled it. But I just found out that, what is it, Colin? Live Nation is going to start requiring that we show them our photograph or our driver's license in order to buy tickets?
1: Yeah, we need facial recognition to buy tickets.
0: All right, that's ridiculous, right? I thought we had biometric laws here in Illinois that would prevent us from doing that. I don't know.
2: Yeah, and you know what happened to me? So on vacation a week ago, I fell in the water with my phone in my pocket.
0: Oh, my.
2: And the phone was on its last legs, so... And the iPhone that I had, you could get it wet, but this one had a little crack in the back, so the phone was out of commission. And I ordered another one, but had I not set up that new phone in time for the Willie Nelson concert, I would not have been able to get in. That was the only way you could get in was through the Ticketmaster app, or use the app then to put it into your Apple wallet. So there was no way to do it without the smartphone app, which I think is discriminatory in a sense.
0: Right, right. I've been concerned about that in the past too, because what happens is you go to a venue to go to a show and everybody's on their phone and you can't get service, and you're trying to open your ticket and I'm like, I can't open it. I can't get service.
2: Right.
0: Here.
2: Well, the way around that is to put in your Apple wallet before you leave. So I did that, but you're right. That can happen too. You might not remember that, or someone transfers it to you. Now, had I gone with somebody, I could have transferred both, you know, the ticket to had them handle it with their smartphone, but I just went by myself. And I mean, I lucked out, but it was a close one.
1: I wish we had physical tickets. Like, every time my girlfriend and I go to a concert or a festival, she designs a ticket because they don't give you one.
0: Aw, that's nice.
1: Yeah, I love it. She has a full collection on Canva where she designs a ticket for all the concerts we go to, but there used to be a physical ticket that you get, and now you just scan it on your phone, and when you use it, it disappears.
0: Well, and now I think Kevin can confirm they do this for the Bears, because when I bought tickets to the Olympics, it's not till 2028, but I had to pay an extra $15 or $18 if I wanted the commemorative ticket. Yeah. And I thought, I'm going to the Olympics one time in my life. I want the commemorative ticket. And do they do that for the Bears?
3: Well, I don't know if the Bears do it. I know the Blackhawks do it for some games. And there has been a push by fans to go to hard copy ticket. I mean, it was a souvenir growing up. It was like if you had your ticket and you pinned it on your in the wall, and it was like something you could keep.
4: Yeah, we also had scrapbooks.
3: Yeah, there's but like the phone makes it so much easier. Like, if you want to send somebody a ticket, you can just send it to them. But there is something about that hard copy. So I think some teams will try to make it, whether you pay extra for it or not, where you can at least get a hard copy ticket and they either send it to you or pick it up or whatever.
0: According to Ticketmaster Business, I just saw that Ticketmaster is developing a biometric entry at venues where your face can potentially be used instead of showing a ticket. That's entry technology, not a requirement when purchasing, but it is something they're exploring through a company called Persona. They're saying it's because of suspicious activity, which is always, we're going to keep you safe. But it has been published that Live Nation and Ticketmaster, same thing, right? That they do use biometrics at their shows. You know, scanning the audience and I don't know. You know that's happening everywhere at all of these big venues, but it'll be interesting to see if they will go through with the rumored plans of making you submit any of that kind of information when purchasing a ticket, because I find that kind of ridiculous. In fact, I'm telling you what, I'm buying most of my tickets from a third-party vendor instead of Ticketmaster just because I'm so frustrated with them, but... What are you going to do? Pay a little more money because of my frustration? Probably. Well, don't know how long
2: it's a monopoly, essentially, isn't there? The only ticket game in town. There used to be, remember, Ticketron? There were at least two back in the day. Not anymore.
0: And they literally almost put Jam out of business, and that's our homegrown company here in Chicago. So, yeah. All right, news next from the Northwestern Medicine Newsroom.
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0: The scientists at Antenna TV are prescribing you your next trendy health regimen. 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
11: Partly sunny and 81 at 4 o'clock. 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The man convicted in the Bali suitcase murder will remain behind bars.
12: White Sox get their first day off in over 2 weeks. Cubs also off, and the Bears practicing with the Titans today.
13: The Bally Casinos project in River West has a new headache, an unhappy contractor.
14: 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Accidents on the outbound side of the Eisenhower has been cleared at Harlem, 46 out to Mannheim, with an accident inbound at 25th off to the side, 55 minutes in from Mannheim. Eaton's is jammed in from Toohey. Kennedy about 50 out to the airport. Hour 15 inbound from O'Hara. Stevenson's at 40 out to the tri-state, 43 inbound. Dan Ryan, 30 out to 95th. Bishop Ford, 130th to Sibley. Also slow, 88, 22nd to 294, where there's delays. O'Hara Oasis all the way to Ogden with a stall on 355 at 135th in the right lane. 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
11: The Chicago man convicted in the Bali suitcase murder will remain behind bars. WGN's Kevin Wells reports.
15: A federal judge ruled Thursday that Tommy Schaefer will not be released early. He was found guilty in Indonesia of killing his girlfriend's mother and hiding her body in a suitcase. Schaefer is scheduled to face federal trial on January 11th. The defendant's girlfriend, Heather Mack, is currently serving a 26-year prison term. She's expected to be released in 2044.
11: Schaefer spent more than 11 years in prison in Indonesia for the murder of Sheila Von Wiesmack before being deported to the U.S. Kane County health officials are warning about potential measles exposure. Executive director of the Kane County Health Department told Lisa Dent today on WGN they've identified two places as potential exposure sites. The first is Caneland High School, August 18th, throughout the school day.
16: We are quite concerned and are really working to identify people who may have been exposed to this case, because measles is something that spreads so easily, we want to make sure that anybody who may have been in contact with this individual is taking the proper precautions.
11: The second exposure site is Next Generation Pediatric Clinic in South Elgin, August 21st, between 12:30 and 4 p.m. And he says possible other exposure sites will be added throughout the investigation. Rescue efforts are underway near the Nepal-China border after an earthquake triggered a massive landslide, killing about 400 people with 1,400 still unaccounted for, including dozens of Americans. News Nation's Nancy Liu reports.
3: The floods primarily came down the Bhotae-Koshi River, which flows from the Tibetan region of China into northern Nepal. The torrent of water, ice, mud, and debris just swallowed bridges, entire villages, and even a hydropower station. According to the Nepal Tourism Board, 65 Americans are among more than 1,300 people still missing.
11: The State Department says at least three Americans have been rescued. Missouri Republican Senator Josh Hawley, chair of the Senate Judiciary Subcommittee on Crime and Counterterrorism, is launching an investigation into Flock's National Safety Surveillance Network. News Nation's Joe Khalil reports.
17: Senator Hawley sent a letter to the CEO saying here in part, quote, in a few short years, Flock has assembled an unprecedented national surveillance network. Your company boasts more than 120,000 cameras across 49 states, more than 20 billion vehicle scans every month. Senator Hawley goes on, the overwhelming majority of Americans captured in those recordings did nothing wrong.
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12: White Sox with a 10-4 victory over the Rangers to maintain a 2.5 game lead on the Guardians, who have won 7 straight. And Tristan Peters last night homered again, his 5th straight game going deep.
18: I mean, it feels really good, obviously. But at the same time, the season's not over. We got playoffs looked forward to as well, and there's a lot of important things coming up.
12: Sox get the day off. They're at Minnesota this weekend. Cubs also off before hosting the Reds. And Ben Johnson says Caleb Williams is in a good spot with a little over 2 weeks until the season opener.
19: That's been probably the best thing so far this camp. Just the anticipation, the timing, the understanding where we want to put the football. He's not afraid to fit it in the tight windows. He trusts his pass catchers. But a year ago, I think a lot of the things were foreign to him, and now you can tell he's got some banked reps and he's able to anticipate where he wants to go with the football.
12: The Bears practice with the Titans this morning in Nashville. They'll meet in preseason play Saturday night. Kevin Powell, WGN Sports.
20: A quiet and comfortable night ahead. Temperatures fall into the low 60s with light northeasterly winds and mostly clear skies, which will be great for viewing the partial lunar eclipse that peaks right around 11:12 p.m. tonight. Friday will be a really nice day for us. Expect mostly sunny skies throughout the day with light northeasterly winds, which will help keep us lower with humidity along the lakefront. It will be a bit muggy as you get into our suburb locations. Highs will reach into the low 80s on Friday. Friday night, we stay clear and quiet with temperatures falling into the mid-60s. From the WGN Weather Center, I'm meteorologist Alyssa Donovan.
13: The Dow up 105, 53,569. The NASDAQ jumped 411, 26,541. S&P gained 55, 77, 30. MGM Excavating filed mechanics liens last month in Cook County Circuit Court against Valley Chicago and the Chicago Community Builders Collective, which is overseeing the project. The Tribune reporting MFM wants more than $3.8 million. Valley says the money was paid in full to CCBC, but they're holding up the payment for an investigation launched over allegations an MGM subcontractor was hired without the gaming board's approval. MGM says, we did no such thing. I'm David Jennings. That's your money. 720 WGN.
11: 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I'm Bob Kessler, WGN Radio News.
8: And I'm Lisa Dent. Hey, thanks for joining us this afternoon. I hope you're soaking up some sunshine outside. WGN. Why do I feel like fall is getting closer and closer? Hey, tonight, you need to be outside, and it looks like we've got clear skies. Perfect night for a partial lunar eclipse. And guess what? It's not going to happen in the middle of the night. Hopefully, before the 10 o'clock news, Hunter Miller, the astronomy educator at the Adler Planetarium, will join us. And we'll learn more about the historic Fisher Farm in Bensonville.
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8: WGN. Kevin's back today. He was at Hallis Hall yesterday. 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What do you have, KP?
12: Well, this one went how I thought it would go. Yesterday, news broke that the NFL is ending the Pro Bowl. Which,
8: I didn't get that yesterday.
12: Oh, okay.
8: Wow.
12: Yeah, the Pro Bowl is no longer. They are getting rid of it. And it really hasn't been a football game for like the last 5 years since post-COVID. I used to love the Pro Bowl. They used to play in Hawaii. It used to be a fairly competitive game. The guys actually cared about it. But now with the physicality of the game and the I think a part of it's the money in the game. And after the Super Bowl, it's like, do we really need to see guys out there hitting each other? The players weren't really into it. They started doing a flag football game the past few years and some of these individual games the week before the Super Bowl. So the NFL said, we're done with it. We're going to be the first league without an all-star game. So we asked today, was it finally time to get rid of the Pro Bowl? Lisa Dent.
8: No, I think it should be a skills competition.
12: Yeah.
8: You know, kind of like the home run derby and that type of stuff. Just make it a skills competition. We're still looking for another football game after the Super Bowl.
12: Yeah. They've done stuff like that. They do skills competitions. Yeah. They have fun stuff like tug of war and whatever it might be. But the game is not going to happen moving forward. Mary, are you going to miss the Pro Bowl?
14: No, but they should make it like flag football game.
12: Yeah, well, that's what they had been doing the past four or five years.
14: Oh,
12: yeah.
14: See, and you didn't watch. So I obviously don't miss it.
12: Bob, you're the biggest fan of the Pro Bowl I know.
28: I think they should make it a softball competition.
12: Oh, that would be kind of fun.
14: Yeah, play a different sport.
28: That'd be
14: fun.
28: Although if they're like our softball league, they sometimes do get physical.
12: So. Yeah, I heard about that. 95% said yes, it was finally time to get rid of the Pro Bowl. 5% said no. Basically, what it's become, it wasn't even football. And even the flag football was not competitive. And again, I did enjoy it growing up. They would all go out to Hawaii. It was like this big celebration. They'd play football on the sand. Then they'd play the actual game. But it had turned into a joke. And I think everybody realized it was time just to completely scrap the Pro Bowl. Now, they still are going to name Pro Bowlers. You know, we have the All-Pro and we have Pro Bowlers. So players will still get the recognition for having a good year. They just won't actually play in a game. And, you know, hockey's always sort of changed up what they do during All-Star Week, and it's okay. Basketball is mildly entertaining. They don't play defense in those games. They've tried to switch things up too. Really, the only All-Star game that I think remains competitive is baseball's All-Star game. I really look forward to that, and I think the players care. I think it's sort of the nature of the sport too. There's not a, you're not hitting

0: one another,
1: right?
0: There's not the physicality part of it. And we do see pitchers being limited. A lot of guys don't pitch in it, and some guys that do are only really doing an inning. But it's the one All-Star game that I think still holds up, and I think baseball will continue to do it for a long time. But when it comes to football, it was time to get rid of the Pro Bowl. Put it down for good.
1: Yeah, I suppose. And look, I mean, we're learning so much more about these players and the brain damage they're getting. What was it, 25% of retired players now are at risk?
0: Yeah, that sounds right. Yeah, I mean, we know a lot more about the effects of football players hitting one another.
1: Yeah,
0: and I think that was a big part of it, too. Even the players' union was like, look, it's sort of a bad look, right? We're done with a very long season, and then you're asking...
1: Well, they added more games.
0: They've added more games, and then you're asking these guys to suit up again and beat up one another. It's it just sort of feels dated at this point.
1: But we like to pick our favorites. And
0: had a good run.
1: Pro Bowl.
0: Yeah, well, we'll still do that. You'll still be able to vote or name, you know, they'll name the
1: Pro
0: Bowlers.
1: Okay.
0: So.
1: Okay. Yesterday, Kevin, we were talking about this golfing commercial, which I didn't get a chance to talk about with you on Tuesday.
0: The good commercial.
1: Yeah. My God. Okay, I know. That really pissed me off. It really did. And and Jack was kind of like, you know, because it's targeted at him and it's targeted at golfers. But I just thought, you know, a guy aggressively running up and knocking a woman down and kind of threatening her to sell a golf club seemed odd to me.
0: Yeah, well, they were a title sponsor for a FedEx Cup fall event. Not anymore. Yeah. Callaway Golf has ended a 3-year sponsorship with them. They also were supposed to be a part of a PGA Tour event down in Texas in November. That's not happening. I didn't really get it at all. It wasn't funny. It didn't make sense to me. The guy runs up and shoulder checks a woman to the ground and says, "Don't touch my driver," something along those lines.
1: Yeah.
0: And it's really... and I'm not even that familiar with the good golf. I think it's sort of, a brand.
1: He said it came about because it's all influencers.
0: Yeah,
1: so it's an online thing, and they teamed with Callaway. And someone just sent a text, and they said Inside Edition did that segment yesterday that you were talking about, Lisa. And the owner of the company, or the partial owner, said he apologized. He didn't know what he was thinking. He was trying to mimic a horror movie.
0: Right.
1: Okay, well, thus the music, but why wouldn't you do it to another guy? Why would you go and shoulder check and knock a woman to the ground and then go, "Don't touch my club"? It's like, you thought that was going to, girls want to play golf. That's going to bring them into the game. That was so weird. I just don't get it. I'm glad that everybody made their voice heard and, you know, I don't know.
0: As David Hochberg would say, bad move, good golf.
1: Where are we at temperature-wise, Mary?
2: We are at 81. Clear skies tonight, clear with a low 63. Tomorrow, sunny and a high of 82. Accident inbound Kennedy at Montrose off to the side. Still an hour 20 in from O'Hare, 52 outbound. Inbound the Edens jam from Oakton. Eisenhower 45 to Mannheim, 55 inbound. Stevenson at 42 out to the tri-state, about 46 inbound. Dan Ryan 35 to 95th. On Bishop Ford, some heavy delays from 115th out to Sibley. Also on I-90, or to Sabalay Shore Drive, rather, southbound from north to Chicago. Northbound is jammed up from Roosevelt most of the way to Monroe now. 294 O'Hare Oasis to Ogden. And an accident Roosevelt northbound in the center lane. I'm Mary Vandeveld from the Chevy Drive Chicago Traffic Center.
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7: Trying to secure the power grid. I'm Blake Berman, host of The Hill on News Nation. President Trump declaring a national emergency, seeking to block some foreign equipment from being used in the U.S. electric grid. The president signing an executive order writing that the foreign supply of electric equipment, quote, constitutes an unusual and extraordinary threat. That order continuing to say, quote, the rapid growth of advanced manufacturing, data centers, artificial intelligence, and defense production has increased the nation's dependence on abundant, reliable electricity and magnified the consequences of a successful attack. It comes as the Bureau of Alcohol, Tobacco, Firearms, and Explosives is investigating a major cybersecurity incident involving one of its standalone systems, a Russian-linked ransomware group claiming responsibility. I'm Blake Berman, and this is the News Nation Political Minute.
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0: I don't think it's a total lunar eclipse tonight, but I'll leave that up to Hunter Miller. Hunter is the director or the astronomy educator at Adler Planetarium, and I would say you're pretty much a regular on this show now, Hunter, right?
1: Oh, it's always a pleasure to talk with you, Lisa.
0: And finally, it looks like we'll have clear skies for one of these celestial events.
1: Does always make me feel a little better when I can recommend something that people can pretty likely see this evening.
0: Yeah. So at the peak tonight, I read it's about coverage of about 96% of the moon that will be in the Earth's shadow. And that's not a total lunar eclipse. That 4% matters, huh?
1: Right. So it's not technically a total lunar eclipse. You don't have 100% of the moon being covered. But this isn't quite like a total solar eclipse, where the difference between 99 and 100% is really, really significant, right? You don't have this huge dramatic moment when totality happens. So even with that greater than 96% coverage tonight, I expect to see some of that, you know, dusty red color that we're familiar with when we see lunar eclipses. That is the reflected light of every sunrise and sunset on Earth happening in that moment, and I think we'll see some of that this evening.
0: Cool. Is tonight's eclipse special in any way?
1: Well, you know, lunar eclipses, while they are fairly frequent and something that you can see often, this is the last one that we're going to have for quite a while. The next one visible here in Chicago is not going to be until June of 2029. So that makes this one feel pretty special to me.
0: And you don't need a telescope or anything, right? We can see it with the naked eye?
1: Yeah, that's the best part of a lunar eclipse. You don't need any special tools to see it, no telescopes, no binoculars. If you've got them at home, bring them out. They'll make the view that little bit extra interesting, but even with the naked eye, it will be a great show, and dark skies are not required. Even from here in the city, the moon is brilliant and bright, so anywhere you're at, you'll be able to get a view of this.
0: What would it look like if there was an astronaut standing on the moon or from the International Space Station?
1: Right. So if we think about the order of the three objects that are in alignment for a lunar eclipse to happen, right? You have the sun on one end, the Earth in the middle, and the moon on the other side. So when a lunar

0: eclipse is happening here on Earth, if you were on the moon standing within that shadow, you would see essentially a solar eclipse from the other side. Now, a solar eclipse from the moon looks very different than one from here on Earth. The Earth is much larger than the moon in the sky, so it will cover much of that corona. But you would witness the sun being blocked out in much the same way we have solar eclipses here on Earth.
1: Oh, wow. And what time does it happen? When should we be outside looking up?
0: Yeah, it's a great question. So a lot of the times with these lunar eclipses, they happen at really, really late hours of the night, you know, 2, 3 o'clock in the morning. This one, much more manageable. The partial eclipse will begin at 9:33. That's when you'll see the moon start to pass into that dark portion of the Earth's shadow. And the maximum eclipse, when that 96% coverage will happen, is at 11:12 tonight.
1: Oh, excellent. So even kids can be outside, you know, if you let your kids stay up a little bit later, but it's something kind of fun to see. And what's the best way to photograph it? Because, you know, everybody wants to post it on Instagram. So if you've got a smartphone, is there any tip you could give us so that, you know, it would look like what we're seeing?
0: Yeah, it's a great question. You know, it's always going to be hard to capture some of these moments in the sky with just a smartphone. Though I will say, as the years go on, you know, smartphone camera capabilities really does improve a lot. A couple of tips that I can give for folks. One thing that can be challenging is that you have this bright moon surrounded by this very dark sky. So your camera might need some time to adjust to the lighting, get everything in focus. So I really recommend having something to keep your phone steady, right? Whether that is a tripod or something even more simple, like leaning it against a fence or a table, that can really help you get the moon in view, then adjust that exposure so that you can dim it down so the moon doesn't blow out the camera sensors and get the image that you're looking for tonight.
1: And at that time of night, the moon won't be very high, right? Will it still be somewhat low in the horizon, or?
0: It's a good question, yeah. It won't be super low. It'll be getting higher in the sky, but you'll definitely want to make sure that you do have a good view towards the southeastern part of the sky. That's where the moon will be throughout this eclipse. By the maximum portion of the eclipse, it'll be almost halfway up in the sky, so getting higher and higher as the eclipse happens, but definitely good to make sure that you've got a pretty clear view to the south.
1: You're going to be at your apartment in Chicago, or are you going to be at the Adler?
0: You know, I will be at my apartment in Chicago. We were going to have an event at the planetarium, but there is something even bigger happening at Museum Campus tonight, and that is the BTS concert at Soldier Field.
1: That's right.
0: So, there will be lots of excited people there already. I hope they're looking up at the moon while the lunar eclipse happens. But this is a great one where anybody can see it from home, no matter where you are.
1: So even for all the folks, because it sold out at Soldier Field tonight, if they looked up, even with all those bright lights, they might be able to see it?
0: Absolutely. As long as it gets high enough for you to be able to see it from your seat, the moon is plenty bright. No amount of light will prevent you from seeing that. So great opportunity to get out tonight.
1: Oh, that's awesome. And what, explain to me what is happening physically between the sun, the earth, and the moon at the exact moment of maximum eclipse.
0: Yep, so there's a really fun word that describes what is happening out in space when these three objects align. It's called syzygy. It's a great word because it uses three Ys, no other vowels in that word. So when objects are in syzygy, use that for hangman next time you're playing a game.
1: Yeah.
0: When objects are in syzygy, they line up perfectly in the sky, right? So you have the sun on one end, which is casting its light against the Earth, which then casts the shadow out into space. Usually the moon does not pass through that shadow, but every once in a while it will line up perfectly. The moon will go into the shadow that the Earth casts out into the universe, and that is that darkening that you see on the lunar surface.
1: Oh, that's wonderful. Thank you for always helping us out with this kind of stuff. Because, you know, I love it. I absolutely love these events. And you said it's not going to happen again until 2029. And may we all still be here in 2029, but we never know. So southeastern sky about halfway up, and tell me the time frame again after 9:30 till about...
0: We'll begin at 9:30, and the maximum eclipse will be right around 11:15.
1: All right. Thanks so much, Hunter. We appreciate you joining us on the show.
0: Thanks for having me on, Lisa.
1: Hunter is the educator at the Adler Planetarium when it comes to astronomy, the astronomy educator, and of course, here in Chicago, looking at it from, I hope, the balcony outside of his apartment. The news is next on 720 WGN.
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15: Partly sunny and 81 at 4:30. Good afternoon, I'm Bob Kessler. There could be some lions on the loose in Indiana.
16: White Sox get their first day off in over 2 weeks. Cubs also off, and the Bears practicing in Nashville. The latest coming up in sports.
17: Grains were down, meats ended mixed. The closing commodities prices in a moment.
18: And solid traffic all over the place. The inbound Eden's jam from Oakton now. The Kennedy about 52 out to the airport. Hour and a half inbound from O'Hare with an accident. And Montrose off to the side. An hour in the outbound Eisenhower to Mannheim. An hour inbound as well. Stevenson 42 out to the tri-state. 44 inbound. Solid traffic from the Ryan to DeSaba Lakeshore Drive. Already Soldier Field traffic for the concert tonight on 294. That's solid from O'Hare Oasis all the way to Ogden. The Dan Ryan outbound 36 minutes to 95th with Bishop Ford delays 115th to Sibley. Mary Vandeveld, WGN Traffic Central.
15: A lion and a cub could be on the loose in Indiana. Sheriff's deputies and state police are on the hunt for the big cats in Hancock and Madison counties, which are east of Indianapolis. The Madison County Sheriff's Department says it received reports of a loose lion earlier today, and a drone operator reportedly confirmed the sighting, seeing both a lion and a cub in a field. Authorities are urging anyone who sees a lion to call either the Hancock County Sheriff's Department or Madison County Sheriff's Department, again, Indiana, to report the location. As of this afternoon, there have been no missing animals from any animal sanctuaries that have been reported, and the Madison County Sheriff's Department says it's unaware of any permits there that would allow for the ownership of a lion. A Chicago man convicted in the Bali suitcase murder will remain behind bars. A federal judge made the ruling today against Tommy Schaefer. He was found guilty in Indonesia of killing his girlfriend's mother and hiding her body in a suitcase. Schaefer is scheduled to face federal trial in January. The White House is taking steps to secure the U.S. electrical grid as demand and cyber threats mount. News Nation's Blake Berman reports.
6: President Trump declaring a national emergency, seeking to block some foreign equipment from being used in the U.S. electric grid. The president signing an executive order writing that the foreign supply of electric equipment, quote, constitutes an unusual and extraordinary threat. That order continuing to say, quote, the rapid growth of advanced manufacturing, data centers, artificial intelligence, and defense production has increased the nation's dependence on abundant, reliable electricity and magnified the consequences of a successful attack.
15: It comes as the Bureau of Alcohol, Tobacco, Firearms, and Explosives is investigating a major cybersecurity incident involving one of its systems. The Fort Wayne City Council's voted unanimously not to renew a $120,000 contract with Flock. Fort Wayne Councilman Jeff Paddock tells News Nation they're concerned with what Flock does with the information gathered by its technology.
19: While we're using it, I think, wisely to catch some of the bad guys, there are folks who feel that this is over-surveillance for some of the good guys, if you will, or some of the good folks that are out there.
15: More than 90 cities have made moves to cancel or reject Flock devices as of today. Peter Cullen, the iconic voice of Optimus Prime in Transformers shows and films, has died.
20: It's been an honor serving with you all. Autobots, roll out!
15: His agent said Cullen died peacefully at his home in Los Angeles, surrounded by family. He started voicing Optimus Prime in 1984 and continued with the role through 2023's Rise of the Beasts. He also voiced Eeyore in various Winnie the Pooh projects and was King Kong's voice in the 1976 remake film. Peter Cullen was 85. WGN Sports Times 434.
16: Controversial no call during last night's Cubs game in Arizona came when Pete Crow Armstrong was on third base in the sixth inning. Arizona starter Eduardo Rodriguez threw a quick pitch back to third, forcing PCA to get back to the base. It appeared it was a balk, but no balk was called. PCA and the Cubs not happy about it.
21: I saw four umpires miss a pretty obvious play. So they're out there every day just like we are. Their one job is to get calls right, and if they get it wrong, they're supposed to talk about it, figure it out, and get it right, and they didn't.
16: Cubs fell 2-0, their fifth loss in seven games. Off day. They're back at Wrigley tomorrow to host the Reds. Sox also get the day off, their first in over 2 weeks. They head to Minnesota this weekend. And the Bears down in Nashville, a joint practice with the Titans this morning. And Ben Johnson with a couple of injury updates. Trevon Dexter, the defensive tackle, didn't make the trip. He's dealing with a hamstring issue. And defensive end Austin Booker is also out.
22: Yeah, he's banged up. He's working through a groin, and it'll be more week to week in terms of his availability.
16: Bears and Titans preseason play Saturday night. Kevin Powell, WGN Sports.
15: The forecast from the WGN Chicago Weather Center, mostly clear tonight, 63, sunny tomorrow, and 82. Saturday, partly sunny with a 30% chance for showers and thunderstorms later on, 81, and warmer on Sunday, 88, and again, a 30% chance of showers and thunderstorms. Right now, though, 81 at O'Hare, 80 Midway, 75 along the lakefront.
17: The Dow up 105, 53, 569. The NASDAQ jumped 411, 26, 541. S&P gained 55, 77, 30. Corn off 2.25, 508. Wheat down 2.75 to 740. Soybeans off 4 at 1252, 50. 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Lean hogs up a tenth at 80, 53. NYMEX crude up 39 cents, 83.92. Gold rose 570 to 46.59. I'm David Jennings. 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
3: 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It was the Fisher family that actually homesteaded this back in, the 1800s?
4: Yep, absolutely. Conrad Fisher staked claim here in 1836. He brought with him his wife and a whole bunch of kids from Germany, and they staked a claim, and they started a dairy farm. And they owned the farm multiple generations all the way up until 99, I think it was, when the last 5.5 acres was sold to the Forest Preserve.
3: Oh, my gosh, that's fantastic. Can you imagine what Bensonville looked like back then? You were all prairie.
4: Right, yeah, all prairies and a little bit of woods and some savanna ecosystems. You know, the Fisher family donated and sold off some land to the Forest Preserve, but they kept their 5.5-acre homestead. And the Bensonville Park District was managing it for about 25 years before they bought it outright in 2022 from the Forest Preserve.
3: And did I hear they do a farm summer camp for kids in Bensonville?
4: We do. We have a 10-week summer camp. Kids can sign up for 1 week at a time. So we have some kids that are here all 10 weeks and other kids that, you know, just come in for a week here and a week there. The kids start out their mornings doing farm chores and collecting eggs. They help in the fields. They play farm-themed games, farm crafts, all the farmy things. They also get a chance to pop over to the Bensonville Water Park once a week. And then once a week, we go on a field trip to visit another farm in the area.
3: I love that because I think it's difficult for kids in the city or kids in more concentrated areas to fully understand where their food comes from and what fresh food really tastes like. And you have a farm shop where you sell that, right?
4: We do, yeah. We have the centerpiece, there's 9 buildings here, but the centerpiece is the farmhouse. It's an American four square that the Fisher family built in 1919, and it's just a beautiful house. It's open every day from 10 to 4, and on the first floor is our farm shop where we sell our own produce, our own honey, our own eggs, you know, seasonal vegetables. We also produce our own pork and lamb, and you can buy frozen cuts in the farm shop, and then, you know, kind of an assortment of farm-themed, you know, toys and so on.
3: Oh, wow. People love that. People love that they can buy local food like that, especially pork. Yeah, you do pork and lamb. Is that what you said?
4: We do, yep.
3: Yeah, wow. So the kids are working with animals when they're there at the farm camp, too.
4: They are, absolutely. Yep, they're helping to groom the animals and clean out, you know, the barns and things like that. You know, and we also have just a thriving 4-H program here. 4-H is a youth development club, and the kids in the 4-H program are allowed to actually buy a lamb, a goat, or a pig and keep it here for the summer, and then they show their animals at the county fair and maybe win awards or, you know, premiums or ribbons, that type of thing.
3: Oh, I love that because, for most kids, that's just not accessible. You can't take a pig home or a lamb and, you know, let it live in your backyard while you get it ready for the county fair. So that's kind of
4: that's
3: fun.
4: Right.
3: That is awesome. And do you do group tours or can people drop in and visit anytime they want? How does that work?
4: We do. You know, one of the things about the farm is, you know, keep in mind it's owned by the Bensonville Park District. So basically, we're a public park. Anyone can come anytime during the day. The land itself is open from dawn until dusk.

0: and then the buildings are open from 10 to 4. So every day we have visitors who just come to just enjoy the farm property and the peaceful environment here and see the animals and kind of wander through the buildings. And then on top of that, we do field trips. Lots of schools book an actual guided toured field trip here. And then we have, you know, we have some different programs through our Park District brochure where people can come and take a class. So, yeah, we have all kinds of things going on. And, you know, I should mention that we have a red granary barn that's a really beautiful rental space. So on the weekends, it's booked up with private parties, weddings, birthday parties, things like that.
1: Oh, how many will it hold?
0: It holds 45 to 50 people.
1: Oh, that's awesome. We just had a family wedding this summer at a farm, and it was fantastic. And it helps because I'm married to a farmer. But so tell yeah. everybody where you're located in Bensonville.
0: Our address is 16W680 Old Grand Avenue. We're basically on Grand Avenue, just east to 83 and just west of Church, which is a little bit west of York. So we're kind of on a main strip.
1: That's cool. And there's nothing else like it in Bensonville anymore, right?
0: Nope. We are very unique, and we cast a pretty wide net.
1: Yeah, that's pretty cool. So the family then gave it to the Park District, or the Park District took it over because it was otherwise going to disappear? How did that work?
0: Well, the Forest Preserve bought it from the Fisher family, and then the Park District bought it from the Forest Preserve.
1: Oh, that's wonderful. So it's free then because it's a Park District property, correct?
0: Exactly. Yep. Free to visit every day.
1: And how many people do you get through in any given year?
0: Probably we get about 10,000 visitors a year.
1: Oh, that's wonderful. All right. Well, thanks for filling us in. It's not anything I knew about. And I think that's a big highlight for Bensonville to continue, you know, the tradition of the people who settled there in the early 1800s. That's fun. And you must like your job.
0: I do. Yeah. It's a great organization to work for. They're very supportive of the farm. You know, and I really got to say, you know, a couple of nice things about Bensonville as a community. It just has a strong tradition of residents, volunteers, and local organizations working together to make this community a really wonderful place. It's a great town full of great people.
1: Everybody that we've talked to today has been somebody that we'd like to have as our next door neighbor, you included. So thanks for joining us, Christine.
0: Thanks, Lisa.
1: So check it out. It's the historic Fisher Farm and part of the Bensonville Park District. You'll hear more folks from Bensonville as we highlight their community. And if you ever want your community, your village, your town, your city featured on a Thursday, we do it the last Thursday of every month, just reach out to one of us and say, hey, how about you cover this town or my village? Stick around. Soundcheck comes up next. Everybody's got a story to tell. It might be about their community, their village, what they did last night. It's always fun. First, Mary has a check on weather and traffic.
2: Clear skies, 81 tonight, clear with a low of 63, and tomorrow sunny with a high of 82. Inbound on the Edens, long delays from the Edens Spur now, the Kennedy, lot of traffic, an hour and a half in from the airport, 50 minutes out to O'Hare. A lot of people heading to the concert at Soldier Field tonight, the BTS concert. So traffic is jammed up, especially on DeSable Lakeshore Drive as well, heading southbound Randolph all the way to Roosevelt. Also on the Eisenhower, that's heavy inbound, an hour and 5 minutes. 50 minutes outbound Stevenson, 40 out to the Tri-State, 45 inbound slow from the Ryan to DeSable Lakeshore Drive, Dan Ryan, 34 out to 95th. On the Bishop Ford, 115th to Sibley, watch for a stall, 53 southbound at Euclid in the center lane. 294 is a mess. O'Hare Oasis all the way to Ogden with northbound delays 55 to 290. I'm Mary Vandeveld from the Chevy Drive Chicago Traffic Center.
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2: 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Kevin, we miss you on Wednesdays, so welcome back. You're first up today.
6: Okay, I'm first. Lisa, I think you were in the day. I wouldn't call it a rant, but I had some observations about shopping for toilets. You were in that right?
2: Yeah, because I told you to get the toilet that I got.
6: Right. Yeah. Which we didn't end up getting that one. But we're nearing the end of our renovation of a bathroom. It's really our first pretty big project at the house. We've been in the house almost about a year and a half or so. And I did take your advice. We did get the taller toilet, Lisa.
2: Yeah.
6: So I just wanted to give you an update on that. But we are nearing a return. We got some electric work done. We got some new tile in. Painting. Bridget did an excellent job with the paint. The electrician was over today. Toilet was installed earlier this week. So we're making progress. But my observation from shopping for a toilet was that all the toilets weren't on the ground.
2: Yeah, you can't sit on them because people do bad things in them, Kevin.
6: You can't sit on the toilets. So you really just got to kind of trust the look of the toilet. And everybody seemed to have an opinion on the toilet when I first brought this up. And when I brought it up to friends and family, everybody had an opinion on it. So we did go with the taller one.
2: Not you didn't get the one that I said that is all smooth, so it's easier to clean.
6: I didn't get that one. It was like double the price of the one I got, and I feel like it just kind of would have looked awkward in the spot. So we got a nice American standard.
7: Oval or round?
6: We went with the round one, not the elongated, Mary. That's what they call it.
7: Oh, sorry.
6: Yeah, but I'm very excited. This is kind of our first big project, and
2: that's a big one, Kevin. Tackling a bathroom, because usually it's like peeling back an onion. You take the toilet out, and you're like, oh, now we got to change the subflooring.
6: Yeah, well, we had the flooring put in, then the plumber came because we had taken the toilet out. My dad helped me. And we're like, well, that doesn't look good because the collar or the flange, whatever you call it, was all rusty and like broken. So then the plumber comes and he's drilling holes. We got a nice new collar on there. And my buddy's an electrician, so he's been helping us out. But the last step really is the vanity this weekend and like the trim and the flooring. We're done. We basically got a new bathroom.
7: Well, what have you been using?
6: Our other bathroom, but also that's like our only full bathroom. So
2: no tub?
6: We have the tub and the tile, which is getting like regrouted and stuff, because that was the one thing we didn't want to touch. Because everyone, you pull that out. That's the onion you're talking about, Lisa. There could be a whole
2: And it's cast iron. Is it pink?
6: No, it's actually not. Everything's white. So, just some new grout and everything, we can make it look sparkly and brand new. But yeah, there, some days with the tile, My parents live not too far, so we were going to take showers at my parents' house. We've got to do some tile touch-up.
8: We have one up here, too. You can.
6: I've had

0: main big bathroom with all the stalls, and then there are a couple like the single stalls, and the one of them that's really big has two showers in it, and I don't know.
1: So weird. I go into that bathroom when I have to do something, and that after the show where I can then curl my hair and lay my makeup right. out and, you know, do all that
2: big.
1: Stuff
2: nice.
1: That you just don't want to do in a public bathroom.
0: I've used that shower a couple of times, but fortunately we had my parents to lean on for the showers. So yeah. There's your bathroom update.
1: Thanks. What do you know, Bob?
2: So have you heard the new William Shatner album?
1: No, but you know he's playing Riot Fest and he's got a pop-up show, I think, at Park West or
2: yes.
1: something.
2: And I think that's connected with his heavy metal album. But he has another album that just came out that he collaborated on with another artist we all admire, Brad Paisley.
1: Wow.
2: And they spoke with USA Today. William Shatner says they've been friends for years.
3: The songs dealing with my life, leaving home, being on a bridge, we're almost blowing over the side of the bridge.
4: It was hard for me to realize this is a real guy who is also hungry for life in a way I've never seen anybody, especially at his age. This album to me that he's written is an amazingly poetic and insightful take on this input he's had over his entire life.
2: And I've been listening to the album and it's really good.
1: Oh, cool.
2: It's highly enjoyable. I'll give you a little bit of this one. I Forget Everything But You.
5: Yeah, time is flying like it always will. Like a prescription bottle I can't refill. And as the hours and days they pass, some memories aren't built to last. Yet have no fear. No, don't despair. Half could go, and I wouldn't care. The sun and moon don't make the grade. There's just one thing that will not fade.
2: It's really enjoyable, and he's sincere about it. He's done some recording. Sometimes they feel a little bit like it's Danny Crane doing
1: right,
2: the recording.
1: Right.
2: But it's very sincere, yet it's very William Shatner, and there's great music. It's Brad Paisley, also Taylor Goldsmith of Dawes, lead singer and guitarist. So
1: he's 95.
2: Right.
1: I love that he's still creating. His and you know, Brad Paisley is just he's a big nerd. He loves,
2: right.
1: He loves William Shatner.
2: Yeah. They've done several other things together and over the years. And, so I highly recommend giving William Shatner Love and Other Mysteries a listen.
6: Good to do while you're doing yoga or something.
2: I listen while I'm riding
6: calming.
2: The train. But the thing is, because it's spoken word, I can't read while I'm listening to it. Because it distracts me from the reading.
6: I don't understand what he's saying anyway.
2: Bill Shatner?
6: Whatever.
2: Oh, no. It's all genius, though.
6: Okay.
1: What do you have, Mayor?
6: So speaking of some heavy metal, so Ozzy Osbourne, the biopic is finally getting underway. It was first announced in 2021 by his family. So Sharon, the kids, Jack and Amy are big involved. They finally are looking for a director and the actor to play Ozzy, and they say they already have somebody in mind. They can't say who it is. Who do you guys think it is?
0: Johnny Depp.
6: That's what I thought. That was my first thought. Exactly.
2: Yeah.
6: I mean, who else? Who else could possibly be as quirky to do that? I don't know. But we'll see who it is. That's
2: Ryan
6: that's my
2: Gosling.
6: Whole story.
2: I don't know.
0: Oh, he could pull it off.
2: I think he could pull it off, yeah.
6: No.
0: With the makeup and everything,
6: I know,
0: yeah, do it.
6: I could just
0: Nicolas Cage
6: Depp.
0: Is playing John Madden. I think they can make any of these guys into anything.
6: I think Shatner could do it. He could even do it with his spoken
2: Shatner
6: word.
2: Shatner can only play William Shatner type characters.
1: That'll be interesting.
6: Yeah, I can't wait to see who it's going to be, though.
1: All right. The news is next from the Northwestern Medicine Newsroom.
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11: Partly sunny and 81 at 5 o'clock. 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
14: 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Very heavy traffic on all the expressways. The inbound Kennedy, an hour and 35 minutes from O'Hare. 45 outbound is jammed the whole way in on the Edens from the Edens Spur. Eisenhower, that's an hour heading inbound. Delays coming off the 290 extension and 50 outbound. Stevenson, that's even 45 minutes heading inbound. Jammed from the Ryan to DeSable Lakeshore Drive, Soldier Field. Concert traffic there and the Ryan 30 minutes out to 95th. Bishop Ford from 115th to Sibley. It's jammed up along with DeSable Lakeshore Drive now. All the way heading southbound from Randolph to Roosevelt. Northbound delays from 18th to Jackson and a stall on 53 Euclid Center Lane, jammed on 294 O'Hare Way to Ogden. Mary Vandeveld, WGN Traffic Central.
11: Some Rolling Meadows City Council members say they are prepared to cancel automated license plate reading camera contracts because of concerns with external data sharing and auditing procedures. WGN's Kevin Wells tells us more.
15: An alderwoman gave Flock a January 1st deadline to list all Illinois municipalities that are currently using the company's new self-audit tool that would allow Rolling Meadows to decide which municipalities it could share their information with. The Daily Herald reports the suburb has 10 cameras being used right now. Currently, the city shares license plate information with other police departments in Illinois. Out-of-state police departments were cut out after a Texas sheriff's office tapped into Mount Prospect's camera system in search for a woman who had an abortion.
11: Elected leaders say they want Springfield to put guardrails in place. A Chicago librarian is suing the companies linked to the nationwide cyclospora outbreak. Alonzo Zaragoza and his wife filed what their attorneys say is the first federal suit in Illinois tied to the outbreak. Zaragoza says he ate a Taco Bell meal with lettuce July 11th, and he became so sick he needed treatment at Northwestern Memorial Hospital, and he eventually tested positive for cyclosporiasis. Iran is now saying it's facing an oil shortage because of President Trump's naval blockade in the Strait of Hormuz. News Nation's Robert Sherman reports from Qatar.
16: Today, Iran's parliament speaker calling for the people there to unite. He said, quote, disagreements and internal weaknesses are exactly what the enemy wants. With the government's efforts and the people's resilience in the economic war, the enemy will also be defeated.

0: They've described this as a full-fledged economic war that is currently ongoing as the government there is trying to brace for the situation to get worse.
1: Iran's president is accusing the U.S. of resorting to economic pressure after failing to defeat Iran militarily. Indiana Governor Mike Braun is celebrating the second year of his tuition freeze at all of the state's public colleges and universities. According to IU Northwest officials, the freeze saves students $14.5 million a year at just that school. The world-famous South Korean band BTS is playing Soldier Field tonight. WGN's Dana Rebick is there with a preview.
2: It is crazy to see these fans. They are called the Army. They are out in mass here at Soldier Field. And 10 albums later, BTS is back here in the Windy City tonight, the first of two sold-out shows. Gates officially opened outside of Soldier Field, just into the merchandise area at around 6 a.m. Many shirts and sweatshirts we saw were already sold out as we arrived here earlier this afternoon.
1: WGN Sports Times 504.
3: Good start during a joint practice for Caleb Williams and the Bears in Nashville this morning.
4: Being able to start like that, we got to be able to start like that throughout the year. And then, when we come out from halftime, we got to come out better, I would say, than we did today.
3: Bears and Titans practicing today. They'll meet in preseason play Saturday. The first place Sox are off for the first time in 17 days. They hold a 2.5-game lead in the Central over Cleveland. Sox head to Minnesota this weekend. Controversy in last night's Cubs game, a no-ball call on what appeared to be a balk on Arizona pitcher Eduardo Rodriguez. It was in the sixth inning. Pete Crow Armstrong was on third. There was no call from the officials. Cubs ended up losing 2-0.
5: They flat out missed it. I mean, it's obvious to everybody on TV. It's obvious to anybody. They missed it. I mean, so it's I don't even know what to say. It's hard to argue when they just flat out miss it.
3: Manager Craig Counsell, Cubs host the Reds this weekend. Kevin Powell, WGN Sports.
6: Expecting mostly clear skies tonight, which is great viewing for the partial lunar eclipse. That peaks at 11:12 p.m. Just look to the southeast. Temperatures fall into the low 60s with light northeasterly winds in place. Friday will be a great day for us. Expect mostly sunny skies, light northeasterly winds, and low humidity along the lakefront. It will be a bit muggy further inland. Highs reach into the low 80s. Friday night, we stay clear and calm with temperatures into the mid-60s. From the WGN Weather Center, I'm meteorologist Alyssa Donovan.
7: The Dow up 105, 53, 569. The NASDAQ jumped 411, 26, 541. S&P gained 55, 77, 30. Crane Chicago reports NFL Commissioner Roger Goodell this week said that Arlington Heights and Indiana are both still in the running as sites for a new Bears stadium. Goodell told reporters after the NFL owners meeting in Atlanta yesterday, "We want to make sure that Arlington Heights and Illinois have an opportunity, as well as Indiana, to put their best foot forward." I'm David Jennings. That's your money. 720 WGN.
1: 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I'm Bob Kessler, WGN Radio News.
8: And I'm Lisa Dent. It's 5:07. Welcome to the show. If you're just jumping in the car, I hope you have a safe commute home. Of course, we're going to check in with Leland, and then we're going to talk to the mayor of Brampton, Ontario. It was just about their viewpoint about the tariffs, and of course, today the president signed an executive order that is naming Lake Ontario Lake America. I wonder how they feel about that in Canada. We'll ask that question in Rich DeMiro before 6.
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2: WGN, that's the walk-up music for Leland Vitter. You'll see him on News Nation tonight. His show is On Balance. And when I saw your show notes, I was like, oh, he's talking about World War II? Oh, and then I said, no, it's World War III. What is going on, Leland?
3: Well, Vladimir Putin wants everyone to believe that he is getting ready to possibly nuke a NATO country or use a nuclear weapon in Ukraine, because he has learned over time, or he thinks he has learned over time, that the crazier he acts, the more everybody tries to placate him. And that is now going to be the challenge for the Trump administration going into November, because Putin loves to exploit American elections, of what can he do that is crazy to try and in some way gain the upper hand in Ukraine that he has lost.
2: And what NATO countries are we talking about that you feel?
3: It's going to probably be one of the Baltics, like an Estonia or a Latvia. Yeah. It could be some kind of attack on Poland. And remember, the nuke option is one that he would probably use in Ukraine or threaten to use in Ukraine. But we've seen him do what they call gray zone attacks. Like, there have been a bunch of drones that have ended up almost exploding at German airports and Polish airports that are U.S. logistics hubs for the war against Ukraine. So that would be the way something like this would unfold.
2: Right. And in Poland is of great concern to people in Chicago because that is our largest immigrant population. And people love to visit there, and I think this just puts a damper on people even traveling to those areas, even to see family.
3: Sure, and what a way to hurt the economy of countries that you want to weaken than by making these threats, and as you point out, just by the dint of making the threats, it hurts the country. So right. I think what's at this, and what we have to look at, though, is remember a year ago, Lisa, there was the big meeting in Alaska, right? And everybody said, oh, Trump just gave away Ukraine, and Putin's going to roll through Ukraine, on and on. The reason Vladimir Putin's doing all of this is because of how weak he is in Ukraine. The Ukrainians, with the U.S.'s help, are doing quite well, and Putin is in trouble, which is a good thing.
2: Yeah, remember when we thought the war was going to be over, like, oh, my God, he's going to take out Ukraine in just a matter of days. And, boy, those people have showed resilience.
3: They've shown incredible resilience. They've also shown what a large amount of American help can do. And that's something worth talking about. And I think the way Trump has dealt with Putin has continued to bleed him and bleed his credibility at home. All good things. Now the question is, what do you do when Putin tries to lash out?
2: And your gut, what does it tell you? Will he do something that dramatic and drastic, or is this just a verbal threat?
3: Well, we all thought, and you pointed this out, that he was going to steamroll Ukraine. Putin has miscalculated before. And the fact that the CIA director had to fly over there to tell them not to do this is certainly a significant development that they think that he may be trying to do something fairly significant.
2: And when our CIA director goes over there, does he engage with Putin himself?
3: Reportedly not. Reportedly, he spoke with the head of the Russian intelligence services.

0: the FSB, which is sort of the, like, his counterpart to deliver the message.
1: Yeah. What do you think about the latest executive order changing the name to Lake America?
0: I think this is Donald Trump being Donald Trump. The single greatest political skill Donald Trump has is getting his opponents to take unpopular political sides or to get distracted, right? When we're talking about Lake America, we're not talking about any of the things that are highly unpopular right now for Donald Trump, like the economy, like gas prices, like beef prices, like healthcare. I could keep going down the list. And it forces Democrats, I guess, because they have to oppose everything, to try and pound their chest about how this is so wrong. And everybody kind of, most normal people sit there and go, okay. And for example, J.B. Pritzker just put out a tweet renaming Trump Tower Natalie Tower.
1: Oh,
0: I don't know if you saw that.
1: No, I did not see that.
0: But you can't out-Trump Trump. And yeah. All you do is look whatever you say he is and then some, because everybody sort of expects it out of Trump. And it's confounding why, and Chris Eliza has a great post out. We wrote about this in War Notes. Warnotes.com to subscribe for free. We wrote about, this is like Lucy in the football. Every time that people take this bait, if everyone just ignored what was happening, ignored changing Lake Ontario to Lake America, which nobody cares about, it would totally make Trump go like bad. He lives for this kind of response, and he gets it every time.
1: And it's unfortunate, because everything you mentioned are things that I wish he was working on. And you're right, it's a distraction, and it's frustrating, because you're like, why didn't you spend that hour or any bit of time that you hatched that plan and signed the executive order and discussed it doing something better that makes our lives better?
0: Well, he would argue, and his staff would argue, that by putting Canada in its place, he is doing that. Now, you can decide whether that makes your life better or not. But the fact that Democrats, and as I've watched TV for some of this afternoon, have treated this as though Donald Trump is, you know, changing America to for the worst, and on and on and on, we've seen over and over again what that argument only helps Trump.
1: All right. Well, we're going to ask.
0: But that's what happened. Yeah.
1: We'll ask the Canadians what they think next. Thanks for joining us, Leland.
0: We'll talk soon.
1: All right. You'll see Leland on TV tonight. Check out his show. It's on News Nation. It's called On Balance. It airs at 8 o'clock. And if you have DirecTV, it's 307. Dish is 207. Comcast is 223. The mayor of Brampton, Ontario, joins us. What does he think about that? And is that going to impact any of the negotiations when it comes to tariffs and trade? First, Mary has a check on weather and traffic.
2: Clear skies, 79 tonight, clear with a low of 63, and tomorrow sunny with a high of 82. Inbound in the Edens is loaded from Gulf. It's about an hour and 50 minutes on the inbound Kennedy now from O'Hare, and an hour in from the Edens, 46 outbound Eisenhower. That's 50 out to Mannheim, 55 inbound Stevenson at 38 out to the Tri-State with inbound delays, 46 minutes. It's jammed from the Ryan to DeSable Lakeshore Drive with that Soldier Field concert traffic, and that's making it heavy on DeSable Lakeshore Drive south from North Avenue all the way to Roosevelt. On 88, delays 355 to 294, which is slow Bensonville Bridge to 31st, westbound I-80 Briggs to Center, and westbound 8094, an accident at Klein off to the side. I'm Mary Vandeveld from the Chevy Drive Chicago Traffic Center.
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7: Trying to secure the power grid. I'm Blake Berman, host of The Hill on News Nation. President Trump declaring a national emergency, seeking to block some foreign equipment from being used in the U.S. electric grid. The president signing an executive order writing that the foreign supply of electric equipment, quote, constitutes an unusual and extraordinary threat. That order continuing to say, quote, the rapid growth of advanced manufacturing, data centers, artificial intelligence, and defense production has increased the nation's dependence on abundant, reliable electricity and magnified the consequences of a successful attack. It comes as the Bureau of Alcohol, Tobacco, Firearms, and Explosives is investigating a major cybersecurity incident involving one of its standalone systems, a Russian-linked ransomware group claiming responsibility. I'm Blake Berman, and this is the News Nation Political Minute.
1: Ottawa is the middle of everywhere. I had to giggle because we're going to talk about Canada next, but this is Ottawa, a fun, friendly, charming destination right here in Illinois, perfect for family time, hiking, biking, boating, and more. 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

0: this music, Bob. Oh. This is 720 WGN. When we originally reached out to Patrick Brown, the mayor of Brampton, Ontario, we thought it would be about trade and tariffs. But as you know, Mayor, things have changed today with the president's executive order. How are you reacting to that?
1: I think most Canadians find it comical. Could you imagine our prime minister renaming the Mississippi River or Dakota? You know, Ontario is an indigenous name that, was discovered 400 years ago. The notion that a president could change that just is, doesn't make sense. And I don't think anyone is going to change what they call it other than the man in the White House.
0: Right, because there is no single international body that determines names of international bodies of water, because really there haven't been. We've kind of gone along with what predated all of us. Welcome to the show. Thanks for joining us today. Tell me about Brampton, Ontario. What kind of manufacturing do you do there?
1: Yeah, you know, we're a large manufacturing logistics hub, right, where Pearson International Airport is. We're the fastest growing big city in Canada, and you know, we have a large automotive sector, auto parts. We had a Stellantis plant that is now paused, and so when we hear news about these tariffs, it's worrisome because it's going to cause economic chaos, I believe, both in Canada and the U.S., and spiraling inflation. You know, as the great President Ronald Reagan said, you know, tariffs are taxes and they diminish economies. And so I really think foreign auto companies in China and in the European Union are going to be sipping champagne right now because they have very little market share in Canada. And that's about to change because of this hemorrhaging of the strong economic relationship between Canada and the U.S. So it's really a tragedy in terms of what we've built together is being damaged.
0: So you're about 40, 50 miles from the border, about 100 miles from Buffalo, right? About, 220 miles to Detroit?
1: Yeah, we're pretty close to both Detroit and to Buffalo.
0: Yeah. What is your hope about the trade negotiations, the tariffs, everything that is happening between a country that I love? I love my country. I love your country. I come fishing in your country. I have friends there, and I just don't really understand why this is happening. Why do you think it's happening?
1: Yeah, I think first of all, Canadians love Americans. You know, in many cases, our friends, family are on either side of the border. We've always viewed America as our closest ally. We fought world wars together, and this notion that somehow we're in a trade war is preposterous for a lot of Canadians. It almost seems surreal. But I think sometimes in the Trump presidency, you get to see unusual events almost on a weekly basis, and I just hope sanity returns. You know, if you look at the relationship that Barack Obama had with Prime Ministers Harper and Trudeau, Ronald Reagan and Brian Mulroney, Bill Clinton and Jean Chrétien, our leaders have always worked collaboratively, side by side as allies. And I just hope that economic logic will eventually be returned. We are not competitive when we put taxes on each other. And these tools in the trade war only hurt each of us. And so I really hope that we can return to Fortress North America, build great products together, and that the name calling and the renamings don't cause a distraction and a division that is unhelpful. We have so much shared history.
0: Yeah, we've had an economic partnership for, I don't know, at least 120 years, right?
1: I don't think the president appreciates how intertwined we are, whether it's salt used in Chicago, whether it's toilet paper used in Canada. The products go back and forth. You know, they say the average car that is built crosses the border 8 times. And so the simple goods we use day to day are part of this economic partnership. And when you put taxes on each of it, you put tariffs on American goods and tariffs on Canadian goods, do you know who pays for that? Consumers, families. And, you know, I think the president is going to have to explain when month after month you're going to see spiraling inflation. We're in the midst of an affordability crisis right now. I don't know how families can afford these additional costs.
0: And would you rather see Canada negotiate a deal, even when maybe you don't consider perfect, or continue holding the line against the U.S.?
1: I think the best deal is one where both sides, you know, nudge a little. A good deal is not going to be perfect for either side, but I would say by and large, free trade, since it was brought in by President Reagan and Prime Minister Mulroney, has been a success for both countries. And so I know the current administration wants to change that. They believe in tariffs, but, you know, I really believe that the hemorrhaging of jobs and inflation should merit relooking at this approach.
0: Right, because at what point does it stop being a trade dispute and become a job crisis for your town of Brampton?
1: Yeah, I think it's going to hurt communities in Canada and communities in the U.S. And frankly, you know, I just think it changes the relationship. And so just, I guess what I'm trying to illustrate is we have this large auto plant that was an American company in Stellantis. Now we have defense sectors asking to take over that plant. We have a Chinese automotive company asking about the plant. We've got an Italian automotive company asking about the plant. And so, you know, we'll see jobs. You know, all these companies are offering similar job numbers. But it's a shame that Canada is being forced into new partnerships and new relationships with countries far away that we don't have the same shared history with. You know, I'd much prefer to continue to build product with our friends and family in the United States. And so I just worry that we get to a point where the relationship gets hemorrhaged to the point that these new relationships are created. And Canada wants to have our partnership with you. We want to have our partnership with the United States because of that common history and shared values.
0: And is there any chance that any Canadian is ever going to call it Lake America?
1: Not a chance. And you know, I'm glad to see a lot of governors, and I've seen it on social media pointing out that they're not calling it, they're not changing the name of Lake Ontario either. You know, how insensitive to the Indigenous communities that were there that have had this name for 400 years since we've called it that, but even before that with the Native communities. And so it's just preposterous.
0: Well, thank you so much for joining us. We appreciate your time.
1: Thank you.
0: That's Mayor Patrick Brown from Brampton, Ontario. The news is next.
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11: Partly sunny and 79 at 5:30. 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
4: A potential measles exposure in Kane County. We'll hear from health officials.
11: Off day for the Cubs and Sox. Pretty good day for Caleb Williams in the Bears joint practice with the Titans. Hear from QB1 in sports.
12: The Valley Casinos project in River West has a new headache. An unhappy contractor.
13: It's almost a two-hour trip coming in on the Kennedy now from the airport. A lot of people heading to Soldier Field for the BTS concert tonight. So traffic is a mess inbound on all the roads, including the Edens from Gulf, the inbound Eisenhower 52 from Mannheim 46, outbound Stevenson at 34 to the Tri-State, but it's 50 minutes heading inbound. Solid from the Ryan to DeSava Lakeshore Drive, which is also quite heavy north or southbound, rather, from north all the way to Roosevelt. Bishop Ford hits the brakes outbound 115th to Dalton. Slow on 294 south, Bensonville Bridge all the way to 31st and I-80 to Chicago. Mary Vandeveld, WGN Traffic Central.
4: Kane County health officials are looking for people who may have been exposed to measles. An unvaccinated Kane County resident has a confirmed case. Executive Director of the Kane County Health Department, he spoke with Lisa Dent today on WGN.
14: If a patient has measles and goes into a room, they could cough once, walk out of that room. You could walk into the room 2 hours later, and if you're susceptible to measles, you could come down with it, even if you were never anywhere close to the case.
4: Michael Isaacson of the Kane County Health Department says they've identified two spots as potential exposure sites, Caneland High School, on August 18th throughout the school day, and Next Generation Pediatric Clinic in South Elgin, August 21st between 12:30 and 4 p.m. He says the number of people potentially exposed is well over 1,500. A lioness and a cub could be on loose in central Indiana. News Nation's Claire Curry reports.
15: We've been driving throughout the area and seen cattle, sheep, horses, but no lions, and deputies haven't seen them either. Now, a man first spotted and reported these two cats at 10 a.m. this morning, claiming a lioness weighed close to 300 pounds and was wearing a blue harness traveling southwest. Deputies patrolled the area from there on out. The high cornfields in the area made it difficult to pinpoint an exact location for these big cats. No law enforcement officials saw anything out of the ordinary and suspended the search at around 4 p.m.
4: If more sightings are reported, the search will pick back up, and anyone who sees an exotic cat in the area of central Indiana is asked to call 911. A man's been charged with a fatal hit and run. 45-year-old Daryl Short of 67th and Stewart's accused of speeding and hitting a 47-year-old woman at 79th and Oakland while she was riding a scooter. It happened allegedly in July. He was taken into custody this week at 76th and Loomis. The governing body for European soccer, UEFA, is preparing a criminal complaint against FIFA president Gianni Infantino over his failed plan to sell stakes in the World Cup. News Nation's Connell McShane reports.
16: He withdrew the plan within days after UEFA and other global federations threatened to boycott the tournament, but UEFA just filed documents here in New York that requests evidence for criminal proceedings in Switzerland, which is where FIFA is based. They're seeking discovery from the U.S. investment fund that's involved in the failed plan.
4: Thrive Capital Management was founded by Joshua Kushner, brother of Jared Kushner, who is married to Ivanka Trump. Severe weather event, it's firing up for more than 40 million Americans across the Northeast tonight. Flyers are being urged to check ahead with ground delays starting to pile up. Ground stops were issued earlier for several airports, including LaGuardia and JFK in New York, also Philadelphia and New Jersey's Teterboro Airport. New York City, Philadelphia, and Baltimore face a level one tornado threat. WGN Sports Times 534.
11: Bob, did you say there's a lion on the loose?
4: That's, well, they've suspended the search. There was possibly a lion and a cub on the loose in central Indiana.
11: A lion in central Indiana?
4: That's right. That is not their native land.
11: Wow.
4: Yeah.
11: All right. Caleb Williams and the Bears were down in Nashville for a joint practice with the Titans this morning, and Caleb says his relationship with Ben Johnson continues to grow as they get set for year two.
17: He's still extremely sharp, and very, very tough. And I think he's, I would say he may have less moments where he's consistently more angry, but when he does, he's really on us and things like that.
11: Bears and Titans in preseason play Saturday. The Cubs have dropped 5 of 7. Their lead for the first wild card, 2 games over the Phillies. They'll host the Reds this weekend. The Sox also off last night. Tristan Peters went deep in the Sox win over the Rangers. His 5th straight game home. He's homered.
18: I mean, it feels really good, obviously. But at the same time, season's not over. We got playoffs to look forward to as well, and there's a lot of important things coming up.
11: Sox with a 2.5 game lead over Cleveland in the Central. They head to Minnesota this weekend. Kevin Powell, WGN Sports.
4: The forecast from the WGN Chicago Weather Center, clear tonight, 63, sunny for Friday, and 82.
12: The Dow up 105, 53, 569. The NASDAQ jumped 411, 26, 541. S&P gained 55, 77, 30. MGM Excavating filed mechanics liens last month in Cook County Circuit Court against Bally Chicago and the Chicago Community Builders Collective, which is overseeing the project. The Tribune reporting MFM wants more than $3.8 million. Bally says the money was paid in full to CCBC, but they're holding up the payment for an investigation launched over allegations that MGM subcontractor was hired without the gaming board's approval. MGM says, we did no such thing. I'm David Jennings. That's your money. 720 WGN.
4: 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Breaking news at once. I'm Bob Kessler, WGN Radio News.
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0: WGN. Okay, let me get this right. Traffic from O'Hare to downtown Chicago is 2 hours. Isn't that just about 12 miles?
13: Yep.
0: Oh my gosh, yeah. Mary.
13: Well, it's the concert.
0: It's BTS, I know. That's wild. Well,
11: what is it outbound, Mary? I'm out of here in an hour. What am I looking at?
13: 50.
11: Okay, that's fine.
4: We didn't have those kind of delays for Willie Nelson.
0: No.
4: And actually, riding my bike there, I could see the truck setting up for BTS.
0: Oh, yeah.
4: Two nights ago.
0: Yeah.
4: They got to bring a lot of stuff.
0: Going to be huge. In case you're not familiar, BTS is a South Korean band, and I think 6 of their 7 members, because they are from South Korea, they have to do mandatory military service. So for Chicago audiences, this is the first time they've been together, all together again. And it's a sellout tonight at Soldier Field and a sellout tomorrow night at Soldier Field. So if you are among the people or you have kids or grandkids going, tell them to come up with a better plan tomorrow, maybe like Metra, because if it's 2 hours, they're going to miss the beginning of the show. It's 5:40 now. Can you imagine the girls in back seats with parents driving, losing their minds, saying, find another way?
13: Oh, for sure. And there really isn't. Have you been in touch with John Williams?
0: Is he going?
13: Yeah, he's there.
11: Hey, we have a correspondent there. We should get John on the phone.
13: Yeah.
0: Wait, yes, what is John doing at the BTS show?
13: I guess Brenda's a big fan.
4: Yeah.
13: But yeah, he posted that he was there getting some merch earlier.
0: Merch. I thought she was going with girlfriends. This really doesn't sound... I can see that he would line up to get merchandise after the show.
13: Maybe, but he posted.
0: Who's got John Williams' cell phone number? Let me
13: you
0: see
13: don't?
0: Right now.
13: No,
0: I think believe. I do.
13: I might.
0: Sorry, call John Williams. Let's see. Oh, everybody's phone just went off then. Oh, yeah. It's calling him, so I do have his cell phone number. It is ringing. I'll let you know if he picks up. I'll just tell him.
13: Good. Tell him I told you.
0: John, are you at the BTS show?
1: I will be soon.
0: Well, you better leave. Oh, you're downtown, right? Okay. Just wanted to check. My conversation's on the air. You're on my cell phone. They can't hear you. But I was just a little shocked when Mary said you were at the BTS show because traffic right now from O'Hare to downtown is at 2 hours. No. All right, I'm going to let you go. I was just shocked. He said, oh, no, you're kidding. Could you hear any of them in the background?
13: Yeah.
0: No.
13: Tell him
0: probably.
13: To ride his bike there.
4: I could hear this.
13: He can borrow.
4: No, I think he's been there. He wasn't on the air today because of this.
0: Oh, my gosh.
4: Yeah.
0: Oh, my gosh. That's right. That's why I was so taken aback because I thought, wait, I just talked to John Hanson at the, you know, crossover point of the shows. That is so funny. Well, be listening to John Williams tomorrow because you'll get your BTS review. And I would think from someone who doesn't listen to them regularly, right? I don't know.
4: I think if Brenda's a fan, he's also fan or a listener of.
0: Wow.
2: They watch K-dramas, so I think John's up to date with the whole Korean craze.
0: Wow, that's impressive. But he hadn't heard of Zac Brown. So when I played my summer playlist yesterday on his show, you know, everybody on the station, he's requested a summer playlist, songs of the summer that represent what we listen to. Mine was Knee Deep by Zac Brown, you know, Knee Deep in the Water Somewhere.
4: Yeah.
0: He had never heard of that song or Zac Brown.
4: Yet he's a big Avett Brothers fan.
0: Yeah.
4: Which
0: wild.
4: I think there would be overlap of Zac Brown fans and Avett Brothers fans for sure.
0: Yeah. Yeah. Someone said, Lisa, last Friday I had a wedding at the planetarium and Usher was at Soldier Field and the Sox were playing. It took us 3.5 hours to get there from Fox Lake. Oh, that is so frustrating.
4: That's why they make bikes. You could metro from Fox Lake and bike over. Well, if you're going to a wedding, though, maybe not the bike.
0: Yeah. And somebody did just send me what John posted and... there he is, outside of all the lines, getting merchandise.
13: His little bracelets.
0: Well, gosh, I hope that John Hanson uses him as a correspondent coming up after 6 o'clock to get the inside scoop. The story about the lioness and the cub on the run in Hancock County in Indiana, I looked it up. I-70 runs right through that county. It's just outside of Indianapolis by about 20 miles. And I sent some audio to Colin because there is a guy who was on TV and he said, I saw the lion, but they've called off the search because it seems to be unbelievable, right?
4: Well, right. No one's been reporting, like, say, a zoo or a sanctuary is not reported. We are short lioness and cub, so be on the lookout. So, yeah,
0: it's a little hinky. A lion or you know, a zoo would not put a blue harness on a lioness. And it seems hard to believe that one would escape from a facility like that with her cub. But you know there are people in many parts of Indiana who have exotic animals who should not and legally should not have them. But they've used every bit of technology they have, you know, from thermal drones. But there's a lot of farmland out there. They said it covered southern Madison County and northern Hancock County, and there are lots of dense crops and farmland that could hide large animals. But thermal drones, you would think, would pick something up. But holy smokes, I'd hope. Indiana's been through enough in the past few weeks. Let's hope this is not something they have to worry about, too. All right, coming up next... we're going to talk to Rich DeMiro. He's our tech guy, and Uber is rolling something out. So if you put your kid in a rideshare in an Uber to go to the BTS show, holy smokes, can you imagine what that price would be or how much the Uber driver would lose if it took 2 hours to get there? But you, according to what I'm understanding, will be able to watch them on live video I think this would work for any family member that you might be concerned about getting in a ride share. We'll find out more about that next. First, Mary has the terrible news. The great news about the weather, the terrible news about the traffic.
13: Clear skies, 78 tonight, clear with a low 63, sunny tomorrow and high getting up to 82. Now it's about an hour and 40 minutes as you make your way inbound on the Kennedy 55 from the Edens, a 50-minute trip outbound. Solid from Gulf on the inbound Edens. Eisenhower is an hour in from Mannheim and about 50 outbound Stevenson. 50 inbound from the Tri-State with heaviest delays from the Ryan to DeSable Lake Shore Drive with that Soldier Field concert traffic. 34 outbound. Dan Ryan 30 out to 95th. Bishop Ford slow 115th to Dalton. DeSable Lake Shore Drive inching along southbound north all the way to Roosevelt. And also on 294 Bensonville Bridge to 31st with an accident northbound at 31st. It's blocking the three center lanes. I'm Mary Vandeveld from the Chevy Drive Chicago Traffic Center.
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0: Boy, I'm wondering how loud that BTS show is going to be. When I asked Dr. Ronna Fisher, when I first got diagnosed with moderate to severe hearing loss, and she had pictures of Roger Daltrey, of The Who, and all these other rock stars on her wall, and she said she had outfitted them with hearing aids, I said, how much of my hearing loss do you think is related to all of those concerts that I attended, especially as a kid where we were right up front? She looked at me and she rolled her eyes. She goes, what do you think? Okay, I get it. You know, that, and it's, you know, it just runs in my family. My mom had hearing aids. My grandpa had hearing aids. My hearing aids are nothing like their hearing aids. Thank God technology has changed. And she has the latest in technology at Hearing Health Center. She also has several locations, Chicago, Oak Brook, Highland Park, Naperville, and Park Ridge. And I asked her if she would do this test for anyone who listens to the show. And she said yes. So if you want a free hearing evaluation, you want a free hearing test, maybe it's too many concerts, maybe your family members already have hearing aids, call them today at 833-HEARING. 833-HEARING. How easy is that to remember? And at least get the test, and then you know where you stand, right? And let me tell you, there's people in their 40s getting hearing aids these days. HearingHealthCenter.com or 833-HEARING. Rich DeMiro is our go-to guy for tech, and every Saturday morning, it's like the thing I look forward to, the email that I get from Rich, and it's available to anybody. Just go to richontech.tv and sign up, because it's chock full of information. And Rich, I'm really intrigued and kind of excited about this information about Uber and a live stream. So like today, right now, to go 12 miles, this will sound like LA traffic to you because you're an LA guy, but to go 12 miles from O'Hare to downtown Chicago is over 2 hours because BTS is playing.
8: Oh, wow. Okay, that actually might take the cake, but yeah, here, very yeah. similar to go to a concert at SoFi as the crow flies. Yeah, maybe 15 miles. It takes an hour and a half. They put the big stadium right by the airport. So yeah, not the smartest thing in the world.
0: And so, you know, we have people who might have put their kids in a ride share, and this whole idea of being able to live stream them, to see them, especially if they're in someone's car for 2 hours, that's pretty appealing.
8: I mean, it is. And here's the thing. I mean, Uber, obviously millions of people take Uber every day. People have a love-hate relationship with it. If you have a good experience, it's great. And I've been taking Uber since day one. I've taken it in cities around the world. I think it has revolutionized getting around. Before, when you want to get picked up from the airport, you had to beg a friend to come pick you up or pay a lot for a taxi. So Uber has been amazing. But they want to continue to grow. And where's a big growth area? Teens, because teens need to go to sports. They need to go to events after school. They need a ride home, and the parents are working. But a lot of parents are a little hesitant, including myself. I've got a 13-year-old, and, you know, I don't know if I want him to be in an Uber. But the reality is they have this new live video feature where the driver can set up their phone so that parents can tap in and get a live view of the camera to check on their child. Now, what are you going to do if something's wrong or if you don't feel like your kid is safe? There's not much you can do. But I think the idea that any driver would allow the live stream probably is a good thing. And they're also, by the way, matching teenagers with some of their highest quality drivers to begin with. So again, this is rolling out, only available in 9 areas right now. Chicago is not one of them, but they're going to roll it out across the whole U.S. in the upcoming weeks. So you may see this notification in your Uber account that this is available.
0: Hey, you know how I told you a couple weeks ago that I got the new iPhone and then I dropped it in the case that I bought that had a guarantee didn't work. And then I got those weird lines and I had somebody put a new screen on it. And then I found out Apple said, oh, that isn't an Apple authorized dealer. Well, guess what? I bumped the phone last week. Now I got vertical lines. And on Saturday, you're my

0: Surprise and shine. And it's a little bit different this year because we are expecting their very first foldable phone. We don't know what it's going to look like. We don't really know the name yet, but it's going to be a foldable. That's pretty much what a lot of people are thinking. But here's the interesting part. Typically, they come out with at least three other phones, like an iPhone standard model. This would be the iPhone 18, and then the Pro models. But this year, it seems like they're only coming out with the Pro models and the foldable. And if you want to get that entry-level model or even the iPhone Air, you're going to have to wait until next year. So now we're looking at two major iPhone launches a year, similar to what Samsung does with their foldable phones and their standard phones.
1: And here's the deal. This one's not going in the trash because it cost me $2,000. And that's what the new foldable phone is going to cost. But I guess you wouldn't bust your screen, right?
0: I don't know. I mean, this is the million-dollar question. Will this phone be durable? I mean, obviously, Apple has waited. You know, Samsung's been making these phones for 7 years. Over the years, they've made them more durable. Apple has sat this out. Now they're finally coming out with it. So we would assume that they have polished their technology to make this durable, to make the screen crease kind of invisible. But the funny thing is, apparently, Samsung is making the screen for this new phone anyway. So, you know, all these major tech companies are sharing all kinds of stuff. They're all making money at the end of the day.
1: Hey, we've got a lot of people who listen to the show in the restaurant business, and this story about these new heat lamps, I think, is of interest because our dining period in Chicago much shorter than L.A., and we'd like to extend it. So tell me about these.
0: Oh, my gosh. This is one of the coolest things. I went to the California restaurant show. Obviously, they showed off a whole bunch of technology. But, you know, when you're on a patio at a restaurant, they've got those big heaters. You know, they're usually powered by propane. And, of course, you have to flag someone down to move it to your table. Someone at your table is invariably too hot. Someone's too cold. So this startup called Focal, they have these, basically they're like almost like lights, like track lighting, but they're little electric heaters above the tables. And each seat at the table has their own individual heater directed at it. And these are small, and so you can control the heater by scanning a QR code at your table. So if you want yours really hot, you can turn it up. If you want yours off, you can turn it off. And they turn off if the table is not in use, so no wasting of electricity or wasting of propane. I thought this was such a cool idea. Obviously, there's some investment by restaurants to install these things, but again, they're called Focal, and I would say if you own a restaurant, I would look into these because I thought this was one of the smartest ideas I've ever seen.
1: That's really cool. That is really cool. Great to talk with you again. Thank you so much for always helping us out, and richontech.tv, that's where they can go sign up for the newsletter that I get, right?
0: Yeah, richontech.tv, new issue on Saturday, and I hope you get your phone fixed for real this time. I hope it stops giving you so many issues.
1: Me too. And Rich on Tech is also the handle that you will find him using on social media, so you can follow him on those platforms as well. The news is next from the Northwestern Medicine Newsroom.
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4: 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Inbound in the Edens is loaded from TUI. Travel time is still about an hour and 45 minutes coming in from O'Hare on the Kennedy, with traffic heading to Soldier Field for the concert, BTS concert tonight. Outbound Kennedy 50 out to the airport. Eisenhower 40 out to Mannheim, 52 inbound. Stevenson 32 out to the Tri-State, but 48 coming in. Solid delays from the Ryan to DeSable Lakeshore Drive. And also a stall in the inbound Ryan at the Chinatown feeder. Outbound Bishop Ford, 115th to Dalton, jammed. DeSable Lakeshore Drive, southbound north to Chicago. Accident 294 at 31st in the right lane. Southbound at slow Bensonville Bridge to 31st. Mary Vandeveld, WGN Traffic Central.
2: Power is finally returning to nearly everyone in Northwest Indiana. WGN's Emmy Victor reports from Gary.
5: After 16 days without power, Jeria James says her prayers have finally been answered. This afternoon, the power was officially restored at her Gary home.
6: I walked in and I turned on the porch light just to test, and my light came on.
5: James says being in the dark for over 2 weeks took a toll on her wallet and her health.
6: This is our refrigerator. We had to dump. We always stock up on frozen meat, so that's usually full. That's gone. Both my husband and I are diabetic, so our insulin's gone.
2: And Indiana residents can also start applying for federal assistance online. A recent measles case in Kane County has health officials searching for residents who might have been exposed. Executive Director of the Kane County Health Department, Michael Isaacson, told Lisa Denta on WGN they've identified two spots as potential exposure sites: Caneland High School, August 18th, throughout the school day, and Next Generation Pediatric Clinic in South Elgin, August 21st, between 12:30 p.m. and 4 p.m.
7: The number of potential people exposed is well over 1,500, so we're doing our hard work here to identify all those people to make sure that they have been protected. But I can tell you good news. At the school, over 97% of those students are fully vaccinated.
2: He says anyone who's unprotected, that is unvaccinated, and were potentially exposed, need to stay home and quarantine for 21 days. The verdict watch will resume tomorrow in the Lindsey Clancy murder trial in Massachusetts. The jury ended its first day of deliberations today. Clancy admits to strangling her three children in 2023. But pleaded not guilty by reason of insanity. The defense says she suffered a postpartum psychotic break. The Nashville International Airport might be renamed for Dolly Parton following her death this week. The petition now has more than 120,000 signatures. Tennessee Republican State Rep Todd Warner says he plans to introduce legislation for the name change in the next session. WGN Sports Time 6:04.
3: Caleb Williams and the Bears offense got off to a hot start this morning.
8: Being able to start like that, we got to be able to start like that throughout the year. And then, when we come out from halftime, we got to come out better, I would say, than we did today.
3: Bears holding a workout with the Titans down in Nashville. They'll meet in preseason play Saturday night. Then it's on to the regular season. The Cubs have dropped 5 of 7. They're off tonight. They host the Reds at Wrigley this weekend. The first-place White Sox also off, their first day off in over 16 days. The Sox will head to Minnesota this weekend. And Bob, the college football season is officially underway. The FCS beginning tonight with a full slate. That includes Southern Illinois at West Florida. I know you're a big FCS football fan,
2: FCS
3: Bob.
2: FCS is my favorite competitive something.
3: Good luck to the Salukis tonight.
2: That's right. Go Salukis.
9: A quiet and comfortable night ahead. Temperatures fall into the low 60s with light northeasterly winds and mostly clear skies, which will be great for viewing the partial lunar eclipse that peaks right around 11:12 p.m. tonight. Friday will be a really nice day for us. Expect mostly sunny skies throughout the day with light northeasterly winds, which will help keep us lower with humidity along the lakefront. It will be a bit muggy as you get into our suburb locations. Highs will reach into the low 80s on Friday. Friday night, we stay clear and quiet with temperatures falling into the mid-60s. From the WGN Weather Center, I'm meteorologist Alyssa Donovan.
10: 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The average gas price in Chicago is $4.48 a gallon, down a penny from yesterday. It's about 6 cents lower than last week. Steve Brzanich, WGN News.
2: And markets made gains on Wall Street. The Dow up 0.2%, 53,569. S&P 500 up 0.75%, 77.31. NASDAQ leading the way up 1.6%, 26,541. Chicago News 24/7. Breaking news at once. I'm Bob Kessler, WGN Radio News.
11: Thank you very much, Bob. Good job.
2: You're welcome.
11: Today, as always.
2: Thank you.
11: Sorry, I hope I didn't distract you during the news report, walking in and grabbing Lauren Lapka's
2: binky.
11: Yes, I am now wearing Lauren Lapka's shawl, her purple one.
2: It's a fleece blanket, right?
11: It's a fleece blanket, and frequent listeners will know that Studio D gets awfully cold this time of year, apparently, or time of day.
2: There's fine. A microclimate in there.
11: There is.
2: I think Tom Skilling can explain it better, but yeah.
11: Well, I mean, he's retired. Let's get Snyder. Bill Snyder. Okay. I don't want to bother. There's a lot going on in the world. I don't want to bother Skilling with the microclimate of Studio D. But I think once that sun goes behind those buildings to the west, the Studio D, we face to the north and to the west here. And
2: happens here is this is a floor of an office building that has been divided up into studios and offices. And thermostats are in one area and vents are in another.
11: Yeah.
2: And so you get certain rooms that can be unbelievably hot in winter or meat locker cold in summer.
11: Yes, that's a good way to put it. We got to get Lou Manfredini on that. You'd think he'd have fixed this by now here or someone. Anyways, enough complaining about how cold I am. Kevin, I'm curious. Fear the Bird, when is their ISU? When is that
3: Fear
11: schedule
3: the Bird
11: begin?
3: This Saturday, baby.
11: Oh, boy. Now, they went almost to win the championship, right, last year?
3: Yeah, thank you for reminding me, John. I lost in overtime. One of the craziest football games of the football season. Yeah, that's a good program. Brock's back. He's been the head coach for a long time now. And, they lost a heartbreaker in the national championship last year.
11: Well, let's hope they get back there and win this time, is what I was saying.
3: Fear the Bird, John.
11: Absolutely. Okay, Your Money Matters coming your way. Conversation with the folks at Bensonville as we continue our Your Hometown Tour. I've got a question of the day, too. I think that marks 3 days in a row. We haven't had 3 days of questions of the day in a row in a while. It's another good one, I hope. And a conversation about, you know how Google reviews are so important to businesses? They really are. I mean, they're the staple. We often, with some of our sponsors here, will read reviews to you from them because it just highlights how, I mean, that's the kind of the gold standard for, do you trust this business? When I go to a restaurant or go do anything, go to a store, you better believe I'm looking at the Google reviews through it. And if I see one or two that are one stars, I can kind of delineate between, that person's just angry about that or whatever. But Google now, as we all know, when we Google something, has AI at the top of it summarizing something. And now they're summarizing business reviews Like if you Google a business, it'll say, well, this place, blah, blah, blah. Well, it's not working very well. There's a lot of businesses that say, all it does is trash me. And if you read our reviews, they're great. What's going on here? Well, Emily Stewart's going to explain exactly what's going on there. I also want to talk at the start of the show a little, Kevin, about what's going on with this latest in this Bears good cop, bad cop situation. We'll do that after this on WGN.
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13: Hello and welcome to Katie Pavlich Tonight. Mr. President, thank you so much for taking the time today. Here we go. Facts first, opinion second.
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11: 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It's Your Money Matters. We start with the numbers that matter. Weekly jobless claims holding steady. Around 200,000 new applicants. That's pretty much in line with a very strong labor market. Lexi Giannullia says he won't raise property taxes if elected Chicago mayor. Oak Park has increased their bag fees a nickel each year till an outright ban in the year 2030. Price of gas, it's coming down 2 cents from yesterday. We're down a dime now. In the past week, price of gold, $4,627 an ounce. Silver, $70.12. 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We'll do this show till 7 o'clock tonight. Mr. Landecker takes over then. Kevin Powell, I was busy doing John's show. I didn't really have a chance to read much about this. Roger Goodell's getting into the stadium discussions between the two states. What's going on here?
3: Yeah, he has been for a while. The NFL's been engaged, obviously. They have a ton of interest on where the Bears are going to build their new stadium. But some more developments, I guess, if you even want to call them developments. He did comment on it at an NFL owners meeting in Atlanta. He said, quote, "We want to make sure that Arlington Heights and Illinois have an opportunity as well as Indiana to put their best foot forward."
11: Oh, my God.
3: So, yeah, he's been engaged, and the league has a lot of interest in this. You know, it's not just the Bears. Wherever they do build a stadium, that stadium will host at least one Super Bowl. Might just be one.
11: Yeah.
3: Whether it's in Arlington or Hammond. I mean, we're a cold weather town, you know. The Super Bowl's in February.
11: Right.
3: It's not like they're going to make this like a New Orleans or Tampa Bay or something. Mm-hmm. So, yeah, they have a lot of interest. And Governor Pritzker also spoke with reporters today and said he's had conversations with Roger Goodell. So
11: this dirge continues?
3: Yeah. And it was kind of funny the way he said. He goes, "I want to make sure that Arlington Heights and Illinois have an opportunity." And then he said, "as well as Indiana." My thought here, the NFL absolutely, 100% wants the Bears to build in Arlington Heights.
11: Yeah,
3: that would be their preference.
11: Yeah,
3: I think that's what the Bears' preference is. Whether they're almost like at a stubborn level with the whole Northwest Indiana thing, and I've said it a bajillion times
11: yes,
3: now,
11: yeah,
3: and I'm
11: yeah.
3: tired of saying it, but I still think they're going to build in Arlington Heights.
11: Yeah.
3: And I think, you know, it felt like, remember the spring session where everyone's like, if it's not done by midnight, they're headed to Indiana.
11: Yeah.
3: They're not even close to building in Indiana yet. So
11: I think that everyone's calling the Bears on their bluff.
3: Yes.
11: I think that's what it is. I think they really tried to, like, oh, a couple months ago, here it is, this is going to happen. And then the lawmakers went, never mind. Like,
3: right.
11: And then they're now up a creek.
3: Yeah, the idea was we're going to put as much leverage on the state of Illinois as possible, and they did the whole board of directors vote, which is seven board of directors getting in a room and saying, yeah, sure, we can move to Indiana. I remember reading that thinking, well, can't they just go back in the room and then vote again? The five McCaskies, Kevin Warren, and Pat Ryan, can't they just get together again and vote on this and say we're going back to Arlington Heights? So I've never believed it. I've always thought it was a leverage move. And
11: they thought they were going to rally Illinoisans to call our representatives.
3: And everyone's like, we're not buying it.
11: I'm just sick of it.
3: Maybe because they did a fake presentation on the lakefront at Soldier Field announcing they were going to build there.
11: Yes. So. It's a trudge. It's a plod. It's a dirge. Just trying to think of any name or synonym I can.
3: I miss the racetrack. Just rebuild the racetrack exactly how it was and just stay at Soldier Field and let's call it a day.
11: If that happens, if they stay at
3: They're not going to, but
11: what can you imagine?
3: They are for a while, but I know.
11: So stupid.
3: And meanwhile, you know, a stadium just a few blocks west is being built by our local soccer team.
11: We're in the stupidest timeline for the Bears. They are so lucky that they were good last year. If they come out and they're a 500 team this year and or below, this is going to be a problem.
3: It's been typical Bears dysfunction, except for Ben Johnson and Caleb.
11: Thank
3: God for Ben Johnson.
11: Yes.
3: Because he's the one guy, and I've joked, I'm like, get him involved in these stadium talks. It'll be done in no time. Ben Johnson gives you a lot of faith in the football team.
11: Mary Vandeveld gives us a lot of faith in the weather and the traffic and a terrible transition as a broadcaster.
4: Not if you're going to that concert tonight.
11: That's true. Give us what's going on, Mayor.
4: It's clear in 76 tonight, clear with a low 63, sunny tomorrow, high of 82. If you're heading to the BTS concert tonight at Soldier Field, starts at 8 o'clock. It is solid on the inbound Kennedy, an hour and a half in from the airport now. From the Edens, 45 minutes at outbound at 45 to the airport. Inbound Edens slow from Toohey. Eisenhower, 52 heading in from Mannheim. 32 outbound Stevenson. And about 46 in from the Tri-State with heaviest delays from the Ryan to DeSable Lakeshore Drive. And it is heavy on the drive most of the way southbound from about Belmont now, heading to Chicago into Roosevelt and northbound 18th. To Jackson. We still have an accident on 294 northbound at 31st in the right lane. Delays from the Bensonville Bridge to 31st. I'm Mary Vandeveld from the Chevy Drive Chicago Traffic Center.
18: 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We'll ask Connell McShane about that, too. Lou Manfredini's summer playlist, some speedy jokes, the bright side of life, too. 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
11: 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How about this one from Hal and Jennifer? 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

0: 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Lenny Feil goes the extra mile. And that was actually a great opportunity to transition to our next story. Google AI appears now at the top of your search bars, as you know. And what it comes up with and what it describes businesses as is becoming a real headache, because it's often incorrect information. We just read that Google review for Lenny Feil. Well, case in point, many businesses, when you Google them, AI says they've got a bunch of negative reviews. The problem is they often don't. Emily Stewart from Business Insider joins us. Emily, first of all, how'd you get on this story?
1: Yeah, so I was working on a different story about online reviews, and I kept seeing these complaints from small businesses saying, you know, when they were typing in the name of their business or complaints about their business, reviews about their business into Google, that overview, that little summary at the top was providing incorrect information, where it would be giving information about other businesses or making up complaints entirely. And they, you know, would sit there and say, well, wait, like, oh my gosh, it's saying all these terrible things. Who is giving these reviews to my business? Go look and realize that the AI is surfacing something that isn't related to them.
0: So the AI overview, which shows up at the top too, which makes all of this even worse. And if someone sees something like what was reviewed for one of these companies, that customer feedback was overwhelmingly negative, people won't even do the research to then see, well, I wonder if the reviews actually say that. People will just move on to a competitor or someone else, right?
1: Right. I mean, so if you think back to, like, you know, a few years ago, the way that Google has worked is generally you Google, you know, reviews XYZ, whatever, and you come up with a list of links. And so the way that this would usually work is, right, people would click on more than one link. So if I'm looking up a local business, okay, like, oh, this looks right. Oh, this isn't what I'm talking about. But now with the AI overview, what it sort of does is it gives you, like, quote unquote, the answer to whatever question you're asking, whether it be about a business or what's the weather or, you know, what's happening with Britney Spears. And it tells you kind of this the answer. And so what happens is then, like, as you say, you see, well, these reviews are negative, so I'm not going to go to this business. Or I talked to one real estate agent where there was just one line in her business profile that was saying she was in a different location. But she said, you know, this is a situation where I am in Virginia, but there's one line that says I'm in Florida. So if somebody's thinking about coming to me, they think, well, I don't know if she's in Virginia or Florida. And so they move on. Mm. And so that's kind of it's kind of a user question, but it's also a design question. Whereas before, you know, you might notice if you're clicking through the links, like, oh, I don't think this is actually the business I'm talking about. Or, oh, I see she used to be in Florida, but isn't there anymore.
0: Yeah. So what's happening here? Is the AI hallucinating? Is it cherry picking from another business with a similar name and extrapolating it into a summary?
1: It's a mix. You know, I mean, it's drawing from the open web, right? And so it's really looking at a lot of different places. And it really can depend on the situation. You know, one person I spoke to for this story, his business is called The Plastic Shed. And it's a construction materials business in the UK. And when you would type in plastic shed reviews, it would come up with the reviews about plastic sheds. And so that's like a name problem, right? Right, which is a whoopsie, and that's very complicated. But it can be all sorts of things. You know, AI, we know that it hallucinates sometimes. We know that it makes things up. We also know that it just grabs from different places. AI, the overview seemed to really like Reddit. And Reddit can be a great place for information, but it's also sort of a wild west where it pulls kind of different things. We know it likes the YouTube comments. It likes, you know, businesses' websites. And especially in an era when people have so many presences, if you are a business on your website, on Instagram, on Twitter, or on Facebook, if you do change something like your store hours or your phone number and you forget to change it in all of those places, you don't know what the AI is going to pull from. So this is sort of like a new frontier in reputation management for businesses, and there's only so much really control that they can have.
0: Because Google reviews have been like the holy grail for years. I mean, businesses come on our shows and talk about my 4.9 rating, which isn't a great rating. And the more reviews you get, I mean, that really carries some clout. So now we're kind of in this middle period where AI is summarizing and trying to extrapolate from those reviews something about a business in one or two sentences. So is this just the cost of doing business in that it's just going to be kind of messy until they figure this out? Or are there actually mechanisms for companies to complain about it and try and get something changed about their AI summary?
1: I mean, really the businesses that I talked to that had dealt with him, their summary had said their best course of action was to kind of Google themselves, see the overview, and, you know, there's a little rating where you can say, like, this is accurate or this is not, and they would just go through every day and say, this is wrong, which doesn't seem like the best use of time, but it is, you know, something to do, and they felt it was necessary. But I do think this is one where we know that AI gets things wrong. We know that these overviews, we know that ChatGPT, we know that it gets things wrong sometimes. And so until and unless the technology improves, this is just kind of a bit of a reality. And I think the answer for consumers is you don't necessarily just need to trust that little blurb of what it's telling you. You click on the link, see what actually is there.
0: Yeah, I think that's always good advice. Any query you put into an AI, you could ask, what are your sources? And it will often, my favorite thing is when I ask ChatGPT, oh, where'd you get this information? This doesn't seem right to me. It'll say, like, immediately, like, you're right to question me. I was wrong. It's like, well, couldn't you have gotten that in the first place? But that's just the way this works for now. And you mentioned Wild Wild West. This is just what it's going to be for a bit.
1: Yeah, this is really what's going to be. And I do think, you know, this situation of kind of the AI gives you the answer, it's important to remember that is kind of an answer that it is putting together from the internet and kind of guessing which words should go where. But it's not actually the answer.
0: Is there any legal recourse? I mean, I would say this could be harming my business. And, you know, this summary, it's their responsibility to get this right. And it's almost defamatory, the AI summary. I mean, do we have a case here for something like that?
1: I think we're kind of, you know, in the early days. In the U.S., certainly, I think this is an open question. What that might look like. I know in Canada, a musician has filed a lawsuit against Google because its summary, he says, falsely identified him as a sex offender.
0: Oh, that's no
1: good.
0: And
1: he lost the gig over it, right.
0: Yeah.
1: And in Germany, too, there's a preliminary ruling saying that Google is liable for some of the false statements. But we are pretty early in this, and this is one where I think this is a story that's going to continue to play out for quite a while.
0: We have an online defamation lawyer that frequents the shows on WGN here. Erin Russell's her name. And she opens our eyes to the idea of, you know, you can be held liable for what you say about an online review of a place if you're wrong or you're lying, or like it may be hard to get a verdict. And I think a lot of people would say, well, why don't we hold these companies to that high standard too?
1: Right. Well, in the U.S., we have something called Section 230 that kind of protects these platforms in general from the content that, from being liable for the content that's on them. So let's say if I go to Twitter and I say, like, I hate McDonald's.
0: Right.
1: Like, McDonald's can't sue Twitter over it, right? What is a little bit different here, and I think the big opening in the U.S., is that this isn't content that a person is putting on these platforms. It's content that these platforms are, like, presumably their technology
0: they're doing it.
1: Creating.
0: Yeah.
1: And that is one where I am thrilled as a lawyer, and I think this is pretty unsettled, but I think this is a question that we're going to have to see kind of play out.
0: Yeah, I mean, I totally get 230 and like Facebook not being charged or liable because someone goes on a rant. But if Facebook posted itself a rant that was untrue. Anyways, I got to get going on this, but we'll follow up on this, Emily. It's interesting. Thank you for your time.
1: Thank you so much. Take care.
0: All right, let's take a break. We got the news coming up on Your Money Matters.
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6: Mostly sunny and 77 at 6:30. Good evening, I'm Bob Kessler. Hundreds of people could have been exposed to measles in Kane County.
7: The Bears practicing with the Titans this morning. Hear from Caleb Williams in sports.
8: The NFL's commissioner doesn't think that Arlington Heights is done as a potential Bears stadium site.
9: 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Inbound Eaton still very heavy from Toohey Kennedy. Hour and 35 minutes in from O'Hare. 45 from the Eaton's heavy traffic for that concert at Soldier Field. The outbound Kennedy, 40 out to the airport. Eisenhower, 32 to Mannheim. 46 inbound Stevenson at 42 heading inbound clearing. And the outbound commute on the Ryan is fine heading out to 95th. Bishop Ford still delays 115th to Dalton. The Saba Lakeshore Drive is inching along southbound North Avenue all the way to Chicago. And also on 294 Bensonville Bridge now to 31st. That earlier northbound accident has been cleared. Chicago weather, power outages, emergencies. 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Mary Vandeveld, WGN Traffic Central.
6: Kane County health officials are looking for people who may have been exposed to measles recently. An unvaccinated Kane County resident had a confirmed case. An executive director of the Kane County Health Department, Michael Isaacson, told WGN's Lisa Dent they found two places of potential exposure sites. Caneland High School, August 18th, throughout the school day. Next Generation Pediatric Clinic in South Elgin on August 21st between 12:30 p.m. and 4 p.m. He says the number of people potentially exposed is well over 1,500.
10: Most of those people we've been able to identify that we would consider them to be protected.
6: But he says those who are not vaccinated for measles and were exposed need to stay home and quarantine for 21 days. The trade war between the U.S. and Canada escalated today with President Trump issuing an executive order to rename Lake Ontario Lake America. It comes after the U.S. announced it was imposing 50% tariffs on Canadian goods. Canada then announced retaliatory tariffs on American goods. Patrick Brown, mayor of Brampton, Ontario, told WGN's Lisa Dent, there's no winners in a trade war.
11: We are not competitive when we put taxes on each other. And these tools in the trade war only hurt each of us. And so I really hope that we can return to Fortress North America, build great products together.
6: The president, President Trump, that has signaled additional tariffs on Canadian automobiles, saying he wants more made in the U.S. Marine One reportedly lost contact with air traffic control while the president was on board before traveling to Texas. News Nation's Blake Berman reports.
12: The air traffic control tower at Washington's Reagan National Airport, which is just a couple miles away, losing communication with the president's chopper. Now, air traffic controllers had to rely on other helicopters in the area for communication during that time.
6: It wasn't the only incident to occur this month. The National Transportation Safety Board put out a report saying air traffic controllers warned Marine One about communication issues a week before another close encounter earlier this month. This week could bring both a blood moon lunar eclipse and northern lights following strong solar activity. There will be that eclipse tonight. You can first start seeing it around 8:23, and between 10 and 10:45, more than half the moon will be in the Earth's dark shadow. Around 11:12 p.m. will be the maximum point of the eclipse, and then strong solar activity could make the northern lights visible in areas farther south than usual. 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
7: A couple of members of the Bears secondary banged up during a joint practice with the Titans in Nashville this morning. Jalen Johnson and Tyreek Stevenson exited early, though Stevenson was able to return. Johnson remained on the sideline. Caleb Williams started off strong in the scrimmage, says his relationship with Ben Johnson keeps growing.
3: He's still extremely sharp, very, very tough. And I think he may have less moments where he's consistently more angry, but when he does, he's really on us and things like that.
7: Cubs and Sox are off. Cubs hold a 2-game lead for the top wild card. They'll host the Reds at Wrigley this weekend. Sox trying to hold off the Guardians, who have won 7 straight. Sox lead by 2.5 games over Cleveland in the Central. Sox are off. They're at Minnesota tomorrow night. Bob, have a great night. See you tomorrow.
6: The forecast for tonight from the WGN Chicago Weather Center. Mostly clear for that eclipse. 63, sunny tomorrow, and 82 Saturday. Sunny, maybe showers and thunderstorms, and 81.
8: The Dow up 105, 53, 569. The NASDAQ jumped 411, 26, 541. S&P gained 55, 77, 30. Crane Chicago reports NFL Commissioner Roger Goodell this week said that Arlington Heights and Indiana are both still in the running as sites for a new Bears stadium. Goodell told reporters after the NFL owners meeting in Atlanta yesterday, "We want to make sure that Arlington Heights and Illinois have an opportunity, as well as Indiana, to put their best foot forward." I'm David Jennings. That's your money. 720 WGN.
6: Chicago News 24/7. Breaking news at once. I'm Bob Kessler, WGN Radio News.
4: So, Bob, I started the show talking about how chilly I was.
6: Yes.
4: And then I realized, thanks to Krista, our engineer, that I've always been turning up the thermostat over here, and there's actually two thermostats.
6: If you just turned them up, you'd be fine.
4: Well, I've always turned the one up, but there's two. Yes. Apparently, we're like a submarine, and you have to put two keys in and turn them. So now that was a little user error on my part, I'll admit.
6: Right, but, and my assessment of the place having thermostats in one place and vents in another was inaccurate.
4: Oh, yeah.
6: It turns out there are thermostats all over the place.
4: Okay. So,
6: and so it was well designed. I just don't know how to use it. Again, user error.
4: Look, sometimes we go on the air and we say things, and we need to be educated, and we have been.
6: There you go.
4: So maybe I won't need this shawl by the time the show ends.
6: You look good in
4: 7.
6: It, though, so I think let's remember that.
4: The purple brings out my, something, face. Okay. Oh, we got a question of the day. Bob, have a good night, by the way, buddy. Okay. Talk to you tomorrow. I got a question of the day for you. This is our third day in a row. I can't think of a week we've had three questions of the day in for a long time. So here we go. And an opportunity for you in a WGN t-shirt. An already successful businessman came to visit Chicago, saw something that gave him an idea that would completely change his company. He took that idea back to Pennsylvania. He bet his future on it, and it turned into one of the most recognizable brands in history. You can give me the last guy's last name, or you can give me the name of the company. They are one and the same. An already successful businessman came to visit Chicago, saw something that gave him an idea that would completely change his company. He took that idea back to Pennsylvania. He bet his future on it and turned it into one of the most recognizable brands in history. What's the brand name or what's the guy's name? You let me know. They're one and the same. 312-981-7200 to get your WGN Radio t-shirt, or at the very least, say hello to Jack Heinrich filling in for Iridian after this.
13: Trying to secure the power grid. I'm Blake Berman, host of The Hill on News Nation. President Trump declaring a national emergency, seeking to block some foreign equipment from being used in the U.S. electric grid. The president signing an executive order writing that the foreign supply of electric equipment, quote, constitutes an unusual and extraordinary threat. That order continuing to say, quote, the rapid growth of advanced manufacturing, data centers, artificial intelligence, and defense production has increased the nation's dependence on abundant, reliable electricity, and magnified the consequences of a successful attack. It comes as the Bureau of Alcohol, Tobacco, Firearms, and Explosives is investigating a major cybersecurity incident involving one of its standalone systems, a Russian-linked ransomware group claiming responsibility. I'm Blake Berman, and this is the News Nation Political Minute.
4: Phone lines lit up like a Christmas tree, which usually means the question wasn't that hard. Jack is going to work through some of these phone lines and get a couple guesses on, and we'll see if the reason why is because it was too easy. I think I might have said one word that made it a little too easy, but we'll find out the answer here, it looks like, in just a moment. I don't know what I'm going to do with the rest of the time. Hey, do you know that you can reface your existing kitchen cabinets, giving them a fresh look with durable premium cabinet facings for way less money and less time than it would take to replace them? 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An already successful businessman came to visit Chicago, saw something that gave him an idea that would change his company. He took that idea back to Pennsylvania, bet his future on it, turned it into one of the most recognizable American brands in history. Let's go to David. David, what do you think the answer is?
14: It's Mars.
4: It's not Mars. Okay. We'll try and get some more guesses on here. Not the answer, David. Steve, what do you think the answer is?
15: Ferris wheel.
4: It's not the Ferris wheel. Okay, so the lines lit up like a Christmas tree, but not everyone got the answer. Okay, 312-981-7200. If you can tell me about this businessman and going back to Pennsylvania. Okay, let's go to Janice. Janice, what do you think it is?
16: Hi, John. Yes, it's Hershey.
4: Pennsylvania businessman was already enormously successful. He had built a fortune with manufacturing operations both in Pennsylvania and Chicago. Now, during a visit to Chicago for the World's Fair in 1893, he spotted German manufacturing equipment demonstrating how an entirely different product could be made efficiently on a massive scale. The entrepreneur became convinced he'd seen the future, buying the equipment, shipping it back to Pennsylvania, and began an entirely new venture. Eventually, the businessman sold his original company for $1 million, but held on to his new operation, and he bet his future on it. The Chicago encounter helped inspire an American food empire, built around an affordable treat for the masses. His first company was Caramel, but what he saw in Chicago was chocolate. His name was Milton Hershey. Congratulations, Janice.
16: Woohoo!
4: Was it Pennsylvania that gave it away?
16: Well, my son had moved to Pennsylvania. We've been to the Hershey factory, and I heard about the story, so I knew it right away.
4: You had that deep somewhere in the brain. You pulled it right up when you needed it. Congratulations.
16: Thank you. I can't wait to get an actual taste. I'm super excited.
4: Have you ever won the question of the day before or no?
16: Never, never.
4: Have you ever called in for a guess?
16: Never.
4: Look at that. It's two nights in a row someone called in for the first time and got the answer right. Well, don't be a stranger, Janice. Call back again some other time, okay? And you hang on the
16: line.
4: Wonderful,
16: I shall.
4: All right. Yeah, two nights in a row. It was a first caller. We do have a couple multi-winners. I don't know if anyone's ever won three times. That's what we're looking for next. Who's our triple crown winner, our three-peater? It's got to be, well, I guess that'd be three in a row. That doesn't happen. But someone has probably won three times. We've been doing this show for like 5 years, Mayor. I think someone's won three times, but nope. Hey, Mayor, really quickly, I just have a question for you. Mary Vanderbilt.
9: Yes, hello.
4: Okay. Sorry. I'm just calling you on a little early here. I saw that the town of Oak Park is going to up the prices of the their plastic bags to try and encourage people not to get the plastic bags at the grocery store.
9: Oh, man.
4: I got to ask you, because I am someone that wants to bring the bags, that I have reusable bags. I forget them every time I go there.
9: Oh, yeah.
4: And I, every time I'm taking these plastic bags home, and then they end up in a bag of bags under my sink. Now, some of them get used, but the rest of them just sit there forever, Mayor. I don't know if you're the same way.
9: Yeah, no, I reuse mine. I use them in the bathroom for the little garbage cans.
4: Right, and we do that too.
9: I use that, and I bring them, recycle them, bring them to the Jewel, because they have, you know, they have big recycling bin.
4: Wait, they have recycling for your old bags?
9: Yes.
4: At all the Jewels?
9: Yeah, outside the door usually, the entrance.
4: Well, I'm an idiot then.
9: Or it's right inside by the carts.
4: Okay.
9: Look for it. It's a recycling bin, and I just take a wad of them, and I dump them in there.
4: And they recycle the bags they use?
9: I guess they do, yeah.
4: I hope they do.
9: I hope they do. That's what I...
4: Hey, at least you think they do, and you're done with it.
9: And I use all of them. Like, if I get a bag from Kohl's, you know, a plastic bag from Kohl's, or wherever I go, Target, what, I just dump them in the Jewel bin.
4: Dump them in the bin, baby. Yeah, I need to do that. And someone has suggested before, and they're absolutely right, put the big reusable bags just in the car, John, when you get home, and then they're there. Then when you go to the store, you'll remember.
9: Right.
4: And I can't do that. I just keep on forgetting, Mary.
9: Oh.
4: I'm sorry. I wish it was a cooler story, but I'm just dumb.
9: I know. A lot of people do the same thing.
4: 6:45. Thank gosh John's already at BTS, because that's going to mess up the traffic, too. Huh? How about the weather as well?
9: Yeah, it's a beautiful night, though, for it. Clear in 75 with a low of 63 for tonight. Sunny tomorrow and a high of 82. The travel time still very high. The inbound Kennedy is an hour and a half in from the airport, 40 from the Edens, 32 outbound. Slow from Toohey on the inbound Edens, Eisenhower, 28 to Mannheim, and 45 inbound. It's loaded Mannheim to about Austin. Stevenson, 36 on the inbound commute. Dan Ryan has cleared, though. The Bishop Ford is still slow, 115th to Dalton, and then jammed on the Sabal Lakeshore Drive from north to Chicago. I'm Mary Vandeveld from the Chevy Drive Chicago Traffic Center.
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4: We are 4 hours and 23 minutes away from the peak of our lunar eclipse tonight. And I look outside. Boy, it looks like a perfect night for it. A couple wispy clouds off to the north and west from downtown. But I don't know if I'm going to make it awake that long. I'm going to try. It's been a bit of a day. I'm in for John tomorrow. So we'll see. But the partial eclipse begins at 9:33. The peak at 11:12. It's going to be 96% full, almost. So that'll be cool. I hope I make it. Everyone take a moon picture for me. posted online. I'm partially kidding there. 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
2: Every town has a story, and Bensonville has plenty to tell. Today, we're putting the spotlight on the people, places, and community that make Bensonville one of a kind. It's your hometown, Bensonville. Here's John.
0: And here's Walter Magziars. He's the Community and Economic Development Director for the Village of Bensonville. Walter, welcome to WGN, my friend. How are you?
3: I'm well. How are you, Jen?
0: I'm doing great. I've been to Bensonville a couple times now on visits for WGN. Even in the 2 years I was gone and visited again, I noticed new businesses popping up. The story is one of growth in downtown, huh?
3: Well, not only in the downtown, but all across the community.
0: Where's the growth primarily coming from? Are we getting a lot of restaurants and bars, industrial, hotels, a mix of everything?
3: Well, it's a mix of everything. We have new commercial occurring in our commercial corridors, Route 19, as well as York Road. Of course, the lion's share of the new development is in the industrial. And, we've got a number of projects that are ongoing and a few that have come to completion recently. And, we see more of that coming. We're in a, we talk about growth in the community. And, and if you're familiar with Bensonville, we really are landlocked. Our boundaries are fixed. And our growth now is redevelopment. And it's occurring across all sectors, residential, commercial, and industrial.
0: Yeah, you guys are landlocked. That's a good way to put it by your limitations. But using the space that you have well is your best asset, and you guys are doing that great, it seems. What's your pitch to people when you say, hey, come to Bensonville? Like, what do you tell people about the town that gets businesses excited to move there?
3: Well, clearly, our location. I know a lot of communities say that, but in Bensonville, that it's the real thing. We have access to all the major highways, and not just one interchange. We have multiple access points on all the major highways and the state highways, and of course our proximity to O'Hare. The one thing I want to point out about our proximity to O'Hare is, there's a lot of traffic there for passenger flights, but the airport is the sixth largest cargo airport in America by volume, and the front door of the cargo section of the airport is Bensonville. And that has, without a doubt, that is the reason why we have the type of industrial development that we do and the type of industrial activity that we do. And one of the things that I've discovered in my time working here is developers and businesses will pay a premium, and they do, to locate in Bensonville to have proximity to the airport, just to have access to that cargo section of the airport.
0: That makes sense, right? They bring things for less distances. That saves them money, and it's a lot more convenient, isn't it?
3: Absolutely. Yeah, that time is money.
0: Yeah.
3: Clearly, being close to the airport reduces transportation, not necessarily the cost, but certainly the time. As anybody's driven through the Chicago area knows, traffic can be a challenge.
0: Yeah. Well, I'm wondering actually with the new 490 that's going to be going in, obviously you guys are already kind of close to the tri-state. It's just off your southeast, but this 490 is going to give access to

0: One of the things that I am blown away by is the number of businesses that really have no contact with consumers. We have a lot of business-to-business businesses in Bensenville, but they, with few exceptions, they participate and want to participate in community events and programs and initiatives, that the community may be involved with. And that is, I think, a testament to the kind of small town culture that exists in Bensenville.
1: That's true.
0: Because even the business community wants to participate.
1: Well, that's huge. It endears you a little bit to the community, and these companies can make a big difference. It can help make Music in the Park bigger. It can help make Halloween even more exciting. It can sponsor the baseball teams or the t-ball, whatever have you, and that allows the neighbors to get to know the businesses a bit more.
0: Absolutely.
1: Yeah, it's smart. What's next for Bensenville? I got a minute. Tell me what your next big goal is here, Walter.
0: Oh, well, our next big goal is, we want to keep the momentum going. So we're continuing to invest in infrastructure to aid development in the industrial and the commercial corridors. We want to, obviously, invest in the infrastructure. We also want to, continue maintaining the relationships that we have with the business community. One of the things that we often hear is, businesses, not only is time, time is money, but businesses, when they are looking to, open at a location in a community, whether it's commercial or industrial, that's not what they do. They make widgets, they sell widgets. They don't know how to go about getting into a building or, finding land to put a building on.
1: Right. I know you guys cut out a lot of the red tape and help make that a little quicker. And I'm sorry I teed you up for a difficult question with limited time, Walter. I do have to scoot, but I've loved learning more about Bensenville. I know our listeners have too. And sorry I got to run, but thank you, my friend, for sharing some time with us today, okay?
0: No problem. My pleasure.
1: Absolutely. News next from the Northwestern Medicine Newsroom.
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1: 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Okay, I'm back for John.